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5: So from our Westwood One studios, as we get you ready for Sunday Night Football tonight, the Lions and the Panthers in Carolina. Before we get started, let's take a look at the scoreboard for this week. We've got some 4-0 teams now as we come to the end of Week 4. Minnesota beat Miami today, 19-10. They're 4-0. San Francisco is 4-0 after a 24-14 win over Denver. Kansas City also moves to 4-0.
3: Walker Kessler, the Raiders
5: in Vegas today, 30-27. Big win over Buffalo on the road, 29-26, the final in that one. The Rams beat Philadelphia today in Philly with a late score, 24-20. Dallas Cowboys trying to stay relevant, come from behind, beat Houston, and send the Texans to an 0-4 start. 34-30 today, the final from NRG Stadium. The first place team in the NFC East, that's the New York Giants. They beat Arizona today in the Meadowlands. 36-24. They're now 3-1. Chicago's 3-1 as well. They beat the Jets today, 23-12. It was Seattle.
3: Well, go ahead. You're the
5: Chargers today, 30-23. The final. Also, Jacksonville winning Cincinnati 22-17. Over in London today, Indianapolis beat Washington by a score of 30-13. Baltimore Ravens over the Tennessee Titans 24-18. And Green Bay holds off Tampa Bay 17-14. Working our way toward kickoff of Sunday Night Football. It's time out here for Nick Costos, host of You Better You Bet.
2: Quentin Grimes, I think, is a nice little 3 MVP.
5: Some of the numbers our listeners might be interested in for tonight's matchup between the Lions and the Panthers.
2: Played with Luka, right? A little bit of history.
0: For Sunday Very Night briefly. Football, sees Jared Goff and the Detroit Lions,
2: Sexton,
0: a 4-point road favorite, and Bryce Young and the Carolina Panthers.
2: His price tag, but at the same time, did this team need to use that price tag for another, like, go-get-it score when they have, and that's because the team built around Luka and Austin Reeves. So the collective,
0: both of Carolina starting corners, including star J.C. Warren, placed on injured reserve this week, and emerging star receiver Jalen Coker inactive for tonight's game. So it's no surprise betters are loving the Lions. Bunny has also come in on the over, with bettors expecting the Lions to score a lot.
3: He's got a reputation for being a good defender.
0: It feels like an impossible spot for the Carolina defense, especially considering they're going up against all-world offensive players in Detroit, running back Jahmyr Gibbs and receiver Amon-Ra St. Brown. I like the Lions to win and put up 30 points in the process. As for props, we haven't seen a monster game yet from Lions receiver Jameson Williams. I think that changes tonight. His yardage prop, 48.5.
3: Yeah, he was already there, just for the record.
6: Right. A rim protection.
5: Thanks very much, Mike. As we continue with the pregame show, we're going to get a closer look at tonight's matchup. And here from Carolina Panthers running back Chuba Hubbard.
6: Also say
5: this is Westwood One's coverage of the National Football
6: League. Kessler needs to be a much better screener than he had been in
4: for 40 consecutive years. Westwood One Sports has been the home of NFL football.
3: In pretty dominating fashion.
4: From kickoff to the final whistle. Never miss a minute of the action all season long.
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0: the risk of triggering the Brian Windhorst, John Hickman talk. I mean, they
1: 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On Westwood One Sports Night, they know we don't talk how, at you. 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
4: 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The Bulls didn't have the money to offer him.
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4: People keep talking about the Lakers and Wolves.
5: Get you ready for this matchup tonight.
4: The Bulls
5: Detroit Lions under Dan Campbell since 2021 have the best record in the NFL in primetime.
0: Portland game tonight.
5: But they have lost three straight primetime games.
4: Anyway,
5: Dan Campbell knows they're going to replace. They're hosting their first Sunday Night game in a decade. It's going to be tough tonight.
6: One of those environments we got to be able to, you know, have poise
0: feels more on the
6: under those circumstances.
0: Right now, to me,
6: you know, they're coming off of
0: Palenka.
6: A loss, and so
0: you know,
6: they're going to want to make that right.
0: The ownership
6: at home,
0: situation that continues to shift
6: we'll
0: and evolve. So you just wonder, you know,
6: their
0: who
6: their
0: new ownership will want, you know, long term leading the team. But also,
6: you know,
0: he threw out a bunch of what would seem like desperation type contracts this summer. I'm looking at Kessler Edwards, 4/129 player option. Mamos Bailey,
7: Kessler Edwards, Walker Kessler.
4: If he had signed Kessler Edwards, that guy would have
5: the NFL
4: been,
5: and points per game, yards per game, and passing yards per game.
4: Kessler Edwards.
5: Detroit
4: no
5: scored 31 points in each of their first three games. They might need that
0: option.
5: Tonight.
0: Quentin Grimes, 460 player option. Sexton, 219 player option. Reeves, 4/184 player
5: history.
0: Option. That is
5: Chuba Hubbard's the guy who's leading the Panthers with 261 yards from scrimmage.
4: Maybe it's just because he's a former agent, but the player option.
5: He's leading them in other ways as well, as he is now a captain of this team for the first time.
4: Somebody's going to stop giving out player options.
5: I asked him about that when we talked this week.
4: The team that stops handing out player options on every contract is going to somebody at some point will remember
8: life.
4: That, but I'll
8: first
4: move
8: came
4: on.
8: To Carolina, that was
7: and
8: the
7: role players
8: thing
7: getting
8: I, you know,
7: four-year deals
8: when,
7: is really interesting because that absolutely bucks the trend.
8: I want to be able to change the culture
7: like,
8: here. I
7: you're
8: want
7: not
8: to be able
7: seeing
8: to the trajectory of the team.
7: A lot of guys that are
8: help be a part of that
7: not star caliber players getting
8: four-year
7: deals.
8: Having
7: four-year deals
8: title, you have to carry yourself that way. We have a bunch of captains that weren't named captains that lead and do great things like
7: that.
8: That,
7: that
8: being said, obviously,
7: and
8: it's an honor for my teammates
7: I see
8: to vote me as a captain.
7: I think
8: I
7: there's teams where
8: granted.
7: He would fit. I just...
5: You were pretty young growing up in Canada when you decided that you were, in a lot of ways,
4: all the role players
5: going to
4: on
5: be responsible for your family, for your mom, for your sister.
4: If they all had 1 year less on their contracts,
5: where did that call come from?
4: You would look at them completely differently.
8: Yeah, I mean,
4: I know that's
8: a
4: big
8: thing
4: if,
8: for me was,
4: but like, if Jared Vanderbilt
8: like
4: didn't have the player option and he was just an expiring $12 million contract,
8: growing up, do everything.
4: That's something you could do something
8: just
4: with.
8: Just see the effects
4: if,
8: it has. Just
4: if
8: on
4: Colin Sexton just had a 1 year $9 million deal,
8: kids and I don't
4: he's
8: know what
4: hugely incentivized
8: in
4: to play well this year. And Vanderbilt and Sexton
8: to
4: together
8: to
4: are $21 million.
8: Just at a young age,
4: you know,
8: God just put it
4: if Grimes is on a 3 year deal instead of four, if Mamu's on a 3 year deal instead of
8: do my
4: look,
8: best to try
4: they
8: got to
4: win,
8: you
4: know, they're in some cases negotiating against other teams, so, you know, they got to try to win. I'm just saying, like, it's like every guy on their contract,
8: like
4: every guy that they signed this year, and Vanderbilt was signed a couple years ago, but still signed by Palenka.
8: To help my family in so many ways,
4: every contract is a year too long. The only guy whose contract I wish was a year longer is Lucas.
8: I think it just comes from my faith in God and then also just having such a great family.
5: Translation of your first name is Gift of God, right?
8: Mm-hmm.
5: There you go.
9: Are you ready to make a difference?
5: We're talking
9: for the
5: with Carolina Panthers
9: while helping
5: running back
9: visually
5: Chuba Hubbard.
9: Impaired at the same
5: when you're an athlete,
9: time,
5: and people who are listening to this,
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9: for the blind today,
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24: $5,000. That's the average amount of money people in the U.S. are now spending
0: and
24: on
0: Luca
24: gas
0: is,
24: in a year. $5,000.
0: You know,
24: that's
0: Luca's
24: crazy.
0: A fascinating
24: if you drive,
0: case.
24: You have
0: he
24: to download
0: looks
24: upside,
0: like he's in the best shape that he's been in since his rookie year. Like,
24: gas.
0: He's as
24: that's
0: lean
24: right.
0: as he's
24: you
0: been since he came in the
24: upside.
0: League.
24: Just for buying
0: I don't
24: the
0: think
24: gas,
0: there's any question that the guy's going to, I expect he'll defend the scoring title. I expect he's going to average something like 34, 9-9, which is the production that we've seen from him before.
25: I'm saving
0: he is at the caliber of star and at the age now in his career where he'll turn 28 this year. Where it's like a player who is that good,
24: cents per gallon on your first
0: who is yet
24: tank.
0: To
24: you
0: win a championship,
24: right to your bank or a gift card for
0: be
24: Amazon
0: a weight
24: and other brands.
0: That
24: just
0: comes along with that. And he's about at that point in his career.
24: Turbo. For a 25 cents per gallon bonus on
26: so
24: your first tank. That's
26: cool. You, one of the
24: Turbo.
26: Things that you have, as, especially seeing Luca in this good of shape, you have.
27: Kohl's deal days means
26: you're
27: deals
26: be watching
27: for everyone,
26: is the
27: then a little for yourself. Or a
26: so,
27: lot. Because
26: this is a reminder. Let's
27: you.
26: Establish this
27: does
26: right now. Last year, Luca had four ducks.
27: The store? Nope, that's you.
26: The year before, he had zero.
27: Shipping.
26: The year before,
27: sure
26: he had one. The year before, he had
27: according
26: one.
27: To
26: actually, I take that back.
27: This means treat yourself. Kohl's doesn't
0: yeah,
27: make rules, but
0: two,
27: it does support
0: years,
27: them.
0: That.
26: So 1 year
27: deals
26: he got traded.
27: Kohl's
26: he has not had more than four ducks since 22-23.
27: Some exclusions apply.
26: And his career high is 25 as a rookie. What are you seeing this, Luca? Just looking at him. What do you,
28: welcome back to Sunday Night Football on Westwood One.
0: We set an over-under.
28: It's time for another memorable moment in football history.
0: Yes, we did.
28: Sponsored by RK Zero Proof.
26: What did we do?
29: Third and goal now.
0: He has younger.
1: Does he have an iron? Five touchdown passes on the tape for Matthew Stafford.
26: Not because I don't think he...
5: Dan Miller, Jim Brandstatter, the Detroit Lions Radio Network. Week 11 of the 2011 season.
7: I just think that he's a leaner and he's going to be...
5: shootout behind rookie sensation Cam Newton.
7: He'll be a little bit more explosive. He'll be a little bit quicker. I think you're going to have the most athletic version of Luke that you've had since he was...
5: Field, taking the lead for good on that touchdown pass.
7: And the Ducks aren't even that important. The stat is just a measure of kind of like, okay, he's
5: both Stafford and running back Kevin Smith had career days for Detroit.
7: What's interesting is despite the fact that Luke has barely dunked, he's been one of

0: franchise history.
1: 45
0: Carolina scored more points
2: by the way,
0: three
2: I've
0: games
2: got the restricted
0: than any
2: area.
0: Other year in franchise history.
2: The restricted
0: history.
2: Area is 3 feet.
0: So warming up their vocal cords. Okay, let's get back to the guys calling the action in Charlotte tonight at Bank of America Stadium. Ryan Racky and Mike Golic, guys.
2: It's like in the high 60s.
3: Scott, it's a sold-out crowd and a beautiful night for football here in Charlotte as we get set for the first Sunday night game in this building.
2: That's really good.
3: More than a decade.
4: That's elite.
3: 2015 was the last time the Panthers hosted Sunday night football. Time now for tonight's winning playbook.
2: Insane.
3: Sponsored
2: that's
3: by
2: like
3: LinkedIn Ads. 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
2: For a guy
3: right, Mike, let's talk about what each team needs to do to win tonight. Let's start with the visiting Detroit Lions trying to get the 3-1 to start the season. What has to happen for Dan Campbell's club to get a road win here tonight?
5: Well, you look at the Carolina defense. J.C. Horn and Mike Jackson, both starting cornerbacks, are on IR. So backup cornerbacks. So will they attack the outside? Will Detroit, with Amon Ross, St. Brown, and others, attack the outside and try and take advantage of that? Carolina has a 4-5 blitz rate.
4: No way. It was 100%.
5: Will they blitz and leave those corners on an island? As far as Detroit's defense,
4: Luca,
5: you know,
4: if you dunk
5: listen,
4: eight times,
5: Carolina
4: you get McMahon
5: in passing
4: dinner,
5: yards.
4: And he'll
5: this,
4: keep it
5: not,
4: to seven.
5: Not
4: it'll be like
5: this is what they're going to try and do. Right where Detroit can excel, they're second in the league with 12 sacks.
2: Like,
5: this is on Aiden Hutchinson
2: and
5: to try and get some pressure on Bryce Young.
3: All right, let's flip it around. Let's talk about the Panthers. This is as beat up of a team as there is in the NFL. But as we say all the time, Mike, there's no excuses. The Panthers are here. They're at home. First time hosting Sunday Night Football since 2015, as I mentioned. What has to happen for them to win and defend their
4: record?
5: Carolina
4: he's been
5: being,
4: at times.
5: You know, in
4: a lot of it's been
5: corners. Detroit
4: or
5: is in their
4: a
5: depth
4: lack
5: at
4: of
5: safety.
4: Effort because he's
5: so
4: tired.
5: So watch Carolina
4: or just not
5: in the middle of the field
4: feet.
5: With the tight
4: he
5: ends.
4: Should, this
5: I
4: should
5: think
4: be
5: it could
4: as,
5: be a good night for the tight ends.
4: Good of a
5: Carolina defense last
4: like,
5: against
4: look,
5: the run versus
4: he has some, there
5: I mean,
4: are things Luka does
5: take
4: very well defensively.
5: To really
4: you
5: know
4: want to hear it.
5: What Detroit should attack. So they'll just
4: try and
5: run the ball and obviously
4: year they were the number one defense in the league.
5: Really not
4: difficult. The West Finals.
3: 67 degrees here in Charlotte tonight. Amazing the way the weather has changed 2 days ago. It was in the 90s here. Storms rolled through yesterday, it is considerably
2: his
3: cooled off. By the way,
2: they
3: were saying earlier in the week that those storms were going to stick around and maybe be present through the game tonight. But it looks like
2: excellent.
3: Most of that rain has
2: and
3: gone through. Maybe some
2: that
3: showers later, but
2: for what
3: nothing
2: you expect
3: like they were predicting
2: not
3: earlier
2: that.
3: This week.
4: Well,
3: fans are here,
4: you know, he's
3: packed
4: got
3: in,
4: all those
3: ready
4: Lakers
3: to see the Panthers take on the Lions here on
4: he's
3: this
4: really
3: Sunday
4: good hands.
3: Night.
4: He's got really good at
3: time
4: things.
3: Now for the
2: hey,
3: opening kickoff. It is sponsored by
2: the Lakers
3: Kohl's.
2: Improved. I don't maybe not exactly, but the Lakers improved
3: everything
2: by month defensively. One of the big reasons why they got to 53 wins was that they got
3: the
2: better and better and better
3: toss.
2: As the season went along.
3: Their
2: JJ like
3: to
2: built
3: the
2: in some
3: half.
2: Zones that
3: so we'll
2: created
3: Jared
2: some things.
3: Goff
2: like
3: and that Lions
2: the Lakers were
3: out first. The Panthers are wearing
2: defensive
3: all black
2: by the
3: uniforms
2: end
3: tonight. Black jerseys with
4: true,
3: white numbers.
4: Part of
3: black
4: that issue
3: hands
4: was you had Marcus.
3: The
4: issue now is no more
3: helmet.
4: Marcus Smart.
3: Meanwhile, for the Lions, it's the old white uniforms, white jerseys with the
4: honorable
3: blue numbers, white pants, and the silver.
2: By the time he was playing,
5: analyze right out of the gate. How about that?
4: When he throttled back some of the offense, like he was still having like
5: one of the great
4: defense,
5: dirty
4: I
5: ball
4: think.
5: Kickers.
4: And the
5: that's
4: brains are always there.
5: It, dirty ball.
4: The brains are always there.
2: When you talk to scouts,
5: times, and it depends on how he tees it up,
2: they
5: don't kick a knuckleball.
2: In
5: to land
2: Philly
5: in the landing zone to take that one
2: Lakers
5: crazy
2: year,
5: bounce for the returners.
2: That Philly will thrive with him playing
3: you
2: that role.
3: Down
2: if that's the role he's going to keep
5: dirty
2: playing
5: kick.
2: Philly.
5: Listen,
4: I would just say the last thing I wanted to say on the Lakers was Doncic and Reeves played. This is the case for them to be at least a really good regular season. They played 41 games together last year. 30 and 11 in those 41 games.
3: Ryan Fitzgerald will kick it away from our left to our right. Tom Kennedy, Jacob Saylor's back.
2: I absolutely think the Lakers are going
3: to
2: get a lot of regular season. I think
3: Fitzgerald puts
2: I
3: the ball
2: Reeves
3: down
2: and
3: on the tee. He steps it off. Both returners
2: that's
3: standing
2: that's
3: back at the 5-yard line. Week 4 of Sunday Night Football is underway with a traditional high end-over-end kick back to the goal
2: agree,
3: line. Saylor has it. He'll drop to his right
2: he,
3: knee.
2: If he stays
3: well, he
2: healthy,
3: about what he
2: the numbers
3: there.
2: He's going to put up and
3: finally
2: the games
3: drop down
2: I think
3: to the ball will come out to the 35-yard line. And here comes Jared
2: Goff,
3: the quarterback of the Lions, 802 yards. That's sixth best in the NFL. Maybe most importantly for Goff, he's the only quarterback in the NFL that has started all three games and does not have a turnover. We talked about Jameer Gibbs, who was all over the league leaderboard. Amon-Ra St. Brown, Jameson Williams, Isaac Tesla are the wide receivers. Sam LaPorta and Brock Wright are the tight ends.
2: You're talking about the Clippers, Suns,
3: first and 10 Lions for their own 35. Ball is on the far side, right hash.
4: The best case, worst case.
3: Put his hands under center. Two receivers tight to the line, left. Single man to the right. Gibbs is the running back.
4: But best case is
3: Waits barks out the signal. He'll give it to Gibbs. Jumps out to the right hash. Avoids the mess in the middle.

0: if you get a, he really does a lot for them, that they have a seven-footer, seven-footer, three, spread the floor the way they need the floor spread from the five position, particularly with Draymond out there. So you just get a healthier than expected Chris Osborne this season. Jimmy Butler, we'll see where he's at in his rehab. He's going to be just doing individual stuff with camp opens. But, you know, you're talking maybe January, February. Can you get 35 Jimmy Butler games down the stretch? We can get into the trade, you know, possibilities where they could jolt their team at some point in the middle of the season. I think, you know, I'm already hearing very good reports about Yaxel behind the scenes on some of these, like, pickup games and some of the stuff. Like, 24-year-old, he's turning 24 this month, like, he should be mid-prime ready. But everything about him, you started to hear he is.
1: The oldest team in the league draft the oldest rookie. Come on.
2: Let's see if Detroit attacks to the outside.
0: So if he's 32 minutes of, like, high production, 6'9" wing, it's like, man, that's really something that they needed.
3: Yeah, look,
0: he's older than Kuminga. He's older than Pajemski. He's older than a lot of these guys.
2: Boy, Zachary Wheatley was right there. The rookie out of Penn State.
0: To the point where if we're building out the best case, like, boom, there's like an injection of 32 minutes per night. Should play a lot of games.
3: And by the way, like, focus so much on these top four guys in the rookie discussions. Yaxel might be a sleeper.
0: Opportunity is there. Steve Kerr openly is talking about, like, you know, he's using start word, which surprises me. And Yaxel has used it himself, because as you can see, he certainly believes he's going to step out.
1: Yes, I was going to say,
0: some of his quotes this summer, I believe he says at minimum he should average 14-5-3. Somebody asked him about Dylan Brooks, and he says, I believe the quote is, I'm giving him belt.
4: First and 15, back it up to the Carolina 39. Ball is on the far side, right half, opening drive of the game. Two receivers stacked left, one right. Goff breaks in the shotgun with Gibbs to his right. Here's the snap, handoff Gibbs, running up the middle, covers up the football, keeps those legs driving forward for a couple of yards, and then is finally shoved backwards. They'll give it progress down to about the 36-yard line. It's a gain of three. Pat Jones led the charge for the Panthers.
3: That's great.
4: And that'll bring up second down at about 12.
2: So again, Carolina last against the rush. They need to stop the run, but it's what resources do you put to stopping the run? Are you bringing safeties up, which then leaves you susceptible to a pass? If you can just get it with your front four and linebackers, you're in great shape.
5: Remodeling Homes is the number one leader.
4: Slot right, single man left, second down and 12 from the Carolina 36. Off in the shotgun, Gibbs is left. Offense towards the line of scrimmage. Panthers showing blitz. Here's the snap. Blitz coming up the middle. Goff is in trouble. Rolling left, throw short. Batted down into the sweep. Boy, Carolina bringing pressure right up the gut. Jared Goff had to get rid of it in a hurry. That'll set up third down and long.
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3: 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The Brewers over the Padres 4-3. 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
4: Ryan Radke, Mike Golic here in the Granger broadcast booth in Charlotte.
20: He's old and I'm more than twice his age.
4: Supplies and solutions for every industry. 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
1: I'm exactly twice his age. I'm not thrilled about that.
20: Let me ask this. You mentioned the possibility of a jolt with a mid-season trade.
4: From Jake Bates. Set to kick
20: where
4: it away
20: are
4: now.
20: You on the possibility of Jimmy from right to left. This will be taken at the 6-yard line across the 10 up
21: to it the 15. It doesn't even necessarily have to be a trade ship. It can just be an expiring $52 million contract, which has a lot of value in itself. Again, I think we mentioned it last time we talked about the Warriors, but think about what the Lakers did with LeBron. I know we just questioned some of the deals they signed, but the fact that they could sign all those deals was because LeBron James took all his money and walked away.
4: At their own 37-yard line. So you could let Jimmy walk away.
21: The other thing is, like,
4: the league in that category.
21: Jimmy and the Warriors really are fond of each other.
4: League in passing and at
21: any we'll see what he looks like when he does come back. And we'll see what,
4: back,
21: you know, obviously
4: Bryce
21: Jimmy's
4: going
21: to want every
4: Metcher,
21: dollar he can get. But there's a
4: we'll
21: chance
4: a host of tight
21: Jimmy
4: ends,
21: and Draymond could take pay cuts next season, right? They might have, you know, the market might demand that they do. So Jimmy fits really well with
4: Draymond.
21: Draymond is another player. You're going to hear a lot of noise in the
4: Campbell
21: first week
4: on the
21: camp
4: stop
21: from the Warriors
4: make
21: about
4: it second
21: like
4: down and four.
21: Shifting
4: now
21: Draymond's
4: gets up limping from Carolina.
21: Role in some of the numbers last year where Draymond
4: yeah,
21: Steph Curry on the floor together
4: the
21: was still
4: year.
21: Plus
4: He's
21: 105 last year,
4: already.
21: Still good
4: and
21: offensive
4: said,
21: rating 117.7. But the moment Steph was off the floor last year, he was off the floor a lot.
2: Right away,
21: their offense cratered when Draymond was on the floor. It was actually okay when it was no Draymond, no Steph. I've had this conversation with Steve, and again, I think you're going to hear it a lot publicly in their messages. They're going to adapt the offense at times away from Draymond. They're going to try to make him more of a spot of shooter at times instead of being the ball. They're trying to limit his turnovers.
1: I saw Draymond said that on his podcast. How do you feel about the idea
4: there were all kinds of white
1: Draymond
4: jerseys to plug
1: shooter.
4: That hole up.
1: Part of their
21: point is,
4: the
21: like, you know, the points per possession.
4: And
21: look, he didn't shoot a horrible percentage last year. Now he's wide
20: wide open
2: these
20: on
2: two
20: them. And they
2: areas
20: are backbreaking
2: are
20: when he hits them because he then turns
2: Carolina's
20: to the bench and just like roars in the bench's face for about 5 minutes.
2: Stopping the run, so a couple of movable forces.
20: You know, the other thing is I just think they want to take the ball out of his hands a little bit, which, you know, it's a touchy subject with him, but they just felt like he was very turnover prone at times last year.
0: And that was what the whole beef, like the whole wall between Steve Kerr was on the bench, was it was about Draymond's turnovers, was it not?
20: Has the first down. That's looks the funny like part. Draymond fought Steve Ball timeout the tackle, to rip the second effort by Tenerola McMillan is good for nine,
0: and it's a Carolina first down.
20: So, yes, it stems from that, although in the moment it wasn't necessarily that.
2: We've talked about the NFL being more of a short passing league right now.
20: I think his Draymond's offensive role will evolve to a degree, and also I think you could see him on the bench a lot with Steph on the bench. I think they're going to really tie him and Steph to hip because they still love that two-man game, but I think they're trying to figure out what they are without the two-man game. And that the bigger picture, Yaxel is an important part of this conversation because he's kind of the next, you know, in line in that position. And Draymond, you know, the Warriors could have signed him to 3 for $60 this summer, something like that. Like, Draymond would have been very interested in a multi-year deal at a little bit lower number, but they're like, no, it's good. We'll just give you back 1.27. We want our future flexibility. And I think that says a little something about, like, the unknown of Draymond.
0: Well, and that's interesting because, look, whatever you want to say about Draymond Green, he's a first ballot Hall of Famer who was an essential part of delivering four championships to that franchise.
5: That wipes out what would have been a big play.
0: While it's a complete non-starter to consider Steph Curry in any other uniform,
2: run blocking.
0: That doesn't extend to Draymond, just like it didn't extend to Klay Thompson.
2: Whiffed on his guy and
20: Klay
2: went
20: wanted
2: to, level for some
20: but that's another
2: really
20: story.
2: No
20: but yeah, Draymond Green thought about 15. Himself in a Milwaukee Bucks game. Just a look with Hubbard, the running back, young fires right side, caught by McMillan across the 50. You know, trying to find a third team.
5: Dives down to the 45-yard line. That looked like one of those sight adjustments. It's a run play, and then Young just got rid of it to Tenerola McMillan on the right.
20: The Warriors continue to tell me that they are not actively looking to trade Draymond in their eyes. Ideal
2: issue,
20: world, Draymond
2: Brian
20: Green walks away as a one uniform player, just like
2: Kirby
20: Steph. But
2: on the pup list as well.
20: He clearly he is more vulnerable. There is no question about that.
22: Even this reminds me of I'm going to totally date myself. And so
5: left,
22: many of our
5: single man, right pistol formation. Here's the snap.
22: Younger,
5: and off Hubbard starts left.
22: Totally dating
5: myself. The hash marks.
22: Back in like the 90s, I was like going into high school.
5: A short gainer to leave the Panthers about a yard and a half shy of the first down. Aline McNeil made the stop. And we'll
22: and
5: see if Carolina
22: Leno
5: can convert now on this
22: and
5: third
22: David
5: and short.
22: Letterman.
5: Good news, Tommy Tremble
22: was like,
5: limped
22: someday Johnny's
5: off
22: not going to be here.
5: Play is back on
22: and
5: the field.
22: Who's going to get it? And like
2: yeah,
22: for
2: they
22: years,
2: like
22: they had to like sort of talk out of the side
2: the
22: of their
2: we
22: mouth.
2: Did,
22: David,
2: we did
22: it's
2: the Rams. We talked about how much they love 13
22: gonna be
2: personnel.
22: And like, it ended up
2: Carolina's
22: blowing up in their face because Letterman left.
5: Young went under center. Now he's going to drop back into the shotgun. The Panthers will go empty.
22: Something that
5: three receivers left, two right.
22: Jimmy Butler and Draymond.
5: Young looks over the defense, bends toward the line of scrimmage, takes the snap. He's back to throw. Looks right. Looks left. Rush coming. He's in trouble, and down he goes. And it was McNeil that got him. The 13th sack of the year for the Lions. It's a loss of 12, and the Panthers will put it away.
22: Listen, Ed got paid a lot of money. Ed did very well.
2: Loves it when he's actually single blocked, right?
22: Like on the one side
2: of his 187
22: you know,
2: snaps
22: like,
2: this year,
22: oh, yeah, we're going to try to look
2: interior.
22: At the trades.
2: Double team 62
22: you know, to
2: times.
22: You know, we've got all these first round picks.
2: So many single
22: and then Draymond's
2: like,
22: well,
2: believe, this is
22: are you
2: going
22: to trade me? No, no, no, no, Draymond. We're
2: right
22: not
2: back
22: looking to trade you.
5: Third sack
22: Jimmy,
5: of the
22: no, no,
5: year
22: no, no,
5: for
22: no,
5: McNeil.
22: No. You're like, you're telling both of them, don't worry.
5: Bring out the punt team.
22: You're not being traded. You're not being traded. But like at the same time, you're involved in these trade negotiations.
5: Inside the 10-yard line.
22: You know, at some point, NBC was going to have to choose between Leno and Letterman. They had to choose
5: something. Kennedy moving to his
20: I told Draymond at the deadline, it was awkward. He's done when he gave the press conference afterwards.
5: That's where the Lions
20: like,
5: will
20: you know,
5: have
20: don't pin me into a corner of which one it would have been.
5: To go
20: but if you were behind the scenes, I mean, Draymond did a
5: Lions
20: podcast
5: out
20: about having conversations
5: nothing.
20: With Mike Dunleavy about being
5: Sunday
20: in
5: Night
20: those
5: football.
20: Trade talks.
0: Well, and Dunleavy tried to deny that Draymond was in trade talks. And it's like, dude, everybody can do math.
20: Well, it was also like, I remember being in the press conference. People were like, should we pull up the Draymond Green clip today where he said you had a phone call with him? That was
22: everything really well. That was not his best.
23: Uline has thousands
22: Jackson,
23: of quality
22: do you have any
23: products
22: idea
23: for your business
22: is?
23: And warehouse needs. Always in stock,
20: yes.
23: Ready to ship
20: not,
23: same
20: not
23: day,
20: that, yeah.
23: and
20: okay.
23: backed
20: right,
23: by
22: I
23: Uline's
22: was just trying to see whether we should edit that out.
23: 24/7 customer service.
22: All right. Also Uline, in the Pacific Division, the Phoenix Suns.
23: For you.
22: who have taken some off-season injuries here.
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2: Does it again.
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2: Should mention that that sack that McNeil had was on Chandler Zavala, who is in for Damian Lewis, who is out this game, the left guard. Probably their best offensive lineman out with an elbow injury.
5: First and 10 Lions now with their own 11-yard line. Goff will line up under center, gives the single back. Two receivers tight to the line left. Single man St. Brown out to the right. Goff puts his hands to either side of his helmet, points with his left hand now. Reaches under center, brings St. Brown in motion to the left, sprints back out to the right. Goff back, he'll pitch it to Gibbs, running between the hash marks, 15. He's out to the 20, now to the 21. Flags fly all over the place. Well, that was a messed up play, but yeah. Goff was able to pitch it to Gibbs. It's coming back.
10: Holding, offense number 70, effort distance to the goal. First down.
5: That'll go against Juice Scruggs, the center for the Lions, but... Boy, Jahmyr Gibbs was going left. Jared Goff thought he was going right. That was fouled up from the beginning.
2: They made chicken salad out of you-know-what except for the holding call. It could have been a disastrous play.
5: Back it up to the 6-yard line. It'll be first and 15. Goff will line up in the shotgun. Gibbs to his left. Two receivers out to the left. St. Brown single man to the right. Goff motions toward the line of scrimmage. Bends at the waist, hands in front of his chest, gets the snap, back to throw, fires quickly right side, caught by St. Brown, and he's bumped out of bounds nearly immediately, right at the 10-yard line by a Caleb Evans. It'll be a gain of 4, and that'll bring up second down and 11. Amon-Ra St. Brown coming off kind of a quiet game last week, had just 4 catches for 19 yards in that win against the Jets. Did have a touchdown catch, though. Comes into tonight's second in the NFL in receiving touchdowns with 5 already. Second down with the ball sitting at the 10-yard line. Goff will sit back in the shotgun. Slot left, single man right. Gives the running back to the right of Goff. Here's the snap. Goff back to pass. Bouncing in the pocket. Going to take a shot deep down the right side. Jamison Williams, who went right through his hands. Oh, Williams had beat his man. Goff threw a perfect pass, and it went right through the hands of Jamison Williams.
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12: Hey, there are two fouls on the play, both by the receiving team. During the kick, holding number 27, that penalty's declined. Also have holding number 38. 10-yard penalty from the end of the kick. It's first and 10.
5: So Robert Rochelle, just up off the practice squad, gets called for the hold. They'll back Carolina up, and we'll see the Panthers offense for the second time when we return. With 5:50 to go in the first quarter, Lions 3, Panthers nothing. 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
5: 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After the holding penalty, the Panthers will start this drive at their own 28. First down and 10, they trail 3-0, 5:50 to go in the first quarter. Bryce Young will walk up under center. Chuba Hubbard is the single back. One wide receiver, Teteroa McMillan, split off the line to the left. Tight ends on either end of the line. Here's the snap. Young back on a play fake. Flag flies. Young throws left side. McMillan, diving catch, and he's got it near the sticks. They're going to have him about a yard shy of the first down. Let's check on the marker. The signal is it's going to go against the Lions. Gain of 9 on the diving catch by Teteroa McMillan.
2: Yeah, that came out right away. Looks like Detroit's going to decline it.
30: Offside.
10: Defense number 95 lined up in the neutral zone. Penalty's been declined. It's second down.
2: Yeah, you take first and five or second and a half a yard. Good call.
5: Levi Onzerike was the one that was lined up in the neutral zone for Detroit. So second down and one. Panthers have it at their own 37. Young under center, single wide receiver, split left. Hubbard is the running back. Here's the snap. Handoff, Chuba Hubbard up the middle, lowers his shoulder, powers his way to the 40. He's stacked up and driven backwards there. And that'll be good enough for the first down. A run of three. DJ Reed will get credit for the stop.
2: Yeah, just move the chains. Tied for eighth in the league with first downs.
5: Well, Carolina, they were moving the ball, Mike, on that first drive before they got the illegal man downfield penalty. And penalties had been a problem. 27 penalties coming into tonight. Only Cleveland and Green Bay had been penalized more than the Panthers. First down and 10, Carolina from its own 40. Single receiver Tremaine out to the right. Young under center takes the snap. He'll hand it off to Hubbard. Dancing out left hash. Got a lane. Stumbles across the 45. And Jack Campbell jumps on his back and rides him down at the 46. It's a gain of six. That could have been bigger than that. Chuba Hubbard stumbled just a little bit coming through the line of scrimmage. That let Campbell catch up and make the tackle.
2: Tommy Tremble, the tight end, had some nice motion and a real nice kickout block. Chuba just followed him right through the hole, right off tackle.
5: Second down and four. Panthers at their own 46. Ball is on the far side left hash. Two receivers stack right tight to the line. Single man out to the left. Young hands under center, takes the snap, he's back to throw, sets his feet, has time, surveys the field, now rolling to his right, looking, pump fakes, he'll tuck it and run to the 50, to the near sideline, and he steps out of bounds. Little help to knock him out of bounds there from Christian Izzy in the safety, but it'll be a first down run, a gain of seven for Bryce Young, who's very capable of doing that, adding that element to this Panthers offense.
2: Well, he put Izzy in on an island. Izzy was in coverage, and he was like, do I stay on my receiver or do I come off? Because he's a running threat, and he hesitated. Bryce Young knew he could get to the line and got there easily.
5: From the Lions' 47-yard line now, first and 10. Pistol formation. Hubbard is the running back. Two receivers left, one right. Here's the snap. Hold it out. Fake to Hubbard. Young dumps it short right. Caught by Tremble. And he is tripped up on the sideline inside the 45. Down to about the 43. Jimmy Rolder made the stop. It'll be a catch and run of five. And bring up second down and five for Carolina with 3:35. Clock moving here in the first quarter. Lions 3, Panthers nothing.
2: Again, you'll see the use of the tight ends against Cleveland. Tight ends caught 11 passes. They're actually fifth in the league with tight end receiving yards.
5: Two receivers stacked left, single man right. Second down five from the Lions 43. Young in the shotgun with Hubbard to his right side. Young stands left foot in front of right. Gets the snap. He's back to pass against the four-man rush. Pocket collapsing. Young steps up, dumps it short. Caught by Hubbard at the 40. Gets out of an ankle tackle for a moment and dives forward and looks like he's got the first down. Rolder with the tackle, but it'll be a gain of seven. As Chuba Hubbard made that catch, Rolder got enough to stop him, but Hubbard was able to keep his balance to dive forward and pick up the first down.
2: Again, pressure on Bryce Young. That was Aiden Hutchinson coming from the right side of the defense. He is Mr. Sack and Mr. Pressure.
5: Receivers left and right on first and 10. Ball at the Detroit 36-yard line. Pistol formation with Hubbard, the running back. Tremaine sprints in motion from left to right. Here's the snap. Young fakes the handoff. Throws short. Caught by McMillan along the numbers to the 35. Down to the 30. To the 20. And all the way down near the 15-yard line. Jack Campbell with the tackle, but only after a gain of 21. Another quick throw into the hands of Teteroa McMillan.
2: Boy, they're just taking advantage of the middle of that field right over the linebackers. Just a quick little fake and quick little give. Nobody there. Jack Campbell in pursuit, but way off the mark.
5: First down and 10. Ball at the Lions' 15-yard line. Young under center, tight ends on either end of the line, receivers left and right. Hubbard remains the running back. Young gets the snap. Toss play, Hubbard running left, out to the numbers, cuts it up, finds a lane to the 10, down to the 5, into the end zone! Touchdown, Panthers! Chuba Hubbard with a 15-yard touchdown run, and Carolina has taken a first-quarter lead. 1:50 to go in the opening stanza. 6-3, Panthers on top, and the PAT coming up.
2: What a nice play, just wide open. Rasheed Walker, the left tackle, just pulled out and just ran Christian Izian out of the play, or Izian ran himself out of the play, and that left a huge hole for Chuba Hubbard to go in and make the easy score.
5: It'll bring on Ryan Fitzgerald for the PAT. Fitzgerald 8 of 9 in point afters this year. Snap spot, his kick is on the way, it's end over end, and it is good. 1 minute, 50 seconds to go in the first quarter, and the Carolina Panthers are on top. Carolina 7, Detroit 3. 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
0: $5,000. That's the average amount of money people in the U.S. are now spending on gas in a year. $5,000. That's crazy.
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5: 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And the Panthers have taken a 7-3 lead with 1:50 to go in the first quarter. Chuba Hubbard capped it off with a 15-yard touchdown run.
2: Nice mixture. Four runs, four passes.
5: Ryan Fitzgerald with an end-over-end kickoff. Tom Kennedy backing up around the goal line. He's got it coming out far side, numbers 10, up to the 15-20, out to the sideline 25, and Kennedy is tripped up at about the 27-yard line. And that's where Jared Goff and the Lions offense will begin after a 26-yard kick return. Goff is 4-7, 33 yards so far, but Mike, as you pointed out, the Panthers have been putting a lot of heat on Jared Goff using that blitz, and it's bothered the Lions.
2: It absolutely has. If you can get Goff, who is really not a runner, on the run, on the move, you're going to win. Not only do they blitz, but they stunt when they blitz as well at times. They're really aggressive.
5: Lions will go with trips left. Laporta, the tight end, on the right end of the line. Goff goes under center. Vaki is the running back. Here's the snap. Goff back on a play fake. Rush coming. They throw right side Laporta. Tight end screen. He makes the catch on the numbers and doesn't have anywhere to go. He's going to lose yardage on the play. Back to the 25-yard line. That'll be a loss of a couple.
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5: 15 minutes done here in Charlotte. Panthers over the Lions by a score of 7-3. Ryan Radke, Mike Golic here in the Granger.
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5: Great supplies and solutions to keep your business moving forward. Well, Mike, if we were scoring this like a heavyweight fight, I think round one goes to Carolina. Their offense was efficient. Defense was able to hold Detroit to just a field goal.
2: Well, yeah, that first drive I thought was definitely a Carolina win, holding Detroit to that field goal. And then it was a nice drive ending up with the Chuba Hubbard touchdown run. You know, maybe we won't get that high-scoring game that we thought. That's just the defensive player talking to me right now, though.
5: I think you're speaking a little too soon.
2: I probably am.
5: Lions ball at the Panthers 45. Second down and six. Two receivers stacked left, one right. Shotgun snap. Goff back to pass. Has time. Throws over the middle. Caught by LaPorta inside the 40-yard line and then is shoved backwards. Looks like he will have enough for the first down. LaPorta had to get to the 39-yard line and did cross the 39 before he was stood up. Bobby Okereke was in the middle of that for Carolina. It's a gain of six and a first down. Sam LaPorta, who was in the news, reports are that he and his agent had been working on a long-term contract extension with the Lions, and apparently those talks weren't going anywhere, so they've decided to table that until the offseason. From the Carolina 38, Goff under center takes the snap. He'll hand it off to Gibbs, running left, hit in the backfield, wrapped up and dropped. Trayvon Merrick up from his safety spot, brings down Gibbs back at the 42-yard line. That'll be a loss of four, and boy, Merrick shot out of a cannon, wrapped up Gibbs and would not let go.
2: Boy, rarely does Gibbs get tackled behind the line of scrimmage. But again, kind of a run blitz there by Devin Lloyd.
5: Officially a loss of three. Make it second down and 13. Two receivers right, single man left. Goff under center with Gibbs, the running back. Goff points with his right hand. Takes the snap. He's back. He'll hand it off. Gibbs again. Runs outside the left hash. Has a lean 35. Bounces outside 30. Looking to turn the corner and does. And he scampers out of bounds with a first down. Well, Jahmyr Gibbs bouncing outside and using that speed. Picks up 14 before a Caleb Evans could have scored him out inside the 30 at the 28. It's a first down run for Detroit.
2: Second and 14 and they run the ball. You think they have confidence in Jahmyr Gibbs to set him up in a... They were hoping just to set him up for a good third down situation, but he gets all the way for a first down.
5: He just lost four. They give it right back to him, and he moves the sticks. Receivers left and right from the Carolina 28-yard line. Ball is on the left hash. Goff under center. Gibbs is the running back. Goff bends over, takes the snap. He'll hand it off. Gibbs again, running between the hash marks, and this time down to about the 25-yard line. That'll be a gain of three for Jahmyr Gibbs. Jalen Phillips the tackle. There is yet another penalty flag down. This one is way back in the secondary.
2: Yeah, there was too many men on the field. A D lineman was trying to run off. You find yourself in an odd situation when you're trying to be in your position. You're like, wait a minute. Now, I don't know if they had too many on.
5: Long discussion taking place here.
12: There is no foul on the play.
2: Yeah. The defender was running off, but they had 11 on, and he came running off.
5: So the three-yard gain stands. Second down and seven now from the Carolina 25-yard line. 7-3, Panthers on top, 13:04 to go here in the second quarter. We don't need any more flags. We already have plenty.
2: Boy, we really have.
5: Goff will line up in the shotgun. Lions will go empty. Two receivers left, including Gibbs, who's outside the numbers. Two receivers to the right. Now Gibbs comes in motion. Here's the snap. Goff back, looks, throws left side, and he threw it down at the feet of Gibbs, who hadn't even come out of his break yet. Pat Jones was applying the pressure. And now it's third down and seven, and it just feels like, Mike, that every time Carolina brings an extra rusher, he's getting to Jared Goff.
2: Yeah, Kirikay came and Patrick Jones came from the outside, and they're bringing one too many to block, so he comes free. It's on then Jared Goff to get rid of the ball.
5: Third down and seven. Lions need to move the ball just inside the 19-yard line for a first down. Goff will line up in the shotgun. He's got Laporta in the backfield to his left, Gibbs off to his right. Two receivers to the left. Jamison Williams is the single man to the right. Goff hands in front of his chest. Takes the shotgun snap. He's back to pass. He looks. He throws down the middle. Wide open. Gibbs makes the catch and then dropped the ball. It's picked up by St. Brown, who goes running into the end zone. The officials are all looking at each other. And now they're saying incomplete. I think this should be an incomplete pass.
2: I agree.
5: And now they are saying incomplete.
2: I agree. I think they were all looking at one another to make a call.
12: Field is an incomplete pass.
2: So obviously the Detroit coaches in the booth are looking at a replay of that to see if they should challenge it or not.
5: Remember, it's 2 feet down and a football move.
2: And his back was to the defense. He caught the ball and he hadn't really turned around yet. And he got hit hard in the back and coughed up the ball. Yeah, I think that's the right call, incomplete.
5: So that'll bring on Bates for another field goal try. Already hit from 54. This one will be from 43, and now Dan Campbell is throwing the challenge flag.
2: Yeah, again, there's coaches in the booth that are looking at the replays.
12: Detroit is challenging the ruling on the field of the previous play of an incomplete pass.
5: This close shave instant replay review is sponsored by Barbasol Shaving Cream. Feeling great starts with a great shave, and a great shave starts with Barbasol's thick and rich moisturizing lather. Start your day off right with Barbasol. Well, we'll get a look at the replay, see what the officials think. We'll take a break and come back with 12:41 to go in the second quarter. 7-3 Carolina. This is Westwood One's coverage of the National Football League.
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7: Well, back in Charlotte, after a pretty quick review, the call of incomplete pass has been upheld. And so it will be a Jake Bates field goal attempt from 43 yards out. Didn't take Clay Martin and the crew long to determine that the call on the field was correct.
8: Lathan Ranson, the second-year player out of Ohio State, he put a hit on Gibbs that he is going to feel for the rest of this game.
7: So Bates, who has already been good from 54 and is 4-for-4 on the season, will try to bring the Lions within one. Here's the snap, the spot. Bates' kick is on the way, and that one is drilled down the middle and good. And with that field goal, the Lions now trail by just a point, 7-6. Also with that field goal, Barbasol will make another donation to Kurt and Brenda Warner's Treasure House, a living community for adults with disabilities. Barbasol, the trusted choice for a close, comfortable shave. 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
8: Tell you what, there's a lot of high fives to the defense coming off the field. That's a nice job keeping Detroit twice now out of the end zone and forcing two field goals.
7: Well, we mentioned the Lions are averaging 31 points per game. But when you talk to folks around the Lions, one of the things they'll tell you that has been frustrating is slow starts for the offense. A lot of their offense has come in the second half of games. They just feel like they haven't been able to get out of the blocks quickly like they did a couple of years ago and really jump on people.
8: Yeah, these drives are going, but then they're stalling. Their defense is bending and not breaking, which is a Carolina defense that obviously isn't statistically doing too well.
7: You know, we talk about the Carolina pressure, Mike. This is also a Detroit offensive line that's been shuffled. Penei Sewell has been an all-pro at right tackle, moving over to left tackle. We've seen some veterans move on from the Lions line couple of years.
8: They have a rookie, Blake Miller, at right tackle.
7: So Bates will kick it away now. Two return men back deep. David Moore is going to have a chance at this one. Moving to his right, he has it around the 5. Outside the numbers on the right, across the 15, up to the 20-yard line, to the 25, and that's about it. Hit by a couple of white jerseys and driven backwards. And here comes Bryce Young in the offense again. Don't miss all the action coming up on Thursday on Amazon Prime Video, where the Tampa Bay Buccaneers meet the Dallas Cowboys. Of course, you can also hear that game right here on many of these same stations on the Westwood One Sports app or online at westwoodonesports.com. How about the day for C.D. Lamb today? 17 catches, almost 200 yards.
8: In the zone.
7: And the huge touchdown late. First and 10 Panthers from their own 25-yard line. Bryce Young 7-7 so far. He's under center, has receivers either side, takes the snap. He's back to hand it off to Hubbard. Looked like he almost lost the ball. He runs left toward the numbers, and he's able to pick up about 5 yards on the play out to the 30-yard line. And that'll bring up second down and 5. That did not look like the cleanest of exchanges between Bryce Young and Chuba Hubbard, but it worked out.
8: It definitely worked out. Good backside cutoff, good frontside blocking by that offensive line.
7: Second down 5. Young under center, receivers left and right, two tight ends on the left end of the line. They'll now get up and shift over to the right. Hubbard remains the running back. Young looks left, looks right. Takes the snap. He's back. He'll hand it off. And this time, Hubbard is going nowhere. He is met by Aleem McNeil in the backfield. Boy, if you're looking for an early defensive MVP for the Lions, look no further than Aleem McNeil, already with a sack and now a tackle for a loss on that play, stuffing Chuba Hubbard.
8: Wow. Nobody blocked him. I mean, the right guard, Robert Hunt, just kind of let him go and went for the linebacker.
7: That was your dream scenario.
8: You're not kidding. Then you just got to make sure you make the tackle.
7: Third down and 9. Two receivers right, single man left. Young back in the shotgun. Hubbard to his left side. Lions walking players down into the box. Here's the snap. Blitz coming. Young back looking. Steps up. Throws down the middle. And that one is caught by McMillan. Angles left to the 45 out to the sideline. He's tripped up and falls to the 50. Gets up. Moves into Lions territory before he's knocked out of bounds. Tedaroa McMillan made that catch. He tripped on the turf. Then was able to get up and gain a couple of extra yards to the Lions 48. It's a 25-yard gain for McMillan.
8: Nice protection, a really, really good cup protection around Bryce Young, able to step up. He ended up right by Bryson Tremaine, another wide receiver, and ended up staying behind him, letting him lead block. But then, as you mentioned, he tripped and fell.
7: First and 10, receivers left and right, two in the back.
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7: Right side, play clock down to 3. Young gets the snap, blitz coming. Young looking, in trouble, throws down the middle. That's caught for a first down. John Metchie crossing the field from right to left, and Bryce Young put him on him. Down to the 32, DJ Reed the stop, gain of 10, and Carolina converts on fourth down.
8: DJ Reed with the stop, Chuck Clark, the safety, was also in the area again. Great underneath routes.
7: Panthers are going to get right up on the football. First down and 10 from the Detroit 32. Young in the shotgun with Dillon to his right, two receivers left, two to the right. Young gets the snap. He's back to throw. Young looking, backs up, throws off his back foot deep down the right side. That'll sail out of bounds and incomplete. It was in the area of the veteran tight end Darren Waller. That's the first incompletion of the night for Bryce Young. He had opened 11 for 11, and it'll bring up second down and 10.
8: And that was just a throwaway. That was just a three-man rush by Detroit. They actually got pressure again. Aleem McNeil with a good push up the middle. All three of those D linemen are taking a break now.
7: 8:14 to go here in the first half. 7-6 Panthers on top. Second down and 10 from the Lions 32. Young in the shotgun. Three receivers right, two left. Now Young puts his hands down inside of his helmet. Walks toward the line of scrimmage. Falls back into the gun. Play clock shows 4. Here's the snap. Young back. He looks. He throws deep down the right side for McMillan. He's got it. Touchdown, Carolina. A perfect throw from Bryce Young. Drops it in the bucket to Tedaroa McMillan. A 32-yard touchdown. And the Panthers' lead is 13-6.
8: Well, that's just trusting your big receiver. Tedaroa McMillan is 6'4". DJ Reed is 5'9". And Ted had a step or two on him, but even if he didn't, you trust your taller guy going up for the ball. What a great throw, though.
7: Well, you mentioned early, Mike, that Bryce Young has all the yards. The completion percentage has been way down. How about 12 of 13 tonight? And that throw couldn't have been any better.
8: It's a fantastic throw.
7: Here's Ryan Fitzgerald for the PAT. Second-year kicker out of Florida State. Snap, spot, kick is up, and it is no good. He bangs it off the right upright. So the second PAT that Fitzgerald has missed this year, and that'll keep it at a seven-point Carolina lead. Panthers 13, Lions 6 with 8:08 to go in the second quarter. 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
13: Eli Manning here. Kings Hawaiian gave me the script for this radio ad, but I'm making a few changes. Instead of Kings Hawaiian is the best slider in football, changing to Eli Manning is the best slider in football. Already way better. This is so easy. I should be doing the ad people's job. Then it says, Kings Hawaiian is

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2: Scott Graham from our Westwood One studios. Look at the Week 4 scoreboard. We have 3 4-0 teams left. Minnesota got there with a 19-10 win over Miami. San Francisco beat Denver 24-14 to get to 4-0. Kansas City beat the Raiders in Las Vegas 30-27. They are also 4-0. Elsewhere, it was New England winning in Buffalo 29-26. Jaguars went to Cincinnati, beat the Bengals 22-17. Baltimore lost Lamar Jackson early in the game, but beat Tennessee 24-18. Over in England today, it was Indy over Washington 30-13. Meanwhile, Rams score late, beat Philadelphia 24-20. It was Dallas over Houston 34-30. The New York Giants beat Arizona 36-24, the final in that one. Chicago knocked off the Jets 23-12. It was Seattle beating the Chargers 30-23. And Green Bay held off Tampa Bay 17-14. Let's get back to Bank of America Stadium. Ryan Ratke and Mike Golick.
3: 8 to go here in the first half. Carolina 13 and Detroit 6. Beautiful throw by Bryce Young to Teterola McMillan, who is already over 100 yards receiving. 6 catches for a 110 and a touchdown for McMillan. And we still got a long way to go in the first half. Here's a sideways spinning kick taken by Sailors on the run. Across the 20, angles left 25, a lean to the 30-yard line. Out to the 31, falling forward to the 32. And that's where the Lions will begin, first down and 10. 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With comforting vapors that last up to 8 hours, get your Vicks VapoRub today. Good night, coughs. 9 plays, 75 yards, 4:29 off the clock, and Bryce Young is on fire to start this game.
4: Carolina trying to say there was a fumble on that. They're all pointing toward that they have the ball, that the officials are talking.
3: Well, they certainly had it when the play was over. When it came out, I'm not sure. But there was definitely a Panther with the football. The refs are talking about it. And Carolina, they're all pointing, saying they're going to give it to us.
4: Clay Martin has called all the officials over and said, we need a meeting here.
3: I did not see that ball pop out.
4: I didn't either.
3: But suddenly a Panther had it. Now the Lions lobbying has begun. One of the officials is literally pushing Jared Goff away.
5: The field as the runner's forward progress was stopped at the 32-yard line. First down, Detroit.
3: All right, and that is not reviewable unless they could say that there was clear evidence that it immediately got punched out. So look at our first look at the replay here. Yeah, I don't think there's any way you could overturn that.
4: You're not going to be able to tell that. That was a mosh pit.
3: So the Lions will start at their own 32, trailing 13-6. They'll bring an extra offensive lineman into the ball game. Goff will line up under center, 2 receivers left. Jamison Williams and Sam Laporta, who sprints in motion to the right. Gibbs is the running back. Goff puts his hands under center, now stands up, moves those hands to either side of his helmet. Points with his right hand toward the defense. Play clock is at 6. Goff gets the snap. He'll hand it off to Gibbs. Running between the hash marks. Tries to get out of an ankle tackle. Can't do it. Stopped right at the line of scrimmage. Devin Lloyd was right there to make the stop. No gain on the play. And that'll bring up second down and 10.
4: Saw Devin Lloyd make a play behind the line before. Now at the line of scrimmage. He's playing really north and south. Attacking the line of scrimmage. He's not reading and reacting. He's attacking. And so far, it's paying off.
3: Lloyd leading the team in tackles, despite the fact he was inactive last week. Second down and 10. Lions at their own 32. 2 receivers left, 2 tight ends right. Goff takes the snap, back on a play fake. Blitz coming. Goff throws left side, off the hands of Vaki and incomplete. It wasn't going anywhere anyway. Trevis Gibson was right there in coverage. Again, a blitz that gets to Jared Goff and forces him to get rid of the football. And now it's third and 10.
4: Yeah, Caleb Evans came on the blitz that time, and you're right. It's forcing Goff to get rid of the ball quickly so the coverage can stay tighter, knowing the ball is coming out quicker, and it's either going to be incomplete or, as you mentioned, it was going to be an extremely short gain, even if it was complete.
3: Lions have not converted a third down yet tonight. They're 0 for 3. trips left.

0: Single man right. Goff in the shotgun. Vaki, the running back, to his right. Here's the snap. Goff back, plants his feet. He's looking. Throws short over the middle. Caught by Vaki. Runs left to the 40, out to the sideline, 45. And he's out near midfield. That'll be a first down at the Detroit 49-yard line. Gain of 17 for Sione Vaki. A big catch there by Vaki. And off the field, the NFL in crucial catch reminds us that early detection can save lives. It takes all of us to intercept cancer. 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
1: See, four-man rush that time. Deep drop by the defense. Wide open underneath to run after the catch.
0: Two receivers left, one right. First and 10 Lions at their own 49. Brock Wright, the second tight end, motions from right to left. Here's the snap. Handoff Gibbs, running left, outside the numbers. Turns the corner, lowers his shoulder. He's banged out of bounds in Carolina territory around the 46. But Caleb Evans with the stop. It'll go as a gain of 5. And that'll bring up second down and 5 with 6:35 to go in the second quarter. Panthers 13, Lions 6.
1: Going to say, kind of mentally demoralizing for Carolina. They had Detroit in a third and long, and they let them move the chains. But Carolina has had success in holding Detroit out of the red zone and holding them to field goals right around this area.
0: Goff will line up in the shotgun with Vaki to his left and Gibbs to his right. Two receivers stacked to the right side of the formation. Here's the snap and a handoff to Gibbs, running left, looking to get outside and can't do it this time. He is chopped down right around the line of scrimmage. Excellent job by the Carolina defense. Jalen Phillips was out there along with others. No gain on the play. It'll be 3rd and 5 for Detroit.
1: Yeah, along Jalen Phillips and Nick Scott. Patrick Jones gave up the edge on that one, but Nick Scott and Phillips were there to take care of it.
0: Well, we just saw the Lions convert their first third down of the night. Let's see if they can do it again. Trips right, single man left. Goff in the shotgun. Vaki, the running back, to his left. Goff stands left foot in front of right, bends toward the line of scrimmage, hands in front of his chest. He's got the shotgun snap. He's back to throw. He fires left side. Williams is there. He's got it inside the 40-yard line for a first down. Perfect timing there. Goff hitting Jamison Williams, and a first down on a completion of 8.
1: Again, four-man rush, not getting quick pressure on Goff, able to let the route kind of develop. Easy pitch and catch.
0: Ball sitting now at the Panthers' 38-yard line on the far side left hash.
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1: This is where this Carolina defense has stood tall so far in the game.
0: You wonder if for Dan Campbell, he's thinking four down territory. Goff under center with an offset eye behind him. And now we've got flags all over the place, and they're going to say that Carolina called a timeout. Well, there's multiple flags on the play, but...
8: Timeout called by the Panthers. 30-second timeout.
0: Now, there were two flags down, but the Panthers were granted timeout. So the clock stops with 3:03 to go in the first half. 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
1: It's going to be interesting if Carolina brings pressure this time. You can bring a blitz thinking it's a pass, but it can also be a run blitz as well if Detroit decides to run the ball.
0: Third down and three. Lions need to get to the 14 for a first down.
1: Gibbs not on the field for this play.
0: Sione Vaki is the running back. He lines up to the left of Goff. Two receivers left, two right, including the tight end Laporta. Goff stands tall in the shotgun, now bends toward the line of scrimmage. Play clock is at 14. Goff walks up to the line of scrimmage to talk to his offensive lineman. Falls back into the gun along the right hash. Here's the snap. Goff, quick throw, left side. That's caught by Jameson Williams. Angling left, inside the 10, and he is thrown down at around the 7-yard line. So they get the ball quickly into the hands of Jameson Williams. He sprints forward for 10. Devin Lloyd, the tackle. It'll be first and goal for Detroit.
1: Boy, they saw they had numbers over there, and Goff just got rid of the ball very, very quickly to him. Carolina got there late.
0: Lions have been great in the red zone so far. 14 red zone trips, 11 touchdowns. First and goal here from the 6-yard line. Gibbs is back on the field. He's the single running back. Goff under center. Two receivers tight to the line left. Amon-Ra St. Brown tight to the line on the right. Goff gets the snap. Play fake to Gibbs. Goff looking. Throws back in the end zone. Incomplete. Flags all over the place. Looked like Isaac Teslaw got grabbed.
1: Oh, yeah. He definitely got grabbed by a Caleb Evans. Got grabbed right around the collar.
0: And that occurred in the very back of the end zone. So if it's pass interference, it'll move the ball down to the 1.
8: Pass interference. Defense, number 29. The ball will be placed at the 1-yard line on the left hash. First and goal.
0: Fourth accepted penalty of the night against Carolina. And now the Lions are right on the doorstep at the 1-yard line.
1: Yeah, you don't need to give Detroit all these opportunities.
0: Yeah, not an offense you'd like to give extra opportunities to, for sure. Now, lineup in the eye. Brock Wright is the fullback. Gibbs is the tailback. Goff puts his hands under center. Takes the snap. He'll hand it off. This is Gibbs off the left side. Ducks his shoulder. Powering forward to the goal line. And he is in. Touchdown, Lions. A 1-yard touchdown run for Jahmyr Gibbs. It's his fifth of the year. And the Lions have crept within 1 with 2:14 to go in the first half. Carolina 13, Detroit 12, and the Lions have a chance to tie on the PAT by Bates.
1: Yeah, I mean, listen, Detroit this time came up with good plays on third down, where the other two series, they were stopped and held the field goals. They made their third down plays to keep moving the chains, got the interference call in the end zone for the easy touchdown.
0: So here is Bates looking to knot things up. Snap spot, the kick is on the way, it is good. And with 2 minutes and 14 seconds to go in the second quarter, we've got a tie game. It's the Lions 13 and the Panthers 13. So the Lions answer. Now, let's see if Carolina can continue to be efficient, Mike, because they have 2 minutes and 14 seconds. They still have a couple of timeouts they can use. And remember, they will get the ball to start the second half.
1: Yeah, this is your classic twofer. Hold the ball long enough so Detroit doesn't get it back, get a score, and then go into the locker room and get the ball in the third quarter. And again, Bryce Young throwing for a ton of yards already this year, leading the league, leads the league in yards per attempt downfield, leads the league in 20-yard completion. So they certainly have the ability.
0: Keep the NFL in reach with NFL Plus Premium and get access to live, local, and primetime games on mobile, NFL Red Zone, game replays, and more. 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And Teteroa McMillan, who had such a big year for the Panthers last year, he came into tonight in the first three games with 12 catches for 193 yards. He has 6 catches for 110 yards and a touchdown here in the first half.
1: Could equal what he had for the whole season tonight.
0: Just about. Led all rookies in receiving touchdowns a year ago. He was the AP Offensive Rookie of the Year.
1: I mean, what a big target. 6'4", 220. Just an incredible target for a quarterback.
0: Well, it's what you expect from folks from the University of Arizona, Mike. I'm sure he's a wonderful young man as well.
1: Where'd you go?
0: I went to the University of Arizona.
1: Okay. You a little biased? You don't see me being biased toward Notre Dame at all, ever.
0: Mike, I am a journalist.
1: Yeah.
0: I am not biased in any way, shape, or form. But Teterow McMillan, fine young man. Here's the kickoff from Bates, end over end, far side. This one will be taken about the 3-yard line, up to the 10, out of the 15, 20-yard line, 25, out across the 30, and at about the 31 is where the progress will be stopped. Anthony Tyus with the 28-yard return. On guard, fencing is taking the nation by storm. It's safe, fun, and welcoming for everyone, kids, teens, and adults alike. USA Fencing. Learn more at tryfencing.org.
1: You and I should fence.
0: Oh, you've been begging for that since last year. The good news is that I could just hold up an ice cream sundae. It would completely distract you, and I would win.
1: Yeah, you're not lying.
0: Mike crushed not one, but two ice cream sundaes before the game tonight.
1: Cups were small.
0: No, not really.
1: Okay.
0: Three receivers right, two left. Young in the shotgun with Hubbard to his right. Now Hubbard sprints in motion far left. Here's the snap. Young quick throw caught by McMillan on the numbers right side across the 35. Gets through the traffic up near the 40-yard line, and that's going to be a first down to the 41. Catch and run of 11. Chuck Clark, the veteran safety on the stop, and that will bring us to the two-minute warning. With the score, the Lions 13, the Panthers 13. 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
0: 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Panther the ball at their own 41. First down and 10, 13-13 game. 2 minutes to go, first half. Carolina still with two timeouts.
1: So simple math. Ryan Fitzgerald's long is 57. So they're going to need to get the ball to, what, about the 38-yard line of Detroit?
0: And the way they're moving now, I think they're thinking about a touchdown. Tremaine goes in motion from left to right. Shotgun snap. Young, quick pass, right side. Caught by McMillan again. And he dives out near midfield. They'll mark him out to the 49-yard line. That'll be a gain of 8. Chuck Clark on the stop. Second down and 2. Clock moving. 148, 147 to go. 8th catch of the first half for Teterow McMillan. Young in the shotgun, two receivers left, one out to the right. Young looks to his left, takes the snap, handoff. This is Hubbard up the middle. He's got a first down, crossing the 50 into Lions territory, down to the 47-yard line, gain of 5. Clock continues to move, 128, 127 to go. Panthers get lined up. Two receivers left, one out to the right. Young back in the shotgun with Hubbard to his right side. Here's the snap. Young back against a four-man rush. He looks left. He throws left. Deep down the sideline, and it's incomplete. This time sailing it over the head of McMillan. DJ Reed was in coverage. That'll stop the clock with 1:15 to go. It'll bring up second down and 10.
1: Boy, the short passes to Tetteroa and McMillan have really been working. He's just the DB's playing off, and that's supposed to be where the linebacker drops to, but the pass is getting out so quick. Just great quarterback-wide receiver relationship and communication.
0: Second down and 10. Panthers will go empty with three receivers left, two right. Line of scrimmage is the Lions' 47-yard line. Young goes to the hard count. Lions don't jump. Play clock at 5. Here's the snap. Young back to pass. He's looking. Plenty of time. Surveys the field. Throws right side numbers. Caught by McMillan. Turns out to the sideline. Trying to get out of bounds. And he does. Out of bounds. Down around the Lions' 28-yard line. And as Rakestraw knocked him out of bounds, that's 18 more for Tetteroa McMillan.
1: I love that route. You just run right at the DB. Get right into his face and turn. And you come back to the ball.
0: They're actually going to say that his progress was backward when he ran out of bounds, so the clock continues to run. Young will line up in the shotgun. Two receivers left, two out to the right. Young gets the snap. Back to throw. Four-man rush against him. Young moving to his right. Steps up in the pocket. Now he just sails one down the middle and incomplete. That'll stop the clock with 39 seconds to go. Lions are arguing for grounding, saying there was no receiver in the area. The officials are at least going to talk about it.
1: And he was in the pocket, too. I do not believe he was outside the pocket. This will be.
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0: Earlier in the game, Fitzgerald says he's ready. Snap is on the way. The ball is down. The kick is up, and it is good. 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
0: A reminder to stay with us for the Sunday Night Football Halftime Report with Scott Graham. Scott will check all the scores and highlights from Week 4 of the NFL season. That's coming up at the half. 28 seconds to go before halftime. Panthers 16, Lions 13. Ryan Fitzgerald will kick it away. Kennedy and Sailors waiting around the 5-yard line. Sideways spinning kick, and it'll be Sailors from the 5. Up to the 10, 15, to the 20-yard line. 25, dances out of one tackle. And he gets out to about the 29-yard line. 21 seconds remain. Lions have one timeout.
1: So let's keep that one in the memory banks. Again, they didn't call intentional grounding, which, in my opinion, was a horrible call. It should have been. Which would have made a field goal a 57-yarder instead of a 47-yarder had they thrown an incompletion like they did, which would have been Fitzpatrick's long, would have tied his long. They didn't call it. It was a 47-yarder.
0: Lions from their own 28, first and 10. Goff in the shotgun, trips left, single man right, gives in the backfield to the right of Goff. Here's the snap. Goff back, plants his feet, going to take a shot deep down the field. Jameson Williams is there, and he makes the catch inside the Carolina 25. Clock moving 11 seconds, and it looks like the Lions are going to take that timeout. Jared Goff sails one down to Jameson Williams, good for 49.
1: Well, Williams, listen, he's the one that takes the top off of defense, no doubt about it. And the safety, Latham Ransom, has got to get over there and help. He's on that side. He's kind of flat-footed just looking at the quarterback. It's got a late jump.
25: Final. Please set the game clock to 16 seconds. 16 seconds, please.
0: So they're going to put 5 seconds back on the clock. The ball is at the 23-yard line. So the Lions now are out of timeouts. Excellent catch by Jameson Williams, sure, by the way, going up to get that one, taking a hit and hanging on. But let's talk about how the Lions play this now, Mike. With no timeouts, they cannot really use the middle of the field at this point, right?
1: 16 seconds, they probably still can. They could get up and kill it if they wanted to. But, I mean, it's a short field goal now. So you're either going to try and go out of bounds or you're going to go to the end zone, one of the two. Because if you stay in bounds and you kill it, you're probably only going to have time for a field goal then.
0: All right, they just took a second off the clock. So it's at 15 seconds now. 15 seconds remaining, 16-13 Carolina. Ball to 23-yard line on the near side right hash. Goff in the shotgun, Gibbs to his right, two receivers left. Williams stacked in front of St. Brown, two receivers out to the right. Laporta is inside of Tesla. Here's the shotgun snap. Goff is back. Goff steps up in the pocket. He throws deep down the field. That one flutters, and it's knocked down by Evans and incomplete. And Evans lost his helmet. No flag thrown on the play. Goff got hit as he threw that ball. It was just kind of fluttering toward the end zone. And that'll bring up second down and 10 with 10 seconds to go. Tesla was the intended receiver. He actually pulled Evans' helmet right off of him, trying to defend that.
1: Because I was going to say, why didn't Evans go up with two hands? because it would have been right to him. But, yeah, he got his helmet ripped off. That's probably a good reason why.
0: We got to start calling more offensive pass interference. Trips left, single man right. And now a timeout taken by Carolina before the snap. But, Mike, last Sunday night, we saw a situation where Josh Wallace had an incredible interception. Oh. One of the reasons it was incredible is because the receiver literally just grabbed him and held on to him. We see there a receiver actually take the helmet off of a defensive back. Why are we at a spot where defensive backs can't even touch anybody, yet receivers are grabbing and holding, and that seems to be okay?
1: Brian, it's an offensive league. It's an offensive league. I mean, all the rules favor the offense, and I'm not just saying this as a bitter former defensive player. I'm saying it because it's true. All the rules will favor the offense. And again, yes, now it is up to the referees to make the call, and they clearly don't make as many OPI calls as DPI calls.
0: Ball at the 23-yard line, second down and 10. 10 seconds remaining and no timeouts for the Lions. They trail 16-13. Two receivers left, two right. Goff in the shotgun. Panthers have six defenders back at or near the goal line. Goff gets the snap. He's back to pass. Steps up in the pocket, moving to his right, looking, throws toward the sideline, and it's incomplete. LaPorta was in the area. Goff just got rid of that one. And with 5 seconds left, here comes Bates to try to tie it up.
1: And that was a play just to run a play. I mean, if they got a touchdown there, that would have been so bad on the Carolina defense. They were playing prevent or playing for the Hail Mary when it wouldn't really be a Hail Mary.
0: Well, Carolina, they had four players lined up along the goal line, one inside the five and one at the five. So here is Bates. He is hit from 54 and from 43. This one will be from 41. Trying to tie the game here late in the first half. Patton to snap. Fox to hold. Snap is good. Hold is good. Kick is on the way. It is good. Down the middle, Jake Bates' third field goal of the half. That will bring us to halftime, and we are all tied up. 16 apiece. We wondered if we might get a track meet between these two teams. We're on pace for a final score in the 30s. Just kind of back and forth throughout this first 30 minutes.
1: It is back and forth, holding teams to field goals instead of touchdowns. And really, again, we talked about earlier about turnovers to give extra possessions, and we haven't seen that yet.
0: That's the end of the first half in Charlotte with the score, the Lions 16 and the Panthers 16. When we return, Scott Graham rejoins us from our studios with a halftime report. 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
26: From our Westwood One studios, halftime right now in Carolina. We've got ourselves a tie game. Detroit 16, the Carolina Panthers 16. Taking a look at what happened earlier today in the National Football League. We've got three 4-0 teams. Each got there in a different way. Minnesota Vikings won what was actually their ninth consecutive game, dating back to week 14 of last year. They beat the Miami Dolphins today by a score of 15-10. How did they get to 15? Five Will Reichert field goals. Second time this year they've won a game without a touchdown. Miami falls to 0-4 with the loss. San Francisco, they took care of business at home today, trying to hold off the Denver Broncos, who are known for second-half comebacks. San Francisco got some insurance from their big tight end late.
5: Purdy's in the shotgun. Here comes pressure. Purdy backpedaling, checks down to Kittle. Kittle gets a block from Brendel. Kittle is breaking free into space. George Kittle is racing. Hufanga on his heels won't get there. Touchdown! 49ers! A breakaway for George Kittle! And a beauty! 56 yards for the score!
9: Who says Kittle doesn't still have the juice? He's got all of it!
26: 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Niners win this one by a score of 24-14. First team to start 4-0 without giving up a sack in more than 20 years. Denver falls to 2-2. Kansas City had to shake off the Raiders today in Las Vegas. Both teams came in at 3-0, and Kansas City was trailing for a good part of this game until their running back cashed in twice in short order.
12: K-9, Walker going off tackle, 20, angle it, 15, 10, sprints, dives for the far front pylon, touchdown, Kansas City, all of a sudden an onslaught of points and a 21-yard off tackle run, and the Chiefs have a coveted two-possession second half lead at 3:02 to go in the game.
26: Mitch Holtis, 96.5, The Fan, and the Chiefs Radio Network. 30-27 was the final as Kansas City improves to 4-0 on the year. Kirk Cousins threw two more touchdowns and for 365 yards. Raiders lose for the first time this year. New England beat Buffalo in Buffalo today. Drake May turned the ball over two more times, but he got enough done, including three touchdown passes on the day. As New England wins it by a 29-26 score, they're now 2-2. Josh Allen, a passing touchdown and a rushing touchdown in this one, as the Bills lose for the first time in the new Highmark Stadium. Jacksonville will win today in Cincinnati. They beat the Bengals by a score of 22-17. Trevor Lawrence threw for a score in this one, but it was the Jacksonville defense that ended up stopping Joe Burrow late as he tried to bring his team back. Burrow threw for 428 yards and a touchdown in a losing effort. He also ended up throwing two interceptions in the game. Baltimore won without their quarterback late. They built a big early lead at home today against Tennessee by a 24-7 score at halftime, but two plays before halftime, Mar Jackson hurt his ankle, did not come back. Tyler Huntley threw for just 63 yards in the second half, but it was enough. Derrick Henry against his former team, 73.
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26: Welcome back to the Sunday Night Football Halftime Show. Tie game in Carolina at the break. Earlier today in Philadelphia looked like business as usual because the Eagles had beaten the Rams four straight times. They had a double-digit lead in the fourth quarter, but L.A. came back, and late in the ballgame, their running back gave them the lead.
17: Uginakua is left. Devontae Adams is right. Two tight ends in formation. Strong left. They run it left. Kyren to the edge of stiff arm. Turns it down the numbers. Stays on his feet, and he's in. Williams puts it in the paint, and the Rams have their first lead of week four with 70 seconds left in Philadelphia.
26: JB Long, 710 ESPN Los Angeles. It was their last lead. They went it 24-20 today, outgaining Philadelphia in the game 415-172 yards. Saquon Barkley was knocked out of this game in the first quarter for the Eagles. As for the Dallas Cowboys, there was really only one guy they had to focus on to come back in the second half today at NRG Stadium against the Houston Texans.
18: Second down at the Houston 12. Prescott back, throwing, end zone! Lamb to the post! CeeDee Lamb! Unbelievable! 12-yard touchdown! Dallas has regained the lead!
26: Brad Sham, 105.3 The Fan, the Dallas Cowboys Radio Network. Dallas wins it 34-30. CeeDee Lamb, 17 catches for 189 yards, and that game-winning reception with 40 seconds left. With Dallas and the Eagles at 2-2, guess who's in first place in the...
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26: Interception return for a touchdown as time expired in that game. Chicago went to 3-1, knocking off the New York Jets 23-12 today at Soldier Field. Seattle got back on the winning track. They beat the Chargers 30-23. Chargers now 0-4 to start the year. And so is Tampa Bay. Green Bay beats them today at Raymond James Stadium by a final of 17-14. 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

0: 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Well, just like the scoreboard, stats pretty even in the first half. Carolina 202 yards compared to 188 for the Lions. Detroit ran one more play than Carolina, 32-31. Jared Goff was 13-21, 153 yards. Jamison Williams had four catches for 74 yards. Jahmyr Gibbs, 11 carries for 35 yards and a touchdown. Bryce Young, 15-20, 178 yards and a TD. Teteroa McMillan was off the charts. Nine catches, 147 yards and a touchdown. Chuba Hubbard, eight carries, 26 yards and a TD. 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All right, Mike, what do you look for here in the second half?
1: Well, for Detroit's side, you got to look for them to finish drives, three field goals, right? So kudos to the Carolina defense for stopping. This may come down, Ryan, to first turnover may win, right? There have been no turnovers. I talked about that at the beginning, about an extra a possession for an offense. That could end up being the difference in the game if we get one.
0: Time now for the start of the second half. 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Well, Carolina won the toss and deferred, so they'll get the ball to start the second half. Something else to file away, I think, Mike. Carolina had that drive right before halftime, kicked the field goal. Looked like they were going to be up three going in. That long pass to Jamison Williams allowed the Lions to steal 3 points at the end of the
1: first.
0: That's
1: the one thing the Lions had. They had the ability with Williams to stretch the field and then throw underneath routes after he stretches it.
0: Jake Bates with an end-over-end kickoff. So it'll be taken by Tyus to the goal line, up to the 5, down to the 10, heads left 15, out to the 20-yard line. And he'll be hit shy of the 25 and driven backwards. And here comes Bryce Young after that stellar first half. And Mike, nothing against Bryce Young, but he was able to make a lot of quick short throws and get yards after catch that helped this Carolina offense.
1: They really have seen something in that Detroit defense to hit Tet McMillan with the quick passes, you know, in front of the DB and before the linebacker can get out there in coverage.
0: First and 10 Panthers at their own 24. Panthers in the black jerseys, black pants, black helmets, moving from right to left. Lions in the white jerseys, white pants, and silver helmets. Young will line up in the shotgun. Hubbard to his left. Two receivers out to that left side. McMillan is in the slot. Waller goes in motion from right to left. Here's the snap. Fake the handoff. Quick throw. Left side. Caught by McMillan. Takes it out to the sideline. And Teteroa McMillan is knocked out of bounds up near the 30. It'll be a short gain on that toss to McMillan. Gain of 3. DJ Reed with the stop. And that'll bring up second down at about 7.
1: I think Teteroa McMillan talked to the coaches and said, you see what C.D. Lamb did today with 17 catches? I think I can do that as well. He just got his 11th.
0: Call it a gain of 5. Second down and 5. Two receivers out to the right. Young in the shotgun gets the snap. He'll hand it off to Hubbard. Runs toward the right hash. And Chuba Hubbard driving those legs forward, fighting for extra yardage. Got near a first down. He was contacted around the 30-yard line and just kept driving out to about the 33. So that'll leave him a yard shy of the first down. Tyleek Williams, the second-year man out of Ohio State, made the tackle. 3rd and 1 for Carolina.
1: Good job churning your legs by Hubbard, but also that O-line to continue to drive as well. He just got right behind him.
0: Hubbard remains in there as the running back. Young will go under center. Offset eye behind Young. Here's the snap, turns, hands it off to the fullback. First man through, and that is going to be a first down. That was A.J. Dillon. He lined up at the fullback spot, took the handoff, and surged forward for a couple of yards. And Carolina has a first down.
1: It's a smart move, giving it to the 6-foot, 250-pounder, when all you need is a yard.
0: He's always been built like a fullback. I guess it's about time he lined up as one.
1: Exactly.
0: Right? From the 35-yard line now with the Panthers. First down and 10, 16-16 game. Panthers trying to even their record, 2 up and 2 down on the season. Lions trying to get to 3-1. Slot left, McMillan inside of Tremaine. Young back in the shotgun. Hubbard to his left, here's the snap. Young fakes the handoff, rolls left, throws sideline. Tremaine is right there, makes the catch, turns, and he's knocked out of bounds close to the first down. It'll depend on the spot they're going to give it to him. Just across the 45, DJ Reed with the tackle. Gain of 10, another Carolina first down.
1: You talked about Carolina evening up their record. I mean, they're in that division again. Remember last year there were three teams that were 8-9 and all have losing records again this year so far.
0: First down and 10 from the Carolina 46. Tight ends on either end of the line, receivers left and right. Young under center, Chuba Hubbard the running back. Here's the snap, handoff. Hubbard starts left, bends it back right along the hash marks, crossing the 50 in the Lions territory, close to another first down. They're going to mark him at the 46-yard line. Malcolm Rodriguez with the tackle. It'll officially go as a gain of 8 and bring up second down and 2.
1: Excellent job of the interior O-line of getting to the second level, getting in the linebacker's face so Hubbard had room to run.
0: A lot of options here for Dave Canales and Brad Hidzik, the offensive coordinator. Second down 2 from the Lions 46. Young under center, receivers left and right. Here's the snap. Young back on a play fake. Rolling to his left. Flips his hips. Rush coming, and he throws it down into the ground. Incomplete. Boy, he came out of that break. He had three Lions getting set to hit him. Jack Campbell came through and applied the hit on Young, who threw it right down at the feet of one of his tight ends, and now it'll be 3rd and 2.
1: Smart move getting rid of the ball, though. Without question.
0: Fans getting a look at the replay. I don't think they love that Campbell took him to the ground.
1: They wanted the roughing the passer. He landed on Bryce Young.
0: If they had called that roughing the passer, I don't know what would have happened with you.
1: I think I'd have left.
0: Yeah, there's a decent chance that would have happened. Trips to the right. Young gets the shotgun snap. Quick pass, right side. That's caught by Mechie out to the sideline. Turns the corner, has the first down. Tightropes the sideline, and he finally stepped out of bounds at the 37-yard line. Gain a 9 on what looked like it was supposed to be a run, and Bryce Young instead just flipped it out to John Mechie.
1: So when you run a play like this, you need some good blocking, and give it up for Bryson Tremaine. He did some really good blocking that gave the edge to Mechie. Was able to turn the corner.
0: Well, you talked about the size of McMillan earlier. Bryson Tremaine is right in that same category.
1: Yep, 6'4", 212.
0: Young in the shotgun, 1st and 10 from the Lions, 37. Two receivers stack right, single man left. Tremble the tight end, motions from left to right. And now we've got a flag, and there was movement up front.
2: False start. Offense number 77. 5-yard penalty. First down.
1: You know, we mentioned the height of Bryson Tremaine at 6'4", Tet McMillan 6'4". They had two others that are out. Xavier Leggett is 6'3". Jalen Coker, who's inactive tonight with an injury, he's 6'3" as well. And Detroit doesn't have a DB over 6 foot.
0: Penalty was on Fortner, the center. So move it back to the 42, 1st down and 15. Trips left, single man right, shotgun snap. Young back, rush coming. Young throws down the right side and it's incomplete. Penalty flag is down. Hubbard was in the area, as was McMillan. And this penalty is going to go against Detroit.
2: Pass interference. Defense number 21. Spot foul. Automatic first down.
0: That'll go against McCreary, who had a nice play at the end of the first half to swat a pass away. But this time he got called being a little too handsy.
1: And that pass had to come out again because Aiden Hutchinson had nice spin move and pressure on Young, but all for naught.
0: Ball will move down to the 25-yard line of the Lions. 11 minutes, 20 seconds to go, third quarter, and a 16-16 game. Two receivers stack right, single man left. Young in the shotgun, brings Waller in motion from right to left. Here's the snap. Young back, short roll to his left. Now looks back to his right, throws that side, caught by Trimble. And he is hit immediately by Campbell and dropped to the 22 after a short gain of 3. That'll bring up 2nd down and 7. Jack Campbell staying home that time as Young made that short roll to his left and tried to throw back, but Campbell didn't buy it.
1: You're seeing some pressure by Aiden Hutchinson in this game. He's the only player in the NFL that had 90 or more snaps at both edges. So he just kind of picks his side.
0: He's lined up to Young's right side this time. 2nd down and 7. Trips left, 2 receivers right. Young gets the snap. 4-man rush. Young looking, throws. That's caught. Darren Waller is spilled with a 1st down inside the 15-yard line and down around the 12. Campbell the tackle, but only after a gain of 10 by the veteran tight end, Darren Waller.
1: Those crossing routes with the tight ends are working fantastic in the middle of the field. And Bryce Young has to get rid of the ball because he's starting to get pressure on him by Aiden Hutchinson.
0: 1st and 10 from the 11. 2 receivers right, single man to the left. Here's the snap. Young will hand it off to Dillon off the left side. And Dillon to the 10-yard line, maybe the 9.
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0: 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And Carolina has a 22-16 lead. Here's the kickoff. Another sideways spinning kick headed into the end zone. That'll land in the end zone and bounce through over the back line. That'll be a touchback and bring the ball out to the 35-yard line.
1: Well, I mean, right now, Carolina, three touchdowns and one field goal. Detroit, one touchdown and three field goals. Carolina's finishing their drives. Unfortunately, not finishing their extra points.
0: I was just going to say, you just wonder. That's the second extra point they've missed tonight. You wonder in a game like this, and that could turn out to be the difference. First down and 10, Lions now with their own 35-yard line. 9:33 to go in the third quarter. Goff lines up under center, gives the single back, two receivers left, one out to the right. Here's the snap, Goff back on a play fake, rolling to his right. Goff looking, throws short, back across his body, caught by Brock Wright, the tight end. He spins his way across the 40, and he's out to about the 43-yard line for a gain of 8. Devin Lloyd made the tackle. That'll bring up second and 2 Wright actually fell down by coming out of his break, and I think it worked out for him.
1: It really did. It made everybody just back off of him because he was on the ground. He got up. Goff just dumped it to him for eight.
0: Second down and two. Wright heads off to the sideline for a play. Two receivers left, one right. Gibbs is the running back. Goff has the snap. He's back. Handed off to Gibbs. Stutters his feet. Runs between the hash marks. Surges across the 45, and he's got a first down out to the 46. That's a gain of four for Jahmyr Gibbs. And a first down for the Lions.
1: Both offenses are driving. You're just kind of waiting for the ho-hum middle-of-the-field drive for Detroit to get into Carolina territory. Then can they put it in the end zone, or will they get held to another field goal?
0: First down and 10, Lions at their own 46. Ball sitting in between the hash marks. Goff lines up in the shotgun. He's got Gibbs to his right. Two receivers left. Jameson Williams singled up to the right. Amon Ross St. Brown in motion from left to right. Here's the snap. And a handoff to Gibbs running left toward the numbers. Breaks a tackle. Gets across the 50. Flags fly. Oh. Gibbs is into Panthers territory to the 48. But this is coming back for a hold.
1: Yeah, a couple of flags came out pretty quickly on that one.
0: Jared Goff is back to argue the case.
1: I'd be quarterback slash lawyer. if I could make a case, sir.
0: Clay Martin said, thanks for your input, Jared. Why don't you go stand over there?

0: tripped and hit a running back one time.
1: Moving back to the 31-yard line. I'm just shocked at this news.
0: It really hurt him.
1: First down and 25. Goff in the shotgun. Two receivers stack right. Single man left. Vaki is in as the running back. Goff waits. He's got the snap. He'll fake the handoff to Vaki. Back to pass with Tom. Going to take a shot deep down the field. Tesla is out there inside the 20. He makes the catch. A leaping, twisting catch by Isaac Tesla. They'll mark him down inside the 15 at the 13-yard line. And now the Lions are going to hustle up to the line of scrimmage. It'll go as a gain of 52. The Lions are trying to go quickly. Officials are holding the snap. Goff trying to push his way past the official to get his hands under center. St. Brown in motion from right to left. Goff takes the snap. He'll hand it off to Gibbs. Gibbs dancing between the hash marks. Spins out of the first tackle. Crosses the 10-yard line. Gets down to about the 8. And that'll go as a gain of about 4 or 5 for Jahmyr Gibbs.
2: You just wonder how you get a little receiver run straight down and got behind Caleb Evans and Zachy Wheatley, both of them, the corner and the safety.
1: Second time we've seen it, Mike, like Jamison Williams at the end of the first half.
2: And quite honestly, had that pass been more on the money, that would have been a touchdown. It kind of held him up a little bit.
1: Second down and 6 from the 8. Slot left, single man right. Goff in the shotgun with Gibbs to his right side. Goff bends toward the line of scrimmage, sticks his hands out in front of his chest, gets the snap. He's back to pass, looks left, throws left, incomplete. Sailed it over the head of Gibbs at about the 10-yard line. Panthers did have a couple of defenders out there. And that'll bring up third down and 6 with 6:28 to go here in the third quarter. 22-16, Carolina with the lead.
2: So after giving up that big play, Carolina can redeem themselves here and stop Detroit holding to a fourth down and make them make a decision, because they still can get a first down at the 2-yard line.
1: Lions in the huddle. They'll head toward the line of scrimmage. They'll send Williams and St. Brown to the right. St. Brown is in the slot. Tesla, single man to the left, just outside the numbers. Laporta flexed off the left end of the line. Here's the snap. Goff back to pass. Goff looking. Throws short over the middle. Batted down, incomplete. Trying to get it to Laporta around the 5-yard line. It was swatted out of the air. And that will bring out the field goal team. Derrick Brown knocked it down.
2: Yeah, he was just trying to throw a little crossing route. Two big old linemen were right in front of him. Derrick Brown got his 6'5 mitts up in the air and knocked it down.
1: Well, since Derrick Brown came into the league 7 years ago, only Cam Hayward has more passes defensed among defensive tackles. So here is Bates for a short field goal. It'll be a 26-yard attempt. Looking for his fourth field goal of the night. Snap, spot, kick from Bates is on the way. It is good, right down the middle. And it's a 3-point game with 6:21 to go in the third quarter. It's the Panthers 22 and the Lions 19. 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

0: auto and home insurance, so you only pay for what you need. Well, tonight is the first Sunday Night Football game for the Panthers since 2016. It's the first one at home since Week 7 of the 2015 campaign. That was nearly 4,000 days ago. The quarterback matchup that night, it was Cam Newton for the Panthers, Sam Bradford for the Eagles. Panthers won the game 27-16. They went on to a 15-1 regular season before falling in Super Bowl 50 to the Broncos by a score of 24-10.
1: I'll give you another fact about that. Sam Bradford, the last pick of that in his draft, where before it was a rookie wage scale. He was the number one pick and got $50 million. And then they said, you know what? We're going to wage scale these rookies.
0: Let's pay the guys that have already proven they're ready to succeed in this league. How about that? Jake Bates will kick it away. Tyus and Moore back deep. End over and kickoff. Moore sliding over to his left, has it to the 4. Up the near side, numbers 10 to the 20, 25. Flag fly all over the place. There's like four of them on the field. Moore finally goes down shy of the 30, but there's a decent chance this one is coming back.
1: I wonder if a couple of refs just throw a flag because they see others throw the flag. Yeah, I'm going to get in there, too.
0: Just getting some shoulder work in, I guess.
1: Yeah.
0: I mean, it's like they all came out at once, too. This must have been the most obvious penalty in the history of football.
1: How about it?
0: I mean, it was like simultaneous. Either that or there was four different penalties. In any event, Carolina's going to be backed up after they get all of this sorted out.
2: During the return, we had two fouls on the receiving team. Holding number 4.
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4: You know how I am. You guys know how I am. I don't forget anything.
3: Crushing all the competition.
4: So you can take that to the bank.
0: Why is mine accepted? That goes on my ledger now.
1: Yeah, I agree.
0: Meanwhile, Thomas Incoom is like, thank God.
1: Hey, I'm not in the books. My name wasn't even mentioned.
0: So they'll move it back to the 15-yard line, and that's where the Panthers will start first down and 10 with 6:14 to go in the third quarter. Panthers lead by a score of 22-19. Young will walk up under center. Chuba Hubbard is the single back. Tetteroa McMillan, lone wide receiver, split out to the left along the numbers. Young puts his hands under center. Brings a tight end in motion from the right. That's Tremble. Here's the snap. Young back, looking left, looking middle. Fires down the middle. It's caught. Darren Waller across the 30-yard line out to the 31. Well, there you go. You've been talking about the tight ends all night, Mike. And Bryce Young that time fires a strike to Darren Waller. Good for about 16 before DJ Reed could make the stop.
1: Yeah, while McMillan's having a night, that's the 7th catch for the tight ends. And I mentioned they had 11 against Cleveland, 7 and counting tonight.
0: First down and 10, Carolina. Two tight ends on the right end of the line. Receivers left and right. Hubbard is the single back. Young has the snap. He'll turn, hand it off Hubbard. Starts right, cuts back in towards the hash marks. And he finds a short gain to about the 33. Good for 2. Aiden Hutchinson on the stop. And that'll bring up second down and 8. Well, Mike, the Panthers is able to hold Detroit out of the end zone again. Big Derrick Brown able to get his hands up there and swat a pass down.
1: Yeah, there's a, I won't say an art form, but when you're an interior rusher and you know you're not going to get to the quarterback, you watch the quarterback's eyes and try and read where he's going to throw and get your paw up and knock it down.
0: Receivers left and right on second down and 8. Here's the snap. Young back on a play fake. Sets his feet. Steps up in the pocket. Throws down the middle. Got a man. Caught by Tremaine at the 50. And down to the Lions 45. Bryson Tremaine found a little space in that secondary.
3: 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And we welcome all of you. 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
1: Now, Bryce Young has had some shorter passes tonight because the players have been open shorter. But again, he leads the NFL in yards per attempt at over 10. Leads the NFL with 17 20-plus air yard throws and 9 completions. He has no problem hoisting that ball down the field.
0: First down and 10 from the Lions' 45-yard line. Two receivers left, one right. Young takes the snap. Hand off Hubbard. Jumps just outside the right hash. And maybe got a half yard on the play. That'll bring up second down and long. Hutchinson on the stop. It looks like we have an injured lineman, and that's Monroe Freeling. It's the right tackle, the first rounder out of Georgia. He was questionable for the game tonight. He had been in concussion protocol. They announced that he had cleared yesterday, and he was able to start tonight, but stayed down after that play and now slowly getting to his feet.
1: Only allowed 3 sacks this year. As I said, Carolina took him with the 19th pick, and another tackle, Blake Miller, went with the 17th pick for Detroit. So these were two highly regarded tackles who went two picks apart.
0: And Freeling limping on his right leg as he walks off.
1: Well, I mean, a lot of times when a run comes up right behind you, it's just, you know, that's what happens to most O linemen. They get their legs fall on them from behind or from the side.
0: 1 yard pickup on that play. Second down and 9. Two receivers left, single man right. Young back in the shotgun with Hubbard to his right. Here's the snap. Blitz coming. Young looks, fires down the middle. Caught by Mechie inside the 30-yard line. And he's knocked down around the 27. Jack Campbell with the tackle. Gain of 18. Another strike from Bryce Young.
1: Bryce Young, again, who came into the game under 60% completion, is really dealing the ball, putting it right on the spot.
0: He is 24 of 30 in the game tonight. He is rapidly approaching a 300-yard game. First down and 10 from the Lions, 27. Young under center, two receivers tight to the line left, single man right. Receiver in motion from right to left. Here's the snap. Young will hand it off. This is Hubbard. Starts left, bends it back between the hash marks, breaks the tackle, 20, 15, 10, into the clear 5, and down to the 2. Chuba Hubbard started left, headed back right, ends up picking up 25, and the Panthers on the doorstep, first and goal.
1: Well, we saw Chuba Hubbard earlier in the game with a 15-yard touchdown runoff tackle. This time he takes it right up the gut.
0: Young in the shotgun, Panthers going quick. Tight end motions from right to left. Young now will move Hubbard from his right side to his left. Young gets the snap, holds it out, gives it to Hubbard, surging straight ahead towards the goal line, leaning, no signal yet. And he is in for the touchdown. A 2-yard touchdown run for Chuba Hubbard, and the Panthers' lead is now 28-19 with 2:47 to go in the third quarter. Second touchdown run of the night for Hubbard. And the Panthers put together another impressive drive.
1: Again, 4 touchdowns and a field goal for Carolina. 1 touchdown and 4 field goals for Detroit.
0: Now can Ryan Fitzgerald make a PAT? He's missed 2 of them to the right, 1 off the upright, 1 wide of the upright. So you know the danger now is hooking one left. Snap, spot, the kick is on the way, and this one is good. And the crowd loves it on their feet as the Carolina lead increases to 10. It's the Panthers 29, the Lions 19 with 2:47 to go in the third quarter. You're listening to Sunday Night Football on Westwood One.
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0: 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And now Fitzgerald will kick it away. Kennedy and Sailors waiting around the five-yard line. Fitzgerald with the approach. It's a low knuckler that bounces inside the 20, taken on a hop by Sailors. He runs back across the 20-yard line, angles left, breaks the tackle out to the 25 and to the 26. Well, the Panthers tonight, Mike, punted on their first drive of the game. Since then, they have had five drives, and as you mentioned, four touchdowns, one field goal. That's the difference in this game tonight, their ability to finish drives in the end zone.
1: Huge, to boost up the Carolina defense, they're able to stop Detroit and make them kick field goals. That's been the biggest difference in the game. And Bryce Young's having a monster game.
0: 24-30, 282 yards, and a couple of touchdowns. The Panthers with 351 yards of total offense tonight. Lions will go with two receivers right, one left. Goff under center. They spot the ball at the 25-yard line. Gibbs is the single back. St. Brown in short motion from the right. Here's the snap. Handed off Gibbs running along the right hash. And Gibbs is able to get out to the 28-yard line. It'll be a gain of three. And that'll bring up second down and seven. A host of black jerseys there to stop the forward progress of Jahmyr Gibbs. Don't miss all the NFL excitement next Sunday on CBS and Fox. Check your local listings for games and times in your area. Catch the NFL on CBS and Fox. Second down and seven. Goff in the shotgun with Gibbs to his left. Two receivers, including St. Brown, stacked left. Jameson Williams out wide to the right. Goff in the shotgun stands left foot in front of right. Here's the snap. Goff fakes the handoff. Pressure coming. Rolling to his right. Goff in trouble. He's going to throw it away. Incomplete. Yeah, that'll bring up a third down and seven. Now, Jared Goff has been under pressure quite a bit tonight, Mike. And maybe one of the reasons Amon-Ra St. Brown only has three catches for 37 yards in the game tonight. It's the second straight week he's been kind of quiet.
1: And he was on the left side of the offense, and Jared Goff rolled right. And the only one over there was Jameson Williams, who was running a go route and had no idea Goff was rolling out. And Goff had nowhere to throw the ball, so he just ditched it.
0: Third down and seven. They need the 35 for a first down. Trips left, single man right. Goff in the shotgun with Gibbs to his right. Goff points out with his left hand. Play clock ticks to four. Goff gets the snap. He's back against the five-man rush. He looks. He fires right sideline. Williams is there. He's got it. And he's out of bounds with a first down across the 40-yard line. Caleb Evans was in coverage. It'll be a gain of 15 out to the 42.
1: Those routes are so hard to stop. Again, you go 5 yards past the sticks, and then you come back for the ball. You have the defender behind you and walled off, and the throw is right on the money.
0: Yeah, that ball was thrown before Williams was even out of his break. First down and 10 Lions from their own 42. Receivers left and right. Laporte to the tight end. Motions from right to left. Goff under center. Vaki checks in as the running back. Goff takes the snap. Play fake. Sets his feet. Throws down the middle. St. Brown makes the catch. Angles left to the 40. Turns his back and he spins down to the Carolina 39-yard line. The fourth catch of the night for Amon-Ra St. Brown. Again, picking on a Caleb Evans. That one good for 19.
1: And again, this hasn't been Detroit's issue. Moving down the field to this point and even a little further. It's getting the ball in the end zone.
0: First down and 10 from the Carolina 39 on the far side left hash. 1 minute to go, third quarter. Panthers 29, Lions 19. Receivers left and right. Goff under center, two tight ends on the right end of the line. Here's the snap and a handoff to Gibbs. Running left, tries to cut back in toward the hash marks. Doesn't find any room. Is able to fall forward for a yard to the 38. And that'll bring up second down and nine. Tackle made by Pat Jones.
1: Seems to be a blitz time for Carolina. Will they bring something? They haven't gotten home yet as far as a sack on Goff, but they certainly have made him move, something that Goff doesn't like to do.
0: Panthers will change defensive personnel. Lee Hunter checks out. Tira Edwards is back in. Second down and nine. Ball at the Carolina 38. Lions up to the line of scrimmage. Williams single receiver left, St. Brown single man right, tight ends on either end of the line. Brock Wright motions from right to left. Here's the snap, and they're going to blow it dead.
1: Oh, and they were blitzing.
2: False start. Offense, number 76. 5-yard penalty. Second down.
0: That's Blake Miller, the rookie right tackle that we've talked about a couple of times tonight. That's the fifth accepted penalty against the Lions.
1: So now, way behind the stick, second down, though, do you blitz or do you play back and let him catch the ball in front of you and make it still third and long?
0: Well, we'll find out the answer when we return end of the third quarter here in Charlotte. With the score, the Panthers 29, the Lions 19. 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
18: 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A 38-yard pass play, and look at there. 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
20: Old number 53 here. 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But you know another great team that I've come to appreciate over the years? 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So see for yourself why the team at Edwards Food Giant is now Central Arkansas's favorite place to shop.
0: Surveys the field, fires down the middle, and that one is incomplete off the hands of St. Brown. That one may be a little bit tougher. Yeah. Throw was behind Amon-Ra St. Brown around the 25-yard line, and that's going to bring out the punt team.
1: Yeah, that throw was a little high and behind there. That would have been a tough one to hang on to. Actually, high and in front.
0: Yeah, I thought it was behind too, but yeah. Looking at the replay, it was out in front of him.
1: Yeah, he was only able to get his fingertips and one hand on that.
0: So Jack Fox will come on to punt. David Moore, the veteran, just up off the practice squad for Carolina, stands at his own 8-yard line.
1: What a big hold for the Carolina defense that was.
0: Well, once again, kind of that bend but don't break philosophy tonight for Carolina. Man, I think the play clock ran out, which I think the Lions are just trying to give Fox an extra 5 yards, see if Dave Canales declines it. Give him the 5 yards and back it up.
1: Yeah, punt teams look for a little bit more room when they're punting this close, and you're right. A lot of times the opposing coach will decline it.
0: So move it back to the Carolina 48.
1: So they had the defense staying in there. Now they just switched them all out to the true punt return team.
0: And now on 4th and 19. Here's the snap. Fox drops the nose of the football. An end-over-end punt. Moore coming up and to his right. Signals for a fair catch. He's got it around his...
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0: 29 and Detroit 19. 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
6: 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Panthers 29, Lions 19. Panthers will start this drive at their own 14-yard line. Monroe Freeling, the right tackle, out for the game with a knee injury. Stone Forsythe has taken over. Young under center with receivers left and right has the snap. He'll hand it off to Hubbard. Running right, cuts it back left, across the 15, out to the 20, finds the lane 25, out to the 30, 35, far sideline 40, and finally out of bounds up at the 45. There is a penalty flag on the play. It was thrown on the near side, but it looks like it's against the Lions.
7: Offsides against the Lions. This play's going to stand.
8: Offside. Defense number 50. Line up in the neutral zone. Penalties declined. First down.
6: So a great run by Chuba Hubbard. It was designed to go to the right. He cut it back to the left. They end up giving him progress out to the 46 for a gain of 32.
7: Skylar Gill-Howard, the interior lineman, lined up offsides. It's the second time Detroit's done that tonight.
6: First down and 10, Carolina. Receivers left and right. Young goes under center. Here's the snap. Back on a play fake. Young is rolling to his right. Looking down the field. He can run. He will tuck it down, and he runs and is knocked out of bounds on the near sideline. May have actually lost a little bit on that play. Christian Izian ran him out. That'll bring up second down and long. That last run for Chuba Hubbard gives him 100 yards rushing in the game, 15 carries, 100 yards, and a couple of touchdowns for Hubbard.
7: Boy, for Bryce Young, I mean, he has dispelled a couple of things tonight. He came in with a little over 59% completion. He's sitting at 24 of 30 right now. Certainly improved upon that.
6: Second down, 11. Panthers at their own 45. Mechie in motion from left to right, sprints back to the left. Here's the snap. They'll hand it off. Hubbard runs along the right hash across the 50, down to the 45, to the 44. And he is finally body slammed down there by Jack Campbell, but only after a gain of 12 yards and a first down for Carolina.
7: Boy, they have got the running game going both outside and between the tackles. Again, Detroit 22nd in the league, giving up just under 120 yards a game.
6: With that run, Chuba Hubbard just moved past Christian McCaffrey on the Panthers' all-time rushing list. Hubbard is now third in franchise history. Two receivers left, single man right. Young under center, handed off to A.J. Dillon, runs into the back of his own man, and then is stacked up by a host of white jerseys at the line of scrimmage. No gain, second and 10 coming up. Disasters can happen at any moment. Make a plan, stay informed, and be prepared. 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
7: And while they're running it well now, another note on Bryce Young. I mentioned his completion percentage. He also has the third highest off-target throws this year. Only Jameis Winston and Jordan Love had more, but he has been nowhere near off-target tonight.
6: Slot left, single man right. Young back in the shotgun on second and 10. Here's the snap. Play fake to Dillon. Throw over the middle. Caught by McMillan. He's hit and dragged down almost immediately. Forward progress takes him down to the 35-yard line, though. That's a gain of about 8.5 yards. Chuck Clark with the tackle. It'll be third and short. Tetterola McMillan with catch number 12 in the ballgame.
7: The middle of the field has been absolute gold to Carolina tonight.
6: Tetterola McMillan tonight, he is the second receiver in Panthers history to have 10 or more catches, 150 or more yards, and two or more touchdowns in a game. The only other one to do it was Steve Smith back in 2005. Third and a yard, they'll hand it off to Dillon, who slips in the backfield and gets taken down. He ran left, tried to cut it back right, and slipped, and Tyler Lacy was there. He brings him down for a loss of two. Now the Panthers have a fourth down and about three, and it's decision time for Dave Canales.
7: I don't think it's a decision. They're in no man's land here. They can't punt this, I don't think, anyway, and they're not going to. They didn't even think about it. Now, will they just try and draw them off sides?
6: Fourth down and three. Young in the shotgun, Dillon to his right. Two receivers to the left, McMillan single man to the right. Play clock is at four. Fans rise to their feet, and Dave Canales will take a timeout with 11 minutes and 14 seconds remaining in the game. Panthers leading 29-19. And this is a big moment coming up. 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So you like the decision here to go for it on fourth down if, in fact, they do go for it?
7: I think I do. You know, your defense has been playing pretty well. You've been bending, not breaking. I know you'd give the ball up at, you know, obviously great field position for Detroit, who needs two scores. They need a field goal and a touchdown just to tie the game. But this would be a great chance for Carolina to keep the ball and burn more clock.
6: Fourth down and three. Two receivers left and right. Young is in the shotgun. He's got Chuba Hubbard to his right side. They need the 34 for a first down. Shotgun snap. Young back. He's looking. Throws across the middle. Caught. That's Darren Waller, and that's a first down. Inside the 30 to the 28. Another strike thrown by Young. Jalen Mills with the tackle, and the Panthers convert on fourth down again.
7: Yeah, Jalen Mills, Darren Waller, 6'6". Jalen Mills, 6 foot. I mean, Bryce Young, again, on the money, leading his receiver, giving him every chance to make the play.
6: Gain of 9 to the Detroit 28. Slot left, two tight ends right, first and 10 Panthers. Young in the shotgun with Hubbard to his left. Tremble goes in motion from right to left. Here's the snap. Young back, rolling to his left, looking to the sideline. Now throws to the numbers, and that one is caught at the 20-yard line by Mitchell Evans. That'll be a gain of 8. Young's entire attention seemed to be at the sideline, and then he threw not really back across his body, but back inside to the numbers for an 8-yard gain.
7: Well, what a great call by Brad Idzik. He had Tommy Tremble, the tight end to the left, crack down on the outside rusher and had Bryce Young roll left and had all kinds of room to make a decision.
6: Second down and 2, receivers left and right. Young walks up to the line of scrimmage, puts his hands under center. Hubbard is the single back. Here's the snap. Hand off Hubbard, running right along the hash mark to the 15-yard line and falls forward down to the 14. That's a first down. Chuba Hubbard moves the sticks again. Panthers in the red zone. Clock moving, 9:45 to go. Carolina on the move, up by 10.
7: Starting to see some hands on hips on that Detroit defensive line now. They've been out there a while getting run on. And let's see if Carolina can do what they've been doing most of the night, pay off the drive in the end zone.
6: 6-yard gain for Chuba Hubbard. First and 10 from the Lions 14. Single receiver Tremaine to the right side. Three tight ends in the game. Hubbard is the running back. Young puts his hands under center, brings Tremaine in short motion, takes the snap, back on a play fake, rolling to his right, being chased by Campbell, and Young's just going to throw it away, incomplete. Threw it in the area of Darren Waller on the right sideline. Nowoski was in coverage, and that'll bring up second down and 10 with 9:12 to go.
7: They can put it in the end zone. They'd be up 3 scores.
6: Yeah, and you'd hate to say that that would do it,
7: yeah,
6: but it would certainly put a lot of pressure on the line.
7: Certainly would.
9: .037 The Buzz.
10: You know how I am. You guys know how I am. I don't forget anything.
9: Crushing all the competition.
10: So you can take that to the bank.
6: Bleed trying to find Jasim Reed. Wide receiver just up off the practice squad. He wants a flag that he's not going to get. And that'll bring up third down.
7: So it'll be interesting here now if they take a chance to kind of make a throw to get the first down, or maybe in the end zone, or a safer throw, try and get some yards after the catch, but still end up just with a field goal.
6: Dennis Rakestraw was the man in coverage. Here comes a third down and 10. Trips left, including McMillan. Waller flexes off the line to the right. Hubbard is the running back. Off to the right hip of Young. Metchie starts in motion to the right. Now back to the left. Shotgun snap. Young back. He's looking. He throws toward the end zone. Incomplete. Over the head of Waller, who was double covered. Waller ends up going down in a heap. Fans complain, but no way you're going to get a flag there. And on fourth down, that'll bring out Ryan Fitzgerald. Try to take this from a 10 to a 13-point edge.
7: Yeah, great rush by Aiden Hutchinson on Rashid Walker. Did a little outside spin move. Hit Bryce right as he was throwing the ball.
6: So this will be a 33-yard attempt for a Fitzgerald. Keep in mind, this is right in the neighborhood of where he's had trouble with the extra points tonight. Fitzgerald nods his head that he's ready. Here's the snap, the spot, the kick is on the way, and this one is right down the middle and good. So Fitzgerald connects, and with 8:59 to go, the Carolina Panthers have taken a 32-19 lead. 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

0: 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Now, Bryce Young, 27-36, 307 yards, couple of touchdowns. Tetterell McMillan, 12 catches, 170 yards, and two TDs. Single-game career highs in reception and receiving yards for McMillan. And Chuba Hubbard, 17 carries, 118 yards, and two touchdowns. I don't know what the stats are, but you get a 300-yard passer, a 100-yard rusher, and a 100-yard receiver, you're usually in pretty good shape,
1: Mike. I'm going to say that's normally a win. But there's still 9 minutes on the clock with what's normally a pretty potent Detroit offense.
0: Ryan Fitzgerald will kick it away. Kennedy and Sailors wait back at the 5-yard line. Kind of a knuckleball kick that bounces outside the 10. Kennedy grabs it with one hand up to the 15, to the 20. And he spins his way close to the 25-yard line. And here comes Jared Goff in that offense. Goff is 17 of 30 for 251 yards tonight, Mike. It's not like he's been bad, but again, you've talked about it so much. Carolina has been able to find the end zone where Detroit has settled for field goals.
1: And listen, Goff's the only quarterback who's had two or more touchdowns in all three games and no interceptions. He's got no interceptions in this game, but no touchdown passes either.
0: Well, the Lions are in that spot now where maybe perfect is too strong a word, but they got to be really, really good. Trips left, Goff in the shotgun, Gibbs.
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0: Here's the snap. Goff is back to pass. Goff looking, throws deep down the middle of the field. Wide open man, LaPorta. He's got her to the 40, up to the 45, and he's near midfield. Boy, Sam LaPorta just found a hole.
1: Yeah.
0: And Goff puts it on him up to the 49-yard line. It's a gain of 25. Lions will go quickly now. Two receivers left and right. Goff stands back in the shotgun, takes the snap. He's back to pass, bouncing in the pocket, throws short over the middle, caught by Gibbs, tries a spin move. Can't lose his defender. He's wrapped up and dropped inside the Carolina 45 at the 43-yard line. That's good for 8. Devin Lloyd with the tackle. That'll bring up 2nd and 2, and there's an injured Carolina defender. That's Jalen Phillips. And it looks like Phillips is pointing towards his left hamstring as the training staff comes out to have a look.
1: Carolina four-man rush on those two plays. They've been blitzing a lot tonight. It'll be interesting to see if they stick with a four-man rush and just back off in coverage.
0: We'll step aside with 8:19 to go. 32-19 Panthers. 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
0: 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A lot of Lions fans made the trip for this game. Seen a lot of them walking around town. the last couple of days, but right now they're hoping their team can pull off a big comeback. Down by 13 with 8:19 to go. Lions have moved the ball down to the Carolina 43-yard line.
1: Yeah, again, this is a potent offense, but they have been held out of the end zone. So let's see if Carolina keeps playing the defense that kept them out of the end zone.
0: Jalen Phillips being checked in. Walked off under his own power, but was limping. Shotgun snap. Goff is back to throw. Bouncing in the pocket. Looks, throws right side. Caught by St. Brown on the numbers at the 35-yard line. And he is spun down. They'll say he gave up a little ground. They'll mark him at the 36. It's a gain of 7. It'll be a 1st and 10 for the Lions, who continue to go up-tempo here. Goff in the shotgun. Trips left. Single man right. Goff gets the snap. He's back. He looks. He fires over the middle. Caught by LaPorta. Inside the 30, around the 29-yard line. That'll be a gain of 8. Nick Scott with a tackle. 2nd down and 2. Clock moving. 7:45 to go. Twin receivers left and right. Goff back in the shotgun. Takes the snap. Rush coming. Goff in trouble. Throws right side. It floats, and it's caught by Williams. Jared Goff stood in, took a shot. The ball floated on him, but Williams makes the catch for a gain of 15.
1: Boy, he stood in there very, very tall and took a shot and put it right on the money.
0: From the Carolina 15-yard line, shotgun snap. Goff back to pass. He looks. He throws right side. Got LaPorta. Can't make the catch. Leaping up, trying to snare it on his fingertips near the right pylon. He was unable to bring it in. And that'll bring up 2nd down and 10. Clock stop, 7:16 to go.
1: So now we get some substitutions on the defensive side. Some fresh bodies who have been pass rushing straight plays. They'll take a blow. And this has kind of been the norm all night, just at a faster pace right now. Detroit getting to this part of the field and not able to get it in the end zone.
0: 2nd down and 10. Lions will send Williams wide right, St. Brown wide left. Two tight ends on the right end of the line. Gibbs goes in motion out of the backfield, outside the numbers on the left. Goff stands by his lonesome in the shotgun, looks out to his left, asking for the snap. It's on the way. Blitz coming up the middle. Goff looks, floats one left side. Incomplete. He had St. Brown. Amon-Ra St. Brown had a step on Trayvon Merrig, and Goff just floated it too far. It'll bring up 3rd down and 10.
1: Well, we know what D coordinator Ezra Evero is doing. He's still blitzing. He's still doing what he's been doing all year. He is bringing the house and making Goff get rid of the ball.
0: Boy, but that time, the Lions had what they wanted.
1: Sure did.
0: Man-to-man, St. Brown got by Merrig. That ball just a little too far. 3rd and 10. Two receivers left, one right. Goff gets the snap. He's back. Blitz coming again. Throws, and it's batted down. Incomplete. And that will bring up 4th down. Offense staying out there for the Lions. Second time tonight we've seen a pass knocked down at the line of scrimmage by Carolina.
1: And that was a blitz again. I think it was Bobby Brown, D lineman, who got it. Got a push, got by his man, and just got his hands up right in the throwing lane.
0: 4th down and 10. Lions need to get to the 5 for a 1st down. Slot right, St. Brown inside of Gibbs. 3 receivers left. Play clock running down to 3. Goff back in the shotgun. Dan Campbell walking down the sideline. And a play clock ran out. Did Campbell call timeout? I don't know that he did.
1: He walked down to the official.
6: Play game.
1: Wow.
6: Offense number 16.
0: Mike, I don't get it.
1: You have all 3 timeouts. How do you not take a timeout there? You see the clock running down.
0: I mean, he was just kind of casually strolling down the sideline and then just stopped and walked the other way and took the penalty.
1: Wow, that had to be a mistake.
0: Now it's 4th and 15. Twin receivers left and right. Goff in the shotgun. Oh, there was movement up front, and now it's going to be 4th and 20.
6: False start. Offense number 69. 5-yard penalty. Fourth down.
0: That's Tate Ratledge, the right guard, and the Lions are imploding before our very eyes.
1: Well, I mean, Carolina is just continuing to do what they've done all night. Keep Detroit out of the end zone. Earlier in the game, it would be another field goal attempt here, but they obviously have to go for it.
0: It is 4th down and 20. And now we've got whistles again.
1: I think Carolina.
6: Timeout by Carolina.
0: So the Panthers will take timeout. They have 1 remaining. 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
1: I'm surprised Carolina isn't lining up like Detroit needs to put like three or four guys right on the five-yard line where the first down marker is, because that's what they have to get.
0: Heck, at this point, maybe they'll just blitz again.
1: How about it?
0: Carolina right now with four down linemen. Now they are moving players back.
1: Yeah.
0: Very deep into the secondary. They've got a couple of safeties, not to the five, but to about the 10-yard line.
1: I would be backing up even more.
0: And their linebackers are back deep as well. Fourth down and 20. Three receivers left, two right. Goff in the shotgun, takes the snap, back to throw, looking, throws right side, that's caught. They'll flip it back to Gibbs, running the right sideline, knocked down, well short of the first down, and Carolina takes over. They ran the hook and lateral, threw it to St. Brown, and flipped it back to Gibbs, but the Panthers were all over it. Gibbs taken down at the 12-yard line, a gain of 14 when they needed 20, and with 7:02 to go, the Panthers take over. Carolina football when we return. 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
0: On guard, U.S. Olympians do it, and so does your college-bound neighbor, Jane. 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
1: Well, Ryan, you and I were trying to figure out what the heck they were doing, and we have no idea why Dan Campbell didn't call a timeout when the play clock was running down, so that made it 4th and 50, and then there's movement 4th and 20, and then you try the hook and lateral. I mean, there's no way that was going to work.
0: Yeah, that just seemed like a very odd sequence. Panthers take over at their own 12. First and 10. Here's a handoff. This is Hubbard bending back to the left hash after starting to the right. And he's out to about the 15-yard line. Gain of about three, maybe four on the play. Second down coming up. Excuse me, after Jack Campbell made the stop.
1: Well, let's see if they continue to run the ball or use that short passing game, which has been unbelievably effective today.
0: Right now, the Panthers just watching this clock melt away with a 32-19 lead. 6:34 remaining in the game. Pistol formation. Hubbard is the running back behind Bryce Young. Two receivers stacked to the right, one left. Bryce and Tremaine in motion from right to left. Here's the snap. Young fakes the handoff, throws, and it's incomplete down at the feet of Tetaroa McMillan. Had that been on target, it would have been a first down. McMillan was running right down the numbers, wide open at the 22, but Young maybe getting rid of it too quickly.
1: Yeah.
0: Threw that down at his feet.
1: One of the few bad passes tonight, off-target passes that I talked about that he's had trouble with during the season off target passes, but hadn't really tonight. That certainly was one of them.
0: So that'll bring up, excuse me, third down and 7. Hubbard remains in as the running back, lined up to the left of Young. And receivers left and right. Young goes to the hard count, trying to get the Lions to jump. Now with the play clock at 1, here's the snap. Young back, he's looking, throws right sideline, got a man, incomplete, off the hands of Tremaine. There is a penalty flag,
1: yeah.
0: And I think we're going to get our offensive pass interference goal.
1: Yeah, and Bryson Tremaine, he pushed off for the out
16: pass route. Interference. Offense number 87. Penalties declined. Fourth down.
0: So, a 3-and-out, and that'll bring out Sam Martin. With 6 minutes and 14 seconds to go, that's best case scenario for the Lions to get the quick 3-and-out. They'll get the ball back. Still a lot of time left. And because Dan Campbell did not use a timeout last time, they still have all 3 of their timeouts. This is the first punt for Carolina since way back in the first quarter. In fact, the very first drive of the game.
1: See if Detroit goes after it.
0: Martin punting from the 1. Tom Kennedy back to return, standing at his own 35. Here's the snap to the veteran Martin. They did come after him, but he gets it away, and he got hit. Kennedy is going to call for a fair catch and make it around the 32, but there are flags all over the place, and this may be an absolute killer mistake by the Lions.
1: If it's running into the kicker, it will not be a first down. If it's roughing the kicker, it will. So that's going to be the decision here.
0: I think that's going to be a roughing. I mean, he went right through his kicking leg and into his plant leg.
1: Yeah, normally if the plant leg gets hit, it's going to be roughing.
0: It looks like the signal to the Carolina sideline is that it's only going to be running into.
1: Only going to be running in, yep.
0: Yeah, they made the motion over to Dave Canales. They held up the 5. It's only a 5-yard penalty. Now the fans are figuring it out, and they're not happy.
16: Running into the kicker, number 53. That penalty's declined. First down.
0: Boy, the Lions dodge a bullet there.
1: Sure do. Yeah, they were coming after it without question.
0: So the Lions will have the ball after a 53-yard punt at their own 33-yard line. Again, 6:07 to go, 3 timeouts. There's still plenty of time here for Detroit.
1: Absolutely, there's time. They need a better sequence in the end of the last drive, that's for sure.
0: Now, we often hear about finishing in football, Mike. That's been the thing for Detroit tonight. They have not been able to finish drives.
1: They have not. I guess the one positive thing you can say out of the last drive is they still saved the timeout and still have 3, as you said.
0: Word from the Carolina sideline, hamstring injury, as we suspected, for Jalen Phillips. His return is questionable. 2 receivers right, 1 left. Goff in the shotgun. He's got Gibbs to his right and Laporta to his left. Here's the snap. Goff back to throw against the 4-man rush. He throws down the right side hash marks. Caught by Jahmyr Gibbs, who turns, covers up the football, lowers his head, and surges out to the 38-yard line. It'll be a gain of 5. That'll bring up 2nd and 5. Clock continues to roll inside 6 minutes to go. 2 receivers left, 2 to the right. Goff in the shotgun with Gibbs off to his left hip. Here's the snap. Goff back, looking to his left. Pressure coming. Goff fires left side now, and Tesla coming back to the ball makes the catch. He tried to roll towards the sideline, but he was touched down by Will Lee up at the 48-yard line. That'll be good enough for a first down. Gain of about 10 on the play. Twin receivers left and right. Shotgun snap to Goff. Safety blitz coming. It's picked up. Goff double clutches. Throws down the middle. Caught by Tesla at the 40. Angles out to the left, and he bangs his way down to the Carolina 35-yard line. Gain of 17. 5:14 to go. Once again, quickly, the Lions moving down into Carolina territory, officially at the 36. Trips right, single man left. Goff gets the shotgun snap. Back to pass. 4-man rush. Goff looking, throws. Batted down again. The third time that Goff has had a pass batted down. And that'll bring up 2nd and 10. Clock stop, 5:01 to go.
1: So a couple of things. First, you're seeing substitutions on the D-line to get fresh bodies in there. And second, I feel I've seen this picture before. Detroit moving down the field and then trying to get it in the end zone yet again.
0: Derrick Brown swatted that pass down. It's his 2nd PBU of the night. 2nd down, 10. Ball sitting at the 36 of Carolina. Trips right, including St. Brown. Single man left. Goff takes the shotgun snap. Back to pass. He looks. Fires deep down the middle. Caught by Laporta. Angles right inside the 20. And Sam Laporta down around the 15-yard line. They're going to give him progress down to the 15. It's a gain of 21. Clock continues to roll. Caleb Evans the tackle. Lions back in the red zone. Two receivers left and right. Goff stands back in the shotgun. Wants the snap. Has the snap. Back to pass. Goff looking. Now pressured. Rolling out to his right. Throws to the sideline and it's incomplete. Tesla tried to make a diving catch. That one out of his reach. Clock stop with 4:34 to go. It'll be second down and 10. Panthers lead this game 32-19.
1: So here's the thing. If they can score within the next minute without using their timeouts, they won't have to onside kick it. They'll just kick off because they have three timeouts and try and get the change of possession and decent field position.
0: Second down and 10 from the Panthers 15. Two receivers left, two to the right.

0: towards the field. He pumps. He throws left side. Incomplete. Well behind the intended receiver, Brock Wright. And now it's fourth down and four.
1: Here we go again. Let's see if Detroit can keep it at fourth and four and not do anything that will make it go backward. But again, Carolina bending and not breaking. We'll see if they can do it yet one more time.
0: Well, the Lions tonight between third and fourth down have gone 4 for 12. This is fourth down and four. Again, they need the 5 for a first down.
1: Will they blitz?
0: Two receivers left, two right. Goff back in the shotgun. Gibbs is off to his left. Here's the snap. Blitz is coming. Goff throws right side. That is caught by LaPorta inside the 5 for a first down. They'll give him progress to the 3. And the Lions keep the drive alive. Gain of 6. Devin Lloyd with the tackle.
1: Boy, he bobbled that just a little bit.
0: First and goal from the 3. Goff in the shotgun. Twin receivers either side. Here's the snap. Back to pass. And they're going to blow it dead. Another penalty against the Lions. A false start.
2: Wow. False start. Offense number 76. 5-yard penalty. First round.
0: Blake Miller again, the right tackle. The 9th accepted penalty against the Lions tonight.
1: Well, they shot themselves in the foot a couple of times.
0: So move it back to the 8-yard line. I guess in the grand scheme of things, it may not be the worst thing in the world. It does give you a little more room.
1: A little more room, and they're still in position if they score a touchdown here to not have to onside kick it.
0: Now St. Brown lines up in the backfield off to the right of Goff. 3 receivers left, 1 out to the right. Goff gets the snap. Back to pass. He looks. He throws back in the end zone. It is caught for the touchdown. Sam LaPorta reaching up above his head. Snatched it down about 8 yards deep and hung on going to the ground. A touchdown throw to LaPorta from 8 yards out. And with 3:38 to go, it's now Carolina 32, Detroit 25, and the extra point try coming up from Bates.
1: Well, Goff put that right where his guy could get it. It was 6'3", Sam LaPorta.
0: So here is Bates to make it a 6-point game. Snap, spot, kick from Bates is on the way. It is good. 3 minutes and 38 seconds to go here in Charlotte. Panthers 32, Lions 26. Don't go anywhere. 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
1: Well, game on. Lions have gotten within six. And as you mentioned, because they scored when they did, no need to onside kick. You can kick this one deep. They have all three of their timeouts. They still have the two-minute warning at their disposal. They're just hoping for another three and out like they got on the last drive.
2: And I think Carolina should just run their offense, not just run it to keep the clock running, though you do want Detroit to burn timeout.
1: Tyus with it from the 8, across the 10 to the 15. Far side numbers 20, 25, 30, up to the 35. And Tyus all the way out to about the 37. So a nice kick return there by Anthony Tyus, who made his season debut last week after being signed from the practice squad. 29-yard return there, and here comes Bryce Young and the Panthers with 3 minutes and 32 seconds showing on the clock. And in some ways now, Mike, the pressure kind of shifts to Carolina.
2: It absolutely does. Absolutely does. You want to burn Detroit's timeouts, but you also need to get first downs.
1: Receivers left and right. Young is under center. Chuba Hubbard is the single back. Here's the snap. Young back, handoff Hubbard, running off the right side. Breaks an ankle tackle in the backfield, bounces off a second, and then falls forward for a yard out to the 37-yard line. And that'll bring up second down and 9, and the Lions will take their first timeout with 3:24 showing on the game clock.
2: And then there's still three more stops. They get two timeouts plus a two-minute warning.
1: Lions secondary has been thinned out. Rock Yassin is out for the rest of the game. He's got a hamstring issue. They're going to put 2 seconds back on the clock. So 3:26 remaining in the game. Now, we saw the Lions there, Mike, were really sold out against the run. Is this where, if you're Dave Canales, you go maybe play action pass?
2: I would think so. I would think he is certainly talking to Brad Idzik. And there, you know, Brad Idzik took over the play calling this year from Canales the last couple of years. This certainly will. You got to move the chains. You can't just run the ball.
1: Well, they're not going play action here because they're empty. Three receivers left, two right. Hubbard is in the right slot. Young back in the shotgun. Play clock is at 9. Young gets the snap. He's back to pass. Flags fly. Young throws over the middle. It is caught by McMillan up near midfield. We'll see about the flag. Oh. The Lions think it's going to be a formation penalty.
2: It is. It's on Carolina. Wow.
1: Man, that'll wipe out a great diving catch.
3: Offense, number 73, was not on the line of scrimmage. 5-yard penalty. Replay second down.
1: And remember, that's Stone Forsythe, who was in the game for the injured Monroe Freeling.
2: Oh, does that hurt?
1: He was lined up against Aiden Hutchinson, and he was off the line of scrimmage. He may have actually false started as well.
2: Yeah, the tackle's helmet has to be at least on the hip of the center, and it was further back.
1: So move it back to the 32-yard line. Second down and 14. Slot left, single man right. Young in the shotgun takes the snap. He's back to pass. Young looking under pressure, rolling out to his right, chased by Hutchinson. Throws, and it's incomplete. Down at the feet of Chuba Hubbard. Rakestraw was in coverage, and now a third and 14 with 3:16 to go. And the Lions still holding two timeouts.
2: Boy, Bryce Young would want that one back. He had a couple of bad throws the last couple of series. Even though he was rolling, that throw should have been better.
1: And the Lions able to get some pressure on him there with just that four-man rush. And again, that's Hutchinson working against Forsythe. Third down, 14. Panthers need the 46 for a first down. Trips left, single man right. Young moves Hubbard over to his left side and up closer to the line of scrimmage. Play clock at 3. Here's the snap. Young back, pressured by Hutchinson again. Rolling right, throws to the sideline, and it's caught by McMillan. Tanaroa McMillan makes the catch out of bounds with a first down. McMillan up on his toes, reached out, made the catch, tumbled into the sideline, and held on, a gain of 18.
2: That is an unbelievable catch. He used every bit of his 6'4" frame.
1: Quick snap to Young, throws. That is caught by McMillan, and he falls forward for a couple of yards, down to about the 46, a gain of 4, and it's Rakestraw with the tackle, and a timeout taken by the Lions. Well, Carolina snapped that quickly because they wanted to make sure the Lions couldn't challenge, but right. We saw the replay, Mike. It was a good catch by
2: McMillan.
1: Absolutely.
2: Absolutely. Had the left planted and dragged that right foot. What a great job. Wow.
1: That is just a tremendous play in a clutch situation.
2: Yeah, it almost worked out perfectly for Detroit, getting the ball back with plenty of time to go. Now, 3:04 to go. They have one timeout left and the two-minute warning.
1: Second down and six from the Lions' 46-yard line. Tetteroa McMillan now with 14 catches for 192 yards and a couple of touchdowns. He is nearing the Panthers' single-game record for receiving yards. Steve Smith had 201 back in 2005 in a game against Minnesota. Slot left, two tight ends right. Young in the shotgun. He'll motion Waller from right to left. Young gets the snap. He'll hand it off. This is Hubbard running off the right side, and he is dragged down from behind. One of those big bodies in there was able to pull him down. Looked like it was Tyleek Williams. And now the Lions will spend their final time out with the Panthers facing a third down and six.
2: Well, it's a big play here. If Carolina can get a first down, all that's left to stop the clock for Detroit is a two-minute warning. But if not, if it stays inbounds and they don't make it, well, that'll be a decision depending on how close they are. Do you go for it and try and ice the game? That would be really risky.
1: I'm sure Dave Canales is hoping he doesn't have to make that decision. He would just rather see his team pick up a first down here and run some more time off.
2: But you also take a chance if you throw the ball here, incomplete, stopping the clock.
1: Tetteroa McMillan is matched up wide on the right side, man-to-man against McCreary. Young in the shotgun takes the snap. He's back to pass. He looks right. He looks left. He's rolling left, chased by Hutchinson. Steps up, cuts back right, and an ankle tackle brings him down at around the 45-yard line. Boy, what a play there with Hutchinson chasing. DJ Wonnum was able to trip up Bryce Young from behind after just a gain of one. The clock will continue to move down to 2:37, 2:36 to go. But, Mike, for just a minute there, it looked like Bryce Young might have had room to run for a first down.
2: I thought he was going to break free. That may be the best ankle tackle of this game.
1: Fourth down and six. The punt team is coming out. The play clock right now is at nine. I mean, you might see the Panthers do what the Lions did a second ago.
2: Let it run out, yeah.
1: The Lions are changing personnel now, and the play clock is going to run out.
3: Delay game. Offense number six, 5-yard penalty, fourth down.
1: So back it up 5 yards. Sam Martin's job here is try to kill this ball inside the 10-yard line and make it as hard as possible on Jared Goff and the Lions.
2: Absolutely. He needs one of his best punts here to make Detroit have to go a long, long way.
1: Here's the other thing, Mike. If you're Tom Kennedy, you want to catch this punt. You do not want this ball to land and roll where they could run it down to the two-minute warning. Now, they actually put some time back on the clock. It's at 2:12 now. Martin standing about his own 35. Has a perfect snap. Drops the nose of the football. High end over end kick. Kennedy moving to his right. Signals fair catch. He's got it. At about the 11-yard line, maybe the 12, with 2:06 to go. Lions are out of timeouts. They need a touchdown. They trail by 6 points. 32-26 Carolina.
2: Well, this is only something you work on every single week in the offseason and during the season.
1: Boy, you think right now, Mike, those two extra points missed by Carolina. Lions with a touchdown and an extra point could win it. You make those two extra points, they would need a touchdown and a two-point conversion just to tie. Goff in the shotgun, trips left, single man right. Here's the snap. Goff back, looks right, throws right side, caught by St. Brown, turns out toward the sideline, trying to get out of bounds and can't do it. That'll take us down to the two-minute warning anyway. We'll see where they give him forward progress. It looks like they're going to mark him at the 16-yard line. So that'll be just a short gain of three, and it'll bring up second down and seven after the two-minute stoppage.
2: So always interesting on the defensive side. You know what they now say about prevent defense? It prevents you from winning. We've seen a Carolina defense that has blitzed, that have gotten pressure on Jared Goff. Do they continue to do that? Or while they're backed up, do you just have a four-man rush and let them give them underneath routes, keep the clock running? Though 2 minutes for Jared Goff is a long time.
1: Carolina has downgraded Jalen Phillips to out, so that takes away one of their pass rushers.
2: And Carolina doesn't have any sacks. They've certainly gotten some pressure on Goff, but they have no sacks.
1: Second down and 7 for the Lions. We saw in that last drive, Mike, the Lions were able to eliminate some of those mistakes we saw earlier. No drop passes. They were able to make the catches they had to make. I mean, they're in that situation again. Jamison Williams has dropped a couple of passes tonight from Goff. Second down and 7. Ball is at the 16-yard line. Trips left, single man right. Gibbs, the running back, is off to the right of Jared Goff. The veteran quarterback bends toward the line of scrimmage. Hands in front of his chest. He's got the shotgun snap. He's back to throw against the four-man rush. He has time. He double clutches. Steps up and down he goes. Goff is sacked at the 10-yard line. He had time but couldn't pull the trigger. The Panthers get the sack. Now they're claiming they have the ball. Taking a long time to get all this unpiled. The clock is running. We're down to 1:38 to go. Goff in the shotgun now on third and long, third and 13. Here's the snap. He's back to pass. He looks. He throws down the right side. Incomplete. Way over the head of LaPorta. And it all comes down to one play. Fourth down and 13.
2: And the first sack they get on a four-man rush. Wow, that was a timely sack. Here's your ball game.
1: Princely Uman Mielen got credit for that sack. It's his third of the year. And now it comes down to this for the Lions. They need the 23 for a first down. Anything less, and Carolina's going to win it. Two receivers left, single man to the right. LaPorta, the tight end, motions from left to right. Goff in the shotgun. He's got the snap. Goff is back to pass. Steps up in the pocket. He looks. He throws over the middle. That's caught by Tesla, but he's tackled shy of the line again. He's taken down at the 22. That's a yard short, and the Panthers will take over. Isaac Tesla made the catch, but he was tackled 1 yard short. And with 1:22 to go, the Panthers have the ball and now can kneel it out.
2: Excellent defense. They had two defenders at the sticks, so they knew anything in front of them, they just had to come up and make the tackle, and that was going to stop them from getting the first down, and that's exactly what happened.
1: Now the Panthers sideline exchanging high fives. We talked about it right off the top tonight for a Carolina team that has been beat up. This is a nice win for them. It wasn't one of those must-win type games. We're way too early for that. Well, this is a nice win for Carolina as Bryce Young takes a knee. He'll have to do it one more time to make this one official.
2: And listen, while the talk is certainly going to be Bryce Young and Teterowa McMillan, without question, this defense, bending and not breaking, holding Detroit to field goals and not touchdowns, the difference in the game.
1: No doubt about it. Panthers now will sit and let this clock melt down. And Bryce Young will take a knee one more time. The Panthers on their way to a home victory here. Young watching that clock closely. Staring right at it now as he puts his hands under center. Takes the snap, backs up a couple big steps and drops to his knee. And that will ensure that that is the final snap of the game. The Carolina Panthers with a home win. They will even their record at 2-2. The Lions with the loss fall to 2-2. The final score tonight, Carolina 32 and Detroit 26. And for the Carolina Panthers, who would not have had a Sunday night home game since 2015, the more than 70,000 that showed up tonight on their feet and celebrating this victory. Nice win for Carolina, Dave Canales.
2: It's a great win, a great team win as well. Again, the defense not breaking and the offense running the ball very well tonight, but wow, that Bryce Young and Teterowa McMillan combo, and then the tight ends again, the three tight ends who caught the ball, another 11 reception night for the tight ends.
1: Teterowa McMillan, 14 catches for 192 yards and a couple of touchdowns. Chuba Hubbard with a 100-yard game, 20 carries, 122 yards. He found the end zone twice. And Bryce Young, 29 of 41, 329 yards and two touchdowns. It is the fifth career 300-yard game for Bryce Young. Just the second time he has won when throwing for 300 yards. And the Panthers and their fans can celebrate here as Carolina, after a frustrating loss last week in Cleveland against the Browns,
2: yeah,
1: rebound tonight. And they get a home win, beating the Detroit Lions by a score of 32 to 26. Meanwhile, for the Lions, a tough road loss. We'll talk more about that in a little bit, but let's go down to the field where Panthers tight end Darren Waller joins us. Darren, we were just talking about so many great numbers on the offensive side of the ball, but your defense made some great plays here tonight. Tell us about this win from your perspective. What got it done for you ultimately?
0: Yeah, he's cutting in and out.
1: Oh, we got some technical difficulties. We'll try to get that fixed down on the field. Darren, you got us?
0: Yeah, I'm here.
1: Hey, Darren, we were just talking about so many great offensive performances tonight, but your defense stepped up as well. Here. Tell us what made the difference for you guys tonight.
0: I'm not hearing anything.
1: Yeah, so we're having some technical difficulties. Darren can't hear us down on the field. A veteran that's been around, he's been on so many different teams. And he knows what it takes to win games like this, Mike.
2: Yeah, again, this was a true team win tonight. Obviously, they need to clean up making the extra points. That certainly almost cost them had Detroit gone down and scored. But a big win for them. And you're right, it wasn't a must win because this is the division, let's be honest. The NFC South, where a losing record won the division last year. But a really, really nice win Sunday night game at home.
1: All right, let's try this one more time. Let's go downstairs. Darren, can you hear us?
0: Yep, I can hear you.
1: Excellent. Hey, tell us about this win tonight, Darren. Really just a complete team effort. It seemed like all these guys stepped up and contributed.
0: Yeah, just a very balanced offensive attack. Give credit to the Lions. They played really hard, and they've had a lot of injuries on defense, so they're shorthanded a little bit. But, I think we executed everything that we needed to do. A lot of guys stepped up, like you said, and I think that's a great offensive system to be a part of when everybody can feed and everybody can eat. It's just so much fun.
2: Well, people will look at Tet McMillan's 14 receptions. Your tight end group last week against Cleveland had 11 receptions, and your tight end group tonight had 11 receptions as well. Talk about how that tight end position has worked into this offense.
0: Credit to the room that we have. I mean, from the day I got here, I saw the high standard that they had of learning their responsibilities and just being on top of everything in the run game and the pass game. I think we have such a versatile group. We had a lot of success with the 13 personnel early on in the game. And Mitch, Tommy, even Felipe on special teams, even Jatavion, it's like we got such a good group. Everybody can do so many different things. It just helps offense be better.
2: What was Dave Canales' message to you guys before? It's the first Sunday night game here in a long time. What was his message before the game?
0: It's just, you know, saying like if you can't get excited for opportunities like this, under the lights, everybody's watching, the stadium's blacked out, everybody in the city is here and just going berserk. Like, it's hard to, if you don't love football in this situation, man, you just got to go out there, have fun, trust the preparation you put in during the week, and play free. I think a lot of guys did that for us tonight.
1: Darren, always a pleasure to visit with you. Thanks for hanging in there with us. We'll see you down the road.
0: Yes, sir. Appreciate you guys.
1: Darren Waller, tight end for the Carolina Panthers tonight. 3 catches, 36 yards, and a Panthers win. They beat the Detroit Lions 32-26. Both teams now with 2-2. 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
6: Welcome to the Sunday Night Football postgame show. Scott Graham from our Westwood One studios following Detroit and Carolina tonight at Bank of America Stadium in Charlotte. Lions coming in trying to run their record to 3-1 on the year. 31 points in each of their first three games on the season, but a defense in the bottom two in yards, passing yards allowed, and points per game allowed. It gave Carolina some hope that they were going to even their record at 2-2 on the first Sunday night game in about a decade, being played at Bank of America Stadium. This one started out, and we saw a theme that established early on. The Detroit Lions could move the ball, but once they got into the red zone or near the red zone, Carolina Panthers defense held. First score of the game was a Jake Bates 54-yard field goal on the first possession of the game for Detroit. They wouldn't score again until early in the second. Panthers, however, would. On an 8-play, 72-yard drive, Chuba Hubbard paid it off with a 15-yard run late in the first quarter to make it a 7-3 ball game. Bates hit again from 43 yards out at the 12:37 mark of the second to make it a 7-6 ball game, but Carolina came right back again, and this was, once again, a theme from the early part of this game. Tenero McMillan had himself a night, and he had a lot of it in the first half. A 9-play, 75-yard drive, and just before the midway point of the second, an opportunity for Carolina to stretch their lead.
1: Second down and 10 from the Lions, 32. Young in the shotgun, three receivers right, two left. Now Young puts his hands down inside of his helmet, walks toward the line of scrimmage, falls back into the gun. Play clock shows four. Here's the snap. Young back, he looks, he throws deep down the right side for McMillan. He's got it! Touchdown, Carolina! A perfect throw from Bryce Young. Drops it in the bucket to Tetteroa McMillan. A 32-yard touchdown. And the Panthers' lead is 13-6.
6: That came at the 8:08 mark of the second quarter. The extra point, however, from Fitzgerald was no good. That was also the beginning of a theme that we would see in this ballgame. As it turned out, this was the beginning of the back and forth we all expected to see late in that first half. Because Detroit got the football back and marched 68 yards in 11 plays. Took almost 6 minutes off the clock, but just north of the two-minute warning, Jahmyr Gibbs got the equalizer.
1: Goff puts his hands under center, takes the snap, he'll hand it off. This is Gibbs off the left side, ducks his shoulder, powering forward to the goal line, and he is in. Touchdown, Lions. A one-yard touchdown run for Jahmyr Gibbs. It's his fifth of the year, and the Lions have crept within one with 2:14 to go in the first half. Carolina 13, Detroit 12, and the Lions have a chance to tie on the PAT by Bates.
6: And Bates hit that extra point at the 2:14 mark, but we weren't done scoring for the first half. Remember what I said about the seesaw? We were really seeing it now. Carolina got into field goal range, and Fitzgerald hit from 47 yards out, which is 28 seconds left to go in the half. So it was probably going to be a three-point game at halftime, right? Nope. Jameson Williams caught a 49-yard pass from Jared Goff, and that got his team into field goal range. Bates hit on the final play of the first half from 41 yards out, and we were tied at 16. Carolina reestablished itself, though, to begin the second half with the opening drive, an 11-play, 76-yard march that took almost 5.5 minutes off the clock. It was time for the Wrangler highlight of the game.
1: Two receivers right, one left. Young in the shotgun, Hubbard back in as the running back. Second down and 9. Young looks to his right, looks to his left, takes the shotgun snap. He's back to pass. Pressure coming. Fires down the middle. It's caught for a touchdown. Tenorah McMillan with his second of the night. This one from 10 yards out. And the Panthers have a 22-16 lead.
6: That is the highlight of the game, sponsored by Wrangler. Introducing Wrangler Tough Light Jeans, the cowboy cuts you know and love. 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In his case, the extra point, once again, was no good from Fitzgerald. So, the door was left open for the Detroit Lions. They took the opportunity after an extended drive, once again getting turned away at the doorstep, settled for a 26-yard field goal to cut the margin to 3 at 22-19. However, Carolina was back out extending it again next time they got the ball. And this was a quicker drive, 7 plays, 85 yards, and guy who had himself a big night running the football paid it off.
1: Tight end motions from right to left. Young now will move Hubbard from his right side to his left. Young gets the snap, holds it out, gives it to Hubbard, surging straight ahead towards the goal line, leaning, no signal yet. And he is in for the touchdown. A 2-yard touchdown run for Chuba Hubbard, and the Panthers' lead is now 28-19 with 2:47 to go in the third quarter. Second touchdown run of the night for Hubbard. And the Panthers put together another impressive drive.
6: Fitzgerald hit this extra point, so it was a 10-point game with just 2:47 left to go in the third. There were opportunities that were there for the Detroit Lions. Make no mistake about it in this game. Fitzgerald hit another field goal, make it 32-19. That came with just under 9 minutes left to go, but you still had only a 13-point game because of the two missed extra points. Detroit put together a 9-play, 74-yard drive. They got down inside the red zone, but a penalty knocked them back, and they went for it on fourth down from the Carolina 25-yard line and got turned away. Had they kicked a field goal in that spot? Who knows? But instead, they were turned away. They got it back again quickly, though, and Detroit's offense was firing at this point on all cylinders, maybe for the first time all night. Put together a 10-play, 67-yard drive, and inside the 10-yard line, Jared Goff went looking for his big tight end.
1: Now St. Brown lines up in the backfield off to the right of Goff. Three receivers left, one out to the right. Goff gets the snap. Back to pass. He looks. He throws back in the end zone. It is caught for the touchdown. Sam LaPorta reaching up above his head. Snatched it down about 8 yards deep and hung on going to the ground. A touchdown throw to LaPorta from 8 yards out. And with 3:38 to go, it's now Carolina 32, Detroit 25. And the extra point try coming up from Bates.
6: Bates hit the extra point. The best description you could have for that pass is Jared Goff kind of feathered that ball in there, and LaPorta, as Ryan described, went up high, pulled it in. Detroit was still very much in this game with 3:38 left to go. Carolina, when they got the ball back, didn't look like they were going to do much. Tedrall McMillan made an incredible catch on the sideline to keep the drive alive, but they had to give the ball back to the Detroit Lions. So, Lions had an opportunity still. Now, remember, down by just 6 points, they had a chance from their own 13-yard line to try to get a drive going and try in the closing moments to see if they could mount one that would get them into scoring range. They wouldn't get there thanks to the Carolina defense.
1: Two receivers left, single man to the right. LaPorta, the tight end, motions from left to right. Goff in the shotgun. He's got the snap. Goff is back to pass. Steps up in the pocket. He looks. He throws over the middle. That's caught by Tesla, but he's tackled shy of the line again. He's taken down at the 22. That's a yard short, and the Panthers will take over. Isaac Tesla made the catch, but he was tackled 1 yard short. And with 1:22 to go, the Panthers have the ball and now can kneel it out.
6: That's exactly what they did on their way to a 32-26 win. Carolina defense coming up huge tonight in big spots, including that final drive, not even allowing the Lions to get a first down. Big night for Tedrall McMillan. Big night for Chuba Hubbard. Big night for the folks in Carolina. They're now 2-2. So are the Detroit Lions. When we return, we're going to head back to the field for some final thoughts. This is Westwood One's coverage of the National Football League.
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6: Welcome back to our Westwood One studios. I'm Scott Graham. You're listening to Sunday Night Football. Our final score tonight in Carolina, the Panthers 32, the Detroit Lions 26. More on tonight's matchup. Let's head back out to Bank of America Stadium. Rejoin the guys who called the action, Ryan Ratke and Mike Golick. Guys?
7: All right, Scott, thanks very much. You know, Mike, in this day and age where cameras are always in the locker room, you can almost already hear the message from both of these head coaches. For Dave Canales in Carolina, I'm sure it's along the lines of, we have enough in this locker room. All the injuries are, we have enough to win games, and we proved it tonight. For Dan Campbell, I'm sure it's...
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18: I'm Sean Ryder. The baseball postseason continued with two more divisional round games, both game twos in the National League and in Los Angeles.
13: Olsen again will be taken off of the pitch. There he goes. The pitch on the way. Swing and a line drive toward the gap in right center. Tucker on a run. Won't get it. It touches down on the warning track. Olsen's being sent. He's around third. He is going to score on a double. And Atlanta adds another huge run as they take a 3-1 lead.
18: Dave O'Brien with a call here on ESPN Radio. The Braves even things up at one in the series
4: a 3-2 victory over the Dodgers. Michael Harris with a triple, then scored on a wild pitch with a go-ahead run in the fifth. At the time, Harris with an RBI double in the seventh. He was a single shy of a cycle. Series not at a one, heading back now to Atlanta. Game two on Tuesday. 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Game two, NLDS in Milwaukee was a thriller as the Brewers stunned the Padres 4-3. Jackson Churio, walk-off two-run single with two outs off All-Star closer Mason Miller. Milwaukee with a 2-0 series lead. They look to go for the sweep on Tuesday night in San Diego. Coverage on ESPN Radio starts at 9 p.m. Eastern. Sunday Night Football, week four of the NFL, and the Panthers outlast the Lions 32-26. What a game for Teteroa McMillan. 14 catches, a career high for 192 yards, two touchdowns. Chuba Hubbard, 122 yards rushing and two touchdowns. Chiefs 4-0, a 30-27 victory over the Raiders in Las Vegas.
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13: Olsen again will be taken off of the pitch. There he goes. The pitch on the way. Swing and a line drive toward the gap in right center. Tucker on a run. Won't get it. It touches down on the warning track. Olsen's being sent. He's around third. He is going to score on a double. And Atlanta adds another huge run as they take a 3-1 lead.
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21: And that third run would be all the difference that the Braves needed to take game two over the Dodgers 3-2. You heard it right here on ESPN Radio. It's game night. I'm Mark Zeno. He's three-time Super Bowl champ Gerard Cherry, represented by Progressive Insurance. And joining us now, she was part of that 3-2 Braves victory on the call right here on ESPN Radio. ESPN MLB analyst Jessica Mendoza joins us. Jess, welcome. I mean, obviously, it was a huge gamble for Walt Weiss to go with the bullpen game here. Going into the game, did you see it as a big gamble? I mean, it paid off for him, obviously. Now they get Chris Sale coming back for game three at home. But what were your thoughts going into this game about the decision to go with the bullpen game?
22: Absolutely. It was, you know, the first question that we talked to Walt Weiss about. And, you know, really going back to the wild card series and the decision that Walt Weiss made to bring Chris Sale in, not just for the eighth inning, but the ninth inning in their win against the Phillies, leaving their closer in the bullpen. So you're thinking, man, if they lose this game because they don't have Chris Sale go back to Atlanta down 0-2, it really plays on that decision for Walt Weiss. So I think no one exhaled more than Walt Weiss in this bullpen game win to now hand the ball over to Chris Sale for game three.
23: And Jessica, going from one pitcher to another, Blake Snell did not give the Dodgers, in my opinion, the outing that they were looking for. Do you feel that he has some issues with his command tonight?
22: Yeah, Blake Snell, it's something we saw kind of in the back half of the season for him since, you know, injury-plagued season, right? But that groin injury kept him from being able to, took him out in September. He was not able to pitch. And so I think the biggest concern was his command. But even during the 9-hole starts that he had over the course of the season, that's how injury-prone he was, is he struggled with that command. I think everyone talks about the Cy Youngs and the swing and miss. So much good that comes out of Blake Snell, but the biggest weakness of the walk that showed up in a huge way against the Braves tonight.
21: Again, Jess Mendoza, she was on the call tonight of the Braves 3-2 win over the Dodgers for game two. They'll head back to Atlanta for game three. I mean, how do you kind of forecast out the rest of the series now? I mean, look, beating the Dodgers seems like a monumental task, but the Braves did it 5 out of 6 times during the regular season. Do they have the advantage now?
22: Oh, I mean, they're going back to Atlanta. The fact that they split these games without Chris Sale, they hand the ball off to their ace. But, I mean, honestly, this game three is going to feel like a game one, how you normally get your two aces going. And Yoshinobu Yamamoto is the ace of this Dodgers staff. The reason they did not go with him in game one or game two is because they wanted to go with their two lefties because Atlanta has struggled the worst OPS in the month of September against left-handed pitching. So Dodgers playing the numbers using Snell and Tarek Skubal and saving Yamamoto for game three. They did not think it would be against Chris Sale. I think their odds were bet on game two that Chris Sale would get the start. So this is going to be that like ultimate head-to-head matchup of two big-time aces.
23: And Jessica, when Muncy hit the homer in the ninth, was there any part of you who I was saying to yourself, oh my gosh, this might actually go extra innings with the next batter up?
22: Oh, absolutely. And I was kind of excited, to be honest, to see not just with Max Muncy's home run, but what happened next. And a 21-year-old rookie making his first postseason at bat. The dude's had like 13 at bats that he's been able to play in the back of the season. He didn't even play Triple A, you guys. I mean, it's the Dodgers' top prospect, so he comes in that nine hole. And it's just, you know, you kind of feel like, okay, we're in Hollywood. This is kind of how movie scripts get written. Josue de Paolo gets the bat with two outs, and I'm like, if he ties this game right now, and then it's Mookie Betts and Shohei, like, what? Like, is happening? And so once Max Muncy hit that home run, you look at see who's up next. It was not Tommy Edman, but of course, you know, reality is as a 21-year-old in your first appearance facing the Braves closer, the reality is that you're not going to get it done.
0: Jess, before we let you go, kind of one more for me here about the Braves bullpen. Look, it was their strength all year long, and they are kind of, you know, to a certain extent, almost doing the 2015 Royals thing where they're relying more on their bullpen than they are on their starters outside of Chris Sale. Is that a formula you think that's sort of a ticking time bomb, or do you just keep playing with it until it goes wrong for you?
22: I think in a five-game series, it's not a ticking time bomb. When you get more spread out in a seven-game series, that's when you're very concerned because you go 3 days in a row. And for them, you know, obviously we're going to see two more games in Atlanta. So I think that second game, that game four, but now you have Chris Sale, who's been giving in every one of their starts, like you mentioned, a ton of length. So you're hoping not to use a lot of the bullpen arms. You go to Tyler Malley, who was a trade acquisition from the Giants. They completely reworked some of his pitches, and he has been phenomenal. Now, he's not a guy that'll give you length. So to your point, they're going to rely on their bullpen, but if they don't have to use those arms until game four, then you get an off day if you get a game five. This is a series where I'm not concerned with the Braves overusing their bullpen.
0: She's Jess Mendoza, ESPN MLB analyst on the call tonight of the Braves' 3-2 victory over the Dodgers in Game 2 of the NLDS. Thanks for the time tonight, Jess. We appreciate it.
22: Thanks, guys. Have a good night.
0: All right, the MLB postseason is on ESPN Radio. 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
1: Churiel back in. Miller, the 2-2. Swing and a line drive.
0: Yeah, it was a huge win and broke the spirits in the back of the Padres. I mean, two nights in a row in Milwaukee, it was a game that the Padres probably should have, could have, would have won if this didn't happen. You put the best closer in the game on the mound with a one-run lead in the ninth inning. Those are games you cannot afford to lose in the postseason, and the Padres did that, of course. Game one was the now infamous ball off the roof game,
3: right?
0: That nobody in San Diego will forget for quite some time. And it's one of these things where that, you know, just getting past Mason Miller is an incredible feat for anybody to do. Here's Brewers manager Pat Murphy on taking care of the Padres closer.
5: Yeah, we're pretty certain we were going to see him today, especially the way the game was going. We knew we were going to see him for more than one inning. And you know, I think our guys were prepared, but nobody's prepared for that good of stuff. You know what I mean? And the at-bats put together by Yelich, Frelick, and Sanchez, you know, was just – and Vaughn just missed, clipped it. You know, he was really focused. But those guys have been through it. You know, all those guys have been through that type of situation. So what can you say? You know, we had so many guys come through.
0: I mean, here's the best I can equate it for you. You know, when you walk into the ninth inning of a game like that, and you're going up against a closer like Mason Miller, in your terms, it's like you're standing across defensively from the best quarterback in the game, and everybody on the field knows it. I mean, for you, you kind of played with that guy, but you get the point of what I'm driving at. Mm-hmm. What's the mindset, right? When the guy standing on the other side of the field, you know, is better than you in every aspect, it's like, how do you handle this?
23: But you go up there and handle it. I think back to, remember when Kirk Gibson hit that homer off of Dennis Eckersley?
0: Yeah.
23: Similar situation. It broke the spirit of the A's, and the Dodgers ended up winning the World Series. So same premise, same idea, and you have to say that right now, considering everything that's going on and the superstitiousness of baseball players, that the Padres have to be saying to themselves, we're jinxed, we're cursed, it's not working for us. But obviously they can all change when they go home. But, yeah, your best player is out there and you still get tattooed and scored upon and you control the most of the game. That has to break one's spirit and heart. But let's see what the San Diego Padres are made of. See if Tatis and company can come back and Machado and get the job done. But it's going to be a tall task because everything is trending towards them getting swept at home.
0: Yeah, and I mean, look, if the wild card series is an indicator, you know, Petco's insane. It was an incredible environment. And so the Padres will have to feed off that when they get back home to at least try to win one and force a game four and keep themselves alive. But to win three straight against the Brewers now seems really, really difficult at this point in time. And I guess, you know, the only other thing that sticks out for me, and I said this to you before we went on the air, it's just a constant reminder, to me at least, and call me biased if you'd like. I'll say, okay, I am. But Mariano Rivera is the greatest postseason player in baseball history because you never had to worry about that other than one time in Game 7.
23: What was that one time?
0: Thanks. Yeah, I try to block that out from my memory. But regardless, I mean, those moments, 99.9% of every other time that dude took them out in the postseason, nobody got a hit off him. It never failed you. Remember, more people have walked on the moon than scored off Mariano Rivera in the postseason. I mean, that in and of itself tells you how dominant it was. And to have that weapon, I mean, everybody's got a good closer, but they weren't to that level.
23: Right. And it's so why he's a Hall of Famer.
0: Yeah, and why the only unanimous Hall of Famer to ever get in to the Baseball Hall of Fame. All right, up next, we have another busy Sunday in the NFL. We're going to break it all down right here on Game Night on ESPN Radio.
2: 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New England goes into Buffalo and hands the Bills their first loss of the season. So, are the Patriots' Super Bowl hopes back on? 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

0: Week 4 of the NFL season almost in the books at Monday Night Football between the Falcons and Saints pending. And it was a wild week indeed. Mark Zeno alongside three-time Super Bowl champ Gerard Cherry as we continue to break down the NFL week that was. Joining us now, Michael Florio, NFL Network writer and fantasy football analyst, as he joins us here on Game Night. Michael, welcome. Sunday Night Football provided a lot of fireworks here offensively. You saw great nights on the Carolina side of the ball from Tet McMillan as the Carolina Panthers defeat the Lions here. But what did you make of this Carolina offense, and are they for real? Can they keep this up?
1: Yeah, I do think they are for real. I don't expect them to do what they did tonight against, you know, every defense. The Lions have been one of the leakiest defenses in the league, especially against the pass so far this season. But McMillan went out and tied the second most yards in Panthers history. Bryce Young leads the league in passing yards right now. I do think they are for real. And they did this without Jalen Coker as well, their second option in the passing game. So, yeah, I'm not saying they're going to do this every single week, but I do think Bryce Young and the Panthers offense are for real.
2: And then, Michael, knowing your expertise is fantasy football, with the injuries to the Panthers receiving core, does McMillan make a lot of sense for him to be your primary starter when you consider that Bryce is doing an excellent job throwing the football down the field and he may be his most viable option?
1: Yeah, and I mean, he was unstoppable today. McMillan is someone that should be started each and every week in fantasy football. Even on his like down games, he sees enough volume where he brings a safe floor. But then you see today that the upside, he scored over 40 fantasy points this week. Like, only CeeDee Lamb had more at the wide receiver position. So you see how high the upside is. But with Bryce Young playing this well, that also means you could trust the other options there. Like, today, Darren Waller was solid, but Jalen Coker, when he is healthy, has really blossomed into someone that you could trust for fantasy purposes.
0: Again, he's Michael Florio, NFL Network writer and fantasy football analyst, joining us here on Game Night. We have three undefeated teams remaining in the Chiefs, the Vikings, and the Niners. I don't think we think the Vikings are as good as the Chiefs and the Niners, but of the three, which one do you kind of handcuff as the best?
1: I think the Chiefs are going to go the longest undefeated because they get next week off, and the Niners have to go to Seattle. But I also think the Chiefs right now are playing the best. Their defense and Spags is just working his normal magic. They haven't allowed a single touchdown to a wide receiver. They're extremely tough to run against as well. And then Kelce is turning back the clock, picking up a lot of yards after the catch like he always has. But Kenneth Walker, I think, has really unlocked something new in this Chiefs offense. He was held in check for almost three full quarters today. Then he broke out a 77-yard run and scored two touchdowns in like 3 minutes of real-life time. They were both basically back-to-back. So I just think with his running ability and his explosiveness out of the backfield, something they've lacked for years there, paired with what Patrick Mahomes could give them through the passing game, they seem like they are going to be, once again, a very tough beat for everyone in the NFL.
2: Well, a couple of teams who we thought were going to be tough beats for everyone in the NFL, the Houston Texans and the L.A. Chargers, are not that. Which one are you more surprised have an 0-4 record, Michael, the Chargers or the Texans?
1: If you asked me at the start of the year, I would say easily the Chargers. I thought they were going to be one of the breakout teams this year. I thought Mike McDaniel coming over with all of the talent that they had on the offensive side of the ball. Like, I still think Justin Herbert and McConkie and Hampton are very talented players, but it is just not clicking for them in this new offensive system. But 4 weeks in, I am more surprised by the Texans because just how good their defense is. We've seen them get off the slow starts before and rebound and make the playoffs, but 0-4 is a different animal altogether. Now, they do get the Titans next week, another 0-4 team there. Got to expect them to get their first win there, but yeah, I am equally shocked by both of them, but just by how the product on the field has looked, the Chargers to me are more surprising because at least the Texans have been competitive. The Chargers really even haven't been that.
0: Michael Florio, NFL Network writer and fantasy football analyst here on Game Night on ESPN Radio. The Raiders take the loss today. Kirk Cousins seems to have turned back the clock like it's 2016 again. Is this sustainable for Vegas?
1: Yeah, it's looking like it is right now. Kirk Cousins has thrown multiple passing touchdowns in each game, and for those fantasy players, his fantasy points have increased every game. But I won't lie. I thought the Raiders were a little bit smoke and mirrors at the start of the year. I didn't believe it, but they're consistently moving the ball, and They're doing so by utilizing their two best players in Gentry and Bowers, but also getting a lot of contributions from their secondary guys like Michael Mayer.

0: thoughts on what he did today and what his prospects look like for the future?
1: Yeah, the arrows are definitely pointing up. And I was one of those people who was suggesting potentially benching Drake May this week because it just wasn't the lack of fantasy production. Just watching him and the Patriots play, there really wasn't a whole lot to get excited for so far this season. But the Bills defense seems to be the cure for a lot of struggling players, and Drake May no exception. He was moving the ball with ease today, getting a lot of chunk plays. And one thing that he did that we haven't really seen him do a whole lot of this year is use his legs to move the chains, to put up a lot of chunk plays again with his legs. So, yeah, I think it's partly because of the defense who was on the other side, but I think this is just good for Drake May and his confidence to kind of just – sometimes you just got to see one go through the net, right? And I think that's what today was for Drake May.
2: All right, final thoughts here, Michael Flora, NFL Network writer. Did Bengals and Jaguars play today. Forecast out for me who will have the better fantasy season and who's the better quarterback right now, Trevor Lawrence or Joe Burrow?
1: Right now, I think Trevor Lawrence is playing at a better level than Joe Burrow, but I think for fantasy purposes, Joe Burrow is still going to be the better option because the Bengals just tend to be in more of these back-and-forth high-scoring games. The Jaguars' defense is so good that it ends up being the case a lot where Trevor Lawrence is only throwing, you know, today he threw 23 times, he's 25 times, something like that, whereas Burrow threw the ball 54 times today. Like, from a real-life perspective, I think Lawrence is just playing more efficient and at a higher level right now, but volume is what wins out in fantasy, and right now volume is very much so on Joe Burrow's side.
2: He is Michael Flora, NFL Network writer and fantasy football analyst. Thanks for the time this evening. We appreciate it.
1: Thanks for having me.
2: So a lot to digest here in week four at this point in time. I mean, you know, we talked about this going into the week, you know, between Burrow and Lawrence and who was going to be the better guy and, you know, who's going to end up having a better season. Really high on what Liam Cohen has done for Trevor Lawrence. I didn't think it was anything to get excited about until I saw the last half of last year. And, well, it's starting to hold water here, Gerard, at this point.
0: Well, it certainly is, and you're seeing Trevor be much more efficient with the football, better decision-making, and his offense is just fits what his skill set asks for and allows him to do. And also, too, I don't want to minimize it because I really think the bigger story, even though the quarterback's going to get all the attention, is how freaking good the defense is. Dudes, man, have just, again, Joe Burrow we consider to be one of the upper echelon quarterbacks in the league, and two interceptions today, and I'm like, whoa, you're making Joe look suspect. And we saw a lot of suspect quarterback play today.
2: We've seen a lot of suspect quarterback play every day on Sunday. It's getting bad. There's way too many backups playing at this point in time. And with everybody getting hurt this earlier in the season, I could make an argument you need to kind of go back to a full-on preseason. And these guys actually need to get ready to play football. I think that's more the reason why they're getting hurt.
0: Yeah, that's exactly the reason why. I promise you that's the reason why. You had a situation where you had four or five preseason games. You had double days. You had much more. It's all about repetition, and that has been cut drastically. So, yes, you're going to see a fall off in the product on the field purposes. But, again, the game is still growing. It's still popular. So you can't complain much.
2: And guys are doing less and less during the preseason, and it's starting to – it's costing him games during the regular season.
0: No doubt.
2: And that's kind of, you know, the hedge that you're playing against here. So I'm not sure that there is an easy answer for all this, but nonetheless, we have a different NFL we're living in. All right, up next, we're going to look at Sunday Night Football, Panthers and Lions. We'll do more of that game night here on ESPN Radio.
3: 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First in Cleveland at 5 Eastern is the Guardians and the Chicago White Sox. 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
10: I'm Chad Ryder. Baseball postseason, and the Braves get past the Dodgers 3-2, game two of the NLDS in L.A. to even the series at one. Michael Harris with three hits and an RBI was a single home run shy of the cycle. Brewers beat the Padres 4-3 in game two, NLDS in Milwaukee on a Jackson Churio walk-off two-run single with two outs. Star closer Mason Miller. Milwaukee goes for the three-game sweep on Tuesday night in San Diego. 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
11: From the Detroit 10, working right to left. Takes the snap. Lions bring the blitz. Young throws. End zone. McMillan center cut. Touchdown, Carolina. T-Mac's career game and career night continues. The stars are out in Charlotte. T-Mac and Bryce, the brightest among them.
10: Carolina Panthers radio network. Yeah, Tet McMillan goes for a career-high 14 catches for 192 yards, along with two touchdowns from Bryce Young, who had 329 yards passing. And the Panthers rack up the points again, 32-26 winners over the Lions. Chiefs go to 4-0, 30-27 win over the Raiders in Vegas. Vikings 4-0 as they get past the Dolphins 15-10 on five made field goals from Will Reichert. Patriots rally to beat the Bills in Buffalo 29-26. Drake May go-ahead 23-yard touchdown pass to Efton Chisholm with a minute 50 to go. Jaguars over the Bengals 22-17. Rams rally for a 24-20 win over the Eagles in Philly.
12: Hey, it's Evan Cohen. 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
11: Young kneels it down. Sweet Caroline rings through uptown Charlotte on a Sunday night. The Panthers had the biggest stage in the NFL this weekend. They shine.
13: They absolutely did, and improved to 2-2 on the season as they take home the victory over the Detroit Lions. Final tonight in Sunday Night Football, 32-26 in favor of Carolina. Detroit now falls to 2-2. And look, you know, it was an interesting matchup here. You kind of knew it was going to be fast-paced and high-scoring, Gerard. And, you know, you kind of just questioned whether Carolina's offense was going to be able to keep up. We know Detroit's defense has been bad, and they're continuing to be bad. And, you know, I still don't understand how you can have a problem, like a diagnosable problem that is clear and obvious, and still do nothing to fix it. And that's been the Lions defense for the last 3 years. It's like, at what point in time do you start to sink resources into fixing this problem? And the Lions haven't done it yet.
14: You said the key word, though. How do you sink resources into a situation where you may not have the resources to sink it in? Now, you can go the draft route and roster configuration from that standpoint, but you're counting on what? Inexperience to get the job done. So they're so offensive centric and heavy that they have sold their souls to that, and they're paying the price on the defensive end, and they're not scoring. Because the thought process was, I'm certain, we'll outscore everybody. These guys, if they can just hold people to 21 and 24 points, we'll be in that 28 range and we'll be good to go. And it's obviously not the case. Or they're getting there, but they're still, their defense is giving up way more. So that's the issue, really, more so than anything, is just they don't have a defense. The offense, and on top of that, take it even a step further. I just knew tonight, if you have a bad defense, what's the best way to keep them off the field, Zeno?
13: Keep your deep, run the ball. That's where you hold on to the ball longer.
14: Right. And were they going against one of the worst teams in the National Football League when it comes to stopping the run?
13: I think you are correct in your assessment here, sir.
14: So you know what I'm getting at and what I'm aiming for. Why not just run the ball Lionel Richie style and call it a night?
13: Yeah, I mean, as in all night long is what you're referring to
14: all
13: for those
14: night.
13: People who couldn't
14: yes.
13: understand the point you were trying to make. Yeah,
14: exactly.
13: I'm glad I'm picking up what you're putting down. That's why we're partners. Nonetheless, you got to give some credit to the Carolina Panthers. Their offense was on point tonight. They took advantage of every hole in that Detroit defense. Head coach Dave Canales after the victory over Detroit.
2: All right. First of all, just the fans. A blackout game. It was amazing. Prime time. The energy was exactly right. There were some trouble for the Lions at the line of scrimmage, you know, a couple of false starts and things like that that showed up for us. That's the impact that our fans can bring to us, especially on those last drives. The juice, the noise, really just fueling our defense. The defense having to go back out there a couple times when Detroit got a couple of stops. We need that energy to be able to finish the way we do. So I'm really super grateful for everybody that turned out tonight.
3: When was the last time you heard MVP chants for a player on your team?
2: I mean, I was in Seattle for a long time. So there was definitely some of that. But, hey, you know what? We don't worry about those things. You know, he'd be up here and tell you right now it's about the team. It's about playing together. We needed all three phases, and that's what happened.
5: Dave, what did the RPO game do for passing offense tonight?
2: Yeah, it was great to just have a little bit of balance there with some of the RPOs playing off of the runs. As you know, we're trying to get our run game going, and we saw that happen today. But the RPO just it loosens it up a little bit and allows you to have some optionality, and you can start to dictate to the defense whether they can play zone or man, how they try to attack those things. And then we were able to, when they went to man, we were able to hit the ball down the field and get T-Mac. Each touchdown there, Darren Waller running away a couple of times. So it fits the whole piece in on the offensive side.
8: How much is it about wanting to get T-Mac the ball more and open him up? What was really working tonight to just kind of put him
2: in that door? Yeah, it was just a great job by the staff coming together to make sure we were putting him in different situations, getting matchups right. And then from there, it was just Bryce and T-Mac, you know. And I got to be honest, it was not a great week of practice for the two of them. There were some misses. They had to work through some stuff and talk through it. And I've been a part of this before where you don't make a judgment on what's going to happen on Sunday as the guys continue to work and find that. And then for it to show up like that tonight was beautiful. Absolutely. I knew it right away. We went quickly right after that. But, you know, his feet were clearly in. He secured the ball the whole way. So I had no doubt in my mind it was a catch.
3: The red zone defense to hold this team.
2: Yeah.
3: So I think four field goals at one point. To buckle down, I guess, when it matters.
2: Yeah, I mean, what a great job by E and the guys just continuing to work through with the new group, with guys going out there who have for us, but that communication is critical. It's great to have Nick back out there. Nick Scott, you know, being able to direct traffic, and the guys were really disciplined. It felt that way in this week, and I doubled down on that on Saturday just to let them know, like, this was our best week of practice from a defensive standpoint in terms of just playing the run game, playing the pass concepts in the different situations, and they were able to, and we were able to get the ball down at the line of scrimmage a couple times, which always helps.
13: Again, so that was Dave Canales, head coach of the Panthers, and you heard him talk about a lot of the – it's kind of weird. He talked about how Bryce Young and Tet didn't have a good week of practice, and then they put that on the field on Sunday. I mean, how often does that happen?
14: Nah, it's not supposed to happen because I'm a constant preacher and believer, and you practice – you play how you practice. So to see that occur is a rare deal, and please don't make it the norm because eventually it will catch up with you if you're not in sync and on the same page. At the same time, though, I do love what he said about – finding mismatches. And I don't understand why more coaches, coordinators in particular, do not just go that route. If there's a weakness and it's identifiable, exploit it. It's almost like a badge of honor to say, no, you know what, I have to show my prowess in other areas that I can establish the run and that I can do these things on the football field from a coordination standpoint. Bump all that, Zeno. Just go out there and find the mismatch and exploit it.
13: Yeah, well, the Lions got exploited on several fronts, particularly defensively. Let's hear from their head coach, Dan Campbell, after the loss.
15: All right. Got to give those guys a lot of credit, you know. They did a heck of a job. We knew coming in here that those guys were going to lay it on the line. They still got plenty of weapons, and the fight was going to be there, and they showed up. That team showed up. And, you know, we got ourselves in a hole there. which is frustrating. You know, the penalties that showed up, you know, in critical moments hurt us. You know, and then at the end of the day, we had our opportunities, man. Our defense came up with a stop, and, you know, we had the ball with about 2 minutes left to go win the game, and, you know, we couldn't get it done. So that's frustrating, but if you told me we're going to get the ball to go win it at the end, I believe we're going to win a lot more of those than we're not. And so that's probably the silver lining, that we had our opportunity. You know, what's not good is we were down two scores, had to fight our way back. So
16: you talked last week after the Jets game just about some improvements that you saw defensively, being a little bit better in phase and some of that stuff. Just, I know you always want to watch the film, but 450 or 445 yards of offense for them. Did you feel like you guys maybe took a step back on that side?
15: Well, look, we really start the game. You know, we didn't do well enough in the coverage aspect. And look, they had a couple of things in there, the RPOs that got us. You know, they put your run pass hook defender in conflict there a little bit, and he's got such a quick release. That got us a little bit early, you know. Now, I thought we handled some of that in the second half, but the issue was then the run got us, you know, and we started bleeding yards there in the second half. And that's the one thing we couldn't let happen, you know. We couldn't start giving up those run yards, because now you're opening up everything for him. But I think even bigger, you know, is we got no takeaways. We have to get takeaways. We just have to, and we got nothing. And so, not good enough.
17: Dan, how much deeper do you have to look at this defense, especially in the secondary? Because I don't think you can count on trying to win shootouts every single week. How much deeper do you need to dive into it?
15: Well, I mean, it's there again. I need to see. I think one of the things coming into this game was, for me, it was about discipline and effort. You know, effort's always going to be a big deal. But, man, those two combined going into this game, man, I wanted to see discipline. I wanted to see effort. So I'm going to be anxious to look at the tape and just see what that looked like, you know, really in all areas. But no, I mean, look, you know, it's not good enough right now. I mean, that's the bottom line. It's just not good enough. And, you know, we got to score more points. We got to be more efficient than we've been. We got off to a slow start. We had two opportunities there at the end, and we didn't get it done. So we got to be better there, and we got to get takeaways on defense. That's going to have to be our recipe.
13: Yeah, a lot there for the Lions to fix, and Dan Campbell wasn't shy about letting anybody know about it. And again, it's very hard for them to correct that in a short amount of time. But I guess the real question is, I mean, you know, it's only week four, so it is possible, but they got to get it done quick.
14: Yeah, they certainly do. And man, I missed the other animated Dan Campbell. This one version is not fun at all. Please get back to winning, because I missed, and it wasn't like I felt it was false bravado or anything like that. I just missed that guy because he's fun. This guy's not fun.
13: Well, when you lose, it's not fun. I mean, biting kneecap sounds like fun, but it's
14: that
13: not
14: sounds
13: always,
14: great.
13: Not always all it's cracked up to be at this point in time. I mean, look, the reality for the Lions and Dan Campbell is that they play in a really tough division, and no one's going to do you any favors in the NFC North by giving anything away. I mean,
14: do they?
13: The Vikings haven't exactly played great football, and somehow they are 4-0 to start the year.
14: Right. Yeah, because I think again, it's game four, folks. A lot of football left. You just entered into the month of October, and truth be told, with the way we just got through talking about preseason games and lack thereof, 5 to 6 weeks to really figure out who the heck you are and go from there from an identity standpoint. So it's, you're 2-2, you can live with that. It's when you're in the 0-4, 0-5, 0-6 range, where some of these teams are now flirting with, that you got some problems, who have playoff aspirations.
13: Yeah, and it's going to start to turn quick for some of these teams after the first 4 weeks. We'll see where that goes next. 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Up next, we look more around the NFL in week four. Keep it locked right here. 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

0: ESPN app, Sirius XM, Channel 80, wrapping up week four in the NFL. Again, Monday Night Football still left out there for the final game. Falcons and Saints, it'll be tomorrow night on ESPN and ABC as well. But we look real quick around the league here. Gerard, again, he's three-time Super Bowl champ. Gerard Cherry, I'm Mark Zeno. We look at some of the 4-0 teams. We talked about it earlier with Michael Florio. Vikings, Chiefs, Niners, best one of the three for you?
1: 49ers by a long shot.
0: Yeah, I would agree. Yeah. I mean, they've been very complete and crazy because typically injuries have derailed this team in years past. They're not healthy, and they weren't healthy today. and somehow they managed to beat the Denver Broncos.
1: Right, and that's a quality football team right there, the Broncos. So I'd have to say the 49ers. And then... Chiefs, yeah. I mean, I did not anticipate that game.
0: I don't think we believe in the Vikings all that much yet.
1: Yeah. No offense.
0: Yeah, the defense, Brian Flores is doing one heck of a job with them. But when asked on what it feels like to be a 4-0 team, 49ers linebacker Fred Warner had this to say.
2: It feels legendary. it feels great. And it feels like we got a great test ahead of us in Seattle upcoming, right? And wouldn't want any other way. And I'm more than anything just happy with the way that we fought every single week. And like you said, like just handling adversity and not blinking, not flinching, and just trying to figure out a way to be 1-0. That's all that matters.
0: Yeah, I mean, very simple attitude, right? Can't deny the effectiveness of it.
1: Right, exactly. And it should feel legendary, but he knows. He's well aware. This is early in the season. And there's no, I mean, Mercury Morris is no longer around to pour out the champagne. But at some point, someone's going to pour out that champagne. Now, granted, try to extend that winning streak as long as you possibly can. And for the 49ers, I got to give them credit. They have, I would say, the best quarterback in the league right now. And a lot of people aren't talking about him enough in Brock Purdy. But the man's balling. And even though they're injured, they're finding a way to get the job done.
0: Yeah, and then and Brock Purdy now kind of second in the MVP voting, or MVP odds, I should say, not voting. Mm-hmm. MVP odds, so he's continued to...
1: Still behind Allen?
0: No, I think right now, hang on. Let me just double... Yes, it's still Allen. Allen's still the favorite, but Brock Purdy is ahead of Lamar Jackson, Patrick Mahomes, Trevor Lawrence, and Dak Prescott. And oh, by the way, our boy Joe Burrow's fallen all the way down to 20-1.
1: I bet. Had a rough one today.
0: Yeah. Yeah, it's not going well over there in Cincinnati. But beyond that, you know, you look around the other side of the coin, and there are a bunch of 0-4 teams. Two of them we never expected. One of them being the Houston Texans, and not many people saw this 0-4 start coming. Had a lead against the Cowboys today, couldn't hold on to it. Credit to Dallas for getting out the win. But here's D'Amico Ryans, the head coach of the Texans, on how you overcome 0-4.
3: You stick together and you keep going. Right? That's what it is. All these games been in these games. We just find a way to finish these games. That's what it is. It's 0-4. That's our record. That's what it says, you know, who we are right now. But how do you come out of it? It's what I told our guys. I mean, you stick together. There's no pointing fingers, no blaming. Like, hey, you look within yourself, D'Amico, what do you have to do better to get it corrected? And that's where I start with myself. Like, how can I get it all corrected?
0: I'm not inspired.
1: That wasn't the Newt Rockne enough for you, huh? Oh, man. Well, he should be happy that CJ played much better, and that's a start. But the question becomes, when do they start playing complimentary football? When do you get that defense back on track? Because that was supposed to be the strength of this football team. The identity of it was just that this is a defensive-led football team, and that they're going to put pressure on you. They're going to put the ball back in CJ's hands, and you're not seeing that. They're getting marched up and down the football field, and with D'Amico being a defensive-centric head coach, yeah, that's really going to fall on his doorstep as far as how do you fix this and get this back on track. Because right now, they are beyond struggling. And I'm pretty sure confidence is starting to wane because they did not anticipate being 0-4.
0: No, and again, I mean, you know, you look at kind of the arc of the 0-4. You and I have talked so much about, you know, the first 4 weeks, you know, September being fool's gold in the NFL, and nobody is what they're supposed to be. Nobody is the best version of themselves or the worst version of themselves at this point in time.
1: Right.
0: But They had a game against the Bills that they could have won. They played really poorly offensively against the Texans. They let one slip away against the Colts at the end. They let another one slip away here against the Cowboys. I mean, I hear what D'Amico Ryans is saying in reference to, well, we're in these games. You don't get to the playoffs just by being in games, D'Amico. You actually have to win them. Like, that's priority and step number one, and they haven't done that yet.
1: No, and that's where it starts. And I've been in locker rooms, and I've heard those speeches before, and when you are in that space of losing and you're losing this way, yeah, little things, but basically what it's telling you is that you're not in sync and that you're not complimenting each other, and that one, it's like, you ever seen those cartoons where there's a bunch of holes in the boat, and as soon as you fill one, another hole bursts open? That's where they're at. So they haven't had, but they're safe. I haven't heard yet out of Houston a team on players only meeting. So until that happens, they're still safe and they can change this thing around, because generally speaking, when that goes down, and they call a players-only meeting, we can chalk them up as done.
0: Well, there is another 0-4 team that's got to have the frustration level at an all-time high at this point in time. That's the Los Angeles Chargers, who fall to the Seahawks today. Been so much made about Mike McDaniel, who took over the offense. Mm-hmm. Look, I thought maybe there was going to be something that clicked here in year two of Jim Harbaugh in L.A., and it has not clicked offensively at all. Here's the Chargers head coach Jim Harbaugh on Mike McDaniel's the OC if his job is in jeopardy.
4: One of the real grittiest performances I've been associated with from a quarterback. I think when I say the fight out of, you know, our entire team, you know, was good, yeah, I think that's epitomized by Justin. Yeah, there's no player I've ever coached that I respect more or love the way he competes more than Justin Herbert.
0: Mm. Well, that doesn't help if the play calling isn't good.
1: No, it doesn't help. And I wonder, from a continuity standpoint, is that really what the issue is? Because you bring in a whole different mindset, different verbiage, and to a degree, a different philosophy on coordination, and it's not helping things with the Chargers and what they're trying to accomplish. And there's something to be said about Harbaugh just keeping things pat the way they were. But then again, there obviously was pressure on him to make some changes, and he did that, and it's clearly not working.
0: No, and I don't know how it gets turned around for the Chargers, particularly being in that division, and particularly now also being with a Raiders team that's 3-1.
1: And it's actually, in my opinion, good.
0: Why is that?
1: Because they played a good game today. I thought they were going to get blown out and that was going to be exposed. But to their credit, they fought the entirety of their football game in a possession here and a possession there and a decision made not to take points off the board. We might be having a different conversation.
0: Yeah. And again, I think that when you look at just the problems of making the playoffs, particularly now in the AFC, mm-hmm. When you're two games behind the Colts, the Bengals, the Steelers, and three games behind the Ravens and the Browns. You know, I mean, it just starts to become, you know, the hill gets too much to climb. You know, you get that seventh wild card or that seventh playoff spot that may make things different, but it's going to be definitively an uphill battle for these those 2-0-4 teams who were playoff teams last year to try and get back there again. So it's not a great start, obviously. Still a lot of football left, and it's been a weird 4 weeks, to say the least, Gerard.
1: That it has. And tomorrow night, the Saints and the Falcons cap off a very, very interesting week of NFL football.
0: Yeah, you ain't kidding. 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
21: The Chiefs and Raiders battle for first place in the AFC West.
22: 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K-9, Walker going off tackle, 20, Englund, 15, 10. Sprouts dives to the far front pylon. 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
23: Give the Rams first touchdown of week four. Jet sweep. Puka to the left edge. Puka can walk right in. A leap for a touchdown at the pylon. And he's in the end zone for six.
21: Cowboys and Texans meet in a Texas showdown.
24: Prescott back, throwing. End zone. Lamb! Lamb! Lamb to the post! CeeDee Lamb!
21: Braves look to bounce back in game two of the NLDS.
25: Pitch on the way, swinging a line drive toward the gap in right center. Tucker on a run, won't get it. It touches down on the warning track. Olsen's being sent. He's around third. He is going to score on a double. And Atlanta adds another huge run.
21: Plus, the WNBA playoff semifinals get underway with two game ones.
24: Canada connects! Another massive three from Jordan Canada, her third.
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21: 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Five teams still without a win through 4 weeks of the NFL season. Three teams still without a loss. Two of them are in the NFC, and one of those is in the West.
26: Second down and eight at their own 44-yard line, leading by three. Purdy's in the shotgun. Here comes pressure. Purdy backpedaling, checks down to Kittle. Kittle gets a block from Brendel. Kittle is breaking free into space. George Kittle is racing. Hufanga on his heels, won't get there. Touchdown! 49ers! A breakaway for George Kittle, and a beauty! 56 yards for the score!
27: And the
26: 49ers with this win, 24-14. And just as we said last week, Tim, it was not without a cost. It was not without pain or drama. And the 49ers find a way to get it done and improve to 4-0 on the year.
21: So it sounded on KNBR, 24-14, Niners over the Broncos for San Francisco, their third 4-0 start under Kyle Shanahan, tied with the Eagles for the second most by any team in the last decade. The Chiefs with 5 lead the way. Kyle Shanahan 4-0 once again.
0: I just told the guys I was proud of them. I don't know, just especially with some of the stuff we talked about last night. I was proud of the offense, being able to run the ball the way we did, being able to finish at the end, doing that 2 weeks in a row where you're trying to run it. You want to run the clock out, but you also want to score more than anything because you don't want to give it back and make it a one-score game. And to be able to finish there with a touchdown, to finish the last three drives was a touchdown, was huge. And I was just so pumped that the way the defense played, that allowed us to kind of have that mindset throughout the whole game, and the special teams being the big point in the game that kind of changed the momentum with that turnover.
21: Brock Purdy, 19 of 30, 218 yards, couple of touchdowns, ran for 29 yards, third straight game with multiple passing touchdowns and no interceptions. George Kittle, 4 catches for 70 yards and a score, including that 56-yard touchdown in the fourth quarter. Niners, first team to allow 0 sacks through 4 games since the Colts in 2005. As for the Broncos, they snap a 10-game win streak against NFC opponents, had been the longest active streak in the NFL. Second double-digit loss for Denver this season. Quarterback Bo Nix, frustration level?
1: I think the frustrations just come within the losses. Obviously, we want to have a really explosive offense, and that'll come. But we've played really good teams. We played 4 really good challenges up so far, and we're sitting here at 2-2, and so I definitely don't think we hit the panic button, but at the same time, we just got to continue to grind and find ways to get better.
21: Not hitting the panic button, but the Broncos had 296 yards of offense, held under 300 in 3 of their first 4 games this season. ESPN analyst Herm Edwards.
2: He knows how to play offense, but this team struggles, and I think sometimes they put too much pressure on the defense. Thinking the defense will hold and hold. Well, the defense gets tired after a while. Yeah. You need to score points so the defense can do what? Get after the quarterback. But now, they play off the San Francisco 49er team. That's one of the best teams in the National Football League, right? And so it's not like they lost to a team that's not very good. I mean, San Francisco could go to the Super Bowl this year if they continue to play the way they're playing right now. But Denver gets off to these slow starts offensively, and eventually the defense just wears down.
3: You look at the Rams. You look at the Seahawks. Two teams that a lot of people see as top-tier teams in the NFC. Are you ready, at this point, sitting at 4-0, ready to call the 49ers the best team in the NFC West?
2: Absolutely. They're the most consistent team when you watch them play. I mean, they have a formula of how they want to play football, and it's kind of fun to watch. And I think people lose sight of this. Hiring Raheem Morris as their defensive coordinator, who was in this division with the Rams, yeah. he knows the division opponents.
4: Oh yeah.
2: He has an up on everybody. He's been in this division, and you take him away from a Rams team that is in the same division they're in. That's a big get. And so this is a good football team. I mean, they know how to win. Purdy's a really good quarterback. They got one of the best players on offense in number 23, McCaffrey, right? Evans goes down, he comes back, and in the defense, all of a sudden, this team is rolling right now. They're going to be hard to beat.
21: Niners 4-0, Broncos drop to 2-2 with the loss. The other team still unbeaten in the NFC is in the Twin Cities.
14: So the Vikings could run the clock out a game. Will Reichard went 5 of 5 on field goals. Second time in his career he's done that. And the Vikings will improve to 4-0 and beat the Miami Dolphins 15-10.
21: KFAN and the Minnesota Vikings Radio Network, 15-10. Vikings win it and go to 4-0 for the second time in the last 10 seasons, both under Kevin O'Connell. Kyler Murray, 14 of 14, 123 yards passing when he was targeting his tight ends on Sunday. Coach Kevin O'Connell knows there's still room for improvement, though.
4: Yeah, the third downs. I mean, when we were, I think when we were seven or less, you know, we might have been outside of that last kneel down. We might have been 8 of 10, you know, seven or less. But just too many negatives, you know, too many. I think we had 8 offensive penalties. Still some pre-snap things. You know, I think we lost out on an explosive by an illegal formation penalty. And we're using Caleb in the jumbo position you know, a lot of moving parts with some of the things we're working through. But my expectation is we get the cleaner execution. And there were some cadence things going on that you have to continue to figure out what the root of that is. And then obviously some of those negatives just on the plays themselves. But to be able to battle back from behind the chains there a few times and get to 3rd and 6 or less and then convert, I thought it said a lot about not only Kyler, but the group as a whole weathering some adversity there.
21: Vikings 9th straight win, longest active streak in the NFL, and their longest since 10 straight. Between 1999 and 2000, they beat the Dolphins on Sunday. Dolphins falling to 0-4 for the second time in the last 15 seasons. Vikings, Niners, they're both 4-0. The winner in Las Vegas Sunday would also be in that 4-0 group.
20: 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NFL game of the week, Chiefs and Raiders.
5: The reality for the Raiders is this is absolutely a measuring stick, but this is absolutely an opportunity to just prove how good you actually are.
6: This is AFC West football. This is a division matchup that both teams are 3-0. They know you, you know them.
7: I wouldn't be surprised if it's a very hostile environment. Try to take me back to those Oakland Raiders days. Yeah, I'm excited just for the challenge. That 3-0 record's real.
8: And we are underway in this big AFC West game. Second down, goal to go at the end. Just underway, fourth quarter. Chiefs trailing 13-10. Walker now goes in motion. Chiefs will throw it again. Pump faking. Now a pass near side. Caught. Touchdown! Kansas City. Tyquan Thornton gives the Chiefs their first lead of the game on an 8-yarder. And Mahomes now with the most touchdown passes in Chiefs history against a single opponent.
10: Thornton again had a big day along with Patrick. A couple TD throws. Worthy had a big day and would have had a couple more. He was right there, but we had a little bit of pressure and couldn't get it to him, but he's playing good football.
8: First down and 10 for the Chiefs. Up 4. K-9. Walker going off tackle. 20. England 15. 10. Sprints. Dives to the far front pylon. Touchdown! Kansas City! All of a sudden an onslaught of points and a 21-yard off-tackle run, and the Chiefs have a coveted two-possession second-half lead at 3:02 to go in the game.
7: You have a guy like Kenneth that you get through, that's not just a 20-yard run, it's a 70-yard run, and so that's about staying with it and trusting the guys around you.
10: Offensively, it was great to see Walker have another big day. The crucial time, the big long run that he had, but he was productive the whole day.
8: And the Chiefs go to a knee, they will go to 4-0 with two division victories in the first 4 weeks, and they beat the Raiders, who suffer their first loss of the season. And for Kansas City and for Patrick Mahomes, he now has a 99th career regular season win. That ties Tom Brady for the most in National Football League history by a quarterback in his first 130 starts.
10: Yeah, when it's two good teams, I think that helps the whole thing. That was a battle. So they battled their tail off, and our guys battled their tail off, and that's what this is all about.
7: But we have to keep building and keep getting better, and I'm sure they'll do the same.
21: Chiefs getting the 3-point win over the Raiders. Patrick Mahomes' 5th career 4-0 start to a season. 15 of 30, 225 yards passing, couple of touchdowns. Kenneth Walker the 3rd, 177 rushing yards and 2 scores. ESPN analyst Tim Hasselbeck.
16: What's kind of remarkable about where they sit is they're relying a lot on Kenneth Walker right now. I mean, think about it from Patrick Mahomes' standpoint. He completed 15 of 30 today. It wasn't like he had this remarkable game. And I don't know that the passing game is really where it would normally be when you have all the speed at wide receiver that they're accustomed to having. And so right now it's a team that's running the ball extremely well because they got it right in free agency with Kenneth Walker.
27: If I'm Kansas City, I'm just going to say, let's go, 9, do your thing. But I wonder about that as well.
16: Yeah, I think that if you're headed towards, you know, over 300 and something touches on a season, you do have to start to, you know, be concerned about having a guy that's fresh late in the year. You know, you talk about people in Seattle felt like, hey, because Charbonnet had played so much during the regular season, when they got Kenneth Walker, he had fresh legs. Yeah. So, yeah, there's probably a concern there, but you're going to have to. That's your best option right now with the receiver situation the way it is in Kansas City.
21: Kansas City with a 30-27 win over the Raiders, who snap a streak of four straight wins dating back to last season. Sports Center All Night, ESPN Radio.
9: The 1-0 to France. Swing and a high fly ball in the air, and that one hits one of the guy wires and redirects and is caught in left field by Churio.
11: So they have a roof and the wires run, you know, we're behind home plate and it runs kind of away from us towards the outfield, if you imagine spreading your fingers like that.
9: That's right.
11: And one of those fingers, it hit, has a lot of cables running through it, and it went straight back down.
12: After review, the call stands. The ball did hit over fair territory. The call stands. The runner or the batter is out.
21: Saturday's series opener for the Padres and Brewers, certainly with some drama in the ninth inning. A potential go-ahead homer by San Diego's Ty France hits a wire, winds up being an out when it's caught by Milwaukee's Jackson Churio. Hold that name on the tip of your tongue for just a moment. Sunday, game two of the best of five. Padres a 3-1 lead in the seventh inning. Brewers pull within a run in the home half when they score on an error to make it 3-2. Jump ahead to the ninth, two outs, but Padres closer Mason Miller had issued three walks, so bases were loaded for guess who?
9: Churio back in. Miller, the 2-2. Swing and a line drive.
21: Three, the final. Jackson Churio is 1-for-4 in the game, but the one is that walk-off two-run single. Two dramatic wins for the Brewers in as many days in the first two games of the series. The guys who are calling the series for us here on ESPN Radio, John Shambi, Doug Glanville, Boog.
9: Jay, thanks so much. The Brewers rally and win it in the bottom of the ninth. Jackson Churio with a two-run single. Dougie, what a ball game.
11: I mean, these teams we saw going into the series, they're going to be back and forth. They're evenly matched. They have great bullpens. And you knew it was going to be the bullpen that executed. They got enough out of their starters. And today, between King and Henderson, it was back and forth. But then for the Brewers to come up against Mason Miller, who's had such an incredible season, and to just beat him with his best stuff, make him work, throw a lot of pitches, and then hit his fastball with Jackson Churio, who's just been an incredible postseason performer in such a young career. And then the contributions coming from the guys like the captain and Christian Yelich to steal a base, and then Sal Frelick, who's had a tough year, still getting the big hit and scoring the winning run. I mean, the Brewers just brought everybody out tonight to be able to win this ballgame, and that's really what it takes in the postseason, especially against a Padre bullpen.
9: Amazing work. And when you think about this team winning 103 games, there's so many aspects to this team, but there's a culture and a mindset that they have that I think starts with their manager and Pat Murphy.
11: Well, Pat Murphy is never satisfied. He always knows that his players can do better and continue to improve. He wants them to want to be better, and this season, 103 wins, another season where they've led baseball in wins. And, you know, they ran away with the division, but they weren't satisfied. They wanted to make up last year. They got swept by the Dodgers. They have work to do. And they came up big at home when these games were really close. I mean, coming down to hitting wires in game one and, I mean, everything. So, you know, they're playing some great baseball. And considering they had the time off, you know, the Padres had the roll going, and they've just stopped them cold.
9: Yeah, amazing stuff. Brewers pull it out in the bottom of the ninth. It started with a walk to Yelich, and it finished with Jackson Churio, a two-run single off of Mason Miller. And Milwaukee is up 2-0. They win game two by the final of 4-3. For Doug Glanville, I'm John Shambi, right here in your home for every game of the postseason, Major League Baseball on ESPN Radio and the ESPN app. Now let's go back to Jay Reynolds in the studio.
21: 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We'll have it for you, of course, as you mentioned here on ESPN Radio. Not all smiles in L.A. 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That's next. 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
21: 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On the diamond, game two, Dodgers-Braves in L.A.
9: Olsen again will be taken off with the pitch. There he goes, the pitch on the way. Swing and a line drive toward the gap in right center. Tucker on a run, won't get it. It touches down on the warning track. Olsen's being sent. He's around third. He is going to score on a double. And Atlanta adds another huge run as they take a 3-1 lead. Michael Harris had a terrific at-bat. He also has his third hit. If he hits one out tonight, his next one, he's going to hit for the cycle. And Iglesias rocks and pitches. Lefty batter will swing and pop it up. Foul ground, third base side. Here comes Riley. He is under. He makes the catch. And that's the ball game. Atlanta wins it. Final score of 3-2. The Braves bullpen just magnificent here in game number two. And they have tied the series heading back to Atlanta on Tuesday, one game apiece.
21: They snap a seven-game losing streak in postseason road games, getting the winning game two. Dave O'Brien calling it here on ESPN Radio. Michael Harris, as Dave mentioned, did not hit that homer, so he finishes 3-for-5. Double, triple, fourth player in Braves history with a single, double, and a triple in a postseason game. He spoke after the win with our Aldin Gonzalez here on ESPN Radio.
0: Michael, 4 days, you've had three bullpen games. What can you say about the work that your relievers did today to shut down this Dodgers offense and help you guys get this win here?
1: Yeah, that's actually phenomenal. The job that they've done this postseason, two great lineups, and they

0: Obviously, I would have wanted to come through in the situation in the first inning with the bases loaded, but then Doobie picked me up and got an RBI. So, just trying to find ways to get the hand the baton off to the guy behind me and do a job.
1: And, Michael, there's a lot of talk about Chris Sale potentially making this start in Game 2. The fact that you won this game without him, now you have him lined up in Atlanta for Game 3 after splitting two games in L.A., how big was that for you guys?
0: That's huge. To have a split series, obviously coming here and then playing one of the better teams in the league and splitting that series after yesterday, giving the ball to Sale gives us a lot of confidence.
2: Michael Harris and the Braves getting the win in Game 2, evening the series after the first two in L.A. As Dave O'Brien mentioned, Game 3 Tuesday in Atlanta. You'll hear it here on ESPN Radio. Every pitch of baseball's postseason is on ESPN Radio. Monday, the two American League series. White Sox, Guardians up first. Our coverage begins at 4:30 Eastern time. They'll be followed by the Yankees and Rays from the Trop. SportsCenter all night, ESPN Radio. So the Dodgers did not get a win for L.A. on Sunday, but the Rams did.
3: Puka Nacua is left. Devontae Adams is right. Two tight ends in formation. Strong left. They run it left. Kyren to the edge of stiff arm. Turns it down the numbers. Stays on his feet. And he's in. Kyren Williams puts it in the paint. And the Rams have their first lead of week four with 70 seconds left in Philadelphia.
2: Kyren Williams runs for two touchdowns in the final 4 minutes. And the Rams rally from down 10 to beat the Eagles 24-20 on Sunday. Eagles 0-for-12 on third down, most third down attempts without a conversion by any team since 2023. Second fewest points in any two-game span under Nick Sirianni. ESPN analyst Herm Edwards.
4: The one thing you can count on is the consistency of the quarterback. He never wavers. Win, lose, or draw, he's always the same. He will come with some calmness for this football team. They have a chance. Now, Barkley gets nicked up. That's not a good sign. Because going into this game, Barkley going into this game had zero touchdowns. You know, so this team has got to kind of find their identity. Five new offensive coordinators in 6 years.
5: It goes through college, too, at Alabama.
4: It's just up and down with this offense. They got to figure it out that they're still a good football team because they got the quarterback. This is a game that got away from them.
2: Jalen Hurts, 12-27, 93 yards passing, two touchdowns, 18 yards rushing. He was sacked a season high four times. In the loss for the Eagles, Rams trailed for just over 46 minutes before rallying for the win over Philly. Sunday night game seeing the Panthers and the Lions.
6: From the Detroit 10, working right to left. Takes the snap. Lions bring the blitz. Young throws. Enzo McMillan center cut. Touchdown, Carolina. T-Mac's career game and career night continues. The stars are out in Charlotte. T-Mac and Bryce, the brightest among them.
2: 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Panthers, a 32-26 win over the Lions. Bryce Young, 29 of 41, 329 yards passing. A couple of touchdown passes. Nine touchdown passes this season for Bryce Young as Carolina gets the win. First primetime win at home since 2022. Speaking of being in primetime, how about the 4-0 teams? That's next at ESPN Radio.
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1: Brewers walk off and take the first two from the Padres. Braves come back with a win in game two. Their series with the Dodgers tied at a game apiece. Valkyries, Dream taking their respective series openers in the WNBA. While the Chiefs win the Battle of the Unbeatens in week four.
2: And the Chiefs go to a knee. They will go to 4-0 with two division victories in the first 4 weeks. And they beat the Raiders, who suffer their first loss of the season. And for Kansas City and for Patrick Mahomes, he now has a 99th career regular season win. That ties Tom Brady for the most in National Football League history by a quarterback in his first 130 starts.
1: 96-5, the Fan. Chiefs, a 30-27 win. Patrick Mahomes' fifth career 4-0 start to a season, completes half of his 30 passes for 225 yards. Kenneth Walker runs for 177 and two touchdowns. ESPN analyst Herm Edwards.
3: It has changed the whole dynamics of the Kansas City Chiefs offense. It's not about Patrick Mahomes running around and making these fabulous throws and plays. It's not about Kelce catching the ball. It really is about the runner right now. The ability to run the ball sets up the play action pass, takes a lot of stress off the quarterback, right? And you think about Kenneth Walker, not only can he run inside, he has speed to break outside as well, right? So all of a sudden, when you think about Andy Reid's history, Andy Reid was an offensive line coach. The offensive coordinator, last time I checked, Eric Bieniemy, yeah. What position did he play?
4: Running back.
3: So when they got Kenneth Walker, I said, okay, this whole offense will change now. And you watch it. There's a reason they haven't lost. They're very productive on offense. Took a lot of pressure off Patrick Mahomes, making all these off-schedule plays. Now they can be a play-action team. Patrick Mahomes said, I can give it to the runner. I can throw it to Kelce now. Guys are wide open because you have to stop the run of the Kansas City Chiefs. So defensively, you got to put 8 guys in the box. Well, you put 8 guys in the box, guess what? We'll play-action pass you and we'll throw the ball on you. It's a wonderful combination of how they're playing offense.
1: Walker scoring both of his rushing touchdowns on consecutive plays in the fourth quarter, 19 seconds apart. Chiefs are 4-0. Vikings go to 4-0. So do the Niners, a 24-14 win over the Broncos. Niners 4-0 under Kyle Shanahan for the third time. Tied with the Eagles for the second most by any team in the last decade. Christian McCaffrey, 70 yards from scrimmage and a touchdown. Niners outscoring the Broncos 21-11 in the second half in a game that was tied at 3 at halftime. Quarterback Brock Purdy.
5: I just think, you know, there was a couple plays and little detailed things, sort of hurting our drives and not getting the first down. I felt like we were moving the ball and stuff, but we were just, like, hurting ourselves with little things. And so, for us to get it going in the second half, and shout out to Ron Neal by, getting that the punt, getting the ball back for us, and then having us go score. It felt like, all right, like we wanted to, like, break through whatever that was, and it was really just ourselves, I felt like. So glad we can get some momentum going in the second half. But I mean, that's why it's a four quarter game. You start great and not finish well, or you could start slow and finish well. Like, it's just, that's the game that we play.
1: Brock Purdy, 19 of 30 for 218 yards and two touchdowns, as well as the Niners go to 4-0. Bills knocked from the ranks of the unbeatens when the Patriots rallied.
6: Mate takes a snap. Blitz coming. Throw right side toward the end zone. One-handed juggling catch. It's caught for a touchdown. Unbelievable one-handed catch by Eftem Chisholm III. Incredible grab. May laid it out for him. Chisholm makes the catch and hauls it in for the score. Amazing. And the Patriots go back on top by one.
7: Stevenson is in there to the left of May. Out of the shotgun, two receivers left, two to the right. Tight end motions right slot. May takes the snap. Bills rushing 4. It's open in the middle. May wanted to run for it. He throws. It's caught by Stevenson for the two-point conversion.
1: And the Patriots go on to a 29-26 win over the Bills. Patriots, the 29 points, that's a season high. They had 405 yards, that's a season high. Third down conversion percentage, 42%. That was a season high, and they wind up beating the Bills. Josh Allen, 253 yards passing and a touchdown and an interception in the loss. Bills have allowed 107 points this season, most they've allowed through four games of a season since 2012. Patriots come away with the win. You heard it here on ESPN Radio. Steve Levy and Max Starks have the call for us. Steve?
7: Thank you, Jay. I don't know a lot of people who gave the Patriots much of a chance coming into Buffalo. The Bills had been 3-0. Buffalo played a bad game last week, -4 in the turnover margin, found a way to win. You figure, okay, they got lucky, they got away with one. They'll be back to being the Bills. And the Patriots were blown out in Jacksonville by a million. They come into this game without Christian Gonzalez, without Christian Barmore, and somehow, some way, they beat the Bills today. Max, how did that happen, buddy?
4: It just came through consistency. I think the balanced offensive attack, the run game, was not spectacular, but it was consistent. They were ripping off 3, 4, 6, 7 yard runs a clip when the ball was handed to them, and also some fancy footwork by Drake May as well. But this New England team was able to garner 400 yards of offense, and it came from unlikely characters. You know, you look at the Hunter Henrys and the Eli Raridans, who've been kind of those consistent guys. Mac Hollins is the number one receiver on this team. He goes out with a calf injury. And then Romeo Doubs, the guy we talked about often with the bad hands and the inconsistent catcher, he has a play. And then, of course, insert Efton Chisholm III, right, that comes in and has the go-ahead touchdown. So utilizing a lot of different characters to get the job done today.
7: And lost in the game will be what happened at the end of the first half. We won't forget it, but because of the dramatic finish in the second half, which each team had the ball twice in less than a minute in the final 2 minutes of the first half. It was a remarkable afternoon. I think the bigger story, well, the story nationally will be Drake May, he and the Patriots are back. But maybe bigger, what's wrong with the Buffalo Bills now, and do they have a real problem on offense and defense?
4: Yeah, I mean, because, you know, New England's defense was able to get home and rattle Josh Allen. You didn't see the sudden misuse or lack of use for James Cook until late into this game, where he couldn't get started offensively, and then he finishes the game with 75 rushing yards, but they came so sporadically, there was no consistency. And Josh Allen, turnovers, still another story here. The biggest one coming right within that 2 minutes to end the game, a play downfield to Joshua Palmer that goes into Woodson's hands and ends the game effectively for the Buffalo, who you kind of felt was still in this game. There was going to be some Allen magic, and the magic never materialized.
7: All the magic was for New England. Buffalo's got a new head coach in Joe Brady, got a new defensive coordinator in Jim Leonard. I think people will start looking in that area when they're trying to come up with reasons for what's wrong with Buffalo. That's the way the league works, right?
4: It is. It is. And Buffalo, you know, came into this game 27th in the league in pass defense, and that was well on display. They look like a bottom third team playing against who for New England, right? And there's no A.J. Brown here. And Mac Hollins was gone, so DeMario Douglas, Romeo Doubs, Hunter Henry, Eli Raridan, all of these names, but nobody's superstar, and they all played together today.
7: A lot of people like playing with the final score, the numbers. This is only the 12th time in NFL history there's been a final score of 29-26.
4: Wow.
7: Hasn't happened in 3 years, but 12th time in history.
4: Yeah. Great for Super Bowl squares, though.
7: Yes. If you have the right ones.
4: If you have the right ones.
7: All right, that's the story here. In Western New York, the Bills suffer their first loss of the season. They go down to 3-1. The Patriots even their record at 2-2. Final score, New England 29, Buffalo 26. For Max Starks, I'm Steve Levy, right here on your home for the Football Sunday Game of the Week, ESPN Radio. Now let's go back to Jay Reynolds in the studio.
1: All right, Steve, the Bills bumped from the ranks of the unbeaten on Sunday. Jaguars and Bengals.
8: Dropping his treble. Looking. Fires back to the end zone. That ball's going to be caught for the touchdown. Brian Thomas Jr. for the score. No flags this time. Touchdown, Jacksonville.
1: 10-10 XL, 92-5. Jags, a 22-17 win over the Bengals. Trevor Lawrence, 18 of 23 for 227 yards. And the touchdown. Jamar Chase, 27 yards, left the game with a concussion, did not return as the Bengals wind up losing. ESPN analyst Herm Edwards.
3: This thing's all out of whack in Cincinnati. I just looked at this, and I'm like scratching my head. They had 15 runs, 59 passes, a Say it again.
9: Yeah.
3: 15 runs, 59 passes.
9: Not great balance.
3: No balance at all. That's a problem. That's a problem. And they got to get more balance in this offense. They can't just rely on Joe Burrow. It's just he's going to throw us victories. Doesn't happen in the National Football League. You can't only run it 15 times and throw it almost 60 times. It just doesn't add up to wins.
9: Well, Coach, defense had been their Achilles heel for so long. Defense is allowing 21 points per game to some good offenses. So having lost just two in a row, 2-2, season very much alive, what's your overall assessment of Cincinnati?
3: We know they can play offense. Their defense is keeping them in the game. But when you get out of balance like that, they're almost relying on, well, Joe will win it for us. Let him just keep throwing. Well, you can't. You want to steal possessions away from an offense. You know what you do? You got to run the ball. You got to take some time off the clock because you put your defense on the field too fast when you go three and out. You just can't keep throwing the ball like this. It never ends up well when you're throwing the ball almost 60 times in a football game. Tough to win.
1: Joe Burrow, 428 yards passing, touchdown, ran for another, also had a couple of interceptions as well in the loss for the Bengals. SportsCenter All Night, ESPN Radio. Giants hosting the Cardinals. Jameis Winston rallying New York in the second half.
10: Second and 10 at the 11. Can the Giants take advantage of the penalty? Winston in a shotgun set. Play clock at 5. Winston back, zips it into the end zone, and it's caught for the touchdown. Theo Johnson right over the defender.
1: Cardinals, meanwhile, in a position at the end. They did have a chance. Down 6, 4th and goal from the 4 on the game's final play.
10: McBride comes in motion. Brissett back, pumps. Intercepted by the Giants as he throws it left. Deontay Banks across midfield. Down the right sideline. 40, 30, 20, 15, 10, 5. Touchdown Giants! On a day in which the 86 Giants were honored, it's the Giant defense of 2026 that saves the day today. Deontay Banks with a walk-off pick 6.
1: Bob Papa, WFAN. Giants a 36-24 win over the Cardinals. Jameis Winston, 250 yards passing, 3 touchdowns, couple of interceptions. His team saved by that game-ending pick 6.
11: You know, I just was grateful, 2 weeks in a row, our defense held strong, man, and to see Tay Banks, man, someone who has faced his trials, man, but still finds a way to persevere. And for that to happen to him and for him to finish in the end zone with that ball, I was so proud of him. And I talked about, you know, forgetting that which is behind you and reaching forward to which is ahead, and that's what he did. Obviously, he talked about that first drive, you know, his welcome back moment, you know, because he's been locking down stuff since training camp. But it, sometimes not how you start, it's how you finish. And he finished in the end zone to lead us to a victory.
1: For Jameis Winston, his 20th career game with 3 touchdown passes, ESPN analyst Herm Edwards.
3: He is a guy that brings a positiveness to your whole locker room. You know, when he walks in the huddle as an offensive player, you kind of look at him, he's kind of smiling. The sun's always shining for Jameis Winston, right? He gets down every once in a while, but when you watch the guy play, he still has some arm talent. Mm-hmm. Playing for a good coach, and Coach Harbaugh, you know, doesn't put a lot of stress on him, but this Giant team has kind of rallied around Jameis Winston after they lose their starting quarterback. Who would imagine right now the Giants are sitting where they're sitting at with the backup quarterback, Jameis Winston?
1: First 3-0 home start to a season since 2008. They trailed by 11, but they come back and beat the Cardinals 36-24. SportsCenter All Night, ESPN Radio. Back to baseball.
12: Cherry will back in. Miller, the 2-2. Swing and a line drive. Big set. Center field. Yelich is in. Here comes Freeland. He's in. Jackson Cherry.
1: 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Christian Yelich with our Jesse Rogers.
13: Christian, is there anyone on the planet you want up more than Jackson Chourio at a moment like that?
14: No. I mean, I know it's Mason Miller, but you feel pretty good about him in that situation where, like, you know, something's going to be hit hard. You don't know if it's going to be at somebody, but you know he's going to hit something hard, and you just felt like, you know what? And you just could feel it in here.
13: The inning starts, though, with you getting on base against Miller. Take me through that at bat.
14: Yeah, I mean, down 1, maybe the best closer in the game. You know, you're just like, you got to get on. You got to get some action. Maybe make something happen on the bases. But it's kind of been the theme of us all year. Like, just find a way. Like, who cares how we do it? Just get in there and figure it out.
1: Mason Miller with three walks. And then the Brewers with the walk-off hit to go up to Love. Even after two in L.A. That's next. 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
1: 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Coming out of week 5 of college football, Texas still number 1 in the latest AP poll. Longhorns idle this weekend, heading into the Red River rivalry against Oklahoma. Missouri off the win over Florida, making a big jump. Tigers up 11 spots to number 14. Gators dropped to number 16, down from number 8. At number three, still Notre Dame. Miami still at number four, coming off that 28-point rout at Clemson. ESPN's Heather Dinich.
2: Clemson, you know, I looked at Dabo Sweeney's comments last night saying that he thinks that they can still win the ACC. He's right. They only have one league loss. But the disparity between where Miami is as a program and Clemson is right now was on full display.
1: And we'll see how it manifests as the season continues. Week four of the NFL season wraps up tonight. Falcons Saints for Monday Night Football.
3: Are we turning the clocks back on Monday night? We might be. Is Alvin Kamara, who at one point this offseason seemed like he might no longer be a New Orleans Saint, should be the starting running back come Monday night when they play host to the Atlanta Falcons. Kendre Miller will have a role as well, and the Saints have been as dedicated to a running back by committee approach as basically anybody in the regular season.
1: We'll see who comes out on top in this one. Falcons Saints, Monday Night Football, ESPN and ABC. As for Sunday's action, John Ryder.
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6: In motion, Nick Westbrook, Akine, shotgun snap to Daniel Jones. Cuts to his right. Now he's at the five, looking to dive across the pylon, and he does! Touchdown! INDY for Daniel Jones.
0: Number four.
5: There were a few week four rallies, including in Houston, where the Cowboys rack up 28 points in the second half to knock off the Texans, and Dallas receiver CeeDee Lamb had himself a game on 105.3 The Fan.
6: Second down at the Houston 12. Prescott back, throwing. Enzo! Lamb to the post! CeeDee Lamb! Unbelievable! 12-yard touchdown! Has regained the lead.
0: Number three.
5: The 49ers looking to stay undefeated, hosting the Broncos, and a familiar connection here on KNBR.
6: Second down and eight at their own 44-yard line, leading by three. Purdy's in the shotgun. Here comes pressure. Purdy backpedaling, checks down to Kittle. Kittle gets a block from Brendel. Kittle is breaking free into space. George Kittle is racing. Hufanga on his heels. Won't get there. Touchdown! 49ers! Breakaway for George Kittle, and a beauty, 56 yards for the score.
0: Number two.
5: The Giants improved to 3-1, outlasting the Cardinals, and they put it away in the fourth quarter with their defense. The call on WFAN.
6: McBride comes in motion. Brissett back, pumps, intercepted by the Giants as he throws it left. Deontay Banks across midfield, down the right sideline. 40, 30, 20, 15, 10, 5. Touchdown, Giants! On a day in which the 86 Giants were honored, it's the Giant defense of 2026 that saves the day today.
0: Number one.
5: Down to the baseball postseason, we had a thriller in Game 2 of the NLDS in Milwaukee as the Brewers stunned the Padres. Boog Shambi with the final call on ESPN Radio.
7: The 2-2. 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
1: The other NL series, Braves hanging on for a 3-2 win over the Dodgers. Series tied after the first two in L.A. Dave O'Brien, Jessica Mendoza have the call for us here on ESPN Radio. Dave?
8: Thank you, Jay. As we watch Dodger Stadium file out, 51,000 not very happy fans. They watch their beloved Dodgers go down to the Atlanta bullpen and a handful of key hits because just there weren't many in the game. Each side had only six. The Braves did not start someone tonight, a regular starter. Instead, they go with the bullpen guy and Ray Kerr and a slew of guys after that, and it pays off in a big win.
9: Yeah, and I think the biggest credit, and we talk about Michael Harris the second, the fact that he got those three hits, but the reality was it was the entire lineup earning those nine free passes, getting Blake Snell, the starter, this two-time Cy Young Award winner, added this game so early, so the Dodgers had to go to that bullpen that has been a weakness for the team, and the Braves just capitalizing on the walks.
8: So we move on to Atlanta after the travel day on Monday for game number three on Tuesday night at 6 o'clock, and that's going to be Yamamoto against Sale. One could argue that the advantage has now swung to the Atlanta Braves with an opportunity to go up 2-1 behind Chris Sale on proper rest in his home ballpark.
9: So this has all the feels of a game one. Normally, you have your ace ready for a game one. Dodgers deciding to go to two lefties because of the Braves' struggles, supposedly, against left-handed pitching.
10: So they save Yamamoto for this game three. Obviously, Chris Sale coming in to game one and game three of the wild card series. So now we get this awesome matchup in a game three of the division series, which should have been these two aces in game one.
8: Both guys brilliant throughout the season. Yamamoto, of course, won the MVP of the World Series last year. That should be a dandy of a matchup. For Jess Mendoza, I'm Dave O'Brien, right here at your home for every pitch of the postseason. Major League Baseball on ESPN Radio and the ESPN app. Right now we go back to Jay Reynolds in the studio.
1: All right, Dave, we'll see how the Braves handle the rest of this series. Falcons playing Monday Night Football, representing Atlanta. Bears with their 23-12 win over the Jets on Sunday. Ravens over the Titans 24-18. Lamar Jackson didn't play in the second half with an ankle injury. The team saying he is officially day-to-day. There's still some unbeaten teams in the NFL. That's next. SportsCenter All Night continues. It's ESPN Radio.
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5: The Chiefs and Raiders battle for first place in the AFC West.
2: First down and 10 for the Chiefs. K-9, Walker going off tackle, 20, England 15, 10, sprints, dives for the far front pylon, touchdown, Kansas City!
5: Rams and Eagles collide at the link.
21: Here for the Rams' first touchdown of week four. Jet sweep, Puka to the left edge, Puka can walk right in. A leap for a touchdown at the pylon, and he's in the end zone for six.
5: Cowboys and Texans meet in a Texas showdown.
22: Prescott back, throwing, end zone, Lamb to the post, CeeDee Lamb,
5: Braves look to bounce back in game two of the NLDS.
8: Pitch on the way, swinging a line drive toward the gap in right center. Tucker on a run, won't get it. It touches down on the warning track. Olsen's being sent. He's around third. He is going to score on a double. And Atlanta adds another huge run.
5: Plus, the WNBA playoff semifinals get underway with two game ones.
8: Canada connects! Another massive three from Jordan Canada, her third of the game.
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1: 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Five teams still without a win through 4 weeks of the NFL season. Three teams still without a loss. Two of them are in the NFC, and one of those is in the West.
6: Second down and 8 at their own 44-yard line, leading by 3. Purdy's in the shotgun. Here comes pressure. Purdy backpedaling, checks down to Kittle. Kittle gets a block from Brendel. Kittle is breaking free into space. George Kittle is racing. Hufanga on his heels, won't get there. Touchdown! 49ers! A breakaway for George Kittle! And a beauty! 56 yards for the score!
23: And the 49ers, with this win, 24-14. And just as we said last week, Tim, it was not without a cost. It was not without pain or drama. And the 49ers find a way to get it done and improve to 4-0 on the year.
1: So it sounded on KNBR, 24-14, Niners over the Broncos for San Francisco, their third 4-0 start under Kyle Shanahan, tied with the Eagles for the second most by any team in the last decade. The Chiefs with 5 lead the way. Kyle Shanahan 4-0 once again.
24: I just told the guys I was proud of them. I don't know, just especially with some of the stuff we talked about last night. I was proud of the offense, being able to run the ball the way we did, being able to finish at the end, doing that 2 weeks in a row where you're trying to run it. You want to run the clock out, but you also want to score more than anything because you don't want to give it back and make it a one-score game. And to be able to finish there with a touchdown, to finish the last three drives with a touchdown was huge. And I was just so pumped at the way the defense played. That allowed us to kind of have that mindset throughout the whole game, and the special teams being the big point in the game that kind of changed the momentum with that turnover.
1: Brock Purdy, 19 of 30, 218 yards, couple of touchdowns, ran for 29 yards, third straight game with multiple passing touchdowns and no interceptions. George Kittle, 4 catches for 70 yards and a score, including that 56-yard touchdown in the fourth quarter. Niners, first team to allow 0 sacks through 4 games since the Colts in 2005. As for the Broncos, they snap a 10-game win streak against NFC opponents, had been the longest active streak in the NFL. Second double-digit loss for Denver this season. Quarterback Bo Nix, frustration level?
25: I think the frustrations just come within the losses. Obviously, we want to have a really explosive offense, and that'll come. But we've played really good teams. We played 4 really good challenges up so far, and we're sitting here at 2-2, and so I definitely don't think we hit the panic button, but at the same time, we just got to continue to grind and find ways to get better.
1: Not hitting the panic button, but the Broncos had 296 yards of offense, held under 300 in 3 of their first 4 games this season. ESPN analyst Herm Edwards.
26: He knows how to play offense, but this team struggles, and I think sometimes they put too much pressure on the defense. Thinking the defense will hold and hold. Well, the defense gets tired after a while. Yeah. You need to score points so the defense can do what? Get after the quarterback. But now, they play off the San Francisco 49er team. That's one of the best teams in the National Football League, right? And so it's not like they lost to a team that's not very good. I mean, San Francisco could go to the Super Bowl this year if they continue to play the way they're playing right now. But Denver gets off to these slow starts offensively, and eventually the defense just wears down.
3: You look at the Rams, you look at the Seahawks, two teams that a lot of people see as top-tier teams in the NFC. Are you ready at this point, sitting at 4-0, ready to call the 49ers the best team in the NFC West?
26: Absolutely. They're the most consistent team when you watch them play. I mean, they have a formula of how they want to play football, and it's kind of fun to watch. And I think people lose sight of this. Hiring Raheem Morris as their defensive coordinator, who was in this division with the Rams, he knows the division opponents.
4: Oh, yeah.
26: He has an up on everybody. He's been in this division. And you take him away from a Rams team that is in the same division they're in, that's a big get. And so this is a good football team. I mean, they know how to win. Purdy's a really good quarterback. They got one of the best players on offense in number 23, McCaffrey, right? Evans goes down, he comes back in the defense. All of a sudden, this team is rolling right now. They're going to be hard to beat.
1: Niners 4-0, Broncos drop to 2-2 with the loss. The other team still unbeaten in the NFC is in the Twin Cities.
7: So the Vikings could run the clock out a game. Will Reichard went 5 of 5 on field goals. Second time in his career he's done that, and the Vikings will improve to 4-0 and beat the Miami Dolphins 15-10.
1: KFAN and the Minnesota Vikings Radio Network, 15-10. Vikings win it and go to 4-0 for the second time in the last 10 seasons, both under Kevin O'Connell. Kyler Murray, 14 of 14, 123 yards passing when he was targeting his tight ends on Sunday. Coach Kevin O'Connell knows there's still room for improvement, though.
9: Yeah, the third downs, I mean, when we were 7 or less, you know, we might have been outside of that last kneel down. We might have been 8 of 10, you know, 7 or less, but just too many negatives, you know, too many. I think we had 8 offensive penalties, still some pre-snap things. You know, I think we lost out on an explosive by an illegal formation penalty, and we're using Caleb in the jumbo position and you know, a lot of moving parts with some of the things we're working through. But my expectation is we get the cleaner execution, and there were some cadence things going on that you have to continue to figure out what the root of that is, and then obviously some of those negatives just on the plays themselves. But to be able to battle back from behind the chains there a few times and get to 3rd and 6 or less and then convert, I thought it said a lot about not only Kyler but the group as a whole weathering some adversity there.
1: Vikings' 9th straight win, longest active streak in the NFL, and their longest since 10 straight. Between 1999 and 2000, they beat the Dolphins on Sunday. Dolphins falling to 0-4 for the second time in the last 15 seasons. Vikings, Niners, they're both 4-0. The winner in Las Vegas Sunday would also be in that 4-0 group.
0: Sports Center all night. NFL Game of the Week, Chiefs at Raiders.
10: The reality for the Raiders is this is absolutely a measuring stick, but this is absolutely an opportunity to just prove how good you actually are.
11: This is AFC West football. This is a division matchup that both teams are 3-0. They know you. You know them.
12: I wouldn't be surprised if it's a very hostile environment. I take me back to those Oakland Raiders days. Yeah, I'm excited just for the challenge. That 3-0 record's real.
27: And we are underway in this big AFC West game. Second down, goal to go at the just underway, fourth quarter. Chiefs trailing 13-10. Walker now goes in motion. Chiefs will throw it again. Pump faking. Now a pass near side. Caught. Touchdown! Kansas City. Tyquan Thornton gives the Chiefs their first lead of the game on an 8-yarder. And Mahomes now with the most touchdown passes in Chiefs history against a single opponent.
28: Thornton again had a big day along with Patrick. A couple TD throws. Worthy had a big day and would have had a couple more. He was right there, but we had a little bit of pressure and couldn't get it to him, but he's playing good football.
27: First down and 10 for the Chiefs. Up 4. K-9. Walker going off tackle. 20. England 15. 10. Sprints. Dives for the far front pylon. Touchdown! Kansas City! Slot of points and a 21-yard off-tackle run, and the Chiefs have a coveted 2-possession second-half lead at 3:02 to go in the game.
12: You have a guy like Kenneth that you get through. That's not just a 20-yard run; it's a 70-yard run, and so that's about staying with it and trusting the guys around you.
28: Offensively, it was great to see Walker have another big day. The crucial time, the big long run that he had, but he was productive the whole day.
27: And the Chiefs go to a knee. They will go to 4 and 0.
2: division victories in the first 4 weeks, and they beat the Raiders, who suffer their first loss of the season. And for Kansas City and for Patrick Mahomes, he now has a 99th career regular season win. That ties Tom Brady for the most in National Football League history by a quarterback in his first 130 starts.
28: Yeah, when there's two good teams, I think that helps the whole thing. That was a battle, so they battled their tail off, and our guys battled their tail off, and that's what this is all about.
12: But we have to keep building and keep getting better, and I'm sure they'll do the same.
1: Chiefs getting the 3-point win over the Raiders. Patrick Mahomes' fifth career 4-0 start to a season. 15 of 30, 225 yards passing, couple of touchdowns. Kenneth Walker the third, 177 rushing yards and two scores. ESPN analyst Tim Hasselbeck.
4: What's kind of remarkable about where they sit is they're relying a lot on Kenneth Walker right now. I mean, think about it from Patrick Mahomes' standpoint. He completed 15 of 30 today. It wasn't like he had this remarkable game. And I don't know that the passing game is really where it would normally be when you have all the speed at wide receiver that they're accustomed to having. And so right now it's a team that's running the ball extremely well because they got it right in free agency with Kenneth Walker.
13: If I'm Kansas City, I'm just going to say, let's go, nine, do your thing. But I wonder about that as well.
4: Yeah, I think that if you're headed towards, you know, over 300 and something touches on a season, you do have to start to, you know, be concerned about having a guy that's fresh late in the year. You know, you talk about people in Seattle felt like, hey, because Charbonnet had played so much during the regular season, when they got Kenneth Walker, he had fresh legs. Yeah. So, yeah, there's probably a concern there, but you're going to have to. That's your best option right now with the receiver situation the way it is in Kansas City.
1: Kansas City with a 30-27 win over the Raiders, who snap a streak of four straight wins dating back to last season. Sports Center all night, ESPN Radio.
8: The 1-0 to France. Swing and a high fly ball in the air, and that one hits one of the guy wires and redirects and is caught in left field by Churio.
14: So they have a roof and the wires run, you know, we're behind home plate and it runs kind of away from us towards the outfield. If you imagine spreading your fingers like that.
8: That's right.
14: And one of those fingers, it hit, has a lot of cables running through it. And it went straight back down.
15: After review, the call stands. The ball did hit over fair territory. The call stands. The runner or the batter is out.
1: Saturday's series opener for the Padres and Brewers, certainly with some drama in the ninth inning. A potential go-ahead homer by San Diego's Ty France hits a wire, winds up being an out when it's caught by Milwaukee's Jackson Churio. Hold that name on the tip of your tongue for just a moment. Sunday, game two of the best of five. Padres, a 3-1 lead in the seventh inning. Brewers pull within a run in the home half when they score on an error to make it 3-2. Jump ahead to the ninth, two outs. But Padres closer Mason Miller had issued three walks, so bases were loaded for guess who?
8: Churio back in. Miller, the 2-2. Swing and a line drive. Base hit. Center field. Yelich is in. Here comes Freeland. He's in. Jackson Churio has walked it off. And the Brewers come all the way back in the bottom of the ninth. Churio, the hero in game two. And they mob him at second base. Just a pile jumping up and down.
1: 4-3, the final. Jackson Churio is 1-for-4 in the game, but the one is that walk-off two-run single. Two dramatic wins for the Brewers in as many days in the first two games of the series. The guys who are calling the series for us here on ESPN Radio, John Schaube, Doug Glanville, Boog.
8: Jay, thanks so much. The Brewers rally and win it in the bottom of the ninth. Jackson Churio with a two-run single. Dougie, what a ball game.
14: I mean, these teams we saw going into the series, they're going to be back and forth. They're evenly matched. They have great bullpens. And you knew it was going to be the bullpen that executed. They got enough out of their starters. And today, between King and Henderson, it was back and forth. But then for the Brewers to come up against Mason Miller, who's had such an incredible season, and to just beat him with his best stuff, make him work, throw a lot of pitches, and then hit his fastball with Jackson Churio, who's just been an incredible postseason performer in such a young career. And then the contributions coming from the guys like the captain and Christian Yelich to steal a base. And then Sal Frelick, who's had a tough year, still getting the big hit and scoring the winning run. I mean, the Brewers just brought everybody out tonight to be able to win this ballgame. And that's really what it takes in the postseason, especially against a Padre bullpen.
8: Amazing work. And when you think about this team winning 103 games, there's so many aspects to this team, but there's a culture and a mindset that they have that I think starts with their manager and Pat Murphy.
14: Well, Pat Murphy is never satisfied. He always knows that his players can do better and continue to improve. He wants them to want to be better. And this season, 103 wins, another season where they've led baseball in wins. And, you know, they ran away with the division, but they weren't satisfied. They wanted to make up last year. They got swept by the Dodgers. They have work to do. And they came up big at home when these games were really close. I mean, coming down to hitting wires in game one and, I mean, everything. So, you know, they're playing some great baseball. And considering they had the time off, you know, the Padres had the roll going, and they've just stopped them cold.
8: Yeah, amazing stuff. Brewers pull it out in the bottom of the ninth. It started with a walk to Yelich, and it finished with Jackson Churio, a two-run single off of Mason Miller. And Milwaukee is up 2-0. They win game two by the final of 4-3. For Doug Glanville, I'm John Shambi, right here in your home for every game of the postseason, Major League Baseball on ESPN Radio and the ESPN app. Now let's go back to Jay Reynolds in the studio.
1: All right, Boo, game three coming up on Tuesday. We'll have it for you, of course, as you mentioned here on ESPN Radio. Not all smiles in L.A. 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That's next. 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
0: 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First in Cleveland at 5 Eastern, it's the Guardians and the Chicago White Sox. Then we head to Tampa where the Rays face the New York Yankees. It's game two of the American League Division Series tomorrow on ESPN Radio. 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
1: 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On the diamond, game two, Dodgers Braves in L.A.
2: Olsen again will be taken off of the pitch. There he goes, the pitch on the way. Swing and a line drive toward the gap in right center. Tucker on a run, won't get it. It touches down on the warning track. Olsen's being sent. He's around third. He is going to score on a double. And Atlanta adds another huge run as they take a 3-1 lead. Michael Harris had a terrific at bat. He also has his third hit. If he hits one out tonight, his next one, he's going to hit for the cycle. And Iglesias rocks and pitches. Lefty batter will swing and pop it up. Foul ground, third base side. Here comes Riley. He is under. He makes the catch. And that's the ball game. Atlanta wins it. Final score of 3-2. The Braves bullpen just magnificent here in game number two. And they have tied the series. Heading back to Atlanta on Tuesday, one game apiece.
1: They snap a seven-game losing streak in postseason road games, getting the winning game two. Dave O'Brien calling it here on ESPN Radio. Michael Harris, as Dave mentioned, did not hit that homer, so he finishes 3-for-5, double, triple, fourth player in Braves history with a single, double, and a triple in a postseason game. He spoke after the win with our Aldon Gonzalez here on ESPN Radio.
3: Michael, 4 days, you've had three bullpen games. What can you say about the work that your relievers did today to shut down this Dodgers offense and help you guys get this win here?
4: Yeah, that's actually phenomenal. The job that they've done this postseason, two great lineups, and they've pretty much closed the door on them all the time. So, they've done a phenomenal job, and just glad to get back home with an even series.
3: As an offense, what was your game plan against Blake Snell? How were you able to drive up his pitch count the way that you did today and lead to his early exit?
4: I think we all knew, like, he was a guy that you have to kind of make work. He doesn't want to give you too many pitches over the plate, so if you make him work, you can kind of get him out the game early, and that's what happened today.
3: And Michael, three hits for you today. I think eight in this postseason already. What's it like for you right now? What kind of groove do you feel like you're in at the batter's box right now?
4: I'm just trying to stay calm and believe in myself, go up there and try to do a job, not try to do too much.

0: As Dave O'Brien mentioned, Game 3 Tuesday in Atlanta. You'll hear it here on ESPN Radio. Every pitch of baseball's postseason is on ESPN Radio. Monday, the two American League series, White Sox, Guardians up first. Our coverage begins at 4:30 Eastern time. They'll be followed by the Yankees and Rays from the Trop. SportsCenter all night, ESPN Radio. So the Dodgers did not get a win for LA on Sunday. But the Rams did.
1: Puka Nacua is left. Davante Adams is right. Two tight ends in formation. Strong left. They run it left. Kyren to the edge of stiff arm. Turns it down the numbers. Stays on his feet. And he's in. Kyren Williams puts it in the paint. And the Rams have their first lead of week four with 70 seconds left in Philadelphia.
0: Kyren Williams runs for two touchdowns in the final 4 minutes. And the Rams rally from down 10 to beat the Eagles 24-20 on Sunday. Eagles 0-for-12 on third down. Most third down attempts without a conversion by any team since 2023. Second fewest points in any two-game span under Nick Sirianni. ESPN analyst Herm Edwards.
2: The one thing you can count on is the consistency of the quarterback. He never wavers. Win, lose, or draw, he's always the same. He will come with some calmness for this football team. They have a chance. Now, Barkley gets nicked up. That's not a good sign. Because going into this game, Barkley going into this game had zero touchdowns. But, you know, so this team has got to kind of find their identity. Five new offensive coordinators in 6 years.
3: It goes through college, too, at Alabama.
2: It's just up and down with this offense. They got to figure it out that they're still a good football team because they got the quarterback. This is a game that got away from them.
0: Jalen Hurts, 12-27, 93 yards passing, two touchdowns, 18 yards rushing. He was sacked a season high four times. In the loss for the Eagles, Rams trailed for just over 46 minutes before rallying for the win over Philly. Sunday night game seeing the Panthers and the Lions.
4: From the Detroit 10, working right to left. Takes the snap. Lions bring the blitz. Young throws. Enzo McMillan, center cut. Touchdown, Carolina. T-Mac's career game and career night continues. The stars are out in Charlotte. T-Mac and Bryce, the brightest among them.
0: Carolina Panthers Radio Network. Panthers, a 32-26 win over the Lions. Bryce Young, 29 of 41, 329 yards passing. A couple of touchdown passes. Nine touchdown passes this season for Bryce Young as Carolina gets the win. First primetime win at home since 2022. Speaking of being in primetime, how about the 4-0 teams? That's next at ESPN Radio.
5: 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New England goes into Buffalo and hands the Bills their first loss of the season. 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
1: Brewers walk off and take the first two from the Padres. Braves come back with a winning game two. Their series with the Dodgers tied at a game apiece. Valkyries, Dream taking their respective series openers in the WNBA. While the Chiefs win the battle of the unbeatens in week four.
2: And the Chiefs go to a knee. They will go to 4-0 with two division victories in the first 4 weeks. And they beat the Raiders, who suffer their first loss of the season. And for Kansas City and for Patrick Mahomes, he now has a 99th career regular season win. That ties Tom Brady for the most in National Football League history by a quarterback in his first 130 starts.
1: 96-5, the Fan. Chiefs, a 30-27 win. Patrick Mahomes' fifth career 4-0 start to a season, completes half of his 30 passes for 225 yards. Kenneth Walker runs for 177 and two touchdowns. ESPN analyst Herm Edwards.
3: It has changed the whole dynamics of the Kansas City Chiefs offense. It's not about Patrick Mahomes running around and making these fabulous throws and plays. It's not about Kelce catching the ball. It really is about the runner right now. The ability to run the ball sets up the play-action pass, takes a lot of stress off the quarterback, right? And you think about Kenneth Walker. Not only can he run inside, he has speed to break outside as well, right? So all of a sudden, when you think about Andy Reid's history, Andy Reid was an offensive line coach. The offensive coordinator, last time I checked, Eric Bieniemy, yeah. What position did he play?
4: Running back.
3: So when they got Kenneth Walker, I said, okay, this whole offense will change now. And you watch it. There's a reason they haven't lost. They're very productive on offense. Took a lot of pressure off Patrick Mahomes, making all these off-schedule plays. Now they can be a play-action team. Patrick Mahomes said, I can give it to the runner. I can throw it to Kelce now. Guys are wide open because you have to stop the run of the Kansas City Chiefs. So defensively, you got to put eight guys in the box. Well, you put eight guys in the box, guess what? We'll play-action pass you and we'll throw the ball on you. It's a wonderful combination of how they play an offense.
1: Walker scoring both of his rushing touchdowns on consecutive plays in the fourth quarter, 19 seconds apart. Chiefs are 4-0. Vikings go to 4-0. So do the Niners, a 24-14 win over the Broncos. Niners 4-0 under Kyle Shanahan for the third time. Tied with the Eagles for the second most by any team in the last decade. Christian McCaffrey, 70 yards from scrimmage and a touchdown. Niners outscoring the Broncos 21-11 in the second half in a game that was tied at 3 at halftime. Quarterback Brock Purdy.
5: I just think, you know, there was a couple plays and little detailed things, sort of hurting our drives and not getting the first down. I felt like we were moving the ball and stuff, but we were just, like, hurting ourselves with little things. And so, for us to get it going in the second half, and shout out to Ron Neal by, getting that the punt, getting the ball back for us, and then having us go score. It felt like, all right, like we wanted to, like, break through whatever that was, and it was really just ourselves, I felt like. So glad we can get some momentum going in the second half. But I mean, that's why it's a four quarter game. You know, you start great and not finish well, or you could start slow and finish well. Like, it's just, that's the game that we play.
1: Brock Purdy, 19 of 30 for 218 yards and two touchdowns, as well as the Niners go to 4-0. Bills knocked from the ranks of the unbeatens when the Patriots rallied.
6: May takes a snap. Blitz coming. Throw right side toward the end zone. One-handed juggling catch. It's caught for a touchdown. Unbelievable one-handed catch by Efton Chisholm III. Incredible grab. May laid it out for him. Chisholm makes the catch and hauls it in for the score. Amazing. And the Patriots go back on top by one.
7: Stevenson is in there to the left of May. Out of the shotgun, two receivers left, two to the right. Tight end motions right slot. May takes the snap. Bills rushing four. It's open in the middle. May wanted to run for it. He throws. It's caught by Stevenson for the two-point conversion.
1: And the Patriots go on to a 29-26 win over the Bills. Patriots, the 29 points, that's a season high. They had 405 yards, that's a season high. Third down conversion percentage, 42%. That was a season high, and they wind up beating the Bills. Josh Allen, 253 yards passing and a touchdown and an interception in the loss. Bills have allowed 107 points this season, most they've allowed through four games of a season since 2012. Patriots come away with the win. You heard it here on ESPN Radio. Steve Levy and Max Starks have the call for us. Steve?
7: Thank you, Jay. I don't know a lot of people who gave the Patriots much of a chance coming into Buffalo. The Bills had been 3-0. Buffalo played a bad game last week, -4 in the turnover margin, found a way to win. You figure, okay, they got lucky, they got away with one. They'll be back to being the Bills. And the Patriots were blown out in Jacksonville by a million. They come into this game without Christian Gonzalez, without Christian Barmore, and somehow, some way, they beat the Bills today. Max, how did that happen, buddy?
4: It just came through consistency. I think the balanced offensive attack, the run game, was not spectacular, but it was consistent. They were ripping off 3, 4, 6, 7 yard runs a clip when the ball was handed to them, and also some fancy footwork by Drake May as well. But this New England team was able to garner 400 yards of offense, and it came from unlikely characters. You know, you look at the Hunter Henrys and the Eli Raridans, who've been kind of those consistent guys. Mac Hollins is the number one receiver on this team. He goes out with a calf injury. And then Romeo Doubs, the guy we talked about often with the bad hands and the inconsistent catcher, he has a play. And then, of course, insert Efton Chisholm III, right, that comes in and has the go-ahead touchdown. So utilizing a lot of different characters to get the job done today.
7: And lost in the game will be what happened at the end of the first half. We won't forget it, but because of the dramatic finish in the second half, which each team had the ball twice in less than a minute in the final 2 minutes of the first half. It was a remarkable afternoon. I think the bigger story, well, the story nationally will be Drake May, he and the Patriots are back. But maybe bigger, what's wrong with the Buffalo Bills now, and do they have a real problem on offense and defense?
4: Yeah, I mean, because, you know, New England's defense was able to get home and rattle Josh Allen. You didn't see the sudden misuse or lack of use for James Cook until late into this game, where he couldn't get started offensively, and then he finishes the game with 75 rushing yards, but they came so sporadically, there was no consistency. And Josh Allen, turnovers, still another story here. The biggest one coming right within that 2 minutes to end the game. A play downfield to Joshua Palmer that goes into Woodson's hands and ends the game effectively for the Buffalo, who you kind of felt was still in this game. There was going to be some Allen magic, and the magic never materialized.
7: Happened. All the magic was for New England. Buffalo's got a new head coach in Joe Brady. Got a new defensive coordinator in Jim Leonard. I think people will start looking in that area when they're trying to come up with reasons for what's wrong with Buffalo. That's the way the league works, right?
4: It is. It is. And Buffalo, you know, came into this game 27th in the league in pass defense, and that was well on display. They look like a bottom third team playing against who for New England, right? And there's no A.J. Brown here. And Mac Hollins was gone, so DeMario Douglas, Romeo Doubs, Hunter Henry, Eli Raridan, all of these names, but nobody's superstar, and they all played together today.
7: A lot of people like playing with the final score, the numbers. This is only the 12th time in NFL history there's been a final score of 29-26.
4: Wow.
7: Hasn't happened in 3 years, but 12th time in history.
4: Yeah. Great for Super Bowl squares, though.
7: Yes. If you have the right ones.
4: If you have the right ones.
7: All right, that's the story here. In Western New York, the Bills suffer their first loss of the season. They go down to 3-1. The Patriots even their record at 2-2. Final score, New England 29, Buffalo 26. For Max Starks, I'm Steve Levy, right here on your home for the Football Sunday Game of the Week, ESPN Radio. Now let's go back to Jay Reynolds in the studio.
1: All right, Steve, the Bills bumped from the ranks of the unbeaten on Sunday. Jaguars and Bengals.
8: Dropping is Trevor. Looking. Fires back in the end zone. That ball's going to be caught for the touchdown. Brian Thomas Jr. for the score. No flags this time. Touchdown, Jacksonville.
1: 1010 XL 92.5. Jags, a 22-17 win over the Bengals. Trevor Lawrence, 18 of 23 for 227 yards. And the touchdown. Jamar Chase, 27 yards, left the game with a concussion, did not return as the Bengals wind up losing. ESPN analyst Herm Edwards.
3: This thing's all out of whack in Cincinnati. I just looked at this, and I'm like scratching my head. They had 15 runs, 59 passes. Say it again.
9: Yeah.
3: 15 runs, 59 passes.
9: Not great balance.
3: No balance at all. That's a problem. That's a problem. And they got to get more balance in this offense. They can't just rely on Joe Burrow's, which is he's going to throw us victories. Doesn't happen in the National Football League. You can't only run it 15 times and throw it almost 60 times. It just doesn't add up to wins.
10: Well, Coach, defense had been their Achilles heel for so long. Defense is allowing 21 points per game
3: yes.
10: to some good offenses. So having lost just two in a row, 2-2, season very much alive, what's your overall assessment of Cincinnati?
3: We know they can play offense. Their defense is keeping them in the game. But when you get out of balance like that, they're almost relying on, well, Joe will win it for us. Let him just keep throwing. Well, you can't. You want to steal possessions away from an offense, you know what you do? You got to run the ball. You got to take some time off the clock because you put your defense on the field too fast when you go three and out. You just can't keep throwing the ball like this. It never ends up well when you're throwing the ball almost 60 times in a football game. Tough to win.
1: Joe Burrow, 428 yards passing, touchdown, ran for another. Also had a couple of interceptions as well in the loss for the Bengals. SportsCenter All Night, ESPN Radio. Giants hosting the Cardinals. Jameis Winston rallying New York in the second half.
11: Second and 10 at the 11. Can the Giants take advantage of the penalty? Winston in a shotgun set. Play clock at 5. Winston back, zips it into the end zone, and it's caught for the touchdown. Theo Johnson right over the defender.
1: Cardinals, meanwhile, in a position at the end. They did have a chance. Down 6, 4th and goal from the 4 on the game's final play.
11: McBride comes in motion. Brissett back, pumps. Intercepted by the Giants as he throws it left. Deontay Banks across midfield. Down the right sideline. 40, 30, 20, 15, 10, 5. Touchdown Giants! On a day in which the 86 Giants were honored, it's the Giant defense of 2026 that saves the day today. Deontay Banks with a walk-off pick 6.
1: Bob Papa, WFAN. Giants a 36-24 win over the Cardinals. Jameis Winston, 250 yards passing, 3 touchdowns, couple of interceptions. His team saved by that game-ending pick 6.
12: You know, I just was grateful, 2 weeks in a row, our defense held strong, man, and to see Tay Banks, man, someone who has faced his trials, man, but still finds a way to persevere. And for that to happen to him and for him to finish in the end zone with that ball, I was so proud of him. And I talked about, you know, forgetting that which is behind you and reaching forward to which is ahead, and that's what he did. Obviously, he talked about that first drive, you know, his welcome back moment, you know, because he's been locking down stuff since training camp. But sometimes not how you start, it's how you finish. And he finished in the end zone to lead us to a victory.
1: For Jameis Winston, his 20th career game with 3 touchdown passes, ESPN analyst Herm Edwards.
3: He is a guy that brings a positiveness to your whole locker room. You know, when he walks in the huddle as an offensive player, you kind of look at him, he's kind of smiling. The sun's always shining for Jameis Winston, right? He gets down every once in a while, but when you watch the guy play, he still has some arm talent. Mm-hmm. Playing for a good coach, and Coach Harbaugh, you know, doesn't put a lot of stress on him, but this Giant team has kind of rallied around Jameis Winston after they lose their starting quarterback. Who would imagine right now the Giants are sitting where they're sitting at with the backup quarterback, Jameis Winston?
1: First 3-0 home start to a season since 2008. They trailed by 11, but they come back and beat the Cardinals 36-24. SportsCenter All Night, ESPN Radio. Back to baseball.
13: Cherry'll back in. Miller, the 2-2. Swing and a line drive.
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14: Christian, is there anyone on the planet you want up more than Jackson Chourio at a moment like that?
15: No. I mean, I know it's Mason Miller, but you feel pretty good about him in that situation where, like, you know, something's going to be hit hard. You don't know if it's going to be at somebody, but you know he's going to hit something hard, and you just felt like, you know what? You just could feel it in here.
14: The inning starts, though, with you getting on base against Miller. Take me through that at bat.
15: Yeah, I mean, down 1, maybe the best closer in the game. You know, you're just like, you got to get on. You got to get some action. Maybe make something happen on the bases. But it's kind of been the theme of us all year. Like, just find a way. Like, who cares how we do it? Just get in there and figure it out.
1: Mason Miller with three walks. And then the Brewers with the walk-off hit to go up to Love. Even after two in L.A. That's next. 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
26: Texas A&M is enormous as a campus. 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
26: 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We're just going through all this nothingness because there ain't nothing outside of College Station. And I'm thinking, I bet there's oil around here. Maybe I should go tap that field over there and see what I can find.
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1: 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Coming out of week 5 of college football, Texas still number 1 in the latest AP poll. Longhorns idle this weekend, heading into the Red River rivalry against Oklahoma. Missouri off the win over Florida, making a big jump. Tigers up 11 spots to number 14. Gators dropped to number 16, down from number 8. At number 3, still Notre Dame. Miami still at number 4, coming off that 28-point rout at Clemson. ESPN's Heather Dinich.
2: Clemson, you know, I looked at Dabo Sweeney's comments last night saying that he thinks that they can still win the ACC. He's right. They only have one league loss. But the disparity between where Miami is as a program and Clemson is right now was on full display.
1: And we'll see how it manifests as the season continues. Week 4 of the NFL season wraps up tonight. Falcons Saints for Monday Night Football.
3: Are we turning the clocks back on Monday night? We might be. Is Alvin Kamara, who at one point this offseason seemed like he might no longer be a New Orleans Saint, should be the starting running back come Monday night when they play host to the Atlanta Falcons. Kendrick Miller will have a role as well, and the Saints have been as dedicated to a running back by committee approach as basically anybody in the regular season.
1: We'll see who comes out on top in this one. Falcons Saints, Monday Night Football, ESPN and ABC. As for Sunday's action, John Ryder.
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6: In motion, Nick Westbrook, Akine, shotgun snap to Daniel Jones. Cuts to his right. Now he's at the 5, looking to dive across the pylon, and he does! Touchdown! INDY for Daniel Jones!
0: Number 4.
5: There were a few Week 4 rallies, including in Houston, where the Cowboys rack up 28 points in the second half to knock off the Texans, and Dallas receiver CeeDee Lamb had himself a game on 105.3 The Fan.
7: Second down at the Houston 12. Prescott back, throwing. End zone! Lamb to the post! CeeDee Lamb! Unbelievable! 12-yard touchdown! Has regained the lead.
0: Number 3.
5: The 49ers looking to stay undefeated, hosting the Broncos, and a familiar connection here on KNBR.
8: Second down and 8 at their own 44-yard line, leading by 3. Purdy's in the shotgun. Here comes pressure. Purdy backpedaling, checks down to Kittle. Kittle gets a block from Brendel. Kittle is breaking free into space. George Kittle is racing. Hufanga on his heels. Won't get there. Touchdown! 49ers! Breakaway for George Kittle, and a beauty, 56 yards for the score.
0: Number 2.
5: The Giants improved to 3-1, outlasting the Cardinals, and they put it away in the fourth quarter with their defense. The call on WFAN.
7: McBride comes in motion. Brissett back, pumps, intercepted by the Giants as he throws it left. Deontay Banks across midfield, down the right sideline. 40, 30, 20, 15, 10, 5. Giants! On a day in which the 86 Giants were honored, it's the Giant defense of 2026 that saves the day today.
0: Number 1.
5: Now to the baseball postseason. We had a thriller in Game 2 of the NLDS in Milwaukee as the Brewers stunned the Padres. Boog Sciambi with the final call on ESPN Radio.
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1: Series. Braves hanging out for a 3-2 win over the Dodgers. Series tied after the first two in L.A. Dave O'Brien, Jessica Mendoza have the call for us here on ESPN Radio. Dave?
10: Thank you, Jay. As we watch Dodger Stadium file out, 51,000 not very happy fans. They watch their beloved Dodgers go down to the Atlanta bullpen and a handful of key hits because just there weren't many in the game. Each side had only 6. The Braves did not start someone tonight, a regular starter. Instead, they go with the bullpen guy and Ray Kerr and a slew of guys after that. and it pays off in a big win.
11: Yeah, and I think the biggest credit, and we talk about Michael Harris II, the fact that he got those three hits, but the reality was it was the entire lineup earning those nine free passes, getting Blake Snell, the starter, the two-time Cy Young Award winner, added this game so early. So the Dodgers had to go to that bullpen that has been a weakness for the team, and the Braves just capitalizing on the walks.
10: So we move on to Atlanta after the travel day on Monday for game number three on Tuesday night at 6 o'clock, and that's going to be Yamamoto against Sale. One could argue that the advantage has now swung to the Atlanta Braves with an opportunity to go up 2-1 behind Chris Sale on proper rest in his home ballpark.
11: So this has all the feels of a game one. Normally, you have your ace ready for a game one. Dodgers deciding to go to two lefties because of the Braves' struggles, supposedly, against left-handed pitching. So they save Yamamoto for this game three. Obviously, Chris Sale coming in to game one and game three of the wild card series. So now we get this awesome matchup in a game three of the division series, which should have been these two aces in game one.
10: Are both guys brilliant throughout the season. Yamamoto, of course, won the MVP of the World Series last year. That should be a dandy of a matchup. For Jess Mendoza, I'm Dave O'Brien, right here at your home for every pitch of the postseason. Major League Baseball on ESPN Radio and the ESPN app. Right now we go back to Jay Reynolds in the studio.
1: All right, Dave, we'll see how the Braves handle the rest of the series. Falcons playing Monday Night Football, representing Atlanta. Bears with their 23-12 win over the Jets on Sunday. Ravens over the Titans 24-18. Lamar Jackson didn't play in the second half with an ankle injury. The team saying he is officially day-to-day. There's still some unbeaten teams in the NFL. That's next. SportsCenter All Night continues. It's ESPN Radio.
12: 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The Chiefs stay undefeated with a 30-27 win over the Raiders. But did we learn more about Vegas than we did Kansas City? 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
15: Literally lives where he played and is a god where he played and where he lives. 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
9: The Chiefs and Raiders battle for first place in the AFC West.
10: First down and 10 for the Chiefs. K-9, Walker going off tackle, 20, England 15, 10. Sprints, dives for the far front pylon, touchdown! City.
9: Rams and Eagles collide at the link.
11: Give the Rams first touchdown of week 4. Jet sweep. Puka to the left edge. Puka can walk right in. A leap for a touchdown at the pylon. And he's in the end zone for 6.
9: Cowboys and Texans meet in a Texas showdown.
12: Prescott back. Throwing. Enzo. Lamb to the post. CeeDee Lamb.
9: Braves look to bounce back in Game 2 of the NLDS.
13: Pitch on the way, swinging a line drive toward the gap in right center. Tucker on a run, won't get it. It touches down on the warning track. Olsen's being sent. He's around third. He is going to score on a double. And Atlanta adds another huge run.
9: Plus, the WNBA playoff semifinals get underway with 2 game ones.
14: Canada, put it! Another massive 3 from Jordan Canada, her third of the game.
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15: Second down and 8 at their own 44-yard line, leading by 3. Purdy's in the shotgun. Here comes pressure. Purdy backpedaling, checks down to Kittle. Kittle gets a block from Brendel. Kittle is breaking free into space. George Kittle is racing. Hufanga on his heels, won't get there. Touchdown! 49ers, a breakaway for George Kittle, and a beauty! 56 yards for the score. And the 49ers with this win, 24-14. And just as we said last week, Tim, it was not without a cost. It was not without pain or drama. And the 49ers find a way to get it done and improve to 4-0 on the year.
9: So it sounded on KNBR, 24-14, Niners over the Broncos for San Francisco, their third 4-0 start under Kyle Shanahan, tied with the Eagles for the second most by any team in the last decade. The Chiefs with 5 lead the way. Kyle Shanahan 4-0 once again.
16: I just told the guys I was proud of them. Just especially with some of the stuff we talked about last night, I was proud of the offense being able to run the ball the way we did, being able to finish at the end. Doing that 2 weeks in a row where you're trying to run it. You want to run on the clock out, but you also want to score more than anything because you don't want to give it back and make it a one-score game. And to be able to finish there with a touchdown, to finish the last 3 drives was a touchdown, was huge. And I was just so pumped at the way the defense played that allowed us to kind of have that mindset throughout the whole game. And the special teams being the big point in the game that kind of changed the momentum with that turnover.
9: Brock Purdy, 19 of 30, 218 yards, couple of touchdowns, ran for 29 yards, third straight game with multiple passing touchdowns and no interceptions. George Kittle, 4 catches for 70 yards and a score, including that 56-yard touchdown in the fourth quarter. Niners, first team to allow 0 sacks through 4 games since the Colts in 2005. As for the Broncos, they snap a 10-game win streak against NFC opponents, had been the longest active streak in the NFL. Second double-digit loss for Denver this season. Quarterback Bo Nix, frustration level?
3: I think the frustrations just come within the losses. Obviously, we want to have a really explosive offense, and that'll come. But we've played really good teams. We've played four really good challenges up so far, and we're sitting here at 2-2, and so I definitely don't think we hit the panic button. But at the same time, we just got to continue to grind and find ways to get better.
9: I'm hitting the panic button, but the Broncos had 296 yards of offense, held under 300 in three of their first four games this season. ESPN analyst Herm Edwards.
17: He knows how to play offense, but this team struggles. And I think sometimes they put too much pressure on the defense, thinking the defense will hold and hold. Well, the defense gets tired after a while. Yeah. You need to score points so the defense can do what? Get after the quarterback. But now, they play a San Francisco 49er team. That's one of the best teams in the National Football League, right? And so it's not like they lost to a team that's not very good. I mean, San Francisco could go to the Super Bowl this year if they continue to play the way they're playing right now. But Denver gets off to these slow starts offensively, and eventually the defense just wears down.
18: You look at the Rams, you look at the Seahawks, two teams that a lot of people see as top-tier teams in the NFC. Are you ready at this point, sitting at 4-0, ready to call the 49ers the best team in the NFC West?
17: Absolutely. They're the most consistent team when you watch them play. I mean, they have a formula of how they want to play football. And it's kind of fun to watch. And I think people lose sight of this. Hiring Raheem Morris as their defensive coordinator, who was in this division with the Rams, he knows the division opponents.
19: Oh, yeah.
17: He has an up on everybody. He's been in this division. And you take him away from a Rams team that is in the same division they're in. That's a big get. And so this is a good football team. I mean, they know how to win. Purdy's a really good quarterback. They got one of the best players on offense in number 23, McCaffrey, right? Evans goes down, he comes back, and the defense, all of a sudden, this team is rolling right now. They're going to be hard to beat.
9: Niners 4-0, Broncos drop to 2-2 with the loss. The other team still unbeaten in the NFC is in the Twin Cities.
20: So the Vikings could run the clock out a game. Will Reichard went 5 of 5 on field goals. Second time in his career he's done that. And the Vikings will improve to 4-0 and beat the Miami Dolphins 15-10.
9: KFAN and the Minnesota Vikings Radio Network, 15-10. Vikings win it and go to 4-0 for the second time in the last 10 seasons, both under Kevin O'Connell. Kyler Murray, 14 of 14, 123 yards passing when he was targeting his tight ends on Sunday. Coach Kevin O'Connell knows there's still room for improvement, though.
21: Yeah, the third downs, I mean, when we were 7 or less, you know, we might have been outside of that last kneel down. We might have been 8 of 10, you know, 7 or less, but just too many negatives, you know, too many. I think we had 8 offensive penalties, still some pre-snap things. You know, I think we lost out on an explosive by an illegal formation penalty, and we're using Caleb in the jumbo position and a lot of moving parts with some of the things we're working through. But my expectation as we get the cleaner execution, and there were some cadence things going on that you have to continue to figure out what the root of that is, and then obviously some of those negatives just on the plays themselves. But to be able to battle back from behind the chains there a few times and get to 3rd and 6 or less and then convert, I thought it said a lot about not only Kyler but the group as a whole weathering some adversity there.
9: Vikings 9th straight win, longest active streak in the NFL, and their longest since 10 straight. Between 1999 and 2000, they beat the Dolphins on Sunday. Dolphins falling to 0-4 for the second time in the last 15 seasons. Vikings, Niners, they're both 4-0. The winner in Las Vegas Sunday would also be in that 4-0 group.
4: 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NFL Game of the Week, Chiefs at Raiders.
22: The reality for the Raiders is this is absolutely a measuring stick, but this is absolutely an opportunity to just prove how good you actually are.
23: This is AFC West football. This is a division matchup. That both teams are 3-0. They know you. You know them.
24: I wouldn't be surprised if it's a very hostile environment. Try to take me back to those Oakland Raiders days. Yeah, I'm excited just for the challenge. That 3-0 record's real.
25: And we are underway in this big AFC West game. Second down, goal to go at the end. Just underway fourth quarter. Chiefs trailing 13-10. Walker now goes in motion. Chiefs will throw it again. Pump faking. Now a pass near side. Caught. Touchdown. Kansas City. High. Quan Thornton. losses in Chiefs history against a single opponent.
0: Thornton again had a big day along with Patrick. A couple TD throws. Worthy had a big day and would have had a couple more. He was right there, but we had a little bit of pressure and couldn't get it to him, but he's playing good football.
25: First down and 10 for the Chiefs. Up 4. K-9. Walker going off tackle. 20. England 15. 10. Sprints. Dives for the far front pylon. Touchdown! Kansas City! All of a sudden an onslaught of points and a 21-yard off-tackle run. And the Chiefs have a coveted two-possession second-half lead at 3:02 to go in the game.
24: You have a guy like Kenneth that you get through, that's not just a 20-yard run, it's a 70-yard run. And so that's about staying with it and trusting the guys around you.
0: Offensively, it was great to see Walker have another big day. A crucial time, the big long run that he had, but he was productive the whole day.
25: And the Chiefs go to a knee. They will go to 4-0 with two division victories in the first 4 weeks, and they beat the Raiders, who suffer their first loss of the season. And for Kansas City and for Patrick Mahomes, he now has a 99th career regular season win. That ties Tom Brady for the most in National Football League history by a quarterback in his first 130 starts.
0: Yeah, when it's two good teams, I think that helps the whole thing. That was a battle, so they battled their tail off, and our guys battled their tail off, and that's what this is all about.
24: But we have to keep building and keep getting better, and I'm sure they'll do the same.
9: Chiefs getting the 3-point win over the Raiders. Patrick Mahomes' fifth career 4-0 start to a season. 15 of 30, 225 yards passing, couple of touchdowns. Kenneth Walker the third, 177 rushing yards and two scores. ESPN analyst Tim Hasselbeck.
1: What's kind of remarkable about where they sit is they're relying a lot on Kenneth Walker right now. I mean, think about it from Patrick Mahomes' standpoint. He completed 15 of 30 today. It wasn't like he had this remarkable game. And I don't know that the passing game is really where it would normally be when you have all the speed at wide receiver that they're accustomed to having. And so right now it's a team that's running the ball extremely well because they got it right in free agency with Kenneth Walker.
2: If I'm Kansas City, I'm just going to say, let's go, Nine, do your thing. But I wonder about that as well.
1: Yeah, I think that if you're headed towards, you know, over 300 and something touches on a season, you do have to start to, you know, be concerned about having a guy that's fresh late in the year. You know, you talk about people in Seattle felt like, hey, because Charbonnet had played so much during the regular season, when they got Kenneth Walker, he had fresh legs. Yeah. So, yeah, there's probably a concern there, but you're going to have to. That's your best option right now with the receiver situation the way it is in Kansas City.
9: Kansas City with a 30-27 win over the Raiders, who snap a streak of four straight wins dating back to last season. SportsCenter All Night, ESPN Radio.
5: The 1-0 to France. Swing and a high fly ball in the air, and that one hits one of the guy wires and redirects and is caught in left field by Churio.
6: So they have a roof and the wires run, you know, we're behind home plate and it runs kind of away from us towards the outfield, if you imagine spreading your fingers like that.
5: That's right.
6: And one of those fingers, it hit, has a lot of cables running through it, and it went straight back down.
19: After review, the call stands. The ball did hit over fair territory. The call stands. The runner or the batter is out.
9: Saturday's series opener for the Padres and Brewers, certainly with some drama in the ninth inning. A potential go-ahead homer by San Diego's Ty France hits a wire, winds up being an out when it's caught by Milwaukee's Jackson Churio. Hold that name on the tip of your tongue for just a moment. Sunday, game two of the best of five. Padres, a 3-1 lead in the seventh inning. Brewers pull within a run in the home half when they score on an error to make it 3-2. Jump ahead to the ninth, two outs. But Padres closer Mason Miller had issued three walks, so bases were loaded for guess who?
5: Churio back in. Miller, the 2-2. Swing and a line drive.
9: Three, the final. Jackson Churio is 1-for-4 in the game, but the one is that walk-off two-run single. Two dramatic wins for the Brewers in as many days in the first two games of the series. The guys who were calling the series for us here on ESPN Radio. John Schaube, Doug Glanville. Boog.
5: Jay, thanks so much. The Brewers rally and win it in the bottom of the ninth. Jackson Churio with a two-run single. Dougie, what a ball game.
6: I mean, these teams we saw going into the series, they're going to be back and forth. They're evenly matched. They have great bullpens. And you knew it was going to be the bullpen that executed. They got enough out of their starters. And today, between King and Henderson, it was back and forth. But then for the Brewers to come up against Mason Miller, who's had such an incredible season, and to just beat him with his best stuff, make him work, throw a lot of pitches, and then hit his fastball with Jackson Churio, who's just been an incredible postseason performer in such a young career. And then the contributions coming from the guys like the captain and Christian Yelich to steal a base, and then Sal Frelick, who's had a tough year, still getting the big hit and scoring the winning run. I mean, the Brewers just brought everybody out tonight to be able to win this ballgame, and that's really what it takes in the postseason, especially against a Padre bullpen.
5: Amazing work. And when you think about this team winning 103 games, there's so many aspects to this team, but there's a culture and a mindset that they have that I think starts with their manager and Pat Murphy.
6: Well, Pat Murphy is never satisfied. He always knows that his players can do better and continue to improve. He wants them to want to be better, and this season, 103 wins, another season where they've led baseball in wins. And, you know, they ran away with the division, but they weren't satisfied. They wanted to make up last year. They got swept by the Dodgers. They have work to do. And they came up big at home when these games were really close. I mean, coming down to hitting wires in game one and, I mean, everything. So, you know, they're playing some great baseball. And considering they had the time off, you know, the Padres had the roll going and they've just stopped them cold.
5: Yeah, amazing stuff. Brewers pull it out in the bottom of the ninth. It started with a walk to Yelich and it finished with Jackson Churio, a two-run single off of Mason Miller. And Milwaukee is up 2-0. They win game two by the final of 4-3. For Doug Glanville, I'm John Schaube right here in your home for every game of the postseason, Major League Baseball on ESPN Radio and the ESPN app. Now let's go back to Jay Reynolds in the studio.
9: All right, Boo, game three coming up on Tuesday. We'll have it for you, of course, as you mentioned here on ESPN Radio. Not all smiles in L.A. Sunday. That's next. SportsCenter All Night continues. It's ESPN Radio.
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1: 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On the diamond, game two, Dodgers Braves in L.A.
2: Olsen again will be taken off with the pitch. There he goes, the pitch on the way. Swinging a line drive toward the gap in right center. Tucker on a run, won't get it. It touches down on the warning track. Olsen's being sent. He's around third. He is going to score on a double. And Atlanta adds another huge run as they take a 3-1 lead. Michael Harris had a terrific at bat. He also has his third hit. If he hits one out tonight, his next one, he's going to hit for the cycle. And Iglesias rocks and pitches. Lefty batter will swing and pop it up. Foul ground, third base side. Here comes Riley. He is under. He makes the catch. And that's the ball game. Atlanta wins it. Final score of 3-2. The Braves bullpen just magnificent here in game number two. And they have tied the series, heading back to Atlanta on Tuesday, one game apiece.
1: They snap a seven-game losing streak in postseason road games, getting the winning game two. Dave O'Brien calling it here on ESPN Radio. Michael Harris, as Dave mentioned, did not hit that homer. So he finishes 3-for-5, double, triple, fourth player in Braves history with a single, double, and a triple in a postseason game. He spoke after the win with our Aldin Gonzalez here on ESPN Radio.
3: Michael, 4 days, you've had three bullpen games. What can you say about the work that your relievers did today to shut down this Dodgers offense and help you guys get this win here?
4: Yeah, that's actually phenomenal. The job that they've done this postseason, two great lineups, and they've pretty much closed the door on them all the time. So, they've done a phenomenal job, and just glad to get back home with an even series.
3: As an offense, what was your game plan against Blake Snell? How were you able to drive up his pitch count the way that you did today and lead to his early exit?
4: I think we all knew, like, he was a guy that you have to kind of make work. He doesn't want to give you too many pitches over the plate, so if you make him work, you can kind of get him out the game early, and that's what happened today.
3: And Michael, three hits for you today. I think eight in this postseason already. What's it like for you right now? What kind of groove do you feel like you're in at the batter's box right now?
4: I'm just trying to stay calm and believe in myself, go up there and try to do a job, not try to do too much. Obviously, I would have wanted to come through in the situation in the first inning with the bases loaded, but then Doobie picked me up and got an RBI. So, just trying to find ways to get the hand the baton off to the guy behind me and do a job.
3: And, Michael, there's a lot of talk about Chris Sale potentially making this start in game two. The fact that you won this game without him, now you have him lined up in Atlanta for game three after splitting two games in L.A., how big was that for you guys?
4: That's huge. To have a split series, obviously coming here and playing one of the better teams in the league and splitting that series after yesterday, giving the ball to Sale gives us a lot of confidence.
1: Michael Harris and the Braves getting the winning game two, evening the series after the first two in L.A.

0: Philadelphia. Kyren Williams runs for 2 touchdowns in the final 4 minutes, and the Rams rally from down 10 to beat the Eagles 24-20 on Sunday. Eagles 0-for-12 on third down, most third down attempts without a conversion by any team since 2023. Second fewest points in any two-game span under Nick Sirianni. ESPN analyst Herm Edwards.
1: The one thing you can count on is the consistency of the quarterback. He never wavers. Win, lose, or draw, he's always the same. He will come with some calmness for this football team. They have a chance. Now, Barkley gets nicked up. That's not a good sign. Because going into this game, Barkley going into this game had 0 touchdowns. You know, so this team has got to kind of find their identity. 5 new offensive coordinators in 6 years.
2: It goes through college, too, at Alabama.
1: It's just up and down with this offense. They got to figure it out that they're still a good football team because they got the quarterback. This is a game that got away from them.
0: Jalen Hurts, 12-27, 93 yards passing, 2 touchdowns, 18 yards rushing. He was sacked a season high 4 times. In the loss for the Eagles, Rams trailed for just over 46 minutes before rallying for the win over Philly. Sunday night game seeing the Panthers and the Lions.
3: From the Detroit 10, working right to left. Takes the snap. Lions bring the blitz. Young throws. Enzo McMillan center cut. Touchdown, Carolina. T-Mac's career game and career night continues. The stars are out in Charlotte. T-Mac and Bryce, the brightest among them.
0: Carolina Panthers Radio Network. Panthers, a 32-26 win over the Lions. Bryce Young, 29 of 41, 329 yards passing. A couple of touchdown passes. 9 touchdown passes this season for Bryce Young as Carolina gets the win. First primetime win at home since 2022. Speaking of being in primetime, how about the 4-0 teams? That's next to ESPN Radio.
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0: SCPod, SCPod, along with my partner in crime, Stanford Steve. 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
0: Some.
1: Parenting?
0: I feel like that comes up a lot. 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
1: Brewers walk off and take the first two from the Padres. Braves come back with a winning game two. Their series with the Dodgers tied at a game apiece. Valkyries, Dream taking their respective series openers in the WNBA. While the Chiefs win the Battle of the Unbeatens in week four.
2: And the Chiefs go to a knee. They will go to 4-0 with two division victories in the first 4 weeks. And they beat the Raiders, who suffer their first loss of the season. And for Kansas City and for Patrick Mahomes, he now has a 99th career regular season win. That ties Tom Brady for the most in National Football League history by a quarterback in his first 130 starts.
1: 96-5, the Fan. Chiefs, a 30-27 win. Patrick Mahomes' fifth career 4-0 start to a season, completes half of his 30 passes for 225 yards. Kenneth Walker runs for 177 and two touchdowns. ESPN analyst Herm Edwards.
3: It has changed the whole dynamics of the Kansas City Chiefs offense. It's not about Patrick Mahomes running around and making these fabulous throws and plays. It's not about Kelce catching the ball. It really is about the runner right now. The ability to run the ball sets up the play-action pass, takes a lot of stress off the quarterback, right? And you think about Kenneth Walker. Not only can he run inside, he has speed to break outside as well, right? So all of a sudden, when you think about Andy Reid's history, Andy Reid was an offensive line coach. The offensive coordinator, last time I checked, Eric Bieniemy, yeah. What position did he play?
4: Running back.
3: So when they got Kenneth Walker, I said, okay, this whole offense will change now. And you watch it. There's a reason they haven't lost. They're very productive on offense. Took a lot of pressure off Patrick Mahomes, making all these off-schedule plays. Now they can be a play-action team. Patrick Mahomes said, I can give it to the runner. I can throw it to Kelce now. Guys are wide open because you have to stop the run of the Kansas City Chiefs. So defensively, you got to put eight guys in the box. Well, you put eight guys in the box, guess what? We'll play-action pass you and we'll throw the ball on you. It's a wonderful combination of how they play an offense.
1: Walker scoring both of his rushing touchdowns on consecutive plays in the fourth quarter, 19 seconds apart. Chiefs are 4-0. Vikings go to 4-0. So do the Niners, a 24-14 win over the Broncos. Niners 4-0 under Kyle Shanahan for the third time. Tied with the Eagles for the second most by any team in the last decade. Christian McCaffrey, 70 yards from scrimmage and a touchdown. Niners outscoring the Broncos 21-11 in the second half in a game that was tied at 3 at halftime. Quarterback Brock Purdy.
5: I just think, you know, there was a couple plays and little detailed things, sort of hurting our drives and not getting the first down. I felt like we were moving the ball and stuff, but we were just, like, hurting ourselves with little things. And so, for us to get it going in the second half, and shout out to Ron Neal by, getting that the punt, getting the ball back for us, and then having us go score. It felt like, all right, like we wanted to like break through whatever that was, and it was really just ourselves, I felt like. So glad we can get some momentum going in the second half. But I mean, that's why it's a four quarter game. You know, you start great and not finish well, or you could start slow and finish well. Like, it's just, that's the game that we play.
1: Brock Purdy, 19 of 30 for 218 yards and two touchdowns, as well as the Niners go to 4-0. Bills knocked from the ranks of the unbeatens when the Patriots rallied.
6: May takes a snap. Blitz coming. Throw right side to the end zone. One-handed juggling catch. It's caught for a touchdown. Unbelievable one-handed catch by Eftim Chisholm III. Incredible grab. May laid it out for him. Chisholm makes the catch and hauls it in for the score. Amazing. And the Patriots go back on top by one.
7: Stevenson is in there to the left of May. Out of the shotgun, two receivers left, two to the right. Tight end motions right slot. May takes the snap. Bills rushing four. It's open in the middle. May wanted to run for it. He throws. It's caught by Stevenson for the two-point conversion.
1: And the Patriots go on to a 29-26 win over the Bills. Patriots, the 29 points, that's a season high. They had 405 yards, that's a season high. Third down conversion percentage, 42%. That was a season high, and they wind up beating the Bills. Josh Allen, 253 yards passing and a touchdown and an interception in the loss. Bills have allowed 107 points this season, most they've allowed through four games of a season since 2012. Patriots come away with the win. You heard it here on ESPN Radio. Steve Levy and Max Starks have the call for us. Steve?
7: Thank you, Jay. I don't know a lot of people who gave the Patriots much of a chance coming into Buffalo. The Bills had been 3-0. Buffalo played a bad game last week, -4 in the turnover margin, found a way to win. You figure, okay, they got lucky, they got away with one. They'll be back to being the Bills. And the Patriots were blown out in Jacksonville by a million. They come into this game without Christian Gonzalez, without Christian Barmore, and somehow, some way, they beat the Bills today. Max, how did that happen, buddy?
4: It just came through consistency. I think the balanced offensive attack, the run game, was not spectacular, but it was consistent. They were ripping off 3, 4, 6, 7 yard runs a clip when the ball was handed to them, and also some fancy footwork by Drake May as well. But this New England team was able to garner 400 yards of offense, and it came from unlikely characters. You know, you look at the Hunter Henrys and the Eli Raridans, who've been kind of those consistent guys. Mac Hollins is the number one receiver on this team. He goes out with a calf injury. And then Romeo Doubs, the guy we talked about often with the bad hands and the inconsistent catcher, he has a play. And then, of course, insert Efton Chisholm III, right, that comes in and has the go-ahead touchdown. So utilizing a lot of different characters to get the job done today.
7: And lost in the game will be what happened at the end of the first half. We won't forget it, but because of the dramatic finish in the second half, which each team had the ball twice in less than a minute in the final 2 minutes of the first half. It was a remarkable afternoon. I think the bigger story, well, the story nationally will be Drake May, he and the Patriots are back. But maybe bigger, what's wrong with the Buffalo Bills now, and do they have a real problem on offense and defense?
4: Yeah, I mean, because, you know, New England's defense was able to get home and rattle Josh Allen. You didn't see the sudden misuse or lack of use for James Cook until late into this game, where he couldn't get started offensively, and then he finishes the game with 75 rushing yards, but they came so sporadically, there was no consistency. And Josh Allen, turnovers, still another story here. The biggest one coming right within that 2 minutes to end the game, a play downfield to Joshua Palmer that goes into Woodson's hands and ends the game effectively for the Buffalo, who you kind of felt was still in this game. There was going to be some Allen magic, and the magic never materialized.
7: Happened. All the magic was for New England. Buffalo's got a new head coach in Joe Brady, got a new defensive coordinator in Jim Leonard. I think people will start looking in that area when they're trying to come up with reasons for what's wrong with Buffalo. That's the way the league works, right?
4: It is. It is. And Buffalo, you know, came into this game 27th in the league in pass defense, and that was well on display. They look like a bottom third team playing against who for New England, right? And there's no A.J. Brown here. And Mac Hollins was gone, so DeMario Douglas, Romeo Doubs, Hunter Henry, Eli Raridan, all of these names, but nobody's superstar, and they all played together today.
7: A lot of people like playing with the final score, the numbers. This is only the 12th time in NFL history there's been a final score of 29-26.
4: Wow.
7: Hasn't happened in 3 years, but 12th time in history.
4: Yeah. Great for Super Bowl squares, though.
7: Yes. If you have the right ones.
4: If you have the right ones.
7: All right, that's the story here. In Western New York, the Bills suffer their first loss of the season. They go down to 3-1. The Patriots even their record at 2-2. Final score, New England 29, Buffalo 26. For Max Starks, I'm Steve Levy, right here on your home for the Football Sunday Game of the Week, ESPN Radio. Now let's go back to Jay Reynolds in the studio.
1: All right, Steve, the Bills bumped from the ranks of the unbeaten on Sunday. Jaguars and Bengals.
8: Dropping his treble. Looking. Fires back to the end zone. That ball's going to be caught for the touchdown. Brian Thomas Jr. for the score. No flags this time. Touchdown, Jacksonville.
1: 1010XL92.5. Jags, a 22-17 win over the Bengals. Trevor Lawrence, 18 of 23 for 227 yards. And the touchdown. Jamar Chase, 27 yards, left the game with a concussion, did not return as the Bengals wind up losing. ESPN analyst Herm Edwards.
3: This thing's all out of whack in Cincinnati. I just looked at this, and I'm like scratching my head. They had 15 runs, 59 passes. Say it again.
9: Yeah.
3: 15 runs, 59 passes.
9: Not great balance.
3: No balance at all. That's a problem. That's a problem. And they got to get more balance in this offense. They can't just rely on Joe Burrow, which is he's going to throw us victories. Doesn't happen in the National Football League. You can't only run it 15 times and throw it almost 60 times. It just doesn't add up to wins.
9: Well, Coach, defense had been their Achilles heel for so long. Defense is allowing 21 points per game
3: yes.
9: to some good offenses. So having lost just two in a row, 2-2, season very much alive, what's your overall assessment of Cincinnati?
3: We know they can play offense. Their defense is keeping them in the game. But when you get out of balance like that, they're almost relying on, well, Joe will win it for us. Let him just keep throwing. Well, you can't. You want to steal possessions away from an offense, you know what you do? You got to run the ball. You got to take some time off the clock because you put your defense on the field too fast when you go three and out. You just can't keep throwing the ball like this. It never ends up well when you're throwing the ball almost 60 times in a football game. Tough to win.
1: Joe Burrow, 428 yards passing, touchdown, ran for another. Also had a couple of interceptions as well in the loss for the Bengals. SportsCenter all night, ESPN Radio. Giants hosting the Cardinals. Jameis Winston rallying New York in the second half.
10: Second and 10 at the 11. Can the Giants take advantage of the penalty? Winston in a shotgun set. Play clock at 5. Winston back, zips it into the end zone, and it's caught for the touchdown, Theo Johnson, right over the defender.
1: Cardinals, meanwhile, in a position at the end. They did have a chance. Down 6, 4th and goal from the 4 on the game's final play.
10: McBride comes in motion. Brissett back, pumps. Intercepted by the Giants as he throws it left. Deontay Banks across midfield. Down the right sideline. 40, 30, 20, 15, 10, 5. Touchdown Giants! On a day in which the 86 Giants were honored, it's the Giant defense of 2026 that saves the day today. Deontay Banks with a walk-off pick 6.
1: Bob Papa, WFAN. Giants a 36-24 win over the Cardinals. Jameis Winston, 250 yards passing, 3 touchdowns, couple of interceptions. His team saved by that game-ending pick 6.
11: You know, I just was grateful, 2 weeks in a row, our defense held strong, man, and to see Tay Banks, man, someone who has faced his trials, man, but still finds a way to persevere. And for that to happen to him and for him to finish in the end zone with that ball, I was so proud of him. And I talked about, you know, forgetting that which is behind you and reaching forward to which is ahead, and that's what he did. Obviously, he talked about that first drive, you know, his welcome back moment, you know, because he's been locking down stuff since training camp. But sometimes not how you start, it's how you finish. And he finished in the end zone to lead us to a victory.
1: For Jameis Winston, his 20th career game with 3 touchdown passes, ESPN analyst Herm Edwards.
3: He is a guy that brings a positiveness to your whole locker room. You know, when he walks in the huddle as an offensive player, you kind of look at him, he's kind of smiling. The sun's always shining for Jameis Winston, right? He gets down every once in a while, but when you watch the guy play, he still has some arm talent. Mm-hmm. Playing for a good coach and Coach Harbaugh, you know, doesn't put a lot of stress on him, but this Giant team has kind of rallied around Jameis Winston after they lose their starting quarterback. Who would imagine right now the Giants are sitting where they're sitting at with the backup quarterback, Jameis Winston?
1: First 3-0 home start to a season since 2008. They trailed by 11, but they come back and beat the Cardinals 36-24. SportsCenter all night, ESPN Radio. Back to baseball.
12: Cherry'll back in. 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Swing and a line drive.
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13: Christian, is there anyone on the planet you want up more than Jackson Chourio at a moment like that?
14: No. I mean, I know it's Mason Miller, but you feel pretty good about him in that situation where, like, you know, something's going to be hit hard. You don't know if it's going to be at somebody, but you know he's going to hit something hard, and you just felt like, you know what? And you just could feel it in here.
13: The inning starts, though, with you getting on base against Miller. Take me through that at bat.
14: Yeah, I mean, down 1, maybe the best closer in the game. you know, you're just like, you got to get on, you got to get some action, maybe make something happen on the bases, but it's kind of been the theme of us all year, like, just find a way, like, who cares how we do it, just get in there and figure it out.
1: Mason Miller with three walks, and then the Brewers with the walk-off hit to go up to Love. Even after two in L.A., that's next. SportsCenter All Night at ESPN Radio.
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11: 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Coming out of week 5 of college football, Texas still number 1 in the latest AP poll. Longhorns idle this weekend, heading into the Red River rivalry against Oklahoma. Missouri off the win over Florida, making a big jump. Tigers up 11 spots to number 14. Gators dropped to number 16, down from number 8. At number 3, still Notre Dame. Miami's still at number 4, coming off that 28-point rout at Clemson. ESPN's Heather Dinich.
12: Clemson, you know, I looked at Dabo Sweeney's comments last night saying that he thinks that they can still win the ACC. He's right. They only have one league loss. But the disparity between where Miami is as a program and Clemson is right now was on full display.
11: And we'll see how it manifests as the season continues. Week 4 of the NFL season wraps up tonight. Falcons Saints for Monday Night Football.
13: Are we turning the clocks back on Monday night? We might be. Is Alvin Kamara, who at one point this offseason seemed like he might no longer be a New Orleans Saint, should be the starting running back come Monday night when they play host to the Atlanta Falcons. Kendrick Miller will have a role as well. And the Saints have been as dedicated to a running back by committee approach as basically anybody in the regular season.
11: We'll see who comes out on top in this one. Falcons Saints, Monday Night Football, ESPN and ABC. As for Sunday's action, John Ryder.
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16: In motion, Nick Westbrook, Akine, shotgun snap to Daniel Jones. Cuts to his right. Now he's at the 5, looking to dive across the pylon, and he does! Touchdown! INDY for Daniel Jones!
4: Number 4.
15: There were a few Week 4 rallies, including in Houston, where the Cowboys rack up 28 points in the second half to knock off the Texans, and Dallas receiver CeeDee Lamb had himself a game of 105.3 The Fan.
17: Second down at the Houston 12. Prescott back, throwing. End zone! Lamb to the post! CeeDee Lamb! Unbelievable! 12-yard touchdown! Has regained the lead.
7: number three.
15: The 49ers looking to stay undefeated, hosting the Broncos, and a familiar connection here on KNBR.
18: Second down and eight at their own 44-yard line, leading by three. Purdy's in the shotgun. Here comes pressure. Purdy backpedaling, checks down to Kittle. Kittle gets a block from Brendel. Kittle is breaking free into space. George Kittle is racing. Hufanga on his heels. Won't get there. Touchdown! 49ers! A breakaway for George Kittle. And a beauty! 56 yards for the score.
7: Number two.
15: The Giants improved to 3-1, outlasting the Cardinals, and they put it away in the fourth quarter with their defense. The call on WFAN.
19: McBride comes in motion. Brissett back, pumps. Intercepted by the Giants as he throws it left. Deontay Banks across midfield, down the right sideline. 40, 30, 20, 15, 10, 5. Touchdown Giants! On a day in which the 86 Giants were honored, it's the Giant defense of 2026 that saves the day today.
7: Number one.
15: Now to the baseball postseason, we had a thriller in Game 2 of the NLDS in Milwaukee as the Brewers stunned the Padres. Boog Sciambi with the final call on ESPN Radio.
20: The 2-2. Swing and a line drive. Makes it. Center field. Yelich is in. Here comes Freeland. He's in. Jackson Chourio has walked it off. And the Brewers come all the way back in the bottom of the ninth. Chourio, the hero in Game 2.
11: The other NL series. Braves hanging on for a 3-2 win over the Dodgers. Series tied after the first two in L.A. Dave O'Brien, Jessica Mendoza have the call for us here on ESPN Radio. Dave?
21: Thank you, Jay. As we watch Dodger Stadium file out, 51,000 not very happy fans. They watch their beloved Dodgers go down to the Atlanta bullpen and a handful of key hits because just there weren't many in the game. Each side had only six. The Braves did not start someone tonight, a regular starter. Instead, they go with the bullpen guy and Ray Kerr and a slew of guys after that, and it pays off in a big win.
22: Yeah, and I think the biggest credit, and we talk about Michael Harris II, the fact that he got those three hits, but the reality was it was the entire lineup earning those nine free passes, getting Blake Snell, the starter, this two-time Cy Young Award winner, added this game so early. So the Dodgers had to go to that bullpen that has been a weakness for the team, and the Braves just capitalizing on the walks.
21: So we move on to Atlanta after the travel day on Monday for game number three on Tuesday night at 6 o'clock, and that's going to be Yamamoto against Sale. One could argue that the advantage has now swung to the Atlanta Braves with an opportunity to go up 2-1 behind Chris Sale on proper rest in his home ballpark.
22: So this has all the feels of a game one. Normally, you have your ace ready for a game one. Dodgers deciding to go to two lefties because of the Braves' struggles, supposedly, against left-handed pitching.
23: So they save Yamamoto for this game three. Obviously, Chris Sale coming in to game one and game three of the wild card series. So now we get this awesome matchup in a game three of the division series, which should have been these two aces in game one.
21: Well, both guys brilliant throughout the season. Yamamoto, of course, won the MVP of the World Series last year. That should be a dandy of a matchup. For Jess Mendoza, I'm Dave O'Brien, right here in your home for every pitch of the postseason. Major League Baseball on ESPN Radio and the ESPN app. Right now we go back to Jay Reynolds in the studio.
11: All right, Dave, we'll see how the Braves handle the rest of the series. Falcons playing Monday Night Football. Representing Atlanta, Bears with their 23-12 win over the Jets on Sunday. Ravens over the Titans, 24-18. Lamar Jackson didn't play in the second half with an ankle injury. The team saying he is officially day-to-day. There's still some unbeaten teams in the NFL. That's next. SportsCenter All Night continues. It's ESPN Radio.
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15: The Chiefs and Raiders battle for first place in the AFC West.
34: 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K-9, Walker going off tackle, 20, England 15, 10, Spruce dies for the four-foot pylon.
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35: Give for the Rams' first touchdown of week 4. Jet sweep. Puka to the left edge. Puka can walk right in. A leap for a touchdown at the pylon. And he's in the end zone for 6.
15: Cowboys and Texans meet in a Texas showdown.
36: Prescott back. Throwing. Enzo. Lamb to the post. CeeDee Lamb.
15: Braves look to bounce back in game 2 of the NLDS.
21: Pitch on the way, swinging a line drive toward the gap in right center. Tucker on a run, won't get it. It touches down on the warning track. Olsen's being sent. He's around third. He is going to score on a double. And Atlanta adds another huge run.
15: Plus, the WNBA playoff semifinals get underway with 2 game 1s.
21: Canada connects! Another massive 3 from Jordan Canada, her third of the game.
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4: are in the NFC, and one of those is in the West.
7: Second down and eight at their own 44-yard line, leading by three. Purdy's in the shotgun. Here comes pressure. Purdy backpedaling, checks down to Kittle. Kittle gets a block from Brendel. Kittle is breaking free into space. George Kittle is racing. Hufanga on his heels, won't get there. Touchdown! 49ers! A breakaway for George Kittle. And a beauty! 56 yards for the score. And the 49ers with this win, 24-14. And just as we said last week, Tim, it was not without a cost. It was not without pain or drama. And the 49ers find a way to get it done and improve to 4-0 on the year.
4: So it sounded on KNBR, 24-14, Niners over the Broncos for San Francisco, their third 4-0 start under Kyle Shanahan, tied with the Eagles for the second most by any team in the last decade. The Chiefs with five lead the way. Kyle Shanahan 4-0 once again.
8: I just told the guys I was proud of them. I don't know, just especially with some of the stuff we talked about last night. I was proud of the offense, being able to run the ball the way we did, being able to finish at the end, doing that 2 weeks in a row where you're trying to run it. You want to run the clock out, but you also want to score more than anything because you don't want to give it back and make it a one-score game. And to be able to finish there with a touchdown, to finish the last three drives with a touchdown was huge. And I was just so pumped at the way the defense played. That allowed us to kind of have that mindset throughout the whole game, and the special teams being the big point in the game that kind of changed the momentum with that turnover.
4: Brock Purdy, 19 of 30, 218 yards, couple of touchdowns, ran for 29 yards, third straight game with multiple passing touchdowns and no interceptions. George Kittle, four catches for 70 yards and a score, including that 56-yard touchdown in the fourth quarter. Niners, first team to allow zero sacks through four games since the Colts in 2005. As for the Broncos, they snap a 10-game win streak against NFC opponents, had been the longest active streak in the NFL. Second double-digit loss for Denver this season. Quarterback Bo Nix, frustration level?
10: I think the frustrations just come within the losses. Obviously, we want to have a really explosive offense, and that'll come. But we've played really good teams. We've played four really good challenges up so far, and we're sitting here at 2-2, and so I definitely don't think we hit the panic button, but at the same time, we just got to continue to grind and find ways to get better.
4: Not hitting the panic button, but the Broncos had 296 yards of offense, held under 300 in three of their first four games this season. ESPN analyst Herm Edwards.
11: He knows how to play offense, but this team struggles, and I think sometimes they put too much pressure on the defense. Thinking the defense will hold and hold. Well, the defense gets tired after a while. Yeah. You need to score points so the defense can do what? Get after the quarterback. But now, they play a San Francisco 49er team. That's one of the best teams in the National Football League, right? And so it's not like they lost to a team that's not very good. I mean, San Francisco could go to the Super Bowl this year if they continue to play the way they're playing right now. But Denver gets off to these slow starts offensively, and eventually the defense just wears down.
12: You look at the Rams, you look at the Seahawks. Two teams that a lot of people see as top-tier teams in the NFC. Are you ready, at this point, sitting at 4-0, ready to call the 49ers the best team in the NFC West?
11: Absolutely. They're the most consistent team when you watch them play. I mean, they have a formula of how they want to play football, and it's kind of fun to watch. And I think people lose sight of this. Hiring Raheem Morris as their defensive coordinator, who was in this division with the Rams, yeah. He knows the division opponents.
13: Oh, yeah.
11: He has an up on everybody. He's been in this division. And you take him away from a Rams team that is in the same division they're in, that's a big get. And so this is a good football team. I mean, they know how to win. Purdy's a really good quarterback. They got one of the best players on offense in number 23, McCaffrey, right? Evans goes down, he comes back, and the defense, all of a sudden, this team is rolling right now. They're going to be hard to beat.
4: Niners 4-0, Broncos drop to 2-2 with the loss. The other team still unbeaten in the NFC is in the Twin Cities.
14: So the Vikings could run the clock out a game. Will Reichard went 5 of 5 on field goals. Second time in his career he's done that. And the Vikings will improve to 4-0 and beat the Miami Dolphins 15-10.
4: KFAN and the Minnesota Vikings Radio Network, 15-10. Vikings win it and go to 4-0 for the second time in the last 10 seasons, both under Kevin O'Connell. Kyler Murray, 14 of 14, 123 yards passing when he was targeting his tight ends on Sunday. Coach Kevin O'Connell knows there's still room for improvement, though.
8: Yeah, the third downs, I mean, when we were seven or less, you know, we might have been outside of that last kneel down. We might have been 8 of 10, you know, seven or less. But just too many negatives, you know, too many. I think we had 8 offensive penalties. Still some pre-snap things. You know, I think we lost out on an explosive by an illegal formation penalty. And we're using Caleb in the jumbo position and you know, a lot of moving parts with some of the things we're working through. But my expectation is we get the cleaner execution. And there were some cadence things going on that you have to continue to figure out what the root of that is. And then obviously some of those negatives just on the plays themselves. But to be able to battle back from behind the chains there a few times and get to third and 6 or less and then convert, I thought it said a lot about not only Kyler, but the group as a whole, weathering some adversity there.
4: Vikings' 9th straight win, longest active streak in the NFL, and their longest since 10 straight. Between 1999 and 2000, they beat the Dolphins on Sunday. Dolphins falling to 0-4 for the second time in the last 15 seasons. Vikings, Niners, they're both 4-0. The winner in Las Vegas Sunday would also be in that 4-0 group.
29: 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NFL Game of the Week, Chiefs at Raiders.
0: The reality for the Raiders is this is absolutely a measuring stick, but this is absolutely an opportunity to just prove how good you actually are.
1: This is AFC West football. This is a division matchup that both teams are 3-0. They know you. You know them.
2: I wouldn't be surprised if it's a very hostile environment. Try to take me back to those Oakland Raiders days. Yeah, I'm excited just for the challenge. That 3-0 record's real.
34: And we are underway in this big AFC West game. Second down, goal to go at the end. Just underway fourth quarter. Chiefs trailing 13-10. Walker now goes in motion. Chiefs will throw it again. Pump faking. Now a pass near side. Caught. Touchdown! Kansas City! Tyquan Thornton gives the Chiefs their first lead of the game on an 8-yarder. And Mahomes now with the most touchdown passes in Chiefs history against a single opponent.
3: Thornton again had a big day along with Patrick. A couple TD throws. Worthy had a big day and would have had a couple more. He was right there, but we had a little bit of pressure and couldn't get it to him, but he's playing good football.
34: First down and 10 for the Chiefs. Up 4. K-9. Walker going off tackle. 20. England 15. 10. Sprints. Dives for the far front pylon. Touchdown! Kansas City! Slot of points and a 21-yard off-tackle run, and the Chiefs have a coveted 2-possession second-half lead at 3:02 to go in the game.
2: You have a guy like Kenneth that you get through. That's not just a 20-yard run; it's a 70-yard run, and so that's about staying with it and trusting the guys around you.
3: Offensively, it was great to see Walker have another big day. The crucial time, the big long run that he had, but he was productive the whole day.
34: And the Chiefs go to a knee. They will go to 4-0 with 2 division victories in the first 4 weeks, and they beat the Raiders, who suffer their first loss of the season. And for Kansas City and for Patrick Mahomes, he now has a 99th career regular season win. That ties Tom Brady for the most in National Football League history by a quarterback in his first 130 starts.
3: Yeah, when it's 2 good teams, I think that helps the whole thing. That was a battle. So they battled their tail off, and our guys battled their tail off, and that's what this is all about.
2: But we have to keep building and keep getting better, and I'm sure they'll do the same.
4: Chiefs getting the 3-point win over the Raiders. Patrick Mahomes' 5th career 4-0 start to a season. 15 of 30, 225 yards passing, couple of touchdowns. Kenneth Walker the 3rd, 177 rushing yards and 2 scores. ESPN analyst Tim Hasselbeck.
5: What's kind of remarkable about where they sit is they're relying a lot on Kenneth Walker right now. I mean, think about it from Patrick Mahomes' standpoint. He completed 15 of 30 today. It wasn't like he had this remarkable game. And I don't know that the passing game is really where it would normally be when you have all the speed at wide receiver that they're accustomed to having. And so right now it's a team that's running the ball extremely well because they got it right in free agency with Kenneth Walker.
6: If I'm Kansas City, I'm just going to say, let's go, 9, do your thing. But I wonder about that as well.
5: Yeah, I think that if you're headed towards, you know, over 300 and something touches on a season, you do have to start to, you know, be concerned about having a guy that's fresh late in the year. You know, you talk about people in Seattle felt like, hey, because Charbonnet had played so much during the regular season, when they got Kenneth Walker, he had fresh legs. Yeah. So, yeah, there's probably a concern there, but you're going to have to. That's your best option right now with the receiver situation the way it is in Kansas City.
4: Kansas City with a 30-27 win over the Raiders, who snap a streak of four straight wins dating back to last season. Sports Center All Night, ESPN Radio.
3: The 1-0 to France. Swing and a high fly ball in the air, and that one hits one of the guy wires and redirects and is caught in left field by Churio.
9: So they have a roof and the wires run, you know, we're behind home plate and it runs kind of away from us towards the outfield. If you imagine spreading your fingers like that.
3: That's right.
9: And one of those fingers, it hit, has a lot of cables running through it, and it went straight back down.
13: After review, the call stands. The ball did hit over fair territory. The call stands. The runner or the batter is out.
4: Saturday's series opener for the Padres and Brewers, certainly with some drama in the ninth inning. A potential go-ahead homer by San Diego's Ty France hits a wire, winds up being an out when it's caught by Milwaukee's Jackson Churio. Hold that name on the tip of your tongue for just a moment. Sunday, game two of the best of five. Padres, a 3-1 lead in the seventh inning. Brewers pull within a run in the home half when they score on an error to make it 3-2. Jump ahead to the ninth, two outs. But Padres closer Mason Miller had issued three walks, so bases were loaded for, guess who?
3: Churio back in. Miller, the 2-2. Swing and a line drive.
4: Three, the final. Jackson Churio is 1-for-4 in the game, but the one is that walk-off two-run single. Two dramatic wins for the Brewers in as many days in the first two games of the series. The guys who are calling the series for us here on ESPN Radio, John Schaumbe, Doug Glanville, Boog.
3: Jay, thanks so much. The Brewers rally and win it in the bottom of the ninth. Jackson Churio with a two-run single. Dougie, what a ball game.
9: I mean, these teams we saw going into the series, they're going to be back and forth. They're evenly matched. They have great bullpens. And you knew it was going to be the bullpen that executed. They got enough out of their starters. And today, between King and Henderson, it was back and forth. But then for the Brewers to come up against Mason Miller, who's had such an incredible season, and to just beat him with his best stuff, make him work, throw a lot of pitches, and then hit his fastball with Jackson Churio, who's just been an incredible postseason performer in such a young career. And then the contributions coming from the guys like the captain and Christian Yelich to steal a base, and then Sal Frelick, who's had a tough year, still getting the big hit and scoring the winning run. I mean, the Brewers just brought everybody out tonight to be able to win this ballgame, and that's really what it takes in the postseason, especially against a Padre bullpen.
3: Amazing work, and when you think about this team winning 103 games, ooh, there's so many aspects to this team, but there's a culture and a mindset that they have that I think starts with their manager and Pat Murphy.
9: Well, Pat Murphy is never satisfied. He always knows that his players can do better and continue to improve. He wants them to want to be better, and this season, 103 wins, another season where they've led baseball in wins. And, you know, they ran away with the division, but they weren't satisfied. They wanted to make up last year. They got swept by the Dodgers. They have work to do, and they came up big at home when these games were really close. I mean, coming down to hitting wires in game one, and, I mean, everything. So, you know, they're playing some great baseball, and considering they had the time off, you know, the Padres had the roll going, and they've just stopped them cold.
3: Yeah, amazing stuff. Brewers pull it out in the bottom of the ninth. It started with a walk to Yelich, and it finished with Jackson Churio, a two-run single off of Mason Miller. And Milwaukee is up 2-0. They win game 2 by the final of 4-3. For Doug Glanville, I'm John Schombe right here in your home for every game of the postseason, Major League Baseball on ESPN Radio and the ESPN app. Now let's go back to Jay Reynolds in the studio.
4: 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We'll have it for you, of course, as you mentioned here on ESPN Radio. Not all smiles in L.A. 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That's next. 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
29: 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First in Cleveland at 5 Eastern is the Guardians and the Chicago White Sox. 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
21: Olsen again will be taken off of the pitch. There he goes, the pitch on the way. Swing and a line drive toward the gap in right center. Tucker on a run, won't get it. It touches down on the warning track. Olsen's being sent. He's around third. He is going to score on a double. And Atlanta has adds another huge run as they take a 3-1 lead. Michael Harris had a terrific at bat. He also has his third hit. If he hits one out tonight, his next one, he's going to hit for the cycle. And Iglesias rocks and pitches. Lefty batter will swing and pop it up. Foul ground, third base side. Here comes Riley. He is under. He makes the catch. And that's the ball game. Atlanta wins it. Final score of 3-2. The Braves bullpen just magnificent here in game number two. And they have tied the series, heading back to Atlanta on Tuesday, one game apiece.
4: They snap a seven-game losing streak in postseason road games, getting the winning game two. Dave O'Brien calling it here on ESPN Radio. Michael Harris, as Dave mentioned, did not hit that homer. So he finishes 3-for-5, double, triple, fourth player in Braves history with a single, double, and a triple in a postseason game. He spoke after the win with our Aldin Gonzalez here on ESPN Radio.
0: Michael, 4 days, you've had three bullpen games. What can you say about the work that your relievers did today to shut down this Dodgers offense and help you guys get this win here?
1: Yeah, that's actually phenomenal. The job that they've done this postseason, two great lineups, and they've pretty much closed the door on them all the time. So, they've done a phenomenal job, and just glad to get back home with an even series.
0: As an offense, what was your game plan against Blake Snell? How were you able to drive up his pitch count the way that you did today and lead to his early exit?
1: I think we all knew like he was a guy that you have to kind of make work. He doesn't want to give you too many pitches over the plate, so if you make him work, you can kind of get him out the game early, and that's what happened today.
0: And Michael, three hits for you today. I think eight in this postseason already. What's it like for you right now? What kind of groove do you feel like you're in at the batter's box right now?
1: I'm just trying to stay calm and believe in myself, go up there and try to do a job, not try to do too much. Obviously, I would have wanted to come through in the situation in the first inning with the bases loaded, but then Doobie picked me up and got an RBI. So, just trying to find ways to get the hand the baton off to the guy behind me and do a job.
0: And, Michael, there's a lot of talk about Chris Sale potentially making this start in game two. The fact that you won this game without him, now you have him lined up in Atlanta for game three after splitting two games in L.A., how big was that for you guys?
1: That's huge. To have a split series, obviously coming here and then playing one of the better teams in the league and splitting that series after yesterday, giving the ball to Sale gives us a lot of confidence.
4: Michael Harris and the Braves getting the winning game two, evening the series after the first two in L.A. As Dave O'Brien mentioned, game three Tuesday in Atlanta. You'll hear it here on ESPN Radio. Every pitch of baseball's postseason is on ESPN Radio. Monday, the two American League series, White Sox, Guardians up first. Our coverage begins at 4:30 Eastern time. They'll be followed by the Yankees and Rays from the Trop. SportsCenter all night, ESPN Radio. So the Dodgers did not get a win for L.A. on Sunday, but the Rams did.
2: Luka Nacua is left. Davante Adams is right. Two tight ends in formation. Strong left. They run it left. Kyren to the edge of stiff arm. Turns it down the numbers. Stays on his feet. And he's in. Kyren Williams puts it in the paint. And the Rams have their first lead of week four with 70 seconds left in Philadelphia.
4: Kyren Williams runs.

0: Game had zero touchdowns.
1: But. You know, so this team has got to kind of find their identity. Five new offensive coordinators in 6 years.
2: It goes through college, too, at Alabama.
1: It's just up and down with this offense. They got to figure it out that they're still a good football team because they got the quarterback. This is a game that got away from them.
3: Jalen Hurts, 12-27, 93 yards passing, two touchdowns, 18 yards rushing. He was sacked a season high four times. In the loss for the Eagles, Rams trailed for just over 46 minutes before rallying for the win over Philly. Sunday night game seeing the Panthers and the Lions.
4: From the Detroit 10, working right to left. Takes the snap. Lions bring the blitz. Young throws. End zone. McMillan center cut. Touchdown, Carolina. T-Mac's career game and career night continues. The stars are out in Charlotte. T-Mac and Bryce, the brightest among them.
3: Carolina Panthers Radio Network. Panthers, a 32-26 win over the Lions. Bryce Young, 29 of 41, 329 yards passing. A couple of touchdown passes. Nine touchdown passes this season for Bryce Young as Carolina gets the win. First primetime win at home since 2022. Speaking of being in primetime, how about the 4-0 teams? That's next at ESPN Radio.
5: 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New England goes into Buffalo and hands the Bills their first loss of the season. So, are the Patriots' Super Bowl hopes back on? We'll discuss Monday, 6 a.m. Eastern on Unsportsmanlike.
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1: Brewers walk off and take the first two from the Padres. Braves come back with a winning game two. Their series with the Dodgers tied at a game apiece. Valkyries, Dream taking their respective series openers in the WNBA. While the Chiefs win the Battle of the Unbeatens in week four.
2: And the Chiefs go to a knee. They will go to 4-0 with two division victories in the first 4 weeks. And they beat the Raiders, who suffer their first loss of the season. And for Kansas City and for Patrick Mahomes, he now has a 99th career regular season win. That ties Tom Brady for the most in National Football League history by a quarterback in his first 130 starts.
1: 96-5, the Fan. Chiefs, a 30-27 win. Patrick Mahomes' fifth career 4-0 start to a season, completes half of his 30 passes for 225 yards. Kenneth Walker runs for 177 and two touchdowns. ESPN analyst Herm Edwards.
3: It has changed the whole dynamics of the Kansas City Chiefs offense. It's not about Patrick Mahomes running around and making these fabulous throws and plays. It's not about Kelce catching the ball. It really is about the runner right now. The ability to run the ball sets up the play-action pass, takes a lot of stress off the quarterback, right? And you think about Kenneth Walker, not only can he run inside, he has speed to break outside as well, right? So all of a sudden, when you think about Andy Reid's history, Andy Reid was an offensive line coach. The offensive coordinator, last time I checked, Eric Bieniemy, yeah. What position did he play?
4: Running back.
3: So when they got Kenneth Walker, I said, okay, this whole offense will change now. And you watch it. There's a reason they haven't lost. They're very productive on offense. Took a lot of pressure off Patrick Mahomes, making all these off-schedule plays. Now they can be a play-action team. Patrick Mahomes said, I can give it to the runner. I can throw it to Kelce now. Guys are wide open because you have to stop the run of the Kansas City Chiefs. So defensively, you got to put eight guys in the box. Well, you put eight guys in the box, guess what? We'll play-action passion. We'll throw the ball on you. It's a wonderful combination of how they're playing offense.
1: Walker scoring both of his rushing touchdowns on consecutive plays in the fourth quarter, 19 seconds apart. Chiefs are 4-0. Vikings go to 4-0. So do the Niners, a 24-14 win over the Broncos. Niners 4-0 under Kyle Shanahan for the third time. Tied with the Eagles for the second most by any team in the last decade. Christian McCaffrey, 70 yards from scrimmage and a touchdown. Niners outscoring the Broncos 21-11 in the second half in a game that was tied at 3 at halftime. Quarterback Brock Purdy.
5: I just think, you know, there was a couple plays and little detail things, sort of hurting our drives and not getting the first down. I felt like we were moving the ball and stuff, but we were just, like, hurting ourselves with little things. And so, for us to get it going in the second half, and shout out to Ron Neal by, getting that the punt, getting the ball back for us, and then having us go score. It felt like, all right, like we wanted to like break through whatever that was, and it was really just ourselves. I felt like so glad we can get some momentum going in the second half. But I mean, that's why it's a four quarter game. You know, you start great and not finish well, or you could start slow and finish well. Like it's just that's the game that we play.
1: Brock Purdy, 19 of 30 for 218 yards and two touchdowns, as well as the Niners go to 4-0. Bills knocked from the ranks of the unbeatens when the Patriots rallied.
6: Mate takes a snap. Blitz coming. Throw right side toward the end zone. One-handed juggling catch. It's caught for a touchdown. Unbelievable one-handed catch by Eftim Chisholm III. Incredible grab. May laid it out for him. Chisholm makes the catch and hauls it in for the score. Amazing. And the Patriots go back on top by one.
7: Stevenson is in there to the left of May. Out of the shotgun, two receivers left, two to the right. Tight end motions right slot. May takes the snap. Bills rushing four. It's open in the middle. May wanted to run for it. He throws. It's caught by Stevenson for the two-point conversion.
1: And the Patriots go on to a 29-26 win over the Bills. Patriots, the 29 points, that's a season high. They had 405 yards, that's a season high. Third down conversion percentage, 42%. That was a season high, and they wind up beating the Bills. Josh Allen, 253 yards passing and a touchdown and an interception in the loss. Bills have allowed 107 points this season, most they've allowed through four games of a season since 2012. Patriots come away with the win. You heard it here on ESPN Radio. Steve Levy and Max Starks have the call for us. Steve?
7: Thank you, Jay. I don't know a lot of people who gave the Patriots much of a chance coming into Buffalo. The Bills had been 3-0. Buffalo played a bad game last week, -4 in the turnover margin, found a way to win. You figure, okay, they got lucky, they got away with one. They'll be back to being the Bills. And the Patriots were blown out in Jacksonville by a million. They come into this game without Christian Gonzalez, without Christian Barmore, and somehow, some way, they beat the Bills today. Max, how did that happen, buddy?
4: It just came through consistency. I think the balanced offensive attack, the run game, was not spectacular, but it was consistent. They were ripping off 3, 4, 6, 7 yard runs a clip when the ball was handed to them, and also some fancy footwork by Drake May as well. But this New England team was able to garner 400 yards of offense, and it came from unlikely characters. You know, you look at the Hunter Henrys and the Eli Raridans, who've been kind of those consistent guys. Mac Hollins is the number one receiver on this team. He goes out with a calf injury. And then Romeo Doubs, the guy we talked about often with the bad hands and the inconsistent catcher, he has a play. And then, of course, insert Efton Chisholm III, right, that comes in and has the go-ahead touchdown. So utilizing a lot of different characters to get the job done today.
7: And lost in the game will be what happened at the end of the first half. We won't forget it, but because of the dramatic finish in the second half, which each team had the ball twice in less than a minute in the final 2 minutes of the first half. It was a remarkable afternoon. I think the bigger story, well, the story nationally will be Drake May, he and the Patriots are back. But maybe bigger, what's wrong with the Buffalo Bills now, and do they have a real problem on offense and defense?
4: Yeah, I mean, because, you know, New England's defense was able to get home and rattle Josh Allen. You didn't see the sudden misuse or lack of use for James Cook until late into this game, where he couldn't get started offensively, and then he finishes the game with 75 rushing yards, but they came so sporadically, there was no consistency. And Josh Allen, turnovers, still another story here. The biggest one coming right within that 2 minutes to end the game, a play downfield to Joshua Palmer that goes into Woodson's hands and ends the game effectively for the Buffalo, who you kind of felt was still in this game. There was going to be some Allen magic, and the magic never materialized.
7: Happened. All the magic was for New England. Buffalo's got a new head coach in Joe Brady, got a new defensive coordinator in Jim Leonard. I think people will start looking in that area when they're trying to come up with reasons for what's wrong with Buffalo. That's the way the league works, right?
4: It is. It is. And Buffalo, you know, came into this game 27th in the league in pass defense, and that was well on display. They look like a bottom third team playing against who for New England, right? And,
7: yeah.
4: And there's no A.J. Brown here. And Mac Hollins was gone, so DeMario Douglas, Romeo Doubs, Hunter Henry, Eli Raridan, all of these names, but nobody's superstar, and they all played together today.
7: A lot of people like playing with the final score, the numbers. This is only the 12th time in NFL history there's been a final score of 29-26.
4: Wow.
7: Hasn't happened in 3 years, but 12th time in history.
4: Yeah. Great for Super Bowl squares, though.
7: Yes. If you have the right ones.
4: If you have the right ones.
7: All right, that's the story here. In Western New York, the Bills suffer their first loss of the season. They go down to 3-1. The Patriots even their record at 2-2. Final score, New England 29, Buffalo 26. For Max Starks, I'm Steve Levy, right here on your home for the Football Sunday Game of the Week, ESPN Radio. Now let's go back to Jay Reynolds in the studio.
1: All right, Steve, the Bills bumped from the ranks of the unbeaten on Sunday. Jaguars and Bengals.
8: Dropping is Trevor. Looking. Fires back to the end zone. That ball's going to be caught for the touchdown. Brian Thomas Jr. for the score. No flags this time. Touchdown, Jacksonville.
1: 1010XL92.5. Jags, a 22-17 win over the Bengals. Trevor Lawrence, 18 of 23 for 227 yards. And the touchdown. Jamar Chase, 27 yards, left the game with a concussion, did not return as the Bengals wind up losing. ESPN analyst Herm Edwards.
3: This thing's all out of whack in Cincinnati. I just looked at this and I'm like scratching my head. They had 15 runs, 59 passes. Say it again.
9: Yeah.
3: 15 runs, 59 passes.
9: Not great balance.
3: No balance at all. That's a problem. That's a problem. And they got to get more balance in this offense. They can't just rely on Joe Burrow, such as he's going to throw us victories. Doesn't happen in the National Football League. You can't only run it 15 times and throw it almost 60 times. It just doesn't add up to wins.
10: Well, Coach, defense had been their Achilles heel for so long. Defense is allowing 21 points per game.
3: Yes.
10: To some good offenses. So having lost just two in a row, 2-2, season very much alive, what's your overall assessment of Cincinnati?
3: We know they can play offense. Their defense is keeping them in the game. But when you get out of balance like that, they're almost relying on, well, Joe will win it for us. Let him just keep throwing. Well, you can't. You want to steal possessions away from our offense. You know what you do? You got to run the ball. You got to take some time off the clock because you put your defense on the field too fast when you go three and out. You just can't keep throwing the ball like this. It never ends up well when you're throwing the ball almost 60 times in a football game. Tough to win.
1: Joe Burrow, 428 yards passing, touchdown, ran for another. Also had a couple of interceptions as well in the loss for the Bengals. SportsCenter All Night, ESPN Radio. Giants hosting the Cardinals. Jameis Winston rallying New York in the second half.
11: Second and 10 at the 11. Can the Giants take advantage of the penalty? Winston in a shotgun set. Play clock at 5. Winston back, zips it into the end zone, and it's caught for the touchdown. Theo Johnson right over the defender.
1: Cardinals, meanwhile, in a position at the end. They did have a chance. Down 6, 4th and goal from the 4 on the game's final play.
11: McBride comes in motion. Brissett back, pumps. Intercepted by the Giants as he throws it left. Deontay Banks across midfield. Down the right sideline. 40, 30, 20, 15, 10, 5. Touchdown Giants! On a day in which the 86 Giants were honored, it's the Giant defense of 2026 that saves the day today. Deontay Banks with a walk-off pick 6.
1: Bob Papa, WFAN. Giants a 36-24 win over the Cardinals. Jameis Winston, 250 yards passing, 3 touchdowns, couple of interceptions. His team saved by that game-ending pick 6.
12: You know, I just was grateful, 2 weeks in a row, our defense held strong, man, and to see Tay Banks, man, someone who has faced his trials, man, but still finds a way to persevere. And for that to happen to him and for him to finish in the end zone with that ball, I was so proud of him. And I talked about, you know, forgetting that which is behind you and reaching forward to which is ahead, and that's what he did. Obviously, he talked about that first drive, you know, his welcome back moment, you know, because he's been locking down stuff since training camp. But it, sometimes not how you start, it's how you finish. And he finished in the end zone to lead us to a victory.
1: For Jameis Winston, his 20th career game with 3 touchdown passes, ESPN analyst Herm Edwards.
3: He is a guy that brings a positiveness to your whole locker room. You know, when he walks in the huddle as an offensive player, you kind of look at him, he's kind of smiling. The sun's always shining for Jameis Winston, right? He gets down every once in a while, but when you watch the guy play, he still has some arm talent. Mm-hmm. Playing for a good coach, and Coach Harbaugh, you know, doesn't put a lot of stress on him, but this Giant team has kind of rallied around Jameis Winston after they lose their starting quarterback. Who would imagine right now the Giants are sitting where they're sitting at with the backup quarterback, Jameis Winston?
1: First 3-0 home start to a season since 2008. They trailed by 11, but they come back and beat the Cardinals 36-24. SportsCenter All Night, ESPN Radio. Back to baseball.
13: Cherry'll back in. Miller, the 2-2. Swing and a line drive. Base hit. Center field. Yelich is in. Here comes Freeland. He's in. Jackson Cherry'll has walked it off. And the Brewers come all the way back in the bottom of the ninth. Cherry'll the hero in game 2. And they mob him at second base. Just a pile jumping up and down.
1: Tommy calling it on ESPN Radio as the Brewers go up 2-0 on the Padres. Christian Yelich with our Jesse Rogers.
14: Christian, is there anyone on the planet you want up more than Jackson Chourio in a moment like that?
15: No. I mean, I know it's Mason Miller, but you feel pretty good about him in that situation where, like, you know, something's going to be hit hard. You don't know if it's going to be at somebody, but you know he's going to hit something hard, and you just felt like, you know what? And you just could feel it in here.
14: The inning starts, though, with you getting on base against Miller. Take me through that at bat.
15: Yeah, I mean, down 1, maybe the best closer in the game. You know, you're just like, you got to get on. You got to get some action. Maybe make something happen on the bases. But it's kind of been the theme of us all year. Like, just find a way. Like, who cares how we do it? Just get in there and figure it out.
1: Mason Miller with three walks. And then the Brewers with the walk-off hit to go up to Love. Even after two in L.A. That's next. 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
1: 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Coming out of week 5 of college football, Texas still number 1 in the latest AP poll. Longhorns idle this weekend, heading into the Red River rivalry against Oklahoma. Missouri off the win over Florida, making a big jump. Tigers up 11 spots to number 14. Gators dropped to number 16, down from number 8. At number 3, still Notre Dame. Miami's still at number 4, coming off that 28-point rout at Clemson. ESPN's Heather Dinich.
2: Clemson, you know, I looked at Dabo Sweeney's comments last night saying that he thinks that they can still win the ACC. He's right. They only have one league loss. But the disparity between where Miami is as a program and Clemson is right now was on full display.
1: And we'll see how it manifests as the season continues. Week 4 of the NFL season wraps up tonight. Falcons Saints for Monday Night Football.
3: Are we turning the clocks back on Monday night? We might be. Is Alvin Kamara, who at one point this offseason seemed like he might no longer be a New Orleans Saint, should be the starting running back come Monday night when they play host to the Atlanta Falcons. Kendrick Miller will have a role as well. And the Saints have been as dedicated to a running back by committee approach as basically anybody in the regular season.
1: We'll see who comes out on top in this one. Falcons Saints, Monday Night Football, ESPN and ABC. As for Sunday's action, John Ryder.
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6: In motion, Nick Westbrook, Akine, shotgun snap to Daniel Jones. Cuts to his right. Now he's at the 5, looking to dive across the pylon, and he does! Touchdown! INDY for Daniel Jones!
0: Number 4.
5: There were a few Week 4 rallies, including in Houston, where the Cowboys rack up 28 points in the second half to knock off the Texans. And Dallas receiver CeeDee Lamb had himself a game of 105.3, the Fan.
7: Second down at the Houston 12. Prescott back, throwing. End zone! Lamb to the post! CeeDee Lamb! Unbelievable! 12-yard touchdown! Has regained the lead.
0: Number 3.
5: The 49ers looking to stay undefeated, hosting the Broncos, and a familiar connection here on KNBR.
8: Second down and 8 at their own 44-yard line, leading by 3. Purdy's in the shotgun. Here comes pressure. Purdy backpedaling, checks down to Kittle. Kittle gets a block from Brendel. Kittle is breaking free into space. George Kittle is racing. Hufanga on his heels. Won't get there. Touchdown! 49ers! Breakaway for George Kittle, and a beauty, 56 yards for the score.
0: Number 2.
5: The Giants improved to 3-1, outlasting the Cardinals, and they put it away in the fourth quarter with their defense. The call on WFAN.
7: McBride comes in motion. Brissett back, pumps, intercepted by the Giants as he throws it left. Deontay Banks across midfield, down the right sideline. 40, 30, 20, 15, 10, 5. Touchdown, Giants! On a day in which the 86 Giants were honored, it's the Giant defense of 2026 that saves the day today.
0: Number 1.
5: Now to the baseball postseason. We had a thriller in Game 2 of the NLDS in Milwaukee as the Brewers stunned the Padres. Boog Shambi with the final call on ESPN Radio.
9: The 2-2. 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
1: The other NL series, Braves hanging on for a 3-2 win over the Dodgers. Series tied after the first two in L.A. Dave O'Brien, Jessica Mendoza had the call for us here on ESPN Radio. Dave?
10: Thank you, Jay. As we watch Dodger Stadium file out, 51,000 not very happy fans. They watch their beloved Dodgers go down to the Atlanta bullpen and a handful of key hits because just there weren't many in the game. Each side had only 6. The Braves did not start someone tonight, a regular starter. Instead, they go with the bullpen guy and Ray Kerr and a slew of guys after that. And it pays off in a big win.
11: Yeah, and I think the biggest credit, and we talk about Michael Harris II, the fact that he got those three hits, but the reality was it was the entire lineup earning those nine free passes, getting Blake Snell, the starter, this two-time Cy Young Award winner, out of this game so early. The Dodgers had to go to that bullpen that has been a weakness for the team, and the Braves just capitalizing on the walks.
10: So we move on to Atlanta after the travel day on Monday for game number three on Tuesday night at 6 o'clock, and that's going to be Yamamoto against Sale. One could argue that the advantage has now swung to the Atlanta Braves with an opportunity to go up 2-1 behind Chris Sale on proper rest in his home ballpark.
11: So this has all the feels of a game one. Normally, you have your ace ready for a game one. Dodgers deciding to go to two lefties because of the Braves' struggles, supposedly, against left-handed pitching.
12: So they save Yamamoto for this game three. Obviously, Chris Sale coming in to game one and game three of the wild card series. So now we get this awesome matchup in a game three of the division series, which should have been these two aces in game one.
10: Are both guys brilliant throughout the season? Yamamoto, of course, won the MVP of the World Series last year. That should be a dandy of a matchup. For Jess Mendoza, I'm Dave O'Brien, right here in your home for every pitch of the postseason. Major League Baseball on ESPN Radio and the ESPN app. Right now we go back to Jay Reynolds in the studio.
1: All right, Dave, we'll see how the Braves handle the rest of the series. Falcons playing Monday Night Football, representing Atlanta. Bears with their 23-12 win over the Jets on Sunday. Ravens over the Titans 24-18. Lamar Jackson didn't play in the second half with an ankle injury. The team saying he is officially day-to-day. There's still some unbeaten teams in the NFL. That's next. SportsCenter All Night continues. It's ESPN Radio.
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5: Chiefs and Raiders battle for first place in the AFC West.
21: 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K-9, Walker going off tackle, 20, England 15, 10, sprints, dives for the far front pylon, touchdown, Kansas City!
5: Rams and Eagles collide at the link.
22: Here for the Rams' first touchdown of week four. Jet sweep, Puka to the left edge, Puka can walk right in. A leap for a touchdown at the pylon, and he's in the end zone for six.
5: Cowboys and Texans meet in a Texas showdown.
23: Prescott back, throwing, end zone, Lamb to the post, CeeDee Lamb, unbelievable.
5: The Braves look to bounce back in game two of the NLDS.
10: Pitch on the way, swinging a line drive toward the gap in right center. Tucker on a run, won't get it. It touches down on the warning track. Olsen's being sent. He's around third. He is going to score on a double. And Atlanta adds another huge run.
5: Plus, the WNBA playoff semifinals get underway with two game ones.
10: Canada connects. Another massive three from Jordan Canada, her third of the game.
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1: 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Five teams still without a win through 4 weeks of the NFL season. Three teams still without a loss. Two of them are in the NFC, and one of those is in the West.
8: Second down and 8 at their own 44-yard line, leading by 3. Purdy's in the shotgun. Here comes pressure. Purdy backpedaling, checks down to Kittle. Kittle gets a block from Brendel. Kittle is breaking free into space. George Kittle is racing. Hufanga on his heels, won't get there. Touchdown! 49ers! A breakaway for George Kittle! And a beauty! 56 yards for the score! And the 49ers, with this win, 24-14. And just as we said last week, Tim, it was not without a cost. It was not without pain or drama. And the 49ers find a way to get it done and improve to 4-0 on the year.
1: So it sounded on KNBR, 24-14, Niners over the Broncos for San Francisco, their third 4-0 start under Kyle Shanahan, tied with the Eagles for the second most by any team in the last decade. The Chiefs with 5 lead the way. Kyle Shanahan 4-0 once again.
24: I just told the guys I was proud of them. I don't know, just especially with some of the stuff we talked about last night. I was proud of the offense, being able to run the ball the way we did, being able to finish at the end, doing that 2 weeks in a row where you're trying to run it. You want to run the clock out, but you also want to score more than anything because you don't want to give it back and make it a one-score game. And to be able to finish there with a touchdown, to finish the last three drives was a touchdown, was huge. And I was just so pumped at the way the defense played that allowed us to kind of have that mindset throughout the whole game. And the special teams being the big point in the game that kind of changed the momentum with that turnover.
1: Brock Purdy, 19 of 30, 218 yards, couple of touchdowns, ran for 29 yards, third straight game with multiple passing touchdowns and no interceptions. George Kittle, 4 catches for 70 yards and a score, including that 56-yard touchdown in the fourth quarter. Niners, first team to allow 0 sacks through 4 games since the Colts in 2005. As for the Broncos, they snap a 10-game win streak against NFC opponents, had been the longest active streak in the NFL, second double-digit loss for Denver this season. Quarterback Bo Nix, frustration level?
25: I think the frustrations just come within the losses. Obviously, we want to have a really explosive offense, and that'll come. But we've played really good teams. We played four really good challenges up so far, and you know, we're sitting here at 2-2, and so I definitely don't think we hit the panic button, but at the same time, we just got to continue to grind and find ways to get better.
1: I'm hitting the panic button, but the Broncos had 296 yards of offense, held under 300 in three of their first four games this season. ESPN analyst Herm Edwards.
2: He knows how to play offense, but this team struggles. And I think sometimes they put too much pressure on the defense. Thinking the defense will hold and hold. Well, the defense gets tired after a while. Yeah. You need to score points so the defense can do what? Get after the quarterback. But now, they play a San Francisco 49er team. That's one of the best teams in the National Football League, right? And so it's not like they lost to a team that's not very good. I mean, San Francisco could go to the Super Bowl this year if they continue to play the way they're playing right now. But Denver gets off to these slow starts offensively, and eventually the defense just wears down.
3: You look at the Rams, you look at the Seahawks, two teams that a lot of people see as top-tier teams in the NFC. Are you ready at this point, sitting at 4-0, ready to call the 49ers the best team in the NFC West?
2: Absolutely. They're the most consistent team when you watch them play. I mean, they have a formula of how they want to play football. And it's kind of fun to watch. And I think people lose sight of this. Hiring Raheem Morris as their defensive coordinator, who was in this division with the Rams, he knows the division opponents.
4: Oh, yeah.
2: He has an up on everybody. He's been in this division. And you take him away from a Rams team that is in the same division they're in. That's a big get. And so this is a good football team. I mean, they know how to win. Purdy's a really good quarterback. They got one of the best players on offense in number 23, McCaffrey, right? Evans goes down, he comes back in the defense. All of a sudden, this team is rolling right now. They're going to be hard to beat.
1: Niners 4-0, Broncos drop to 2-2 with the loss. The other team still unbeaten in the NFC is in the Twin Cities.
6: So the Vikings could run the clock out a game. Will Reichard went 5 of 5 on field goals. Second time in his career he's done that. And the Vikings will improve to 4-0 and beat the Miami Dolphins 15-10.
1: KFAN and the Minnesota Vikings Radio Network, 15-10. Vikings win it and go to 4-0 for the second time in the last 10 seasons, both under Kevin O'Connell. Kyler Murray, 14 of 14, 123 yards passing when he was targeting his tight ends on Sunday. Coach Kevin O'Connell knows there's still room for improvement, though.
7: Yeah, the third downs, I mean, when we were 7 or less, you know, we might have been outside of that last kneel down. We might have been 8 of 10, you know, 7 or less, but just too many negatives, you know, too many. I think we had 8 offensive penalties, still some pre-snap things. You know, I think we lost out on an explosive by an illegal formation penalty, and we're using Caleb in the jumbo position and you know, a lot of moving parts with some of the things we're working through, but my expectation as we get the cleaner execution in. There were some cadence things going on that you have to continue to figure out what the root of that is. And then obviously some of those negatives just on the plays themselves. But to be able to battle back from behind the chains there a few times and get to 3rd and 6 or less and then convert, I thought it said a lot about not only Kyler, but the group as a whole weathering some adversity there.
1: Vikings' 9th straight win, longest active streak in the NFL, and their longest since 10 straight. Between 1999 and 2000, they beat the Dolphins on Sunday. Dolphins falling to 0-4 for the second time in the last 15 seasons. Vikings, Niners, they're both 4-0. The winner in Las Vegas Sunday would also be in that 4-0 group.
0: SportsCenter all night. NFL Game of the Week, Chiefs at Raiders.
9: The reality for the Raiders is this is absolutely a measuring stick, but this is absolutely an opportunity to just prove how good you actually are.
26: This is AFC West football. This is a division matchup that both teams are 3-0. They know you know them.
27: I wouldn't be surprised if it's a very hostile environment. Try to take me back to those Oakland Raiders days. Yeah, I'm excited just for the challenge. That 3-0 record's real.
28: And we are underway in this big AFC West game. Second down, goal to go at the just underway, fourth quarter. Chiefs trailing 13-10. Walker now goes in motion. Chiefs will throw it again. Pump faking. Now a pass near side. Caught. Touchdown. Kansas City. Tie. Quan Thornton gives the Chiefs their first lead of the game on an 8-yarder. And Mahomes now with the most touchdown passes. losses in Chiefs history against a single opponent.
4: Thornton again had a big day along with Patrick, a couple TD throws. Worthy had a big day and would have had a couple more. He was right there, but we had a little bit of pressure and couldn't get it to him, but he's playing good football.
28: First down and 10 for the Chiefs, up 4. K-9, Walker going off tackle, 20, Englund 15, 10, sprints, dives for the far front pylon, touchdown! Kansas City, all of a sudden an onslaught of points and a 21-yard off-tackle run, and the Chiefs have a coveted two-possession second-half lead at 3:02 to go in the game.
27: You have a guy like Kenneth that you get through, that's not just a 20-yard run, it's a 70-yard run, and so that's about staying with it and trusting the guys around you.
4: Offensively, it was great to see Walker have another big day. The crucial time, the big long run that he had, but he was productive the whole day.
28: And the Chiefs go to a knee, they will go to 4-0 with two division victories in the first 4 weeks, and they beat the Raiders, who suffer their first loss of the season. And for Kansas City and for Patrick Mahomes, he now has a 99th career regular season win. That ties Tom Brady for the most in National Football League history by a quarterback in his first 130 starts.
4: Yeah, when it's two good teams, I think that helps the whole thing. That was a battle. So they battled their tail off, and our guys battled their tail off, and that's what this is all about.
27: But we have to keep building and keep getting better, and I'm sure they'll do the same.
1: Chiefs getting the 3-point win over the Raiders. Patrick Mahomes' fifth career 4-0 start to a season, 15-30, 225 yards passing, couple of touchdowns. Kenneth Walker III, 177 rushing yards and two scores. ESPN analyst Tim Hasselbeck.
11: What's kind of remarkable about where they sit is they're relying a lot on Kenneth Walker right now. I mean, think about it from Patrick Mahomes' standpoint. He completed 15-30 today. It wasn't like he had this remarkable game, and I don't know that the passing game is really where it would normally be when you have all the speed at wide receiver that they're accustomed to having. And so right now it's a team that's running the ball extremely well because they got it right in free agency with Kenneth Walker.
12: If I'm Kansas City, I'm just going to say, let's go, Nine, do your thing. But I wonder about that as well.
11: Yeah, I think that if you're headed towards, you know, over 300 and something touches on a season, you do have to start to, you know, be concerned about having a guy that's fresh late in the year. You know, you talk about people in Seattle felt like, hey, because Charbonnet had played so much during the regular season, when they got Kenneth Walker, he had fresh legs. Yeah. So, yeah, there's probably a concern there, but you're going to have to. That's your best option right now with the receiver situation the way it is in Kansas City.
1: Kansas City with a 30-27 win over the Raiders, who snap a streak of four straight wins dating back to last season. Sports Center all night, ESPN Radio.
10: The 1-0 to France. Swing and a high fly ball in the air, and that one hits one of the guy wires and redirects and is caught in left field by Churio.
13: So they have a roof and the wires run, you know, we're behind home plate and it runs kind of away from us towards the outfield. If you imagine spreading your fingers like that.
10: That's right.
13: And one of those fingers, it hit, has a lot of cables running through it. And it went straight back down.
14: After review, the call stands. The ball did hit over fair territory. The call stands. The runner or the batter is out.
1: Saturday's series opener for the Padres and Brewers, certainly with some drama in the ninth inning. A potential go-ahead homer by San Diego's Ty France hits a wire, winds up being an out when it's caught by Milwaukee's Jackson Churio. Hold that name on the tip of your tongue for just a moment. Sunday, game two of the best of five. Padres, a 3-1 lead in the seventh inning. Brewers pull within a run in the home half when they score on an error to make it 3-2. Jump ahead to the ninth, two outs. But Padres closer Mason Miller had issued three walks, so bases were loaded for guess who?
10: Churio back in. Miller, the 2-2. Swing and a line drive.
1: Three, the final. Jackson Churio is 1-for-4 in the game, but the one is that walk-off two-run single. Two dramatic wins for the Brewers in as many days in the first two games of the series. The guys who were calling the series for us here on ESPN Radio, John Schaube, Doug Glanville. Boog?
10: Jay, thanks so much. The Brewers rally and win it in the bottom of the ninth. Jackson Churio with a two-run single. Dougie, what a ball game.
13: I mean, these teams we saw going into the series, they're going to be back and forth. They're evenly matched. They have great bullpens. And you knew it was going to be the bullpen that executed. They got enough out of their starters. And today, between King and Henderson, it was back and forth. But then for the Brewers to come up against Mason Miller, who's had such an incredible season, and to just beat him with his best stuff, make him work, throw a lot of pitches, and then hit his fastball with Jackson Churio, who's just been an incredible postseason performer in such a young career. And then the contributions coming from the guys like the captain and Christian Yelich to steal a base. And then Sal Frelick, who's had a tough year, still getting the big hit and scoring the winning run. I mean, the Brewers just brought everybody out tonight to be able to win this ballgame. And that's really what it takes in the postseason, especially against a Padre bullpen.
10: Amazing work. And when you think about this team winning 103 games, there's so many aspects to this team. But there's a culture and a mindset that they have that I think starts with their manager and Pat Murphy.
13: Well, Pat Murphy is never satisfied. He always knows that his players can do better and continue to improve. He wants them to want to be better. And this season, 103 wins, another season where they've led baseball in wins. And, you know, they ran away with the division, but they weren't satisfied. They wanted to make up last year. They got swept by the Dodgers. They have work to do. And they came up big at home when these games were really close. I mean, coming down to hitting wires in game one and, I mean, everything. So, you know, they're playing some great baseball. And considering they had the time off, you know, the Padres had the roll going and they've just stopped them cold.
10: Yeah, amazing stuff. Brewers pull it out in the bottom of the ninth. It started with a walk to Yelich and it finished with Jackson Churio, a two-run single off of Mason Miller. And Milwaukee is up 2-0. They win game two by the final of 4-3. For Doug Glanville, I'm John Schaube right here in your home for every game of the postseason, Major League Baseball on ESPN Radio and the ESPN app. Now let's go back to Jay Reynolds in the studio.
1: 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We'll have it for you, of course, as you mentioned here on ESPN Radio. Not all smiles in L.A. Sunday. That's next. 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
1: 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On the diamond, game two, Dodgers Braves in L.A.
10: Olsen again will be taken off with the pitch. There he goes, the pitch on the way. Swinging a line drive toward the gap in right center. Tucker on a run, won't get it. It touches down on the warning track. Olsen's being sent. He's around third. He is going to score on a double. And Atlanta adds another huge run as they take a 3-1 lead. Michael Harris had a terrific at bat. He also has his third hit. If he hits one out tonight, his next one, he's going to hit for the cycle. And Iglesias rocks and pitches. Lefty batter will swing and pop it up. Foul ground, third base side. Here comes Riley. He is under. He makes the catch. And that's the ball game. Atlanta wins it. Final score of 3-2. The Braves bullpen just magnificent here in game number two. And they have tied the series, heading back to Atlanta on Tuesday, one game apiece.
1: They snap a seven-game losing streak in postseason road games, getting the winning game two. Dave O'Brien calling it here on ESPN Radio. Michael Harris, as Dave mentioned, did not hit that homer, so he finishes 3-for-5, double, triple, fourth player in Braves history with a single, double, and a triple in a postseason game. He spoke after the win with our Alden Gonzalez here on ESPN Radio.
24: Michael, 4 days, you've had three bullpen games. What can you say about the work that your relievers did today to shut down this Dodgers offense and help you guys get this win here?
29: Yeah, that's actually phenomenal. The job that they've done this postseason, two great lineups, and they've pretty much closed the door on them all the time. So, they've done a phenomenal job, and just glad to get back home with an even series.
24: As an offense, what was your game plan against Blake Snell? How were you able to drive up his pitch count the way that you did today and lead to his early exit?
29: I think we all knew, like, he was a guy that you have to kind of make work. He doesn't want to give you too many pitches over the plate, so if you make him work, you can kind of get him out the game early, and that's what happened today.
24: And Michael, three hits for you today. I think 8 in this postseason already. What's it like for you right now? What kind of groove do you feel like you're in at the batter's box right now?
29: I'm just trying to stay calm and believe in myself, go up there and try to do a job, not try to do too much. Obviously, I would have wanted to come through in the situation in the first inning with the bases loaded, but then Doobie picked me up and got an RBI. So, just trying to find ways to get the hand the baton off to the guy behind me and do a job.
24: And Michael, there's a lot of talk about Chris Sale potentially making this start in game two. The fact that you won this game without him, now you have him lined up in Atlanta for game three after splitting two games in LA. How big was that for you guys?
29: That's huge. To have a split series, obviously coming here and then playing one of the better teams in the league and splitting that series after yesterday, giving the ball to Sale gives us a lot of confidence.
1: Michael Harris and the Braves getting the win in Game 2, evening the series after the first two in L.A. As Dave O'Brien mentioned, Game 3 Tuesday in Atlanta. You'll hear it here on ESPN Radio. Every pitch of baseball's postseason is on ESPN Radio. Monday, the two American League series, White Sox, Guardians up first. Our coverage begins at 4:30 Eastern time. They'll be followed by the Yankees and Rays from the Trop. SportsCenter all night, ESPN Radio. So the Dodgers did not get a win for L.A. on Sunday, but the Rams did.
2: Luke and Nacua is left. Devontae Adams is right. Two tight ends in formation. Strong left. They run it left. Kyren to the edge of stiff arm. Turns it down the numbers. Stays on his feet. And he's in. Kyren Williams puts it in the paint. And the Rams have their first lead of week four with 70 seconds left in Philadelphia.
1: Kyren Williams runs for two touchdowns in the final 4 minutes. And the Rams rally from down 10 to beat the Eagles 24-20 on Sunday. Eagles 0-for-12 on third down. Most third down attempts without a conversion by any team since 2023. Second fewest points in any two-game span under Nick Sirianni. ESPN analyst Herm Edwards.
3: The one thing you can count on is the consistency of the quarterback. He never wavers. Win, lose, or draw, he's always the same. He will come with some calmness for this football team. They have a chance. Now, Barkley gets nicked up. Mm-hmm. That's not a good sign. Because going into this game, Barkley going into this game.

0: Lions from the Detroit 10, working right to left. Takes the snap. Lions bring the blitz. Young throws. Enzo McMillan, center cut. Touchdown, Carolina. T-Mac's career game and career night continues. The stars are out in Charlotte. T-Mac and Bryce, the brightest among them.
1: Carolina Panthers Radio Network. Panthers, a 32-26 win over the Lions. Bryce Young, 29 of 41, 329 yards passing. Couple of touchdown passes, 9 touchdown passes this season for Bryce Young as Carolina gets the win. First primetime win at home since 2022. Speaking of being in primetime, how about the 4-0 teams? That's next to ESPN Radio.
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13: This is the Pigskin Preacher, bringing you the word. Political corruption is to Louisiana what oil is to Texas, lobsters are to Maine, bourbon is to Kentucky, and stupidity is to Ohio. So when Louisiana Governor Jeff Landry, dressed head to toe in LSU purple, called Greg Sankey and the SEC ridiculous for threatening to kick the Bayou Bengals out of the conference for defying the league ban on using professional players, well, was anyone really surprised? Huey P. Long would be proud of Landry, as would Edwin Edwards, Richard Leche, and Ray Nagin, to name a few. Landry's move is pandering to his base, which will ensure him several successful re-elections in the future. Doublebee's is an Arkansas company serving Arkansans. Not Lane Kiffin, not Jeff Landry, but good, hard-working Americans. Doublebee's. It's where you gas it, grab it, and go. That's Doublebee's.
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1: Brewers walk off and take the first two from the Padres. Braves come back with a winning game two. Their series with the Dodgers tied

0: at a game apiece. Valkyries, Dream taking their respective series openers in the WNBA, while the Chiefs win the Battle of the Unbeatens in week four.
1: And the Chiefs go to a knee. They will go to 4-0 with two division victories in the first 4 weeks, and they beat the Raiders, who suffer their first loss of the season. And for Kansas City and for Patrick Mahomes, he now has a 99th career regular season win. That ties Tom Brady for the most in National Football League history by a quarterback in his first 130 starts.
0: 96-5, the Fan. Chiefs, a 30-27 win. Patrick Mahomes' fifth career 4-0 start to a season, completes half of his 30 passes for 225 yards. Kenneth Walker runs for 177 and two touchdowns. ESPN analyst Herm Edwards.
2: It has changed the whole dynamics of the Kansas City Chiefs offense. It's not about Patrick Mahomes running around and making these fabulous throws and plays. It's not about Kelce catching the ball. It really is about the runner right now. The ability to run the ball sets up the play-action pass, takes a lot of stress off the quarterback, right? And you think about Kenneth Walker. Not only can he run inside, he has speed to break outside as well, right? So all of a sudden, when you think about Andy Reid's history, Andy Reid was an offensive line coach. The offensive coordinator, last time I checked, Eric Bieniemy, yeah. What position did he play?
3: Running back.
2: So when they got Kenneth Walker, I said, okay, this whole offense will change now. And you watch it. There's a reason they haven't lost. They're very productive on offense. Took a lot of pressure off Patrick Mahomes, making all these off-schedule plays. Now they can be a play-action team. Patrick Mahomes said, I can give it to the runner. I can throw it to Kelce now. Guys are wide open because you have to stop the run of the Kansas City Chiefs. So defensively, you got to put eight guys in the box. Well, you put eight guys in the box, guess what? We'll play-action pass you and we'll throw the ball on you. It's a wonderful combination of how they play an offense.
0: Walker scoring both of his rushing touchdowns on consecutive plays in the fourth quarter, 19 seconds apart. Chiefs are 4-0. Vikings go to 4-0. So do the Niners, a 24-14 win over the Broncos. Niners 4-0 under Kyle Shanahan for the third time. Tied with the Eagles for the second most by any team in the last decade. Christian McCaffrey, 70 yards from scrimmage and a touchdown. Niners outscoring the Broncos 21-11 in the second half in a game that was tied at 3 at halftime. Quarterback Brock Purdy.
4: I just think, you know, there was a couple plays and little detailed things, sort of hurting our drives and not getting the first down. I felt like we were moving the ball and stuff, but we were just, like, hurting ourselves with little things. And so, for us to get it going in the second half, and shout out to Ron Neal by, getting that the punt, getting the ball back for us, and then having us go score. It felt like, all right, like we wanted to like break through whatever that was, and it was really just ourselves, I felt like. So glad we can get some momentum going in the second half. But I mean, that's why it's a four quarter game. You know, you start great and not finish well, or you could start slow and finish well. Like, it's just, that's the game that we play.
0: Brock Purdy, 19 of 30 for 218 yards and two touchdowns, as well as the Niners go to 4-0. Bills knocked from the ranks of the unbeatens when the Patriots rallied.
5: May takes a snap. Blitz coming. Throw right side to the end zone. One-handed juggling catch. It's caught for a touchdown. Unbelievable one-handed catch by Eftim Chisholm III. Incredible grab. May laid it out for him. Chisholm makes the catch and hauls it in for the score. Amazing. And the Patriots go back on top by one.
6: Stevenson is in there to the left of May. Out of the shotgun, two receivers left, two to the right. Tight end motions right slot. May takes the snap. Bills rushing 4. It's open in the middle. May wanted to run for it. He throws. It's caught by Stevenson for the two-point conversion.
0: And the Patriots go on to a 29-26 win over the Bills. Patriots, the 29 points, that's a season high. They had 405 yards, that's a season high. Third down conversion percentage, 42%, that was a season high. And they wind up beating the Bills. Josh Allen, 253 yards passing and a touchdown and an interception in the loss. Bills have allowed 107 points this season, most they've allowed through four games of a season since 2012. Patriots come away with the win. You heard it here on ESPN Radio. Steve Levy and Max Starks have the call for us. Steve?
5: Thank you, Jay. I don't know a lot of people who gave the Patriots much of a chance coming into Buffalo. The Bills had been 3-0.
6: Buffalo played a bad game last week, -4 in the turnover margin, found a way to win. You figure, okay, they got lucky, they got away with one. They'll be back to being the Bills. And the Patriots were blown out in Jacksonville by a million. They come into this game without Christian Gonzalez, without Christian Barmore, and somehow, some way, they beat the Bills today. Max, how did that happen, buddy?
3: It just came through consistency. I think the balanced offensive attack, the run game, was not spectacular, but it was consistent. They were ripping off 3, 4, 6, 7 yard runs a clip when the ball was handed to them, and also some fancy footwork by Drake May as well. But this New England team was able to garner 400 yards of offense, and it came from unlikely characters. You know, you look at the Hunter Henrys and the Eli Raridans, who've been kind of those consistent guys. Mac Hollins is the number one receiver on this team. He goes out with a calf injury. And then Romeo Doubs, the guy we talked about often with the bad hands and the inconsistent catcher, he has a play. And then, of course, insert Efton Chisholm III, right, that comes in and has the go-ahead touchdown. So utilizing a lot of different characters to get the job done today.
6: And lost in the game will be what happened at the end of the first half. We won't forget it, but because of the dramatic finish in the second half, which each team had the ball twice in less than a minute in the final 2 minutes of the first half. It was a remarkable afternoon. I think the bigger story, well, the story nationally will be Drake May, he and the Patriots are back. But maybe bigger, what's wrong with the Buffalo Bills now, and do they have a real problem on offense and defense?
3: Yeah, I mean, because, you know, New England's defense was able to get home and rattle Josh Allen. You didn't see the sudden misuse or lack of use for James Cook until late into this game, where he couldn't get started offensively, and then he finishes the game with 75 rushing yards, but they came so sporadically, there was no consistency. And Josh Allen, turnovers, still another story here. The biggest one coming right within that 2 minutes to end the game, a play downfield to Joshua Palmer that goes into Woodson's hands and ends the game effectively for the Buffalo, who you kind of felt was still in this game. There was going to be some Allen magic, and the magic never materialized.
6: Happened. All the magic was for New England. Buffalo's got a new head coach in Joe Brady, got a new defensive coordinator in Jim Leonard. I think people will start looking in that area when they're trying to come up with reasons for what's wrong with Buffalo. That's the way the league works, right?
3: It is. It is. And Buffalo, you know, came into this game 27th in the league in pass defense, and that was well on display. They look like a bottom third team playing against who for New England, right? And there's no A.J. Brown here. And Mac Hollins was gone, so DeMario Douglas, Romeo Doubs, Hunter Henry, Eli Raridan, all of these names, but nobody's superstar, and they all played together today.
6: A lot of people like playing with the final score, the numbers. This is only the 12th time in NFL history there's been a final score of 29-26.
3: Wow.
6: Hasn't happened in 3 years, but 12th time in history.
3: Yeah. Great for Super Bowl squares, though.
6: Yes. If you have the right ones.
3: If you have the right ones.
6: All right, that's the story here. In Western New York, the Bills suffer their first loss of the season. They go down to 3-1. The Patriots even their record at 2-2. Final score, New England 29, Buffalo 26. For Max Starks, I'm Steve Levy, right here on your home for the Football Sunday Game of the Week, ESPN Radio. Now let's go back to Jay Reynolds in the studio.
0: All right, Steve, the Bills bumped from the ranks of the unbeaten on Sunday. Jaguars and Bengals.
7: Dropping is Trevor. Looking. Fires back to the end zone. That ball's going to be caught for the touchdown. Brian Thomas Jr. for the score. No flags this time. Touchdown, Jacksonville.
0: 1010XL92.5. Jags, a 22-17 win over the Bengals. Trevor Lawrence, 18 of 23 for 227 yards. And the touchdown. Jamar Chase, 27 yards, left the game with a concussion, did not return as the Bengals wind up losing. ESPN analyst Herm Edwards.
2: This thing's all out of whack in Cincinnati. I just looked at this, and I'm like scratching my head. They had 15 runs, 59 passes. I'll say it again.
8: Yeah.
2: 15 runs, 59 passes.
8: Not great balance.
2: No balance at all. That's a problem. That's a problem. And they've got to get more balance in this offense. They can't just rely on Joe Burrow, which is he's going to throw us victories. Doesn't happen in the National Football League. You can't only run it 15 times and throw it almost 60 times. It just doesn't add up to wins.
8: Well, Coach, defense had been their Achilles heel for so long. Defense is allowing 21 points per game to some good offenses. So having lost just 2 in a row, 2-2, season very much alive, What's your overall assessment of Cincinnati?
2: We know they can play offense. Their defense is keeping them in the game. But when you get out of balance like that, they're almost relying on, well, Joe will win it for us. Let him just keep throwing. Well, you can't. You want to steal possessions away from an offense, you know what you do? You got to run the ball. You got to take some time off the clock because you put your defense on the field too fast when you go three and out. You just can't keep throwing the ball like this. It never ends up well when you're throwing the ball almost 60 times in a football game. Tough to win.
0: Joe Burrow, 428 yards passing, touchdown, ran for another. Also had a couple of interceptions as well in the loss for the Bengals. Sports Center all night, ESPN Radio. Giants hosting the Cardinals. Jameis Winston rallying New York in the second half.
9: Second and 10 at the 11. Can the Giants take advantage of the penalty? Winston in a shotgun set. Play clock at 5. Winston back, zips it into the end zone, and it's caught for the touchdown. Theo Johnson right over the defender.
0: Cardinals, meanwhile, in a position at the end. They did have a chance. Down 6, 4th and goal from the 4 on the game's final play.
9: McBride comes in motion. Brissett back, pumps. Intercepted by the Giants as he throws it left. Deontay Banks across midfield. Down the right sideline. 40, 30, 20, 15, 10, 5. Touchdown Giants! On a day in which the 86 Giants were honored, it's the Giant defense of 2026 that saves the day today. Deontay Banks with a walk-off pick 6.
0: Bob Papa, WFAN. Giants a 36-24 win over the Cardinals. Jameis Winston, 250 yards passing, 3 touchdowns, couple of interceptions. His team saved by that game-ending pick 6.
10: You know, I just was grateful, 2 weeks in a row, our defense held strong, man, and to see Tay Banks, man, someone who has faced his trials, man, but still finds a way to persevere. And for that to happen to him and for him to finish in the end zone with that ball, I was so proud of him. And I talked about, you know, forgetting that which is behind you and reaching forward to which is ahead, and that's what he did. Obviously, he talked about that first drive, you know, his welcome back moment, you know, because he's been locking down stuff since training camp. But it, sometimes not how you start, it's how you finish. And he finished in the end zone to lead us to a victory.
0: For Jameis Winston, his 20th career game with 3 touchdown passes, ESPN analyst Herm Edwards.
2: He is a guy that brings a positiveness to your whole locker room. You know, when he walks in the huddle as an offensive player, you kind of look at him, he's kind of smiling. The sun's always shining for Jameis Winston, right? He gets down every once in a while, but when you watch the guy play, he still has some arm talent. Mm-hmm. Playing for a good coach, and Coach Harbaugh, you know, doesn't put a lot of stress on him, but this Giant team has kind of rallied around Jameis Winston after they lose their starting quarterback. Who would imagine right now the Giants are sitting where they're sitting at with the backup quarterback, Jameis Winston?
0: First 3-0 home start to a season since 2008. They trailed by 11, but they come back and beat the Cardinals 36-24. SportsCenter all night, ESPN Radio. Back to baseball.
11: Cherry'll back in. Miller, the 2-2. Swing and a line drive. Base hit. Center field. Yelich is in. Here comes Freeland. He's in. Jackson Cherry'll has walked.
0: Tommy calling it on ESPN Radio as the Brewers go up 2-0 on the Padres. Christian Yelich with our Jesse Rogers.
12: Christian, is there anyone on the planet you want up more than Jackson Chourio at a moment like that?
13: No. I mean, I know it's Mason Miller, but you feel pretty good about him in that situation where, like, you know, something's going to be hit hard. You don't know if it's going to be at somebody, but you know he's going to hit something hard, and you just felt like, you know what? You just could feel it in here.
12: The inning starts, though, with you getting on base against Miller. Take me through that at bat.
13: Yeah, I mean, down 1, maybe the best closer in the game. You know, you're just like, you got to get on. You got to get some action. Maybe make something happen on the bases. But it's kind of been the theme of us all year. Like, just find a way. Like, who cares how we do it? Just get in there and figure it out.
0: Mason Miller with 3 walks, and then the Brewers with the walk-off hit to go up 2-0. Even after 2 in L.A. That's next. SportsCenter all night at ESPN Radio.
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1: 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Coming out of week five of college football, Texas still number one in the latest AP poll. Longhorns idle this weekend, heading into the Red River rivalry against Oklahoma. Missouri off the win over Florida, making a big jump. Tigers up 11 spots to number 14. Gators dropped to number 16, down from number 8. At number 3, still Notre Dame. Miami still at number 4, coming off that 28-point rout at Clemson. ESPN's Heather Dinich.
2: Clemson, you know, I looked at Dabo Sweeney's comments last night saying that he thinks that they can still win the ACC. He's right. They only have one league loss. But the disparity between where Miami is as a program and Clemson is right now was on full display.
1: And we'll see how it manifests as the season continues. Week 4 of the NFL season wraps up tonight. Falcons Saints for Monday Night Football.
3: Are we turning the clocks back on Monday night? We might be. Is Alvin Kamara, who at one point this offseason seemed like he might no longer be a New Orleans Saint, should be the starting running back come Monday night when they play host to the Atlanta Falcons. Kendrick Miller will have a role as well. And the Saints have been as dedicated to a running back by committee approach as basically anybody in the regular season.
1: We'll see who comes out on top in this one. Falcons Saints, Monday Night Football, ESPN and ABC. As for Sunday's action, John Ryder.
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6: In motion, Nick Westbrook, Akine, shotgun snap to Daniel Jones. Cuts to his right. Now he's at the 5, looking to dive across the pylon, and he does! Touchdown! INDY for Daniel Jones!
0: Number 4.
5: There were a few Week 4 rallies, including in Houston, where the Cowboys rack up 28 points in the second half to knock off the Texans, and Dallas receiver CeeDee Lamb had himself a game of 105.3 the Fan.
7: Second down at the Houston 12. Prescott back, throwing. End zone! Lamb to the post! CeeDee Lamb! Unbelievable! 12-yard touchdown! Has regained the lead.
0: Number 3.
5: The 49ers looking to stay undefeated, hosting the Broncos, and a familiar connection here on KNBR.
8: Second down and 8 at their own 44-yard line, leading by 3. Purdy's in the shotgun. Here comes pressure. Purdy backpedaling, checks down to Kittle. Kittle gets a block from Brendel. Kittle is breaking free into space. George Kittle is racing. Hufanga on his heels. Won't get there. Touchdown! 49ers! Breakaway for George Kittle, and a beauty, 56 yards for the score.
0: Number 2.
5: The Giants improved to 3-1, outlasting the Cardinals, and they put it away in the fourth quarter with their defense. The call on WFAN.
7: McBride comes in motion. Brissett back, pumps, intercepted by the Giants as he throws it left. Deontay Banks across midfield, down the right sideline. 40, 30, 20, 15, 10, 5. Giants! On a day in which the 86 Giants were honored, it's the Giant defense of 2026 that saves the day today.
0: Number 1.
5: Out of the baseball postseason, we had a thriller in Game 2 of the NLDS in Milwaukee as the Brewers stunned the Padres. Boog Shambi with the final call on ESPN Radio.
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1: The other NL series, Braves hanging on for a 3-2 win over the Dodgers. Series tied after the first two in LA. Dave O'Brien, Jessica Mendoza have the call for us here on ESPN Radio. Dave?
10: Thank you, Jay. As we watch Dodger Stadium file out, 51,000 not very happy fans. They watch their beloved Dodgers go down to the Atlanta bullpen and a handful of key hits because just there weren't many in the game. Each side had only 6. The Braves did not start someone tonight, a regular starter. Instead, they go with the bullpen guy and Ray Kerr and a slew of guys after that. and it pays off in a big win.
11: Yeah, and I think the biggest credit, and we talk about Michael Harris the second, the fact that he got those three hits, but the reality was it was the entire lineup earning those nine free passes, getting Blake Snell, the starter, this two-time Cy Young Award winner, out of this game so early. So the Dodgers had to go to that bullpen that has been a weakness for the team, and the Braves just capitalizing on the walks.
10: So we move on to Atlanta after the travel day on Monday for game number three on Tuesday night at 6 o'clock, and that's going to be Yamamoto against Sale. One could argue that the advantage has now swung to the Atlanta Braves with an opportunity to go up 2-1 behind Chris Sale on proper rest in his home ballpark.
11: So this has all the feels of a game one. Normally, you have your ace ready for a game one. Dodgers deciding to go to two lefties because of the Braves' struggles, supposedly, against left-handed pitching. So they save Yamamoto for this game three. Obviously, Chris Sale coming in to game one and game three of the wild card series. So now we get this awesome matchup in a game three of the division series, which should have been these two aces in game one.
10: Are both guys brilliant throughout the season? Yamamoto, of course, won the MVP of the World Series last year. That should be a dandy of a matchup. For Jess Mendoza, I'm Dave O'Brien, right here in your home for every pitch of the postseason. Major League Baseball on ESPN Radio and the ESPN app. Right now we go back to Jay Reynolds in the studio.
1: Atlanta with a busy week. Braves and Dodgers pick it back up tomorrow. Dream, after winning their series opener with the Liberty, host game two Wednesday. Tonight, Falcons play the Saints in Monday Night Football. It's Monday, October 5th, birthday of Travis Kelce, who turns 37 today. He and the Chiefs, 4-0, unsportsmanlike, has more this morning. They're next. I'm Jay Reynolds, back tomorrow with SportsCenter All Night. 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
0: Unsportsmanlike with Evan Canty and Michelle.
20: The Rams were down 20-10 in the fourth quarter in Philadelphia. They come back to beat the Eagles 24-20.
21: Strong left. They run it left. Kyren to the edge of stiff arm. Turns it down the numbers. Stays on his feet. And he's in. Kyren Williams puts it in the paint. And the Rams have their first lead of week four with 70 seconds left in Philadelphia.
22: For us to take the lead with, you know, plenty of time where they had to use all their timeouts, thought it was really well executed. Damn proud of them.
23: 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ESPN LA, 710 in LA. Rams Radio, the comeback from 20-10 down against the Philadelphia Eagles. Smalls was there. Smalls is a good luck charm for the Eagles. We'll explain coming up. Yeah, not exactly a great ending, though, for Philadelphia. An awesome game yesterday where we saw, of course, that big comeback by the LA Rams. A wild day in the NFL. We have 4-0 teams like Minnesota and San Francisco, the Kansas City Chiefs. We have 0-4 teams like Houston and Tampa and the Chargers. We got playoff baseball all weekend. Yankees down 1-0 to the Rays. We got game two tonight. The Gardos and the White Sox. Game two tonight with the White Sox up 1-0. Dodgers and Braves tied at 1-1, and the drama with the Brewers up 2-0. Jackson Churio with a walk-off hit yesterday for the Brewers. They're up 2-0. A lot going on. College football weekend. It's Alabama and Georgia week. Along with Michelle Smallman, Chris Canty, Evan Cohen. Good morning, everybody.
24: With the way my Yankees played on Saturday, I needed a good football Sunday.
23: You got
24: and
23: one.
24: My teams came through. All of my squads got the dub. The Ravens, the Giants, and the Cowboys. Thank you very much. Smalls, how did you feel about your Green Bay Packers skating by the skin of their teeth in Tampa against the rookie quarterback?
25: I didn't feel great, CeCe.
24: Not great at all. Yeah.
25: Packers have won two games. Both games you could have argued that they should have lost.
24: Yeah, Jordan Love throwing a pick in the last five minutes. What are you doing?
25: Terrible.
24: What are you doing?
25: The penalties continue to mount up. They just are so sloppy and undisciplined at times. You wonder what Jordan Love is doing at times. They look broken. Even in a win, it felt like a loss because they do not look like themselves still.
23: Well, I mentioned you're a good luck charm for the Eagles. And people are like, wait, what are you talking about? The Eagles blew a 20-10 lead. They were up 20-10. They had fourth and goal from the 2-yard line. They didn't decide to kick a field goal. How could Michelle be a good luck charm for the Eagles? Well, she was there. She was in the building. And when you were there and in the building, they were winning.
25: That's right.
23: You live about an hour and a half, 2 hours away. Traffic, rain, 10-point late lead. Show today.
25: Got football to watch.
23: So what'd you do?
25: I left in the fourth quarter.
23: And what happened after that?
25: What? They fell apart.
23: Mm. For all those people, me, that say that she's a bad luck charm, she's actually the good luck charm.
25: So you know how, as sports fans, we all have our little superstitions or things that we do that we feel like, from an energetic standpoint, help get the result that we want out on the field or the court? Whenever I'm really locked into a game, I stare at the players that I want to do well or do badly, like Matilda. Did you ever see that movie Matilda where she would just like squint her eyes and focus all her energy on something? And then a carton of milk would come up off the table, pour into her cereal. She could make things happen with her mind.
23: No.
25: You've never seen Matilda?
23: No, but keep going.
25: You don't know the Trunchbull?
24: I don't know what's wrong with you. You have problems.
25: You're missing out. Insane movie. Anthony Edwards' favorite movie, so you should watch it. Anyway, I get my Matilda on when I'm at the game, and I obviously cheer for the Packers. Go Pack, go. Win yesterday. And then I cheer for any team playing the LA Rams. So yesterday it was Go Birds all day.
24: Yeah.
25: So I'm sitting there in the stands, had an insane time in Philly. Those people are absolutely unhinged, complimentary. awesome, awesome time. Chris Jenkins, friend of the show, of course, Villanova legend, and the Hungry Dogs tailgate had us out yesterday, took great care of us. In the rain, these people are activated even more. Mm. It's like the bad conditions make them angrier. So it was a really fun scene. It was a really fun thing to be a part of. So anyway, I'm getting my Matilda on. I am squinting at the Rams being like, God, I can't stand you. You're going to lose this game. Giving all my good power to the Eagles. Everything is going great. Everything is going great. When we leave, the Eagles are up. I even said on the text chain, go Birds, Eagles are up. I'm telling you, I got in the car to go back home. I put the game on my phone and everything fell apart. So you're right, Evan. Maybe it was my Matilda energy leaving the stadium that caused the Rams to come back and beat the Eagles, because it was kind of the worst outcome that I could have envisioned for myself. Not only was it my St. Louis guy, Kyron Williams, who had a huge day for the Rams. I want him to have success, not for the Rams to win. But then it's my guy, Nick Sirianni, my Italian brother, who I constantly defend on this show, who has some questionable decisions that could have contributed to the Eagles ultimately losing that game. So I left the stadium and everything fell apart.
2: Well, let's talk about this. So when you were there, they were up 20 to 10 at that point in the fourth quarter, with basically 4+ minutes to go in that game.
25: Now, defense had played insane.
2: And they're up 20 to 10 without Devontae Smith, who didn't play because of injury, without Lane Johnson, who didn't play because of injury, without his Jalen Hurts' go-to guy, Dallas Goedert, who didn't play because of injury, tight end. Also, in game, Saquon Barkley got hurt in the game. So in that moment...
24: He got hurt on the first drive.
2: Yeah. Right. So in that moment, as a huge Jalen Hurts supporter who picked him for MVP, I'm thinking to myself, wow, this is it. This is kind of that MVP game. Run up the numbers, throw the touchdowns, beat the Rams with a depleted team. And, yeah, four quarters later, he goes 12 of 27, 93 yards, two touchdowns, and they were 0 for 12 on third down and a controversial fourth and two call. CeCe, what happened? How did the Eagles collapse here?
24: Well, I think a lot of it had to do with their offense being broken. They just can't find a way to move the football. They averaged 3 yards a play yesterday, which is absolutely abysmal. And the touchdowns that they were able to score, you're talking about being gifted the ball at point-blank scoring range by virtue of special teams or takeaways. And so I think that's... The issue for the Philadelphia Eagles is that Sean Mannion and Jalen Hurts have yet to form some type of identity that allows this offense and this team to move forward. They're relying too much on their defense, being able to create stops and get extra possessions. And ultimately, when you're facing a quarterback like Matthew Stafford, an offense that has the kind of weapons like the Rams does, especially with Puka Nacua back on the field, they're going to make some plays. And I thought that Nick Sirianni put his defense up against it one too many times with being aggressive and going for it on fourth downs, particularly that sequence that we saw with goal to go in the second half. You can't have those types of miscues happen. The third down play where Jalen Hurts bobbles the snap is what doomed the drive. At that point, you just wish that Sirianni made a different decision, kick the field goal, go up 13, and puts a whole different spin on the game. Instead of it being a touchdown and a field goal, it's now a two-touchdown game for the Rams, and it's a different type of pressure that's on that team. Instead, you put your defense up against it, and the Rams drive 90-plus yards for a touchdown to pull within a field goal, and ultimately that ends up being the beginning of the end for the Eagles.
2: Let's take a listen to what Sirianni had to say, the head coach of the Eagles post-game, as to why. And he had previously gone forward on fourth down also. On a fourth and goal from the two-yard line, up 10 points late, why not just kick the field goal, as CeCe said, and go up 13? Here is what Sirianni had to say.
3: In that situation right there, try to make it a three-score game. It was a two-score game. It was a two-score game up 10. We would have went up 13, right? But I wanted to make it a three-score game right there. Fourth and two from the two. You leave them in a true backup scenario. I'm very well aware of how the fourth down decisions go, and as the head coach. You go for it and you get it, great. You go for it and you don't get it, that's on the head coach. And we didn't get it, so that's on me. A lot of things that we got to look at and see what went down on that particular play. Obviously same deal. You know, it wasn't good enough at coaches and wasn't good enough at playing there.
2: All right, there's Sirianni. A little confusion on the math by him there. But the analytics said it was the right move to do what he did in that spot. it didn't work out. And the reality is, I can look at the last two games. I had a bigger problem with this than you did, guys. In the last game against Chicago with the whole tent situation, I wanted him to call a timeout because Jalen was coming out of the tent, et cetera, et cetera. That didn't happen. And then this game, you're blowing a 10-point fourth quarter lead at home. I understand how depleted you are. But Smalls, you were there. Well, you saw the lead, but you were there. You saw the environment in that game. Like, you got to win that game. That is one of those games. Like, New England won yesterday against Buffalo.
25: Yeah.
2: That's a season-long win.
25: Oh, yeah.
2: And what I mean by that is it totally changes mindset. That could have been a season-long win for Philadelphia. If Jalen Hurts pulls off that win against the Rams without a Pro Bowl roster that was out, that's a whole different story for the rest of the season for this Philly team.
25: Absolutely. And you have a good win against a quality opponent under your belt as well. But I wonder if they need to sage Sean Mannion, because I'm looking at some stuff with the Eagles, and unfortunately it reminds me of my Green Bay Packers, Sean Mannion, their offensive coordinator, who comes over from Green Bay. What's been one of the issues with the Packers are riddled with issues, but one of the issues that the Packers have had stemming back to last season is those blown second half leads. And the Eagles have been outscored 31-0 in the second half of their last two games, which are both losses. They have a terrible time converting on third down. They didn't convert a single third down on 12 tries yesterday. Unfortunately, some of the stuff that I'm seeing with Jalen Hurts in this offense, even though they were completely riddled with injuries and depleted yesterday, remind me of some of the inefficiencies that I've seen with the Green Bay Packers. So you have to be worried if you're an Eagles fan, not only because of those trends and the fact that you didn't get the win yesterday, but now your team's super banged up.
24: Yeah, I completely disagree with Nick Sirianni's call to go for it on that situation in fourth down. Based on how your defense was playing, you allowed them to be so much more aggressive. You allowed Vic Fangio to call the game differently if you go up by 13 as opposed to not getting any points in that situation, right? If it ends up being a 2-touchdown game as opposed to a touchdown and a field goal, the defense is calling the game differently. And that's the part that's a little bit disingenuous in terms of Nick Sirianni's explanation. But let's just say I agree with him.
2: Mm-hmm.
24: That it was the right decision to go for it on fourth down. Why are you going with that play call? That was a terrible play call. Drop back pass on fourth and two with Jalen Hurts as your quarterback? Hey, man, we got to do something different. Get him out on the edge of the defense. You spent so much time calling, you know, under center plays and trying to do something different. Hard play action at the goal line always works. Because the defense has to respect the run fake. Do something different. I get that you just bobbled the snap being under center. I understand that. But if you're going to go for it, scared money don't make no money. You got to be aggressive and give your quarterback some form of deception so you can find a way to be able to get easy offense, because you're down not only Tay Smith, but you're down Saquon Barkley too. I mean, had it not been for Darius Cooper, God knows yesterday.
2: Right.
24: Yeah. It would have been absolutely awful. But
2: he's been great.
24: But say, for instance, I agree with Nick Sirianni going for it, which I don't.
2: Mm-hmm.
24: Why line up in that formation and go with that play call? You got everybody on the Rams defense knowing exactly where the football is on the goal line, where you already have a condensed area, condensed space. Why are you making that call? It was absolutely awful. And yesterday was a game that your head coach cost you. And if I'm on that Eagles defense, if I'm on that Eagles special teams, I'm feeling a way not only about my offense, but about my head coach.
2: That's very fair. I've been a Sirianni supporter. I've had his back. Smalls has as well. We go to the record. We go to the Super Bowl. We go to something has to be working based on the number of wins. All that. Last 2 weeks for me have not been great for Sirianni. Last week, meaning yesterday, for Smalls, not good. You were less critical of him the week before on the tent situation, the blue tent situation. But anyway you cut it, let's call it the last two games, in general, put your team in a better position to win. This time, yesterday, you have a 10-point lead in the fourth quarter, and you lost. The game before, you faced a third-string quarterback. I don't care that Case Keenum's been a starter in this league. You faced a third-string quarterback. Those should be two wins in a row, in theory, and they're two losses now for the Eagles. People in Philadelphia, out in the rain yesterday, a loss, they're probably waking up not feeling great this morning, and that's why the wellness company is here, to help people like you. There's nothing worse than waking up sick, and this time of year with kids back in school surrounded by hundreds of other kids, yours may bring a whole new world of viruses and bacteria to your family you have no immunity to. No kids? Okay, I get it. 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
23: Throughout the show today, we will give you one line conversation about each game that you can take with you. Use at the water cooler at work today. Steal our points if they're good and use as your own. Smalls, you're up first.
25: All right. Let's kick things off.
0: Rams at Eagles.
25: From fly, Eagles, fly to why, Nick, why? Eagles head coach Nick Sirianni decides against kicking a chip shot field goal that would have made it 23-10 and said he goes for it on fourth down. The Eagles failed to convert. The Rams rally to win the game 24-20.
24: And nobody will bring up the fourth down attempt that he had on the drive before because they were able to get the stop against the Rams offense. But that's the point, Smalls. You keep putting your defense in situations where they have to have sudden change. When you don't end drives with kicks, that puts pressure on your defense. And your defense played a lot better yesterday than they did on Monday night against the Chicago Bears, and they deserved a different result. Unfortunately for them, their head coach snatched defeat from the jaws of victory.
23: Two wins, you could make the argument that the Eagles should have had. I mean, they got destroyed by the Bears, but in theory, a third stringer and then a 2010 lead, that means you've got to find two wins somewhere else. Your next two games are against the Jaguars and the Panthers. Mm. Jaguars overseas. That ain't going to be easy. There's an argument that the Jaguars are the best team in the NFL right now in the way they're playing. So, Smalls.
0: Packers at Buccaneers.
25: The Packer not back. The Packers overcome two fourth quarter turnovers yesterday to pull out a win 17-14 against the Tampa Bay Buccaneers in an ugly and unconvincing victory.
23: Yeah, I'm going to fight everybody off for who's critiquing the Packers today. As somebody that's critiqued them for the last however many weeks, we can't critique them for losing and then also critique them for winning. Just get the win and move on. Like, get the win, get it over with, move on to the next game. Do they look good? Obviously not. Remember, the Tampa team is banged up at the quarterback position, and that's the biggest injury in Baker Mayfield. They still, in theory, should have a good defense led by Todd Bowles as their head coach. Again, in theory, I'm nervous for Tampa. They're 0-4. They've been outscored by 20 points, and they have a Thursday night game this week against the hot Cowboys offense, which obviously without Baker Mayfield. For those who are considering job security conversations, I don't want to do it because I like Todd Bowles, but on a Thursday night, if they get destroyed by the Cowboys, just something to keep in mind.
24: Yeah, is he going to make it to the bye week?
23: Wait, is that after the Thursday night game?
24: Yeah, the bye week is... No, I'm just saying the bye week is in week 10. Is he going to make it to the bye week?
23: I hope so.
24: I hope so.
23: Not looking good.
24: I don't think he is. I mean, it's...
23: The Browns loss
24: retroactively doesn't feel as bad because the Browns seemingly are good. But...
23: Well, the Bengals loss should feel bad. They're a last-place team. Last place Bengals. Hello.
24: And here you were saying that you weren't going to pile on with Todd Bowles' job security questions.
23: Oh, that backfired.
25: Yeah, it really did.
24: He couldn't even help himself.
23: I meant to rag
24: 30
23: on the
24: seconds.
23: Bengals.
25: But in the process, you're not sending it up for Todd Bowles. Bucks 0-4 for the first time since 2013.
24: Not great.
23: Yeah, it did.
25: Next one.
0: Jets at Bears.
25: No Caleb, no problem. The Bears get another win without their starting quarterback, Caleb Williams, running all over the New York Jets for a 23-12 victory.
24: Yeah, it was the Kyle Minogue show. I mean, that guy is a hammer for that Bears offense. I mean, DeAndre Swift put the ball on the ground. They can't continue to have that happen. Tyson Bagent stepped in, played well. He had an interception. There were a couple of other errant throws, potential turnovers that were overturned because of penalty. But I will say this, the Chicago Bears have an identity. That offense is user-friendly for quarterbacks because they run the football. And even though they've got some uncertainty, some moving parts along the offensive line, it doesn't matter. I say this all the time. Offensive linemen are a lot better going forward than they are going backwards. And as for the Jets are concerned, it's getting a lot harder to continue to defend Aaron Glenn. You can't say that the Jets are different when the results are the same. They're 1-3 through the first four games.
23: Correct me if I am wrong. The Chicago Bears had more first downs than the Jets did plays in this game on offense?
24: Yeah, the Chicago Bears had 57 more plays than the New York Jets on offense. The Chicago Bears had 27 more first downs than the New York Jets.
23: 34-7. Just ridiculous. And now they've won games with three different quarterbacks playing the majority of the snaps.
24: Can I just say this just for context? In a game, an offense generally has around 60 snaps. So think about that.
2: 6-0.
24: They had 57 more snaps than the Jets. That's a whole nother game. That's a whole nother game.
2: Wait, hold on. Sorry.
25: That just broke my brain.
2: Can I just do something? So,
24: go for it.
2: Quickly, I apologize, Smalls. If you're saying you're supposed to have 60 plays per game on offense, just average. In essence, based on averages, it was 60-3. If it's 60 as the average number of plays, correct, and you outplay the other team by 57, in essence, it's like as if it's 60-3.
24: Yeah, I see where you're going.
2: You know
24: going
2: what I'm saying?
24: That?
2: Like, it's like the Jets had one drive.
24: Yeah.
2: That's crazy.
24: It's like the Jets. Based on the results, they should have just showed up to Chicago with their defense and let them play the Bears offense for 3 hours. That's essentially what happened.
2: Kudos to the Bears. Great day in Chicago. You got the White Sox playing today. You'll hear it here on ESPN Radio. Up 1-0, and the Bears are obviously great.
24: Man, they need
2: right
24: IVs
2: now
24: for everybody on that Jets defense.
25: Oof. Last one.
1: Cowboys at Texans.
25: More Lion than Lamb. CeeDee Lamb, career high 17 catches for 189 yards. His 12-yard touchdown reception right at the end, 40 seconds left, lifts the Cowboys 34-30 with a victory over the Houston Texans, who are winless at 0-4.
24: Yeah, most important player for the Dallas Cowboys yesterday was CeeDee Lamb. Second most important player for the Dallas Cowboys yesterday was Kamari Lassiter. He plays for the Houston Texans. He had two penalties in goal-to-go situations in the third quarter, gave the Cowboys seven cracks at the end zone, and they were eventually able to break through and get that touchdown. I think that's where the worm turned in that game. So credit to the Dallas Cowboys being able to find a way, that offense stepping up, CeeDee Lamb and George Pickens stepping up when they were needed the most, and that Houston Texans defense.
2: That was last year.
24: It's not the same defense this year as they were last year. And when you do things...

0: Giants are 3-1. Cowboys and Eagles are both 2-2, but going in different directions. Cowboys feel on the way up. I would say the Eagles feel on the way down at this point.
1: Question.
0: I did mention that we have the playoffs today, the White Sox and the Guardians, and of course the Yankees and the Rays, and MLB postseason is on ESPN Radio. 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It was great to watch over the weekend, so make sure you follow at ESPN Radio on Twitter as well. Coming up, a statement win, maybe for the rest of the season. 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
6: Looking middle, ball pops out, and it's recovered by Buffalo. Ramondre Stevenson into the end zone, and it's deflected and recovered by Buffalo.
7: I've watched a lot of football in my life. 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
11: The call heard here on ESPN Radio. Steve Levy, Max Starks, Dan Graziano of New England's win over Buffalo in Buffalo at Highmark, 29-26. A statement victory for the New England Patriots, who had to get that, and they did. We are on Sportsmanlike, presented by Progressive Insurance. Along with Michelle Smallman, Chris Candy, Evan Cohen with you. Woof! That was one hell of a win by the Patriots yesterday. I was so happy as a Pats fan with the way in which they did it. They had to get that done. And I think the key for me, this is without Christian Gonzalez, without Christian Barmore, they're two, arguably their two best defensive players along with Milton Williams along the defensive line. I think the key for New England was they opened the game and they closed the game looking at 17 across the way and Josh Allen saying he's unstoppable. So we have to act that way. And what I mean by that, there were moments late in the game where you would think, just run it, kill the clock, punt it back, pin them up, doesn't matter. They didn't do that. They said, we have to get a first down. We cannot give them the ball back, and we're going to throw the ball. They threw the ball twice down the stretch of that game when you would be like, okay, there's no reason to throw the ball here because you can't stop the clock. And they said, the time doesn't matter. If Allen has the ball, they're going to lose. That's the way that they operated after Allen had a bad interception, after New England had an unbelievable touchdown by Efton Chisholm, the third. Just an awesome performance by New England. Guys going down, Mac Hollins getting hurt. Oh, God, exhausting in the greatest of ways. And we will play some audio in a second here. But your reaction to what you saw, guys, 29-26, because wait till you hear what C.J. Gardner-Johnson had to say from the Bills. We'll get to that in a second. Ridiculous comments.
12: Well, yesterday was the version of Drake May that we saw make second-team All-Pro last year.
11: That's
12: he was
11: right.
12: Absolutely phenomenal. He was flawless. The interception wasn't his fault. Romeo Doubs has got to be able to hold on to that football right before halftime. Those types of plays, those types of swings shouldn't happen. You've got to be good in situational football. But I thought the biggest difference in the version of Drake May that we got yesterday as opposed to the first three games was that he was willing to use his legs.
11: Mm-hmm.
12: I mean, you saw him do that early and often. Drake May had 8 rush attempts. 4 of them went for first downs. But the most important part about the rush attempts were they came on early downs and distances. So he wasn't waiting until third down to take off with the football. He was saying, if it's there, if there's an opportunity to use my legs as a weapon to put our offense ahead of schedule, then I'm going to do that. And that's exactly what happens. And I thought that did him a service of being able to allow him to get into the flow of the game a lot sooner. And so, yeah, I thought it was a great performance by the Patriots. Efton Chisholm was phenomenal. I mean, Efton him to the Bills and the Mafia too. That's what he said when he had that one-handed catch. Romeo Dobbs came through with a big-time one-handed catch. So I thought that the receivers, in the absence of A.J. Brown, stepped up and made plays, but they were feeding off of the energy that they got from their quarterback. Yesterday, Drake May was the bus driver.
13: Yeah.
12: Unmistakably, it wasn't the other way around.
13: And you have to wonder if they're going to continue to feed off that energy, and this will be a turning point for them on the season. Because Drake May entered yesterday, he had just one touchdown pass to six interceptions. All week long, he and his head coach were fielding questions about his health, which he said was fine, and their relationship, which they said was also fine. And they needed to come out and make a statement, and they did. You beat a quality opponent who we thought was one of the most complete teams in football, division opponent, on the road, and Drake May, the guy who was under all this scrutiny, is the one that's leading the charge. You have to wonder if this is a turning point game for the Patriots, and we'll look back on week four and say that's when everything changed for them.
11: 100% correct. And I thought Mike Vrabel felt like Mike Vrabel again yesterday. Situationally, was great late. I didn't like what he did at the end of the first half. I would have just sat on the ball in that spot. They threw the interception, as CeCe mentioned, with Romeo Dobbs. There was four possessions in the final minute. It was a mess both ways of that first half.
12: But hold on. You can't criticize Mike Vrabel for throwing the football in that situation if you said that they played the game knowing that 17 was on the other side.
11: Yeah.
12: You have to be aggressive and take advantage of every drive, every opportunity to put points on the board.
11: Right.
12: And they were doing that.
11: That's right.
12: I didn't have a problem. Listen, if Romeo Dobbs catches that pass,
11: you're setting up for a field goal.
12: You're setting up for a field goal. Yeah, so I didn't have a problem with that. You just got to execute.
11: That's fair. You're right. I'm just being honest. In the moment, that's how I felt. Now, after
12: you can never enjoy watching Patriots games.
11: Oh, no.
12: I was cheering like crazy
11: because there was one guy going into the game that I said had to win the game for them, and I think he did. And that was Josh McDaniels.
12: Yes.
11: He made it, the offensive coordinator. Made it much easier and smarter for Drake May. Putting him in shotgun at times, which I don't like, but it also lets him see the field, which I think was important. Hunter Henry was a go-to guy for him. They used both running backs. At one point, they had a little reverse with Travion Henderson. Like, they were doing the things that Josh McDaniels...
12: Travion Henderson is so fast.
11: He's great.
12: Bradley Chubb played it perfectly, and he just outran the angle. It was incredible.
11: Before we rip the Bills, let me praise a guy who has been ripped for the last 2 years, deservedly so. Keon Coleman is awesome again.
12: Ooh, yeah.
11: Keon Coleman is their best receiver, not DJ Moore. DJ Moore got hurt in the game, but if Keon Coleman plays that way, Joe Brady, to his credit, was very smart in kind of restarting the Keon Coleman wide receiver career. He was awesome yesterday. The CBS broadcast pointed out one weird thing. They said that Joe Brady was upset that Christian Gonzalez wasn't going to play because they felt like they knew what the Patriots were going to do with Gonzalez, but didn't know what they were going to do without him. That was odd, I thought. They pointed that out multiple times. I mean, the best player on the other team's not playing. This is not college football. This is not like, oh, your ranking's going to go down because of the strength of the opponent. You should be thrilled that Christian Gonzalez is not playing and take advantage of that. I thought that was odd from Joe Brady. But you want to talk about odd. C.J. Gardner-Johnson had this to say post-game after the Bills lost and Efton Chisholm III, as CeCe mentioned, 23-yard touchdown pass from Drake May, one-handed, unreal catch to win the game 29-26. Here's what Gardner-Johnson had to say post-game.
14: They ain't do nothing crazy. It was what, three or something for them third down? Y'all seen this. Listen, we're not going to get into no bulletin board material. An elevator guy made a hell of a catch. Probably won't hear from him again. Respectfully, and I say that with a lot of confidence because it's like he didn't put his confidence in his best player. If that's what he threw it, he'd have thrown the dog to somebody. But they won the game, whatever. They ain't do better than us. We got to play better, and they can mark that. We'll be back to see them again in the year, so they would have that same energy. And they put up what 20 something points. They barely scored. They struggled all game. So a practice squad player made a hell of a play. That's all I'm gonna tell you. You do it again, you probably won't make it again. Simple. And you take it to the heart. Like a lot of guys like, the Bills got it's a lot of red flags around us, but it's just one game, bro. If you're gonna judge it off of one play, judge it off of the whole season, because we done had more than just this game. You feel me? Like we gave up
15: Nine 29
14: points. But it didn't feel like it. You ask me. What, three takeaways got taken away from us. Three strip sacks. So I mean, ball just fell their way today. We got to play better as a team.
11: Efton Chisholm III has never spent one day on the practice squad. C.J. Gardner-Johnson has. Only one of those two guys has been a practice squad player. C.J. Gardner-Johnson has. You don't want to give him bulletin board material? You just did. And you know what that tells me? Respectfully, you don't prepare for the games. I'm going to tell you why. Because anyone who prepares for the games knows that this Efton Chisholm III guy was on his way. I've been mentioning him for the last 3 or 4 weeks. Everyone knows he's on the way, right? Every team has that guy that's your Packers for a couple of years. Who's this Jaden Reed guy? Yeah. Oh, he's on the way, right? You have these guys. The Ravens have the guy. He's banged up. Jacoby Lane,
12: yeah.
11: The wide receiver. Everyone knows. Oh, he's on the way. Well, C.J. Gardner-Johnson, the moment Matt Collins goes out, what does Drake need? Another safety valve guy. What is Efton Chisholm III? That guy. You want to say no bulletin board material? You just gave the Patriots bulletin board material. You're right. I don't think there are red flags with the Bills. They're really good. You're the red flag now because you didn't need to do that. Take the L and move on. That was brutal. Brutal.
13: Unnecessary, too.
12: Is 2023 Josh Allen back?
11: Because the interception late?
12: Yeah, I mean, listen, the turnover monster is always in Josh Allen's closet. I don't understand on second down why he decided he was going to push the ball down the field. He didn't have to. I don't get it. I don't understand why you take that chance. That doesn't make sense to me. Am I tripping? Am I bugging? Because Josh Allen, the last couple of weeks, turning the ball over, that's, I mean, guys. But this is supposed to be something that's in his rear view, right? Three picks over the last two games?
11: Wait, time out for 1 second. We are going to get to that. That is vital. That is a big picture conversation we have to get to. I need to hear from you, though, as an 11-year player who won a championship, who's never played on a losing team in your life. When a player like C.J. Gardner-Johnson, who admittedly has had a much better career than Efton Chisholm has had, says that and insults an opponent like that, how does that make you feel as a former player?
12: There's a lack of accountability, man. I mean, he's twisted himself into a pretzel saying, yeah, we gave up 29 points, but it didn't feel that way. I mean, he should have had the same kind of energy that he had toward Efton Chisholm, toward Maxwell Hairston, who was getting his ass cooked yesterday. Like, that's a guy you invested a first-round pick in. He's got to play better than he did yesterday. He was a mark for the New England Patriots offense. They get to the line of scrimmage. They check in to him. Hairston on one. Let's break it down. Because every single time they threw at number... I mean, he was the number one option.
11: Was he number one, or am I wrong?
12: Well, he was the number one option for Drake May. Yeah, wherever Maxwell Hairston lines up, throw it to him. Throw it at that guy. Because it was absolutely awful in yesterday's game.
11: Good.
12: So if you're C.J. Gardner-Johnson, have all of that smoke for your teammate, the fellow player in the secondary, because he's a guy that you look at and you say, potentially cost us a game.
11: Well said.
12: Yeah.
11: Coming up. And we'll get to the Josh Allen part.
12: Yeah, we got to get to Josh Allen.
11: We'll get to that throughout the week.
12: We got to talk about Josh Allen. We're not going to let it slide.
11: No. Coming up, 1v1. We'll explain next. 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
18: This is the Pigskin Preacher, bringing you the word. Political corruption is to Louisiana what oil is to Texas, lobsters are to Maine, bourbon is to Kentucky, and stupidity is to Ohio. So when Louisiana Governor Jeff Landry dressed head to toe in LSU purple, called Greg Sankey and the SEC ridiculous for threatening to kick the Bayou Bengals out of the conference for defying the league ban on using professional players, well, was anyone really surprised? Huey P. Long would be proud of Landry, as would Edwin Edwards, Richard Leche, and Ray Nagin, to name a few. Landry's move is pandering to his base, which will ensure him several successful re-elections in the future. Double B's is an Arkansas company serving Arkansans. Not Lane Kiffin, not Jeff Landry, but good, hardworking Americans. Double B's. It's where you gas it, grab it, and go. That's Double B's.
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11: Number one against number one. Number one overall pick, Trevor Lawrence, against number one overall pick, Joe Burrow. Yesterday, Jacksonville beat Cincinnati 22-17. Bengals now in last place in the AFC North with the Ravens. Their win over the Titans. We'll keep you updated on Lamar's ankle injury at 3-1. The Browns, who won Thursday night, 3-1. The Steelers are 2-2. They technically have the tiebreaker over the Bengals, who are in last place in the AFC North. And conversely, it feels like maybe possibly Jacksonville is one of, if not the best team in the league. The way that they're playing, and I think mainly because their defense is really good that people don't realize in their running game. But yesterday, Trevor Lawrence and the Jags go into Cincy. They beat the Bengals. The Bengals, unfortunately, have injuries at the wide receiver position. Both guys, Ja'Marr Chase leaves the concussion, and now
12: that was a nasty hit. I mean, he's getting face masked by one guy and then gets tattooed by another Jags defender. That was rough.
11: And now T. Higgins suffered an abductor injury on the final, after a catch during the final minutes of the game, per the head coach Zach Taylor. And Ben Baby just released an article at ESPN.com that Adam Schefter put out there. And so you're going to look at that and say, well, that wide receiver position that Joe Burrow has always understandably relied on, he's never played with bad wide receivers, maybe missing both of them coming up, possibly. And Burrow was asked post-game as to whether or not the offense was balanced enough yesterday as he threw the ball 54 times with two interceptions.
20: Do you feel like there needs to be a little bit more balance there? Obviously, no way it's all. You guys are always going to be a pass-first offense, but do you feel like it's balanced enough?
21: You know, my response to that would be, let's throw more. Because I know we're great at it. I know, you know, that's what I do best. And, you know, we're really pass protecting really well right now. You know, obviously we'd like to get more out of the run game, but, you know, I know we'll make it work.
11: 15 carries, 23 yards, and a touchdown total for the run game for Cincinnati. Chase Brown, 9 carries, 10 yards. Now, he did have 11 catches for 71 yards. Is that the right approach for this Bengals team that, again, when everyone wants to kind of tell me how and tell all of us how great they are technically in last place right now. I'm just saying. Just saying.
12: Well, I mean, the thing that bothers you is the fourth quarter mishaps again, right? The interception that Joe Burrow throws to Foye Luakon. Those types of plays can't happen. Not when you're a team that has to be led by your offense. And you got to give credit where credit is due. That Jacksonville Jaguars defense was lights out yesterday. They're one of the best defenses in the NFL. They've held opponents to 20 points or less in 10 straight games. So, like, this is not a fluke. This is not a one-off. But if you're Joe Burrow and the Cincinnati Bengals, you've got to understand that, and you've got to do everything that you can to protect the football and preserve any opportunities to score points on every single drive. And yesterday, that did not happen. And so, as we move forward, there are serious questions facing this team. If it is going to be, you know, the offense, that's the identity of it. When you're down T. Higgins, when you're down Jamar Chase, and you have a shaky offensive line and no run game, where do you go? And the place that you get concerned about is your quarterback potentially getting banged up and missing time as well. So, yeah, I think there are a lot of significant questions facing the Cincinnati Bengals. And the investments that they made on the defensive side of the ball are going to have to pay dividends in the days and weeks to come if they're going to stay in this thing in the AFC North.
13: Well, that was the thing. We had talked about this being an improved defense. We saw it throughout the beginning of the season. Yesterday, they missed 12 tackles on defense.
12: Not great.
13: It looked like a little bit more of the same when it came to the Bengals. And as much as I ride for Joe Burrow, and we talk about the injuries that happened to this team, do you know, since the start of the 2024 season, Joe Burrow leads the NFL with the most turnovers in the fourth quarter or overtime?
12: Mm.
13: I bet if I asked you, which quarterback...
12: Say that again?
13: Since the start of the 2024 season, Joe Burrow leads the NFL with the most turnovers in the fourth quarter or overtime. I know.
11: That now, is there a context of, like, they're down points to their throwing? I mean, I don't... Like,
12: it doesn't matter, though, Ev. Like, everybody talks about the defense letting the Cincinnati Bengals down, and the defense has to be better. When you have that stat, that
13: he's
12: is
13: be better
12: damning.
13: Too. He's got to be better,
12: He's got to be better.
11: I also think a bunch of the sacks are on him. He holds the ball too long. He's trying to make things happen. And the other thing for him, that I'm a little confused about. So who would he deem his peers? Mahomes?
13: Lamar? Allen?
11: Okay. Let's stop there for a second.
13: That's typically the tier he's put on.
11: Great. Perfect. Thank you, Smalls. Mahomes. They're 4-0 this year. They beat the Raiders yesterday. What's the biggest difference for this team this year in Kansas City?
13: Run game.
11: Josh Allen won the MVP a couple of years ago when Joe Brady took over for Ken Dorsey Jr. And what did he emphasize? Run game. Lamar Jackson is the greatest running quarterback to ever live, and he's also now equaling his running with his passing, if not his passing being better. Who'd they go out and sign on offense?
13: Derrick Henry.
11: So if he's suggesting, you know, the general manager that is Joe Burrow, let's pass more, once again, another incorrect evaluation of how you elevate a quarterback. Passing more is not how you elevate the quarterback. Passing more efficiently behind a running game that you can play action off of is how you help the quarterback. Just conceptually, let's pass more. There's a reason that Houston in college with David Klingler and Andre Ware, who were unbelievable, they won the Heisman, but they didn't win a national championship. And there's a reason A.J. McCarron, who joined us last week, won a lot of national championships with great receivers because it started with the guy who does the podcast with Trent Richardson behind him, amongst others. Let's pass more is once again backwards advice to the organization that he has run. That's not correct. Mahomes is not saying that. Lamar did not say that. Josh is not saying that. CeCe's telling you off of yesterday, hey, pass less, Josh. You don't need to chuck it up at the end. Take it and run with it. What did CeCe say about Drake May, second in MVP voting last year? What was the difference for him yesterday? He ran the ball more efficiently, him specifically, and the team. Let's pass more will not fix whatever is wrong with the last place Bengals. It's just illogical thought process based on those who we would deem as peers. I'd put Jalen in there as a peer. Stunk yesterday. When Jalen Hurts won a Super Bowl, who was the best player on offense?
13: Saquon.
11: I mean, how many different examples can I give? When the Chargers came back at the end yesterday, who was good? Amarian Hampton.
12: Yeah.
11: I understand I devalue the running back position relative to price, but I will increase the value when you have greatness at the quarterback position. Let's pass more. We'll get you more losses. Upon further review next.
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27: In Starkville, everyone was excited. Keelan Russell, Kamario Taylor, the cowbells are ringing. It's a glorious day, 11 a.m. kickoff. And by 11:03, this thing seemed just about over, CC. You get Kamario Taylor, ends up pump faking a fumble. Alabama takes that to the house. Alabama takes the next drive to the house. They get a pick six. They are off and running. Ended up being 56-23. And CC, I remember when 2020 Alabama. Remember, that was the COVID year, but they were just blowing the doors off of everybody. It felt like you had to get in and watch the first part of a Bama game, because by the time you actually turned it on or found out what channel it was on, it was already 17-3 or 14-0. That's what it felt like. That was a track meet beatdown by Kalen DeBoer, the Tigers.
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31: President Trump is calling on Arkansas Senator Tom Cotton to support the Sunshine Protection Act. The bill would make daylight saving time permanent while allowing states to opt out if they choose. It already passed in the House, but some Republican senators, including Cotton, are pushing back. Cotton says permanent daylight saving time could mean darker and potentially more dangerous winter mornings. And an indoor entertainment space is coming to the city of Sherwood. Slick City Action Park offers indoor slides, dodgeball, and play areas. The park plans to open in the summer of 2027. It will be about 36,000 square feet and located on Landers Road. 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
1: With KARK's Pat Walker.
5: It's going to be a bright, sunny day with a high of 83 degrees this afternoon in Little Rock. And a little breezy, too, at north. Northeast wind at 10 to 15. All in all, it was pretty nice today. Tonight, clear and cool. Definitely a fall night with a low of 54 degrees in Little Rock. Tomorrow, sunny with a high of 81. For the Buzz Radio Network, I'm meteorologist Pat Walker.
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8: 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You guys are great. I'm going to go pick a fight.
9: Like, honey.
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2: Oh my God.
3: I love that man. Oh, I do love that man.
2: He hates it so bad.
3: I love him so much.
2: Oh my gosh.
3: Oh my gosh, that's right. Hey.
4: Take your stinking paws off me, you damn dirty ape.
5: I watch it. Oh, you did watch it. Nice.
2: All right. Good morning, everybody. It is 6:11 on this Monday, October 5th. Beautiful morning out there. Yeah. It is on the Monday. Good morning, Roger.
6: Hey, good morning, Dave.
2: Morning, Christian.
5: Hey,
2: Christian.
5: Morning, fellas.
2: Yeah, what is the temp? What is the temp?
3: I'm going to say 65.
2: Ooh.
5: I was going to say 62.
3: You're going to? I will 5.
2: Let's see what we got here. Looks like Little Rock is 59.
3: Shut up, you.
5: Blue.
3: 59.
2: Let me get this. I thought it was in the 50s. Y'all were way too high.
3: Well, holy Toledo, Ohio.
2: Way too high.
3: 59er?
2: Typical Monday here on this show, Morning Mayhem. We got Chris Kane stopping by here shortly, and Bill Vickery, and we got Graffiti, hopefully Pat Bradley and others. Today, Touchdown Club, John Tyson. First time, you know, we've had Gold Jackets winners, the 25 NFL Hall of Famers, 15 Heisman Trophy winners, the director of the Dallas Cowboy Cheerleaders, sideline broadcasters who are women. First time we've ever had a CEO. Of a Fortune 500.
3: Right?
2: Yeah, to my knowledge, I don't think we have.
3: Okay.
2: Usually the coaches, players, broadcasters. And so, yeah, you know, Tyson Food is.
3: Well, I guess in this age of NIL and all that, you might get a few more.
2: Yeah, that's what I'm saying. And that's one of the reasons it's here. Yeah, they're in the Fortune 500, which are your wealthiest companies. The Tyson Food Group ranked 87. 87 out of 500. It's pretty good. What do you think their revenues were?
3: I'd say $2.4 billion.
2: What do you think, Christian, this year?
5: This year?
2: Yeah.
5: This
2: past year. Just 1 year. Annual.
5: Yeah, I'll go 3.1.
3: You're going 3.1.
2: Take a seat, young man. $54 billion.
5: Whoa. Just this year so far?
2: Yeah. No, well, just annual. Yeah, $54 billion. Not one, not two, but three, but 50 billion. Well, think of the chicken. And they do other proteins too.
5: Oh, yeah. And they sell their chicken to restaurants and
2: oh, sure. It's hey, and think of the chicken wave that happened, say, 25 years ago. We didn't stop eating as much steak and started going to chicken because it was healthier.
5: White meat.
2: Yeah. Razorbacks fall to A&M. Pretty much. Did I nail it last week? Pretty much. I said I thought they would.
7: Oh. What is that?
2: I hear something going on. I hear you in the background, Christian.
5: That turned up super loud.
2: 34-7.
3: What did you have?
2: Remember, I just said I thought they would.
3: You thought it'd be four scores.
2: I thought they would win. Yeah. And they, you know, we had a couple good plays, but right off the bat, you throw an interception, it was done. It takes them, you know, 30 seconds to score.
3: To say it could have been a lot worse.
2: And, yeah, it could have. You know, last one, it should have been another seven that they weren't really trying to score that much at the end. It could have been 47-7. So. Yeah. Again, what was your takeaway from it, Roger, just watching it? Just not smart, combination of all the
3: play calling.
2: Play calling, you like the offensive.
3: Yeah. Well, there's a few things, you know, I just, and I'm not an OC by any means. I'm just.
2: Oh, yes, you are.
3: Well, you know, one of you.
2: Yes, you are.
3: No. And again, I'm going around table to table talking. The group at table 25 at Boudreaux's. And also an offshoot of that with Greg Ferguson, and they're looking at the play calling and the play calling going up the middle. Now, again, I don't know if our OC, Cramsey,
2: yes,
3: if he's trying to go and, you know what, well, they think I'm going to go bootleg, but I'm not going to go bootleg. I'm going to go up the middle. And the talent still just stops. If everybody does what you do and stay home, you're going to stop us.
5: Well, over the summer, we said time and time again, we don't know if this team will be better in terms of wins and losses, but we think that they'll execute better. We think that they'll do this and that better.
2: Yeah.
5: They'll look better on the field.
3: Yeah.
5: Last year's team, what was that score? 45-42?
2: Yep.
5: They lost by 3 points to a better Texas A&M team. Last year's team went to the college football playoff. This team's not going to win 10 or 11 games.
2: Right.
5: And we just got our doors blown off. I think the score on Saturday was not indicative of how close the game was. Yeah. They dominated us.
2: Yeah, I thought so too. That's what I said. I think if they score at the end, probably makes it where it sort of that sort of matches what the game was. Again, you know, they get to the corners, they just run around us. You know, he made the comment. He said sometimes we'd have a spy on Marcel Reed and it didn't matter because he would outrun our guy. And it's just again, that's the physical talent matchup that sometimes you. And then you got Tennessee coming this weekend. Tennessee's better than...
5: They put a different freshman quarterback in this week.
2: Yeah, that's right. And so who knows? We might kind of hang around with them a little bit at home.
5: I got two freshman quarterbacks.
2: So 34-7, you got a lot of the anger back, you know.
3: I saw a lot of faux tough guys on social media talking about, you know, do this, do that, do this, do that, and not a one of them are giving any solutions
2: right.
3: about what's going on. You had made the, and some of them are going, you know, coach is not going to come. This is not you. This is some of the other faux guys. You know, coach is not going to come out and just say we're a very bad team. He's just like, well, no coach does that. You can't do anything like that. Yeah. But what you were saying was that, you know, the coach just needs to come out and say we got to get better and move on.
2: Yeah.
3: He talks too much. You said not to be ugly.
2: Yeah. He's trying. He's never been in this situation before. He's never been the head coach of a team that's losing like this. I mean. Yeah, what did he say the first time? This is the worst loss of my career. He said after Utah. Well, happened again, Georgia. That was the worst loss of his career. And the problem is you word salad. I just think it's better sometimes just to go, hey, guys, you know, we're not good enough.
3: The press conference will be over quick.
2: Yeah, yeah. Well, you're right. Yeah. So funny. So Trey Shapp asked the last question, and he goes, what do you tell, you know, this is the kind of question Shapp would ask.
3: Talk about.
2: Yeah, well, it's sort of like he's like, mm-hmm. What do you tell the fans, you know? And of course, and so then, you know, so he starts answering.
3: Mm.
2: And he goes on, and, you know, that's when I was like, I feel like, coach, yeah. Okay, you've answered. Like you've answered. Well, he keeps talking. Mm-mm. And then he starts leaning over towards Trey. So Trey, when you ask a question, usually the coach looks at you the entire time.
3: Mm-hmm.
2: So anyway, Trey's having a new Trey's going, you know, yeah, got it. Mm-hmm. Yeah, yeah. And it's just that, after a while, he's like, okay, coffee. And Trey's going, you've answered it. You can stop it. He kept going.
3: Well, he just tried to give an answer.
2: I know.
3: He started out, he had no idea what he was going to say.
2: Yeah.
3: Been there.
2: Yeah.
3: And I'll do it again today.
2: Yeah, and the things he says, you know, are all true. Hey, we have faith. I have faith. The fan and all those things, but at some point, you know, he's going to have to do that seven times this year, and so the reality is, I think he just got to come out there and have those and just say, okay, you know, I can't talk my way through this. There's nothing I can do other than say the key things, and then next question. Yeah. But Shapp, I was so tickled because Shapp couldn't move. He starts leaning towards way to go, Trey.
3: Trey asked the last one. Well, and he got beat up a lot, and he got beat up. I mean, you guys made the comment he couldn't have gotten on most golf courses with that shirt.
2: Oh, but yeah. Did anybody notice that?
5: I noticed it.
2: Yeah. Everybody did. Is that a T-shirt?
3: Donnie Anderson.
5: So did they just get soaked, and that was the only thing he had?
2: No, so the deal is that is the gear, because you know what? KJ Jackson had it in the press conference.
3: Yeah,
2: give out the gear to everybody, and I guess he thought that was okay to wear.
5: A T-shirt.
2: Yeah. I know.
3: So let me tell you something. I saw Bielema.
5: Wear a polo.
3: When Bielema got his biggest.
2: Yeah.
3: Wear a 6X gray warm-up suit at the Texas Bowl.
2: I'm not judging.
3: No, well, I'm looking at it. If we're going to judge him on clothes,
2: yeah.
3: Bielema, I mean, he came out like that. I mean, I'm saying the only thing missing from Bielema on that one was, but I mean, he wore that. I guess I don't know what I expected. We're not going to see Tom Landry.
5: Yeah. No, they're not going to wear a suit, but you can wear a polo.
2: Yeah, the question is there somebody made the comment?
3: It's black, first of all. Why are you doing that?
2: He couldn't get on a golf course.
3: No, you did. You said, when you mentioned that, and it's so true.
2: Oh, my son.
3: But that's the things we pick out.
5: Yeah, ultimately, we wouldn't care if they won.
2: True.
3: No.
2: We would care in a different way. We would laugh about it, go, what?
3: If we were undefeated right now, I would even like the front-facing hog, if that's what he wore, you know, that sort of thing. But
2: it was, you know, we were at the press box and you could hear when we looked up at the TV and you saw that and everybody you could hear everybody going, is he wearing a T-shirt? Everybody said the same thing. Some people complained about the hat he was wearing before because it was black and red and just was not a cool looking hat.
3: You know what? And we're also looking at those A&M uniforms and the camo.
2: Oh, those are bad.
3: It's just not the. And again, I'm going to sound old man get off my lawn, but it's not the. You know, that maroon with that A&M on them has always been.
2: Well, let me tell you, the atmosphere of that stadium and their traditions at the end when they win, I shot a little video of it where they're swaying back and forth,
3: right.
2: And that song's playing, the Aggie War. It is, It is impressive. Now, there's no way they had under 8,000 people there. I'm just going to tell you.
5: Yeah, but they said it was like the fifth largest ever.
2: No, there's no reason why they should have the fifth largest crowd. Yeah, if it was Texas or LSU, but not for a Razorback team that, you know, that was what?
5: A bad Razorback.
2: A bad Razorback. 2-2. I just don't believe that.
3: But this team's coming off two straight losses. Yeah, and who knows if
2: maybe they've motivated them to want to be there.
3: Well, tickets were probably a little bit cheaper, you know, for some people that couldn't go to it.
2: And the press box did shake on a couple occasions because I sat there and I looked at the guy next to me. I said, Phil, and he goes, oh, yeah, because it's built on stilts, that if you will, wild. Giant stilts. But, yeah. It's an impressive facility. Yeah. It's only, you know, it feels like strength and honor.
5: That
2: Coliseum era.
3: Sure.
2: It's so massive. And so Tennessee now next weekend 3:15. Roger, let's go ahead and play your song of the week.
3: Okay.
2: Brought to you by Ortho Arkansas. Appreciate them sponsoring. Now, what you want to tease us with? What this will be?
3: Well, it's a song you said you haven't heard at.
2: This is not the one Shap keeps pushing, is it?
3: No. This is something you haven't heard it.
2: So am I going to like it? Is this an up-tempo? No?
3: No.

0: There you go. Thank you, Roger. That's Roger Scott's song.
1: That is it.
0: Melancholy.
1: It is melancholy.
0: Sad song.
1: It hit me during the A&M game.
0: Pig Sue.
1: Pig Sue. Just went Pig Sue. We haven't heard. Is it raining? No, that's the sprinkler system. That was on yesterday afternoon when I came here.
0: Eight inches of water in the parking lot.
1: Yeah. And it's watering no grass. But yeah, that hit me during the game, and I looked right at Brian Duncan's brother.
0: Interesting how that comes
1: to you. It does. And I didn't get to write it until because it was late. I wrote it yesterday.
0: Thanks to Ortho Arkansas and all the doctors and folks over there, the therapists. By the way, Jimmy Tucker, first touchdown club ever today. He's coming because he normally does surgeries on Monday. So he's not doing surgeries today for some reason.
1: Wow, way to go, Doc. Pound for pound, one of the two strongest physicians that I know, Dr. Paul Burton and Jimmy Tucker. I would like to have them on either side as an anchor.
0: Couple things. We'll also have a Razorback Rewind, or the Hawks Homes Razorback Rewind. Thanks to Brian and Kevin Hawks. Appreciate them.
1: Mm-hmm.
0: It is the fifth loss in a row to A&M, by the way. Losing streak, SEC football games, 13 now.
1: You guys have made that comment. We're still just a hair over in the series ahead of them, right?
0: Yeah. Mm. Let's see. Also, too, yesterday in the NFL, Dallas wins. That's a positive. Didn't know if they would do it there for a while.
1: Anytime a team, listen, Baltimore had come back from, you know, with the 40 seconds left down in
0: Tennessee?
1: Yeah, no, wherever they were. Remember when they got beat?
2: Rio.
1: Yeah. Wasn't it Baltimore?
2: It was.
1: Ravens had come back, and then seeing the Texans. And some people think that that's a preview of a Super Bowl.
0: Which one?
1: That game yesterday.
2: I don't think the Texans are going to make it to
1: the
2: playoffs.
1: I don't know. I didn't say anything.
0: Yeah, listen.
1: Listen, playoffs are playoffs.
0: So Dallas then has Tampa, who's 0-4. Uh-huh. I mean, you got two teams at 0-4 that were expected to be competitive this year. Jacksonville wins yesterday. Rams win again.
2: Chargers are 0-4.
0: Yeah. And how about the Giants without a starting quarterback, right? I mean, 36-24. And then, of course, the big surprise was New England, who had looked horrible.
1: What a game.
0: Beat Biden. Was it good?
1: Oh, I heard fantastic. It was good. Yeah. It was back and forth.
0: And what about Kansas City, Vegas? Was that a good game, too? I think that was back and forth, too, wasn't it?
1: I didn't see it.
0: Yeah, 30-27 there. Detroit, Carolina beats Detroit. Mm. Anyway, some really good games. Got Atlanta and New Orleans tonight. I don't know. What's the record for both those teams? I don't know. Do we know?
2: Both 1-2, maybe?
0: Okay. You got baseball going on. You guys watch any baseball?
1: I tried to. And
0: so it's too early? Got to wait for the World Series?
1: For me.
2: My team's out of the hunt. I don't watch as much then.
0: So Milwaukee won 4-3 over San Diego. They lead that series 2-0. Atlanta beat the Dodgers 3-2. They tied that one up 1-1. They got Chicago at Cleveland this afternoon, 4 o'clock. I like those afternoon games.
2: Me too.
1: Oh, my God. Listen, again, yesterday,

0: Mm-hmm. Took us to a Final Four, and then we ran him off, basically. And he goes to A&M and wins a national championship there. Of course, the name is on the court.
1: It was cool.
0: Also, for Randy Rainwater's Yankees, they're at Tampa tonight. Yeah. Tampa leads that series.
2: I think Tampa blanked them last night or the other night.
0: Let's take a break. We'll come back and talk about some of the other games. The shocker of the weekend in college football was what? What was a shocking win?
2: Missouri just hammering Florida.
0: Yeah, wow. They move up like 8 or 10 spots. Their number 14 went from, 11 spots. Yeah, they destroyed them. Mm-hmm. People were going, Big Bully's back. Big Bully's back for it. Oh, yeah? Oh, yeah, really?
3: Sorry,
0: that looked too big for your britches. Yeah. Wow. That was a whip in which, for me, I'm thinking, oh, crap. Maybe Missouri's not as bad as I thought. So that game against us, I was thinking might be a little bit more competitive, but... All right, if you want to be a part of the show, 661-1037 is the D3 Auto Sales text line. We'll come back and visit with Chris Kane. And we mentioned Bill Vickery and others. Glad you're with us on this Monday. I saw a lot of listeners. Roger got some names as I was traveling.
1: We'll
0: mention. I'm sure you got them, too.
1: We had a couple.
0: Yeah. All right, don't go away. 6:30.

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2: This weekend in college football, there was one big upset as 25th-ranked Missouri beat 8th-ranked Florida 45-17. The Tigers racked up 560 yards of offense, 340 through the air from Austin Simmons, and running back Jamal Roberts had a big day, going for 211 yards on 24 carries with 3 touchdowns. In the NFL, the Cowboys beat the Texans 34-30. CeeDee Lamb had 17 receptions for 189 yards and a touchdown in the win. The Texans are now 0-4. The Chargers are 0-4 as well as they lost to the Seahawks 30-23. Los Angeles quarterback Justin Herbert threw 2 interceptions and lost a fumble also. On Sunday Night Football, the Panthers beat the Lions 32-26. Bryce Young and Teteroa McMillan connected for 2 touchdowns. McMillan had 192 receiving yards on the day. And tonight, the Saints host the Falcons at 7:15 on ESPN. 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I'm Christian Weaver with the Buzz Radio Network.
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4: With KARK's Pat Walker.
5: An enjoyable, bright, sunny day here in Little Rock. It'll warm up to 83 degrees, and we'll have a northeast wind of 10 to 15 miles per hour. Clear and pretty cool tonight. Little Rock drops down to 54. Some places in the state, North Arkansas, might even see the upper 40s. Tomorrow, sunny and a high of 81. For the Buzz Radio Network, I'm meteorologist Pat Walker.
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8: 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On 3, yes on 3. 1, 2, 3.
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3: Come on.
4: What is this?
3: Something Like It Hot.
4: Is it by?
3: John Cafferty.
4: Okay.
3: Come
4: you
3: on.
4: Like, you like that guy, don't you?
3: I love John Cafferty. It's got horns.
4: Yeah. It's a fun song.
3: It's a verb.
4: Wow. I got a hot ride for 6:33 on this Monday, October 5th. Chris, oh my gosh, what's the matter with me?
5: I don't know. You're Chris operating off 3 hours of sleep.
4: CTE.
5: For the weekend? Yeah.
4: Oh my gosh.
5: No, it's lack of sleep, Baz. We all know it.
4: Sorry, Chris. Chris comes in too and says, starts giving me information like what? The people don't communicate well enough, do they? They don't communicate well enough.
5: No. It's you, understandably, travel a lot. You know this, Raj. How often do you think he sleeps a night? If you were to put an average on it, what would you say?
6: An average
5: a night. How often do you think? How many hours do you think he sleeps?
6: I actually think he gives it back.
5: It's in the negatives.
6: It's in the negatives.
5: Yeah.
4: Anyway,
5: yeah.
4: Chris Kane joins us now. Yes. And good morning, Chris.
5: Good morning.
4: I didn't even see the paper Sunday because I was traveling. Did UCA win this weekend? Were you off?
5: We were off. Okay, attended my 20-year high school reunion in Jacksonville, Florida.
4: How was that?
5: It was great. Made some interesting connections, even with high school classmates. One of them has family in El Dorado, so he used to travel. And I didn't even know this in high school until we were catching up. And another one is dating, her grandfather is a trainer at Oaklawn, Bill Baswell.
4: Bill Baswell?
5: Yes. And so getting to know her, and they come back, to go and visit him. So it was cool seeing some Arkansas connections even down there in Jacksonville.
4: Yeah, very nice.
5: Yeah, it was fun.
4: Did it make you feel old?
5: Yes, and it also got me thinking about, high school reunions. Have you guys been to yours? Did you go to yours?
4: I went to a couple of mine. We've been around long enough. We've had a lot of them.
7: We talked about this a couple weeks ago.
5: Did you? Okay. All right. So I will tell you, I think
4: 20 is important. I think 10, the first one, did you?
5: We didn't do 10.
4: Okay,
5: so
4: this
5: we
4: is
5: just
4: your first
5: did 20.
4: Okay,
5: it's
4: this
5: our
4: big,
5: first
4: this
5: one.
4: Is big, yeah.
5: I will tell you, I think the name tag needs to be longer, and it needs to have name, how many kids or no kids, where you're living. Because it is a recycled conversation, and you have about 15 of them that night, and you just feel like at the end of the night, like Chelsea and I were talking, we were just like, what a whirlwind of just, you just talk to people you haven't seen in 20 years.
4: Let me tell you what, now, when you get to 40, you start looking and who are you?
5: Who are you?
4: So who is that?
5: I got a lot of that.
4: Who's that over there?
5: I got a lot. Chelsea looks the same as high school. Like, she looks amazing. Uh-huh. And so everyone knew her. They came up to me. I saw, you can tell, right, when they look down at the name badge. They're like, and hey, great to see you.
4: Oh, yes.
5: And I was just like, yeah, I know. Oh, I know. And I wasn't I wasn't popular at all in high school. So we graduated with 400 kids.
4: I remember that being a deal that you try not to look.
5: Oh, I had a lot of look downs on the name badge. Oh, yes.
3: Well, Steve Qualls still hits me up at Mainline and goes, you remember so-and-so? And I go, no, I know. I don't remember.
5: Oh, there was.
3: I didn't remember
5: we
3: him
5: went
3: then.
5: Back in the yearbook.
3: I didn't remember him then.
5: Went back in the yearbook and looked. There was. I mean, I told Chelsea, I said about half these folks, if they were walking down the street right now, walked up to me, I'd go. We went to high school again.
3: Yeah,
5: great to see you.
3: Where are we? 82. Where are we at? 40. Is it the 40th?
4: No, 45.
3: 45. Yeah, I don't think I've been to one since the 20th.
5: Okay.
3: I'm not sure.
5: Oh, and so nowadays it's different, right? With social media, I know what most people are doing if you follow them. So it's not like the old days where it's like truly don't have any idea what so-and-so's been up to. And now it's like, well, I got a little bit of an idea.
3: I think last time ours happened, it was cut down racial lines for some stupid reason. There were two different, and I didn't attend either one of them.
4: Well, the other thing is, too, is what have you achieved? Yeah. The other is like, well, what are you doing now? And you hope you have something good to say.
3: I had a convertible.
4: Yeah, I think the first one I had, that was so silly. I had like a Roadhouse, you know, he had that cool Mercedes-Benz SEC that he had at the garage. He pulls out the
3: Patrick
4: thing.
3: Patrick Swayze.
4: And that's what I had. And of course, I was thinking, I'm going to be driving out. Nice. I'm so cool. I was like, what are you doing, you idiot? Yeah. You know, just.
5: But, showing off.
4: Showing off. Yeah, but that's, and then when you get that 40 years, you don't care.
3: Yeah.
4: You really don't, yeah.
5: I would imagine after that, like you get to 40, 50 and it's like, all right, who's still around? You know,
3: that's right.
5: Yeah, who's still here?
3: Oh, yes. That's where we are now. Yeah. And we see each other. I get to see so many.
5: Well,
3: of
5: that's
3: them
5: cool.
3: In
5: see, yeah,
3: now,
5: yeah.
3: So,
5: see, that's
4: by the way. Speaking of Jacksonville, so what is the Jacksonville the football team, the NFL team,
5: Jaguars?
4: What are they?
5: Three-1.
4: That's what I'm saying. 3-1. You're gonna be happy about them. They're looking pretty good.
5: Oh, very happy.
4: What's their one loss?
5: It was at Denver. Had a lead in the third quarter and just playing on the road, lost by a touchdown, and that's a tough team, tough environment.
4: We're talking about storylines.
5: Okay,
4: I tell you, another storyline is Chicago. All these teams are playing without their quarterbacks and getting New York, Chicago, and they're getting by.
5: And you're seeing, too, a couple different things, right, where look at Jacksonville and Chicago, both young, offensive-minded head coaches who get the best out of their quarterbacks. Baker Mayfield's career revived in Tampa Bay under Liam Cohen.
4: Yeah.
5: Now, since Liam Cohen's left, injury otherwise, I mean, he has slipped a little bit in terms of his performance.
4: Yeah.
5: Look at last night, Detroit. Now, Carolina's a better team, and they're playing a lot better, but also, without Ben Johnson, it's not the same. And look what he's doing in Chicago, where a town in Chicago that yearned for a quarterback to just throw for more than 3,000 yards for how many decades? And now Ben Johnson is making it look like I don't care who's a quarterback. I mean, he's putting in a rotational guy in there every week now since Caleb Williams has got hurt, and they're finding ways to win. So I think that you're seeing these young, creative offensive coaches in the NFL who are coordinators who got the best out of quarterbacks who revived their careers like Jared Goff and Baker Mayfield, and look how successful they're being running their own programs and organizations.
4: Yeah, interesting storylines there. And I think you could say the same thing in college. Roger, going to break, we were talking about the big blowout was Missouri.
3: Oh, yeah.
4: But the other is the sort of the Michigan story.
3: Yeah.
4: Is that, first of all, Minnesota wins at home against Missouri for the first time since 1977. What do they play for?
5: Michigan
4: and Minnesota.
5: Minnesota beat
4: Minnesota.
5: Michigan.
4: Yeah,
5: yes,
4: sorry,
5: yes.
4: I'm
5: yes,
4: struggling this
5: yeah,
4: morning. Yeah, they haven't been in at home there in Minnesota
3: since
4: 1977.
3: There's a Razorback legacy on that Minnesota team.
4: Yeah, sure
3: team,
4: is.
3: Isn't there?
4: One,
3: yeah.
4: A lot of people were upset. We didn't.
7: Isn't it the
4: that.
7: Little brown jug or
4: that's
7: something
4: it,
7: like
4: that's
7: that?
4: That's it. Yeah, did you see what P.J. Fleck did?
7: Uh-huh. Yeah,
4: so
7: I did.
4: He comes in the locker room, and the players can see him. He's got the jug, and he tips it up and starts drinking out of it. The water's pouring in his face. And then he runs and he jumps like he always
5: crowd
4: does.
5: Surf.
4: Yeah, crowd surf.
5: Yeah.
4: But the funny thing was him tipping the bucket.
5: He had the blood on his face last week, right?
4: Oh my gosh,
5: was
4: yes.
5: that it?
7: He wiped the blood.
5: That,
7: he wiped
5: from
7: the player.
5: Yes,
7: on the face.
5: Yeah, that's
7: the
5: right. Like war paint.
4: And the player had blood on his mouth.
5: Yes.
4: And it was, who did they beat? Had they beaten Penn State? Maybe, I can't remember. Anyway, he takes the blood, puts his hand on it, and then puts it on his face like what would be an example, like Mel Gibson in.
5: Like Braveheart.
4: Braveheart.
5: Yeah, yeah.
4: Yeah.
5: Yeah.
3: All right, there's some.
7: It was Washington last week.
5: Yeah, coaches, have you noticed, like, Dan Lanning's like this? Like, coaches, they're just, at that level, especially at certain schools, you can just tell, they're wired a bit differently. I mean, Dan Lanning after a game looks like someone, especially after they have a big win, looks like someone that you would go, you just leaving a concert? Or you know, I mean, their adrenaline is at levels it's hard to even imagine.
3: I guess so. Yeah. And our coach is walking off looking more like the Native American that was crying at literary. Just
4: by the way, too, another point back on Ryan Silverfield. I've heard this asked. A lot of fans have asked this. I want to get y'all's opinion because I don't see it. I can't watch the game on TV.
5: Yeah.
4: He's emotionless.
3: He is.
4: He does not yell.
3: He
4: does
3: is.
4: Not get upset. Ever.
5: If you're right. if Arkansas is winning, we'd call it stoic.
3: Yeah.
5: But because that's, you know, right. They're losing, he's inattentive and almost inactive.
3: They beat A&M. Yeah. Everybody's ordering that black T-shirt as we speak.
5: That's right. So,
3: anytime that I catch it, I'm almost to a little bit better than you because I have the TVs around. You're having to do everything else. But yeah, whenever they show him, he's not doing anything. He's stunned. I think is what it is. You know, he's going, what in the hell am I doing?
5: Well, what's the baseline? I would be curious, and you know, I didn't watch a lot of Memphis games. I'd be curious, some of our Memphis friends,
3: absolutely.
5: You know, what did you see on the sideline? Is this different?
3: Right.
5: Because I agree. There are some things where you go, I don't want him to be different. I don't want him to not be who he is. If this is how he always was and they were able to win over there, then fine, be yourself.
3: Absolutely.
5: But if he is truly stunned and at times, it, just based on our interactions with him, which is very limited, right? Five games, so that's it.
3: Right.
5: It is. It seems like he is just stunned.
3: Yeah.
5: In a way that he doesn't. No, it looks like he doesn't know what to do in terms of how to react.
3: It started the very first halftime interview that he gave after the very first game. It's the worst it's ever been for me. And it hadn't gotten much better. I mean, you know, I mean, we saw
7: or any better.
3: We saw, huh?
7: Or any better.
3: Well, we thought Tulsa, you know, we did what we were supposed to do at Tulsa. We thought that team was going to do that at North Alabama. It didn't happen, but it got better. We wanted to see, Baz asked earlier this morning, what have you noticed? Was there any improvement that you saw? And I don't know if we did.
5: I will say, you know, in the last 2 weeks, I mean, you could argue since the beginning of the season, you've probably known now. I mean, you know the number one wide receiver is, right?
3: Sure.
5: And outside of that,
7: maybe the only wide receiver.
5: And outside of the number one wide receiver, I don't know if you know anything else.
3: Right.
5: Yeah. I mean, that's on offense.
3: Yeah.
5: I don't think there is a single other thing you could define about the offense other than, well, you know your number one wide receiver, and that's it.
3: Who's your number one back?
5: I don't even. Exactly. I mean, no. Braylon had a, 30-yarder this past game? So you go, okay, well, the longest run of the season. First time they broke the 16-yard mark, which they were the last, I think, FBS team to do that.
4: Yeah.
7: We had the same yards per carry as Texas A&M this weekend. They just ran it a lot
5: more. Last half full.
4: Should we have run it more?
7: Probably.
5: Well, at that point, though, you start asking yourself, and this is what the coaches say, right? They're like, well, I mean, you're chasing at that point, right? They get a big lead. It's like, well, unless you just know, hey, we're not going to win, and that's how the fans feel, obviously. You feel at some point like this is already out of reach. You're down 2-3 touchdowns. Right. Just run the ball. Just work on the run. And coaches are saying, we're trying to win, and the only way to win is if we play catch-up. And the only way to play catch-up as fast as possible is to try to push the ball down the field, but I don't think they have a quarterback that can do that right now.
3: Well,
5: so
3: the little things. I mean, we gave them, you know, 3 first downs inside the 10.
4: Yeah.
3: To get in there.
4: Oh my gosh!
3: You got 12 men on the field, and again, I don't know what you do with that.
4: That was that. Somebody said that was. I don't remember. That was that out of a timeout. That is that right?
5: Was it really?
4: So that's what somebody said that was.
3: I don't know.
5: Wait, the 12 man was out of a timeout.
3: That would be worse.
5: Or see, I think
3: that would make it worse.
5: I thought something like that happened under Pittman. I heard. I maybe Bill was talking about it. Well, yesterday.
3: It's
5: like
3: that has happened. Under him, I'm sure.
4: Yeah. It's like something happened with a kickoff last year or something where we had a penalty.
5: That's what I think it was. Out of a timeout.
3: I don't know if that's what happened this time, but I guess that obviously that would make it kind of bad, right?
5: It's. I mean, after this game, the pitchforks. They were calling for pitchforks.
4: Yeah, well, again.
5: Trey Biddy was.
4: Yeah. Who was he calling? But you know,
5: he said that Razorback fans should have pitchforks at the gate right now.
4: You know, the only thing with Trey.
5: That's
4: Trey, you know.
5: Powerful.
4: Did you not think this team was this? You thought this team was going to be that much better than this?
5: Yeah. It felt like it was a Wi-Fi breaking point for him yesterday. He was mad about the Wi-Fi.
4: He was funny. He was cussing.
5: He did apologize in his walk and talk. He said, not directly, obviously.
4: Yeah.
5: But he was.
4: I heard he drop it.
5: He was on one.
4: He's right. They got to get that. That's embarrassing to have that. A $500 or billion-dollar stadium, and you can't get the internet to work in the press box? Come on. Man, the whole anger thing. I just, we were this way 3 weeks ago. I mean, did the pitch? Yeah. This is the team we had. This is the team
3: he's playing to his crowd.
4: That we saw during 2 days. I mean, I think most of us. This is not going to be a great team. I don't know what anybody was expecting. Now you can certainly judge it now to go. You know, hey, what do you do about it now? What do you do? You're going to fire the coach? You're going to fire the athletic director? I mean, those are options. But Elvis. My baby. All right, if you want to be a part of the show, 661-1037. Don't go away.

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5: Hey, this is Trip Keeter. 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
6: This is Coach Roy Lee Peterball, Rooster Poot High School. 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

0: All right, 651. We'll hit Chris's intro in just a second. Trey Schaap just stuck his head in there and said that in Missouri they were playing the third, fourth quarter, they were playing Don't Back Down? What is it about? What's it
1: oh,
0: about?
1: The Gators.
2: Won't Back Down.
0: Yeah, Tom Petty. They were showing video of the, while they were playing it, they were showing pictures of the Florida crowd.
3: Oh, wow.
0: You know, I mean, they
3: I have a great stat for you. Hey, while you're looking at that. While you're doing that, somebody help me. I was talking to Greg Ferguson, Fergie at Boudreaux's the other day, and we were trying to think, who does the song that says, screw Alabama, screw this, screw that, screw, you know, in the SEC? What's the song, and who's the one that says, F you, F this? You know what I'm talking about? You have no idea what I'm talking about?
2: Drawing blanks here.
3: Well, there's a song. Josh sang it, and he was doing it. I was thinking it was a Missouri deal where they go, and they sing a song, and then they start cussing LSU, Alabama, and Tennessee. Somebody knows what I'm talking about.
4: Yeah, I don't know that one.
1: Here's my great stat for you from BetMGM. The Florida Gators haven't beat a ranked opponent on the road since September 29th of 2018. Ooh. In that time, they've had four different head coaches, eight different starting quarterbacks, and no playoff appearances.
4: Have we beaten a ranked team?
1: Yeah. Well,
3: Hold on. What are you doing here?
1: Hey, what are you doing?
4: I just said, could you make me think about
1: it? I wouldn't be surprised if Pittman beat a ranked team on the road one of those years. I'll look.
4: What year was that?
1: What year was Pittman? Well, I mean, I would be looking at the 9-4 year would be the one that I would think. Yeah, that was 22. Was that two or three?
4: Wow, Florida hadn't beat a ranked team on the road. Well, of course, you know, it's just 2018. We have not won a conference game since 2024.
5: From my half-assed internet research, 2016 against the Horned Frogs.
1: That was last time a ranked team on the road?
5: Yes.
3: Really? I think I heard another stat.
1: As much as you play in the SEC.
3: And if everything goes the way it is right now, I mean, as we speak, Hunter is the AD under three with one on the way, two win seasons. Is that right? Possibly
4: four. Say that again?
3: It's Hunter. If this season stays the way it is right and we never win a game, would Hunter have been AD under four, two win seasons?
4: I don't think he hired Chad Morris. I think watch your face.
3: No, he didn't hire. But
4: that was two of the four. He was here, but it wasn't his hire that got the.
3: He's still AD. Okay.
4: Yeah, while he's been here,
3: we're not going to stick it to him.
4: Yeah,
3: okay.
4: Yeah. Right. But he was here under four, two. And
3: so
4: two.
3: Far.
4: So far.
3: Three so far for sure.
4: Yeah.
3: Right?
4: Okay.
3: Yeah. All right. Listen, I don't want to put anything on Hunter. He looked so dejected. I saw a picture of him leaning up against a wall during the press conference. I saw that, and that was the same look he had right before he let Sam go. But we have to all agree that Pittman was not the first choice, maybe not even the third or fourth or fifth, and Silverfield was not either. We just don't have anybody until we get the Calipari hire in football. I don't know if we come back.
4: Schaap made a great point. He said the problem, because I've talked about now what the problem for Hunter Yurecek is, you're going to have maybe a 2-10 season. So you're exposed to, you know, losing and bad losing. But you know what he's going to be doing?
3: Absolutely.
4: He's going to be on TV talking about national championships and while his own program in football is. You know, again, back-to-back two and ten seasons, and there he is.
3: Yeah.
4: It's just the juxtapose of him doing that, and then what are you doing at home? I mean, that's a
3: How do you listen to that? Get his expertise
1: and the animosity is just
3: not saying
1: increase.
3: He doesn't have.
1: Oh, I know.
3: Oh,
1: that's I mean, saying. that's it's just gonna you know almost ferment throughout that entire process of those press conferences for college bowl season each week. It will continue to grow.
4: And I know obviously most of all the board members, and some of them I know pretty well and getting it on, but you know, then they have to get it. They have to see, even though they probably don't monitor social media, but they ultimately, I'm sure, know what's going on in the heat that people are saying about them. It's the last thing you want to do is be great. You know,
1: well, they're listed on the website.
4: I know. I mean, and they can be found.
1: And they were found, I think, a couple weeks ago, was it not, where there was some push, even from some online media members, to say contact. It's almost, instead of contact your representative, it was contact this board of trustees.
5: Is there any other team in the country
3: I've been saying that from the get-go. You got to go Gambino style mafia. You got to get the governor.
4: Whoa.
3: You got the border.
4: Not like murder.
5: We're not whacking them.
3: No, we just want to talk.
6: The head of the group.
3: It's the governor now, and she only put a couple in
4: she
3: there.
4: She put three.
3: She put three in there, seven. And you know, and she you put them in there for favors. You put them in there. There's a couple of them I look at. You've been good to me here, and that's what you do when you get in power. That's what every governor does. That's what everybody does. You put them on a board of trustees. You make one the head of the prisons. I don't know. But then, I mean, how many did Asa put in? And I call him Asa.
4: Well, I will say this: I've been offered to be not on that, but I've turned it down.
1: On the board.
3: Well, yeah. Steve Cox is good. Kevin Crass. I mean, these guys.
4: You give your time. It's a lot of work.
3: Yeah.
4: It's a lot of work.
3: And Cox knows football. Here's what we think. But you straightened me out. We think that they should all be football knowledge. It doesn't hurt. But since Steve Cox knows football, it's a lot of other business involved.
4: Yeah. Well, you got how many institutions, how many colleges that year?
3: That's right.
4: Tens of thousands that's of other right. students all that's around right. the state.
3: So the Board of Trustees could make my vote go one way or another in November.
5: Is there any other fan base in the country that is talking about Board of Trustees members?
1: Well, you know,
5: does anybody else do this?
4: LSU, they have done the, you know, no.
1: They bring the governor in down at LSU. They bypass the president of the board. They go straight to the governor's office down there.
4: Yeah, that's a good question. I know fans have learned the process now and that how the process works.
3: Yeah.
4: The board is involved.
3: They're doxing them.
4: And so then if you're the board, that was my whole point. Now the board knows that people know they are. Yeah. They're not happy. Yeah. So you don't think that puts pressure on them? It does. They go to a restaurant?
1: You bet it does.
4: They know. They're looking around. And I like all those folks.
1: Quick point of emphasis and point of correction. 2020, October 3rd, at number 16, Mississippi State, Sam Pittman's first season, the COVID year, 21-14, Arkansas won.
4: And they
1: on
4: were,
1: the road.
4: What was Mississippi State, right?
1: 16 at the time.
3: I think we were here one day, and Bill Vickery was sitting in while you were gone, and there were several people that were currently on the board that said, we didn't have nothing to do with the hiring of that. So they're listening as well.
4: Yeah.
3: We know who you saw.
4: All right, we'll come back, and we'll give the official introduction for Chris Kane, and brought to you by Trader Bills. We appreciate them. And Razorback Rewind, brought to you by Hawks Home. All that's coming up. We'll get to your messages, too. 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

0: A meeting is set for today to discuss the future of the Pines Mall in Pine Bluff. A fire last month badly damaged the vacant building. The city council is set to meet this evening to discuss the ordinance that would waive bidding requirements and allow Mayor Vivian Flowers to find and select vendors and contractors to secure parts of the mall that are deemed unsafe. Tonight's meeting is set for 5:30. And November elections are now less than a month away. Today is the last day for voters to register in the natural state. That includes those looking to vote in person and by mail. For the latest updates as far as registering to vote and where you can do so, you can head over to our website, KRK.com. 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
2: With KARK's Pat Walker.
3: It's going to be a bright, sunny day with a high of 83 degrees this afternoon in Little Rock and a little breezy too at north. Northeast wind 10 to 15, all in all. It was pretty nice today. Tonight, clear and cool. Definitely a fall night with a low of 54 degrees in Little Rock. Tomorrow, sunny with a high of 81. For the Buzz Radio Network, I'm meteorologist Pat Walker.
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10: He's got Vincent Ontaverano out.
2: Roger Scott.
11: I don't know Chicken Big Big Bay Ball Wall.
2: And Justin Moore.
12: That's how a pro chef would tell you to eat it.
13: Whoa!
14: Nah, nah, nah.
15: Roger, we got some great music birthdays today.
14: I know.
15: Coming up, the Touchdown Club, John Tyson.
16: Yes.
15: Chris Kane is on our leadership team.
16: Leadership.
15: At the Touchdown Club. I was telling Roger, we've had 25 NFL Gold Jacket Hall of Famers, 15 Heisman Trophy winners, tons of Hall of Fame coaches. First ever Fortune 500 CEO. And I think it's fitting. The college sports, especially college football and basketball, have become money. It always had been, but really now a money game. And so it'll be interesting what he's got to say about that today.
16: Arguably one of the most impactful boosters in the nation.
15: No question. He's one of the biggest.
16: He's one of the top.
15: Along with
16: impactful.
15: Cody, what's his name? At
16: Tech.
15: Yeah, his name.
16: I don't know.
15: Mark Cuban at Indiana.
16: Indiana.
15: For us, there's no question that John Tyson is probably the biggest. And so, anyway, he obviously brought Cal to Arkansas. And so, anyway, that's today. There are some tickets available if you want to go. And you'll get a chance to meet him on the backside, take a picture, and those kind of things. And, by the way, I just remembered, got to get the trophies set up. Debbie!
16: Set reminder to get trophies for Touchdown Club. All right, we're good.
15: I get in last night, Roger.
14: Yep.
15: Go by Cane's, get me some chicken.
14: Had Cane's when you landed.
15: Huh?
14: You had Cane's when you landed.
15: They're going. With Trey. We did.
14: Yeah, we sure did. Yeah, yeah.
15: So that was what I spotted coming that was open going home.
14: Good.
15: And I get home and haven't finished. I was eating that on my way home. Just lay down on the bed, turn on the TV, open my laptop.
14: Eat in bed.
15: The last thing I know, it's 12 o'clock.
14: Nice.
15: I wake up and I thought, oh my gosh, I just completely.
14: Good for you.
15: Yeah, well, not good. Well, not good because I look at my phone's blowing up.
14: Well, I know. It's not good for you because you've got it, but it's good for you.
15: Well, then you know what happens. I can't,
16: You didn't sleep. Yeah, no, see, this is your body screaming for help again, David, again.
15: Let's bring in Chris officially there, Roger.
14: Let's do it officially.
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15: Couple things. I mentioned the music birthdays. There are three. Brian Johnson, which Roger does a great imitation of. He is the lead singer for AC/DC.
17: This is not Brian Johnson, by the way.
14: Yeah, it's still AC/DC.
15: Give us Roger. Give us a little AC. Give us a little Brian Johnson yourself.
18: Hey!
15: Yeah, the best thing is when Roger does Brian Johnson does the
18: Silent Night.
15: The Christmas hits.
18: Holy Night.
15: Yeah, you're not getting that on Sirius.
18: Away in a manger.
15: Yeah, so Roger Day, so good. So you got Brian Perfect. Johnson, and you got Steve Miller.
14: Oh, big fan, Stevie, big fan.
15: Abracadabra, Kadabra, The Joker, Fly Like an Eagle.
16: Right, oh, yeah.
15: Jet Airliner.
16: There it is.
15: So good. I mean, he had some monster hits. So you got Steve Miller, you got Brian Johnson, and B.W. Stevenson. You know who that is?
16: No.
15: Christian, you know who that is?
13: That is ringing a bell, but I couldn't tell you.
14: You don't know?
13: Once you play it, I'll know.
15: So there's two things you know him from. One is a song. You could play it, Raj?
14: I'm going to try.
15: One is he's a songwriter. He wrote My Maria. My Maria.
16: Oh, yeah.
15: He wrote that one, and then he sang this one. I think, Roger.
14: Oh, why is that one still playing? Yeah, that one?
15: And so he wrote this one. He wrote My Maria.
13: Mm-hmm. We just went to break, by the way.
15: We did? We went to break?
14: Stop it.
15: You stop it?
14: Yep.
15: Okay, thank you.
14: All right, where's the other one?
15: Shambhala.
14: Oh,
15: I got Shambhala.
14: Okay. Oh, for the three dogs.
15: Come up on a Shambhala.
14: What?
15: Anyway, three. Razorbacks lose over the weekend, 34-7. Roger made the point that felt like it was even, it could have been worse than that.
16: Yeah, he did. Yeah, they kind of pulled off in the fourth quarter.
15: Yeah, they didn't score there at the end. And,
13: it felt a lot worse.
15: Yeah, it was again. I said it last week. Rick Schaefer got on me.
14: Can we find that?
17: Listen, mister.
15: Oh yeah, I said I was being too negative, and I just trying to be honest. Just like that. These are one of these teams. They were due a good game. They're talented. They came out and they just stuck it down our throat. 230 yards rushing, 25 more plays because of that, and you know we had 200 yards total offense. I mean, we had 100 yards rushing, and it just that out of 8 third down situations, we got 3. First downs out of that. It's just they were the better team. And I'm sorry, it's going to be this way every week.
16: Have we gotten the line on Tennessee yet? Do I need to look that up?
15: Yeah, Oakland Sports Line, look it up. I would say, what'd you say, Roger, 13?
14: I did not say. I'm sorry.
15: Kickoffs at 3:15. Kickoffs at 3:15.
14: Are you looking at FanDuel?
15: Yeah, on Friday.
16: FanDuel. Okay. What time?
15: I mean Saturday. I'm sorry.
16: What time's kickoff again?
14: 3:15.
16: 3. Oh, thank you. Okay, so it was. Remember Bez last week, and this kind of surprised you. I think at Touchdown Club when you were like, "Hey, well, I think the line was 13 half," and someone goes, "It's 14 now," and it jumped. Right, yeah, it jumped pretty quick that morning after the opening line. So
15: I predicted on Hogwild Game Day show. Looking.
16: All right, I got it. Right. You got it.
14: Go ahead.
15: What is it?
16: Same as last 13. Week. Yeah, 13.5.
15: Yeah, and that's to be expected. This is a Tennessee team, even though they got a freshman quarterback that went toe-to-toe with Texas, number one Texas, almost had them beat. They had a chance to tie it at the end. And then yesterday, they beat Saturday, they beat Auburn. Mm-hmm. Although, pretty good game. We might can hang around there with them. I mean, you know, we've played Tennessee very well over the years, even when they were higher ranked. The problem is, I don't think our team, that team that beat Tennessee the year in Fayetteville, that was Sam's team, I don't think this year's team's as good.
14: I think the over-under is the same as it was.
16: 50.5.
14: And so it was under this A&M game. Now you're looking at it just based on what you said, and I'm going, you know what? With Bass saying that the Razorbacks could do this and keep with them and what they did to Texas, this and that, I'm going to bet the under. And then watch it be 60 points.
16: That right there was optimism, wasn't it, Raj? Right, what he just said, I mean, I expected
13: we
16: a little
13: hang
16: more.
13: Around with Tennessee, after what we just watched.
16: Thank you. Well, Christian, I thought that's the most optimistic. Well, that, you know, that's he got some rest last night. He's in a good mood. Yeah. Well, he accidentally slept an appropriate amount of time.
15: Only because I'll say this, it's sometimes weird how you play certain teams better than you normally should.
13: Yeah.
15: We have played Tennessee.
16: You said that against A&M.
15: Tennessee, No, I didn't.
16: No, I'm just saying historically.
15: But I said for this game.
13: In recent times, we have played Tennessee well because I think we beat them when they were top five at home that one year. We weren't great that year.
15: That's what I'm saying.
16: 2 years ago?
13: Yeah.
15: We beat them, and it was the quarterback had a pretty good quarterback at the time, but had a terrible game.
13: Emali Evan.
16: Oh, yes. That was before he transferred. Yeah.
13: It was
15: Emali. So anyway, so we'll see what happens. I'll be curious to see what kind of turnout there'll be.
16: Yeah, I will too.
15: We mentioned Texas. They stay number one. Missouri jumps 11 slots, I think, to number 14 after their beatdown of Florida. Alabama looks like Alabama. You know, everybody got excited. Mississippi State, and boom, that game was over with in about 30 seconds. You know, Ole Miss is number 8. LSU is Ole Miss is number 9. LSU is number 10. There was a couple that I saw that I was going to mention. Pittsburgh loses their star quarterback. Tough for them. Kentucky keeps doing it. Will Stein going to be the coach of the year probably for what he's done at Kentucky his first year. Did you guys hear the story of Colorado State's defensive coordinator.
16: How he was relieved of his play calling duties and then I believe his job at halftime.
15: So Jim Moore was the head coach. We've had him at the Touchdown Club the year he went coaching. He's coached for Colorado State. Their defense has been terrible. So in the middle of the game against Oregon State, he doesn't like apparently what Tyson Summers, the defensive coordinator, is calling the plays. So he tells him, he goes, hey, Tyson, you know, Chris is going to be calling the plays, moving out. And this guy's been around a long time. This guy was part of last year's team before they fired the coach, and he was a replacement coach until Jim Moore got the job. So the coach just decides to leave, just walk off the field, which, you know. And so afterwards, Moore just says he's no longer, he made the decision on his own to leave the field. He's no longer with the program. But that, boy, some weird things are happening with coaches these days, man.
14: People are wanting that to happen to our OC.
15: Whoa!
14: No, no, that's not me talking. Speaking of OCs, but I think, and I like what I've been hearing, Tony Romo ought to join a Cowboy staff. Maybe start calling.
15: Yeah, that happened over the weekend.
16: I need him at Touchdown Club next year first.
15: Yes. Were y'all surprised about that?
14: Yes.
13: Very surprised. Wasn't this a one-off? I mean.
15: Yeah, I thought so too.
13: He hadn't had any previous arrests before this,
16: right? It just shows you there were some whispers behind the scenes that the CBS executives were not happy with maybe Romo's efforts. There were some behind, you know, Unawful Announcing and some of the other websites out there. There were some things behind the scenes, and you hear, and you go, well, whatever. I mean, they're still successful. It's the number one. He's on the number one team. And it felt to me more like they were using this as their excuse to get rid of him than it was. Because, like you guys saw, I mean, not to say we're excusing what he did, because you should not do that.
15: Yeah.
16: But that is a rare thing that you would see. Yeah, exactly. A rare thing you would see someone from the number one team. Broadcast team for a network stalwart like CBS to be dismissed after that is very surprising.
15: That's right. The other thing we need to mention, here in Arkansas, while we may not be winning in Fayetteville, we won at Hot Springs this weekend. Team USA wins the Black Bass World title.
14: Woo!
15: Knocked off.
14: He said Black Bass.
15: Who do we knock off? We knocked off South Africa.
14: Yeah.
15: Who was apparently a perennial rival to the U.S. team.
14: That.
16: They ain't played nobody.
15: That's right. They ain't fished nobody like us. Wait, listen, we should win. It's our lake. I mean, come on now. Now, apparently,
16: was it Hamilton or Ouachita? Where'd
15: they? I don't know if it ever really said.
14: I think a lot of people know when South Africa puts a hook in the water. You throw out all the records.
15: I was trying to see the third place. Of course, Van Dam was the coach.
16: Van Dam.
15: They brought him out of retirement. I can't see who the third place team, but again, they had like 25 teams, which I love that. It doesn't say how much they won, but apparently we crushed them, which we should. Apparently, we're all communicating with each other. It says the U.S., which took a commanding lead at the end of the second day on Friday, did not falter. However, Gill and Defoe struggled to catch fish well into the final round when Gill said he and Defoe went to the back of a creek and threw plastic frogs. That adjustment saved the day.
16: Whoa.
15: We rallied in 30 or 35 minutes. Wow.
16: Lake Hamilton, by the way. Saw it on the dim gas.
14: It's called making halftime adjustments.
15: I love it. They said we were not making. We got to. We looked at each other. We're normally foes. We got to come together in this. It's time to throw plastic frogs back there in the back of the creek.
16: Well, Scott Martin was on that team.
15: Yeah, it was a bunch of great ones.
16: The who's who.
15: Speaking of John Tyson, the Arkansas men and women are playing golf at the Blessings.
14: God blessing.
15: Yeah, they that's going on like today and yesterday, and just like we had the Rockstar Passes SEC tennis tournament, not SEC, but they had Alabama, Arkansas.
16: Yeah, some of the best teams in the nation right here. Yeah, really good tournament. Yeah, our buddy Brad.
15: Yeah, Brad Rickett and Coach Cox, the tennis coach, used to be at Arkansas, so many folks were involved with that. So that was a great event too. Let's see. Oh, baseball. We talked to Chris Curry. On Friday, Razorbacks played the Trojans in baseball up on the hill. Arkansas won 10-2 and 9-1. Those were both six-inning games. So you had that going on. I'm sure, again, good experience for the Trojans to go up there and play regardless.
16: And it was great for both teams to be able to simulate a game without having to play a full one.
15: Yes.
16: I think that's what the coaches talked about before. Yeah.
15: Yes. And then the Razorback women in softball, they beat Tulsa 13-3. And Roger, who is the coach at Tulsa now?
14: Was that Flatton?
13: The head coach at Oklahoma Sun. Isn't it the head coach at Oklahoma Sun? I can't remember his name.
15: Roger's close.
14: Oh, yeah. Flatton. I think that's what it is. Miles. Miles Fatardelli.
15: That's DJ Gasso.
14: Gasso.
16: You were so close.
14: Nailed it.
15: His mom is the head coach in Oklahoma.
14: Gasso. Yeah.
15: And so, hey, also, too, WNBA NBA playoffs are going on. We'll mention baseball in a second, but did Indiana get knocked out?
13: They did.
15: Dadgummit.
14: Yeah. It's over for me.
15: I mean, that's same here. It's over for me. That's, so you got Roger, you got...
13: They lost to the GOAT.
15: They did? Who's the GOAT?
13: Asia Wilson.
16: Asia.
15: Asia Wilson.
14: You know what? See, I don't see ethnicity, okay? So I don't know why.
15: You know what? There's an Asia that takes care of me at the DoubleTree.
16: I was just about to mention what we just got a text about. Congrats to our buddy Todd Knight at OBU. 200th win over the weekend.
14: Oh, very
16: yes,
14: nice.
16: Thanks to Chris Babbitt. Yes.
15: Very nice.
16: Absolutely. Big win for him.
15: We mentioned.
14: You want to see a goat or do you want to see long legs?
15: Baseball.
13: She has long legs, too.
15: Milwaukee, they beat San Diego.
13: She's tall.
15: San Diego, they win. They lead the series rather 2-0. Atlanta. Beats the Dodgers 3-2. That series is tied up. And then this afternoon, got a fun afternoon game. 4 o'clock, the White Sox at Cleveland. The White Sox lead the series 1-0 in the Yankees. That's Randy Rainwater's Yankees.
14: Yes!
15: They're playing at Tampa Bay tonight at 7. Tampa Bay leads that series 1-0. Also, Roger, did you see NASCAR? Chase Briscoe.
14: Yep.
15: What a great NASCAR name.
14: Great name.
15: Chase Briscoe. I mean, it's almost NASCAR. Like, come on now.
16: No, it's made for it.
15: Is that real?
16: He was made for it.
15: Chase Briscoe. Yeah. Come
16: His
15: on,
16: parents
15: now.
16: Knew. Anyway, they knew.
15: The South Point 400 in Vegas. Also, on a sad note, talking to the Board of Trustees.
14: Yeah.
15: B. Allen Sugg, who used to be the president of the U of A system, not the chancellor, but Jay Silverius, the current one that we call him Top Gun president. He passed away at age 88 yesterday. Was the president of the U of A system for 21 years, and that is the longest in history. Super nice guy. Was always
14: Jeff Cottrell. I read had a longer in the system as a whole
15: before they went to this kind of system. But he was a great guy and a good man. He was he was I think it was a pole vaulter for the U of A track and field team back in the day. But you know, now we're in a situation where most everybody sort of knows now. Well, who is the board? Who is the Board of Trustees? Who is the president? Who is the chancellor?
16: You know things aren't going too well.
15: When you know those things.
16: You know
15: yes.
16: how the hierarchical pyramid works for the U of A system.
15: Yep. So express condolences to his family. What a great guy. He was always nice to deal with. Yeah. One of my favorites. I love Jay Silveria. I like this guy. Again, he's our Top Gun president, and he's the one in charge of checking out the finances. We'll ask John Tyson about finances. If anybody knows about that, I think he's worth $2.3 billion.
16: Two or three billion. Yeah, two or three. It's this or that.
15: Yeah. All right, Roger, I will go to you on this one. By the way, too, one of the Three Stooges' birthday is today. Which one is Larry Fine? Larry Fine.
14: Larry Fine was
15: He was Larry.
14: He was Larry.
15: He was Larry.
14: Yeah.
15: Larry was the mean one.
14: No. Moe was the mean.
15: Moe was
14: the leader. He wasn't mean.
15: Larry had the
14: Rick Schaefer hair. It's the same cut.
15: Yeah.
14: It's the same cut. It was Moe, Larry, and then Curly Joe. And I think Curly Joe and Moe were relatives. And then Curly got sick, died, whatever. And then Shemp came along, I think. Then they had some Timo Curly. Came on even after that.
15: Yeah, they did change it up a little bit. Somebody said that D3 Auto Sales takes.
14: I don't know.
15: Did Baz just say there's an Asian that takes care of him at the
13: Asia?
15: Double
13: yes,
15: Asia.
14: Yeah,
13: Asia.
15: Asia.
14: Oh, I misunderstood Asia. That too.
15: She.
13: I thought it at first, and I was like, surely he didn't say that.
15: Right? I have a tradition. What I do when I go to the hotel, eat, drink, restaurant, upstairs, downstairs, have a little. So Asia, and of course Tabitha. Yeah. And Tiffany, they all take real good care of me. And
14: wow. Look at all those names.
15: Well, let me tell you what I had to do, though. This is just a funny behind-the-scenes deal.
14: Uh-oh.
15: Chris knows the thing that drives me crazy.
14: Wrinkled cheeks?
15: The backdrop being wrinkled.
14: You blew up. Who was it?
16: He literally
14: Trumped. Was it Emmett Smith?
16: He went Trump on Lynn Swan.
14: It was the Swan?
16: He went full Trump. He got up there and just started railing on the sheets.
14: He snapped.
16: RJ and I are sitting there. RJ and I go, we are like Trump staffers.
14: Somebody,
16: who sit on the side and just go, we have no idea what he's going to say. And he just gets up there. He goes, the sheets. What are these sheets?
14: He's off the teleprompter.
16: And he's off the prompter again.
15: Crooked.
14: I had people around me go,
16: my gosh.
14: He's serious, isn't he?
15: Yeah,
14: he's
15: damn right. He's serious. Listen, if you want to win, it's the details, folks. So finally, let me tell you, last week, did it again. Wavy. I don't want to see wavy logos.
14: I look at
16: we brought attention to it.
15: So
16: that's
15: you know
16: the
15: it,
16: thing.
15: So you know what I did? Hey, I called somebody out of retirement.
16: Oh, my goodness.
15: I want to give a thanks to Brent Bailey, who Brent used to be at the Doubletree. Used to
14: I
15: be,
14: remember him.
15: Brent
14: yeah.
15: used to, sort of smaller guy.
14: Yeah,
15: used
14: yeah,
15: to be
14: yeah.
15: over at the embassy.
14: What are you
15: embassy.
14: Looking at me for?
15: But let me tell you what. I said, Brent.
14: Yeah.
15: I need you. I need you to come over and help them out and figure out. Because we've got some new, this material.
14: Listen,
15: new,
14: you have wrinkled sheets with the President of the United States and Jerry yeah. Jones.
16: Hey, oh, no, worldwide. I'm not worried.
15: Going digital. Going digital for that.
14: You mean green screen?
15: Digital screen behind.
16: Yes.
15: Boom.
16: Which RJ and I are terrified now. He's going to see it, and you know it's just like anything else. He's going to see it and go, we're going to this full time.
14: Oh, no. Well, not yeah. only that, oh, yeah. but I, you know what? I pity the guys at PBS if they screw up on that.
15: Anyway, thanks to Brent. He comes. Of course, you know, I'm flying. I'm working on my computer. They're sending me, I said, send me pictures. So they're sending me the show, and I go, there's still a little bit, but it's better. Because yeah. I told Gustavo. Gustavo, you must learn from Brent. He must show you. Gustavo must learn.
14: I can't wait to see him.
16: It is. He's gonna comment on it today. Yeah. He's going to say, look how good this looks. Yeah. He's going to go, I mean, just the reverse. Amazing. It's going to be, nothing looks better, actually. This is so beautiful. Quite frankly, maybe the best sheets we've ever seen.
14: We can only
15: hope. A couple other things. Let's see. Why am I still laughing out loud at Rogers? The blessing Christmas vacation reference.
14: No, that's where they're.
15: Yeah, you said a minute ago.
16: Oh, my son was cracking up on the way. My wife texted me when you were doing the Christmas kit.
15: Brian Johnson?
16: Yeah, Brian Johnson Christmas. Yeah, I mean, that's a big hit in the kit with
14: it's
16: the kids.
14: It's huge.
15: You also do the John Daly deal at the end that John loves.
14: Oh, yeah. Well,
15: hit him hard.
14: Hi, did Roger just say that South Africans put a hook in the water, you throw out the record? Yes.
15: So we said we saw a lot of countries on Saturday fishing on Lake Hamilton. Very cool, man. That's awesome. Great job.
16: Yeah.
15: Somebody said France was the third place. I don't know if that's true or not. I have no idea. Let's see here. There's more. There's so much more. Morning, fellas. Watching the game felt depressing. I thought we should just run the ball down their throat. We did run the ball a little bit better. Hey, when we come back, we'll hear Rogers' new song. Yeah. We'll also have the Razorback review, which probably won't take long. The Hawks Holmes movie review. I mean, not movie review. Maybe we should have a movie review instead of the Razorback
14: review.
15: Yeah,
14: it's just one play.
15: Christian, I know. I think you've got like two plays.
16: It was a great catch.
13: I got one. And, catch.
14: Well, I think there is two. One's an interception and then one's Marshall.
15: What is the, the great touchdown catch. And what was the other one? There was one other. Oh, the hit. We had a good hit on the... I mean,
13: what are we doing?
15: I know.
16: We're pulling.
15: I know.
16: Yeah. Hold on to that rope.
15: I know. I hate
16: Hold
15: it.
16: Hold on to that
15: I
16: rope.
15: All right, don't go away. 7:26.
17: 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One sentence to let the guys know how you feel about the Razorbacks. From Fence Brokers, going the extra mile.

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1: Arkansas was beaten by Texas A&M 34-7 on Saturday. The Aggies led 14-7 late in the first, but then scored the remaining 20 points in the game. A&M had more yards rushing, 231, than Arkansas did total, 214. KJ Jackson was 13 of 25 for 111 yards with one touchdown and one interception. After the game, Coach Ryan Silfield talked about the execution or lack thereof.
2: Slow start by the offense. The turnover certainly can't happen. Left the defense on a short field and gave up a touchdown. Defensively, our goal was to come out there and stop the run. And we didn't do that in any form or fashion. And that's disappointing. Offensively, not being able to sustain drives. Not where we needed to be.
1: Next up for Arkansas is hosting 15th-ranked Tennessee on Saturday. 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
5: An enjoyable, bright, sunny day here in Little Rock. It'll warm up to 83 degrees, and we'll have a northeast wind of 10 to 15 miles per hour. Clear and pretty cool tonight. Little Rock drops down to 54. Some places in the state, North Arkansas, might even see the upper 40s. Tomorrow, sunny and a high of 81. For the Buzz Radio Network, I'm meteorologist Pat Walker.
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1: Old number 53 here, and back in my day, I was fortunate to be around some great teams, along with some great teammates. 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
8: No, you're being a Debbie Downer,
9: no,
8: David.
9: No, I just
8: yes, you are.
9: No, I'm not going to go. We're going to win this game.
8: You're
9: because
8: moping.
10: I was just trying to paint a picture of what was going to happen this weekend, which I was exactly right. So,
11: you're Picasso.
12: Surely you're not going to play that when Rick rejoins the show this week.
10: What is that so echoish? Is that the way we sound? Not now. It's about that clip.
11: It's when you guys were on the road and we were having a little bit.
10: Gotcha. Chris Kane is here.
12: Hello.
10: With us.
12: Thanks, Trader Bills.
10: Yes,
12: thanks. Down in Hot Springs where that bass tournament was, by the way. Yeah, and a lot of the guys, Scott Martin, stopped by Trader Bill's the other day and took a picture with a young angler, so appreciate him. And all the anglers that stopped by are friends at Trader Bill's.
10: Yeah, thanks to Rodney and Reggie and Mandy and the gang over there. And still good enough weather to be out there.
12: Oh, absolutely. No, it's great weather. This morning?
10: Yeah, I know. Also, you're the CEO of...
12: No.

0: President, but yes.
1: I'm sorry, President. Yes. I'm sorry.
0: Yeah, we have a CEO. Douglas Hutchings is our CEO.
1: I get all the letters mixed up, Roger. CEO, President, yes. CEO.
0: Yeah, I know.
1: Lead
0: well,
1: dog.
0: You know, it's because,
1: big dog.
0: You know, Jessica, your girlfriend, she is CEO. Yeah. Yes.
2: Yeah, there's a ton of names under your name and your signature on every letter you send.
1: Today is Doris Lawrence's birthday, Rog. Happy birthday, Doris Lawrence.
0: Delta Doris.
3: Happy birthday, Doris.
1: Yes. Boy, those two are amazing.
3: They're living their best life.
1: I mean, they live like they're 25. They live like they're 25 years old.
3: She worked her butt off supporting little Bill.
1: Little Bill.
3: That's because his daddy was Big Bill. Yeah. If we learned, that's the only reason I call him. No disrespect. And he worked his butt off to become the number one independent pest control in the state. And she backed him up while she taught just two fantastic people.
1: They still party like, again, like they're in college. It's crazy.
0: Even when the Razorbacks aren't doing well, they win the party, even though the game is not won. Yes.
1: Today is National Get Funky Day. So at some point, Roger will probably play some funk.
3: Oh, you can tell. You count.
0: Yeah, George Clinton.
1: It's also National Do Something Nice Day.
3: Yeah.
1: Come up here in a second. We'll do our Razorback Rewind brought to you by Hawks Homes. Right. Bill Vickery coming up a little bit later brought to you by Smart Gym.
0: Bill was on one yesterday, too.
1: We had a little bit of Smart Gym in Whitehall, thanks to Roger Smart Jr. Mm-hmm. And so got graffiti
4: Smart
1: today,
4: Auto
1: Roger?
4: Group.
1: Auto Group, thank you. Thanks to Graffiti's. Thanks to Fish Brokers for Graffiti at 8:30. Yep. Maybe Pat Brown in the 9 o'clock hour.
0: Maybe.
1: We'll
0: you know what I love about this show is every Monday it's, hey, maybe.
4: Maybe.
1: Yeah,
4: did we get him last week?
0: Yeah, maybe.
1: I don't think we got him last week. Well, by the way, did anybody watch the basketball team Friday night?
4: Was it streaming?
1: Well, no, I just watched the highlights. Okay. Yeah,
4: I saw some highlights.
1: Mika Mirnin.
4: Mika Mirnin.
0: This season's going to be a struggle, Roger, I can already tell.
1: Roger. It's like, one of the two where they go,
3: where there's two of them, did you say Mirnin?
1: Men in Black, where you go, like three.
3: You say Theron?
1: Theron?
3: You say
1: and then
3: Theron?
1: The other one was Pam.
3: Let me help you with that. Pam. Mirnin?
1: Yeah, let's get the Razorback Rewind there, Roger.
3: Oh, you're going to do the rewind?
1: Yes.
4: I got it.
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4: We'll start with some of the good news. At least Arkansas baseball won this weekend. They won 10-2 and 9-1 over the Little Rock Trojans. And softball beat Tulsa as well. Now we move on to Arkansas football.
3: Beat who?
4: Tulsa.
1: Chris, did you hear that?
0: What did he say?
4: Tulsa, the right way? Yes.
3: Tulsa.
4: I did not say Tulsa.
3: You just said Tulsa.
4: I said Tulsa.
3: You said Tulsa. It's okay.
1: I actually like it better now.
3: I like it.
4: He's
3: better.
4: Trying to trick me.
3: It's probably the right way to say it.
1: I like it better.
4: Tulsa. Anyway, now we move on to Arkansas football, where I will play one of their two highlights right now.
6: Arkansas at the A&M 27-yard line. Less than a minute to play in the quarter. Jackson going deep right sideline. Goal line pass is broken up. Oh, he caught it. How about Chris Marshall? 27 yards and a touchdown.
4: Is he the lone bright spot of the team, by the way?
1: Yeah, but remember, he's the only receiver that caught a ball until the fourth quarter, which is maybe the craziest stat I've ever heard. That not one other receiver caught a pass.
4: I think Chris Marshall.
0: Now, are you talking about receiver or player?
4: Receiver. Because Sutton Smith had five or something.
1: But still, there was only one receiver. Yeah. One. Anyway, go ahead.
4: And then this is how bad it's gotten that we are getting hits now on highlights.
6: Mario Craver is their deep man. He was questionable for the game, but he is on the field. It's a high, lazy punt. Craver did not call a fair catch, and he is walloped after a 49-yard punt and no return. Jamari Hawkins was down on the coverage, and my goodness, he laid a lick to Mario Craver.
4: Texas A&M beat us 34-17. They or 34-7. I'm sorry. Yep. They actually had more yards rushing than we did total. That was 231 to 214 total for us. Here was Ryan Silverfield on the Hogs' execution or lack thereof.
7: Slow start by the offense. The turnover certainly can't happen. Left the defense on a short field and gave up a touchdown. Defensively, our goal was to come out there and stop the run. We didn't do that in any form or fashion, and that's disappointing. Offensively, not being able to sustain drives, not where we needed to be, you know, whether it's run the ball somewhat effectively, but then drop passes, penalties on both sides of the ball that we can't have inopportune, and then special teams wasn't good enough to where it needs to be.
3: Because I want you to play that one more time, just real quick, just to start it real quick, because it sounds like he's hyperventilating and that he needs to have a paper sack when he's talking. Getting started again.
7: Slow start by the offense. The turnover certainly can't happen. Left the defense on a short field and gave up a touchdown. Defense.
3: Thank you.
1: It does sound like.
0: Yeah, he's having his cadence. So his cadence is very. It's kind of Morse code.
3: It is.
0: You know, it's.
3: It is.
0: Stop.
1: I feel bad for him.
3: Yeah,
1: because he's got 7 more weeks of this. That's and coach, you can talk about getting better. It's not going to get much better. I'm sorry.
4: You remember when we fired Dan Enos in midseason because our offense stunk?
1: Yeah.
4: I think we were averaging 26 points a game that year.
1: Yeah.
4: We're averaging like 19 or 17 this year.
1: Yeah.
4: Somewhere around there.
0: It is a wash, rinse, repeat press conference for me.
4: It really is.
0: There's nothing to be gained from it. Every press conference starts the same. Didn't get it done in all 3 phases. Offense, defense, special teams. It's just like, it feels like it's the same thing he said in every single loss.
1: Here's the deal. There's nothing else he can say.
0: I know.
1: Someone says, why don't you guys just play Trey Biddy's walk and talk for the Razorback Review each week?
3: No.
1: Well, the problem though is Trey, and I love Trey. I think he does a great job. He's getting mad. It's like, Trey, get mad during 2-a-days. Why don't you let us know? Right. You didn't see this during 2-a-days? You know, that's my idea. Everybody who covers the Razorbacks, did you guys not see this? Did you guys think this was going to be something different? We got all this anger now. And I love John Neighbors and all those guys. We're so mad. It's like, did you guys not? I mean, I thought we all thought this team would go 2-10 or 4-8.
4: Yeah, that's what most of us thought.
1: I think most. So I guess the anger.
3: It's all performative.
1: Well, I just.
3: That's my opinion.
1: Yeah, anyway. I just, you know, listen, I understand because there's anger out there. But if you watch this every week, you think it's going to be different next week? So I guess we can keep getting mad. I mean, by just the reality of it is. It's not gonna change, and I hate that. And maybe we can get a little bit better. I'm not saying you can't get a little bit better. You can, but the problem is our little bit better is not gonna help us beat anybody.
0: So when Petrino was first hired, just to go back to the last several hires, right after Houston, when Petrino was first hired, it was the 5-7 season, but there was promise at the end.
4: Right.
0: It was young players were playing. There was no portal. You didn't think you're gonna lose anybody after the first season, or if you did, it would be minimized. And you knew at the end, even if you didn't beat LSU with that Hail Mary, you know, at the end of London Crawford, there was still enough momentum carrying you forward to go, okay, there's gonna be something here and his offense is gonna work and this young talent that they brought in is gonna be successful, right? Mm-hmm. And then Mallett was sitting out that year, by the way, from his Michigan transfer. Then you have Bielema come in, and even though they went 3-9, there was, it's a transition process, right? Because we're going from a team that was, an offense that was a little bit more pass-happy to a big, physical, run-oriented team. So it's going to take a little bit. And then when Chad Morris came in, it was just a complete disaster. Pittman comes back. They get the first year. You know, I think they have 3 wins in all SEC play, COVID year, including on the road, as we learned earlier in 2020. Second year, 9-4, you're thinking, okay. Now they're back to a successful program this year. So, but what are you looking for? Your expectations are right, Baz, because you thought, hey, is there any more than 2-3 wins with this team?
1: Yeah,
0: probably not. But then, how do they look? And that's what you were saying, right? You go, hey, man, it's not that they're not trying; it's just they don't have the horses.
1: That's right. Well, yeah, that's right.
0: They don't have the players.
1: That's it.
0: Petrino, you knew. Well, they got horses. Yeah. They're just young. They're just young guys right now. Bielema, it's a transition period. This is I don't know what they got.
4: I did see that report a few weeks ago, don't know how accurate it was, or maybe it was last week, that the money that they had for this year's class, 2026, was pretty much set in stone by the time Ryan Silverfield got here, or the class was or something. So most of his efforts in the offseason were spent fundraising for the 2027 recruiting class.
1: But there's some people saying, I thought Hunter told us that he was going to actually have some more money for that for this particular year, but I guess he didn't.
4: But my thing is, in today's NIL world that we live in right now, you're going to win 2 games this year, probably. Maybe 3. Who knows? But I would say 2.
0: South Carolina's a little weird.
4: Yeah. I would say 2. And even though he's putting all this effort into fundraising, we're still not going to have more money than most of the top dogs in the SEC.
0: As we learned from the Athletic article, you know, it was their last.
4: We were last.
0: Yes.
4: Yeah. I just don't see in today's world where we don't win any games what kids, what talent is going to come to Arkansas next year?
1: So that's a fair thing. So the problem here now is, besides just money, can you get somebody to want to come play for a program that looks like it's DOA? And so back to the point about, too, can you get better? You want me to explain to you the talent difference?
3: Yes.
1: When you look at our team, who is the best player we got?
4: Chris Marshall.
1: Is it obvious?
4: Yes.
1: It's obvious.
0: So. Oh,
1: it's,
0: yeah. Oh, very.
3: So head and shoulders.
1: So,
3: yes.
1: So that's what I'm saying. In other words, if you can only find one person, that's defining the talent. It's easy. Even if you don't know much about football, you know number six is the best player we've got. And so you look around, and that's how you can just, from a basic standpoint, to go, David, you send talent. How do we know? Well, we don't have more players that are standing out like number six. We thought Quincy Rhodes might be that way. Quincy's not having.
0: He shows flashes every night. It's just inconsistent.
1: He's not having that big year or the linebackers or the DBs, the running backs we thought. And they're okay. I'm not saying that, but I'm just saying, like six, we need more players to stand out like six if you're going to plan to even compete with anybody. And we don't, and that's why we're not. We don't have enough of those kind of players that are really exceptional and, you know, good enough to compete against these NFL kind of guys. And next week, we're going to see the same thing. Tennessee's going to have a lot more of these outstanding players than we do. So, again, basketball's right around the corner. It's, you may need to
0: look ahead.
1: Yeah, look ahead, because football for the next 7 weeks is not going to be
0: a lot
1: of fun.
0: That's what John Tyson's going to talk about today, right?
1: Yeah, yes. John Tyson, Touchdown Club. We will have Roger, the Razorback Nuggets. Debbie picked up 9,000 bags of Razorback Nuggets.
0: She went and bought them?
1: I don't know how this. Okay. We're going to figure out how that was arranged today. Yes. But John Tyson today, I think it'll be. Think about this. John Tyson's dad, granddad, had like 11 cents in his pocket. He was born back in 1931. When he got to Arkansas with, I think Don was a little baby then. Maybe not.
3: Where are they from? Where's the family from?
1: I think they're from Missouri, I think, Roger, I believe.
3: So granddad was.
1: So they moved. They're trying to find a way to make money. So he had 11 cents, I think, in his pocket. And he was he would find things to sell. What do you call it?
3: Now 11 cents back then was a lot of money.
1: Vegetables, all these things. Well, anyway, he figures out that, about the chicken and how up in Chicago they can get a lot more money for chicken. So he starts hauling just in the back of a pickup truck chicken to took out a loan to take about 200 chickens to Chicago. Sold and made a lot of money, realized, okay. So he starts driving back and forth, figuring out a way to transport these chickens on the back of a truck. And the next thing you know, today, $54 billion in sales, one of the biggest in the world. Yeah. Anyway, so it'll be interesting. And plus, he's become sort of a folk hero, if you will.
3: Yeah, he has.
1: You know, for the fans. You know, to bring in Cal like he did. He's also helped golf. He's helped track and field and others. So, and the Tyson mark. Patch is on the uniform now.
0: And now on the field. No, I mean, arguably the most recognizable booster in Arkansas in the last 20 years.
1: Yeah.
0: I mean, at this point,
1: Let's go ahead. I know Keith is there. Let's take a break. Come back. We'll visit with Keith there in just a second. He's got a question.
4: Got some comments from social that we can read off too.
1: Yeah. Go ahead as we go. Read one of them, two of them off. Christian's doing
4: well. This person commented at 6:09. They said 4:09 over here. First time watching from California. So thank you, Mr.
1: Thank
4: Mitchell.
1: Wow. Thank you.
4: This person said, "Good morning from Phnom Penh, Cambodia."
1: Wow!
4: So they're watching from Cambodia.
0: Worldwide.
1: Worldwide for sure.
4: Then we got people saying Fire Hunter, of course, and Woo Pig.
1: Wonderful. Listen, everybody that you comment, we can't get to all of you. We try, but we see you. YouTube, Facebook, D3 Auto Sales text line, Raj, we get them all. We see them. We just maybe can't respond, but we appreciate you being out there. I've got to mention some of the ones we saw.
3: We'll do that when we come back.
1: This is Shambhala.
3: Shambhala.
1: That was written by one of our guys.
3: BW.
1: What is it?
3: B.W. Stevenson.
1: B.W. Stevenson, Roger. That's exactly
3: right.
1: For
3: Free Dog Night.
1: Don't go away. 7:45.

0: folks. 6 months ago, I took a chance. 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

0: 7:50 on this Monday, October 5th. Glad you're with us. Chris Kane is here. 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
1: Huge thank you to Mandy and Reggie and Rodney and the whole team down there. Caleb, everyone at Trader Bills at their Little Rock and Hot Springs stores. Go see them today. I mean, it's a great day to get out on the water, especially if you want to go fishing. Had a big fishing tournament at Lake Hamilton over the weekend. Team USA, baby.
0: Yeah, very impressive.
1: Yes.
0: Cowboys win yesterday. That was good. Razorback tonight, 34-7 was the final. Don't forget John Tyson today at the Touchdown Club. If you can't make it, you can listen to it on The Buzz. You can watch it on Arkansas TV. You can watch it on YouTube, Touchdown Club YouTube page, Facebook. Plenty of ways to find it.
2: Yeah.
0: So
2: is Arkansas TV the...
0: Yes,
2: channel formerly known as PBS.
0: Formerly known as Arkansas PBS. It's now Arkansas TV.
1: So. A lot of great local content they're producing over there,
0: yes,
1: by the way.
0: Yes, they do. And they do a great job with us. I'm really grateful to have them. Let's squeeze in Keith.
3: We're going to squeeze in Keith. The Boudreaux Saturday, we had a packed house.
0: Oh, yeah, how about that?
3: It was jam-packed and jelly-tight is what it was. Met a fellow by the name of Denny Alexander, but more importantly with Denny, he had a pretty young lady on his arm, Emily Riker. I hope I got that right, Emily. I wrote it down differently than I just said it, but Emily is a listener of our show, and we appreciate her very much. Hello, Keith.
4: How's it going this morning?
0: Hey, what's up? What you got, Keith?
4: Hey, man, basically, just going to let y'all know, here's where I stand on this. The same board that goes to these games on Saturdays with their vests on and their on clouds on their feet and walk around like they're better than everybody, and they know exactly who I'm talking about, are the same board that let Hunter Yurecek rob us of a decade or more. Do y'all remember Terry Prentice? Do y'all remember Arkansas Edge? Where'd that go? Yeah. It's by the wayside. The same time that Hunter was telling us he didn't know where NIL was going to be, and he didn't know how long standing power it had, and he was going to be the moral high ground person on it. At the same time, Ole Miss and all these other programs had developed a whole NIL program that we didn't have, and we still don't have. And now we've got him. That's my issue with the board. The board should have never let Hunter hire Silverfield. They should have never let him. And they should have had the foresight to realize we got a dead duck here as an AD that don't want to do nothing. They don't want to hunt. He don't want to do anything. We should have understood. He botched the Sexton when Sexton got us on Pittman after Pittman went 9-4. Yeah. You'd have thought that USC was trying to hire Pittman. No, they weren't. Nobody they weren't knows. Trying to hire Pittman. He said his last job was going to be Arkansas. Yeah. And what do? We pay Jimmy Sexton tens of millions of dollars to the side of Sam Pittman's contract. Then we launch Arkansas Edge. It's non-existent. You try to call them, say, hey, I want to donate money. They say, you say, who's in charge? They say, we don't know. Do you? They don't have a clue. And now that's gone. And then we got this whole propaganda machine that works for the school, and we have that's on at the behest of all these wannabe, and your check's part of it, getting that guy to write that fake article. You got this Chuck and Bo show. You call Chuck and Bo with a critique I'm making right now. They say, hey, here's a Penguin S gift card. Please don't call back. So the bottom line is all of this is going to the point where we have to set ourselves apart from the board, because the board is complicit because they want to go up there and park in their big parking spot at the game and sit in their suite and act like they're big dogs. Well, guess what, y'all? Y'all are big dogs, the laughing stock of the SEC. And y'all are only comparing yourself, board, to Arkansas State. And that's the problem. We don't have the people. We have the alumni base for sure that could go replace those people. But we all know who's setting those people up and the agenda that they want to have. They want to just be the biggest dog at the show. But when you open up to everybody, we're the laughing stock of the show. And all I'm saying before I get off is I appreciate y'all taking my call. The Board of Trustees, and I'm thankful for Tyson. I'm thankful for him. I wish he was on the board. I wish he was running the board. And it makes no sense to me. I wonder if he's ever been approached.
0: Yeah, he was. He used to be. He did. Keith, he used to be on the board. I think he was on there for 3 years and got off. Yeah.
4: Okay, well, I wish he'd get back on, because I can promise you right now what we've got is we've got a bunch of people that want to act like they're important, and they're entrusting our business. Our number one passion is the Razorbacks. They're entrusting it to a bunch of people that want to show up in big cars, act like they're the big dog, and then not make a decision when they know they got a guy who's a lame duck in this last coaching hire. He was at the bakery the night before we hired Silverfield. He had 2 months to make a hire, and the best hire we could get is Silverfield. I don't blame Silverfield. He should never be coaching an SEC program, y'all. But what I do blame is we let Hunter Yurecek make that decision, and that's on us, and that's on our board, And that's what we're paying the cost for. And we got 7 more games of it. I appreciate y'all.
0: Thanks, Keith. Wow.
3: Thank you very much. Keith said a lot.
0: Well, that's what we were talking about earlier. We were talking about that's now how people understand that's how it works. The board has to approve those kind of suggestions. And they can say no. Usually they go with what, you know, the athletic director or the chancellor want to do. And so
1: the board has started something.
0: Yeah,
1: the formal review that was called for a couple of weeks ago.
0: Yeah.
1: I think the process is not going to go at the pace that fans will want. But I believe the wheels are in motion. And, you know, Bill's about to come in and he knows more about, you know, what goes on behind the scenes than I'll ever know. But I do believe there are some wheels already in motion, as you know, to at least get a formal review, which you have to start with that, right?
0: Well, yeah, that's right. And I do think the board knows. I mean, they feel the pressure. This looks bad. They don't want, I mean, even though the rest of the program's doing well, they know it's the football program that it's the deal. It's the 800-pound gorilla.
1: It's the front porch.
3: They're being doxed,
0: yeah.
3: as we know. And again, we had Bill in here a couple of weeks ago, and when I brought up several weeks ago about the hierarchy of how things go, and again, just learning it myself, several of them texted him at the time and said, we had nothing to do with that hire. They didn't want to, and they didn't, because the ones that Governor Huckabee put on there were there post Hunter Yurcheck, obviously, so that's a no-brainer. But I don't know who appointed the ones that are part. Can somebody sit on the board for as long as they want?
0: No, I think it's a 10-year
3: term.
0: I think it's a
3: 10-year term.
0: Yeah, okay. I'm not sure. Right. Yeah. But by the way, Tyson was on, I think, from 2008. Let's see, 2007 to 2013. So he's in there about 6 or 7 years.
3: Well,
0: so.
3: Just like we talk about anything else, I mean, if in fact, I mean, I don't know where football ranks, or athletics for that matter, ranks with the board, with everything else that they have to do. So when you're
0: It's a good point. Yeah. You know, usually, Roger, it shouldn't be the most important thing, but, you know, the way it is, especially in a state like Arkansas, it is a huge deal.
1: Well, because of the money. Is.
0: Yeah,
1: I mean, the revenue.
0: The profile, the money, all the things. It is a major deal, and it's that important to where everybody knows.
3: Right.
0: You know, matter of fact, that's a lot of people think that's what they're there for, is to make sure that they do handle the athletic department.
1: Just make sure the front porch looks cleaned up.
0: Yeah, yeah.
1: Looks decent.
0: Trust me, I know those board members, they don't like this situation.
3: No, I'm sure they don't.
0: That's right.
3: And I mean, if I could get one of their parking spaces, I would.
0: Chris, thanks so much.
1: Thank you, guys. Thanks, Trader Bills.
0: We'll see you at the Touchdown Club leadership team.
1: John Tyson. I'll see you downstairs.
3: Hey, check out that curtain. Get those trophies.
1: Got right now in my book.
5: All right, boys, yes on three to start the half.
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6: Like grocery stores, housing, or even restaurants, Coach?
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7: Yes on three!
5: Vote yes on issue 3.
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4: A meeting is set for today to discuss the future of the Pines Mall in Pine Bluff. A fire last month badly damaged the vacant building. The city council is set to meet this evening to discuss the ordinance that would waive bidding requirements and allow Mayor Vivian Flowers to find and select vendors and contractors to secure parts of the mall that are deemed unsafe. Tonight's meeting is set for 5:30. And November elections are now less than a month away. Today is the last day for voters to register in the natural state. 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
6: It's going to be a bright, sunny day with a high of 83 degrees this afternoon in Little Rock. And a little breezy, too, at north. Northeast wind at 10 to 15. All in all, it was pretty nice today. Tonight, clear and cool. Definitely a fall night with a low of 54 degrees in Little Rock. Tomorrow, sunny with a high of 81. For the Buzz Radio Network, I'm meteorologist Pat Walker.
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12: There's an old saying in Tennessee. 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
3: Here are David Basil, Roger Scott, and Justin Moore.
12: It fooled me. We can't get fooled again.
13: All right. You know, I was at the Bush Library this weekend.
14: Yeah,
13: George Herbert Walker Bush. You know, the last time I was there, I actually was with Jennings and Mitzi and Breezy Osborne and got a chance to meet the president there.
14: Oh, cool.
13: And so that was cool. He was very nice.
14: Oh,
13: and,
14: nice.
13: It's a beautiful, library there in Houston. And I don't know if you did you see our the mashup of Trey Schapp's work with Thanks to Oaklawn, some of the traditions. You know, both the Aggie 12th man, bonfire. The bonfire monument. My gosh, it looks like on a scale like of 9/11. I mean, it's massive. And Bill Vickery joined us, by the way.
14: Hey, Bill.
13: So many cool, you know, from the 12th man to the Yale leaders to the Sway to the Aggie War Hymn. You know, everything. They've got so many different traditions. It is so cool. And then you have 100,000+ people. It is quite the spectacle.
15: Unfortunately, our coaches got confused and took the 12th man literally. Could we not get 13 out on the field?
13: I like that. Well said. Yes. And then, too, did you approve of the T-shirt of the Coach Timberfield?
15: Oh, my gosh.
13: It's like, what?
15: No.
13: We all like Ryan, and we want him to succeed. It's like, oh, Ryan, don't wear the T-shirt out
15: it
13: there.
15: Just, yeah. It diminishes, you know, given, and I realize this is an irrelevant detail.
13: Yes.
15: And if we're a top 20 team, can wear a T-shirt.
13: That's right, that's right.
15: But until then, unfortunately, all the other things need to look good.
13: Yes. Yeah, we were all in the press box, and I could hear mumbling. We looked up, and everybody was going, is he wearing a T-shirt?
15: Mm-hmm.
13: And it is the gear that was given by Nike. It's a Nike.
15: Yeah, but you can say that.
13: I mean,
15: Bert had a big shacket on.
13: Rush brought that.
14: Now, I remember him wearing a gray sweatsuit, pant, and top. I want to say it was the Texas Bowl.
13: Yeah, Roger, let's play Bill's official opening, please.
15: Got to get old Roger smart in here,
13: my man. That's exactly right.
16: In these troubled times, we turn to one man. That man is Bill Vickery.
17: Hold up.
3: Hey, hold up. That's my job. He was the star quarterback at Van Buren High School. He's the son of a sheriff. He's a capitalist. 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
13: Yes.
15: 1906 for those guys, you know? 1906, David. Pre-Teddy Roosevelt.
13: Oh, yes, yes. What a family business. Yeah, the Smart family. Yeah. And Roger Smart Jr. now in charge of that. And
15: he wasn't in charge of it initially.
13: Yes, but he's made the decision to sponsor you, Smart Auto Group. I know, Bill, you know a lot of people. You know all the board members, and I do too.
15: Yeah.
13: And be honest with you, Roger, we have several that listen. I know Judd Deere listens to our show. And
15: many
13: others.
15: Of them do.
13: Kevin Kress. Shout out. I like them all. I like them all.
14: I like the ones that I know. I don't know the other ones. Not that I dislike them. I don't
13: know. And, you know, I have a, you know, no need to get into that. I, you know, have a feel, you know, probably which ones are probably more supportive towards Hunter than others. Mm-hmm. Because you have that. That's just like in any other board. You have a situation where some of those board members may have become friends with Hunter and have a strong relationship, so they're going to back him.
14: That's right.
13: And I do think I want to make clear, I think that none of this board, none of these board members were responsible for were there when the Hunter was hired.
15: So he's been here 9 years. December 4th, 2017.
13: Yeah, so all this board has been added since he's been the athletic director.
15: The tenure for a board member is 10 years, although quite often they're serving out a different term or they won't serve the complete term. So it's very probable that no board member or only one would have been on the board at that time.
13: And you know, and you also know all the board members. Mm-hmm. You know them all and you interact with them on a regular basis. So your thoughts, you know.
15: Well, listen, I was listening to Keith coming in, and I share Keith's frustration.
13: Yeah.
15: I would say, I would venture to say that I've waged a 36-month campaign, a jihad, if you will, against Hunter Sinkew Juracek, the head of the SLA. We've all been held hostage by Sinkew Juracek, and we've been beaten with the hose of mediocrity and failure by Sinkew Juracek. We're suffering Stockholm Syndrome now as a result, where we thought a Tulsa win. Oh, we've turned it around. Okay, so it's only natural. We can't look at Ryan Silverfield, even in a T-shirt, and blame him.
13: Put the full blame on him.
15: Put the full blame on him.
13: Right.
15: Okay, so we got. So we can't really go there. We've been at Hunter. It's been a three-year quest, okay? A three-year quest to see him gone.
13: But you're stepping it up. I heard a fatwa. Yesterday I heard on the show the fatwa.
15: I will have an Iranian. I'm having, a Muslim cleric is coming to this studio Sunday morning, and we're officially declaring a fatwa on Hunter, on Sinkew Juracek. Okay, so that's, I'm going to those lengths, okay?
13: Yeah.
15: I've dealt with a voodoo priestess already. That didn't seem to get the deal done. So we're turning to Islam to rid ourselves of Sinkew Juracek. So my point in all of that is saying I'll put my credentials up against anybody when it comes to wanting to get rid of him. I do want to get in. It's kind of natural then for the fans, all of us, to look and go, well, who can get rid of him? And then you turn the pitchforks and torches to Castle Frankenstein on, quote, the board. And it used to be, it always used to be, get out the checkbook, Randy. You know, that was always get out the checkbook. And I always thought that was kind of funny because nobody else called in, and, except for Frank Fletcher, to say, here's $100,000 or two anyway. Slowly, Sinkew Juracek has raised the price so that the average fan now just gets brutalized when they go to a game. 20, and don't give me a free hot dog and a Coke and tell me you've done something for me. Okay. So naturally, now we turn to the Board of Trustees. I love Razorback fans. You know why? They have availed themselves of state law and understanding of hierarchy of administrations. Remember when we FOI'd Houston Dale's phone records and things like that? Well, now we've gone to the board and we're looking at board members and all that. I would say this. And listen, I understand Keith's frustration, but there are really, really good, lifelong, passionate Razorback fans that are on the Board of Trustees. These are smart people who work very hard, who engage, who have
13: successful
15: careers, successful people. But, you know, people that aren't, these are people that are in touch, you know. They work for a living.
13: Right.
15: And so So I would just say this. I feel like if I came to you, David, and said, okay, we're going to get rid of Juracek, but it's going to be a few more games, and we're going to get deeper in, but we're going to get it right. We got a strategy here. I like Maverick as the president of the system. I really like Maverick.
18: Top Gun. Jay Severia. Yes.
15: Yeah. I like him. He goes through a process. You can clear it. He's a linear thinker. He's out like, how do we solve this problem? And I, like any good fighter pilot would. Okay. So let's get him. And we're doing a review. But really what he's doing is he's saying, these are the failures. And this is what we have to get better at doing. And, oh, by the way, let's find somebody to fix these failures. So I think that's a good process.
18: Right.
15: I would like to give the board some time to work this out. If we're in January or February or March, then I will join everyone in storming Castle Frankenstein. But I let's give the board some time here. These are smart, good people.
13: Well, and I think too, and they it's natural for people. It's the way the world works. That some of these people have become friends with Honey Your Chicken. Yeah, they have good relationships.
15: No doubt.
13: And they're going to, that's their guy. And then you have, you know, it's well documented privately that, you know, there's not a connection with, there's not a great connection with the chancellor and the athletic director. Yes. And that's Charles that's Robinson.
15: There's
13: and
15: a rift, clearly,
13: And so then you have some of that divide maybe that's also part of the, board makeup. Mm-hmm. It happens in politics.
15: It happens
13: on boards.
15: Time.
13: It happens in companies. You have those kind of things. And so you have, but what happens, you know, things can change, you know, things can happen, Bill, that affect people. For example, maybe those board members that, we're going to go to the mat with Hunter.
15: Mm-hmm.
13: You know, maybe they feel, you know, what's happening. They sense it, they feel it, and realize, wow, we're going to be in a situation where it may not be salvageable, even though we like Hunter Yurecek, and a new move needs to be made.
15: I do think, again, these are people that they live in the community. They don't jet off to Stade or Zurich or Lucerne.
13: Wow.
15: They're not on Lake Como.
13: Look up that first one, Ron, see if you can find that.
14: Stade, was in Trading Places when he said, it tells time in six countries.
15: My point is, they're not in Switzerland in a chalet for 9 months and fly only over. And then they live here, they work here, they know what's going on. You clearly see it. I mean, it's just...
14: Well, see,
15: I mean,
14: everything you just said, your language that you just used was also way above a lot of our listeners and the way you talk.
15: Now, Roger, let's don't. That was
14: there. I was just.
15: I want to be clear. That was not me that said that.
14: Yeah. I'm kidding.
15: Okay.
14: Calm down. It's okay.
15: So I'm hopeful that we'll see a change. If we saw a change today, if, you know, walked out and said he's done, here's a box, clean your office up, that ain't going to change the Tennessee game.
18: Right, right.
15: That's not going to change LSU Texas. We are fated. And it's only natural that given that sort of, it's like I said yesterday on my show, Razorback fans are like that poor Russian cosmonaut, Vladimir Karmilov, first person to die in space, that he told the Soviet Space Authority, this shuttle is flawed. Here are 27 flaws. It's never going to work. And they went ahead and shot him up into space.
14: Right. Yeah.
15: It was so bad that he made the arrangements for his funeral before he left, guaranteeing an open casket funeral. And while, so he gets up 26 minutes into the flight. Uh-oh, got a problem. We're going to try to bring, he flies around the globe once. They try to bring him back. On the way back, he says, these chutes aren't going to work. Chutes don't work, and he plunges to the earth at 2,000 miles an hour. That's what Razorback fans are like now every Saturday. We know, the chutes aren't going to work. And it's a horrible, horrible feeling. It really is. And you feel it, and you feel it. You know what I'm talking about. We just know the dread that's going into the Tennessee game now. And we sort of kid ourselves. Hey, maybe we got a chance. But then... And you do that as a defense mechanism, and then the game starts. And KJ Jackson, Tito Jackson, LaToya Jackson.
18: Yes.
15: Give me LaToya Jackson back there. So here's a pick, and then, you know, it's downhill from there.
18: Yeah,
15: my point is, it's the frustration is understood and real. I do think that you have a board that understands this and is dealing with it, but would you rather get it right and take a little bit of time, Or would you rather just shoot from the hip and then try to figure it out after it's
14: over? Well, the governor didn't put any of these people in on the board to eventually do something about the football team. That wasn't her. I don't think that would have been it.
15: Yes.
14: She had other intentions for these people to do whatever they got to do.
15: Big system, got to manage it. Lots of lives at stake.
13: Yeah, well, how many colleges are part of the U of A system? I think more than that.
15: I mean, the
13: tens of thousands of students all over. Yeah. So it's not just, they've got a lot more on their plate.
15: This is the most
13: high. That's right, it is. Lee, what you got for us? Oh, sorry about that, Lee. Let's go to Phil. Phil, what's your question or comment?
19: I had a question about the NIL. I thought I heard you guys talk about this topic, that the NIL money that the Arkansas players get is not taxable in Arkansas, that the state legislature waived taxes on that.
15: So the NIL money that comes from the university,
14: Phil,
15: this is how the law was written. We passed a law that is not taxable at the state level because rival schools like Tennessee, Florida, Texas, where there is no state income tax, would say, hey, you come here, you get $1 million in Arkansas, be prepared to fork over $45,000, $50,000, whatever the state tax level is. Okay, and thanks to the governor for cutting taxes. But that was the argument that was made, and the legislature did so that we can be competitive with other states that have no state income tax.
13: Yeah, we learned that, Roger, that there was a certain amount that was paid that would not be taxed, and there's certain that is paid.
14: We understand,
15: you cut a private NIL deal.
14: Frank Fletcher paid Taylen Green money. Taylen had to pay state and federal. Mm-hmm. If the university gives him money, and it's a little loophole for the university to tie it in with scholarships and all that, so they don't have to pay state taxes.
15: Yes.
14: So, again, it's a loophole. It's there. That's how they do it. They don't have to pay state taxes.
13: Yeah. Somebody says here, if a 100-year check is out today, it will help stop the public anger and people pulling back their money. Once again, we want to wait till the fundraising for next year is delayed. Mm-hmm. The point there is, I guess, by getting him out sooner, you feel that maybe you make a decision to find a new one and you start their wills in motion.
14: Yeah, you know what? But there's so many people out there, when it comes to us and that collective or whatever it is, that we're still not going to be given money because we can't. The economy is still such as one thing, we're not going to be given a lot of money, whether it be 50, 10 bucks, whatever. I need a new dishwasher, so I'm not going to be given money to university. But, again, it's just like anything else. We set a precedent now. When things go bad, we're going to immediately want to pull the plug on somebody faster and faster and faster, and that's just where we are in society.
15: I believe this. I believe that there has been that is hesitant to engage, mm-hmm. and I don't blame them because we have had, and so NIL has been in existence for a little over 5 years. We're now on our third NIL program.
13: Right.
15: We had Arkansas Edge, then we had one Razorback, and I think now we've just got Arkansas Quits.
13: I heard that yesterday.
15: Yes.
13: That's a pretty darn good line.
15: And so it has been a demonstrable failure, and that rests at the feet of Hunter Yurecek. And so we have failed relative to that. So why would you trust him? Because there are people. I know there are people hesitant to give because they see him as a poor administrator, and rightfully so. Okay. So you get rid of him. Now there is some uncertainty. Well, we don't know who the next person is going to be. So I understand, you get rid of him now, you get a new person in. Yeah. I think the speed with which you can remedy that is much faster than if you leave a more uncertainty out there.
13: Christian,
20: I
13: see some of the, okay. I see some people are commenting. I can't read those.
14: Coach Brewer would turn over in his grave if he knew how bad it's done for the Hogs. It would be great to have someone come in to turn the program around. It's not like,
13: oops.
14: That's all right.
20: Oops, I forgot I was
14: not like other here. SEC universities don't do it.
13: Keep going. Let's see what it says.
14: Tell him to speak for his damn self. I go into every damn game thinking we're going to win, no matter the damn appointment.
20: I don't know.
14: Excuse me.
20: I was talking during the summer about I go into Arkansas football season, and I'm apathetic. I don't believe that we are going to win very many games. Like, I expected that we would win three games this year. We're probably not going to.
14: Well, we talk about it. We talk about it here, so yeah.
20: And then somebody would message in and be like, you're not a real fan. I go into every game thinking we're going to win. And I was like, respectfully, I do not know how you live like that. I do not know how you live expecting Arkansas to win every game when the past 10 years.
14: That's all we got.
20: It's shown us that we're not going to. We're not going to win games as we are currently constructed.
14: We did go into this season, Baz at the very outside thought, 5 wins.
13: Between two and five, Tab. Yeah, somewhere in there. Yeah,
14: but you you saw some things early. I think Shap was beating you up, teasing you a little bit. Wait a minute, you've been holding out on us. You knew that this team blew. You know, back in the day, or there were some issues. But nobody thought they were bowl bound. Yeah. You know, it wasn't going to happen. And again, we're just. But Christian, I mean, we always hope. Because if you didn't have hope, you got nothing.
15: Yes.
14: You got nothing. If dude didn't have hope, he would have never,
20: Hope is a dangerous thing.
13: Speaking of hope, today at the Touchdown Club, a guy that has brought some hope.
15: Mm.
13: You saw what one man can do for a program, John Tyson. No one thought we would ever be able to hire a guy like Calipari. And because of John Tyson, our basketball program is unreal right now.
15: Right. I do think it's a clear and obvious example of how quickly things can turn. Listen, hats off to Muss. He came in, and he was the third choice.
13: That's right. He was not the first.
15: So I do not give the athletic director the real credit there, because if he had been the first choice, and here's the reason we want him, and his style's going to fit so well.
14: It worked out. Just like the third choice of a Pittman or whatever. There's always a chance.
15: Yes.
14: Somebody wants to,
15: So Musselman, I thought, did a great job, and hats off to him. He's fighting with people on the beach in Santa Monica
13: sure
15: now
13: is.
15: And everything.
13: Sure is.
15: So there's that. But I think you can see then, as we experienced a poor season.
13: Right.
15: Didn't make it to the tournament. And the first real poor season that he had.
13: Yeah.
15: And there wasn't any heat on Eric Musselman to leave. I mean, he wanted, that was it. He feel like he'd taken as far as he could. And all of a sudden, bing, bang, boom. Wisconsin, Green Bay, or whomever it was, Oakland, they hit a buzzer beater, and Kentucky's out, and here we are.
13: I know,
15: here we are.
13: But it took
15: one man.
13: Yeah, and you see what's happened at Texas Tech because of one man. And so that's the nature of college sports. It'll be interesting to talk to him today about that. So.
15: But there's a system set up in place that rewarded all of that. There was you would make an investment in your private life in a company. You want to know you're getting a return on that. Mm. You're merely not going to pour money down a drain when you see sort of the buffoonish nature with which things have been managed, the utter stupidity and the queer and demonstrable failures inside the athletic department from the administration. And so I understand why people don't want to give.
13: Yeah. Roger, look at the pocket square for Bill East. Look at that. Very nice.
14: It's in the shirt. Colors in the shirt.
15: Yeah.
13: All right.
15: Yeah.
13: So we've got graffiti coming up next. We got to hear Roger's song again. I'm going to have to scoot early today, Bill. I'm going to hand off my chair. You're going to take both these chairs now if you can.
15: A cheek and I'm in both.
13: Yeah.
15: In both.
13: Exactly. Raj, I will see you at the John Tyson meeting.
14: Do me a favor and don't try to recognize me all the time. It's embarrassing.
13: And guess what? We're serving at the Tyson meeting.
14: Razorback Nuggets!
13: The Razorback Nuggets. I thought they were small. They're giant. They're like big.
20: They are pretty big.
15: That's awesome.
14: Huge.
13: Yeah,
14: that's awesome.
13: We will have plenty of those.
14: Huge.
13: Yes, huge. All right, I'll see you at the Touchdown Club.
15: Thank you later, my friend.
14: Good luck. Good luck. You heard him. We'll be right back. Christian Weaver, Billy V. Will Pat Bradley call? We will see. My name is Roger Scott, and you know who you are. We'll be right back.

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1: This weekend in college football, there was one big upset as 25th-ranked Missouri beat 8th-ranked Florida 45-17. The Tigers racked up 560 yards of offense, 340 through the air from Austin Simmons, and running back Jamal Roberts had a big day, going for 211 yards on 24 carries with 3 touchdowns. In the NFL, the Cowboys beat the Texans 34-30. CeeDee Lamb had 17 receptions for 189 yards and a touchdown in the win. The Texans are now 0-4. The Chargers are 0-4 as well, as they lost to the Seahawks 30-23. Los Angeles quarterback Justin Herbert threw 2 interceptions and lost a fumble also. On Sunday Night Football, the Panthers beat the Lions 32-26. Bryce Young and Teteroa McMillan connected for 2 touchdowns. McMillan had 192 receiving yards on the day. And tonight, the Saints host the Falcons at 7:15 on ESPN. 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I'm Christian Weaver with the Buzz Radio Network.
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3: With KARK's Pat Walker.
4: An enjoyable, bright, sunny day here in Little Rock. It'll warm up to 83 degrees, and we'll have a northeast wind of 10 to 15 miles per hour. Clear and pretty cool tonight. Little Rock drops down to 54. Some places in the state, North Arkansas, might even see the upper 40s. Tomorrow, sunny and a high of 81. For the Buzz Radio Network, I'm meteorologist Pat Walker.
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0: song to do, right? Yeah. Come on. No matter what you think, we got to get to the hook. Christian Weaver, Bill Vickery.
1: Was this as good as... This wasn't as good as one, was it? Was this as Beverly Hills Cop 2?
0: Well, of course one's the best, right?
1: Yeah.
2: Is this one or two?
1: This is two. I think it's two.
3: I'm not sure. I thought it was one. Isn't
2: Breakdown? That the one where he's on the back of the... where that... Truck is
3: three
2: going
3: is an abomination.
1: Neutron, yeah, three was ridiculous.
3: And then Axel F was also really bad,
2: but you had to watch it. Just like Caddyshack 2, it sucked, but you had to watch it. I watched it's Planet like of the Apes Friday.
3: Planet of the Apes is great. And then what's the other one? Superman 3 with Richard Pryor.
2: All right, come on, here we go.
1: It wasn't two.
2: This is two.
1: According to ChatGPT.
2: Well, you can't go by that.
1: Shakedown.
2: ChatGPT, I understand, is on the Board of Trustees as well.

0: I thought this was number one. As he's going through on the back of that.
1: That was Neutron Dance.
0: Oh, very good. Very similarities do exist. Yep. At least in my head they do. All right, stop right there then, since we're going to bring it on. Well, that was just an abrupt shutdown.
1: That was.
0: All right. It is a morning mayhem. David Basil left early because he is getting prepared. He's got things in his vehicle that need to be at the Doubletree. So that's why he is there. I am looking for my Monday page. And there it is right there. All right, we're going to do graffiti. Get everybody on the phone. Get everybody on the phone. We're going to do
1: Here we go.
0: Bill, you're breaking down everything again. We talked about the Board of Trustees. Nobody on that Board of Trustees, whether you like them or not, were chosen to straighten out what's going on the University of Arkansas's football team. I am one that does not believe Ryan Silverfield should be let go whatsoever. Hunter Yurecek is dead man walking.
1: You would think.
0: I mean,
1: one would think.
0: If he didn't come down here to the touchdown club, he's not going to do a mea culpa and go, you know what, you're right. We got to do better. I think he needs a clean slate. I don't know who they get. But thank you very much to everybody. All right, we hadn't seen David Shower in a while. Nice.
1: David Shower.
0: Yeah. Have you ever heard of David Shower?
1: Oh, yeah.
0: All right. Here we
1: go. Yeah,
0: yeah.
1: I like him with David Shower.
0: Let's go ahead and get started with...
2: It's time for graffiti. Graffiti is brought to you by Fence Brokers. Fence Brokers going the extra mile. Now you know the drill. One sentence and one sentence only.
0: One sentence only. You cannot give me an entire monologue unless it is a run-on sentence and it has commas in it. You have to do it that way, all right? Very good. You going to say? Nothing. Very good.
3: I'm ready.
0: All right, let's do it. We're going to get started right now. Let's go right now to the phones. It is Doyle.
4: You ain't got no damn team, Randy. You're tuning SOB.
0: I like it, boy. That's what I'm talking about. Well done, sir.
1: Hot out of the shoe.
0: Well done. Did you know that the drummer, I keep forgetting about it, but he keeps popping up on my social media. The drummer, and I think he's the one that says we ain't got no damn band, Randy. Mm-hmm. He was the drummer for Kenny Rogers in the first edition.
1: In the first edition?
0: Yes.
1: Or is it the fifth edition?
0: First.
1: That's right.
0: Let's go to Fake Sterling. Hey, Fake.
1: Fake Sterling.
5: Hey, morning, guys. Based on this season's performance, it's highly unlikely Arkansas has to worry about any other team poaching their players, and that's the truth.
1: Oh, yeah. Gotta love the ending with Fake Sterling.
0: I love it
1: when he pulls that one out.
0: I mean, he nails it at the very beginning. Morning, guys. Mm-hmm. Morning, guys. Let's go to the phone right now. Somebody that we haven't talked to in a long time, David Shower.
1: Oh, yeah.
6: Bill, there's only one thing more stinky than your check, and that's David's stinky schlong.
0: Okay.
1: Whoa. You knew that was coming.
0: Whoa.
1: I like how he worked it in there.
0: He did.
1: He worked in the parallel with your check and then David schlong.
0: It's almost a lot of them are organic.
1: Right. Organic.
0: Yeah.
1: Thank you.
0: Way to
1: capture it.
0: Yeah, you really was.
1: You captured that.
0: Pat McAfee.
1: Oh, it's Pat McAfee. Yes, McAfee.
7: Hey, this is Pat McAfee, and one day I'll be a real boy.
0: Okay. All right. Here we go. He's on a book tour, movie tour. I don't know where it is. Sylvester Stallone. Hey, Sly.
1: Yeah, Sly.
8: Adrian, I am the king of Tulsa, but I didn't draw first blood.
1: Okay. There you go. He did not draw first blood. Well, there's
0: did your first blood, Captain. Look at this. Mm-hmm. First time we've ever had him on. Ryan's T-shirt. Yes.
9: Take me back to Goodwill, please.
0: No.
1: Listen,
0: we all say it. If the Razorbacks win that game, we are all ordering that shirt right now. We're doing it all
1: but
0: right
1: you just
0: now.
1: Can't do that.
0: Look at this guy. Coach Petrino.
1: There we go.
0: Hey,
1: Coach
0: Bobby.
1: P.
10: Well, it appears Arkansas has fixed their little problem of losing games by one score.
1: It's a good point.
0: Yeah.
1: No more one-score losses. We've gone the other way.
0: Yeah. Board of Trustees on the phone. Hello.
1: Oh.
11: Yeah. No whammies. And stop.
0: Well done.
1: Okay. Just, there you go.
11: Yeah. No whammies.
1: Hey, it's Delay Man on the phone.
0: Grant.
12: There you go. No whammies.
0: All right, Grant.
3: Man, we're just hearing
1: that. Yeah, that guy's had a couple of gummies.
0: Yeah. Oprah Winfrey.
1: Oprah.
13: You win, Razorback
3: Razorback-shaped chicken nuggets. You win some Razorback-shaped chicken nuggets. You win some Razorback chicken nuggets.
0: Like it. Like it. I
1: her voice has dropped
0: that.
1: A little bit.
0: I think you lose your weight. She dropped weight and her voice.
1: Yeah.
0: Savage.
13: Hey, Bill, just think. November 3rd, we get to watch his ass hat every weekend.
1: He's right. That's when Hunter starts the press conferences for the college football playoff.
0: Yeah.
1: So it's not going to talk about Arkansas. Yeah. I mean, you know, no local interviews. It's only down in Dallas to talk about.
0: You know, how do you do it? It's almost like a toothless tiger.
1: The heat's going to be rough.
0: Lou Holtz is on the phone. Hey, Coach.
14: Hey, you have one thing to say about the Razorback game in College Station this past weekend. Not too good.
0: Okay. All right. Thank you, Coach Holtz.
1: Pretty decent.
0: Trying to do, what's the actor's name? Shep Woolley. What's his name? What's his name?
1: I know who you're talking about.
0: Arkansas offense.
1: That was a double impression.
0: It was a double impression. Yeah. It was an impression of an impression. Right. Hello, Arkansas offense.
15: Is anybody out there?
0: No, very good. Let's go here first. Signal Media Management. Hello, boss.
16: Morning, Madness. We trying to inform you that we are suspending Caden Kittner's NIL deal with you until he learns how to snap the ball above the knees.
0: Okay, you're going to have...
17: It needs to be a little clearer.
0: You can't put the phone in your mouth.
17: It'll be a little clearer.
0: Look here. We know what this is going to be.
1: Is it above or below the knee?
0: This could be epic. Clint Sterner.
1: Oh, Sterner.
18: Fellas, are you having trouble snagging her bass?
0: What?
18: When you throw your frog down the back of her creek, is your old lady spitting out your hook?
0: What?
18: They say JC was a fisher of men. When it comes to her whale tail, you ain't got a prayer, Jonah. That's low T, Jimmy Houston. CRT can get your dorsal fin standing up straight, and you'll be screaming upstream looking for that stink bait, hog boss.
1: I'm in awe.
0: Oh, my word.
17: It's modern day Shakespeare.
1: That's real time, too.
0: It really is.
1: You know what I mean? That's real time.
17: He did that in the last hour.
1: Yeah, exactly.
17: That's impressive.
0: Let that sit a minute. Give everybody a chance to stop.
1: Right. Walt Whitman. Let that one sink
0: in. Choke laughing right now. Right. Just can't even catch your breath. Get your breath.
1: That was real
0: breathe,
1: time.
0: breathe.
17: Here we go.
0: FanDuel. Hey, FanDuel.
1: Oh, yeah.
0: Powered Oakland.
19: 500 bet against the Hogs each week. I look forward to 700 more.
1: He's got a point.
0: It's a smart play.
1: He's got a point, FanDuel.
0: You may be in trouble. Hunter, your check's on the phone.
1: Okay.
20: Sorry, guys. I'll step down.
0: What?
1: Where's that? I don't know. I think that's when it says it puts the lotion on itself and then back in the basket.
0: Deplorable guys.
21: Thank you, Captor. May I have another?
0: Mm-hmm. Nice.
1: There you go. See, Stockholm Syndrome. That's where we are.
0: You're right.
1: Patty Hurst. The
0: other Arkansas wide receivers.
21: KJ, I'm open. Well, not really, but throw me the ball.
1: Marshall had 80 yards of our 111 yards pass.
0: Yeah, absolutely.
1: He's a good guy. Hey, hats off to him, man.
0: Hog freaking wild.
22: I wish that the Hogs' 12th man could block and tackle.
1: True. If you're going to put 12 on the field, at least block the field goal attempt. You know what I mean?
0: You're on a point like that.
1: Shouldn't you?
0: You don't want to have 11 on it because they would have exploited that big time.
1: What's confusing is we got a bunch of coaches. The poor old official, he counts everybody.
0: You're right.
1: So an official who's actually working and backpedaling and looking and going, here's the flag thrown.
0: You know what? Do they? Or should they? Maybe they're texting.
1: Maybe we don't have enough headsets. Maybe all these... Maybe they were
17: texting.
1: That's
17: probably it. We don't have enough money to get the headsets.
1: Maybe they were changing T-shirts.
0: Could have been. Vern Lundquist is on the phone. Hey, Vern.
23: Hey, guys. Gary, they don't have any timeouts. They need to get lined up. What are they doing?
0: I hope people like him...
1: Mm-hmm.
0: Are in their office.
1: Office, yeah.
0: Calling.
1: Yeah. Don't need to be roaming around.
0: Oh, my gosh, yeah. Rick Schaefer. Hey, Rick.
24: Debbie Dunner David sounded like he wanted to be a yell leader when he grows up.
0: Wow, Rick, stop it now. Dan Hawkins is on the phone. Hey, Coach Hawkins.
2: It's Division One football.
1: I love that guy every
0: you
1: Monday.
0: Have you have
1: every
0: to.
1: Monday.
0: You
1: I love
0: to.
1: It.
0: You have to. Pinto's on the phone.
4: Hmm. Let me tell you what Signal Media Management was trying to say to you, comma. No more NIL money to Caden Kittler till he can snap the ball above the quarterback's knees. That's ridiculous.
0: Okay.
1: Good All point. Right. Good All point. Right.
0: You know Good what? Point. I think that's something Little that Baz bet. Is going to have to talk to him about.
1: Little bit.
0: Motley Crue.
5: It's the same old situation.
0: Thank you, Motley.
1: Well, that was a nice Vince Neil there.
0: Hey, listen, maybe he's looking
17: Vince.
0: For directions.
17: Like current day, Vince Neil.
0: Could have been. Are you looking for directions, John Tyson?
6: If Basil hadn't left yet, just tell him just forget it.
0: No!
1: Oh.
0: Hey,
1: Come
0: Tommy.
1: On.
0: Tommy's on the phone.
1: Oh,
0: hey, Tommy.
7: Honor, you're great so much.
1: There we go. That's a classic.
0: That's a classic. I need all of those on the loop. Keeping it real, Stan.
25: Hey, I know y'all are looking at volunteers, funny, but what y'all going to do next?
0: Nick. Arkansas Track Program. Okay, hello, Arkansas Track.
26: Well, guys, we'll keep winning the national championships for you, but most of all, we're glad to have our 100, 200-meter man back in track and out of football.
0: Sorry. I blew it, Charlie. Charlie, hello.
27: I guess Big Ken found out how good them Wolverines really are.
0: Oh. Yeah, you know what, boy? He took it on the chin again. Yeah. And I think a little bit of it was karma, because I think...
1: Think that 1 second's just, coming back to haunt him.
0: Well, that's been taken care of, I believe. Mm-hmm. I think, you know, I think he said something in one of his last spots that may have come back to bite him.
1: Texting. I think as bad as the losses, Michigan continuing to wear those horrible looking uniforms with
0: them. I didn't see them.
1: Does it
0: look like crash dummies?
1: Well, they've got the same helmet, but they all go either all the dark midnight. A black anthracite looking thing.
0: What are they doing?
1: Just go back to the normal uniform.
0: A&M, same thing.
1: Yes.
0: I would rather have been beat by that beautiful maroon with that A&M on there, and you're gigging, and you're this, and you're kissing your partner and everything.
1: Yeah.
0: Male or female, we don't judge here. Instead of that, what we just saw. Yeah. Hey, Tony.
28: No more KJs, MJs, DJs, just BJs.
1: Yeah, I'll take LaToya Jackson.
0: That. I heard that too. Hey, Dennis Green.
29: We are who we thought we are.
0: Very good, thank you. Florida Gators, we're wrapping it up.
30: Anybody here?
1: Always creepy.
0: Up, gone, and last, David Basil's on
1: David.
0: The phone.
1: DB.
0: Hey, David. What's up, Bob?
31: Yeah, not enough guys out there spleezing before the game. We need more spleezing pregame so we can win these games.
0: You know what? There may be something that's pleasing. Thank you to Chris. Yeah. Chris Walker.
1: Yeah,
0: at Fence Brokers. Thank you so much. I'm still thinking about Jimmy Tucker from Ortho Arkansas. Yeah. Chris Walker, Fence Brokers. Thank you for doing that. And even as important, thank you to you listeners, to all of you callers who made that an epic.
1: Oh, yeah.
0: Mm.
17: A little bit of funk.
1: I was going
0: to say. I could see this being some walk-up music, Bill, for you if you walk into Cash.
1: Money.
0: You walk into Sauce.
1: Yeah.
0: This follows you around. You could walk into Sauce or Cash. You fit in both places.
1: Good walk-up
0: music. Let me tell you
1: something,
0: Bill. I tell people when we're at Mainline Sports Bar.
1: Uh-huh.
0: There's a different group of people that sit at a bar.
1: Mm-hmm.
0: I think it's a different group of
1: casual.
0: You know what? They're gonna if you're broke down the highway, they're gonna stop.
1: Yep. Hey,
0: chances are they're gonna stop and help out.
1: Yep.
0: Now, I could fit in the bar.
1: Mm-hmm.
0: I could fit in at a table.
1: Okay.
0: You could as well.
1: Mm-hmm.
0: You could sit at a bar and you could sit at a table for four if you wanted to. Different group of people that are doing that, and that's why I say this music fits you just as well.
1: Different.
0: This fits you sitting at the bar. This fits you sitting with your back.
1: Okay. Right.
0: Absolutely, in a booth.
1: Booth. Banquet.
0: Oh, banquet. Now we're gonna come right back in just a second. Christian Weaver's here. Bill Vickery's here. I'm still here, and we hope you're still there. the Touchdown Club today. John Tyson's going to be there. Basil's got some questions that he's going to ask him. We're all going to stand up. We're going to cheer John Tyson.
1: Yes.
0: We're going to tell him thank you for what he did. And now we need his suggestion on who he thinks should spend the money to get us a John Calipari hire on the football side. Because, Bill, I don't think there's any other way to come out of this until we get somebody like that. That makes everybody want to join the team and be a part of it. Bring us back up, and then people go, "Hey, I just think that." If I'm wrong, I'm wrong. Okay, it's not going to cost anybody a life, but I just think that that's where we are now. Mm-hmm. Sadly enough,
1: we should discuss that.
0: Let's do it when we come back. It is Morning Mayhem on a Monday.
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0: I used to dance to. What year is this?
1: Got to be mid-70s.
0: Give it to me because I want to know. Did I go to a Central Junior High sock hop? Oh, I'm sorry, Bill. Central sock hop to this? Or is it Hot Springs High School? Central Junior High, Central Junior High, also known as the high school of Bill Clinton.
1: 78.
0: 78. Central Junior High. Wearing tube socks, terry cloth shorts, dancing with anybody I could, male or female, didn't matter.
2: George Clinton. This was peak George Clinton.
0: It was.
2: Early.
1: Bootsy Collins, too.
2: Bootsy Collins, yes. Those the glasses. Yeah. Well played.
0: Bill, thanks to Dr. Jimmy Tucker, whom I hope to get to see today over at the Touchdown Club.
2: I will thank my man Roger Smart, too, may I?
0: Say it.
2: Yes, down the Smart Auto Group. I appreciate them. I appreciate all what Roger does.
0: Yeah.
2: And again, we've threatened so many times to go to his house and knock on his door.
0: Yeah.
2: David and I.
0: Well, that's why he's still advertising.
2: Maybe if we don't do that.
0: Yeah. Well played. Well played.
2: 1906, Roger. 1906. What'd you talk about? You know, think about that. Before the Model T actually came out.
0: Yeah.
1: So they were selling cars back then. Is that what you're telling me? Or were they doing something else?
0: They may have done something. Maybe they sold ice.
1: Owned a corner store.
0: Maybe. Maybe a mercantile.
1: Yes.
0: Maybe. With a front porch. A cracker barrel on the porch.
2: See, that's
1: 33% of cars in the early 1900s were actually electric.
2: Could be.
1: Fun fact.
2: Combustion
0: gasoline
2: engine.
0: It is a fun fact. Oh, I'm sorry.
2: But you know, see, that's a back to the new athletic director.
0: Yeah.
2: That's you gotta have a Ford as the new athletic director, the guy, the Henry Ford. Because, you know, he was asked, like, well, how did you, he said, well, if I just responded to consumer demand, everybody just wanted faster horses. Like, he created the idea of saying everybody should get a car, and this is how you do it. Now, you got to have an athletic director, as you and I were discussing.
0: Yeah.
2: Maybe go get the number two guy at a Penn State or an Ohio State or wherever.
0: Mm-hmm.
2: And that's somebody that can think in terms of, here's the plan, here's how we're going to spend your money, this is how this is going to be engaged.
0: You go to a successful program.
2: These are the players
0: we're
2: targeting. Yep. You know, this is the philosophy behind why we're spending the money the way we're spending it.
0: Do we need a Doge committee up at our university?
2: Maybe a Musk-esque figure.
0: Because we used to have Dap Dude up there. Do we have a lot of assistance and all that? Is there a lot of money being spent up there?
2: I think you're right. We had a guy who counted up how many times people dapped it out.
1: Yeah, yeah.
2: But we don't have a coach that can count 12 men on the field now.
0: Right.
2: So maybe that dap coach could do double duty there.
1: Yeah, we need it.
0: It's like here. We all do something other than our A job.
2: Right.
0: So you just got to, you know, it's team effort. Team effort to be able to do something
2: like
0: that.
2: It is depressing that We have expanded the coaching staff. I think we have 5 strength and conditioning coaches, and we're the weakest team in the SEC.
0: Yeah.
2: But that, you know, the back judge, as he's kind of backpedaling to his spot underneath the goalposts, is able to go 1, 2, 3, 4, 5, 6, 7, 8. And then right as the ball snapped, throw the flag on the ground. Now, that guy's the vice principal at Dothan Junior High in Dothan, Alabama. You know what I mean?
0: Mm-hmm.
2: He's got a whole week ahead of him of work.
0: Mm-hmm.
2: Yet, while officiating the football game, he's able to do that.
0: He got the blinders.
2: And somehow, we don't have, amongst all these clipboards and headsets, a man who goes 1, 2, 3, 4, 5, 6.
0: I know. In fairness, that is I don't know, and maybe it's not as common, but that's happened. That happens industry-wide.
1: It does happen.
0: Yeah, it happens. But when it happens inside the red zone and you give them a dozen plays to score a touchdown, that's a problem. And if it came off of a penalty or a timeout, that's even doubly, I guess. I don't know if that's what happened. I know we talked about it earlier.
2: Mm-hmm.
0: Bill, we appreciate you being
2: thank
0: a part
2: you,
0: of
2: Roger.
0: This.
2: Absolutely. Listen, all the best to you today.
0: Oh, back at you,
2: Christian.
0: Bro. Thanks for sticking around as long as you did. You know what? You're on Sunday. Who sponsors you on Sunday?
2: What's a wide variety of characters. As I've been told, they are sick of listening to all the commercials on Sunday.
0: So no way.
2: We've got, you know, a lineup of...
1: You have a main sponsor?
2: Top
1: studio sponsor?
2: A few. I mean, we've got several that we have to mention.
0: All right. Well, we appreciate
2: you know what I mean? It's like a good offensive line.
0: Uh-huh.
2: We got a good tackle. couple of good
0: guards. That's what you got.
2: Right, exactly.
0: Very good. All right, Bill, thank you very much.
2: Appreciate you.
0: We'll be back for the 9 o'clock hour.
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10: President Trump is calling on Arkansas Senator Tom Cotton to support the Sunshine Protection Act. The bill would make daylight saving time permanent while allowing states to opt out if they choose. It already passed in the House, but some Republican senators, including Cotton, are pushing back. Cotton says permanent daylight saving time could mean darker and potentially more dangerous winter mornings. And an indoor entertainment space is coming to the city of Sherwood. Slick City Action Park offers indoor slides, dodgeball, and play areas. The park plans to open in the summer of 2027. It will be about 36,000 square feet and located on Landers Road. 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
8: With KARK's Pat Walker.
12: It's going to be a bright, sunny day with a high of 83 degrees this afternoon in Little Rock, and a little breezy too at northeast wind at 10 to 15. All in all, it was pretty nice today. Tonight, clear and cool, definitely a fall night with a low of 54 degrees in Little Rock. Tomorrow, sunny with a high of 81. For the Buzz Radio Network, I'm meteorologist Pat Walker.
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0: 9:06 on a Monday. I don't know, Chris, I don't know what you're saying. My all-time favorite duo on the mics today. Please tell me it's only one more. It's only one more hour. Love me some Roger and Vickery. Have a great week. Sorry, please tell me it's not one more hour. Screwed up. I don't know what that means. I don't know what that means.
1: Well, they don't have one more hour of you and Vickery.
0: Yeah.
1: Because Vickery is now gone.
0: That's right. He is gone. He had to step out of here, but we had a great conversation for a minute or two right before he left. And Bill's a very smart man. You don't go to Hendrickson. You're not. I mean, I've got a nephew that graduated from Hendrickson.
1: Is he a smart man?
0: Yeah, he's a smart young man. I think he's going to be a doctor. I think so. He's just an intelligent. He's a remarkable boy, a smart boy, a remarkable boy.
1: He's got a fine brain.
0: I'm in earnest, huh?
1: He's got a fine brain.
0: I think he does. Christian Weaver and myself here, let's go ahead and do this real quick and knock this one out. Hey Jude has not been played at the Razorback Stadium this week or this year, I've heard. I don't know if it is or not, but as I was watching the ball game Saturday at Boudreaux's with a packed house, this came to mind.
2: Pixar, Lord, we are back.
0: It's a lower key.

0: colder.
1: Hey, listen to this last part fade. I'm just belting it out.
2: Fantastic.
1: Mm. Thank you, Christian. Thank you. You know, I wrote a second one. And
2: I put it on there.
1: I know you did. And this was what for, it had nothing to do with John Tyson, but this was going to be my follow-up if I didn't play the Hey Jude. Thank you, Dr. Jimmy Tucker in Ortho, Arkansas.
2: Two this week.
1: Yeah. This could be evergreen, though, right?
2: Right.
1: And I play anyway. I think I'll recut it. Sing it if you know it.

0: what we want, it's what we need. We need more honey, yeah. That's what we want. You want a better coach and team on the hill? Then suck it up and pay that bill.
1: We need some money.
0: We need some money.
1: That's what we want.
0: We need a John Gruden.
1: We need money, yeah.
0: I had to do a little editing here because it was like 15 seconds, and I cut it in half. Coming right back now.
1: Tyson, J.B. Hunt, and Walton's make three, but they need more from a you and me. We need some money.
0: We need some money. We need a John Calipari hire at the University of Arkansas on the football team, or it's not gonna get anybody. Now, I say that, Christian Weaver.
1: That's what they want.
0: They want my grandchildren's money, and I can't give it to them right now. So, listen, I need a new dishwasher. Trey Schapp has told me that I need to get a hold of a sponsor of his, Shortgrass, Johnson's appliance, I think is what it's called. I need to do that. I need to get a hold of them. Do I get a new dishwasher, or do I need to get a repair person
2: Johnson's
0: to come
2: Thompson?
0: Take a look at it? Yeah, that's it. Calipari, the Calipari, I'm not suggesting getting rid of Ryan Silverfield. I'm just not.
2: Well, I was about to say, we're not saying this to say Ryan Silverfield should be fired right now. It's not time for that yet.
3: No, I'm not.
2: But I will say, whenever he was hired, I don't think most of us were ecstatic about the hire. Maybe we talked ourselves into it at some point, but he wasn't exactly lighting the world on fire at Memphis. And what we are saying when we need to get a Coach John Calipari hire is we need a bona fide head coach. Yeah. He's bona fide. That, or we need to get somebody that is dominating at the lower level, like a Kurt Cignetti or something like that. And I don't know who that guy is. I haven't looked around at
0: was
2: the coaches
0: yet. Was Silverfield not dominating his?
2: No, he was not dominating his.
0: And listen, nobody wanted to come. And people got played. Even Bill was telling us, of all the people. And we know, again, nobody was wanting to come when we got Muss. And Muss worked out. Muss did a great job. Muss brought us back to where we were, that made this team look like it was good enough for Mr. Tyson to go get Calipari. And Calipari was getting ready. His time in Kentucky
2: it was
0: coming to an end. It could have been ugly, but he got out of it, and now we know what we've got right there. But I don't know who that young person is going to be.
2: I don't
0: who's
2: either.
0: Setting the world on fire. But I tell you, one of the things is, and it came up here. Listen, until Roger Bannister broke the 4-minute mile, nobody thought it could be done. Nobody thought it could be. Once it got broken, boom! Now it's all over the place. So you don't know. Until you got to give somebody a chance until it happens. And this idea was brought up. We thought, well, it's been here this whole time. We just, nobody's ever come up with it before. And that's going after some of the Bros Award winners. Why don't you go after some of those assistants? I mean, those guys are obviously good. That's the person you're talking about.
2: Pretty much, yeah. Just get a top flight assistant.
0: A top flight assistant, but not, yeah, but we don't need a 30-year assistant who has done great. That person's done. That person's done, and he's done all he can, or he would have been a head coach a long time ago. If Sam Pittman was a great head coach in the SEC, he would have been a head coach a long time ago. He just got in, boom. Could have been great. I think NIL and Portal screwed him up. I think it got in his way. That was the wall that got in Coach Pittman's way. That's just my opinion. I don't know him.
2: We're looking at Kentucky right now, and they're flying high right now. They're really good, and they hired a guy that was a Broyles Award finalist. He was Will Stein at Oregon. Is that we need to get a guy like that. That's what we need. I don't know exactly who that guy is. Maybe some of our listeners do. And again, I'm not saying that we should fire Ryan Silverfield this year. It's not time yet. He'll get this year and at least next year, and then we'll have those conversations depending on how it looks next
0: year. And
2: although my hopes are not high for next year, I will say that.
0: 100-year check, dead man walking. I mean, he's not going to be happy sticking around here. I wish it would change around. I wish it would change, and maybe something happened to him, and he had a eureka moment, and money started coming into his, and things started looking better, because I think he's on his way out. So if he's on his way out, whether forced or by his own hand, when the new AD comes in, if the new AD comes in and Coach Silverfield is still here, well, then that coach, then that AD, that's not his hire.
2: It's not his guy. Yeah.
0: And that's the way it works in a lot of other businesses. That's the way it works in the NFL, you know.
2: It does feel, and I said this after game one, maybe game two, I don't remember. It does feel as if the Ryan Silverfield era never really got to take off. And maybe it never does, because if Hunter Yurecek gets fired, the new AD is going to want to get their own guy. He's going to go into year two, and I don't think the roster is necessarily going to be much better than it is this year. If we go 2-10, like, what kid is going to want to come here after a 2-10 season? Yeah. And our money,
0: what's your benefit?
2: You know,
0: if the money's not good, if the
2: what we have to do as a program would be just overplay a bunch of players, and what we've seen from this roster is maybe our evaluation isn't even that good. So we're going to overpay players that maybe aren't that good, and we're going to be right back in the same boat that we were this
0: year. Let me ask you a question. Do you think, have you heard the phrase, and maybe, hopefully I get this right, if you don't vote, you don't have the right to complain?
2: I don't believe in that, no.
0: Okay, you've heard the phrase.
2: Yeah.
0: All right.
2: Mostly used for elections, but yes.
0: Right. So let me ask you this. If you don't donate to the university, now we're there.
2: Had a good take on that.
0: Huh?
2: I think Carlin had a good take on that. It's like, I actually have more of a right to complain. I didn't vote for this.
0: Yeah. That's right. That's right. That's, you know, and again, that's, I won't even get into it. If you don't donate to the university, and again, we're in an era now where people, where they need money. If you don't donate, do you have a right?
2: Well,
0: to
2: we had someone come on the air and say that.
0: Who did?
2: Remember.
0: I don't remember.
2: Do
0: you want to say? I mean, I don't know. Did I put you on the spot?
2: The Bonding Boots came on and said, you know, you don't donate money, you don't have a say. You
0: remember
2: that?
0: She did say that. Yeah, and I disagree with that.
2: I completely disagree with it. Yeah, yeah. Why should I have to donate to have stakes in Arkansas football?
0: Well,
2: or at least emotional stakes?
0: Well, I mean, there are. If I can't pay a bill that's $100 and you can't pay one that's $1,000, we're both screwed.
2: It's
0: a lot of it is relative. But my electric bill has been crazy.
2: It's insane.
0: It's insane right now. I don't know if my wastewater bill is just insane right now. I have not watered my grass in the entire month of September. And now we're already into October. Thank you for the rain over the weekend, Lord. I don't have the money. Now, I was a Razorback fan before NIL. So I'm not jumping on the bandwagon now. But
2: I don't have
0: I just
2: the
0: don't
2: money.
0: Know. I don't know what kind of money. What kind of money would you be able to get?
2: What money I would give to the Razorback Foundation or whatever Razorback NIL cause would not be substantial enough to matter. I'll say that.
0: Well, okay.
2: If I get 50 people that I know to give that same amount, sure, maybe it does. But
0: I know
2: who knows.
0: You know who can get money?
2: Who?
0: Tommy Norman.
2: Oh.
0: He's got 4 million viewers. Tommy Norman, you get on your all-star crew list and start sending some money up there. Tommy does a great job when he does it for Make-A-Wish. He's got a lot of people that'll send in, you know, 50 cents, and that's a ton of money. That's,
2: yeah.
0: It could be all they have.
2: I keep.
0: What could I give? What could I give to the university? I won't say, and I don't know if you mean it exactly. I won't criticize, but I won't say that what little that I send up there would be insignificant. Because if we all send up an insignificant amount,
2: it would be significant. It would, but it would take everyone.
0: Yeah, it would, and not everybody's.
2: It's like
0: do it.
2: It's like recycling or whatever.
0: Yeah.
2: Me throwing a water bottle away, and plus recycling is kind of a scam anyway, but. I won't get into that.
0: Yeah.
2: They can't recycle most of the stuff that you put in your recycling bin.
0: Well,
2: anyway, if I throw a water bottle away, it's not going to, or recycle a water bottle, it's not going to make up for what they're doing in Pacific Rim.
0: If you, you change your oil at the house and you pour the old oil from your car into the drain, it's really not going to make that much of a difference, right?
2: Yeah.
0: Let's go to the phone.
2: All right, I'm not going to, but.
0: Lynn, think, go ahead.
2: Right before we get to him, I think that their whole angle for raising money was completely wrong from the start, where, you know, Hunter Yurecek went to the Wittrock Touchdown Club and he's like, if everybody can give $10 a month, or I don't remember what the total was.
0: Wasn't it 50?
2: Yeah, maybe 50 or something, then we can raise this much money.
0: Right.
2: Why are they targeting the everyday fan for money when they should be targeting people like John Tyson? They should be targeting Walmart. That's the money that's going to make a difference.
0: I know,
2: Our money is not going to make a difference.
0: Okay.
2: See, because not everybody can afford to donate $50 a month.
0: Well, you know what? And I don't know them. I don't know what kind of money. I don't know what kind of money Terry Mahan makes. I would think, you know,
2: she'd be donating to the Vols.
0: Well, she would, you know, probably. But I don't know what kind of money she makes, so I don't know what kind of money she makes in donations. Right. I know what kind of money, and I don't know what kind of money Tyson or Walmart or any of these folks make. But they get hit up all the time. Once you do that, once you feed that feral cat, they're going to keep coming around. Hey, Lynn, you're on the phone.
3: Okay, I just got just a couple things. I'm just an old guy. I'm 80 years old, and I've been watching college football for a lot of years.
0: Yes, sir.
3: Number one, every real college football fan needs to holler and scream and kick and do the best they can to try to just totally get rid of NIL, because money is going to totally ruin college football like it did boxing, for starters.
0: Mm-hmm.
2: Toothpaste out of the
3: And
2: tube.
3: Every football coach that's out there, I don't care whether he's high paid or whatever, if they don't learn that they pick a quarterback in practice, and then it's like they can't take him out of the game. The Razorback quarterback Saturday needed to be pulled out of the game and a second string quarterback be put in and let him watch it from the bench for a while. That's just old basic football. That's what they used to do. If the quarterback wasn't performing, they put the second string in and let him look at it from the bench.
0: Right.
2: There is...
0: Lynn,
3: go ahead.
0: No, you go ahead. I'm giving you all the time. You waited long enough. I want you to finish everything you want to say.
3: Well, you know, college football is the sport as far as I'm concerned. I like a lot of sports, but college football is the top of the heap, and they're ruining it with NIL.
0: Yeah. No, it's been ruined unless it gets fixed, Lynn. I think the problem happened when the NCAA and all that, those big wigs, when they found out that NIL was around, they did everything they could to keep their job, because they're obsolete now, or they're antiquated. They're not obsolete.
3: Oh, yeah.
0: Their days are numbered, but they're trying to hold on to as much power as they can, and they don't run things anymore. The players are running things. Yep. And the
3: money, that's right.
0: And their
3: that's
0: lawyers
3: right.
0: are.
3: Money.
0: Yeah, money is. Thank you, Lynn. We appreciate you very much. Gary.
4: Hey, let me throw out a name that I've thought about over the years for a new coach. Rhett Lashley. He's from up there, and he's doing real good in college football. Mm-hmm. It has been for a couple of 3 years. You see his name popping up and stuff. Mm-hmm. Here, there, and yonder, but I thought that would be for years.
2: Well, I do believe that last year we spoke to Rhett Lashley, but he was not interested in coming here or something along those lines.
0: I think so. I think he was, I think he was, wasn't he hurt that he didn't get earlier choices?
2: Yeah,
0: maybe. And I have no idea. I'm just thinking.
2: And also,
0: you know, I wasn't your first choice. It's like with Trey Shapp asking me to go play golf.
2: You know,
0: last
2: he asked
0: week.
2: Five other people.
0: There was at least five other people. And then when I said I couldn't do it, he jumped down my throat. Well, I can't believe you didn't go. What didn't you do? I said, well, I had something else to do. What are you? I wasn't your first. I wasn't even your Silverfield. I know that. Oh. So you're right, Gary. I think, and Rhett would be one of those up and comings that
2: he
0: you're
2: would,
0: talking
2: but,
0: about.
2: I mean, he's at SMU now, and I SMU has more money than us.
0: You know what? And I'm telling you for me, and I'm not a smart man, but I do know what love is that I think the person to be the head coach, and even the AD for that matter, maybe not just the head coach, because Coach Silverfield said he'd like to be there for 20 years, and he's saying all the right things. It's an SEC school. He's making good money.
2: Right.
0: He's not going to get any more shutoff notices and worry about them from any utility. It's got to be somebody up there in an AD position. Maybe. Because Jeff Long said that he would never hire anybody from Arkansas when Tommy Tuberville said he'd take half the salary. To come to be a part of that, it's got to be somebody who's the pinnacle of their career would be to get to the University of Arkansas. That's just my opinion, and be there, not Sam Pittman, and say this is my last stop, because then you know you're a short timer. I'm talking about somebody who has been working their butt off to get to the leadership at the University of Arkansas and their passion is the university and Razorbacks. Same thing would happen for UCA and ASU and all that.
2: That would be nice. I would have took Lane Kiffin for 5 years, even though I knew he was going to leave, though.
0: Not AD. I was talking about AD
2: AD.
0: Yeah,
2: AD.
0: Yeah,
2: AD. Okay. AD.
0: For a head coach, I said, no, absolutely not. No, we can have it. If the Calipari hire comes in, they're not going to stay here forever. Who knows? But yes, as far as I would have taken Lane Kiffin too, I would have done that. Hey, Michael.
5: What's going on, fellas?
0: Hey, man.
5: So I want to cover a couple different things this morning. First off, to the guy that that Christian was talking about earlier, where he was saying he's just been real apathetic about the season. And the guy said, well, you're not a true Razorback fan. I come in expecting it to win every game, yada, yada, yada. That doesn't make you a true fan. That makes
2: you
5: a
2: doesn't.
5: Okay. If you expect to win every single game, and you're being delusional, especially with this team. I'm a huge fan, but come on now.
0: Sure.
5: So, and I say that to say this, I don't like Juracek. I think he was the wrong choice, but I'm going to play devil's advocate in his defense for a moment.
0: Mm-hmm.
5: Like this previous caller, Gary or Jerry or whatever, well, why don't we go after Rhett Lashley? Well, mm-hmm. first off, we did.
0: Mm-hmm.
5: We went after Rhett mm-hmm. Lashley. We went after Kiffin. We went after Golis. We went after all these guys. Juracek can only hire who agrees to come here. Mm-hmm. He cannot force somebody to come here. Sure, we had a quote-unquote agreement with Kiffin, and then Sexton pulled some Sexton crap, and well, we're not going to pay anymore. That's whatever. But the fact of the matter is, he can only hire who agrees to come here. We cannot force Gruden to come here. We cannot force Rhett Lashley. We cannot force whoever to come here. Mm-hmm. And anybody that says, well, why, you know, I'm sick of going with coaches like Pittman and Silverfield, well, those are the guys. And I love Pittman.
2: Yep.
5: I had high hopes for Silverfield. I did not have high expectations, but I had high hopes.
0: Mm-hmm.
5: But that's all we can get right now. And until we have a change in culture, like to Silverfield's credit, that's what he's been trying to do. He's been trying to change culture.
0: Right.
5: But until we have a true change in culture and is change firing Juracek the answer? I don't know. It may be. It may not be. But until we get that, until we turn the state of the program, the state of the athletics department around, we're not going to get these big name guys.
0: Mm-hmm.
5: And by that same token, we're not going to, like y'all just said, we're not going to get these big name players to come in.
0: You know, Michael, and I don't know, and I'll stand corrected. Again, this is just my opinion, so you can't correct me on my opinion. But when it comes to, like Juracek, he came in and the same thing almost that, Sam Pittman did. How many years was Juracek here before COVID hit?
2: One, maybe two.
5: He got hired in 2018.
0: Excuse me. NIL. How many years? Five?
5: Oh, NIL? Yeah. Three years?
2: Yeah, it was probably three years.
0: Okay.
2: It really started taking off with collectives maybe like in 2022 or 23, though.
0: Okay.
2: Yeah.
0: I don't know if was he over his head?

0: writing on the wall for him. He's done. He didn't want to be a part of all that stuff. And I thought Silverfield had a better, it was better prepared. Gary, Michael, you can chime in on that. Is better prepared or equipped to handle NIL and portal players than Coach Pittman was. Am I?
1: Oh, absolutely.
0: I'm just thinking because of the age.
1: You're absolutely right. Okay.
0: But and Sam was just not. I mean, Sam was over his head, and to his credit, that's why he hired Petrino. That's why he hired what's his name from Missouri as the DC. So he was secure in that.
1: Talking about NIL, that brings up my last point, and then I'll let y'all go.
0: You bet.
1: It's like you said, you would love to give money, but you've got a dishwasher that needs to be fixed or replaced. Yeah. I would love to give money. I would love to get thousands of dollars a month, but guess what? I've got bills. I've got a wife and kids. I got responsibilities.
0: Mm-hmm.
1: If it's up to these big name donors to give the money, but just like with the Waltons, when they got pissed that they didn't get the chancellor or the mm-hmm. president that they wanted, mm-hmm. and so they're not giving money.
0: Mm-hmm.
1: If we fire an athletics director, are we going to let the Waltons and J.B. Hunt and Tyson and Dillard's and whoever else, hey, we want y'all to pick this athletics director. Well, guess what? They may not agree on who they want. And then if Tyson doesn't get what he wants, guess what? He may pull his money out of the basketball program.
0: That's the way
1: now,
0: it is. No, listen,
1: but I know he's close to Cal.
0: Michael, you're nailing all of that. I mean, that's what it is. That's a collective of just them up that way. I mean, the people that spend a half a million or $350,000, I don't know what a suite costs, those people have influence.
2: Yeah.
0: It's not, you know, mm-hmm. even if it's the Tysons or it's that, it's somebody that buys those suites and does that sort of thing. And then, you know, and look what they do to the people that have had the seats all those years. They say, look, you're going to have to pay this much more money or you're out. And you know what? They're not good. And I mean, that's the little guy. That's you and me that wants to puff up our chest and say, we are season ticket holders and we've had two seats. We're able to afford a couple of seats. But just like some of these places, I've said it before, just like some of these places that have those signs that say a wildflower area, it's protected, you can't do anything here. As soon as somebody wants to put a shopping mall there and buys that property up and pays more taxes on it, they'll cut those wildflowers down. And as soon as they need those seats from you and me so they can build a bigger stadium and make bigger suites, they'll cut you and me out like nobody's business to get that top dollar. That's life.
1: Well, I know I said my last thing was my last thing, but this is it, and then I'm hanging up and listen. It's I hate to say this, but I really think we're to the point that, and again, lifelong Razorback fan, 41 years old, been a Hog fan my entire life. I'll be a Hog fan until I die. That's just how it is.
2: That's right.
1: I think it's to the point we need new money, not new blood, new money in the program. Because if, correct me if I'm wrong, y'all are more in the know than I am.
0: Yeah.
1: Isn't there still big names and big money guys up on the hill that are holding a grudge against a guy like Malzahn from 15 years ago?
0: Listen, it's great to know that even people like the Waltons, who may be, you know, the richest family in the world or whomever it may be, and I just use them as an example since we talked about the contrast in the president or the chancellor, to know that there's a little bit of pettiness in them. I got that in common mm-hmm. with them. That's the only thing I got.
1: Yeah,
0: I got nothing else.
1: That's the only thing I got in common with them. Absolutely.
0: That's exactly right. We all have that
1: guys,
0: sort of thing.
1: I'm
0: going
1: to get
0: right.
1: off here.
0: All right.
1: Thank you for taking my call.
0: All right, thank you, Michael. Thanks for calling. John, Hoopa, if you're still there when we come back, we'll come right back to you. Christian Weaver sitting in there. My name is Roger Scott. And again, you know who you are. If you don't, give us a holler. We'll help you find out.
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3: Arkansas was beaten by Texas A&M 34-7 on Saturday. The Aggies led 14-7 late in the first, but then scored the remaining 20 points in the game. A&M had more yards rushing, 231, than Arkansas did total, 214. KJ Jackson was 13 of 25 for 111 yards with one touchdown and one interception. After the game, Coach Ryan Silfield talked about the execution or lack thereof.
5: Slow start by the offense. The turnover certainly can't happen. Left the defense on a short field and gave up a touchdown. Defensively, our goal was to come out there and stop the run. And we didn't do that in any form or fashion, and that's disappointing. Offensively, not being able to sustain drives, not where we needed to be.
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2: An enjoyable, bright, sunny day here in Little Rock. It'll warm up to 83 degrees, and we'll have a northeast wind of 10 to 15 miles per hour. Clear and pretty cool tonight. Little Rock drops down to 54. Some places in the state, North Arkansas, might even see the upper 40s. Tomorrow, sunny and a high of 81. For the Buzz Radio Network, I'm meteorologist Pat Walker.
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0: Kristen Rieger, Roger Scott, live on location of the Oaklawn Hot Springs studio. Yeah.
1: Thank you. Oaklawn Racing. Is it all Oaklawn Hot Springs? Is that where it is? Oaklawn Hot Springs.
0: David Basil left early. John Tyson's in town.
1: We thank him for wonderful nuggets and Coach Cal. Christian and I have figured out a lot of stuff. That's why there's a possibility. There's a possibility. And he and I are not 180 in some of our views. We just
0: we differ
1: in a few.
0: Differ.
1: And we speak about them. And we're able to do that. That's why he and I are considering running for one position in a political office. You get both of us. Get a yin and a yang. Or a yang and a yang. You call it.
0: Yeah. I think we could solve a lot of the world's issues.
1: No, I believe we could.
0: Because we are on, we differ in political opinions.
1: Yeah, we do. Yeah, we do. But we're good enough to, we're friends enough that we can talk about it. And one might see the other one over the other one. Let's go to the phones. John, are you there?
2: I am still here.
1: You're still there. Thanks, John. Thanks for hanging on. What can we do to you for you?
2: Good morning. I got a couple of things. I'll try to make it quick.
1: Hey, real quick. Let me do this real quick. Hey, hold on just a second before I forget. Here's a fellow that wrote into us. He said, could you give my mom a birthday shout out? Her name is Karen Sparks, and she lives in Russellville. She's the best. Happy birthday, Karen Sparks. And thank you for listening, son of Karen Sparks. All right, John, I apologize. Floor's yours.
2: Well, that's quite all right, because I'd like to tell Karen Sparks happy birthday from John Sparks.
1: Is that you?
2: Not related.
1: Oh, I had no idea.
2: Related.
1: Is that the one that you called? Did you write that?
2: No, I did not.
1: Well, dadgummit, John. Come on, floor's yours, brother. Talk to me.
2: All right. One, I agree with a lot of the callers. Ryan Silverfield needs the opportunity. He actually wanted to come here and agreed to come here.
1: Mm-hmm.
2: Now he needs the tools to do his job. And I think, like most people, Hunter Yurecek needs to go, and the Calipari-type hire needs to be at AD so that they can give all of the teams the tools they need.
0: Okay.
1: Ooh,
2: second, all the people that say if you don't donate, you're not a true fan. Well, guess what? I do not donate because I have about 10 streaming services so that I can watch the Hogs play, and that goes to revenue sharing. So I do donate. It may not be direct to the university, but I donate through revenue sharing. And I think, lastly, Ryan Silverfield needs the opportunity. He is an up-and-comer. We need to give him a chance. He needs to not be under the gun right now because he's only 5 games in,
1: mm-hmm.
2: and he was given the steering wheel to a wrecked car. Give the man a chance.
1: John, thank you very much. Appreciate that. Well, but, you listen, I think to his point, Christian, to John's point as far as Silverfield goes, to give him a chance. But Baz brought it up. Who's the number one player on the team?
0: It's Chris Marshall.
1: Okay, right. And Quincy Rhodes, we thought would be even more better.
0: Yeah,
1: apologies to my English teacher. We thought he would have a better year than he's having. Yada yada yada. Words. But to that point, if Marshall's the only one that we can, we don't have anybody else. He doesn't have enough horses.
0: Now
1: we've always heard it. You got to have more Jimmies and Joes and blah blah blah. But now we need ducks and does to pay these Jimmies and Joes. That's cash. That's street talk money.
0: If Ducky. I ask. Who's the best player on Ohio State? Everyone would say Jeremiah Smith, but they also have other players that are very good as well. But we do not have.
1: Well, no, we don't. We need them. And I like John saying, you know, maybe the Calipari hire needs to be the AD. But again, I want that person to be. Well, I mean, it's going to be an AD that's going to come in there and fix
0: nobody.
1: It.
0: I was talking to Bill during break. Nobody knows AD's names outside of your own and maybe a select few others. So if we fire Hunter Yurecek, it's not like everybody's like, we need to go hire John Smith. Blah, blah, blah, blah. Nobody knows. Nobody knows AD's names.
1: Yeah.
0: At least I don't. I'm not as tapped into college football as some. Maybe some do. But I know a select few. What we need is, like Bill said, we need to get the second in command at Oregon or Ohio State or somewhere like that that is running a program that is good every single year, get them to come in and replicate what they were doing over there. This texter from the 870 says, every fan should donate or don't bitch, just like voting. I don't agree with that at all.
1: No. You can't do that. No, you can't say that because not everybody can. I was a Razorback fan. And again, to John's issue as far as with what he does in the revenue sharing and all that, when you purchase any licensed product with a Razorback on it, you're donating. When you go up to a game and they give you free hot dogs and all that, and that was an enticement to get us to come, get people to come up there and watch the product that they have on there, so they gave us away hot dogs. And just like anything else, when the Razorbacks are good, they're going to jack the prices of the tickets up. If there's an SEC team that comes up that way, they're going to jack them up, and they're going to get their money back, and they're going to do it that way. Don't pee down my back and tell me, you know, come on. People just need to wise up, and that's not just on that. That's just up on the same thing happens in the political field as well. Listen to what they're doing. We talked about it off the air with Walmart. Who are we to tell Walmart where to spend their money? We want you to spend it there. But I give Walmart a lot of my money. I shop at Kroger and Family Markets as well. I give them all my money. But when Walmart is making donations to feed the hungry, I like that. You know, like, I'm not going to poo-poo that. No. Don't give 10 million. Only give 9.5. Give the other butt to the... No, I'm not going to do that.
0: In terms of...
1: But they give money, Christian. They give money to other people we don't know about. Tyson gives more money to other... they just do. It's a great write-off, but they also have a lot of money, and they donate and give it back to the community and help other charities and things like that. We just don't know about it. I don't have a lot of charities that I donate to. Do you?
0: No, I can't afford to. In terms of voting, if you don't like either candidate, why would you vote? I'm not voting because this person's a Democrat or this person's a Republican. That's not why you should vote. You should vote because you like the candidate and you like what they're saying. So if I don't like either candidate, why would I vote?
1: Yeah, you know what? And I'm there. I'm an independent now. Not to get political on, but that's where I am right now. And I don't know. I don't know. I wish RJ was in my district so I could vote against him.
0: You're in Benton, RJ.
1: I'm only kidding. I love that boy. I like the way that boy talks. All right. It is 9:45. We're going to get out of here. The Zone's going to be coming up next. We'll get Phil and Justin or Moose and the whole gang on when we come back before we turn it over to them. They're at the Touchdown Club. They're at the Doubletree for John Tyson and David Basil. Been fun this morning. We appreciate you. All right. We'll get out of here real quick, and then we'll come back and take these calls. Here we go.
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8: Everybody, this is NFL Hall of Famer Dan Hampton, and I love hanging out with Paz and the boys on The Buzz. 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
1: All right, Christian Weaver, Roger Scott, we'll go out to Justin and Finley in just a second. As promised, I'm going to go right to the phones. Peyton, you're on. What's up? Real quick.
9: What's up, guys? Good morning. I was going to touch on a little bit what Christian said. I agree with him going to get somebody under somebody at a major school like, you know, Ohio State, Georgia, Oregon, Florida, any one of those up-and-coming schools like that, yep, or that's been there for years and years. But here's my thing. Texas, they have companies like AT&T, Phillips, Chevron, all the gas companies. Florida, they have a lot of revenue bringing in. Arkansas, we have Walmart that we don't see eye to eye.
1: Yeah.
9: We have J.B. Hunt. That's about it. So does it matter who we bring in, or does it matter how much money we can bring in from the state?
1: You know what?
9: The other part of that, Peyton, to Arkansas outside of Arkansas.
1: You know, the other part of that, Peyton, is that Baz had made a point about it last week with all the alumni at Texas A&M. When you see all the alumni mm-hmm. for them, who they graduate, right, all those people, again, would dwarf who we have right. as alumni. And so there's more money to be made from there. And a lot of people think that Kellogg's and all these other national companies that are up in Walmart that have their offices up there and all those, well, those people didn't go to Arkansas. They're going to be given money right. to where they may live in Pea Ridge, and they may live in Blytheville or where
0: Tawnytown,
1: whatever, yeah. Bentonville or whatever. But they went, yeah, but they went somewhere else. They went to another school, so you can't look at that as well. Peyton, we appreciate it, buddy. Thanks for listening. Thanks for calling. Jay, real quick, you're it.
10: Okay, that was the question I had for Christian, is that, you know, we can sit and say, okay, we need to get this person and we need to bring him. Give me some examples. Who are you talking about? Because everybody that we contacted, that we went after to try to get to come in, wasn't interested. So you can sit and say, okay, well, we got to bring in up-and-comers. Well, the list is not very long. And the list of those that want to come to Arkansas isn't very long either. So it's easy to say this is what we need to do.
1: Yeah.
10: But when you actually try to implement that and start bringing in and bringing up names, who is it?
1: He agrees, Jay. I think I won't speak for you. Yeah, you agree with that wholeheartedly.
0: That's I mentioned earlier. I said I don't have the names right now.
1: That's right. And that's why all those nominees and winners of the Broyles Award would be great candidates to start with.
0: And we talked with all the, you know, we talked with Alex Golish, and I'm pretty sure that he played us to get a higher salary at Auburn or whatever. And that's part of the game.
1: Sure.
0: It's like eventually we're going to have to go out, and we're just going to have to blow somebody's doors off with an offer to get them to come here probably.
1: Let's blow the doors off of the DoubleTree. Justin, Phil, you there?
11: Yes, sir.
1: Hey, man, welcome to the show.
11: How are you?
1: Doing fine. How are you?
11: I'm fine. Okay. I don't have any answers like some of your callers do, but we're working on it.
1: Right on. Well, you've got callers that have answers, so I'm sure. Do you take calls?
11: Yeah, lots. But, you know, I got callers. Sometimes they don't want to come in.
1: No, sometimes they don't. It's like with Rainwater. Week before last, he got no calls because we beat Tulsa. This past week, I think he had plenty of calls that weren't the top. It's real easy. It's real easy. That's an easy emotion, isn't it?
11: Yeah. That was tough, man. Ugh, it was gross this weekend, but that's okay.
1: Yeah.
11: You know, these things happen.
1: Yeah, you had a weekend off. You didn't have to go anywhere.
11: Nice.
1: What'd you do?
11: Watch football from the time I got up until the time I went to bed. So,
1: nice.
11: Unfortunately, the last thing I watched. Actually, you know what happened? I'm going to be honest. Total transparency here.
1: Yep.
11: Unfortunately for Phil, he couldn't do it because he was working the game. He couldn't turn it off after three quarters. I watched the Unabomber movie on Netflix in the fourth quarter.
0: What'd you think?
1: Is that new?
11: Well, I was like, boy, there's a lot of death and destruction connected to that guy. And I was like, it reminded me a lot of what I was watching previously. So,
1: No. Ooh, is that a new movie or is it a series or what?
0: I heard it was new.
11: Came out recently. Yeah, it was good. It's got Aaron Rodgers' ex lady in it.
0: Does Shailene Woodley?
11: Yeah.
0: Doesn't it have Russell Crowe in it too?
11: Yeah, Russell Crowe is very good in that.
1: Oh, okay. Yeah,
12: maybe Rodgers ran into the Unabomber at some point.
0: Who plays Kaczynski?
12: While he was out in that house where you can't hear anything.
11: Yeah. Well, it's a very small role, honestly, Christian. And that sounds weird because the whole movie's
0: not
11: about
0: in
11: the Unabomber. He's not. I mean, he's obviously a recluse, and they don't catch him until the end. Right. But there's a kid that plays the younger version of him that was really good, very talented young actor. So it's an interesting film, though.
1: Cool.
11: But honestly, I hated to turn off the Hog game, but I'm like, I don't think I can stomach much more of this.
12: You didn't hate turning it off when you did turn it off. It's just the idea that you have to do it.
11: Well, I was looking forward to it all day, and after watching some really exciting games, like my alma mater, Rog, I don't know if you watched the Iowa State game at all.
1: Yes!
11: Saw the score. That game was crazy, and they pulled it out against Rich Rod in West Virginia. And then I watched... You know, Iowa kind of hang in there with Ohio State. I watched some of Bama, Mississippi State. It was pretty clear. Like, this was an elimination weekend. I was like, okay, you're a pretender, not a contender, right? Mississippi State, you're fun. And Arkansas would love to be in your shoes right now. And you got a very exciting quarterback, but you're not really a national kind of title, team. So, that's fine. That's not the worst thing to be. The worst thing to be is not competitive. And there's a program I know about with that. But anyway, the nightcap was going to be Arkansas. And I was really looking forward to it. By the time I got all, led up to it, I was like,
12: I was still zeroed in on every single play.
1: We were
11: packed
1: at Boudreaux. Boudreaux had a great the week before for Tulsa. Not a lot going on. But I don't know. Maybe the win as Hog fans. Maybe the win at Tulsa, and maybe that A&M sucked. Even though we all been listening, they just got lost two games in a row. They're going to be tough, you know. But Boudreaux was packed, so we all had a great time. And that's Razorback fans. When we go to Boudreaux, we're there to hang out with each other and drown our sorrows together and cheer together.
11: I say it all the time. There's more to life than winning.
1: Amen.
12: I'm always told misery loves company too.
0: Mm-hmm. Yeah, that's
12: so. Maybe we just need. Yeah. It's not like we need one big cry or anything. I don't want to cry about this, but maybe we just need to suffer together.
1: Misery and gin, I've heard of that.
11: I think coming together as a group of people who are going through a common pain is probably helpful. It's cathartic in some ways.
1: Mm-hmm. Yeah, it's
12: cathartic makes you feel better at some point.
11: Let me spit on you there, but yes, cathartic. That's right. It's cathartic.
12: That's right. We got Sylvester Stallone hosting the Zone later today. Sylvester the cat.
11: Yes.
12: Whatever.
11: That's right. I'm Sylvester the cat.
12: Mix those two characters together. I love it.
1: 30 seconds. 30 seconds.
11: That's it. That's all we got. John Tyson's going to be here. I've got some hard-hitting questions for him. And so we'll see if he can fix it all with one fell swoop and a couple of nuggets.
1: Well, that sounds like a line in a country song.
11: Anyway, hang in there, Raj. We're gonna make it happen, baby.
3: All right, there it is. The zone's up next. They'll be there. Moose is coming in to take over for Christian, and Phil and Justin will be taking over for Morning Mayhem. It is The Zone. Thanks, everybody, for being a part of the show today. We could not do it without you. You make it happen. Have a great rest of your day, everybody.
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20: President Trump is calling on Arkansas Senator Tom Cotton to support the Sunshine Protection Act. The bill would make daylight saving time permanent while allowing states to opt out if they choose. It already passed in the House, but some Republican senators, including Cotton, are pushing back. Cotton says permanent daylight saving time could mean darker and potentially more dangerous winter mornings. And an indoor entertainment space is coming to the city of Sherwood. Slick City Action Park offers indoor slides, dodgeball, and play areas. The park plans to open in the summer of 2027. 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
22: It's going to be a bright, sunny day with a high of 83 degrees this afternoon in Little Rock, and a little breezy too at northeast wind 10 to 15. But all in all, it was pretty nice today. Tonight, clear and cool, definitely a fall night with a low of 54 degrees in Little Rock. Tomorrow, sunny with a high of 81. For the Buzz Radio Network, I'm meteorologist Pat Walker.
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1: Slow start by the offense, the turnover certainly can't happen. Left the defense on a short field and gave up a touchdown. Defensively, our goal was to come out there and stop the run. We didn't do that in any form or fashion, and that's disappointing. Offensively, not being able to sustain drives, not where we needed to be, you know, whether it's run the ball somewhat effectively, but then drop passes, penalties on both sides of the ball that we can't have in opportune, and then special teams wasn't good enough to where it needs to be. Giving them guest spots and stocks for the roof. I heard you and with

0: All right, welcome in. We are at the Little Rock Touchdown Club, and we are happy to be with you. Justin Akre, Phil Olson, Moose.
1: Hi.
0: Hi.
1: Happy to be with you today.
0: Turn that. Yeah, thanks. Recapping a debacle of a weekend in College Station and a whole lot more. So there you go. Welcome in. Phil, you got to experience that in person. What a treat.
2: What a lucky experience that is. I'll say this. It's a fun stadium. I did enjoy. You got to take your joy where you can find it when you're in the middle of what appears to be a pretty miserable season. And the atmosphere was great. The stadium is outstanding. The chicken sandwiches in the press box were pretty good.
0: Okay, there's upside.
2: The game stunk.
0: Yeah.
2: So I don't know where else to take that.
0: Well.
2: Because I'm not sure if that's really all that good of a football team that Arkansas played either. Like, you can cast away the Utah games. Well, and it's a team that's mostly been together for a long time. They just look really good. You can cast away Georgia as, hey, maybe that's a national champion, or at least they look like one. I'm not sure how to. There's no way to turn around what happened in College Station and say anything that's like positive about the Aggies and anything that's not negative about the Razorbacks.
0: It is disappointing, to say the least.
2: How was your weekend, though?
0: It was better than that.
2: You didn't have a game to cover or anything. You actually got to watch games.
0: No. Well, let's just stay here. Let's not worry about me. Let's talk about what the hell is going on with this football team.
2: Okay.
0: You know, we've been talking about the lack of a running game, which Arkansas had a couple of good moments. They had their longest two runs of the year, a 14 and a 30-yarder. But then almost the defense decides, you know what, we're not going to show up today. It was so weird. It was just such a script reversal where the defense is like, okay, we're going to get shredded on the ground. And, you know, obviously the running game wasn't super effective, but it was a much better day than it has been for Arkansas. And they ended up with, 103 yards rushing on the ground, which for them is a, you know, significantly improved performance. I mean, 4.7 a carry, but again, skewed a little bit by the two long runs. You got 44 of your 103 on two carries, but KJ Jackson was just below average. I mean, he did not have a good day against what we, I think, agree is a defense that's not as good as it was last year, right?
2: Agreed.
0: This team's not as good. This defense isn't as good.
2: Look, it's like
0: Marcel Reed looked like he, you know, a lot of people were joking that Tulsa's backup quarterback was going to look like a Heisman Trophy contender. Well, guess what? They made Marcel Reed look like the guy that we saw last year, and he ran. It was like a man among boys.
2: He's made a career out of playing against Arkansas, practically, at least in the last two games he played against them. You know, I feel it's like when Chuck does the post-game interview with Ryan Silverfield, you try to give him something positive to talk about, so you mention the one-handed catch Marshall makes in the end zone. And it's like, well, that's all fine and good. The runs, the two runs that they had and everything, maybe they found a little something in the run game. All of that, none of that matters right now. It's a team that doesn't know how to play anything short resembling of winning football at any level on either side of the ball right now. And I do think it's a defense that's got some potential, but the offense is it's not even that the offense right now is a zero, Justin. It's a negative zero. They can't get much going at all in the first half. You know, when the second pass of the game is that badly overthrown, and for the rest of the game you can't hit another wide receiver. It's craziness. I mean, it's like I remember sitting here with you after the Utah game, and you asked what's the biggest thing that pops out to you about the team, and it's the ineptitude on offense, and that again is what stands out to me. It is a complete ineptitude on one side of the ball. And you had ineptitude on the other side of the ball last year, but I think this year's offense right now is a little worse than last year's defense-wise, and that's saying something.
0: Well, now the question becomes, where do you go from here? And unfortunately, it's out of the frying pan into the fire. At least you get to get beat probably at your home stadium against Tennessee, which is going to bring a much better defense than what they even faced this weekend. So
2: 13.5-point underdog on the road at A&M, a 13.5-point underdog at home against Tennessee.
0: Yeah, it doesn't give you a lot of reason to be optimistic this week.
2: I can't imagine what it's like to be one of the guys on that defense where you know you're going to be out on the field. It's crazy to think about that before this game, Arkansas was one of the leaders in the nation in time of possession, and it was because of the Tulsa and North Alabama games. But for the remainder of the year, can you imagine the offense staying out on the field for very long? They can't sustain drives. There's one receiver that can get open and that the quarterback trusts. There's no number one running back. They've had to quote unquote get creative to find some burst in the running game that was just two plays. I don't know where this goes.
0: Yes, you do. unfortunately. I'm not one of those guys calling for, you know, Ryan Silverfield's head, but I think you're going to have to really consider, you know, making some moves on the offensive staff. And whatever that looks like, you know, you got to figure that out. But it's not a good situation. The most head-scratching play the whole weekend, we're going to hear from Coach Silverfield a little bit more here in a second, is what in the world were you doing on the fourth down? You had a fourth and goal, and the biggest thing is Marshall did everything for you per usual. He used the only receiver until the fourth quarter to have a catch. He threw five to Sutton Smith during the game. But then you take him out on the fourth and goal. I mean, my thing is at least have him be a threat, right? He's not even going to be a threat if he's staying on the sideline. And he looked a little perplexed, too, about why am I coming out right now? And then you just hand it off to Russell up the gut. He had no chance to get in.
2: You get guys off the edge that are completely untouched, not even looked at, and they come together and turn Russell into a sandwich.
0: It's just, I don't know what they were thinking there. It was absolutely awful.
2: I don't know what they were thinking there either. And that was a little bit of like, is that a designed play to let the edges? I mean, you've got the Razorback left tackle basically blocking his own tight end. He whiffs on a block. He turns around. And he blocks his own tight end.
0: Yeah, it was terrible.
2: And then there's 12 men on the field for a field goal that cost you 4 points. It's just, there's a laundry list going on here. I mean, it isn't just the offense. It's an inept offense, but you've got special teams that's had issues in just about every phase so far. I don't think the kicker's got a very big leg. Boy, that A&M kicker, that 57-yarder at the end of the first half was impressive. You've had a block punt against you. You had the swing gate debacle on the two-pointer against Utah, and then this 12 men on the field on a field goal. I mean, that's like a mistake every week in special teams, too. So it isn't just offense.
0: Let's hear a little more here from Ryan Silverfield. Maybe he can help us feel better about it. I don't know. What do we want here, Phil? I guess the mental mistakes were a big part of it. You know, he talked about not executing. I mean, just take your pick. And, again, I go back to the defense. That was the one thing I felt like I could count on, right? And you obviously can't. And so let's hear from him about that. About the inability to stop the run game, because we were all pretty shocked.
3: Very same thing, right? Like when we lined up to stop the run game and weren't able to do so, that's concerning, right? When you go into the game plan and say, let's stop the run, and Gabby Olton talked to you guys about it on Monday, that we felt the quarterback would run a little bit more. And even though it wasn't a ton of quarterback design run game, it was still the ability for him to scramble. Some missed tackles, missed sacks. I thought we took poor angles coming up and the ability to at least get him down for a four-yard gain, right? We did have some plays where we spied, and he was faster than the guy that was spying him. And so we've got to find ways to get that fixed and corrected. A lot of quarterbacks in our conference have the ability to use their legs, not just in quarterback run game, but just in scrambles as well. So we've got to look at that defensively and figure out to get better at it.
0: Yeah, he ran all over Arkansas. It made it look so easy. It was almost like he was just toying with him. It was kind of frustrating to watch.
2: It was dull. I mean, all they did was just hand it off. Just here you go. Marcel, run it a little bit. Here, Reuben, take it. You know, go. I think they had 8 plays, 10 yards or more.
0: Yeah.
2: I mean, you know, they had a lot of 5-yard, 6-yard runs. That's a bold team for A&M, but that's not what they thought. I don't think that's what A&M thought they're getting with whatever they're spending on their team. But they were that much better than Arkansas, too. And it's, you know, you ask, like, so what do you want to play? What do you want to hear from Silverfield here? Don't you feel like you've heard all of these same things?
0: Yeah.
2: You didn't hear it last week against Tulsa, you know, but you heard the same things against Georgia and the same things against Utah. And I assume, unless Tennessee's defense just doesn't show up on Saturday, or they got a bunch of guys that get hurt during the week defensively, you'll hear the same things next week, too.
0: Well, let's get, how about a couple of positives? Chris Marshall is really good, and they need more from him. Just kidding. They're getting all they can get out of him.
2: Guy makes a highlight catch every
0: week. Yeah, he's really impressive. We're having camera issues. There we go. He's really impressive. He's fantastic. And, you know, KJ just didn't have a particularly good game. And, you know, the other receivers, obviously there are guys that are not getting separation, or he's locked in on Marshall too much, one of the two things. I guess they'll evaluate that this week. But, yeah, I did not expect a 34-7 beatdown. The other positive on the defensive side, obviously, is that Bogle played, you know, well, or at least he's making a lot of tackles. I guess I'm going to assume he played well. I watched him, but not closely enough. But I didn't realize he'd racked up 16. Admittedly, I didn't watch the fourth quarter because I got disgusted with what I was watching. But anyway, he felt like their defense just did not get the job done, and we all agree with that. I don't think it took a genius or a, you know, a football insider to understand what happened on Saturday, and that was a big part of it. So here's Ben Bogle on what went wrong on the defensive side of things.
4: We didn't do, our 111th. Not all the guys, were in the right gap. Coach Roberts put us in good positions, and we just weren't able to execute. And, we're more than capable, and we're going to continue to get better.
0: Let's hope so. We're going to try to get better. I mean, I don't know. I mean, we could belabor this, but...
2: No, they use a different terminology, and Silverfield says the same thing that Vogel just said, and we have to stop saying things that aren't true. Continue to get better?
0: You have to start getting better.
2: What do you mean, continue to get better?
0: Yeah.
2: Where's the getting better? When has that happened so far?
0: Mm-hmm.
2: Silverfield says that post-game, too. We have to continue to improve. Wait a minute. Where's the continuing part of that?
0: Yeah. We have to begin to improve?
2: Yes.
0: Can you say that?
2: That's what I'm talking about. I mean, that's why. I mean, if you've listened to me in the last couple of weeks, there are little nuggets here and there where I just don't trust what I hear from the coaches, and it's even filtering down into Ben Bogle right now, too.
0: There were some surprising outcomes this weekend. This wasn't one of them, although the way this played out was a little bit surprising, I suppose. Georgia handling its business. Let's see, what were the surprises, I guess? Well, the Florida game, I didn't see that. Didn't expect that at all. Florida getting thumped at Missouri. To lose to that Missouri bunch wasn't shocking, but the way they lost was very surprising.
2: Yeah, I guess they couldn't really run it very much at all. I think there's a reputation for Drinkwitz at Mizzou. You win the games that you should win, not necessarily a lot of upsets. Well, there's one right there. I get, were they a favorite? I know they were the home team, but going into that game, all the talk was about Florida's offense. And
0: Florida's a slight favorite on the road.
2: And John Sumrall and all that, and man, that came crashing down to earth a little bit.
0: Yeah, and then Kentucky pulls another one out. Trey Biddy said something that I thought was very sobering for Razorback fans in his walk and talk afterwards, which, again, I mean, the last couple of years, this has just been tough, and I feel bad for him. He does a good job of putting stuff together, but he said, you know who I'm jealous of? He said, I'm jealous of Kentucky. He said, they seem to have it figured out, is the phrase he used. And I'm like, that's all Arkansas. For now, that's all you need to be, is just competitive and have a shot. And they pulled out a road win at South Carolina this weekend, and they won another game earlier this year that some people didn't expect. You know, Arkansas would love to be in those shoes, which is crazy. The fact that you're looking up at Kentucky in football, of all things, it's crazy.
2: Man. And a first-time head coach, too.
0: Yeah.
2: But came from a high-level program where he ran an offense, and they're running an offense over at Kentucky. But he also doesn't just speak in boilerplate terms. I mean, Stein's got I think the word would be personality.
0: Yeah.
2: And maybe that filters down to the team a little bit. Yeah, of course you've got to be envious of Kentucky. Absolutely. They don't even know they have a football team half the time. And they're funded maybe just a little bit better in terms of what they're paying the roster than Arkansas, but not enough to be like, well, they should be that much better so far this year.
0: Yeah, disappointing. All right, we can get your thoughts on what happened this weekend. We will, unfortunately for you, play a little bit more from the reaction side of things. The NFL was kind of entertaining yesterday. That's just in. Got some things to get to there. We've got a big game tonight in the NFC South for those of us who follow that division. And the Saints hosting the Falcons on the 20-year anniversary of their return to the Dome after Katrina, which we were sitting around talking about this yesterday. The fact that it's been 20 years since that thing happened, that disaster down there, is really, isn't that crazy? It's really hard to believe.
2: That was exactly, you're not kidding.
0: That went quickly.
2: 20 years goes quickly on you, man.
0: Yeah, sadly it does when you get to our age. But
2: wait a minute, wasn't there a block punt touchdown in that return game?
0: Yep. Steve Gleason.
2: Yeah, that's his name, Steve Gleason.
0: Yeah. Let's see, what else here do we get from the weekend? There were some surprising high school finishes. Did you see Shiloh thump Bentonville?
2: Mm-mm.
0: Number 3 beat number 1, 42-15. And something I never thought I would see, honestly, and I was a guy that was one of those complainers about, you know, I don't mind the private schools being treated a little bit differently. That's fine. But I thought, you know, the moving them up to 7A was kind of ridiculous. And I never thought I'd see the day where Christian beat Bryan, but that happened this weekend too. Obviously, Bryan's been a little bit down this year, but that was pretty impressive. And then also, you know, North Little Rock's working their way back, and they've, you know, got the right guy in the head coach position over there, but they went to Conway and got hammered this weekend, 49-20. So there were some surprises, I think, for some of us in high school football. I don't know if Wes was as surprised as I was about some of those. He'd be the guy to ask. I also want to give an early game ball to Tag Riding, who ended up finishing second on the Champions Tour this weekend. Steven Alker, who we heard from last week on the show, mm-hmm. who's the defending champion of the Simmons Bank Championship, won the event. the Jefferson Lehigh Valley Classic in Allentown, PA.
2: Ooh, cool.
0: Yeah. So, but it was cool to see Tag Ridings in the mix there. That's good. Good for him. So I'm sure he made himself a nice fat check. And Ken Duke, Glenn Day also played out in that event. So anyway, so your new top 25 back to college football here, and then we'll take our time out at 10:23. Texas remains number one, Georgia two, Notre Dame three. It was a halfway competitive game for a while, I guess, with North Carolina. They're respectable. Miami, and then AP has Ohio State five. The coaches have Indiana five. Indiana, we've been talking about their schedule so far, Phil, has been awful.
2: I think they had a couple of games in the middle of October, although I think one of them, I think it's Ohio State, then Michigan.
0: Mm-hmm.
2: I don't know how difficult the Michigan game will be.
0: Why do you say that?
2: They're not very good.
0: Are we going to break?
5: I thought you wanted
0: to. Or you just like the song?
5: But yeah, I'll turn it off.
0: I'm not done yet.
5: We can hang.
0: Yeah, that's cool. We're not there yet. Hang on a second. BYU is 8, Ole Miss 9, LSU 10. I'm looking at AP now.
2: A lot of SEC teams filtering in there now.
0: Speaking of pretenders, you know who's been very underwhelming so far this year but sits undefeated is Texas Tech.
2: They are undefeated, aren't they?
0: Yeah, I don't look at them the same way I did last year. They've had some closer and more competitive games than I would have anticipated at this point. Utah's still rolling along at 4-0.
2: They were off last week.
0: Yeah. Missouri moves up to 14 with the victory, moved up 11 spots. So, again, they opened some eyes this weekend. Then you get 15th-ranked Tennessee. They're 14th in the coaches' poll. Florida falls down to 16. Mississippi State's at 17 after the convincing loss to Alabama, which I don't think that shocked anybody, right, the way that went down?
2: Maybe shock isn't the right word, but the way the game got away from them a little bit, and that Russell was just kind of, it. Well, not Russell, Taylor, the Mississippi State quarterback. But that happens. You know, you get the guy that jumps out in front of everybody for the first month, and you cool down a little bit when things cool down a little in October, too.
0: Yeah, I was surprised that he looked a little shell-shocked out of the gate. He settled in a little bit, but he just did not have a very good day.
2: The pick six on their second drive, right?
0: Yeah, it was 14-0 pretty quick.
2: Threw it right to him.
0: Yeah. Yeah, he was rolling to his left, I think, and he just threw it right in the gut of the guy. It was a bad deal. Oklahoma State's hanging in there despite losing to Tulsa. They're 18th now. It's crazy to me. USC, Iowa, who lost to Ohio State. No surprise there. UCLA. Speaking of, I think USC is another one of those pretenders, but they've already played six games. They're halfway through their schedule already. Pittsburgh sitting at 5-0.
2: Did you see the end of their game Friday night?
0: It was controversial, I read.
2: Yes,
0: I didn't see the play.
2: I watched the second half when I got to College Station, and they're up 2 points. Virginia Tech sets up the kicker on the right hash for, I think it was a 33-yarder. Franklin postgame says that's where he wants to set up. And he kicks the ball, and you can notice, oh, my gosh, that's really close. Every fan behind the goalpost starts celebrating.
0: Yeah.
2: The kicker starts celebrating. The officials immediately, no good, wide left. Pitt starts celebrating. You cannot review this because the kick went above the goalpost. If it wasn't above the post, you can review it. Above the post, it's just up to the game officials.
0: It's crazy to me. And, again, I don't know how high you have to make it, but why you don't have some extension sticks that go up higher. Like, it is crazy. I mean, you should put it to a point where nobody's going to be able to kick it over these.
2: Yes.
0: You know?
2: I would think to myself, you know what? Because I think the rules are the kick has to go, if it's above the post, it has to actually be fully within the uprights.
0: Remember Cam Little had one like this in Dallas.
2: He had,
0: or Arlington not too long ago.
2: The difference there was that I think they were using the NFL goalposts.
0: Yeah.
2: So they're taller goalposts. And it would have gone potentially above the post rather than hit the post, I think, from that game specifically.
0: Yeah. It is a weird way for it to end, though, isn't it?
2: A lot of people are convinced that the kid made the kick.
0: Well,
2: I'm not.
5: The video from behind the goal looks like it definitely went in.
2: I don't know. There's a definite
0: crappy way to lose.
2: It's just it's like 55-45 either way. Really difficult to tell.
0: It just shouldn't be something that should be up for debate, right? It should be very clear.
2: I didn't think it should be either, right? Because if it's a baseball game and you got your fair poles, you review that, even if it's up above higher than the poles.
0: Mm-hmm.
2: Anyway, the fair poles are much taller than the uprights for a football game. But
0: why you can't review it, though, is wild, too, right?
2: I don't know.
0: I mean, every scoring play is reviewable except for field goals?
2: Except for field goals that go above the uprights.
0: It's a weird deal.
2: They're reviewable if it's still level with the uprights.
0: Pretty crazy.
2: Go Pitt.
0: Bummer. But good for you.
2: Yeah,
0: so whatever.
2: Hail to Pitt.
0: All right. 10:27. We will take our break now. And when we come back, we'll we could do maybe game balls and jock straps a little earlier, whatever you guys want to get into. We could probably dig in on the NFL. It was a good weekend, interesting weekend. And, boy, the Cowboys had a ridiculous game yesterday. CeeDee Lamb went absolutely crazy yesterday with 17 catches, including the game winner at the end. Bills shockingly lose at home to the Patriots. Didn't expect that to happen. I mean, they were Bears. Doesn't matter seemingly who plays quarterback. Their offense is good enough. Let's see what else happened here. Buccaneers are winless.
2: You got a few winless teams right now.
0: And the Panthers pulled out a really entertaining game against the Lions last night. In a loss, Jared Goff threw for 412.
2: They're chanting MVP at Bryce Young in Carolina now.
0: You can pump the brakes on that. I think we're maybe a little bit ahead of schedule on that one. But, hey, listen, they're relevant right now in a bad division, so or at least an average division, we'll call it. Carolina sits atop that division at 2-2. Atlanta or New Orleans will join them tonight. All right, we're going to hit a break. 10:29. Stick around. You're in the zone on a Monday. Thanks to our friends at Arkansas Spine and Pain. John Tyson, featured guest at the Little Rock Touchdown Club. We'll talk to him.

0: This is SportsCenter.
1: This weekend in college football, there was one big upset as 25th-ranked Missouri beat 8th-ranked Florida 45-17. The Tigers racked up 560 yards of offense, 340 through the air from Austin Simmons, and running back Jamal Roberts had a big day, going for 211 yards on 24 carries with 3 touchdowns. In the NFL, the Cowboys beat the Texans 34-30. CeeDee Lamb had 17 receptions for 189 yards and a touchdown in the win. The Texans are now 0-4. The Chargers are 0-4 as well as they lost to the Seahawks 30-23. Los Angeles quarterback Justin Herbert threw 2 interceptions and lost a fumble also. On Sunday Night Football, the Panthers beat the Lions 32-26. Bryce Young and Teteroa McMillan connected for 2 touchdowns. McMillan had 192 receiving yards on the day. And tonight, the Saints host the Falcons at 7:15 on ESPN. 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I'm Christian Weaver with the Buzz Radio Network.
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1: All right, back here at the Little Rock Touchdown Club, Phil Elson, Justin Akre got Moose back in the studio. We're all scratching our heads after the weekend. Again, I'm not surprised that Arkansas lost, and I try to get people to pump the brakes after the Tulsa game, but I also thought, you know, it'd be a competitive effort. And I did not expect to see them get run roughshod over by the A&M offense. I didn't expect Arkansas to score a bunch, but to put 7 points up is pretty disappointing.
0: Just don't look right now like an SEC football team.
1: No, not a good one at least.
0: Look more like an American Conference football team.
1: Yeah, we got Game Balls and Jockstraps coming up here in a little bit. If you want to join us today, you can at 501-661.

0: 1037, and you can hit us up on our text line, same number, 501-661-1037, brought to you by D3 Auto Sales, and our live fan feedback through our Listen Live button is brought to you by our friends over at, what is happening here? Rainbow Restoration. Sorry, my computer seems to be acting squirrely. Can't have that. All right, let's see what we got here. I got to get my Wi-Fi set up. It's acting off, but we'll get to some of those in a second here.
1: I got some texts I can read, too, if you want to.
0: Please.
1: Get a look at this.
0: Yeah.
1: Ron says, forget football. How about baseball?
0: Yeah.
1: All right.
0: How was the weekend?
1: He mentions ball on the cable, the Brewers and Padres. Do you see this?
0: I thought we were talking about the Hogs baseball.
1: Well, he was talking about the division series in which ninth inning drive down the left field line for the Padres hits a cable that helps hold up the roof.
0: I saw that.
1: And it's a fair ball, and it gets caught by the left fielder, Churio.
0: That's not right, is it?
1: It is. That's in the rules. It is actually, it's the same at any indoor ballpark.
0: You have to play it off the wire.
1: Yeah, even when the Razorbacks play at Globe Life Field.
0: Why is it not a dead ball?
1: It's a dead ball if it hits one of those wires or part of the roof in foul territory, but not in fair territory. It's just, it's one of those things that was this sport really meant to be played indoors? No, I don't think so. And that's one reason why. So that's one thing that did stand out, at least about baseball for the weekend. And, yes, don't be making the third out at third base in the eighth inning in a one-run game, even if you've had the first base hit of the ball game.
0: Is that a bad move?
1: Yeah. Austin Wells knows better, too. He knows a lot better than that.
0: This from the 501. I think I read something about in college a ball that goes over the top of the post has to go over the inside edge of the post. I think that was true.
1: That's what I was saying. It's actually got to be inside the goalpost. It can't be above the goalpost to be good. So maybe that's why it's not reviewable. Although I would still think, put a camera at the top of the post and you can tell better.
0: If I hear from the 870, if I hear we didn't execute in all three phases again, I may turn it into a drinking game. Take a shot every time you hear didn't execute. Yeah, well, you're going to get wasted.
1: You'll start every week with a shot of whatever you choose.
0: Jake says, I can't believe we wasted a truck fire on Brandon Allen. Too soon. From what I have seen so far this year, Miami's the best college football team. Well, Miami definitely thumped Clemson, but I don't think Clemson's particularly good, so I don't know that we need to glean a whole bunch from that victory.
1: It's more based on what I saw more up close in Fayetteville.
0: Mm-hmm.
1: I think Georgia is the best team in college football right now.
0: Okay.
1: We'll see how that progresses, but that's a good team. And Kirby Smart is one of the reasons why. I mean, that's a guy I trust.
0: Yeah, he's pretty good. Rebecca says, I had a great weekend since my Reddies won again. Well, you know, that's true. Again, their schedule is going to get a whole lot tougher. Chiefs are unbeaten in 4-0. That was a good game. The Raiders might be a legitimately solid team.
1: Go figure.
0: I mean, I would have never expected that.
1: Did not see that coming either.
0: No, but the Chiefs did find a way to win, so good for them.
1: Chuck that one up to Thursday, too. Way to go, Kirk Cousins.
0: Billy says, who knew we actually had it good at 7-6 under Sam and with one losing season under Brett? Who knew? Good point. Pure coach speaking cliches. People are getting tired of hearing Ryan Silverfield talk. I mean, I don't blame him. But, I mean, I don't know what else he's supposed to say.
1: Yeah.
0: But
1: it's like I think he's being who he is. Do you want him to be Kenny Dillingham? At Arizona State, who shows tons of emotion in press conferences, sideline reporters, during the game on the sideline and everything. And I think that's what people want, you know, to see fire and brimstone kind of a thing. But that's obviously not who Ryan Silverfield is. And I think he tries to preach the same message almost through the media and hoping that his players are digesting it. It's intense positivity, which you're wondering where are you seeing where these positive things are?
0: Let's get a couple calls in here. JW is up first. He's got some thoughts. JW, welcome.
2: Hey, you got a minute? I got things I want to kind of scatter out here.
0: Take your time. I got nowhere to be.
2: I think right now, we're at the stage. I feel like we're paying Jackson $1.5 million, and we can't play another quarterback. At this time, I would rather see Fuller out there. At least he has some experience throwing the football and winning. And right now, what we have is not winning. And on the defense, you know, you're harping on the defense, but what are they to do when they go three and out? You're lucky they're even still playing, trying to play defense. Because at this point, you could lose your team altogether because one's doing the job I mean, that goal line stance, they had like eight times in on the goal line, and they stopped them until they got a touchdown. So they're playing their heart out, and I'm not saying that they're doing good, but Ron Roberts is putting them in the wrong spot. They should have loaded the box and made Reed run or make him pass. And the defense was all wrong. And I'm not even going to get into Kramsey, because if at this time we fire Dan Enos, right, for the four offense, I believe this 100%, and Phil just kind of hit on it. I went back and watched the Memphis games, just try to get a feel of what's going on. I believe Silverfield lets his coordinators do the game. I don't think he has any stay put. I don't think he makes any changes. I don't think he does anything. I just think he's lost. And I think all these coaches are incompetent and in over their head. I don't care if they had the money. You cannot sit there and tell me that's the best quarterback we have on the roster when you have Fuller back there that can actually throw the ball. I just don't understand that. And you know, I'm not going to be all up in arms about it no more, because this is what it is. I'm just waiting on basketball season.
0: Okay.
2: But do you feel like you can't change a quarterback because we are playing these guys? You can't pull them anymore because we got to play? I don't understand why. I just don't know. After the first pick, we talk about, oh, turnovers. The very first ball, I knew as soon as he launched that ball before it even got intercepted. I just don't know why we can't pull him and play Fuller. I'm ready to see Fuller. Dude, that's all I got, guys. Have a good day.
1: I'm with him, and it's not that I'm calling for Fuller to play, but I don't know why you signed him if he's not really an option. And look, I don't think A.J. Hill is a savior of the offense. And KJ Jackson might not be a good SEC quarterback yet. Is the potential there? I don't know. But I don't know why you sign a guy who was a finalist for the Harlan Hill Trophy if you're not going to give him an opportunity to play when push comes to shove. Or maybe he was that bad in spring ball and that bad in practice.
0: Yeah, I don't know. We don't see practice, unfortunately, so I don't know. But anyway, maybe Savage has some answers for us. Savage, welcome.
3: What's going on, fellas? How about them Braves?
0: Mm-hmm. Wow.
3: Yeah. Hey, Phil, I don't know if you had any time to do any research on the scrimmage, Arkansas against Euler. Have you looked up any of that and got any opinions on it? And I'm going to get off it. Appreciate it.
0: Thanks, Savage.
1: No, I really didn't look things up on it. So I'll just be quite honest about it.
0: No. Not really.
1: Here's the crazy thing. So you could have actually, if you had a choice in Fayetteville, you could have either gone to the scrimmages and watched baseball in games that don't count, or you could have stayed home and watched, I think it would have been most of the game, most of the football game. What would you choose?
0: I wish I would have gone up for baseball. Although I enjoyed watching college football all day, I just didn't enjoy that game. The Iowa State game at 11 o'clock was very, very entertaining down to the wire. So, in fact, their running back probably should be the National Player of the Week, and I'm not joking.
1: Wow.
0: He had 200 yards rushing, and he threw two touchdowns.
1: Wow.
0: He ran for three.
1: That's quite a day.
0: Yeah, he had a big day. He won't be the
1: National
0: Player of the
1: Week. He's not going to get it, you sure?
0: Probably not.
1: Too bad.
0: But it was very impressive.
1: Well, it looks like you've got info here on the
0: The Democrat Gazette does. Matt Jones does a great job covering it. So, Mark Brissy faced the minimum during a two-inning start that included a pair of 99-mile-an-hour fastballs. That's encouraging.
1: Good. He's got great stuff. You noticed that last year out of the bullpen, it's just for some reason it didn't click.
0: Nolan Souza and Dawson Bryce hit back-to-back one-out home runs at the bottom of the first.
1: That's good.
0: I mean, not if you're a Little Rock fan, it isn't, but they hit him off Tag Andrews, the former Razorback. Souza's went 422. That seems like a long ways. Bryce homered twice in the first game. He also had a 416-foot blast.
1: Good. He's a potential starting third baseman.
0: Okay.
1: There are a couple things I do know that do stand out. Apparently, Javorski Lane, who's a highly touted freshman, whose dad, by the way, played football at A&M, he did not play in the games because of disciplinary reasons. That's what Matt Jones insinuated from just Lane not playing, because he had been a starting center fielder. And so T.J. Pompey played center field. We've never seen him play the outfield.
0: Mm-hmm.
1: He's been at third base or at second base a little bit during the fall. But I was talking with Dave Van Horn about it when they brought him back, and he's really athletic, but he's a little bit of one of these infielders that, you know, he can play all these different positions, but maybe his athleticism would translate in center field. So he gets an opportunity right now to show that off.
0: All right. I didn't look at. Did they post box scores? Did you see?
1: I haven't seen. Yeah, they're box scores.
0: Here we go. I didn't see who started the second game, but I wanted to.
1: No, they're not posting boxes. It's just scores.
0: Hey, you can't even click through it. That sucks.
1: Bummer.
0: Yeah, what are we doing? Anyway, I don't know who started the second game, but yeah, Gibbler apparently came in behind Brissy. So
1: the issue is the guys that run the box score is Oliver Grigg, and he's at football.
0: He's
1: too.
0: A little busy. Yeah. Yep. You got. That's why I'm all for cloning. I wish we had two Rebeccas. You know what I mean? But we have to settle for one. She's on the horn. What's up, Rebecca?
4: You are right. I got two things. You're right about Henderson. Their schedule's going to get tougher, but they still are unbeaten. So, obviously, I got to brag. Yesterday, yep. I am telling you, that game scared me with Chiefs. The Raiders are for real this year. If you look at the stats and didn't look at that, if you nobody watched that game and they went back and looked at the stats, you would think by the stats that the Raiders should have won that game. And they were, I can't believe I'm saying this, they were the much better team. We only won because Kirk Cousins made a stupid mistake at the end of the, there were 10 seconds left, and he didn't get his offense set right. So we took advantage, our defense took advantage of that. But that, the Raiders are for real this year. They got a coach. They got a quarterback. I mean, they're for real this year. It's going to be us and them fighting for the division.
0: Thanks for the call, Rebecca. Appreciate it. And honestly, I don't know that I felt like there was some big, huge gap between the two of them. And partially, you won the game because you had the better run game. You know, in this pass-happy world we live in, running the football and playing great defense still matters. And Walker is such an incredible pickup for them. 22 for 177 and two touchdowns.
1: Yeah.
0: That's pretty good.
1: Even in a changing sport, those two things will make a huge difference for a team. Run the ball, play good defense.
0: Well, listen. You look at the Panthers game last night, high-scoring affair, and Goff throws for 400 yards. You know why they didn't win? Because they couldn't run the ball.
1: Mm-hmm.
0: Gibbs didn't do squat last night. He had 15 for 46, and Chuba Hubbard had 20 for 122. Carolina ran it better, and the quarterback played well. But, you know, Goff played great, but it wasn't enough.
1: That's how you extend leads. That's how you hold leads.
0: Yes.
1: You know two things Tennessee football does. I don't mean the Titans. I mean the Vols. They play great defense, and they run the hell out of the ball.
0: You definitely don't mean the Titans. They don't do much right either. All right, Casey's on the horn. It's 10:46. Casey, welcome to the zone. What's up?
5: Hey, I've got a quick question for Phil.
0: Yes.
5: Your man is around everything. Today in baseball, we have the ABS, the laser for balls and strikes, correct?
0: Correct. Good job, Phil.
5: Okay, and now we have something out on the field that is a laser that tells everybody whether it's a first down or not. Is that not correct?
0: No, we're not lasering first downs yet. We're still using the old stupid chains.
1: But I think they might have changed. There might be a chip in the ball now. I think there may be a chip in the ball.
0: Where? Everybody's using chains. What are you talking about? There might be a chip in the ball, but they're still using the chains.
5: Yeah. Is it just not complicated enough to take two lasers and line them up straight above the goal post so that if the ball's higher than the pole itself, you can tell if it went through or not?
0: It's actually not a bad idea.
1: The caller makes a salient point, Justin.
0: Casey, I think that's a fine idea. I'll pass it along to the powers that be. I think it's a great idea, honestly.
5: I think it's just not complicated. I just think it's not complicated enough for them to start on it.
0: Maybe
5: it's
0: so.
5: way too simple.
0: Yeah, that might
5: Thank
0: be the case.
5: Guys.
0: Look, thanks, Casey.
1: We had a VAR system that we all watched during the World Cup in which you could tell if the guy's pinky finger was offside.
0: Yeah.
1: I think you might be able to figure something out where you could tell if an entire football or just a little piece of it would have been over the goalpost or inside the goalpost.
0: Yeah. All right, let's hit a break. It is 10:48. When we come back, we will wrap up our first hour. John Tyson in our second hour, again, brought to you by Arkansas Spine and Pain. And speaking of pain, oh, boy, we're going to talk more about these Razorbacks. So stick around. Don't go anywhere. It's just going to be such a fun time. We're going to try to make it light and enjoyable. And Phil's going to tell us all the reasons why Arkansas fans should be optimistic about the game against Tennessee.
1: Arkansas fans?
0: Yep, and when we have a three-minute segment this week, I'm going to let you fill it up with that. Maybe 30-second segment.
1: How much fun will that be?
0: Probably not very much. It's okay, though. Anyways, we had anything I want to say about our friends at FanDuel, and they are, of course, working with Oaklawn Sports, and there are a number of things they are working on right now, including, what's the day? Yeah, that's right. 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
0: 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You need a little more faster, agile O-line. I know guys are thinking crazy, but I think it would work. You're not the first person that suggested that to me, but that's an awful big jump, and I don't know how you start to implement that. Obviously, you'd have to have the right coach, and Ryan Silverfield's not going to run the triple option.
1: And then when it doesn't work, or if it doesn't work, that's the kind of choice that that'd be a long time to come back from.
0: Yeah.
1: If that's the direction that you try to go down. But I appreciate the thought that Todd has of the Hogs have to just be, if you're not going to outspend everybody, or you got to do something maybe a little bit different. Mm. Maybe there's something that Kentucky does, that Will Stein does, that's a little bit different. This is the whole Mike Leach theory that we got into last week.
0: Yeah, well, they missed the boat on that. Phil, I hope you love Rocky Top, because unfortunately you're going to be hearing a lot coming up on Saturday.
1: I've heard enough Rocky Top. I'll turn this into a positive. I've got this earworm right now for some reason that has just been drilling a hole in my brain for the last 2 weeks. I need a new one. Rocky Top is as earwormy as any song in college sports.
0: It is.
1: I don't want that to be the next earworm, but it might be.
0: NFL is using the chip. College football is using the chains.
1: Okay.
0: So that was the answer.
1: I remember reading that the NFL was changing this during the season.
0: Yeah.
1: So I don't know if maybe their rules are different for field goals over the goalposts, too.
0: I don't know. I'm sorry, Moose, go ahead.
2: Well, Phil, what's the earworm now, man? We got to know.
1: I'm sorry I even opened myself up for this.
2: Yeah, you got to tell us, though.
1: There's a group that I listened to as a kid that my parents were big fans of called the Manhattan Transfer. Have you ever heard of them?
0: Absolutely.
1: It's this song called Twilight Zone, Twilight Tone from 1980 and I listened to as a three-year-old, and it's, you know, for some reason I listened to it a couple weeks ago and it stuck in my head.
0: Twilight Zone?
1: They did a version of Twilight Zone, which that whole thing, you know, the whole theme song is part of it. I can't get it out of my head. And I'm watching Twilight Zone football every Saturday, too. So Rocky Top would be better, potentially. No, Ron, not Baby Shark. I really don't need to be listening to Baby Shark.
0: Twilight Zone is Golden Earring, the one I'm thinking of.
1: No, that's different ones. That's When the Bullet Hits the Bone is that one.
0: Yeah.
1: This is a different one.
0: Okay. JW says, when the Indiana Fever and Caitlin Clark are eliminated from the postseason, WNBA playoff viewership and TV ratings consistently drop by roughly 50 to 60%. Okay. Good to know. They're out, by the way. In case you missed it.
1: I haven't watched any.
0: I watched some of their game, but I didn't watch anything since. If the kick travels higher than the top of the physical goalpost, the entire ball must pass through the imaginary vertical plane extending. But it's not reviewable. That's what's crazy. Thank you for the rule, though. Appreciate that, whoever said
1: that. Imaginary vertical plane.
0: Why would you not make that reviewable? It's insanity.
1: I don't get it.
0: They play who makes the money, unfortunately, kind of like the Reds continuing to play keep Brian Hayes instead of cutting him, says Mike and Brian.
1: Yeah, the Pirates were smart in trading him. Who are the Reds going to trade him to, huh?
0: KJ is not an SEC-caliber player. This conference is too fast for him. Put in the teen.
1: Oh, yeah. I don't think it takes Hill so long to get rid of the ball. If you're going to make a change by now, give the Division II kid a try.
0: From the 870, how about the D.C. walking off for Colorado State? Yeah, that's going to be in jockstraps in game balls a little bit later on. Has JW applied for any coaching positions at the U of A? I thought he wasn't going to call in and didn't care anymore. He does care. He can't help himself, but he's frustrated. Acree, too many cats, not enough dogs in this team, and that's on the coaches. Refusing to play physical football in a league that demands it and also mistakes that most junior high teams don't make, says Jamie Atkins. 870 says, Phil, like you said, starting to look like an AAC team. In addition to needing more money, maybe Ryan overestimated the ability of an AAC-level player to consistently perform in a Power 4 schedule.
1: Yeah, that's legit.
0: Say it.
1: That's legit.
0: Say it. Say it!
1: You're right.
0: You want to say it.
1: What do I want to say?
0: That he's right.
1: I just said he might be right.
0: He might be.
1: He might be.
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23: A meeting is set for today to discuss the future of the Pines Mall in Pine Bluff. A fire last month badly damaged the vacant building. The city council is set to meet this evening to discuss the ordinance that would waive bidding requirements and allow Mayor Vivian Flowers to find and select vendors and contractors to secure parts of the mall that are deemed unsafe. Tonight's meeting is set for 5:30. And November elections are now less than a month away. Today is the last day for voters to register in the natural state. 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
25: An enjoyable, bright, sunny day here in Little Rock. It'll warm up to 83 degrees, and we'll have a northeast wind of 10 to 15 miles per hour. Clear and pretty cool tonight. Little Rock drops down to 54. Some places in the state, North Arkansas, might even see the upper 40s. Tomorrow, sunny and a high of 81. For the Buzz Radio Network, I'm meteorologist Pat Walker.
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27: This is the Pigskin Preacher, bringing you the word. Political corruption is to Louisiana what oil is to Texas, lobsters are to Maine, bourbon is to Kentucky, and stupidity is to Ohio. So when Louisiana Governor Jeff Landry, dressed head to toe in LSU purple, called Greg Sankey and the SEC ridiculous for threatening to kick the Bayou Bengals out of the conference for defying the league ban on using professional players, well, was anyone really surprised? Huey P. Long would be proud of Landry, as would Edwin Edwards, Richard Leche, and Ray Nagin, to name a few. Landry's move is pandering to his base, which will ensure him several successful re-elections in the future. 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
1: All right, welcome back. Little Rock Touchdown Club. Phil Olsen, Justin Akre, Moose back in the studio. And we are going to get to our red-white report. Do not let me forget. I get sidetracked sometimes.
2: I'll make sure.
1: When we have an exciting guest like we do today.
2: I'll jab you in the ribs.
1: Here at the Little Rock Touchdown Club. Now, when David announced his guest, we're all like, okay, well, that is a little bit out of the ordinary. I mean, you know, next week, obviously, you know, you got President Clinton and Jerry Jones coming to town. So that's going to be even more out of the ordinary. But we're kind of back-to-back weeks. And listen, with the way things are going from a football standpoint, we're happy to talk about almost anything besides football, so that's okay too. But we are thrilled to have John Tyson joining us here at the Little Rock Touchdown Club. Welcome, sir. How are you?
3: Thanks for having me, guys. Look forward to having a conversation.
1: Okay.
3: Appreciate it. Yeah.
1: We're happy to have you. I want to talk about whatever you want to talk about, but I do have one thing. I have one agenda item that I'd like to throw your way. There's a scourge in northwest Arkansas. There's a scourge in central Arkansas. And frankly, it goes all over the world. And I think you're just the man who could help beat the drum to solve this issue. I am very disgusted and bothered by people who use the term boneless wings. And I really think you, with your connection to the chicken world, can put this to an end. How do you feel about it personally? And do you share my concern about this issue?
3: Well, I tell you what, by the grace of God, I've never had a boneless chicken wings question put in front of me.
1: Okay.
3: But boneless wings became a marketing term, started in the fast food chains as a way to distinguish between bone-in. So boneless and bone-in, and you still get confused when you go to the restaurant.
1: Yeah, but it's just not a wing, Mr. Tyson, you know, and that really bothers me.
3: It's basically it's a nugget or a chunk.
1: Yes.
3: Yeah, it's not formed like a wing or anything, but marketing's marketing.
1: I understand.
3: But
1: well, we're in the words business, and so I always say words matter, and that's
3: words
1: one of the
3: absolutely
1: things.
3: Absolutely do matter.
1: It really bothers me. So anyway, I just had to throw that out there, and now we can talk about sports.
4: Doesn't sound like it's going to change.
1: No.
3: But you've given me a challenge.
1: Okay.
3: And
1: well,
3: I'll take the challenge home and see if I can come back for an answer.
1: If anybody can fix it, it's you. I believe in you. So you got your finger on the pulse of the chicken world. So, I mean, you certainly know better than most. All right, so a lot of people, when they think of your name, the first thing that comes to mind is Coach Cal and the relationship there. How did you guys forge what was, I guess, a friendship before he became the head coach at Arkansas?
3: John and I have known each other about 20 years and spent some time when he was at Memphis trying to bring him over to take the job at that time after the Pelfrey deal, and we were pretty close. And he chose not to leave because Derrick Rose was coming to play at Memphis. And at that time, athletes couldn't move. So he stayed committed to Derrick, and then, of course, he went up to the other school. And during the dynamics that happened when Eric decided to go out to Southern Cal, I called Coach and I said, hey, Hunter would like to talk to you about some ideals. And Hunter and I had some conversations about the basketball coach, you know, what type of coach was it. To Hunter's credit, he already knew every up-and-comer. The $2 million type coaches. Mm-hmm. And six of the seven had already been hired. The only one hadn't been hired was a guy down at LSU now. So it happened that Hunter was in Phoenix and Cal was in Phoenix, and they got together for breakfast the next morning and had a good conversation. And Hunter turned to John and said, well, how about you for the job? And Coach Cal gave me a call and he said, I'm interested and I'd like to talk about it. And I said, well, maybe it's time that you come coach the Razorbacks and let's go win a national championship. But we've known each other 20 years. We talk about leadership issues. How do you lead people? How do you lead young people? How do you bring teams together? How do you manage the dynamics that go? You know, his team changes a little bit quicker than my team, but it's kind of the same principles, trying to extract success from other people.
1: Yeah, what are the similarities? I'm curious, when you're talking about a multi-billion-dollar company and a Razorback team that isn't quite multi-billion, millions yet, but multi-millions, obviously, from what he told us last week. What are the similarities in leadership in those two things?
3: Well, I think in the end, most leaders in business will tell you you can really only manage about 8 to 10 people, and then from there you get another set of activities to go. So Coach Cal's basically playing with a bench of 8 to 10. So I've got 8 or 10 really great leaders I work with, and from there they try to get other people to do assess. So that's a commonality. And then the other thing is, how do you put a team together that says it's for the greater good of the team versus the individual? Because sometimes you'll spend too much time on the individual to the distraction of the overall team. And how do you say, well, on a scale of 1 to 10, you might be a 12, but you're not making the team work together. So...
2: can that be just as difficult when you're talking about a basketball team of great athletes? They're all alphas, you know. And in a boardroom too, or when it comes to a smaller team that you're trying to be a leader of, those are also alphas. You can see some similarities here between how difficult that can be.
3: Yeah, and so how do you have the discipline to say what's the right combination of everybody wanting to succeed in alphas? But sometimes if you spend all your time babysitting the one to the detriment of the 10. Then the 10 can get disgruntled or not focused, and your time and effort goes. My friend Butch Davis and I, and Butch and I would talk about the same issues, leadership, putting combinations. Sometimes you have to say to the person that's 12, you don't fit the team. You're probably the best athlete, but you don't fit the team, mm-hmm. and you need to go somewhere else.
1: Yeah, it's interesting. There's been a lot of debate amongst the listenership once, you know, Coach Cal came on, and, you know, people are, you know, a little frustrated with a lot of things going on in Northwest Arkansas right now, but people don't want to give Hunter any credit for bringing Coach Cal on. And you just talked about how that all played out. So I don't want to ask you for percentages necessarily, but I think it's, or I'm just curious, like how much is strictly your relationship and how much of it was the administration wanting to make that work?
3: Well, when I called Hunter to talk about the ideals of, you know, who can we get or whatever, I said, well, why don't we call the first person up? Why don't you call Bill Self at Kansas? Because you'd heard whispers maybe Bill wanted to make a change. Mm-hmm. And so out of that, he said, well, can I talk to Coach Cal to see if he might have some recommendations? And they both happened to be in Phoenix. They got in front of each other, and from there it unfolded. One of the things that Hunter and I talked about is, where's the commitment? Are we committed? I'm committed. You know, I'm committed to Arkansas athletics in a broad sense, whether it's basketball or golf or track, and we always support. And of course, with the new patch deal that's given X dollars across to athletes, so our family's always been involved with athletics at the University of Arkansas. And we've always had a tendency to support the other sports because football always used to have the right support. There is good support for football in Arkansas. It needs to be a little bit better. It needs to get a little bit stronger. But when you're building out a company, you have to invest early on. You can't say, well, I'll give money when the stock price gets to 100. Well, the stock's already 100. You got to take some risk when it's 10 so you get the growth. And I think there's some good pieces in place. And when I think about our football business model, you know, we don't need to spend money to try to be a 12-0 football program. I mean, you look at the problems at Michigan today. But we can spend the right resources. 8-4, 9-3, 10-2 gets you the playoffs. And when you get to the playoffs, you got a chance to win. So how do you manage with the right support and the right combination to give you a chance to get to the playoffs and the playoffs for the playoffs?
1: Yeah, no doubt. Well, you said the word committed, and I think a lot of Razorback fans feel like they need to be committed to an insane asylum because they're very frustrated doing the same thing over and over again. It sounds like you're a lot closer to it than we are. You've got some optimism that this program can get there. I know the Board of Trustees is addressing it. What do you need to do to get more competitive? What do you feel like is a path to get there?
3: Well, I go into my company when we make a management change. What do they do in the first year? What do they do in the second year? What do they do in the third year? So Ryan's just getting started. I think the kids are playing hard. You know, they're not stopping in the third or fourth quarter. Mm-hmm. To a degree, under Sam the last year, they might have not have finished the game, but Ryan's kids are finishing the game. And so next year, what does he build on the second year? And then when you get to the third year, can you see the building of the program? It's the same thing we do in management. We've given you the problem. What did you do to create the foundation the first year? Can you see progress the second year? And the third year, we really start to measure. Now, it may take to the fourth year. I mean, sometimes we've thrown money at situations and the company doesn't work. So what are the habits? What are the characteristics and those things? So that's what I'll look for. I think Ryan has a passion. I think he understands. And, you know, he got started recruiting in January. So is this really a first year or is this really a half a year?
1: Right.
3: in the program, and you look at it from a pure management type situation.
1: Well, and there were some stories that have come out that maybe he didn't get his full allotment of money that he's going to have access to, maybe the second go round on the second run at recruiting. So how true that is, I don't know. Maybe you got some insight there.
3: Yeah, I see. I don't know what allotment means in this NIL deal. You know, Cal and I talk about it. It's moving so quickly, and the dynamics are moving so quickly. I do hope the bill in D.C. gets passed, which gets some boundaries and gets some guidelines. And then you can get into the conversation, well, should there be a union? Well, if you get a union of players, you're going to get into age discrimination. You're going to get into all other kinds of things. So the unintended consequences, and that's why you probably need some federal legislation that would override every lawsuit that's going to come.
1: Yeah.
3: It's a wild, wild west. I was talking to somebody, it wasn't Coach Gal, at a different place, and a kid had seven agents. Mom had an agent, dad had an agent, the coach had an agent, the AAU, the preacher had an agent, the brother had an agent, the sister had an agent. And the guy just went, seven people I got to try to talk to see if the kid wants to come to my school.
1: Right.
2: It's a boatload of red flags right there.
1: It's not a good thing for sure.
2: I wonder if somebody that is who donates to the athletic department but also runs a company that markets through the athletic department, how you view return on investment, if you view it differently from your personal donations, and what does Tyson Foods expect for the money that they give to the athletics? Is it wins? Is it money coming back in terms of revenue?
3: No, we would look at it, marketing impressions. How many impressions are you get for the value of the spin? Secondly, we would probably discount that a little bit because in the patch deal, we supported all sports. We supported the women's support. Some of the money got to them in the NIL. That was part of the conversation, is that money goes to all. Football got the largest percentage, then basketball, baseball, and it came on down. So be able to support some of the women's sport was great for us in that direction. So it's a combination of impressions. We've seen the impressions. Coach Cal's been a great ambassador for not only the state, but across the country. And I'm surprised how many people know Coach Cal around the world. And it's interesting. And he's having, him and Ellen are so happy here in Arkansas. They're having fun. He's got a bounce in his step. Ellen's parents are right up in Missouri. So I measure it up against impressions. It's a business deal with a little bit of discount because you're helping young men and women. And I think we got to remember that. How do we say to ourselves, we're all Hog fans, let's remember that when we get to griping towards each other, we're really griping at young men and women who are first Hog fans, who are supporting the University of Arkansas, and they're representing the great state of Arkansas. And I think sometimes we as fans, myself included, we forget that.
1: Yeah.
3: And we need to say, go Hogs, go young men, go young women, go have success, and we're here going to cheer for you because we know you're giving your best.
1: Yeah. Talking to John Tyson, if you're just tuning in here at the Little Rock Touchdown Club, we're brought to you by Arkansas Spine and Pain. I am often amused by, and look, I've been guilty of it too, those of us out here who can't balance our own checkbooks are really good at spending billionaires' money. So does that ever get back to you like, well, John Tyson ought to be, or Tyson Foods ought to be doing this or that? Does that reach you, or are you too busy doing what you're doing to hear all that?
3: No, it reaches all the time. I guess my answer is when you try to make a living selling chickens a penny at a pound, you kind of know how to count your pennies.
1: Yeah.
3: Yeah.
1: Okay.
3: So, but to be able to give back, the good Lord's blessed me beyond measures, and to be able to give back to the young men and women, to give back not only in athletics and educational programs, support program, it's just a really, really great gift, and it's just an honor to take the gifts that have been given to me and distribute them into my hometown. I remember the first football game I went to, 1961, Arkansas versus Texas. We got beat 33-7. Lance Allworth ran a touchdown back for 60-some-odd yards, but most folks forget Lance got to Arkansas because he was an athlete at Mississippi, and you could not be married at Mississippi and play athletics, and that's why he transferred to Arkansas, and that's how Lance Allworth got to Arkansas.
1: That's pretty wild. Do you feel any sense of responsibility, or do you have a relationship with other business leaders up there to try to encourage them to support the program like you have?
3: Well, it's not only there, it's across the whole state. I mean, the University of Arkansas has always represented the whole state, and we got the Arkansas State, and we got the other schools that participate in sports. I think one of the dynamics has probably changed in Northwest Arkansas with the growth of my company and Walmart. There's a lot of people that have moved to Northwest Arkansas that are not necessarily Razorback fans. Mm-hmm. You know, they transferred in and went to school at Tennessee, or they're working at my company and they're Texas A&M fans, or they work somewhere, they're Illinois. So we forget, when I was growing up, everybody was basically an Arkansas fan there because we grew up. But with the population change, with the growth of the companies, and the fact that, you know, we're almost a million people, a lot of people already come with different affiliations. And so the depth of people around, but yeah, in the end, after they stay 3 or 4 years in Northwest Arkansas or in this great state, they become Hog fans. Yeah, you just have to. Hog fans, Hog fan.
2: Do you have a sport? Now, obviously, you know, I think you're more associated with basketball and golf at Arkansas, but is there a sport that you, as a fan, are you know, is your favorite first and foremost?
3: I've always enjoyed college basketball from a long, long time, mm-hmm. way back when, watching it. I remember when it was the old Barnhill. When Barnhill, you could, in the back, you could go jump off the rafters into the pole vault sawdust pit at halftime. So stories about watching it grow and watching basketball and watching the team. Of course, when I first started watching football, 61, 62, 63, right there in that great period with Frank and watching, you know, that success. So success in Arkansas does happen. This state can hold a candle anywhere. I mean, you think about the Dillards, you think about the Stevens, you think about what Scott Ford's done, you think about what my company's done. Now, I might have to call 5 people instead of 2 to get them to come work for me, so I make 5 phone calls.
1: Mm-hmm.
3: But without that determination, we wouldn't have been successful. So it's here. We just have to believe in ourselves a little bit more, and I think we sometimes self-talk ourselves into a position that we don't need to.
1: Right.
3: This is a great state. You see the success. You see it. And sometimes, like agriculture, you have a down year. And when you're in agriculture, you use some lows and you use some highs, but you get up every day and try to make a difference.
1: What are your earliest memories of sports and your love of sports? How you developed that?
3: Well, when I grew up, Springdale only had 5,000 people, and Fayetteville was the big town. So you just played all kinds of sports. You played football, basketball, golf, track, summer Little League baseball. You just played them all.
1: Mm-hmm.
3: And that's how you spent your summers, participating and being taught by coaches about good habits, teammates, and what it takes to succeed. And we were pretty successful in Springdale and had a guy named Gerald Williams as a football coach there that was pretty successful, and you saw the success. So sports was about the inclusion, about the dedication, and about the work that goes with it. So that was always been part of my life, team sports, individual sports.
1: Sure.
3: Yeah.
2: Did you always know you were going into the family business? Were there other options for you?
3: So when I started, we only had one plant. I always thought I'd run a large company, but I thought it'd be like General Motors or Ford or something like that. And along the way, we kept showing up. We grew the poultry business, then I bought the beef and pork business. Then I bought the Jimmy Dean ballpark and Hillshire business. So along the way, our company went from a small one-plant operation to who we are today and the 140,000 team members that make me look good. And a shout-out to everybody. Thank you all, particularly to the Hog fans. So, yeah. But yeah,
1: I'm curious about the genesis of the blessings and the idea and how that became, you know, what is obviously widely regarded as maybe not only one of the most beautiful and special places for golf in the state, but also one of the hardest courses to play, I've been told as well. I haven't had the pleasure, but
3: well, come play it anytime.
1: Okay.
2: Yeah, I don't want to sell that. I don't want to sell your golf course with my non-golf playing.
3: Yeah.
1: Where did that dream come from of having that place?
3: Well, I mean, I always thought about building a golf course. You fly around on an airplane, you look down and you see landforms, and I had the desire to build a golf course. But when we were going through the marketing research, oaks, trees, named after creeks. I mean, I thought about calling it the Goat Ranch. And I remember clearly one day God said, well, why don't you just call it Blessings? The blessings to be outside, the blessings to be with your friends, the blessing to play the individual game of golf. And so it's just like, just call it Blessings. It sounds good enough for me.
1: Yeah.
3: And that's how the name came.
1: Was it always in your mind that Arkansas golf would have a place there?
3: Yeah. Yeah. Originally, it was going to be a university golf course. We work with some developers that then the university, the whole university could do there. And we were about to do that, but the company that did that quit building university golf courses.
1: Mm-hmm.
3: So I kept on with it and always knew that the men's and women's team would be there. And it's fun to watch the young men and women succeed and watch them grow up and chase their dreams.
1: How about for you? How's your game?
3: The way I said, if my game's really good, if there's only two train wrecks per 18, and it's a bad day if there's about six train wrecks per 18.
1: Do you have time to play?
3: I'll hit golf balls and it'll come in spurts,
1: gotcha.
3: You know, to tee up and stuff like that.
1: Yeah.
3: But it's a great place. And every time I go to clear my mind out, something comes in. But it's been a gift for me. I started playing when I was 7 or 8 years old. And we get dropped off the 9-hole golf course in Springdale and walk around and play golf and stuff like that.
1: I love it.
3: It's been, yeah.
1: Is this an official Tyson chicken tie you got on here today?
3: But it's got chickens on it.
1: It sure does.
3: No, I've got a lot of friends that when they're out moving around, they'll find something chicken and they'll think I deserve it. So I've got about 30 chicken ties from my friends through life, and some of them make sense and some of them need to stay in the closet.
2: Bet she's got an interesting collection of slippers too.
1: That's good. Well, listen, I appreciate you coming to hang out with us a little bit, and it was a pleasure, and we're looking forward to hearing you in there with the Touchdown Club as well.
3: Well, thank you all for what you do, supporting the great state of Arkansas and Arkansas sport. It's a wonderful state. Arkansas sports are what we are, and once you're a Hog fan, you're a Hog fan.
1: That's right.
2: Got that right. It's a pleasure to meet you, sir.
1: Thank
3: you. Likewise. Thank you all.
1: I appreciate it.
3: Bye-bye.
1: All right, that's John Tyson. Awesome stuff. It is 11:26. Quick break. We'll come back. We'll hit our red white report on the other side of the break. And then, there you go. And then we'll do our game balls and jock straps at, thank you, at 11:45. It's 11:26. As we head in, I want to say about Burroughs and Mr. Franks. I don't know what kind of eyewear Mr. Tyson wears. I guess whatever he wants. But that'd be a store that I think he would really enjoy. But the good thing is, for people like me and you, we can go in there and get some really awesome eyewear as well. If you need corrective eyewear, sunglasses, basically anything to protect those two very cherished items on your body, you know where to go. Straight to the Heights. Go see our friends over there at 5901 R Street in the Heights. All the brands that you are going to want and the ones that are going to set you apart. Cartier, Gucci, Salt, State Optical. And they've got the lenses from the high-tech lens crafter Zeiss, which, again, these are unique to Burroughs and Mr. Frank. So that's why you go there instead of somewhere else. Again, you can buy glasses anywhere, but why not buy something that's going to stand out from the crowd, especially since it's something you're going to use every single day. They've also got all the top-end brands on sunglasses, Robert Mark, Chrome Hearts, Limburg, and they have some prescription options as well for sunglasses. So we encourage you to go see our friends over there as soon as you can if you're in need of corrective eyewear or protective eyewear. Burroughs and Mr. Franks is the place right there in the Heights. So go see them. We'll be back in a second. And get to our Red White Report. It's 11:28.
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6: In Major League Baseball postseason action, we have two American League division games tonight. The White Sox have a 1-0 lead over the Guardians, and they play tonight at 4 on TBS, followed by the Yankees and Rays, where Tampa Bay has a 1-0 lead in that series. And in the National League, the Braves and Dodgers are tied at a game apiece, and the Brewers have a 2-0 lead over the Padres. Both those series will resume tomorrow on FS1. And in the NFL yesterday, we saw the Chiefs, Vikings, and 49ers all stay perfect on the season, while the Bills got their first loss of the year after the Patriots beat them 29-26 thanks to a late Drake May touchdown pass. The Rams and Cowboys also used fourth quarter comebacks to improve to 2-2 on the season as well. And in Monday Night Football tonight, the Atlanta Falcons head to New Orleans to face the Saints on the 20th anniversary of the Superdome reopening. I'm Moose for the Buzz Radio Network.
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7: And we are still picking up the pieces of another blowout loss for the Hogs in the SEC. They're dropping in your hands right now as he asked for them, Justin Akre. In fact, all three games against Power 4 opponents have gone backwards for the Hogs in many ways. Outscored by Utah, Georgia, and Texas A&M, 122-24. In fact, even counting their wins over North Alabama and Tulsa, Arkansas has the second worst point differential amongst Power 4 teams. 43 more points allowed to opponents than they've scored. Only Stanford, outscored by 104 points, is worse amongst the 68 Power 4 teams, including Notre Dame. And Arkansas is a 13.5-point underdog at home to the Tennessee Vols on Oaklawn Sports, powered by FanDuel, this weekend at Razorback Stadium for the 3:15 kickoff against a very good defensively-led Tennessee team. Vols lead the nation in sacks, averaging just over 4.5, including 10 sacks against Auburn and Texas the last 2 weeks. They're 8th in the nation in tackles for a loss, 8.5 per game, 5th in the league in total defense, and they've already created 8 turnovers. Plus, the Vols can run the ball. They've rushed for at least 230 yards in 4 of 5 games, and they have the SEC's third leading rusher, Deshaun Bishop, averaging 108, but he put up 225 and 3 touchdowns against Auburn last week. You may remember Bishop ran for 146 and a touchdown against Arkansas last year. NFL Pro Hog update. Treylon Burks caught a 47-yard touchdown from Ethan Kalimanis in the Commanders' 30-13 loss. Ethan Kalimanis, you want to give it a shot?
8: No.
7: Commanders.
6: I just hate that he got shortchanged an N on his name when he was born.
7: Or maybe they just
6: misspelled. They're like, maybe if you really impress people, we'll give you your N back, and then you can be Nathan. But right now, you're Ethan.
7: Maybe he was Ethan, and the doctors misread the E into an A. Who knows?
6: Who knows?
7: Either way, the Commanders lost 30-13 against Indianapolis. Burks, that's his second touchdown of the year.
6: In 2 weeks.
7: And it's the most he has scored in an NFL season so far in his career. Two touchdowns.
6: It's a tough team to be on if you're a receiver because, well, their quarterback play is submarginal. But whatever.
7: Dre Greenlaw led the 49ers defense, 12 tackles, 7 of them solo, as San Francisco held Denver to 82 yards rushing in a 24-14 win over the Broncos. Greenlaw has 34 tackles in 4 games, but it seemed that this

0: One against the team he played for last year, Denver, might have meant a little bit more. You'll hear Sean Payton here on what Trey was like during the game.
1: When I say this, and I said this to Kyle afterwards, you know, I think the world of him, you know, really, I love everything about him. And so he's, you know, he plays with that emotion, and so all good.
0: All good.
2: Yeah, he got in his face during the game after he made a big play, and then he went over and barked at him after the game, too. Not the best look, but I get that he's a little bit disgruntled because, you know, Broncos cut him, and he said, you know what? Screw you guys.
0: Some other Razorbacks in the NFL with good performances, even though the Lions lost to Carolina 32-26. Jake Bates made four field goals on four kicks, 26 yards, 41 yards, 43 yards, and 54 yards. He's 7-for-7 on field goals this year, and Isaac Tesla had his best game of the year. 95 yards receiving on four catches, included a 57-yard reception. Hunter Henry, five catches, 62 yards as New England beat Buffalo 29-26. Mike Washington had the most carries of his short NFL career, nine carries against Kansas City, only ran for 18 yards. And Cam Little, three field goals, 55-yarder. Fernando Carmona was placed on Titans injured reserve. There's your Pro Hogs report today. And we had Hagan Smith pitch Saturday as another starter for the White Sox as they won game one of the division series 3-0. But Smith retired the first eight batters he faced, then walked three in a row and had to get pulled. The White Sox bullpen got him out of that, leaving bases loaded.
2: Yeah. Okay, we're going to do Game Balls and Jockstraps 11:45, and I just saw somebody posted that Dre Greenlaw ran over to Sean Payton reportedly and said, get the blank off my field afterwards, and Fred Warner kind of grabbed him and took him away. He's like, come on, dude, let's go, relax.
0: Can't even blame it on a rookie mistake.
2: Listen, I'll give Sean Payton a lot of credit. He could have not taken the high road after that. That's a little bit much, I mean, but whatever. Anyway, it's all good. And I'm not trying to pick on Dre. I love what he's doing. He's a very passionate, talented player. But anyway, it's just not the best look. Anyway, I give Sean Payton some credit. All right, let's talk to Scott Davis, who's here from Arkansas Spine and Pain, who brought his pullover, even though he didn't need it today.
3: Yeah, I'm not sure what happened. It's much warmer here.
2: Somebody got the word that they don't need the air conditioner turned down to 5.
0: Must help that it's not 97 degrees outside.
2: Doesn't hurt.
0: Have the AC blowing here.
2: Now I want to open the windows and enjoy the nice cool breeze that's out there. So it's a lovely day.
3: It is a lovely day.
2: How was your weekend?
3: It was good.
2: Yeah?
3: Did not enjoy watching the Hogs lose.
2: No.
3: Did enjoy watching my Tigers trounce Charlotte.
2: Is that who they beat?
3: They did. It was 56-8.
2: I watched a lot of football. 59-8.
3: 59-8.
2: It's even worse than you thought. You were trying to be nice. Look at you.
3: I know it was. And of course, the Patriots pulled one out.
2: That was a crazy game.
3: It was a crazy game.
2: Yeah, I was ready to give up on your quarterback, but apparently he's not quite done yet.
3: He's not done yet. I don't know. Everybody keeps saying he's done. Kind of like the Hogs. Everybody says they're done.
2: Well, it's a little different.
3: Well, okay, Patriots maybe a little different.
2: Yeah.
0: It's tough to make grand statements when it comes to the NFL because they're all pros.
3: Yeah,
0: college a little easier, I think.
2: Yeah, in this day and age, you should be able to flip the script on a college roster and team pretty quickly. But again, first year coach, I'm not saying, you know, wash our hands of it and just be like, well, whatever, that's just what you get. We'll see you next year. But John Tyson did allude to that a little bit. That, you know, Coach Silverfield's trying to lay a foundation. It's going to take a little time, and that's true. I think there are some people who are not optimistic that it's the right kind of foundation that you want to build on. So
0: part of my problem is, you know, we say this when people point to, look what Indiana does. Well, maybe that only happens once with a national championship. You brought it up from what Trey said on his walk and talk. Kentucky, can we just be Kentucky for the first month of the season? Just a first-year head coach who obviously has put together a roster that fits what he wants to do. As an offensively minded coach, their defense has been good enough. We don't have to be Indiana. Can we just be Kentucky right now?
2: They're spending
0: about the same amount of money that the Hogs are. So it's not just about money for this team. It's not just about, well, Ryan wasn't given what he thought he was going to get. He did not build a good roster, or at least what it looks like, with the money that he got. Kentucky had about the same amount of money.
3: Yeah, I agree. I mean, I think they're trying. I think they're trying hard, but it's
2: what he keeps saying.
3: I know. We're trying.
0: I hate that that's what we have to default to, is that the effort's good. Well, you know what happens sooner or later when you have your teeth kicked in routinely, the effort no longer will be good at some point.
2: Yeah, John Tyson was impressed with the effort, so if he's happy with it, I'm okay with it. He's given a lot more money to the program than I am. So
0: I'm not impressed with effort in September or early October. I'll be impressed with effort in November.
2: When you have two wins?
0: Mm-hmm.
2: Yeah, if you do. All right, that's cool. What do you want to tell us about Arkansas Spine and Pain today, Mr. Davis?
3: Well, we still continue to offer minimally invasive spine surgery. We actually have our minimally invasive spine surgery here this week.
2: Dr. What's a Gabriel. Minimally invasive spine surgery?
3: So like? normally if you have a really big back surgery, you're going to be in the hospital overnight. We do, outpatient minimally invasive spine. So one level fusions. I know it is crazy. And we can do disc replacement on an outpatient basis. So a lot of times we have people with lower back pain or even middle lumbar pain that are going to see doctors that are recommending big surgeries, overnight stays, big surgeries. Mm-hmm. We can offer in some cases, not all cases, but in some cases we can offer minimally invasive spine surgery.
2: And it's done outpatient.
3: It's done outpatient in our surgery center. Yes, it is wild.
2: That's crazy. Interesting. Locations are all over?
3: All over. We're in Little Rock. That's our main location with our surgery center. We are in Benton, Conway, Russellville, Whitehall, and Searcy.
2: Very nice.
3: Yeah.
0: You're an expert when it comes to anything that you just spoke of here. Mm-hmm. So can you help me explain or understand how you see this play, this Kansas City wide receiver
2: mm-hmm.
0: who makes a somersaulting catch, snaps his ankle to where it's going in a different direction, and is still able at that very moment to stand up and signal first down on that ankle?
2: Point of contention. Did not snap it. Dislocated.
3: Dislocated.
0: Okay.
3: Yeah.
0: How do you do that?
3: I don't know, because I don't know that I'd be getting up at all.
2: Yeah, I think it's adrenaline.
3: It is adrenaline. That is the best explanation, is adrenaline. But you notice he went down pretty quick after that.
2: So. They popped it back in, and then he's going to be swollen real bad for a while. I don't know if surgery is going to be necessary, but we'll figure that out.
3: I dislocated my shoulder once, and it hurts. It hurts while it's dislocated, but once it's in, it doesn't hurt anymore. Now, you still have to worry, because there's that chance it'll dislocate again, and it most likely will.
2: Would you compare it to like when you got a stomach ache and then you toss cookies and you feel way better afterwards?
3: Close. Okay. We're all doctors here, so I think we could use that analogy, but
2: no. Yeah. If we don't work in some kind of bodily function reference before the end of the show, we get kicked off the air. That's a rule.
3: This is true.
2: Here we are.
0: He runs the station. This is true.
2: It's a great opportunity for me
3: to Dr. Justin, thank you for your advice.
2: It's kind of like when you make a barf. It's about the same thing. Yeah.
3: Yeah.
2: Well, anyway, so, all right. Well, listen, I appreciate you supporting our trips over here. John Tyson was a treat. He's a very pleasant man who doesn't have to spend time with goobs like us, so I really appreciate his patience and his general disposition.
3: Definitely new for the Touchdown Club. I like that. Talk to the people that support the program and see what they think.
2: Yeah.
0: I like how he points the...
2: Yeah, because usually I would... is listening to people who want to tear the program down.
0: I just wonder how much football he's talking in there today.
2: Yeah.
0: Because that's what a lot of people want to discuss with him is football. Mm-hmm. And maybe not like him talking about it. They want to talk football to him and convince him to throw money at the program.
3: Well,
2: we're good at spending billionaires' money, as I pointed out to him.
3: Absolutely.
2: My buddy just pointed out, this is kind of like when Tony Finau dislocated his ankle at the Masters par 3 a few years ago. Remember that?
0: How did he do it?
2: He was walking down a hill after walking off. He hit a shot on a par 3 in the par 3 contest. And then he just reaches down and pops his ankle back in.
3: Oh. Keep playing.
2: And kept playing. And he was swollen up, but he finished and he actually had a decent next day. It was wild.
0: Yikes.
2: Yeah.
3: Yeah.
2: Haven't heard much about him the last couple of years. I don't know what's going on with his game. I'm sure he's still better than me, but anyway. All right. It is 11:44. We gotta take a break. Tell people how to get a hold of you.
3: You can reach us by our phone number, 501-227-0184, or ArkansasSpineAndPain.com. Thank you.
2: Appreciate you, Scott Davis. You're a good man. All right. We're going to hit a break. It's 11:44. And when we return, we will do our game balls and jock straps for the week. And we want you to stick around until then and then beyond. We will hear from John Thompson as he addresses the Touchdown Club, too. So much more ahead. John Thompson. I just say John Thompson. How about John Tyson? John Thompson's not coming today.
0: He's not going to be
2: but
0: here.
2: But I like him. We talked about him last week with Jason Peters.
0: They did.
2: They didn't see eye to eye.
0: No, I don't think they did.
2: Jason Peters making millions and millions of dollars as an offensive lineman.
0: It's a good thing their relationship was sour, huh?
2: Yes.
0: He probably would have been a good D lineman if he stayed there.
2: I'm quite sure. Sometimes sour can be so sweet. All right, we're back in a moment. Stick around.
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2: 11:48, game balls and jockstraps right about now.
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2: All right, I'm going to give a game ball to the Chicago Bears, Tyson Bagent and Ben Johnson. It doesn't seem to matter who plays quarterback. Their offense has been pretty darn efficient. They only scored 23 yesterday, but they did win convincingly against a Jets team that's pretty good defensively. 23-12 the final there, and Tyson, I thought, played pretty darn well. I don't know what his final numbers were. Let me see here. Tyson. There he is, 25 of 34, 268. He did throw a pick, but he was pretty darn good, and their run game was very impressive. They've got the best 1-2 punch at running back in the NFL right now with Manungai and Swift, although Swift got benched because he kept fumbling. Ben Johnson wasn't putting up with that crap. But anyway, they looked pretty darn good in a win. Also, after the game, Tyson Bagent, I'm going to have to give a jockstrap to this reporter, was asked about a song they played in his honor following the victory, and he had to correct the reporter.
20: What did it mean to you if you heard the song at the end of the game? They were playing West Virginia. Were you able to hear that? And what did that mean to you? What song?
21: Well, the song is not called West Virginia.
20: Okay. Well.
21: However, I know what you mean. It was unbelievable. You know, I'm just from a small town in West Virginia, Martin. Shout out to Martinsburg, West Virginia. you know, it's extreme. You know, don't ask me questions like this. I already told you I will start crying, so don't do this again. But it's extremely humbling. It's an amazing experience. I really can't thank enough people. You know, I'm only here because of those that were around me growing up and those that are around me today. So it meant the world to be able to hear a song like that, you know, and it's really a full circle moment. I grew up a huge West Virginia fan, really supported Geno Smith throughout his years and thought he did an outstanding job during his time at West Virginia. So just really a cool full circle moment. And a nice birthday present for my dad. You know, happy 50th birthday to the Beast. It's just a great weekend.
2: His dad is a professional arm wrestler, if you didn't know. Drake May gets a game ball, 22 of 37, 269, and three touchdowns. Apparently, the rumors of his demise may be a bit premature, so good for him and kudos. Texas sets up a big opportunity this week. I don't know why they're only a 7.5-point favorite against Oklahoma this week, but that's the case. They remain number one, although Phil and I are both in the Georgia camp on that. In a loss, I'm going to give the credit where it's due. There are a couple of teams that I think are pretty good that we didn't expect to be very good, and the Raiders fall under that heading to me. They've done a nice job here this year with kind of a revamp. And look, Cousins is a rock-solid veteran quarterback. Journeyman, if you want to call him that, but man, they're doing a nice job. They've done some good things, and you know, they didn't win this weekend. Give credit to the Chiefs, but the Raiders are a legitimate threat, and they're going to make that Western Division a little more interesting. And my last one here, I don't know. I want to give him a jock strap. I mean, because you can't do that. But also, like, if you're a defensive coordinator or an offensive coordinator, and in the middle of a game, your head coach comes over and takes away your play calling duties, that's pretty bad management in general. If it's that much on the fence whether or not this person is the right person, and halfway through a game you pull their job basically duties away from them, it's a really weird move, odd flex to me. Jim Mora Jr. is the head coach at Colorado State, and that's exactly what happened this weekend. He told his defensive coordinator during the game, "You're no longer calling the defense." Apparently, defensive coordinator did not care for it. Here's Mora in his own words.
1: Tyson was relieved of his play calling duties. He left the field, and he's no longer with this football program.
3: That's a permanent.
1: That is a permanent.
3: So can he take over as DC then?
1: Kenny will be the primary play caller. Yeah, I put him. He was put in a very difficult situation tonight, and he responded well, and the players responded well. The very first play he called as a defensive coordinator his entire life was a sack caused fumble. So we're going to get better. We're going to get a lot better. He's a good football coach.
3: Did you anticipate that he would leave the field when he was relieved?
1: That wasn't anything that I would ever consider. I just relieved him of his duties as a play caller. He made the decision on his own to leave the field, and he is no longer with the program.
2: Tyson Summers is the defensive coordinator, or former defensive coordinator's name. And Mora, yeah, told him how it all went down. That's a wild turn of events.
22: Sounds like he quit before he could get fired.
2: Yeah. Well, guess what? They got smoked this weekend, regardless of who was calling the defense.
22: We had a lot of fun last week. I'll start with my game balls here, talking on all the great walk-off touchdowns. I think that was a segment we did on Friday. There were no walk-off touchdowns in FBS football, but there was one in FCS football. From the Harvard Crimson, you'll hear it here.
23: Charlie Smith, the overload from the right side. He's flushed out. He heaves toward the end zone. It's going to be short of the end zone. It's caught. A lateral back toward Bailey. He's got the edge. He got his forward. Touchdown! Touchdown, Harvard! Crimson win!
22: Initially, Harvard was going to try for a game-tying 47-yard field goal, but a penalty on Harvard pushed them back. So instead, they go for the Hail Mary. Tegan Fife, Pelletier is the tight end who does the lateral. He leaps and catches the ball. I think it was about the 2-yard line, and then laterals to Nate Bailey, who takes it in for the game-winning touchdown. You did have a couple of 2-point conversions in overtime for walk-offs, but we were talking about walk-off touchdowns last week. Also, speaking of walk-off 2-point conversions, another game ball goes to Kentucky head coach Will Stein, not just for turning their program around, but for going for the 2-point conversion in the first overtime on the road, which is what you're supposed to do. That's what you're supposed to do, and he did it, and they win. And I don't know if that's going to end the Shane Beamer era at South Carolina or not. The buyout for him may be a little bit rich, especially with the kind of money that schools may be spending on football teams next year. Jockstrap to the Razorback special teams this year. And special teams coach Chad Lunsford, who is a former head coach at Georgia Southern. The special teams has been as bad as the offense so far. You missed the kicker. Doesn't really seem to have all that much range. You had a block punt. You had the swinging gate debacle against Utah. And this last week, the defense did everything they could try to do to hold A&M out of the end zone on this one drive until 12 men on the field for a field goal attempt. Of all things, defense later had a holding call in the end zone on third down, so that also ended up giving A&M another first down. But, man, Razorback special teams are a huge problem. And another jockstrap goes to Yankee catcher Austin Wells. We've got the soundbite here as well.
0: Rasmussen rocks slightly and fires. Hard line drive, and it's down the right field line, a fair ball. The no-hit bid comes to an end. Wells rounds first, heads for second. He's going for third. The relay throw from the shortstop. Wells beat him by a mile, and he is toast at third base. And the inning is over. A roller coaster of emotions as the no-hitter disappears, and so does the Yankees' threat of scoring here in the eighth.
4: Cannot happen, Eddie. This is the big leagues.
5: This is the playoffs as well. That cannot happen. Thrown out by more than four steps before you even go head first at the third base. I am sorry, but you do not make the first or third out at third base, especially when a pitcher like Drew Rasmussen is absolutely dealing on the mound.
22: That was the first hit Rasmussen had allowed. Not only was the third out of the inning, it was the eighth inning of a 1-0 game in the playoffs. And Austin Wells is a catcher. What are you trying to do? What do you think? Craig Biggio has two career triples.
2: In his defense, they didn't have any more hits the rest of the game. So I'll give him that.
22: It was a huge mistake, and he gets a jockstrap for that one. Go ahead, Moose.
23: All right, game ball to 17-year-old Kevin Sullivan. He became the youngest scorer ever in the history of U.S. men's soccer. Scored it against Mexico as well. He intercepted a pass probably about 40 yards out from the goalie, kind of baited him into it, and then chipped him for a real pretty goal. And he is going to be a superstar, hopefully, for us. But, yeah, became the youngest scorer ever for the U.S. men's national team. Want to give a game ball to the Vikings defense and their kicker, Will Reichard. Second game this year that they've won without scoring a touchdown. That's two in a season. It's the first time that's happened since the 20s. I also want to give a jockstrap to the officiating in the NFL over the weekend, though, or just officials, kind of their reactions. I don't know if y'all noticed this, but they got into it. One of the Vikings players got into it with the ref. One of them was cussing at Trey McBride. I'm not, like, opposed to that or offended by that so much, but the whole point is that if we can't do that to you, if the players can't do that to you, then you shouldn't be able to do that to them, and they kind of went over the top on that. That was a little crazy.
2: No,
23: 233 accepted penalties this week as well in the NFL, the most since 2015.
2: Wow. Looks like a ref show. I got to give a game ball. The Brewers have cooled off the Padres. 2-0 lead for them in their series, and we're tied at 1 in the Braves and Dodgers. Baseball back tonight. White Sox, Guardians at 4, Yankees, Rays at 7. So there you go. We're back inside.
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7: A meeting is set for today to discuss the future of the Pines Mall in Pine Bluff. A fire last month badly damaged the vacant building. The city council is set to meet this evening to discuss the ordinance that would waive bidding requirements and allow Mayor Vivian Flowers to find and select vendors and contractors to secure parts of the mall that are deemed unsafe. Tonight's meeting is set for 5:30. And November elections are now less than a month away. Today is the last day for voters to register in the natural state. 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
9: With KARK's Pat Walker.
10: It's going to be a bright, sunny day with a high of 83 degrees this afternoon in Little Rock. And a little breezy, too, at north. Northeast wind at 10 to 15. All in all, it was pretty nice today. Tonight, clear and cool. Definitely a fall night with a low of 54 degrees in Little Rock. Tomorrow, sunny with a high of 81. For the Buzz Radio Network, I'm meteorologist Pat Walker.
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11: 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No zone defense here. What's really happening on the Hill? 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And don't forget about local weather. 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
30: So,
0: DJ Williams, football expert, I know you like rankings.
1: Well, yes, I do.
0: Well, which buffet in Central Arkansas was recently rated the best in the state and number 15 in the country?
1: Oh, that's easy. My favorite, the Wood Grill Buffet in Benton.
0: So in addition to football, you know food too.
1: Are you kidding me? Look at me. Yes, I know food too. You have 200 items on that buffet.
0: Did you look at my notes?
1: I eat at the Wood Grill Buffet and I take it all in.
0: When are we open?
1: Another easy one. Thursday through Sunday for lunch and dinner.
0: You the man.
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1: All right, two quick ones. Avengers Endgame has retaken the top spot on the all-time global box office chart, surpassing Avatar's $2.937 billion. During its second weekend of re-release, the blockbuster earned $4.4 million domestically and $14.4 overseas. Avatar had reclaimed the crown in 2021 ahead of its sequel. The re-release titled Endgame Encore generated $86 million globally in its opening weekend, the second biggest worldwide re-release ever, second only to Titanic 3D in 2012. Was that whole movie, Titanic, in 3D? I mean, every scene?
2: I didn't see the 3D version of it, no.
1: Did you, Moose?
3: Sorry, I was getting a birthday call. Curious. Did I see this Encore movie? Is that what you're asking?
1: Did you ever see the Titanic 3D? And was the entire film in 3D?
3: Nope, wrong person. I only love the song. I don't love the movie.
1: Oh, okay. Well, I didn't know if like the painting scene was in 3D or not.
2: I also didn't realize that a re-release of a movie, adding things to it, counts as money earned by the original release.
1: I know. It is a little iffy. Verity, the film this weekend with Dakota Johnson and Anne Hathaway, opened at number one, $32.6 million. Probably not a bad opening weekend for a film like that, I would think. I don't know what they were expecting. Resident Evil, second, $12.5 million. Brad Pitt's Heart of the Beast at $11 million. Primetime followed with just over $8 million. Haven't seen that. And Digger, very disappointing opening weekend. $8 million domestically, $12 million internationally across 74 markets. So I don't know. I don't know what Tom was expecting. I don't know that he was expecting huge box office numbers, but I think he just wanted to make this movie, so he did.
2: I'm reading where that movie is. It's good, so I'm seeing people love it or hate it. I read reviews that I had never read before.
1: Yeah.
2: Where these reviewers despised the movie.
1: Moose, you saw it?
3: Yeah, his performance is enough to see it. I can't really explain the plot to you without giving stuff away, and I think that's why maybe people are going in a little disappointed, because they don't really know what it is based on the previews.
1: Yeah.
3: But I liked it. I thought it was very interesting. And I did not see Verity, but I did see Dakota Johnson on SNL, and she was terrible. Yeah. Terrible.
1: Was she?
3: Ass, bordering on mega ass. Yeah, it was terrible.
2: Wow. Mega?
1: She looked great.
3: Yeah,
2: I think that's what he meant.
3: Physically, she did fine.
1: No, he's saying it was a bad performance.
2: No, when he said mega ass, that's what I meant.
3: what was the other one you said? Primetime was good as well. I think you guys would like that one. It's really interesting.
1: I'll wait till these come out on streaming. Natalie finally saw Backrooms last night.
2: And?
1: She's like, what was that?
2: Exactly.
1: Great point.
2: Well said, Natalie.
1: She's like, I'll be honest. She's like, Obsession was way better to me. I'm like, yes, Obsession was a much easier movie to appreciate and ingest, I think, than the weirdest that was Backrooms. But anyway, today is Global James Bond Day. Let's get to birthdays, and we'll share more on that in a moment.
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1: 501-661-1037 if you want to participate in birthdays today. What are we giving away today? You got some fair passes?
3: Or some Razorback tickets.
1: Let's do fair passes.
2: That's fun.
1: Let's do something people want. Just kidding. I'm kidding. We'll give away Razorback tickets later. 501-661-1037. The fair is 1 week from Friday. 1 week from Friday it starts.
2: Can't wait to go on rides.
1: This Friday, the Hot Springs Documentary Film Festival gets underway.
2: Sweet.
1: Goes through the following weekend, and then the fair will give way to the Simmons Bank Championship. It's a great month. It's a great month.
2: Like festival season, right?
1: Yes, it's like festival season. All right, Brett, you're with Phil, and Moshe got line one, whoever that is. On this day in history, the Ten Commandments, directed by Cecil B. DeMille, starring Charlton Heston and Yul Brynner. Released in 1956, and Dr. No. That's why it's the Bond film day.
2: Huh.
1: Dr. No came out in 1962 on this day.
2: I love the Ten Commandments. It's been a long time since I saw that.
1: All due respect to God and the Bible, I would rather watch Dr. No again. All right, let's go to it here. This guy is a singer, and he has been known to make up a word like pompous.
2: That is Steve Miller.
1: That's right, Phil.
2: The pompatus of love.
1: How old is Steve Miller?
2: Steve Miller of the Steve Miller Band is 78.
1: No.
3: 77.
1: He's 83. This guy played in The Social Network, Zombieland, Now You See Me, and Batman
3: Zuckerberg,
1: Superman.
3: Played by Jesse Eisenberg?
1: Yes. How old is Jesse Eisenberg, Moose?
3: 42.
2: I'll go 46.
1: 43. This guy's a good football player. He also is married to the most famous woman alive.
3: Travis Kelce.
1: How old's Travis Kelce?
2: Travis Kelce is 36.
1: No.
3: 37.
1: Bingo. Bango. This guy's a great hockey player, used to be. He played for the Pittsburgh Penguins.
2: Mario Lemieux?
1: That's right, Phil.
2: Greatest. That's my Pittsburgh sports hero growing up.
1: How old is Lemieux, Moose?
3: Crosby.
1: Lemieux.
3: Whatever. 65? No.
1: What do you say?
2: Le Magnifique is 62.
1: One. This woman was in Divergent, Mayor of Easttown, and Titanic.
2: Oh, Kate Winslet.
1: Kate Winslet, right. Yeah. Speaking of, in 3D. It's her birthday in 3D today, Moose.
3: Well, I wish she'd paint me like one of her French girls. Let's go 58.
1: No.
2: 55.
1: She is 51.
3: Oh, dang.
1: And offended. And that's it. It's also Karen Allen's birthday, but Phil, you're the winner. I mean, it's already over. You got Brett. Also want to wish a happy birthday to Bill Jones from Sissy's Log Cabin, because life's too short, boys, for not wishing Bill Jones a happy birthday. So if you see the big man today, give him a pat on the back. Also, the guy that plays Ted Kaczynski in the Unabomber movie, his name is Jacob Tremblay. Plays him as a youngster. He's 20 years old today. So this guy's, his performance is very, very good.
2: Was
1: very
2: scary?
1: Kid's a little lunatic.
3: Okay. He's the kid from Room. We talked about that last week.
1: Is he really?
3: Yeah, it's the kid from Room.
1: Wow, that's hard to believe. He's all grossed up.
3: Yep.
1: All right, let's get inside. I think John Tyson's speaking already.
4: Speck and
1: there he is. All right, we're going to head inside here at the Little Rock Touchdown Club, and I guess we will not get our break in here yet. We'll go ahead and join them.
4: Represent the university and the great state of Arkansas with humility and gratitude, because without his grace, I don't stand a chance. Go Hogs.
5: Ah. Okay, you get a standing ovation. A standing ovation already, right off the bat. All right, everybody. We'll see you next week at President. well said. So, what prompted you to want to do that? To say that. What prompted you to feel to want to share that message?
4: You know, most people know I'm a recovering alcoholic and drug addict. I've been clean and sober 35 years, and simply by His grace, I stand here before you. I did everything I could to get fired at Tyson Foods. But my dad gave me a second chance. I had to start over again. He said, you got a job. You got to go to the bottom of the deal and work your way up. And then in 1999, he gave me a chance to run the company. And when I took over, we had sales of $7 billion. and we're about 60 billion, is said they with 140,000 great, wonderful people that make me look good. And with my daughter and my son now being on the board. What I want to say about my daughter, she's on the board of AMFAR. AMFAR is the largest AIDS organization in America, supported by Senator John Bozeman. It's the AIDS organization started by Elizabeth Taylor. And the research has gone beyond that. She's the only female on the board, and she's the youngest member. So I'm proud of her and her success and the differences that are made here in the country. But it's that grace to have a chance each and every day that when we get up. And then I'm very good at getting in his way.
5: I understand. You know, I love the story, even though I'm a Floridian. I take pride in learning, or I maybe make it a challenge to make sure I want to know whose shoulders I'm standing on when I play for the Razorbacks. And when, you know, looking at the history of business in Arkansas, and your family is just, what a wonderful story. I want to show a few pictures right off the bat. Anita, if you could pop up the first picture there, picture two. This is some early Tyson Foods. I think this is 1940. I'll go to the next one. And this, I think, is your grandfather. That's actually right there. That's John Tyson, your grandfather.
4: Yeah, that's Granddad flying genetic stock in from Connecticut to sell to the local farmers. Granddad started our company 91 years ago. So to tell you how lucky I am, they say the first generation makes it. The first starts it, the second makes it, and the third blows it. So I think I'm over the hump in the fourth generation, John Randall, but we got a lot of great things.
5: Yeah. I love this picture, number four, Anita, if you could. This is a picture of your dad and your granddad. And so I had never seen that picture of your dad before. I don't know what year that was. But again, your dad, I think, when he moved to Arkansas, just had a few cents in his pocket.
4: Yeah, granddad. Then when he came,
5: granddad came
4: from Kansas City during the Depression, was headed to Fort Smith, actually, and there was a fruits and vegetable business in northwest Arkansas. Trucks only worked 6 months out of the year, and he had to do some, started trading live chickens. And we were very smart business guys. If we did this, there was a little money over to feed the family. So it was a simple business plan back then.
5: But boy, your grandfather had to work hard, man. He was hauling chickens to Chicago. He knew that's where the money was. He worked hard. And I love the fact that your dad went in there and did the same thing, and you've raised the bar as well. So I was just wondering about that. So as a kid, I've heard you do interviews where you've talked about your connection to this state, where as a young man you would play, I guess it was baseball in different cities around the state, that you got connected to this state, both going to the Razorback games, you saw Lance Allworth play.
4: Yeah.
5: I mean, what was that like? How did that sort of wire you to love the state and love the Razorbacks too?
4: Well, when I was playing sports in Arkansas, you had to take the yellow bus across the state. So you didn't have 6, 7, 8 teams in North. You had to go to Texarkana. You had to go to Hot Springs. You had to go to Little Rock. You had to go. So you'd get on the bus Thursday afternoon or Friday. So I met a set of people. But my first football game was 1961, Arkansas, Texas. We get beat 33-7. Lance Allworth runs a punt back 60 yards. But most folks don't know that Lance Allworth got to Arkansas because Mississippi wouldn't allow athletes to be married. And that's how Lance Allworth came to Arkansas in 1961. And so from Springdale to Fayetteville, there was a 25-cent bus ride. They'd drop us off on the square in Fayetteville. We'd go into the local little cafeteria there on the square that Woody remembers. And, of course, us folks from Springdale would walk the tab, or try to walk the tab, and go over and watch the game. But just the simplicity of it, the sports in 62, 63, 64, and then, of course, the big game in 69, you know. And we remember that and all the hoopla. But, you know, Arkansas is a state of great people who work hard for success, and we can do that time and time again. I mean, Warren's company wouldn't exist. The Dillard company wouldn't exist. All the companies that exist throughout Arkansas, our company, the one, it's hard work. We can do anything we want to in Arkansas. All we're going to do is show up every day and give it a chance, and it might take another day or two. And when I think about Arkansas sports is our national sports team, and that's who we are. And I think we know this. We can criticize the Hogs, but anybody outside the state of Arkansas, they don't have a voice.
5: Yeah, so you had that. Of course, your dad, I remember when I was playing for Coach Holtz and Coach Hatfield, I remember your dad. I just remember he was a pistol. You know, I'd never met him. Met Sam Walton, never got a chance to meet your dad, but I heard he was a pistol. But I think he attended the U of A, and you were exposed. Like I said, so that year, that decade was such a big decade of the 60s, the Frank Brule's imprint. Was that the decade that said, man, I'm a Razorback for life, no matter, even though you went to SMU, got your degree at SMU, started at Arkansas first, spent a little time at USC, but then finished your degree at SMU, but the imprint for Razorbacks was really done in your childhood through those 60s, right?
4: Absolutely. Not only the imprint, but the leadership that I got from the coaches when I played high school sports, and then the chance to be around what was going on down in Fayetteville. It showed me what hard work, dedication, and things like that. I remember at Barnhill Stadium, and Woody and I at halftime, instead of watching the halftime show, would go in the back and jump off the rafters into the saw pit dust where the pole vault things were. Things have changed a little bit in Arkansas athletics, stuff like that. So,
5: well, and at some point, I don't know, at what point with your dad, and you, I know your dad supported the university. I know you guys have given millions of dollars to the university, not just the athletic department, but, you know, at some point, it was your time to say, okay, I'm going to get involved. And I know you had a passion for golf and track. Just talk about that sort of development where say, okay, it's time for me sort of to leave my fingerprints on this athletic department.
4: Well, I saw my dad and my dad's support. My dad always believed in supporting things. I remember John McDonald. He's a John McDonald comes up to dad to ask some money for the indoor sports arena. And John's sitting there, and I'm sitting there listening to dad and John talk. And dad says, well, John, how much money do you need? John goes, well, I need $1 million. He says, how much money do you really need? He said, well, I need $3 million. Dad said, well, John, you got it. Before John ever gets back down to Fayetteville, dad calls Frank and says, Frank, I just gave John $3 million. It's all for track. Don't touch it. But I also remember when Frank came to my dad and was talking about the expansion of the stadium and the suites. And Frank was about to price the suites for X, and dad said, charge me 2X and let's set the price at a point so we can try to fund sports. The responsibility of us in the state to give back to this great state. Now the state's changed, the complexity of the state's changed. When I was in Northwest Arkansas, everybody was a Hog fan. But with the way the population demographics changed, a lot of people have moved in that work for me. A lot of people move in that work for Walmart and the other companies. We got a lot of different schools in Northwest Arkansas. But they get to come see their teams play. But the support, and it takes about 3 years for somebody to convert from being a Tennessee fan to an Arkansas. It's about the ratio that I've noticed. I mean, once you get hog fever, you got hog fever, and then it exists forever. But I think about the dynamics and where we are in college sports today. They used to call it walking around money or lunch money or clothes money, as you know. Nowadays, it's called NIL. And we have to solve the problem in college athletics today. And I don't worry about the big programs. I don't worry about football. I don't worry about basketball or maybe women's basketball. But if we don't pay attention, we're going to lose the Olympic sports. We're going to lose all the other sports. And I think people go to school so they can say, you know, I got a classmate who plays on the women's softball team. I got a classmate who plays on the track team. That's what's missing in the relationships that are developed in the broad sports of college athletes. So I do hope the bill passes. That's up there in D.C. And I do believe if the bill passes, about 70% of the NIL money will come out of the system, because under the rules, 1 year you can transfer, you can't. And that'll take some of the what you call the sixth, seventh, and eighth place money out of the game if you look at it. If they ever unionize college sports, you're going to have a lot of unintended consequences, because you're going to get into labor law. You're going to get into discrimination law. So we need some kind of federal guidelines. And then we know what happens when the federal government gets involved.
5: So. I do think it's interesting about your dad going to John McDonald. So remember, Frank Brule is a pretty powerful guy. And remember, Norm DeBrine could not get any money from Frank either. So I think Norm went to other folks to get that done, which is interesting about Coach Brule. But also, I think to me, that sort of, you saw the example of what one man can do. and how one man can affect the athletic department. Of course, as you mentioned, the Stevens, you saw Jack and Witt were doing that, you know, in the late 50s and 60s with Brules. And you, you know, I know you have a passion for golf. You mentioned track and field, and you've been helping with that. But, you know, especially I think we saw it really strong with the Coach Cal hire. And what a change that made and what an impact that made. So I've got a clip. So this is the clip from Cal's press conference. And this is, you know, a lot of people had never really seen you. You know, they've heard about John Tyson, but they didn't, you know, if you had seats up front, they knew you were, you know. But so I want two things I want you to notice. I want you to notice, listen to the crowd. Listen to the crowd when Hunter Yurcheck introduces you. Of course, Olivia, you're right next to him. And that not only do you get one standing ovation, you were asked to stand up a second time. So let's just watch this video, listen to it, and just feel the energy in the room for the announcement of Cal that day at Bud Walton Arena.
6: And there are so many others who played a part, but I want to make sure I recognize two key people and their families who played a significant role in our ability to hire Coach Cal. I am deeply appreciative to Mr. John Tyson for serving as a conduit.
5: That's not enough. There's more.

0: So what a powerful moment. You've been giving, your family have been giving for years, for decades. But that had to be such a surreal moment to where, wow, you felt those fans saying, thank you. What was that like that day?
1: Today, I'm still overwhelmed by it. To me, it was the chance to bring a friend I've known for a long time and John and the opportunity. And when it all started to break, I'd called Hunter and we were talking about basketball coaches. And to Hunter's credit, I said, well, how about the up and comers? What you might call the $2 million hires. So I was thinking money up and down the line. To Hunter's credit, he knew where all seven of those were. Six had been hired. The only one that hadn't been hired was Will Wade, who was still down, who went out to North Carolina. Talking about some of the other ones, they were kind of what I call a management lateral moves, about the same price. And I said, well, how about some up and comers? At the time, I thought maybe Bill Self might be available because you'd heard rumors about Bill and stuff like that. And I said, well, why don't you call Cal and talk to him about other names? Coach Cal and Hunter happened to be in the same town in Arizona. They had breakfast, and Coach Cal understood he had an athletic director that believed in helping coaches and stuff. And we have different dynamics and going on, and Hunter has done a lot of good things, and we're working our way through the football program today, and what does that need to be? Because that's another management program. When I think about management, you know, you start here, what do you see in year one, year two, and year three? But to the credit, they got together, and then to John's credit, he called Coach Sampson down at Houston, because Hunter had worked with him. He said he's a coach's A type AD. But I think what Calvin said is when John didn't take the job when he was at Memphis, he wouldn't leave because of Derrick Rose, because kids couldn't follow. And then Coach Sampson said, look, the kids are going anywhere you want to. If you want to go, your kids will come with you. And we saw what he did the first year. We saw what he did the second year, and we see what we got. I went to practice yesterday. It was a pro day. They had 27 scouts there yesterday. And talking to Darren Sorsen, who used to coach here and stuff, he thinks there's six kids that could get drafted off this team first and second round next year. And the quality of players that coaches put together. Now, will they come together as a team? Will they play as a unit? We're going to find out here pretty soon. But it's going to be fun. It's going
2: to
1: be fun.
2: We're going to get to back to football. One more thing on Cal. You know, so I had a chance to play for Lou Holtz. So Hall of Famer, one a guy who could walk in a room and light it up. Cal is that same kind of unique.

0: your kid have a chance to get to the NBA. If it's all about the money, he'll look a kid in the face and say, you need to go to the other school and take the $4 million there. If it's, because this might be the most chance you get to make the most money in your life in today's America. Cal won't overpay for a kid. There's a certain value to that. And but his responsibility is to the parents and to the children, and he'll look them in the face and say, this is how I'm building my team. My goal is to get you the NBA. But if somebody's going to offer you $5 million, you need to go take it, because that might be the most money you'll have a chance at any time in your life.
1: So once Razorback fans saw what you did with Cal and took us to a place we really didn't think, well, did anybody think that we were going to be able to hire Coach Cal? Did anybody? So I think it started opening our eyes to understanding what one man can do. And in this day and age, with NIL and all that, certainly even more important. So if you can, Anita, show up, put up a screenshot number 7, if you could. So I don't know if you even know these guys. So that's Cody Campbell over at Texas Tech in the middle, and that's obviously Mark Cuban. So I think most people have symbolized, obviously Cody Campbell is a Texas Tech guy. Mark Cuban obviously helped Indiana. You're the guy that's sort of the face of Arkansas. And so does it feel like, you know, hey, can you do more? Come on, let's go, Mr. Tyson. You're our guy. When you look at those other guys and what, you know, what Cody Campbell has done at Texas Tech, I mean, he's completely by himself changed that whole program. I mean.
0: Well, he's got oil, I got chickens. So we'll start there. But in the context, that's why, you know, my company and my leadership team reached out when the NCAA said it was okay to put patches on. We reached directly to Hunter and the team and said, we want to come put a patch on the uniforms, not only for, you know, the primary sports, but for all sports. Our commitment in the conversation, if we put a patch on it, it doesn't go to all sports, women and men, we would not have done a deal with the university. And, of course, they rank it, football got X, basketball, softball, and baseball. But all the way down, every athlete gets some money to help them cover.
1: That was important to you as part of this deal?
0: No, that was part of the deal. Had it not been done, we would not have done a patch deal with the University of Arkansas.
1: Yeah, and that's the new balance here, John, is that's the other part of this equation. We were talking about Cody Campbell. I think he just decided he wanted to pay one of his softball players $1 million. It's completely changed what everybody was getting paid. Everybody, the range had been $250,000. So you know that's what you're competing against. So that being said, John, again, back to that point, I know a lot of fans, a lot of Razorback fans look to Northwest Arkansas because there's so many companies like yourself and J.B. Hunt and Walmart. I know a lot of people have said, Can Walmart be the, you know, the Cody Campbell? What do you say to people who sort of say, man, we need those superpower companies in Northwest Arkansas to be the ones that take us where we need to go?
0: Well, I would come at it a little bit differently, the Walton family are good friends. I've known Alice and all of them since we were knee-high to a grasshopper and misbehaving. And I've known the Hunt family. I think we've all taken on different roles in Northwest Arkansas. You look at the work that Mrs. Hunt's done with the Conservation Center up there, so she's kind of taken on that responsibility. You look at what Alice has done with her museum, the medical school, and now the hospital, which will be a community hospital for North. So we've all taken on different roles. Athletics has been a component of ours along with some of the other things. So if you look at it, everybody's taken on part of the responsibility for the greater community. Well, why won't they give to athletics? Well, maybe they give to athletics and we don't have a hospital. So where's the responsibility in the greater debate or the conversation? I do know that individually some of the family members give because they love the sports, so to say. But when you think about how they allocate their time and their resources, it's benefited Northwest Arkansas across the whole landscape, along the whole structure, and I think that's good. I do believe that we've all come to accept the fact that the University of Arkansas is our sports system, and if you're going to try to recruit people to come to work with you, you need a sports system. So I can go to somebody and say, look, if you come work for me, you can take your daughter to watch top 10 gymnastics. The good side of it is you only have to go to 10 gymnastic meets. You don't have to go to 20 a year. so to say, if they're managing lifestyles. So I think

0: it's moving in the right direction. The conversation's on the right direction. And you see Walmart's support with signage on the football field, with signage on the basketball court, and you see it around on the edges. But if you look at the holistic community, everybody kind of takes on a different role together. But they all are fans and hog fans.
1: Yeah, if you remember, there's only two logos, right, on the football field. It's Tyson and Walmart, which I think we all sort of expected, I guess, or two. Probably the fans don't know. That's probably that information is not probably given out to how much is given. And I know both the Waltons, or the foundation or family, have given to the university in large sums, and you guys have done the same. I think the bottom line, though, we're in a competitive state. As you said, there's so much attachment to Razorback sports for our identity. We went from 1957 to being, you know, obviously ridiculed by the country. So suddenly Frank Broyles in the 60s gave us an identity to go, wait a minute, no, that's not what we're about in 1957 at Central. But we can be the best in the country. So that being said, John, where do you go from here? You just got through saying you've taken Tyson to another level. You know, as a business leader looking at this, I know the Board of Trustees has just came out. I know Ashley's a member over there just came out with a recommendation. Hey, we need to delve into this athletic department to figure out what do we need to do. As a guy who's built a Fortune 500 ranked 87th out of 500, what would you do as a business leader with this situation with trying to raise money for NIL and all that? How would you attack it from your perspective?
0: Well, I think, you know, if you decide to build a business, you have to invest on the front end. You can't say, well, when I win, then I'll give you some money. So I think there's a little bit of that in football. We want to see football get back to. There's enough money starting to show up. I would say we will never be a school that's 12-0. All we got to do is get to 9-3. We're in the playoffs. If you go to a 24-team system, you go to a business model, what's the appropriate assets, what's the appropriate money to put us in a position to go 10-2, 9-3, 8-4? You're in the playoffs. I think that's appropriate for a business model. When I think about how we manage things, you get to a point when just throwing more money after it has no more value. So how do we right-size it for the opportunity to get to 10-2 and 9-3, and then we have to remind ourselves we are in the Southeast Conference.
1: Okay, so do you think that is a combination of individuals like you, corporate, fans? You know, you look at Ole Miss, what they've done with their NIL. Do you think it's a combination of all those, or does it take more guys like you or Cody Campbell or, you know, Mark Cuban? What's the combination? What's the secret formula, you think? Is it a combination of all those? As you mentioned, you know, right now, you know, some of these schools who we play this weekend, Texas A&M, rumored to have a $45 million budget. We're in that 25. How do you compete with that, and how do we get?
0: Well, A&M's 2-2, and
1: that's right,
0: and
1: that's
0: Michigan's
1: right.
0: 2-2.
1: Right.
0: I think in business, you have to understand the value of the proposition. And understanding the value of the proposition allows you to right size. Yeah, it'd be nice to throw a lot of money, but you're trying to make a decision. So how do you work through? Here's the value. And then you got to build the team together and know that every two or three years you might have an off year. So if we get the right money in the place, if we give Ryan a chance to get out and recruit himself, so he's kind of really only had a half a year, so to say. So this first year will be his ability to go out and recruit. That's why we in this room have to remind ourselves to talk about the great things in this state. We have to remind ourselves to support the young men and women. But if they see us, you know, having a conversation that gets a little more public than it needs to be, then you get the comment, well, why would I go there? So how do we remind people the opportunities that exist? You come play against Arkansas. Maybe I don't get the scholarship to LSU. I get the scholarship to Arkansas. I'm playing against the best in the country, and I'm starting to identify myself the chance to play in the NFL. That's what we offer and recruit. We offer a situation to say, I get to come to Arkansas, I get to play against the best, and then playing against the best, then I'm interviewing for a job in the NFL. That's one of the positives we have by being in the SEC. But we have to go out. I think each individual coach now has to recruit their own money. Before, it was done at one level. So the softball coach has to raise money. The track coach has to raise money. Then you have to do that. Cal works very hard at raising money. He calls me occasionally. So, but that's the same. And, you know, in our patch program, I think our patch allows probably, I think, $2.5 million a year to go to football out of the patch program. So, you know, that's our commitment, almost $10 million over the next 5 years. So how do we get $100,000 here? How do we get $100,000? And the next thing, you know, you get to 20 or 35 million. But businesses are only worth so much money.
1: I was going to ask, we've got company.
2: All right, there you go. That is John Tyson. That'll be the final word on that. 1241, got to hit a break. Actually, a couple of them here combined because we got behind with typical Touchdown Club, right? But good stuff from John. He was great with us earlier, too. If you missed that, that'll be posted on our podcast sites, wherever you normally get your podcasts. And follow the account on Spotify. It's Buzz Show Clips, and you can hear all the best stuff that we put out every day on there. It's an easy way to keep up with what's going on if you couldn't catch the show live. And speaking of keeping up, how about keeping up with great car deals? That's over at Chris Crane Hyundai in Conway, 1003 Museum Road. And if you're not familiar with the lineup, you need to get familiar. Again, I am just going nuts for these hybrids. I've never really driven one before. Now, if you're not a hybrid person, they've got plenty of options outside of that. But big fan of the hybrid Sonata. And really great gas mileage, just ridiculous. I don't know. I may never fuel. I may have to fill up. I might drive forever. I don't know. It's crazy. Bottom line is there are a lot of good options, whether you want an SUV, a car, or a pre-owned vehicle. 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
5: In SEC action over the weekend, the closest games were a 35-34 overtime win for Kentucky over South Carolina and a 24-14 win for Tennessee over Auburn. Other than those, they were all blowouts, including Texas A&M's 34-7 win over the Arkansas Razorbacks. Number two, Georgia made light work of Vanderbilt as well, winning 38-14. Alabama traveled to Starkville and blew out Mississippi State 56-23. After getting to number eight in the top 25 polls, Florida went to Columbia and got handled by Missouri 45-17. And in the only non-conference matchup for an SEC team, LSU took care of McNeese 63-14. In the biggest matchup of the weekend outside the SEC, number 5 Ohio State stayed undefeated, taking down number 14 Iowa 31-14. I'm Moose for the Buzz Radio Network.
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17: Wrapping up The Zone quickly here at the Little Rock Touchdown Club. Before we do that, though, let's go to Guatney Buick GMC right now in North Little Rock. They're, of course, at 5700 Landers Road right next to Sam's Club. Got James Miller on the horn right now. James, what you got going on here? First full week of October. 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
18: It sure is, Phil. Good talking to you, man. We got a little bit of Razorback blues. Matter of fact, one of my partners is back here eating some barbecue since Texas A&M cooked up so much over this weekend. He decided to eat some, too, but... You know, the sad part about it is, too, Phil was talking Razorbacks, so he's got to get on the chest. But, you know, I think last year's team, the 2-10 team, I think they would beat this team by 3 touchdowns. That's the state of the affairs right now with it. I hope it turns around. I'm looking forward to that day when it does happen. But just keep on plugging away. 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You're 100% going to win. That's because we got deals on everything on the lot. Like my Sierra's up to $14,000 off. 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And used cars all over the lot. We've been trading for a lot of them the last few days. 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
2: All right, it is time for us to hit What's on Tap. Goodbye, James. Let's hit What's on Tap here, shall we? We shall. Let's do it.
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2: Yes, indeed. Let's do that. Today is the 5th. You got Monday Night Football, Atlanta, New Orleans at 6 o'clock pregame on 106.7. 7:15, I believe, is the kickoff tonight. And then Ray Tucker Outdoors on the Buzz, 103.7. You can hit some text when I get done here if you don't mind.
17: Mm-hmm.
2: Television-wise tonight, obviously it's all about football. Atlanta, New Orleans on ESPN, ESPN2. You get some hockey if you like that on the NHL Network. Philly and Tampa Bay starting it off at 6. And then baseball returns tonight. White Sox and the Guardians on TBS at 4 o'clock, and the Yankees in Tampa Bay, the nightcap, as they say in the biz. Looking forward to it. Cannot wait for all the baseball. Going to be good times. So that's...
17: You're talking my language there.
2: Well, obviously. You know, and your language is the only one that really matters to me, buddy.
17: Decided I'm a White Sox fan this postseason.
2: Okay.
17: So I'll be rooting for them as far as they go. And then you and I haven't done radio during the World Series before, Justin. Unless the White Sox are in the World Series, I root for whatever team is trailing in the series so that we go to 7 games. And then in the 7th game, I root for whoever's trailing so that we can have, like we had in 2016, an extra inning game 7, like we had last year, too.
2: I like all those things. Those all sound good to me.
17: Love all of that. All right, let's look at some texts here. Brad loved the line from John Tyson. He's got oil, I've got chickens.
2: Well, he's made that bird feel like oil, I guarantee you.
17: Got a question out of the 501 asking if hog ticket prices continue to fall with each lackadaisical game. And he also says, by the way, the young man in the Unabomber movie is not just a lunatic, but schizophrenic, according to the Harvard professor played by Russell Crowe.
2: That is true. That is also true.
17: Hey, Crow played a schizophrenic before, so...
2: He sure did.
17: He certainly would know. I was going to look at some of the ticket prices for Saturday's game. You can get in right now for $32 for Arkansas and Tennessee. That's the get-in price for way up in the upper deck, down low by the field level, about $305. So I'd say it's pretty easy pickings to get a ticket to the game on Saturday.
2: Pretty much so.
17: Jason says he didn't realize that Jalen Rayner, the Arkansas State quarterback, is the quarterback at Iowa State.
2: He is.
17: He looked good on Saturday.
2: He had his moments, man. He does some frustrating things, just like he did at Arkansas State. But he's a talented kid, and they seem happy with him. And Iowa State got the 3-2 with that win. So, look, I didn't have any expectations for them this year. But if they can somehow squeak into a bowl game, they got a big test this week going to BYU. But if they can squeak in a bowl game, I'd be thrilled.
17: JK enjoyed the interview with Mr. Tyson. Thought he had an interesting story. I thought so too.
2: He is an interesting man.
17: And so here's a text out of the 501 says, with 4 young kids, I can't support the Hogs with money, but I give Tyson plenty of money at Walmart.
2: Woo!
17: With the restaurant style nuggets.
2: Let's go chicken.
17: There you go. I also saw something, and I don't exactly know where you can do this because I don't belong to the Walmart delivery service, but I think there's a Roundup option to donate your Roundup to the Razorback Foundation. I saw this over the weekend on social media, and I guess you thought
19: no
17: that.
19: No interest.
17: Truthfully, there are Razorback fans that would do that. I guess I was surprised that that hasn't been promoted very much. Maybe they're going to start to.
2: Maybe.
17: I mean, I don't do the Roundup thing. There's all sorts of options for it, but, you know, just would people do that?
2: Maybe.
17: I think some people would.
2: I don't know. It's funny because I was thinking about this morning when we were getting ready for him, because I was like, well, I'm going to ask him about people spending his money because I think it's hilarious. And I was also thinking, like, it's really nobody's business what you spend your money on as long as you're taking care of your people. And, you know, some people might consider the fact that they think, hey, listen, you're a billionaire. You can do more than you're doing. It's like, I think you're doing fine. Also, I appreciate the invite to the blessings. I'm going to take you up on that. But like yesterday, for example, I got hit up 3 times by different Boy Scout troops selling popcorn. And I thought to myself a couple of things. First of all, I make my popcorn at home generally, but I appreciate the effort. I like the hustle. Secondly, I thought you guys are really falling short here in the food game when the Girl Scouts are slinging
19: They're
2: cookies. Good luck.
19: The Boy Scouts' asses with the cookies. It's not even a competition.
2: It may be great popcorn, but I'm like, you guys, come on, you can't compete with those cookies.
19: We have people fighting over which Girl Scout cookie is their favorite for decades now.
2: You're one of my oldest friends in this state. I'd punch you in the face for 5 Samoas right now.
19: Oh, I love, no, you and I will go to battle over the Samoas.
2: I love
19: you. You eat them frozen.
2: I'll eat them any which way but loose.
19: Melted, too.
2: I like the peanut butter ones, too, with the tagalongs, with the with their frozen.
19: See, now I can do without those. That peanut butter is just a little too soft. Maybe you just like your peanut
2: butter
19: soft.
2: You need to get it in the freezer. Put it in the freezer.
19: Maybe that's the best
2: idea.
19: Oh,
2: yeah, make your peanut butter firmer. Anyway.
19: Let's see. I forgot. I had a little train of thought there, and it ran off of the station. So I think I got all of our texts in here.
2: One delusional person from the 501 says Atlanta's going to run roughshod tonight. Try again, mister.
19: Dude,
2: or ma'am.
19: I did not see Atlanta last week coming the way they did. Michael Penix could...
2: Sucks.
19: Give
2: me a break.
19: He throws a good ball. He's pretty damn accurate.
2: They're terrible.
19: Accurate quarterback.
2: Suck it, Atlanta. You know what? I need a little bet with old Tom Murphy or whatever his name is.
19: I like left-handed, accurate quarterbacks.
2: I don't really care for left-handed quarterbacks except the one that plays for Conway. Donovan Amalo, who will be back in action this weekend. Yeah, I mean, there have been a lot of great left-handers over the years, but there have been some. A couple here and there. All right, tomorrow we're back in studio. In fact, we're in all week. If Wes is there, tell him to start chirping. But I can't see him.
20: Chirp.
19: Hey, Wes.
2: What up, dog?
20: Hey, man. How are you?
2: Well, I'm great. How are you?
20: That's good. It's the weekend recap brought to you by Fleet Management Services today at 130 Clint Sterner. Thank you to Chris Crane, Dodge, Jeep, Ram. At 210, Matt Jones. He was there watching baseball, fall ball against Little Rock and yesterday in the scrimmage. And Jackson Collier at 230. Discussing Razorback basketball, he was there primetime in the Palace. So we're not spending 3 hours talking about this football team. I can't do it. So we're talking baseball and basketball.
2: You're doing better than me because I gave up on it like after the Utah game. And then, you know, we came back last week and it was a little more fun. But, yeah,
19: Three hours is tough. Three minutes is tough.
2: Yeah, there's no point in putting your head in the wood chipper for 3 hours. Listen, if they play better, we'll talk about it more. You get what you earn, and they're going to have to earn more talk time. But anyway, thanks to John Tyson. He was a treat today. Thanks to Arkansas Spine and Pain. And thanks to you, the listener. Stay tuned for Wes and Freaky Joe on Out of Bounds. And we'll be back in the old studio tomorrow holding hands with Moose and singing Kumbaya or whatever the hell we do normally.
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3: Well, the Hogs began the new week licking their wounds after a 34-7 loss at Texas A&M on Saturday night. The Aggies ran the ball well. That was the story. And this was Ryan Silverfield when it was over.
4: Starts with the inability to stop the run. That was a major key to victory that we needed to handle defensively. Obviously, offensively, slow start. And then the inability to put together drives, you know. And then special teams wasn't where we needed to be. So I think all three phases struggled. You got to find better ways to execute and better ways to continue to come out there and play for four quarters in all three phases. You know, last week we talked about what a clean game of football we played, and this week the inopportune penalties that are inexcusable. Certainly things that are capable of being cleaned up, but I don't know why they continue to rear their ugly head.
3: The Razorbacks return to the practice field tomorrow. Tennessee's in town Saturday, and we're back next time for more of the Razorback Report.
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28: It's going to be a bright, sunny day with a high of 83 degrees this afternoon in Little Rock, and a little breezy, too, at north. Northeast wind at 10 to 15. All in all, feels pretty nice today. Tonight, clear and cool. Definitely a fall night with a low of 54 degrees in Little Rock. Tomorrow, sunny with a high of 81. For the Buzz Radio Network, I'm meteorologist Pat Walker.
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0: Arkansas at the A&M 27-yard line. Less than a minute to play in the quarter. Jackson going deep right sideline. Goal line pass is broken up. Oh, he caught it. He caught it. How about Chris Marshall? 27 yards and a touchdown.
1: That's it. There's your highlight. 34-7 Arkansas falls to Texas A&M. What's up, everybody? Wes Moore, Joe Franklin with you on this Monday. Glad you're with us. We are going to talk about the football game some, but we're also going to move on. We're going to talk some Razorback basketball. Jackson Collier's coming on the show at 2:30. Thank you. Thank you. Thank you. At primetime in the Palace, sounded like a great event. Fan hit a half-court shot for $20,000.
2: Oh, that's really exciting.
1: Three-point contest, dunk contest, a little scrimmage action. So we got a little something positive to talk about. And there's something else positive to talk about, and that's the baseball team. They had their scrimmages against Little Rock Saturday, then turned around and had an inter-squad scrimmage yesterday. Matt Jones was there. He's joining us at 2:10. So I'm not going to just wallow in the mud and sorrow for 3 hours. We're going to talk about some other positive things.
2: It is what it is with football season, and we saw an indication of it early. We saw in that game against North Alabama, and then, you know, wheels kind of came off, and it looks like there's not going to be much improvement as we get deep in the conference play. Two games under the belt and a lot more to go.
1: My disappointing thing about the game was this is a struggling A&M team. Offensively, they have just sputtered around. Quarterback hasn't been able to make throws that a college quarterback should make. And they've been exposed by other SEC teams. And defensively, they were exposed by Kentucky. They were exposed by LSU. And Arkansas could not expose them, period. And when you have a team that's struggling to throw the ball, and you know their game plan, and we're told this, they felt like, and Ron Roberts felt like, if he was them, they would come out and try to establish a run and run the ball. That's exactly what they did. And Arkansas could not stop them. They knew what they were doing. They knew what they wanted to do, and you still couldn't stop them from running the ball. They ran the ball at will all night long. It wasn't a lot of big, fancy, long runs, but they were just getting four, five, you know, and it's always third and one, third and two, and it just made it easy for them to pick up first downs.
2: Well, from a talent standpoint, there probably was more confidence that A&M could be able to make the adjustments because of just personnel more so than Arkansas. So two teams coming in that haven't had the season that they've wanted, been struggling, haven't had success, and you knew that something had to give between these two teams. There was a lot more confidence that A&M would be able to turn it around against Arkansas than Arkansas turn it around against A&M.
1: Yeah, and I was wrong about this defense. I thought it had a chance to be an above-average SEC defense. Not a good one, not a great one, but above-average, you know. And what we saw Saturday, they're not even an above-average SEC defense.
2: Fool's gold against Tulsa, North Alabama.
1: Yeah. And once they were going up against an average SEC offense, I thought the defense would be the key to keeping them in the game. That's why I had Arkansas losing by, you know, a touchdown, 9 points, something like that. I can't remember. I'll look at it later. But I thought it would be a competitive game. And because the defense couldn't get stops, it got ugly quickly. And now offense has got to score too. Offense has got to do some things. But when you look at the drive chart for A&M, it's touchdown, touchdown, punt, the only time they went three and out, touchdown, field goal, and then late in the fourth quarter they forced a punt when the game was out of hand. So in the first 2, 4, 6, 7 drives, the defense gives up 4 touchdowns, 2 field goals, and 1 punt. You got to get off the field. You got to do a better job than that. And A&M just made it look easy at times against this Razorback defense. And then offensively, you can't get off to a worse start. I guess you could have thrown an interception on the very first play, but they waited until the third play. And the thing that gets me, Joe, these are scripted plays. Your first 10 usually are scripted. You know exactly what you're doing. You've been working on them all week. That's why you see for a lot of the times in the NFL and college, you'll see a team come out and score on their first drive, and you're thinking, it's going to be a good day. Well, then things just fall apart because they're not on those scripted plays anymore. Third play of the game. Where he's throwing, who he's throwing to, and it's a bad throw on a scripted play.
2: Hmm.
1: That's the frustrating thing to me. This is something you've worked on all week, and on the third play of the game, you throw an interception like that. That can't happen. Just can't.
2: Well, I mean, that's a situation where you have to give it up to the opponent, defense. They're there to make plays also, and that's what a good defense will do for you is keep you in games, make plays in games. That's going to give an offense a chance. And granted, hadn't seen much of that from A&M this season, but we know with a defensive-minded coach, you make necessary adjustments, and especially against an offense that hadn't been performing well.
1: The bright spot is Arkansas actually ran the ball a little bit against A&M. And at one point, you're like, shoot, as bad as the quarterback's struggling, can you try to do a little bit, take something from A&M's playbook and run the ball a little bit more? They had, I think, their four longest runs of the year in this one game. Sutton had a run for like 14 yards, and it was the longest run by a running back. KJ had a run of 20 yards. That was their longest rushing attempt of the season. But Sutton had two big runs. Then, of course, Braylon had the 30-yard run. But they had several carries for more than 10 yards against Texas A&M. They actually, you know, probably, well, I can't remember the North Alabama game. But as far as quality opponents, this was their best game average per rush, 4.7 yards per game. And they
2: Same as A&M. A&M spread it out amongst a lot more players.
1: 49 attempts. Arkansas rushed it 22 times. Now, part of it, A&M kept getting first downs. So they ran a lot more plays than Arkansas. They ran 68 plays. Arkansas only ran 47 plays on offense. It was a combination of, you know, they couldn't get first downs, three and out. And then the defense couldn't get a stop, so A&M's offense was always on the field, so it limited the number of plays for Arkansas. Just completely dominated in this game in all three phases, and we haven't gotten to special teams. You look at the special teams, you miss a long field goal, they make a long field goal. That's a huge swing right there. And then the biggest swing, and maybe the worst part of the game for me, 12 men on the field on a field goal block team, and you give them 4 points. Your defense stepped up and forced them to kick a field goal. And it's still a key time in the game. It was 14-7. And, you know, you're still like, get a stop and you score again. You make it a one-score game. You have 12 guys on the field. You've got 30 guys on that staff. Mm-hmm. I don't know how many. But there are a lot of coaches over there. And not one realized or counted that there's 12 guys on the field. Call timeout.
2: How about players on the field?
1: A player. Somebody's got to be in charge counting back there. You see it all the time on kickoff return, punt. Yeah, I saw Sutton doing this every time on punt return. He's the punt returner, and he's back there counting. Somebody's got to be responsible for that, right? On the kickoff block coverage team or the field goal block team?
2: It's always designated to some player.
1: It's a failure in so many different ways that you have 12 guys on the field, and your defense does their job, gets the stop, and it's going to be a 17-7 game. And if you remember, Arkansas went down and had the field goal attempt and missed it. Could have been a 17-10 game. Could have been 17-10 at the half if A&M doesn't make a 56-yard field goal. But you think about it that way, you miss the long field goal, they make the long field goal, and you hand them 4 points in the first half. Had an opportunity to be a lot closer at the half, but you make those kind of mistakes, you don't deserve to be in the game like that. So I thought it was a failure on special teams, it was a failure on defense, and it was a failure on offense. Just a very disappointing
2: game. Did we expect anything different, though?
1: I expected them to be competitive. I did. This was a struggling A&M team that lost at home to Kentucky.
2: Yeah, but, I mean, we've seen that Kentucky is they're a worthy opponent. They're a team that they're building, just like Arkansas is, but they're ahead in the process of building.
1: Yes, yeah. And to me, the best time to catch a team is when they are struggling. And this was an A&M team, though, instead of falling apart and having locker room issues, they bowled their back up and came out and played like their season was on the line. And Arkansas played like it didn't matter. We'll take some phone calls, 661-1037. Like I said, I am not doing this for 3 hours today. I lived the game in real time. I talked about it yesterday. We're going to talk about it a little bit today, but there are other things to discuss. And so we are going to hit on the basketball team because we are now 29 days away from the season beginning, almost exactly 4 weeks away, 4 weeks from tomorrow. And you know what? Baseball team was out there all weekend. I want to spend a little time talking about them, too. Lewis is up first. Lewis, welcome in to Out of Bounds.
3: Yeah, I'm doing today.
1: Good, man. How are you?
2: Good.
3: I'm like you, Wes. I'm real, real disappointed. And because I thought they would play better also. Here's the thing that irritated me about the offense. We would get a good run, just like he said. We get 4 or 5 yards rather than 1 or 2 or 3. Or sometimes we get more than that. And then we wouldn't run it again the rest of the we throw it 2 more times. That's why we went 3 and out so much. I mean, we're finally running the ball, and you want to throw it 2 of the 3 plays.
1: Hey, Lewis, real quick, not to interrupt you, but I guess I am. So KJ throws an interception on the first drive.
3: Uh-huh.
1: What would you want to do on the second drive?
3: I want to run the ball. and he came out and he ran it, and we got a good run, but then he threw it 2 straight times after that.
1: Yeah. He threw it. KJ threw to Chris Marshall. It was low, uncatchable. And then it goes to KJ on a fade route or a straight route down the sideline and threw it 5 yards out of bounds. And then they had to punt 3 and out. And I'm like, that's just bad play calling. Your young quarterback just threw a bad, bad interception. You need to settle him down. Run the ball.
3: Exactly. And if you're going to throw it, what happened to the flat that we heard about all spring? What happened to the flat throws? What happened to the screen? We got good tight end, Jaden Platt, coming back to Texas A&M. They didn't throw to him hardly.
1: None. The tight ends did not have a target the whole game. Platt and Lockwood were not targeted.
3: Unfortunately, I recorded it because I had to work up until like 8 o'clock, 8 or 9 o'clock. So I came home and recorded, I recorded and came home and watched the game. I couldn't believe what I was seeing, man.
2: Lewis, you were able to keep the result away from you, and you just watched it, recorded?
3: Yes.
2: Oh, wow.
3: Yes, because when people try to tell me, so I say, I don't want to hear. I don't want to hear what's going on. Just let me find out when I get home. And usually I'll ask somebody, have you heard about what's going on with the Razorbacks? And, they'll tell me, but this time I didn't do that because Wes, I thought they would play better. I know they weren't world beaters for Tulsa, but still, I thought they would play better. It would give them a little bit of confidence, a little bit of a boost, and I didn't see that. And like Wes said, after he threw that interception on the third play, I'm going, oh no, I know where this is headed. And sure enough, by the time I looked up, it's 21-7. and then on the 12 men on the field, that's inexcusable. The guy in the back is supposed to be counting, is he not?
1: Mm-hmm.
3: The one that's furthest back, is he supposed to count?
1: He was the one that had the number 12 on him when they counted out the number of players. He was the one in the back and was not technically the 12th man, but when they did the graphic. But you're right, he should have counted the 11 guys in front of him and realized, uh-oh, timeout.
3: Yeah, and then I think on that same drive, after the substitution penalty, didn't we get a interference call or something or a holding call?
1: Yeah, holding in the end zone.
3: And there was no reason for it. There was a safety right behind it. There was no reason to hold the guy. I don't know. I don't get it. But no, it's like you said, the defense let me down, but the offense. It's the offense, man. That's what Cramsey is not a good offense coordinator. I'm sorry. He is not. he cannot put plays together. Because you can't. There's no way that this team doesn't have some talent on offense, but he's not putting it together correctly, and you can tell it when you watch it. Because, like I said, you get 4 or 5 yards, and you don't run it again. It's the same thing that frustrates me with the Cowboys. I don't want to get on them because, you know, but they do some of that same thing, man. You know, they'll have a good run, and then they'll throw it for two or three straight times, you know, and then got to punt the ball or try to kick a 60-yard field goal, knowing in the NFL that if you miss it or if it gets blocked, they're going to have a ball on the 40-yard line. You know what I mean?
1: Yeah.
3: So, you know, they gave up 6 points yesterday when they shouldn't have given up 6 points, getting on them.
1: Yeah,
3: when it's a tight game like that, you got to play field position. And they should have punted the ball on those two long field goal attempts.
1: Yeah.
3: And so, anyway, but, I mean, they got lucky and won the game. But yeah, at least one of my teams won. So, I got to go, you know, I got to be halfway happy this weekend.
1: Lewis, thank you for the call.
3: All right, you bet.
1: Yeah, like Lewis, I'm a Cowboys fan, and at halftime, I was about ready to give up on football. I was like, I can't. I just can't. I mean, I can't watch the Razorbacks and then turn around and watch the Cowboys. I'm done. Thankfully, they had a nice second half comeback and scored touchdowns on all the drives and won the game. All right, real quick. D3 Auto Sales text line. Clint Sterner's coming up. 501 says, before our long missed field goal, which would have been a career long, offense coordinator made a terrible play call on third down. KJ gets sacked for a loss of 8-9 yards. No timeout call or checking into a better play. That's quick when they're showing all out blitz. Gave away a good attempt for 3 points. Yeah, I think KJ scrambled back or, you know, fell forward a little bit, and they only lost 4 or 5 yards. I don't think it was 8 or 9, but that's the difference in making and missing that field goal. If you go back and look at it, Max Gilbert, that ball just was hooking. Chris Turnage, by the way, was at the game, and he texted me. It was like, was that close? I was like, yeah, he just barely missed that. He goes, that sucks because the wind is blowing hard right to left, and that blew it just enough for him to miss it. But if you're 4, 5, 7, whatever the sack was, that much closer, maybe it hooks just inside the goalpost and goes in. That's the difference. In 3 points. And that's on KJ too. That's one of those, you know, you're in field goal range. He should have learned it last year from Taylen Green. You can't take a sack in that position. You got to get rid of it. You got to throw it away. Garrett's in Hot Springs. Garrett, welcome into Out of Bounds.
4: How are y'all doing today?
2: Good.
4: Hey man, I know y'all probably hear this every week, every single day, but what are we doing with Juracek, man? This guy has got to go.
1: Yeah, I think the message is loud and clear. And a game like this, and if it doesn't happen this week, then you think about next week with Tennessee in a game that should be a sellout and a ton of excitement. It's freaking Tennessee, right? The history with Arkansas, Tennessee. This should be a fantastic weekend where you're counting down. We're all counting down 4 days until a great game with Tennessee. And you're going to see the environment there Saturday. And that's going to speak even more clearly. And whatever the result on the field, I just can't see the board sitting around for another 2 weeks.
4: Yeah, man, I guess we need to get a pitchfork and go up there on the hill, huh?
1: Say again.
4: I said, I guess we need to get our pitchforks and go sit up on the hill.
1: Look, the board knows. They do. They do. And I just see it as a matter of time.
4: Well, hey, man, I'll let y'all off here. I hope y'all have a great rest of your day.
1: And I know people don't like time. They want it now, right now, today, this afternoon. I get it, but I'm trying to preach a little patience. I vote for Kevin Kelly, AD. We need Kevin Kelly coaching. Hey, congratulations to Sheridan. They went up to Jonesboro and knocked off Jonesboro. Sheridan's 5-0 for the first time since we don't know when. Seriously, don't know. I had somebody text it may have been like 2000 when they were 2-0, but we need the historians in Sheridan to look into this start. They are the Buzz Game of the Week Friday night. Sheridan hosting Benton. Benton went to Sylvan Hills and got the narrow victory. And so those are, and Searcy, they're both 2-0 in conference play. They're atop a first place, but Sheridan off to a great start. Congratulations to Coach Kelly.
2: Exactly what we expected with Coach Kelly. We know style and the coaching matters, and he's able to coach his team up and get them where they need to be.
1: Everyone's wanting to run off Hunter. What if you run off the basketball coach with him because he likes Hunter? No, he likes Tyson more. And Coach Calipari loves Arkansas. He loves what he's got here. Not assuming that. Wes Moore, self-proclaimed eternal optimist. Yeah, I am an optimistic person. Here's the Freaky Joe standing up for the Hogs. I'm still optimistic. Not as optimistic. Like, I feel like it should be a slaughter against Tennessee, watching them, their defense. They got a nose guard. I believe it's number two, Joe. That dude will create so much havoc. He's going to live in the backfield Saturday. I watched him just toss a center last weekend for Auburn. Just literally two hands on him, pushed him to the side, runs into the linebacker, loss of three, or to the running back, loss of three. But that dude's a man. Arkansas's got their hands full with that guy. Defensively, and then Tennessee will do just like A&M. Just run the ball. They're running back, co-SEC player of the week.
2: They have talent. That's the difference. They're playing a lot more talented rosters.
1: We'll take a break. Clint Sterner is up next. It's Out of Bounds.
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7: In Major League Baseball postseason action, we have two American League division games tonight. The White Sox have a 1-0 lead over the Guardians, and they play tonight at 4 on TBS, followed by the Yankees and Rays, where Tampa Bay has a 1-0 lead in that series. And in the National League, the Braves and Dodgers are tied at a game apiece, and the Brewers have a 2-0 lead over the Padres. Both those series will resume tomorrow on FS1. And in the NFL yesterday, we saw the Chiefs, Vikings, and 49ers all stay perfect on the season, while the Bills got their first loss of the year after the Patriots beat them 29-26 thanks to a late Drake May touchdown pass. The Rams and Cowboys also used fourth quarter comebacks to improve to 2-2 on the season as well. And in Monday Night Football tonight, the Atlanta Falcons head to New Orleans to face the Saints on the 20th anniversary of the Superdome reopening. I'm Moose for the Buzz Radio Network.
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0: Clint Stirner on Out of Bounds is brought to you by Chris Crane Dodge Jeep Ram, home of the big lot, Alcoa Road in Benton.
1: We'll head straight to the hotline and bring in Clint Stirner. Thanks to Chris Crane Dodge Jeep Ram. What's up, Clint?
2: Man, what's going on, fellas? You talking about a weekend now. I mean, them Hogs take it on the chin in College Station. Them Cowboys come to Houston and win in dramatic fashion late. And then we got to go on the radio and talk a little bit about it. How about it, boys?
1: A lot of cussing and discussing.
2: That's right. That's what we do around these parts, man, cussing and discussing. Sometimes it's a little more cussing than it is discussing. And of late, it's probably been a little foul mouth, no doubt about it.
1: All right, let's start with Arkansas. And, Clint, what the third play of the game, it's a scripted play. It's something you've worked on all week. What happened there with KJ and the interception?
2: Well, I couldn't tell on the film whether the ball's tipped at the line of scrimmage or not. But I'm going to guess it was not, or you would know what happened. So, He just completely, some people may have thought he was trying to throw the ball to the seam route, which he may have, but the dig is what is wide open. I can't really tell who he's throwing the football to. He either overthrew the dig severely and hit the safety in the chest, or he tried to fit it into the seam, which he never should have even thought about fitting it in. The whole play is designed to create a void in the coverage where the dig route, the in route, was attacking, and it was wide open, by the way. And so I don't know if he overthrew the dig or if he tried to fit that seam route in and he didn't see that safety. But I would err on the side of he just threw it high, because if you watch the game, I would call, maybe at halftime. But there's three plays in one drive where, they're catchable balls. Should guys that are getting paid in college make those catches? Absolutely. But he's clearly missing high for some reason. I don't know if that's, mechanically he's just inaccurate, doing some things that are causing some inaccuracies, or if he was just a little bit off. But that was a great call. The void was there for a big, big-time game. Even if you threw it a little bit maybe behind him and the receiver had to stop, if he just caught it, if he literally got tackled or fell down where he caught the ball, it's a first down, and I believe it was probably in the 16 to 20-yard range, so on the verge of being explosive. And it was there. It worked to a T, and the quarterback didn't make the throw. And not only did we not get the explosive play, we turned it over, and we're down 7-0 before you know it. Or I guess it was four. That was a drive that made it 14-0, wasn't it? So, that was not ideal. Not ideal, but quarterback's got to make that throw.
3: Well, sir, you called.
2: You go back, guys. You go back, and on the film, you can't see it on the TV copy, but on the film, the first play of the game,

0: I think we ran it. And it's unless they're telling him to just hand the ball off, mm-hmm. which is possible. Mm-hmm. I mean, there were plays in my offense way back 25 years ago where we called them run it plays.
1: Well, sir, you called it coming into this game, said it would be an uphill battle, and that's simply because Texas A&M has a lot more talent. And in this case, we saw a clear difference of talent on one side of the ball and went with one team than the other. And it was apparent just by watching this game, you could see that they're clearly more talented, even though they haven't been playing the way that they thought they would play and expected to play coming into the season.
0: Well, yeah, I mean, that's part of the, I mean, that's what Arkansas is up against right now is, you know, you're going to play uphill. You're going to play against teams that are more talented than you, that are spending more money than you. And in those moments, you just have to be really good. You can't turn the ball over on the first drive. You can't, miss open receivers and not only turn the ball over, but instead of getting an explosive play that could flip the field, you turn it over and give them 14 points. And so, yeah, I mean, you're probably all year long with the toughest schedule in the country. You're a lot of times, 99% of the times, you're going to be playing uphill. The team's going to be more talented than you. They're going to have more money. They're going to have better this, better that. And that's just why you have to be damn near perfect. And they're just right now, they're not playing it. Dropping balls, the quarterback's missing throws, they're not playing in a way that's going to allow them to overcome such a talent gap, which they're going to be up against most of the time the rest of the way.
2: You know, there was a time where Arkansas got their only three and out of the game. It was following the Chris Marshall catch. So it's 14-7. Defense goes three and out. Arkansas popped a big run with Sutton Smith, and then you get a false start penalty. And then A&M bails you out by running into the punter, and you get a second chance. Sutton gets another big run. And I say big, it's big for Arkansas. It's like 12 yards. And then another false start. And then that next play, sack, and that leads to a little long field goal that they miss. And so you're talking about little things that they got to fix. False start. I mean, just that right there. And that's something that, you know, Silverfield has preached. Control the controllables, no pre-snap penalties.
0: Well, Wes, I think that is obvious. Where I was going earlier with that run it call, before Joe hit me with the other question was there's, you know, the first play of the game, it's set up to where they got three receivers and only two defensive backs out there. They're running the bubble and I'm assuming it's an RPO, and he hands it off into a seven or eight man where you don't have, there's an extra hat in the box instead of throwing the bubble where you got the numbers. And it's like you can't, this team is not good enough to overcome that. And then what you just said, the penalties, you're not able to not overcome that. You got a chance, missed field goals, missed opportunities to get points on the board. You're not able to overcome that. We can talk about, you know, the second half and this call or that call. And sure, you know, it's five games into a season with an offensive coordinator, the whole new group. There's going to be plays that are suspect calls, if you will. But in reality, when you're down 31-7, you know, the game changes offensively, and to me, it's more of what got you to 31-7, and you just hit the nail on the head with all the issues that we've talked about: overthrows that are interceptions, not throwing the bubble, the penalties you talked about, missed field goals you talked about. Like, you cannot win in the SEC, even if you're a good team. You can't do those things and win, and that's why Arkansas was down 31-7. But I mean, really, the reality of it is. And Arkansas wasn't good in any phase of it, but when you're down 31-7, what did they score? 31? They scored coming out of half or something. They made it 31, didn't they?
2: Yeah.
0: And so before Arkansas ever touched the ball again in the second half, it was a 31-7 game, guys. I mean, good God! I mean, what we got to stop somebody at some point. So, it's a frustrating spot to be in.
1: Biggest issue you saw from this game and what's been lingering all season, is it still offensive line? Is it defense? What's the biggest issue there?
0: Well, when they throw up 31 on you in two quarters and one drive, I mean, you clearly got to start with the defense. I mean, that's not a great offense at A&M. They're inconsistent. They hurt Arkansas off script, off schedule with the quarterback moving around some. But I mean, you got to find a way to get off the field defensively. in those situations. I understand it wasn't ideal, but they come out of the gate, boom, go score seven. You turn the ball over, boom, they go score seven. And again, those sudden change moments when on defense, you got to find a way to get a stop, or you got to find a way to hold them to a field goal. And I think overall, Arkansas wasn't able to do that. And so I would say the biggest problem when you're matched up with SEC teams is that comes from the A&M game is, how are you going to stop people? How are you going to slow offenses down? Because that was not a great offense. Yes, they're bigger, faster, stronger, but that's not a great offense. So what we've watched is Arkansas has been really good, and defensively, they've been really good. I would say really good, maybe a bit of a stretch, but they've been pretty damn good against lesser opponents. But when you come up against the better opponents, all of a sudden you stay blocked. All of a sudden the swarm mentality is gone. All of a sudden the playmakers up front that you're paying money to aren't making plays, you know. So you got to find a way to play better defense against better opponents, or you're not going to stand a chance. So I think the biggest problem is defensively to me. I mean, that's way too many points, way too quick. I mean, they could have scored 50 plus on us, boys, if they wanted to. So I mean, that's number one. Number two, I think offensively, you've got to catch the football first of all, and your quarterback's got to throw the ball accurately. I think though, and make good decisions, right? I mean, those are the things that killed you in this game. And if I had to narrow it down, I'd say defense and inaccurate throws. If you can find a way to get off the field just every now and again, and your quarterback makes the throws that are there, then that's a whole different ball game. And so I would say those are the two biggest problems, Joe, if I had to pick two.
2: Clint Sterner with us, thanks to Chris Crane, Dodge Jeep Ram. Clint, we haven't discussed it yet, and it was so late in the game, it doesn't make that big of a difference. But fourth and two, what was that down on the goal line?
0: Yeah, I mean, I don't like the call. I think it was a bad call. I think it was, if they had to do it over again, they would call something else. I think it was a little bit of a creative. I don't know. To me, it looks like there's another RPO aspect to it where I think it was number 11, I think, was in the backfield to the quarterback's left. He hits the flats right now. It seems to me that ball should have been pulled and thrown to the flats right now, and now the bad thing is, because there was a safety scraping over the top that eventually got there. So by the time the ball got there, maybe he would have been stopped short of the goal line, assuming that you make the throw and the catch. But it looked to me like the design of the play should have gone there to where you get a one-on-one out in the flats for a touchdown versus handing the ball off inside. Now, again, they may be telling him, hey, hand the damn ball off. We're not going to pull it. Or he may be reading it wrong and not seeing the defense the way that he needs to see it and executing the RPO, the run pass option. So to me, when I look at that play on the all 22, the ball should have came out to the guy that was in the backfield to the left of the quarterback that hits the flat right now. The ball should have came out to him. That was the matchup. I still don't like the call. I still don't like the call. Still a bad call. But you know, every now and again, you're going to see that again, especially with a new group and a new OC with new players trying to figure everybody out. You're going to see that. I hate the call, bad call, no defense of the call. But the reality of it is it would have looked a little bit better. And I think people would be a little more receptive to it had he spit the ball out to the guy in the flat.
1: What stood out to you around NFL?
0: Hell, I'll be honest with you, freak. There wasn't but one game that I was dialed into, man. This was around these parts, man. That Cowboy Texans game is one of them. You got Thanksgiving and Christmas on the line. You know what I mean? You go to Thanksgiving dinner with the family, and half the group is Cowboy fans, half of them Texans fans. And for the last couple of years, the Texans, I think, have been the best team in Texas. And you've been able to put on your gear and poke your chest out and talk that trash. And this year, you meet them head to head, and you meet them not only head to head, but you meet them with all their starters healthy, and you got them beat with a minute 40 left in the game, and you let Dak go down the field with some real suspect defense. You know, at the end there was CeeDee Lamb matched up on a nickel defender, who was really more of a safety, who was kind of in no man's land and just gave him the touchdown. So, yeah, man, Christmas and Thanksgiving for some of these folks around the city here is going to be a little bit different than they thought.
1: In saying that, though, Texans, once again, in the game situations, They have a drive there at the end where they have a chance. What kind of were issues on that last drive?
0: Well, they ran out of time. They didn't have timeouts. They ran out of time. And they couldn't get it done. It ended up having to throw the Hail Mary kind of thing. And so they were really stuck in a rock and a hard place at the end. I think the bigger question here is, you know, this against Buffalo, C.J. Stroud goes down, puts points on the board, gives the Texans a lead with a little over 6 minutes left in the game with what's supposed to be a historically great defense. They cough up the lead. Last week against the Colts, you give them the lead with right around 2 minutes, I believe. C.J. goes down, throws a touchdown. You got the lead late in the fourth quarter. Defense coughs it up, loses the game. This week, you go down, you give the defense the lead versus the Cowboys. You've got a minute 40 left. The defense, supposed to be historically great, coughs up the lead. You look at what's gone on this year. This was supposed to be we were talking about this defense being like, you know, Baltimore defense and like historically great defense in the last 20, 30 years kind of deal. And they just have not lived. They've given up 30 points twice already. They've given up four fourth quarter leads in three games. And so to me, the question, oh, and by the way, C.J. Stroud, who everybody said just needs to be average, has not thrown an interception, is throwing for about 290 a game, and he's getting sacked more than anybody not named Baker Mayfield while he's doing it, and he's playing really, really good quarterback. And so it's everything here in Houston, boys, is backwards to what you think. They spent a ton of money on the defense. They spent a bunch of money on the offensive line, and they were supposed to run the football and play defense. But they can't run the football, and the defense stinks. You got problems in Houston, boys.
2: Dak and the Cowboys had 5 second-half possessions. He scored. They scored 4 touchdowns. But the Cowboys' offense has been clicking, and it was CD. I mean, yesterday he put on a show.
0: Yeah, I mean, look, it was a career day in terms of catches. I think it's 17 catches. For this defense to allow one player to have 17 catches is hard to fathom. You got Derek Stingley, who's a top 3 or 4 corner in the league. You got Kamari Lassiter, who this year was, I believe, number 11 corner in the league. So you got two top 10, top 11 corners in football, and somehow you let one guy go out there and have 17 catches, including the game winner in a very suspect coverage. It makes you wonder why you pay Derek Stingley. It makes you wonder why you load up on the defense if you're going to allow their best player to get on ultimately a safety, definitely a guy that's not a cover guy in that kind of situation. So, hell of a day. It's just from an offensive football, I knew the dam was going to break at some point. I think it was 16-6 at halftime. The Cowboys had boneheaded moves, kicking 60-plus yard field goals or attempting and giving the Texans short fields. They'd given them 6 points. But I knew it was just a matter of time before this offense, the dam busted, and this offense started moving the football. I did not know it was going to be the tune of scoring touchdowns 4 out of 5 drives, which ends up winning the game. Yeah, it was hard to watch, boy. A lot of pissed-off Texans fans at work this morning.
2: Clint, we appreciate it. Thank you so much. Have a great week.
0: All right, boys. Y'all be good and go home.
2: Chris Crane, Dodge, Jeep, Ram, thank you for giving us Clint Sterner every week. We'll wrap up our first hour when we come back.
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4: 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Get the KAR.
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0: Welcome back. It is Out of Bounds. Wes Moore, Joe Franklin with you on a Monday. It's your weekend recap brought to you by Fleet Management Services. We'll talk some more NFL here in a bit. Major League Baseball, some great playoff games over the weekend. Oh, and just saw this. Pollock Report covers horse racing nationally. Reports Hall of Fame trainer Bob Baffert is going to have a barn at Oaklawn for the first time ever. Bob Baffert's bringing his horses here for the meet. So that's kind of cool.
1: Yeah, it is. Oh, yeah. And, you know, there's been some controversy around him, but he keeps going. Keeps going strong.
0: All right, if you want to join us, we'll take a phone call, 661-1037, 661-1037. D3 Auto Sales text line. 870 writes in and says, did they forget to tell Silverfield that the 12th man was metaphorical, not to actually do it? Good one. Thank you for making me laugh today. I think that's the first time I've laughed today. Jeff says, one thing we can say about this football team that we haven't been able to say for several years, we aren't losing one-score games anymore. Two in a row. I spoke with I'm not going to use his name, former Razorback football player last night. Very disappointed. Very upset. And he says, I hope this shows people that Coach Pittman was a good coach. That he was, like Silverfield, and he gets it. Silverfield's having to do more with less. That's been proven with the NIL and the rev sharing, lowest in the SEC. But he said that was also the case after 2021 when NIL became a player. Pittman had to deal with the same issues. And at least Pittman's teams were fighting and making it close. And he's like, yes, the argument was always they couldn't win those one-score games. There were things that were, you know, that were pointed out and mistakes that were made, but we were competitive.
1: I think everybody realizes that, though, because of Hunter Yurecek's comments. Everyone knows that they were playing from behind always and didn't have the resources that a lot of other places have.
0: 870 says about Baffert, tracks are closing in California. Fletcher's been buying horses from Baffert. Yeah, Fletcher's got him a really good horse, two-year-old this year. JW says it's time to eat that million and a half and play Fuller. He can at least throw the ball. Eat the million and a half. What do you mean, eat the million and a half and play Fuller? I've been told, and I haven't seen this for my own eyes, I haven't watched Brandon Fuller's tape or watch him throw the ball in any practices, but I was told he's not the answer. He's not the solution. That he's no one was recruiting him for a reason. He's a third-string quarterback for a reason. He's not the answer. That's from somebody who knows quarterbacks a lot better than me, and I'll take their word for them. If they had an offensive line they could block, I would give Hank Hendricks a chance. But I'm not going to ruin a 17-year-old freshman quarterback that should be a senior in high school that's going to get his head pounded in, you know, from teams bringing the pressure. Oh, and if you're saying KJ is making a million and a half, you're way off.
1: I don't even think
0: he makes half that. Yeah, I saw that too. Somebody put out an NIL projection of what he makes and it said $1.5 million. It's not even close. Not even close. Can't read and believe everything you say on Twitter and Facebook. Coming up, second hour, Razor Hog update. Then we got Matt Jones and Jackson Collier. A change of subject.
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6: President Trump is calling on Arkansas Senator Tom Cotton to support the Sunshine Protection Act. The bill would make daylight saving time permanent while allowing states to opt out if they choose. It already passed in the House, but some Republican senators, including Cotton, are pushing back. Cotton says permanent daylight saving time could mean darker and potentially more dangerous winter mornings. And an indoor entertainment space is coming to the city of Sherwood. Slick City Action Park offers indoor slides, dodgeball, and play areas. The park plans to open in the summer of 2027. It will be about 36,000 square feet and located on Landers Road. It's expected to bring in about 100 jobs to the area. 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
8: An enjoyable, bright, sunny day here in Little Rock. It'll warm up to 83 degrees, and we'll have a northeast wind of 10 to 15 miles per hour. Clear and pretty cool tonight. Little Rock drops down to 54. Some places in the state, North Arkansas, might even see the upper 40s. Tomorrow, sunny and a high of 81. For the Buzz Radio Network, I'm meteorologist Pat Walker.
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0: right, Arkansas falls to Texas A&M. Final score 34-7. Arkansas falls to 2-3 overall. 0-2 in the SEC. 2-3 overall. It's pretty much what everybody had them at this point. Just hasn't looked nearly as good or acceptable as we thought it might. Let's hear from Coach Silverfield after the game against Texas A&M. One of the things we were talking about, the mistakes.
1: Should have been a field goal, and instead it was a touchdown. So a four-point swing. Can't happen. Inexcusable. That's on coaches. We've got to be able to get that, and the players got to be able to communicate that on the field. But cannot happen. And you got to learn from it and never let it happen again.
0: That's one mental mistake that killed them. How about the penalties?
1: First off, the penalties, right? You talk about the two-man man, and then the pass interference. So detrimental to what you're capable of doing, right? And the defense was on the field for a lot of plays throughout the season, even in some of the other ones, they hadn't had been on the field as much, you know, averaging, you know, whatever, 65 plays a game. I don't know where they end up this one, but those penalties right before the half can't happen, and certainly led to it. You know, obviously they were able to get the long field goal right before halftime. But coming at halftime, we talk to our guys so often, like, don't let momentum affect you one way or the other, right? We got to go out there and play the next play. We got to look at it like it's a blank scoreboard and come out swinging. There was no doubts in the guys' mind. They weren't hanging their heads at halftime. They're, okay, this is what we need to do to improve. Clearly, we didn't, you know, put in the best effort to stop the run in the second half, especially coming out of halftime, like we discussed, and need to find ways to continue to execute.
0: We got listeners wanting to replace KJ, not even with AJ, but with Brandon Fuller. They're ready to move on to not the guy carrying the clipboard, but the other guy carrying the clipboard. But the coaches, they didn't even consider it.
1: Yeah, obviously, KJ's opening drive wasn't good enough. Misread and a bad throw. He had some more misreads throughout the game and some poor decisions with the football. We continue to target Chris Marshall, but we did target other guys, and then you saw some drops, and Chris being one of them. KJ needs to continue to learn, grow, and improve, but there was never thought about removing him.
0: All right, how about the run? Run game was bad, really bad.
1: Very same thing, right? Like when we lined up to stop the run game and weren't able to do so, that's concerning, right? When you go into the game plan and say, let's stop the run, and Gabby Olton talked to you guys about it on Monday, that we thought the quarterback would run a little bit more. And even though it wasn't a ton of quarterback design run game, it was still the ability for him to scramble. Some missed tackles, missed sacks. I thought we took poor angles coming up and the ability to at least get him down for a four-yard gain, right? We did have some plays where we spied, and he was faster than the guy that was spying him. And so we've got to find ways to get that fixed and corrected. A lot of quarterbacks in our conference have the ability to use their legs, not just in quarterback run game, but just in scrambles as well. So we've got to look at that defensively and figure out to get better at it.
0: Yeah, I heard that last night, and that was frustrating to me because the guy they had spying a lot of times was Ben Bogle. And I love Ben Bogle. I mean, the guy gives you everything he has. Ben Bogle led the team in tackles. He had 17, I'm pulling up the sheet right now, 16 tackles. Had half a tackle for a loss. Did a lot of good things. Ben Bogle is not a spy. I'm not a college coach. I'm not a coach, period. But I know Ben Bogle is not a spy on Marcel Reed. That's just putting a kid in a position where he can't have success. That's a no-brainer. You got to have somebody with speed to spy Marcel Reed. That makes zero sense to me. When I heard that and I saw that, I'm like, what are we doing? Once again, love Ben Bogle. Dude gives you everything he has. I think it's got to be the most pleasant surprise on the defense, right? Joker's lived up to the hype, but he had hype coming in. Nobody was talking about Ben Bogle. Best surprise on the team. But you can't have him as a spy. Sorry. Come on. That's got to be better. That's on the coaches. Let's bring in Matt Jones, WholeHogSports.com. Help bring the blood pressure down and temperature level down. Matt, I told everybody I'm not talking football for 3 hours today. I can't do it. I can't. I won't. I won't do it. So I want to do baseball, too. I want to talk some baseball. And I know you got to spend some quality time out there at Baum Walker Stadium.
2: Out there for about 5 hours on Saturday. I was out there for about 3 more hours yesterday. So it's been a lot as I moved here recently.
0: Well, just your general first thoughts of watching this team for 2 days.
2: Well, I've been watching them for more than 2 days. I mean, I've been watching them for several weeks now. You know, my main takeaway this fall is that their pitching looks really good. Pitching's been, you know, well ahead of hitting. You know, and I think, you know, sometimes you hear that and you wonder, well, does that mean that the hitting's not very good? You know, that was the case last year. The pitching was quite a bit ahead of the hitting last year. And, you know, I think that what Little Rock, you know, Little Rock exhibition showed the other night is that pitching and hitting, you know, at least against Little Rock, were both ahead of where the Trojans were. And I think that's got to be a good feeling for Arkansas. To see that the, you know, all these low-scoring scrimmages that they've been playing, because, you know, the scores of the scrimmages, for the most part, have been 3-0 and, you know, 2-1 and real low-scoring type scrimmages. So to see them, when they play Little Rock, score 10 runs in one six-inning game and 9 runs in another six-inning game, and I think they had 20-something hits over the course of the two games, I think that, you know, that's going to make them feel good. And then obviously the pitching was outstanding against Little Rock on Saturday night. I think that, in 12 innings, they gave up maybe 8 hits, 3 runs, only walked maybe 2 batters, 3 batters, something like that the entire night. So, you know, you pitch it differently than you pitch a normal game. There's not a starter that goes out there and tries to give you 100 pitches. And you're bringing in a bunch of guys. They threw 10 pitchers. But for the most part, I thought they pitched really well against Little Rock. I thought they, you know, they did pretty well against them. They gave a lot of guys an opportunity to play. The second game, the starting lineup did not look anything quite like the first game. And I think there's a lot of competition to get on the field with this team. And you saw that with the players who played on Saturday night. And there were 3 or 4 others who they either didn't play or they didn't get to play in the field because they were dealing with, you know, little minor injuries. I think there's a lot of depth on this team from a position standpoint.
3: Individually, who are some players to focus in on? Not only, like you said, from this weekend, but you've been watching all along since they got there and started working out.
2: Well, the two players who jump out to me are two pitchers, and it's Mark Brissy and Cole Winkler, and people will know who both of them are. We'll start with Brissy. He looks like the Friday night guy to me right now. Now, I don't know if he'll be end up being the Friday night guy. You know, they brought in Michael Malky. He was a conference pitcher of the year in the WAC at Cal Baptist. You know, I think he's somebody that could potentially fill that role too. But, you know, Brissy's got Friday night stuff, guys. I mean, it's 96, 98 fastball, touching 99 on multiple pitches every time that he goes out. He's throwing a sinker up high in the strike zone. It's getting a lot of Martin grew up in Batesville, was coached by the same coach as we coached Gage Wood. There are a ton of Gage Wood similarities I can make with Mark Brissy. You know, they're good friends, Mark and Gage are. But the way that fastball, and it's his sinker that rides up high in the strike zone, it reminds you so much of the fastball that Gage Wood threw. You know, where it kind of gave that rise ball type look to a hitter. I'll tell you the other thing that Mark is doing well, he's throwing 3 types of fastballs. He's throwing a cutter too, like 90, 92, maybe up to 93. And the combination of those 3 pitches, it's really giving guys trouble. And he's thrown 6 innings so far in scrimmages, whether it be against the Razorbacks or against Little Rock the other night. I think he's only given up one hit. He hasn't walked anybody, and I think he did hit a batter the other night against Little Rock. So you're talking about 2 base runners in 6 innings against him. He struck out 7. These are efficient innings. You know, he's really filling up the strike zone. The other night he threw 10 fastballs, and 8 of them were for strikes. Averaged 97.2 miles an hour velocity. That's what we've been seeing from him every week, and he looks really good. And I think that, you know, when they brought him in, they had an expectation that he was going to be a weekend starter, maybe a Friday night guy. And it looks to me like he is ascending up to, you know, that ceiling that they always thought that he had. Cole Gibler looks really good too. I like the thing that I think that you like about him is that the curveball is back. He lost a feel for the curveball last year, and that was his pitch that really gave him a lot of success the year before. I mean, you think about on that team that went to the semifinals of the World Series in 2025, I mean, he was one of their primary guys out of the bullpen. And he lost the feel for the curveball last year. That's one of the reasons that he got hit around, I think, like he did last season. And he's got the curveball back. And I think it looks better than it did when he was a freshman. Now, we're talking about all of this in September. Things can change between now and in January and February, whenever they come back and start getting ready for the season during preseason practice. But those two really stand out to me from a pitching standpoint. You know, and I mean, there's a ton of position players you could talk about. I mean, I think Nolan Souza is just hitting the cover off the baseball. A lot of people know he won the home run derby that they had a few weeks back. But, you know, you're seeing power in the scrimmages, too. I mean, he had a home run against Tag Andrews the other night in the Little Rock exhibition, 115 miles an hour, and it went 422 feet off the video board. And that's the hardest ball I think he's probably ever hit in a live exhibition setting like that. But, you know, he's probably he's close to 20 pounds heavier. He's like 230, 232 now. He looks like Alex Rodriguez, to be honest with you. He does not look like the same Nolan Souza that we've been accustomed to seeing the last few years. You know, I think the shoulder's feeling better for him. Like I said, he's hitting the cover off the baseball. He's a leader on this team. You know, he hasn't sacrificed speed with the added weight. In fact, they think he's a little bit faster than he was last year. And that's what the testing has shown. So I think there's a lot to be excited about with this team. It's just that they look like they're a lot deeper across the board, position-wise, pitcher-wise, even catcher. I mean, they got three guys who I think legitimately will play games for them behind the plate this year.
0: Who are the new guys we need to know?
2: Oh, boy. That's a hard question, Wes, because there's like 26 new players on this team. Let me kind of go around here. Manny Marin is a shortstop who's transferred from Tennessee. I think that there's a good chance he's going to end up being their starting shortstop. Dawson Bryce had a good game the other night. He's a third baseman who's competing with TJ Pompey right now to be their starting third baseman. But I could see him playing other positions too. They're giving him some work at first base as well. I think that you know, he could get some work there. Behind the plate, Nolan Traeger's a catcher from TCU, who I think is going to be their starting catcher. They've got a couple of freshmen in, Javorski Lane from the Dallas area, Judah Ota, who's from Honolulu. They were both really highly rated players in last year's Major League Baseball draft, and they decided to come to college. I think Lane, more so than Ota right now, has the potential to get in the lineup as a freshman, but I think both of them are going to play. You know, the thing that they weren't able to do a lot last year, just as a little aside, is in the midweek games, you use those for developmental purposes. And we didn't get to see that a whole lot last year just because they weren't as deep at the position player from a position perspective. But also I think some of it had to do with the fact that those midweek games, after they had they lost to Arkansas State early in the season, they lost two games to Stetson, they lost a Friday night game to UT Arlington. You know, you get to a certain point, and their RPI was really reeling early in the year last year. It was like in the 60s or the 70s when SEC play began. And those midweek games, you couldn't afford to stump your toe anymore in midweek games. And so I think that, you know, that made it where on Tuesday nights and even sometimes on Wednesdays, you were seeing them basically run the same lineup out there that they were playing on Friday, Saturday, and Sunday, and it took away some of the developmental aspects that I think you usually see in the midweek. But Lane and Ota, there's a catcher named Tucker Holland from Conway that a lot of your listeners probably will know. I like what he looks like. To me, he looks like their catcher of the future. It reminds, you know, we've seen this a lot of times, whether it be with Grant Cook or Casey Opitz or Ryder Helfrich, where you bring a guy in as a freshman and you put him behind a couple of older players, and you just let him grow up a little bit for a year. That's what it looks like with Max Holland for me. I think that, you know, he's the guy that, you know, a year, 2 years from now, he's going to be probably their starting catcher. So those are some of the names. I mean, there are others. There's a ton of pitchers who have come in here from other schools and freshmen who I think are going to play But you know, you're talking about a 42-man roster, mm-hmm. and 26 of them are either freshmen or transfers from Division I or junior college programs. There's a lot of new names that you got to learn this year.
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3: As far as Diamond Classic, how did this all come about, Matt, where this is kind of where they want to focus on playing against some other teams? You know, there's been talk about this for football, basketball, but we see it in baseball. How did it all come about?
2: Well, you could always play outside competition in the fall. And then it expanded this year. The NCAA used to cap it at 2 games, and now this year you can play up to 4. Arkansas is going to play 3 in baseball. There's a lot of teams across the country who are playing 4 this year. And so I think that expansion from 2 to 4, you've seen a number of teams get really creative with how they're scheduling some things. Like, for instance, I saw something that's happening up in Missouri at some point this fall where they're going to bring 4 in-state schools to 1 location, and they're going to have like just kind of this day-long baseball-type event. As far as how the Diamond Classic came about, there's an attorney here in Fayetteville named Brandon Lacey. And, you know, Brandon told me that, you know, he just saw an opportunity. I think that, you know, the spring football game this year, Arkansas, they sold tickets to it for the first time they've ever done that. If you were a Razorback Foundation donor, you didn't have to buy tickets. But if you weren't, you either had to give the foundation your email address or you had to buy a $10 ticket. And any of the ticket proceeds went to support the Link U, which is their NIL initiative now at Arkansas. And so Brandon, I think what he saw from a baseball and softball standpoint was that they could monetize the fall exhibition games against outside competition that previously had been free. And so for Arkansas, they're going to play, or baseball, they're going to play 3 games. They played Little Rock last week. They're going to play Dallas Baptist on the 17th, and then they're going to play UCA on the 23rd. For softball, they played Tulsa over the weekend, and they'll play Oklahoma State on the 17th. And, you know, it's an interesting concept. It's, you know, you can get in the gate for a baseball game for $17 or $27, depending on where your ticket is. For softball, you can get in the gate for $11. And all of those proceeds are going to be funneled back to the players through NIL opportunities. And you know, basically, you know, you've got some nonprofits here in Northwest Arkansas that have partnered with the Diamond Sports Alliance. And then those players who are part of this partnership, they're going out and they're doing work with these nonprofits. So that's kind of how it works. I think that you got to give Brandon and the baseball staff and the softball staff a lot of credit for saying, hey, look, here's a way that you can really influence your NIL and going out and doing it. And coaches of both programs have told me that this has made a big impact. You look at Arkansas's baseball team, I think they were number 7 this year in 64 analytics portal rankings. The softball team, I think they were number 2 in the 64 analytics portal rankings. And whether or not, you know, those are high or low, we'll find out in the spring. But they went out and they got a lot of named players, and I think that they were able to get those players based on what they knew was coming with these fall exhibitions and the Diamond Classic, Diamond Sports Alliance.
0: Matt, the Board of Trustees watch, is that keeping you busy?
2: A little bit.
0: Do you expect something this week or next week?
2: I don't know. I don't know. I talked to Randy Lawson last week. Wrote a story about it on our website on Friday afternoon. You know, he didn't say what happened in the executive session meeting the day before, but you know, he really wanted to, you know, point out that, you know, they hear people's frustrations, that they know they've got to get football fixed, and you know, I think that the timing of this review that Jay Silveria is conducting, the president of the university system, I think what it really is about is making sure that there is a top-down alignment from the system to the university to the athletics department and any entity that's in between, and making sure that the Razorbacks are in a better position when the offseason rolls around in terms of the portal resources that they have. I think that's what the timing of this is really is about. And so while, you know, Randy told me that there's not a deadline on Jay Silveria's review per se, you know, he did convey that the portal is kind of one of those things that's off in the distance that's really kind of looming over all of this. And so I think from a, you know, just from that review standpoint, I think you'll probably, you know, how much we hear, I don't know. You know, maybe everything is delivered in executive session. I have no idea how that's going to work with the trustees. But I think that the review is probably going to, finality is not the right word, but I think that it's going to have a lot more information probably within the next couple of months. I know that the review's already started. I know Silveria has been having some conference calls with people, trying to get information. So it's a process that's ongoing, and I know it's real high on their priority list.
0: Great stuff, Matt. We appreciate you coming on, man. Have a good week. We'll talk to you soon. Matt Jones, WholeHogSports.com, joining us on the Network Services Group Hotline. We'll take a break. When we come back, we get to talk basketball. Jackson Collier was at primetime in the Palace Friday night. We'll get his take on what he saw, what this team looks like, what we have to look forward to later this month. It's Out of Bounds.
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6: In SEC action over the weekend, the closest games were a 35-34 overtime win for Kentucky over South Carolina and a 24-14 win for Tennessee over Auburn. Other than those, they were all blowouts, including Texas A&M's 34-7 win over the Arkansas Razorbacks. Number 2 Georgia made light work of Vanderbilt as well, winning 38-14. Alabama traveled to Starkville and blew out Mississippi State 56-23. After getting to number 8 in the top 25 polls, Florida went to Columbia and got handled by Missouri 45-17. And in the only non-conference matchup for an SEC team, LSU took care of McNeese 63-14. In the biggest matchup of the weekend outside the SEC, number 5 Ohio State stayed undefeated, taking down number 14 Iowa 31-14. I'm Moose for the Buzz Radio Network.
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0: 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It's open to legal residents 18 years or older who live in Arkansas. Contest ends at the end of the year. Void where prohibited. Wes Moore and Joe Franklin with you on Out of Bounds. Let's talk a little basketball. Jackson Collier joins us now. It's good to have him on to change the subject. What's up, Jackson? How are you?
1: Man, I'm doing great. How are you doing?
0: It's football season. It's been rough. But, hey, we got to take our mind off of that for a little bit Friday night. How was it?
1: Man, I actually did not get to go to the primetime at the Palace. I got wrapped up at a work event, but I tried my best to look at all the clips and, you know, hear from firsthand accounts from people who were there. It seemed, you know, like a really big event, huge environment. I loved seeing the fan base get all out there. Looks like a really, really strong crowd. And, of course, everybody loves Billy Richmond. Everybody loves Calipari. And everybody loves the Arkansas basketball team. One thing I will say, though, how freakishly athletic is this team? I posted a clip that the Razorback basketball account had posted. You had Mika Murinen throwing down a between-the-legs dunk. You had Jeremiah Wilkinson jumping over Ronnie Brewer. How are these guys able to do that? A between-the-legs dunk at 7 foot is nuts. Jeremiah Wilkinson might be 6 foot, maybe, and he's jumping over Ronnie Brewer. Billy Richmond doing Billy Richmond things. Overall, it seems like an incredible atmosphere. And, you know, just I think it's great for Arkansas fans just knowing what they're dealing with on the football side of things. They have something like that to look forward to for basketball.
0: I was looking at it was a team photo. And you had Origu and JJ standing next to each other. And below them was like Billy and Jeremiah Wilkinson and Jordan Smith. I'm like, those dudes don't look like your typical basketball players. They actually look like they, you know, almost could play in the Big Ten. They had some size, some muscle, some shoulders on them. Not only is this going to be a freakishly great athletic team, but they've got a little size and some strength to them.
1: Yeah, I think, you know, positional size and, you know, kind of girth and strength is a really strong point of this basketball team. They might not have that in spades in the front court, but when you look at their pieces in the back court, like in the guard spots, on the wing, and even at the four spot, if you consider, you know, J.J. Andrews is a small ball four, or you look at the seven-footer Mika Murinen playing as a stretch four, they have a ton of actual strength and muscle and all that sort of stuff from one through four. Caleb Origu at the five spot, definitely. I mean, I think Cal is mentioned he's 245 now. I think he's listed at 250 on the official roster. Either way, 245, 250 is a true freshman. He's got some muscles. And you look at him, he's not carrying any bad weight hardly at all. Ilya Frolov even put on some weight. Cooper Bowser's put on weight since he got there. So I think even though they might not be super big in that front court area, I think there's enough size in that front court to at least, you know, do some damage, but then positionally one through four, massive team.
0: And the depth, I think, is it pays off this year. And if Cal has to change things up a little bit and play more guys than he's accustomed or used to playing here, he's done it before in his past. But if worse comes to worse, you have an injury here or there, they have other guys to step up. And I think the depth of this team is going to pay off this year.
1: Oh, absolutely. I think it allows him to kind of tinker with things a little bit more, whereas in the past, he might not have been able to. Last year, there were no bodies behind Malik Ewan and Nick Pringle to play in that front court spot. So if they're not playing well or they foul out, there's really nothing you can do. No disrespect to some of the guys that were on the roster that have since transferred out, you know, behind them. But, you know, they just weren't bodies that you could play in an SEC game. But now I think you have that talent where, say, you start Cooper Bowser at the five and your backup five is Caleb Origu. And then you also have, because of how versatile your roster is, you can slide Mika Murinen down and play him at the five. So you have three options at the five right there. You haven't even got into Ilya Frolov yet or Mapair Maker. who both highly

0: highly touted, high upside prospects. It's still a little bit of works in progress, so to speak, but as far as talent goes, they have it. It might take a little bit to fine tune some things and turn that raw talent into some polished talent that you can see on the floor. But I think those are pieces that are better than what he's had in terms of depth, like you mentioned in years past. And I think he's like that 1 through 5. Who's, you know, you run Jordan Smith Jr. and Jeremiah Wilkinson at 1 and 2. Right behind them, you have Davion Thompson, who is one of the top guards in the freshman class, even reclassed, and Abdu Toure, another 5-star prospect. Same thing with the 3 and 4 spot. You start Mika, you start Billy Richmond, or you have another pair of 5 stars behind them, too. So you just have a ton of depth.
1: Jackson, sorry. Go ahead, Joe.
2: Well, in that front court rotation, brought in a lot of new pieces, but somebody like Paolo Semedo, someone who's been there and kind of looked at as that developmental piece, how do you feel like he may fit into this, the whole scheme?
0: Yeah, you know, he's one who he has the advantage of being on the roster last year. So he knows the system. He knows what the coaches are looking for. And, you know, obviously they went ahead and redshirted him last year. So he has that. I don't think that matters necessarily moving forward to the 5 for 5, whatever. But he does have that advantage of knowing the system. Now, he has the disadvantage of this year. He's up against more talent than he was last year. Had 5 for 5 passed last year, he probably would have got more minutes. He probably would have seen some decent run. It's going to be hard to see a direct path for him on the floor just because it is kind of crowded in that front court for your kind of third or fourth option. Because you have Mapair, who's looked good. Paolo, I think, with his versatility, you know, he can shoot the ball a little bit. He's athletic, got good size. He can block some shots. So he does some things that can really help this team out. It's just a matter of, can he do them consistently? Can he do them better than a couple of the people he's fighting 4 minutes against? And can he use his familiarity with the system to his advantage? I think he can parlay that into some minutes, but it's going to be something we have to monitor moving forward.
1: We got SEC Media Days right around the corner, I guess, next week. Where do you expect the media to vote Arkansas?
0: I think the media is going to be lower on Arkansas than it should, and I think that's probably going to be because of their youth. I would imagine the media would pick Arkansas around 4th or 5th. Personally, I think I have Arkansas 2nd or 3rd, but I bet they go kind of 4th or 5th. I think teams are, or some media will be higher on teams like Tennessee. Rick Barnes went all in on offense this offseason. I'm not sure how that's going to work out for such a defensive-minded coach, so I'm a little skeptical of that. So I have Tennessee a little lower. I think Alabama might not be as talented as they have been in the past, so I'm a little bit lower on Alabama as well. I think, you know, number one straight away has to be Florida. Then you're really fighting naming 2nd and 3rd between Arkansas and Texas, in my opinion, at least.
1: Who are the bad teams this year in the SEC?
0: Oh, goodness. You know, you look at South Carolina, Mississippi State, Ole Miss, and it's hard to see a ton of promise on any of those rosters. And, you know, I have to include LSU down there because even though they have a ton of talent, like in terms of like what they have on their roster, they don't have a ton of pieces at all. I don't even know. I mean, they had one guy, I think, who decided that he wasn't going to wait on a court ruling and he just went back to Europe. So they might not even have 5 players right now, depending on how like some of these state-by-state court rulings go. So, you know, if they don't have 5, then I can't say that LSU is going to be a good team. Now, if they finally get some stuff settled and some of these court cases come back, you know, they might have 7 or 8 and they have a pretty decent squad. I think the pieces that they do have are better than anything that Ole Miss or Mississippi State or South Carolina have. So, you know, LSU might be in that like 13-ish, 12 range.
1: I just updated our board inside the studio. We have 29 days until the college basketball season tips off for Arkansas. But, of course, before that, you got Gonzaga and Memphis and exhibition games. How much are you looking forward to some exhibition basketball?
0: I'm looking forward to those a lot. You know, that'll be a good test for this Arkansas team. You know, you get these young guys in to play against some real opponents, and they're not playing against themselves, and these are – really good opponents. You know, they're high majors, they're solid basketball programs. And that way you can kind of look and get a gauge of what these freshmen have. Where are they in their, you know, getting used to or getting acclimated to college basketball? How are they on the speed of the game? How are they with their physicality? I think we know the answer to those, or we think we know the answer to those, is that they should be ready. They should be physically ready and up to the task for the speed. But we don't know for sure until we actually see it happen. So I think we're going to be able to tell a lot about this team when they actually get into action. I see how the chemistry is. One thing I keep hearing is that this team is super close, like on and off the court. They have great chemistry. They get along really well, which, you know, it might be a cliche or what have you, but I think that really does go a long way in being a productive basketball team and sort of predicting how far a team can go. If you're getting along really well, if you're really close, you have that chemistry, that kind of picks up on the court as well. And you can kind of communicate without saying any words, and that helps in close matchups, especially in the NCAA tournament, all that sort of stuff. But the exhibitions will be awesome. They'll be awesome to see, and really looking forward to see where this team stands, you know, in late October.
1: You know, I was just thinking, they didn't get that third exhibition game. I think I would pay money for this, to watch this team go against each other. Just the 5-on-5 going at it, you know, back and forth. Not like the other night where they weren't playing defense. I mean, getting after each other and playing a scrimmage against each other. I think they can make some money doing that.
0: Oh, they definitely could make some money doing that. But I think the only downside to doing that might be, with as competitive as some of these guys are, you might have an injury or two, because they are just ruthless. It's going to be a huge benefit to the team for the full season, but you don't want to take out your own guys scrimmaging yourself, but definitely could make some money doing that for sure.
1: Jackson, we appreciate it. Thank you for coming on and giving us a little bit of a break. It was nice to talk about something positive. Have a great day.
0: Absolutely. Thanks so much. You guys as well.
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2: Let's take a trip to North Little Rock to Guatney Buick GMC next to Sam's Club. Talk to James Miller. See what kind of deals we have going on at Guatney Buick GMC. What's up, James?
13: Hey, Joe, how are we doing today?
2: Oh, we're doing good. We're doing good. Just getting into another week.
13: A little Razorback Blues going on, I know. A lot of my friends I've been talking to today, everybody's got the Razorback Blues, but, you know, there's better days ahead. I was telling guys earlier, though, you know, I think this team is one of those teams that last year's team, even though we're 2-10, I think they've beat them by 21 points. That's how rough this one's looking right now. But there's time to turn around, I guess.
2: Yeah, I mean, that's an optimistic way to look at it, James.
13: Yeah, it's the only thing you can do at this point.
2: Yeah, keep that optimism alive. But got great deals there, Guatney Buick GMC, always.
13: All right, that's right. 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
1: Joe and I will be at Twin Peaks Friday. So if you want to come on out, hang out, get the weekend started a little early with us, invite you out to Twin Peaks. And tomorrow, Taco Tuesday is coming back to Twin Peaks. They have $4 margaritas and $1 crispy mini tacos. A beverage purchase is required for these $1 crispy mini tacos. And you can only get 10.
2: Yeah, they got a limit on it.
1: But this is for dine-in tomorrow only. The Taco Tuesday is back. $1 crispy mini tacos. Can't wait for Friday.
2: Oh, yeah, looking forward to it. But, yeah, tomorrow, can't beat that. Tacos and margaritas, go by there.
1: Tuesday and Friday. Ryan Silverfield spoke with the media earlier today, and he was asked about his demeanor. Social media, a lot of people are now criticizing Coach Silverfield because he's very stoic. He doesn't get upset. They want him to get upset and throw his clipboard and yell and scream at people. And he said, here's his quote, "Was I pissed? Absolutely. Did I cover my mouthpiece up and say some things that probably could not be repeated on social media? Absolutely. I did. And I let people know it is my job to hold people accountable." My whole take on this is when you're winning, people don't care what you do. They don't care what you wear. People are mad he wore a t-shirt. If they would have won, That T-shirt would have been the hottest selling thing, and they would have wanted him to wear that T-shirt from now on. But they lost. They're critical of his T-shirt. They're critical of his demeanor. He can't do anything right now because they're losing.
2: Yeah, everything is focused in on. But that's just like, you know, looking at how A&M came out. You think those camel jerseys aren't selling? You think fans aren't wanting to see more of that?
1: Oh, if A&M would have won or lost on Saturday? Be burning those camos.
2: Well, I think because anymore. of the military standpoint, A&M, yeah, I think they would be all about it still, but even more so now, it's like a bonus, like icing on top of that.
1: Let's go to the D3 Auto Sales text line. 870 says, if he'll continue to work on the fundamentals of not saying right to end every sentence, I'll feel better about things moving forward. It's a great example. they're talking about his T-shirt because it was two sizes too small for him. It was raining, too. Don't forget. So it's a wet T-shirt sticking to your body.
2: Well, that's kind of in also, yeah. People wearing smaller clothes.
1: Are you telling us we recruited a third-string level 17-year-old quarterback? Well, that says all you need to know. Come on, man. That's negligence in recruiting, period. No. They recruited a young guy who really should be in high school, but he decided to come a little early. That helps his development. He gets paid, and he's learning the offense. But there was no intentions of him being the starting quarterback this year. That's the way it works for most teams. You look at freshmen, probably not going to play this year, but we're going to develop them, and they'll be ready in a year or two. That is college football. J.K. says the quarterback, K.J., doesn't have the smarts to be in the SEC. K.J. is a smart guy. It's just not translating on the college football field for some time on certain plays. And I guess I just have more patience. This is his fifth game ever to start, right? Or I guess sixth game. And he does. He struggles. No doubt about it. But with a little seasoning, maybe he can be. And to me now, the rest of the year, here's the task for this coaching staff. You got to find out, is KJ your quarterback of the future? Or do you need to go in the portal next year and sign a guy for $3 million? Do you need to earmark probably one-tenth of your budget? I'm hoping they get up to $30 million. Do you need to earmark a tenth of your budget to go find a quarterback?
2: Yes. Yes.
1: That's what they got to figure out. Is KJ the future or not? And that's what I think that the rest of this year should be all about for him. You need to be 100% sure. Nighthawk says somebody made a montage of all of Silverfield's post-game pressers after losses, and they are nearly identical. I noticed that Nighthawk, he loves the word pissed. He said it again today, but he said it several times Friday night. And I couldn't remember the direct quote, and I was wanting to remember it. And so I Googled Silverfield pissed. Joe, press conferences from Memphis just started rolling again, too. Not only Arkansas. That's just, you're right. That's just kind of his standard, I guess. Keelan Russell is as good as everyone was saying Camario was until 10:59 Saturday morning. That was a fun game. I watched a lot of that Alabama-Mississippi State game. Alabama's back. Alabama is loaded. Offensive line, defensive line, defense, they are good. That's a good Alabama team. And by the way, the spread has flipped. It started Georgia favored at Alabama. Now Alabama's favored. We'll take a look at some of these in a bit. Cecil's in Lone Oak. He joins us on Out of Bounds. What's up, Cecil?
14: When you get bored with a game, sometimes you start calculating on NIL estimates. And if you just took the estimate for the offense, it cost us about $130,000 a point to lose that game. So 7 points cost about $130,000 a point.
1: Wow.
14: That's just my take.
1: Thank you, Cecil. Let's go to DJ.
14: $130,000
1: a point. DJ, turn that phone, turn your radio down.
15: Thank you, Cecil. Go to DJ.
14: $130,000
15: a point.
16: Hello?
1: Yeah. What's up, DJ?
16: All right. Hey, what's going on, guys? I've been listening for a few weeks and just, you know, listen to you guys every day faithfully. And I just wanted to make kind of 3 points in regards to that. And just looking at Arkansas, there is a great talent disparity. And in fairness for Silverfield, people have to have some patience. You have to understand he was kind of a late hire in terms of some of the coaches. You know, Arkansas was in kind of, you know, was in a desperate situation to kind of hire. We weren't going to get the guy we wanted, pretty much. And you have to look at the fact, man, if you understand football, we got 70 new players. You got a quarterback, and they're complaining about the quarterback, but guys, he has to learn a new system. And I can look, I played the game of football. I've been around, I'm a coach, my dad was a quarterback and a quarterback coach in our high school here. And I'm going to tell you something. The mistake offensively is you incorporate what this young man learned under the other system. He looked a lot better last year against Texas and in Missouri because he was comfortable running that system. They're trying to kind of force him into a three-step drop and with all these different reads and stuff like that. And then the zone read plays, he's not comfortable with it because he's handing off to new running backs that he's never practiced with.
1: Good call. DJ, we got to go.
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22: President Trump is calling on Arkansas Senator Tom Cotton to support the Sunshine Protection Act. The bill would make daylight saving time permanent while allowing states to opt out if they choose. It already passed in the House, but some Republican senators, including Cotton, are pushing back. Cotton says permanent daylight saving time could mean darker and potentially more dangerous winter mornings. And an indoor entertainment space is coming to the city of Sherwood. Slick City Action Park offers indoor slides, dodgeball, and play areas. The park plans to open in the summer of 2027. It will be about 36,000 square feet and located on Landers Road. It's expected to bring in about 100 jobs to the area. 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
24: Warm, sunny weather in the forecast today with highs back in the low to mid 80s, around 5 degrees above average for this time of year. We will have clear skies tonight, though, so it will cool down quite a bit. We'll be back down in the 50s for your low, so you might want a sweater or jacket to start off your Tuesday morning, back in the 80s Tuesday afternoon. This is meteorologist Juliana Cullen with the Arkansas Storm Team for the Buzz Radio Network.
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1: It was a good football weekend, minus 3 hours, Saturday night. A lot of other good games. We'll start with Alabama, Mississippi State.
2: Wide open receiver, Ryan Coleman-Williams, touchdown Alabama. Still goal to go. Quick set. That one is caught. Rico Scott.
1: 56-23, Alabama in a dominant second-half performance. Takes care of Mississippi State. Kalen DeBoer, after the game, talking about his defense and going up against Kamario Taylor.
3: We felt like we can get there. We believe in our guys up front and what they're capable of, and I think that's where it starts. And just if you can keep Kamario from being able to throw early and quick, and make him hold on to it for just a little bit longer. Just keep hustling, keep straining, and you'll find a way to get home. But I think guys are all playing together. We're not leaving these glaring windows and lanes for you know quarterbacks to scramble really over the last few weeks.
1: Good job. And then, of course, he got banged up, left the game, and the matchup of the two quarterbacks didn't turn out. And at the end of the game, neither one of them were in it because Alabama was so far ahead. They pulled their quarterback, but it was Alabama. To me, I'm watching this, and early on, Bama jumped on. Mississippi State made a little run, came back, was in with the striking distance, and Bama took control. It just felt like this is Bama back where Bama usually is. In Mississippi State, maybe this moment was too big for a young team. Maybe they grow from this and have some chances later on, still get in the college football playoff, but on this particular day, it just seemed like it was too big for the moment. They weren't ready for it.
4: There were a couple of matchups out there where on paper they look really good for both sides and should be a really competitive game, and then they got out of hand. And not only this weekend, but we saw it happen last weekend with Ole Miss Florida. So it just happens like that sometimes.
1: I think Ole Miss had a little bit of a letdown, kind of like Florida did this week against Missouri. Not the same looking team. Couldn't run the ball.
4: Yeah, but I think it's credit more so to the opponent. And home field a lot of times is a dictator. It didn't happen like that for Mississippi State, but Mizzou, you see, they benefited from home field. Florida benefited from home field.
2: Play action. Simmons wants more, and he gets it. Caleb Goody. He will get plenty of work here. Turning into a special day for Jamal Roberts and the Tigers. An 80-yard touchdown run.
1: Here's Drinkwitz.
5: My biggest thing is I believe in our team. I believe in our players and our coaches. And when we have setbacks, it's everybody's allowed to get better and improve. And you can't, you know, after this game, I can't believe anything that y'all write about us or anything on Twitter. And after last game, I didn't believe anything that was read about, said about me, or anything that was said about our team on Twitter, because none of that matters. What really matters is the truth of what your coaches teach you and preach to you and how much you believe in that. And that's what makes a good football team. So, you know, I know y'all have jobs to do, and that's awesome, and y'all got to do them, and that's part of the world that we live in. But for us, it's about ignoring the noise and staying focused on our trajectory, which is, hey, let's just get a little bit better. Let's just keep getting a little bit better. Let's focus on the things that aren't where we want them to be and get a little bit better. And last week, we didn't set edges, we didn't tackle, and we didn't have situational execution on third downs in the red zone. Boom. Got them fixed.
1: Now John Sumrall.
6: They're a good football team. They didn't need our help. They played really good. Hats off to them, like I said. But we did not play to our standard. Embarrassing performance in every phase. Starts with the coaching. Starts with me. And told the guys in the locker room just now, I expect everybody to be a man, which means be accountable for your actions and own it. I'm going to start that way right now. I'm not going to point fingers at anybody. But we have to play a lot better. I'm sick to my freaking stomach with what we just did. like livid.
1: One upset coach right there. Now to the NFL. We'll start with the Colts and Commanders. First game of the day.
2: Taylor up the gut. Busts it to the outside. And Taylor's into the end zone. Touchdown, Indianapolis. Taylor running to the right. Into the end zone. His second touchdown of the day.
1: Colts took care of the Commanders 30-13. Patriots went to the Bills. Patriots haven't been playing well. They put it together yesterday.
2: May on the fade. One-handed snare by Dobbs for the touchdown. May out of the pocket. Launches downfield to the end zone. Oh, what a grab by Chisholm. Touchdown, Patriots.
1: Couple of one-handed grabs. Drake May with the touchdown passes. The Patriots beat the Bills 29-26. Let's go to Jags and Bengals.
2: Lawrence looking left. Sterling throws to the back of the end zone. Caught. Touchdown, Brian Thomas. Rodriguez over the block of his left guard. He's into some daylight inside the five. Touchdown, Jaguars.
1: They hold on. Keep the Bengals out of the end zone in the fourth quarter. Late in the game, 22-17. Jags win again. Now to the Rams and Eagles.
2: Nakua in motion. He gets the handoff. Puka Nakua is going to look in for the touchdown. Williams tries to get to the edge, and he fights his way in. Touchdown, Rams.
1: And the Rams defense steps up, forces the Eagles to give up the ball, and they hold on to win 24-20.
4: Exciting game. Came down to the end. And Eagles, they gave up a lead in that game, which – not many people saw happening for them simply because they were dealing with a lot of injuries, but they were able to overcome that early in the game. I think it wore on them late.
1: Here's Sean McVay on Matt Stafford.
7: I think that's when he's at his best, Mike, you know, in those most critical and clutch moments. And it's what makes him a great football player. It's what makes him a guy that everybody always believes we have a chance when he's our quarterback. And what I loved is that he doesn't let some previous things that he could do differently affect his ability to say, let's just be right here, right now. Let's be totally and completely present. And let's try to do this next right thing. And let's stack play after play after play. And let's see where we're at. And shoot, for us to take the lead with, you know, plenty of time where they had to use all their timeouts. Thought it was really well executed by Matthew and those guys, and damn proud of them.
1: Let's move on. Cowboys, Texans.
2: Williams takes it in on the 14th play of the drive. His third touchdown of the second half. Prescott to the end zone. Loud touchdown.
1: CD was awesome yesterday. They could not cover him. 17 catches, a career high, only behind Jason Witten for most catches in a Cowboys game. And then the last one was just crazy. They got it, and then Clint nailed it. You got these two great cornerbacks, and Dallas puts CD in the slot, and neither one of those two corners went with him. And they had a guy, Petrie, who played a heck of a game, but Petrie on Lamb? No, that's not going to work. With no help over the top? The help went with the tight end, and Dak did a great job of just looking at the tight end. And the help stayed there, and he knew all along, I'm going back to CD. Here he is, wide open touchdown. Cowboys win. Here's Dak.
8: Dak, first half struggles, second half magic. How did you guys dig in? How did you flip it?
9: Yeah, just our brotherhood, our belief in one another. As you said, it wasn't a good first half, especially on our side of the ball, but our defense gave us an opportunity. Played a hell of a first half, and we were able to come out and get some things going, and that just shows the resilience of this team.
8: You love this stuff, don't you?
9: I definitely do.
8: You love it just like
9: that? I want it like that. The ball in my hands, I'm thankful for the opportunity. When you get in these games, just ask God, give me one more chance, and thank my guys who are going out there and blocking. CD, George making great catches. Can't do it without any of those guys.
8: How were you able to unlock CD to that extent?
9: CD unlocks himself. You know, coaches did a great job of just changing, moving him around, putting him in different places. And CD knows the defense. He knows what he's getting, and he does a great job of getting open.
8: How do you guys build on such a victory like this? How do you take this, get back to work Thursday, and, you know, keep it going?
9: Yeah, we got to get back tomorrow at it. You know, as you said, we're playing Thursday, so it's going to be a quick turnaround. Use this momentum. Use what we did in the second half and just keep going.
1: The Cowboys and Buccaneers Thursday, and I was just checking the line on Bet Saracen. Cowboys, 9-point favorite over the Buccaneers. I thought it may be double digits. It's close to it. It may end up being that. But Cowboys favored by 9 right now.
4: Yeah, winless team with a rookie quarterback. And There's a lot going on there. They haven't looked good on offense or defense. So, yeah, I think probably right around where it should be.
1: Just hard betting double digits or betting more than a touchdown because so many NFL games, one possession games, comes down to the wire. And I mean, you look at the games yesterday, how many of those games were one possession games? It came down to the very end.
4: Yeah, yeah, plenty of them. And then even some of the games where maybe there was a what looked like a convincing win score-wise may have been a one-score game, and then a team was able to score at the end and stretch it out, make it look more convincing.
1: 12 of the games played so far have been one-score games. Yeah, the Colts blowing out the Commanders, 30-13. You've got Bears over the Jets. Good Lord, that was a non-competitive game, but the score was 23-12. They only won by 11, but you see, they had more points, more first downs than plays run for the Jets. The Bears had more first downs than total plays for the Jets.
4: Well, even like Giants Cards, that was a 36-24 win. Giants scored last play of the game on a pick six. So yeah. it was a lot closer than what it looked, what the final score indicated.
1: Bears or the 49ers beat the Broncos by 10. And that's it. That's the only games that weren't one-score games. Let's go to one of those one-score games. Chiefs-Raiders. That fourth quarter was phenomenal.
10: Mahomes to the end zone. Wide open. Thornton has the second touchdown catch. And Kansas City has taken the lead. Walker breaking outside. Walker's got room. Walker's taking it. Diving. Sailing in. And a touchdown again for Walker.
1: Chiefs were trailing that game in the fourth quarter, and the first Kenneth Walker touchdown gave them a four-point lead. Then there was a fumble on the kickoff return. Chiefs turned around and scored again on Kenneth Walker's touchdown. So it's 30-19. I'm like, game over. That's it. Chiefs win. And then Raiders drive down. Kirk Cousins gets a two-point conversion and touchdown, 30-27. They get the ball back, chance to drive, send it to overtime. Then you had the interception? Is it interception or fumble?
4: Yeah, interception. Interception. His arm got hit.
1: Yeah, that's
4: ball
1: right.
4: Ball kind of floated out
1: floated
4: there.
1: Floated on him. And they had the penalty on the play for – that was a weird deal too because the clock wasn't running, but Kirk Cousins snapped the ball too quick. And if you noticed, his running back, Genty, had gone out wide, and he wasn't even set. He was kind of looking at the ref, checking his feet, making sure he was online, and they snapped it. I was like – it was like a quick pitch in baseball, but it was a quick snap from the quarterback. And then, even if the ball's not intercepted, it had been a 5-yard penalty. And maybe a
4: 10-second runoff,
1: and the game would have been over. That was a crucial mistake. And we were talking about it, 49ers-Broncos. Here it is.
10: Fake Purdy. Touchdown, Samuel. Purdy. They get by Williams. They dump it off. It's Kittle. Oh, look at, there he goes. Kittle on the move. A fumble chase him. That is six. What a play.
1: They win at 24-14, but once again, that was a very competitive, close game that could have, you know, anybody could have still won it there towards the end of the game with the Broncos, maybe with another comeback, but a lot of close games in the NFL yesterday. Here's George Kittle.
11: Incredibly happy for him. I'm happy for myself that I was drafted to an organization like this with him like at the helm. And like the way that he conducts himself on a daily basis, the way that he runs team meetings, the way that he holds everybody to the same standard, like everything he's done has been pretty consistent. Like he's grown obviously as a coach and he's done things like some things differently. But ever since day one, like he's been really the same guy and I've really appreciated that. And being able to be here for each one, and yes, I haven't played in every single game that he's coached, but like to be here for all of them, it means a lot. And it's just an honor to go to, you know, battle with him every single Sunday. And when you have a head coach that one holds everybody the same standard, but two, like, you know how hard he prepares every single week and the hours that he puts in to try to put the best game plan together for us. Like I just feel lucky every single day that he's my head coach.
1: That was Kittle talking about Kyle Shanahan on his return to playing the Broncos. And we got the Sunday night game, Carolina, Detroit.
10: Young puts it up top. First and goal from the two, right back to Hubbard, inside to the goal line.
2: Looks like he's in for the touchdown. He is.
1: And Carolina gets the 32-26 victory. We talked about the Bears and the Jets a little earlier. We also talked last week about the starting quarterback situation, who would be the starting quarterback. We never considered, or at least I didn't, starting quarterbacks. Both Bajant and Keenum started.
12: Got all these memos saying that Tyson was starting before I ever made an announcement, so I didn't want to get Case out there the first time. It was like his ceremonial first pitch out there, handing off the torch.
4: Ben Clever Johnson. Way to go about it.
1: Yeah. And tonight, we have a fun game in the NFC South, Falcons and New Orleans. The New Orleans Saints are a very small favorite, according to Bet Saracen. Saints by one. Or you can go money line, take the Falcons, plus 100, Saints minus 120. Total tonight, 47.5. Here's Kellen Moore talking about Monday Night Football in New Orleans.
13: We had a team meeting really focused on it. Sometimes for us, we lose sight on a lot of our players didn't grow up here. They're younger. A lot of these guys were 2 and 3 years old in 2006, 2005. And so they're aware of a historical context to it, but they don't really know it. And so we had a little video to kind of tie that together for these guys just to understand, the meaning of this game and kind of the historical reference to it. And so I think it was good for our guys to just see that and understand it. We got a lot of work to do from a football perspective during the week, but we used that extra day to kind of make sure everyone had a good understanding of that.
1: What's the historical significance?
4: Hurricane.
1: This is the first Monday Night Football game since then?
4: No, I don't think it's first Monday night, but this is the opponent they played right after they returned to Superdome.
1: I was there for that game.
4: Really?
1: That's the only time I've been to the Superdome. But my brother-in-law invited me down, had tickets, and so I went down there. We did the whole New Orleans all day long. And, Joe, it's unlike anything I've seen for an NFL-type situation.
4: It's been 20 years.
1: 20 years, yeah. It was awesome. And the crowd that night was electric. It was an environment I'll never forget. But I didn't realize it had been – I would have never guessed it was 20 years since – it's been 20 years since I did that. Felt like 10. But, no, tonight will be a great environment and be a fun game to watch. Saints. Favored by one. Falcons look good last time out. It's going to be a very difficult environment tonight. That's for sure. That crowd is going to be rowdy. I am sure right now, Bourbon Street and the surrounding area around the dome, it is a huge party right now. That would be fun to be down there. All right. Anything else of note we need to hit before we take the break? Any other news? No. All right.
4: We got some stuff. A couple of officials have gotten suspended by NFL. One of them with derogatory language towards Trey McBride in that Giants Cards game. And this is something that they're
1: suspended two games.
4: Yeah, they're taking a stance on this and looking heavily into it.
1: The other official that the player was kind of pushed into the official and knocked him down, he didn't realize it. The player was trying to help him up. He got all mad at him. He was suspended one game. So you got two officials pointed out. And I think it's deserved so. The one on McBride, that was ridiculous.
4: It really was. But, sometimes heat of the game, you don't expect this from officials, but officials get this all day from players and coaches.
1: Yeah.
4: So they're, they shouldn't retaliate in a certain way, but sometimes it gets to everybody at times. It can get to anybody. Also, Alex Ovechkin, longtime great NHL. He's announced this is going to be his final season.
1: Be a lot of people trying to take advantage of that and seeing him play across the country one last time. All right, we can take a break. When we come back, open segment, if you want to join us, 661-1037. I'll take some phone calls. And we got a lot on the D3 Auto Sales text line I'm trying to work through. I'm trying to get them all. They keep rolling in. It's Out of Bounds.
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16: In Major League Baseball postseason action, we have two American League division games tonight. The White Sox have a 1-0 lead over the Guardians, and they play tonight at 4 on TBS, followed by the Yankees and Rays, where Tampa Bay has a 1-0 lead in that series. And in the National League, the Braves and Dodgers are tied at a game apiece, and the Brewers have a 2-0 lead over the Padres. Both those series will resume tomorrow on FS1. And in the NFL yesterday, we saw the Chiefs, Vikings, and 49ers all stay perfect on the season, while the Bills got their first loss of the year after the Patriots beat them 29-26 thanks to a late Drake May touchdown pass. The Rams and Cowboys also used fourth quarter comebacks to improve to 2-2 on the season as well. And in Monday Night Football tonight, the Atlanta Falcons head to New Orleans to face the Saints on the 20th anniversary of the Superdome reopening. I'm Moose for the Buzz Radio Network.
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1: We also had some really good Major League Baseball games. We'll start with the Braves-Dodgers.
2: Corks it to right center field. Tucker on the move. Won't get there. Olsen off and moving with the pitch. Heads for home. Throw goes into second. And Michael Harris in the middle of it again. 3-1 Atlanta. Pops it up. Left side foul ground. Riley's over there. He's got it. And Atlanta hangs on, stealing game two in Los Angeles.
1: Big for them.
3: Yeah, that's really big. Dodgers, you know, they've been one of the top teams in MLB, not only this season, but past couple of seasons. And at times, and especially in a postseason series, they've looked unbeatable. Well, they actually come away with a win there for Braves.
1: And then he had the Brewers and Padres last night. Dramatic finish.
4: Line drive. Base hit up the middle. Yelich scores. Here comes Freeland to the plate. The throw. Brewers win. Jackson Chourio gives the Brewers a 2-0 series lead.
1: 4-3, your final score. And that was

0: And Yankees Rays, Rays are up 1-0. That's at 7 o'clock.
1: Speaking of the White Sox, how about Hagen Smith? Does it again. Gets a start for the White Sox, goes 2 2/3. Now, he did walk the bases loaded there in the third inning, and they pulled him. Guy came in, got out of the inning. So, still no earned runs given up in 5 2/3 for Hagen Smith in the playoffs.
0: Been a big part of what they've done here postseason.
1: Donnie is in Bryant. He joins us on Out of Bounds. What's up, Donnie?
2: Stephanie.
1: Hey, man. Thanks for joining us.
2: Hey, no problem. I listen to y'all every day, and I love y'all's show.
0: Appreciate that.
1: Thanks.
2: Hey, I've got a question. I'm frustrated like everybody else. I want to know something. Does Arkansas even have an offense? Hmm. Do we have an offense? Because I ain't seen it show up since the season started.
1: They rank efficient as far as the efficient ratings. If you look at the analysis and the analytics, they're at the bottom. And then you combine offense and defense, they're at the worst of the SEC. I mean, there's not one or the other. Right now, both are bad.
2: Right. And another thing, I just wanted to give my opinion on justification for going to an Arkansas game. Look, I live in Bryan, Arkansas. I love the Razorbacks. It's next to the next man or woman. Love them to death, always have and always will. But I cannot justify in this current situation and away with money, I can't justify going all the way to Fayetteville, paying for hotels and as bad as gas in and paying for tickets and paying for food. I can't justify going to a Razorback game in Fayetteville. I can't do it.
1: I agree.
2: Not
1: with
2: until
1: you.
2: They get this program started. And you know what? I've been to a lot of games in Little Rock. A lot of Little Rock games. I enjoy it. I've never been to Fayetteville because I can't justify spending all that money with the way the program is right now. And I'm not trying to be hateful. I'm just giving my take, guys. That's all I'm doing. This is my opinion.
1: Right.
2: That's my opinion. And I'm going to tell you right now, Cramsey, I'm sorry. I'm sorry. Coach Cramsey, you got to go. You got to step down and let somebody else have a shot at it. This ain't working. And that's all I got to say, guys. And I appreciate y'all. Love you. And I'll hang up.
1: Thanks, Bryant. Or Donnie and Bryant. I got to wonder about the attendance for Saturday. It's not going to be what it should for Tennessee, Arkansas. I mean, honestly, it should be close to a sellout. But it's not going to be anywhere near a sellout. There are going to be a lot of empty seats. I'm afraid this one, A&M may have been the tipping point. 3 o'clock start. Still, that's not a bad start. 3:15, whatever it is. I mean, you still get to get there and tailgate around noon for a couple hours, then go in. Then you got the night. I don't think people are going to go spend that money and go up there for this game. I don't have that. I have a bad feeling after watching the A&M game. 501 writes in on the D3 Auto Sales text line and says, so you fire Hunter Yurcheck, and then what? Do the coaches coach better? Will the players play better? I don't get it. No, you're not firing Hunter for this year's team. You're firing Hunter for the past. The past 5 years of the NIL era. Not embracing the NIL era. Not playing catch up now for hamstringing your previous two coaches, Sam Pittman and now Ryan Silverfield. That's why you're firing him. The shape of the football program, it is not Ryan Silverfield's fault that he has the lowest budget to work with in the NIL in the SEC. That's not his fault. That's why I have not just jumped all over Silverfield for what I'm seeing on the field. Yes, they can do things better. They can be coached better. 12 men on the field, that's unacceptable. But talent for talent, that's not his fault. When you're brought in and said, here's the money you can spend, this is it. You can't go over this. That's all you got this year. And then he goes out and raises money in January, February, or March for 2027. That just to me seems like a raw deal. And if I was in that situation, I would be kind of ticked off. I didn't know I would be walking into a situation this bad and would have one hand tied behind the back.
0: It's all definitely caused, but it almost makes you wonder, football is your highest revenue generating sport, but will they take into account what's happening with other sports to not overlook it as a whole, but to say, okay, doing a good job in these other areas, we need to improve this now. Our focus is what can we do to improve it with Hunter.

0: Juracek.
1: 501 says, what concerns me is that scripted play with KJ, play number three. He did what was scripted. He's not able to make decisions outside of the script. But it's like Clint said, that's an easy read. And that play, that guy streaking down the seam is supposed to do exactly what he did, draw the defense to him. The underneath route's wide open. The dig is wide open. Take the easy pass, turns it up the field, gets you a first down. More likely, basketball, non-conference, they go 5-0 against Virginia, Indiana, Michigan State, Arizona, and North Carolina. Or football wins one more game.
0: 5-0.
1: I'll go football wins one more game. That's a hard schedule.
0: It is. Football?
1: I mean, Virginia's top 10, Michigan State. Yeah.
0: Well, I guess they would have – yeah, there are a couple more opportunities.
1: Yeah, I think Vandy is definitely – you look at the analytics, Vandy's down there with Arkansas, struggling offensively and defensively. Now, it's a road game, but it is – that's Vanderbilt, so they're disappointed. They may not have their full 40,000 people there.
0: Vandy, South Carolina.
1: In South Carolina. Auburn, I was thinking maybe, but after watching their defense and them run the ball, no. No. That looks like a tall task. Tennessee this week looks ugly. Missouri.
0: Oh, gosh. No.
1: And then Texas, LSU. So I would still go. I think they get one more. But it's not a hard yes. Lewis says, Joe, this is Lewis. I forgot to tell you that I had the pleasure and honor of meeting Lorenzo on Saturday, and he looks like he could still play.
0: Oh, Zoe, yeah, he's in incredible shape for sure.
1: 501 writes in and says, is it a coincidence again that the quarterback got hurt the week following playing the Cowboys? That's now 3 in a row. Well, Lamar, well, I mean, soft tissue issue. Did he do a lot against the Cowboys?
0: Somebody fell on his leg, though.
1: I thought it was hamstring.
0: Nah, it was ankle.
1: Oh, that's freak. So, no, it's a coincidence. Let me scroll up. I think I'm caught up there. 501 says, the rest of the Arkansas games might as well be played on the Animal Planet channel at 2:45 in the morning. By the way, I haven't said it. The Vanderbilt game was announced. It's going to be a 6 o'clock game on ESPN2. So a night game Nashville.
0: They may be jacked up for that.
1: Is Braden Fuller that bad? Can't be worse than the other two. I mean, there's a reason why he may be fourth on the depth chart. They only list the top two, but like if AJ and KJ got hurt, I don't know who they go to. They go to Hank Hendricks or do they go to Fuller? But obviously, yeah, the coaching staff thinks that. And it really wasn't close. There was never any time during the fall camp that you got the impression that Fuller was pressing them for the one or the two job. It was more fighting off Hank Hendricks for the three.
0: And it really was just a two-player race.
1: Yes.
0: All along.
1: 501 says, I hope that freshman Hank Hendricks ain't learning this offense. Goodness gracious. Joe, I don't mean to change the subject, but do you think Arch Manning needs to come back for another year? He's talking about staying one more year in college football. Do you think that's a good choice?
0: I don't think he needs to, but, you know, it's ultimately up to him. Maybe it's one of those deals where he wants to stay around to get his degree while he's in school and not be an NFL player trying to get his degree later. You know, you never know exactly what his intent is as far as the talk about going back. But play-wise, I think he's ready, but it would still be a learning process as an NFL player. It's almost like Fernando Mendoza where, and that's not to say that Arch would be number one overall and there are other quarterbacks out there that have shown maybe they're deserving, but it could be a same situation where he gets drafted really high or he is number one and he goes to a team where they're willing to let him progress and get to a certain level before putting him on the field.
1: Savage says, Wes, let's go get James Franklin. Savage, that ain't happening. If he would say something other than repeating the same song and dance every Saturday, I might feel better. Talking about Silverfield. There we go again. He's not going to be able to say anything right now. Silverfield t-shirt made an appearance this week on SEC Shorts. That's hilarious. I haven't seen it yet. I saw somebody tweeted. I need to watch that. Brent is in Searcy. Brent, it's been a while. How are you?
2: I'm great, Wes. Brent's in Fayetteville. I've got a house up here in Fayetteville now to use for coming to football, basketball, baseball.
1: Awesome.
0: Okay. So, yeah. Good deal.
2: Wait,
1: before you get going, I know you love talking offensive line. You saw improvement in the offensive line this week, right?
2: Minimum.
1: Little? A little? Can we agree on
2: minimum
1: a little?
2: Minimum improvement.
1: All right.
2: Minimum improvement. Wes, I want to talk about, and believe it or not, I don't want to talk about the Razorbacks. I want to talk about last Friday night. A crazy night of high school football.
1: Yeah, it was.
2: You there?
1: Yes, I am. It was a crazy night.
2: I mean, who would have saw that coming? Springdale taking it straight to Bentonville. And just out physical.
1: Yeah, I wasn't surprised they won. I thought it was a coin toss, but I went with Bentonville because they're the champs. You got to beat the champs to knock off the champ, whatever the case. And they hammered them. I mean, that was very impressive. And by the way, they are the new number one team in the rankings, deservedly so.
2: Hey, Wes, I bet it was a sleepless night for both Boulding brothers. What you bet?
1: Yeah. Oh, I didn't think about that. They both lost. Parkview losing to Jacksonville. Congratulations to Reggie Swinton and Jacksonville for getting that. That was a big victory for them. They go to Greenbrier this week, by the way. And then to see that North Little Rock lose to Conway like that, Conway just put a whipping on them. Now, I know North Little Rock was without some key players and had some deals, some things they were, dealing with. But Conway looked like, the team we thought they are, one of the top in the 7A.
2: That was a program. That was a statement game by Coach Reggie Swinton and Jacksonville.
1: Yes, I agree.
2: I don't know what their mascots are. What it is now? I can't
0: Titans.
1: Remember the Titans.
2: Titans. And then Conway, the Wampus Cat. They are the coaches in the mouth offensive line of the week for their performance last Friday night.
1: How about Little Rock Christian Academy beating Bryant, and they were able to run the ball, and their quarterback was never sacked? That's a pretty good offensive line performance, too.
2: Yes, but Conway had 355 yards rushing or some astronomical number like that. What about Bryant? And people, when was the last time they were 1-4? I think it was about 25 years ago.
1: Yeah. Offensively, it's a challenge right now. They're struggling, and you know how it is when your offense – can't stay on the field. It just wears your defense down, and you're starting to see that happen.
2: And I'm just going to tell you, nobody's sending Bryant condolence cards. I'm just telling you.
1: No. Nope. Although I do.
2: We
1: like
2: all have a great day.
1: All right, Brent, good talk to you. Thanks for changing the subject.
0: See you, Brent.
1: I enjoyed talking high school football for a couple of minutes. Friday night. Sheridan hosting Benton. Buzz game of the week. That's going to be a lot of fun. We'll get Coach Kelly on here maybe tomorrow and get Coach Brad Harris on here on Wednesday to preview that game. Let's take a break. I'll get back. Get these last couple ones read on the D3 Auto Sales text line. 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

0: All right, final segment, a couple minutes before we get out of here. Got a text here from JW. Who are you picking, Georgia or Alabama this weekend? I actually got Alabama. I think I do too. Now, look, I was super impressed with Georgia, and I've watched them several times this year, not just against Arkansas, against inferior talent. I like that team a lot. But after watching Alabama now for three straight weeks, the Kentucky game, they got their stuff together and just dominated the second half. Then the next week, kind of a same situation with Florida State, a little sluggish. Then they got their stuff together and had a good second half. This week, they dominated from the – and then there was another game in between. They finally put it together. I can't remember. So I've watched them 4 weeks in a row. This week, against Mississippi State on the road, that was an impressive-looking team physically and on the field, how they were playing. I liked them a lot. I think I would go with Alabama at home.
1: It's not only about their quarterback, but he's really impressive. Keelan Russell doing some great things on the field.
0: They're running the ball. He's got like three weapons. I guess that's why they were able to let their wide receiver go. It wasn't like a big deal. When he left Alabama, Bond went to A&M.
1: Mm-hmm.
0: I was like, whoa. They were like, yeah, no, we've got you replaced already. We don't have to pay that. But they look good. I lean Alabama right now. Now, if it was a Georgia, I'd probably lean Georgia, but I'll give Alabama a little bit of an advantage being at home as of right now. Joey says, I'm crazy taking us to win another game. And it's not so much I have more faith in them winning another game. It's just that is five very difficult games with a lot of young guys early in the season. And it's going to be hard. I mean, I go back to last season. That was a good Razorback basketball team, and they lost to Houston. They lost to Michigan State. Those were difficult games, and they've got five of those. I just like my odds a little bit better.
1: One versus five. And the number of opportunities for that one.
0: True. Not only do I think the Hogs won't win another game, I can't see a game where they stay within 14.
1: Whoa.
0: I don't see it this week. Tennessee, that line came out 13.5, and I was like, oof. And it quickly went up to 14. 501 says, so we have so little faith that we can't even win one more game this year again. And we are still denying the fact that we aren't a football school.
1: Well, before Tulsa, it was looking bleak for one more.
0: Yeah. Hey, we got Hank on the hill. Come on, man. That's destined to be successful. Hank Hendricks. Well, what did he do to be the runner-up for the Harlan Hill Trophy? He threw it really well against D2 defenses. But, I mean, there are good D2 players that come out and play in the NFL. I'm just saying, once again, let me repeat myself. I've never seen him throw the ball. But somebody I respect who knows a lot about quarterbacks has and watched his film there at D2 and said he's not the answer. He's not the solution. He's not going to be a part of the equation. That's all I needed to hear. Jamie and Atkins. Guys, what took the cake for me was the fourth down call at the goal line. Stevie Wonder could have seen that play wasn't going anywhere. Oh, call a timeout. This is junior high crap. Last one. Jason in Houston says, I was on my first chain gang Friday night for the magazine ACA game. I freaking loved it. Talk about things you never thought of that you actually loved. I don't think I've ever been that close to the action of the football field. Was a ton of fun. Going to try to get on a crew in college sometime. Jason, that is awesome. I have a good friend who has worked the chains for years and absolutely loves it and loves being down there on the action and hearing the coaches on the sideline and the players and just being right there front row for all the physicality, the hits, to see the speed in person. Yeah, that was quite a treat, I'm sure. All the years I had on the sideline doing games and with the camera on my shoulder, I loved it. It's hard work. But it was still pretty cool to be that close to the action.
1: Hopefully for people that do enjoy it like that, they keep it around because there's talk that, you know, at some point that may go away.
0: Won't need a chain gang. Double R's in the studio. We welcome him in to Drive Time or get ready for Drive Time Sports. What's going on? How are you?
2: Long weekend.
0: Long weekend.
2: Long weekend.
0: Yeah, that was rough. It was rough. What were you more disappointed in, the offense or defense?
2: All the above.
0: No. Which were you more disappointed in?
2: All the above.
0: Offense or defense?
2: And you left out special teams.
0: Yeah, that was, that all was the above. A failure, too.
2: All the above. Inability to stop the run probably was the most disappointing thing, not simply because the offense had its struggles, but the defense didn't help them.
0: Yeah, that was it for me. You knew A&M was struggling with their quarterback play and throwing the ball. You knew they were going to try to run it. And you still couldn't stop it.
2: Still couldn't stop them. And then Silverfield made the admission, even when they had a spy on him, Marcel Reed, he was too athletic. He was out running the spy.
0: Ben Bogle, why in the world did you think he could stay with Marcel Reed? That's a failure on the coaching staff. You don't put that guy as your spy. You put a Kamori House. Christian Harrison. You put somebody that's faster on Marcel Reed as
2: all the above. All the above.
0: Hold on. Let me look. Nope, we don't have time. Stick around. Drive Time Sports is next.
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7: A meeting is set for today to discuss the future of the Pines Mall in Pine Bluff. A fire last month badly damaged the vacant building. The city council is set to meet this evening to discuss the ordinance that would waive bidding requirements and allow Mayor Vivian Flowers to find and select vendors and contractors to secure parts of the mall that are deemed unsafe. Tonight's meeting is set for 5:30. And November elections are now less than a month away. Today is the last day for voters to register in the natural state. 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
10: Warm, sunny weather in the forecast today with highs back in the low to mid 80s, around 5 degrees above average for this time of year. We will have clear skies tonight, though, so it will cool down quite a bit. We'll be back down in the 50s for your low, so you might want a sweater or jacket to start off your Tuesday morning, back in the 80s Tuesday afternoon. This is meteorologist Juliana Cullen with the Arkansas Storm Team for the Buzz Radio Network.
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1: Oh, baby.
0: Rick Schaefer standing by in Northwest Arkansas.
1: I can't wait.
0: I'm Randy Rainwater from the Capital City.
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0: Good afternoon, Raymond. Good afternoon, Rick.
3: Well, I was waiting for Ray because you said him first, but good afternoon, Randy. Everybody excited about another week to talk about Razorback football?
0: Absolutely.
1: You bet.
3: That's great. By the way, I was able to listen to most of John Tyson's engagement today at the Little Rock Touchdown Club with David Basil.
0: Is he getting married?
3: No, it was engagements are when you appear at something, too.
0: I never have any of those, so I don't know what that means.
3: So anyway,
1: too long. Yeah.
3: Got to listen to most of that. I didn't get to hear the end. I'm assuming you went.
0: I did.
3: And very interesting things. I've heard John say a lot of those things before. So wasn't anything too new, I didn't think. I don't know. Did he ever disclose how much Tyson is actually giving?
0: No.
3: Okay, I didn't think so.
0: The closest was $10 million, if I understood him correctly. $10 million over 5 years for the patches, and he insisted that some of that money be spread out
3: to other sports.
0: They went down kind of like a pecking order. Football gets this percentage, then men's basketball, then women's basketball, then I guess baseball, and so forth and so on.
3: All right, very good. I did hear that part, so that's very good. Here's the thing. Here's a guy that has worked in a large company that I didn't realize that when Don left Tyson, his dad, that it was a $7 billion company, and it's now a $60 billion company.
0: Yeah, that was pretty impressive.
3: Give John credit for that. He's a brilliant guy. I've had the privilege of knowing him for a long time. But he did throw out some cautionary things. He said, you got to let this play for a while and see how Ryan uses his resources that he does have and not get too antsy. He did say he still thinks the team's playing hard, which is encouraging. So, let it play out a little bit before you get too excited or down about it. And I think that's probably good advice, because as we watch Arkansas make really some mistakes that you just can't even explain, 12 men on the field, you know, you think about, and I was reading this also, so I'm not going to say I was my original thought. I was reading this on the Democrat Gazette website. That last 5.5 minutes of the first half, you know, number one, Arkansas stopped A&M twice inside the 10. Twice. First time, they're going to kick a field goal, and it's 12 men on the field. Second time, it's defensive holding on third down on an incompletion, so they didn't have to kick a field. They ended up scoring a touchdown, which allowed that drive to last for 8 minutes. And then I was aware they kicked off Arkansas through 3 incomplete passes that took 34 seconds. Mm-hmm. Now, the 34 seconds counts the punt. Because I remember looking down and thinking that those three plays took 20-something seconds. And that gave A&M time to score again. That is such poor clock management. That is such poor game management. And, you know, it's just inexplicable. But I do believe that they're going to correct some of these things. And I guess the thing I do like is Ryan Silverfield refuses to be down in the dumps, refuses to say, yeah, I understand everybody's criticizing us, and says we're going to get better. And I choose to believe that. And as John Tyson was explaining, it might be a little while before we see it. But he's got to rebuild a roster next year that is a much better roster
0: than this
3: one is.
0: He's got to rebuild a coaching staff first.
3: Most likely, yeah.
0: Absolutely. And it starts with the personnel department. Their evaluation, these players, this is now back-to-back seasons. Yeah. Of so many missed evaluations.
3: Yeah.
0: It starts with the personnel department. It starts with the staff. The next step would be the staff, because you can't have an offensive coordinator. There was one offensive series, 3 and out, that took every bit of 13 seconds.
3: 13. That was a different one, not the one at the end of the
0: unless
3: half.
0: Unless I'm mistaken, maybe I'm including I left out the punt.
3: That's
0: and all
3: tough
0: the
3: for
0: other
3: 13
0: things.
3: Seconds. Yeah, 13. So I don't
0: three
3: remember that.
0: Straight
3: but here's,
0: passes.
3: Here's the other thing. How about this? Arkansas threw it for 111 yards. 111. Only 46 after the first quarter. You know, and you waste this sensational catch by Marshall. If it wasn't for him, would Arkansas have an offense? You just wonder about that. But the other thing is, all of a sudden, they had some running plays that worked. Correct me if I'm wrong.
0: And how quickly did they abandon that?
3: Yeah, correct me if I'm wrong. I think the first three plays of the game were a 5-yard run, an 11-yard pass, and then an interception. Was it on the third play of the game that they threw the interception?
0: Third play of the game.
3: Okay, so they run for 5 yards. Okay, and then it's a short little hitch, a little quick pass to Marshall, 11 yards. Great, that's a great start. They might have tried to run again. Later, all these runs we haven't seen all year, suddenly Sutton Smith has two 14-yard runs. We see a 30-yard run, something we haven't seen in ages. And yet, it's let's just keep throwing the ball and not making any plays.
0: Four runs in the first quarter. Four runs.
3: Wow.
0: Settles for three.
3: And the first one was good.
0: Settles for three.
3: Yeah.
0: Very first series.
3: Okay, so it was three, not five. Okay.
0: No. First carry was by Sutton Smith for five.
3: Yeah, that's what I thought. 5 yards. And then an 11-yard pass and an interception.
0: That's it.
3: Yeah.
0: Second series.
3: Yeah.
0: Arkansas ran settles for three. That's it.
3: Yeah.
0: And the third series in the first quarter, zero runs, meaning Braylon Russell for seven, and then they came back with Russell minus one. Four rushing attempts in the first quarter. Now, who is calling the plays? Is Silverfield calling these plays?
3: No. But then again, when they had a chance to score later, it's fourth and goal from the two, and they ran probably the easiest running play to defend that there is. A deep handoff, and the guy loses a yard.
0: I thought it was a quarterback sneak with K.J. Jefferson, 19 yards behind the line of scrimmage.
1: So what happened the day when you've got a good running back and you feed him over and over and over and over and over again, and he wins the Heisman Trophy?
3: Yeah.
1: You can't get in a rhythm. You're in the game two or three plays, and you don't come in for a quarter.
3: Well, that's true, but there's no running back that's going to win the Heisman.
1: Well, I didn't say that, Rick. That's not what I said. So I get to watch numerous games on Saturday. More so than any time in my lifetime, when I watch an SEC football game, it's very apparent that the talent level of the game I'm watching is not the same talent level when Arkansas is on the field.
3: Hmm.
1: The speed and the size, it's blatant.
0: Yes. Now, Rick, since you began today...
3: Yeah.
0: With speaking of the Little Rock Touchdown Club and John Tyson,
3: yeah.
0: I have a question for you. Actually, I have two questions for you.
3: Okay.
0: Now this is based today.
3: Is this off of everything
0: that I learned at the Little Rock Touchdown Club.
3: Okay.
0: So everyone that criticizes myself and others who are questioning what's going on with Arkansas football in particular. Well, I'm actually going to switch the gears and say, here's the question. Where would Arkansas basketball be without John Tyson and his NIL? Hold on, Rick.
3: All right. Okay.
0: Because if you listen carefully, what he said, John Tyson said, I got a hold of Hunter Yurecek. We were talking about potential candidates. Mm-hmm. We were looking at this $2 million list. He called it the up-and-comers list.
3: Yeah.
0: He even threw in Will Wade's name, who was at North Carolina State at that time. He said six of the seven had jobs. Mm-hmm. So he suggested, John Tyson suggested, that maybe Yurecek get a hold of Bill Self.
3: Mm-hmm.
0: And apparently Bill Self must not have gave you much of an answer, or at least I didn't hear anything that came fruitful out of that, because I don't know if it was, well, why don't you contact then Coach John Calipari and bounce some things off of him?
3: Mm-hmm.
0: And I think it was Cal that actually made the call to Kelvin Sampson down in Houston.
3: To find out about Hunter Yurecek, it was, yeah.
0: And so everything kind of played out from there. So my question is, once again, if John Tyson basically had not hired John Calipari, where would this basketball program be right now? And it sure wouldn't have the NIL sources it's had to work with.
1: Look what Musselman has done with Southern Cal.
0: Well, that's he made the idiotic move to USC.
3: Yeah, right.
0: But evidently, he knew he wanted out the door from Arkansas.
3: He also wanted to go to California. So, and he's there, and they haven't been any good, although supposedly they have this great class coming in this year. They had some money.
0: If it doesn't implode.
3: Yeah, we'll see. I think, without John Tyson, and he might have gotten involved anyway, but without John Calipari, you'd have a basketball coach that would have similar national stature as Ryan Silverfield. In other words, Silverfield's a good coach, but he's not that well known, and he hasn't ever coached at this level. And I think you'd have the same thing in basketball. You'd have a basketball coach that it might be a good coach, but he's never coached at the SEC level again. That's what I think, and I worry.
0: But would you be competing among the elite? No.
3: No, no.
0: And would Arkansas be bringing in the type of recruits they're bringing in now?
3: No. But they couldn't have hired anybody but John Calipari and gotten this kind of talent. Nobody.
0: No, I agree with that.
3: He's the best recruiter of all time.
0: Without John Tyson.
3: That's correct.
0: This maybe basketball program is in the same shape as this football program is. Now, second question is.
3: Okay.
1: Y'all get it ready.
0: I'm sorry, but I.
3: No, it's okay. This is important stuff.
0: Where would Arkansas baseball be if Dave Van Horn had not went out? He and Matt Hobbs went out and raised their own money.
3: Mm-hmm. Yeah.
0: Where would Arkansas baseball be? Because I don't believe the relationship that's existing right now between Van Horn and Juracek is what it needs to be. But that's just my opinion.
3: Baseball would be good but not great because they wouldn't have the money to go out and get better players. But it'd still be good because Van Horn's there. As long as Van Horn was there. Now, if Van Horn says, you know, you're not giving us enough money, you're going to support us, and he says no.
0: What did he do?
3: I think Dave Van Horn thinks he's still in a much demand that he could go get another job if he wanted to. And so if there's no way that he was going to have the resources. So, but, yeah, you're right. Now, look. You can start. I know you're trying to pin all this on the athletic director.
0: No, I'm just asking hard questions.
3: Well, sure.
0: Or maybe easy questions.
3: But here's the thing is at least he did hire John Calipari with John Tyson's blessing. Think about the previous athletic director. If he had not been pressured, he wouldn't have hired Bobby Petrino. And you could say, where would Arkansas football have been had Bobby Petrino never come?
0: Rick.
3: Because at least there's 2 years in there where they won in double digits within the last 20 years. But since Houston Nutt's been gone, that's it. Two seasons where they won in double figures, and both were Bobby Petrino. And you know that story even better than I do, that Jeff Long wasn't about to hire Bobby Petrino, and he got pressured into doing it. And so same thing. You can say it doesn't matter how John Calipari got here. He's here. When he's gone, I have no idea what Razorback basketball will look like. Because that's not only John Tyson loving the Razorbacks, that's John Tyson being close friends with John Calipari. And so it's all about relationships. And so I don't know what's going to happen. I know John Tyson, and I've heard him do this before, and he's very gracious the way he does it. When people bring up the Waltons, and he talks about how much they've done, and they have. And they're still worth $500 billion. After all they've done, the three of them combined are still worth around $500 billion. So it's great that they have done what they've done. And maybe they have done it, but they have not done what could be done for Razorback Athletics. And that is, if you're worth $500 billion, okay, what's 10% of $500 billion? It's $50 billion. What's 1% of $500 billion? $5 billion. My thought process is, if they gave $5 billion to the athletic department, the Razorback Foundation wouldn't have to exist. Now, it would, because you're going to have some kind of priority seating. But with combined, put $400 billion in an endowment, if they're allowed to do that. $4 billion into an endowment, they wouldn't have to raise money again, ever. because they'd have so much money every year from interest that it would totally fund the department. And then you still have the income from TV, ticket sales, and what you would raise in fundraising. You would never have to tell somebody that you're going to lose your seats because somebody has more money than you. Never. You would never have to do that. So that's what that would do. And yet, I don't know if anybody's approached them. I don't know the answer to that. And that's why if Hunter does leave or is dismissed, and I'm not an advocate for that, but if it does happen, you better hire somebody that can go talk to them and they would respond in a positive way, whether that's Doug McMillon or whether there's somebody else that could do that. Because in my opinion, the only way for Arkansas to ever be financially strong in athletics is that family, you've got to get them involved. Don't you? Because I think David Basley even raised a question. Texas Tech has one guy made Texas Tech a good, very good program in all sports, including women's softball. One guy. That's all it takes. If you've got that kind of wealth, one person can change everything.
0: Rick, I truly do believe this.
3: Yeah.
0: That if John Tyson had given Tripp Keeter his blessings to hire John Calipari, then I believe Tripp Keeter could have hired John Calipari.
3: See, there you go. You're getting on the AD again.
0: No, I'm just simply saying.
3: No, you just did. You said Elmer Fudd could have hired him.
0: That's about. Maybe Elmer Fudd could have hired him.
1: Don't call Tripp Elmer Fudd.
0: But I'm just. I mean, you're making it sound like.
3: This was only
0: possible because.
3: No. No, it's John Tyson that got him hired. No, I'm not. But at least Hunter went through the process and got him. And a week, right before the Tulsa game, that Friday afternoon, there's John Calipari giving a very strong endorsement for Hunter Yurecek.
0: I love it. I mean, never mind everything that I thought or said.
1: When you endorse your boss?
3: You don't have to. That was a pretty strong statement.
0: I don't know that anybody is John Calipari's boss.
3: No, that's probably.
0: I think he has an apartment into himself right now.
3: I think you're probably right.
0: I don't think he has a boss right now. Let's talk to Steve. Steve, okay. Good afternoon. Welcome to Drive Time Sports.
4: Hello, gentlemen.
3: Hey, hi, Steve.
4: Ray, you know, what you said earlier, there was so much better games Saturday. Alabama, look at them.
3: They look good.
4: Their freshman quarterback is awesome.
0: Pretty good.
4: But we can't even get out of the barn yet. And so, guys, I'm giving my seat up on the football Razorback bus, and I'm going to Alabama.
3: Okay.
4: I'm serious, Rick, because I'm tired of being disappointed every freaking year.
3: Do you believe in patterns? Do you believe in patterns?
4: Basketball, baseball, softball, they're doing great.
3: Mm-hmm.
4: But for some reason, this football program has slipped below Vanderbilt. And this is ridiculous.
3: Well, Steve, I was about to ask you, do you believe in patterns? Like things happen, this happens. Okay. No. Here's what I'm saying.
4: The pattern hasn't changed since
3: No. Here's what I'm about to tell you. This is a bad week to become an Alabama fan. It's a bad week to become an Alabama fan. Because 2 weeks ago, Ole Miss crushed LSU. The next week, they were crushed by Florida. Then Florida went to Missouri and got crushed by Missouri. Alabama just crushed Mississippi State with this freshman quarterback you're bragging on. This week, they play Georgia. This is not a good week to become an Alabama fan because they might get beat, too. If you want to be a fan, be a Georgia fan. Be a Georgia fan. They're really good.
4: But Rick,
3: what?
4: Where does Alabama usually play in the postseason? I think it's in the playoffs, and they're usually number two or number three. Am I correct?
3: Yeah, but they got crushed last year in the playoff.
4: But
3: they're going to win games. You're right. You could be an Alabama fan. You know they're going to win some games. They're going to win some games.
4: But, I mean, this is sickening. What's going on? And I'm sorry, but the board needs to tell Hunter Yurcich, get your act together or get out. We're going to find somebody who has the it factor. Like Frank Burrows always said. Bye, guys.
0: All right, we will take a break. Rick Schaefer, Ray Tucker, I'm Randy Rainwater. Drive Time Sports will continue.
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0: wager just a little bit or a whole lot. What one of your preferences? Neil, this is a busy time for you guys.
1: Oh, absolutely. Both online and in the casino. So, of course, we got Monday Night Football tonight. You got the Falcons at the Saints. Saints are favored by one. Over and under is 48. Make sure you check the promo tab. We already got the lines out for Arkansas State. They're favored by one over South Alabama. And Tennessee Volunteers coming to Fayetteville. Same as last week. The line is 14. Arkansas is a 14-point dog. Over and under is 50 there. And don't forget, we are starting the Arkansas Poker Classic tomorrow. Tomorrow we got a seniors event starting at 10 a.m. You have a Big O tournament, which is a five-card Omaha variant at 4. And then you've got the nightly deep stack where you can win your entry into the main event, which is a $300,000 guarantee. So, yep, I'm a little busy getting ready to kick this major poker series off tomorrow. Poker's a sport. They put it on ESPN every now and then. So getting all ready for that.
0: And Randy and I have decided you should wear orange every day this week.

0: Saturday, but we'll have fun with that. And of course, we're having our big tailgate where all of our contest winners will be up there for the game and some of our VIPs. So wow. Looking forward to that. And heck, if it doesn't go the way we want it to, we've got alcohol so that we can always drown our sorrows.
1: I've been known to drink a cold myself, so don't. Anyway, I'll talk to you again.
0: Well, I'm not going to be able to because I actually had to drive back out of the game and do the final day of the tournament on Sunday. So I'm going up that morning and coming back that night. But, heck, to watch a college football game, many of us do it in Central Arkansas, and I'm happy to do it. But we're going to have a fun day with it one way or another.
1: I'll talk to you again at 7:20 on Ray Tucker's Arkansas Outdoors. Appreciate you.
0: All right. Appreciate you, too. Take care.
1: Well, those baseball playoffs have been fun to watch. My gosh. Mm-hmm. How about your Yankees?
2: 1-0 and no hit all the way into the eighth inning.
3: Yeah. And how about a catcher trying to stretch a double
2: into
3: a triple?
2: Oh, my gosh. What was he trying to do?
3: Thrown out by 4 feet, yeah. Mm-hmm.
1: You know better. You learn better than that in Babe Ruth baseball.
2: Never make the final out at third base.
1: Yeah.
2: Never make the third out of an inning at third base. And you got the catcher trying to do that, not your shortstop or whoever your fastest player is. No. All right, this from our D3 Auto Sales Buzz text line. Whoa! Who replaced my regular Rick with Navy Mike?
3: What did I say?
2: I don't know. I've wondered the same thing.
3: Well, I just pointed out the inefficiencies of Arkansas's offense. You can turn around and say, though, you know, there are people that say, oh, they quit. If they quit, the score would have been 41-7. You got to give the defense credit. I mean, twice they had A&M stopped inside the 10 at near the end of the first half and too many men on the field and then another penalty. But at the end of the game, Texas A&M wouldn't show any mercy. Now, they were running plays. They weren't going to throw it, I guess.
2: Was that their first team that was on the field?
3: No, it's the second. But there were a lot of Razorback second teamers on the field, too, getting some experience.
2: Not that many.
3: But, you know, oh, yes, there were several. According to Chuck Barrett, who was calling the game, and I'm sitting next to him, he said, this guy.
2: I would not want to argue then.
3: That's all I can say is Arkansas had several second teamers in the game.
2: Would not want to argue at the same time.
3: But I don't know. I don't sit there and look at them. I'm following the ball and doing statistics. But nonetheless, they stopped them inside the one on fourth down. You got to give them credit for that. That's a pretty big deal because they didn't stop them until they got that close. But it means they weren't quitting.
2: What happened all between those two series, though?
3: Well, they drove for the Arkansas failed on fourth down at their own 44.
2: No. I'm talking about what about the defense?
3: What happened? The rest of that series?
2: Yeah, the rest of the game. Okay, a couple of series. Yeah. Yay! Clap your hands. Yeah. But what?
3: Okay. Well, they weren't miserable. Here's where Arkansas's biggest deficiency is. They cannot stop a running quarterback. You know, there was a play, I remember there was a play that was, I don't know, it was third and three or third and four, and I'm sitting there thinking, there is no doubt in my mind that Reed is going to run. There is no other play they're going to call. He's going to run. And he did for about, I don't know, 12 or 13 yards. And I'm thinking, did nobody think that he might be running on this play? And then they just kept going after that. But you can look back at every game, including Tulsa. Tulsa's quarterback made a couple nice runs. Fortunately, they didn't score many points off of it. And there's more good quarterbacks coming up on Arkansas's schedule. There are times they stop the running game fairly well. Not always, but sometimes. But when the quarterback runs, they just don't seem to stop it. Do they? No. I remember one play where they tackled him behind the line of scrimmage. He started to run to the left, and Arkansas had a quarterback stun on, I guess, and the guy caught him, caught him from behind. That was about it.
2: All right, let's talk to Sharp Shooter. Never mind. Let's talk to Chuck. Chuck, good afternoon.
3: See, that's Chuck. He's calling to say, see, I was right on that.
2: Welcome to Drive Time Sports.
4: You were, Rick. You were. You know, I agree with you most of the time anyway. But
3: it's okay.
4: You know, well, let me just say that, you know, we're going to repeat flush all the way through the season. There's no need in getting all wound up and upset. We're not going to magically produce a quarterback, you know. Every team that we play is going to have a quarterback that can run.

0: Except,
1: most, yeah. Yeah, most of them.
0: We're
1: yeah.
0: the only team. We don't have to pay ourselves, but we're the only team that has a quarterback that does not run the ball effectively. So, and let me say this, too. A&M basically plugged in the Georgia offensive game plan, and they just ran the ball at us and yeah. knew we couldn't stop it. And guess what? Everybody's going to do it to us because they don't have to throw to beat us. All they have to do is run it and be physical. And unfortunately, we just can't stop it. And whether or not that's because of a running quarterback, and I think you're right, it is. And another thing that kills us on offense is, you know, when you can't throw the ball and you're one-dimensional, especially when you're at best mediocre on the O-line, you're in trouble. They're going to stop the running game. And that's what's happening to us. We don't throw the ball effectively. We miss open receivers. You know, when you can't find the open receivers, you're dead in the passing game, you know.
1: True.
0: And so that's what's going on. And there's not much that we can't push a button and make it better. We have a chance to win two more games, you know, at Vanderbilt. Oh, that'll be hard. But it's a chance. And then we play South Carolina at home. I think everybody else, we're just going to take our lunch, you know. And we might not win either one of those two games I just mentioned. But you know, when you can't stop the run and you cannot run the ball on offense, well, then you're in trouble. You know, you don't win hardly any game. You got to be able to stop the run better than we're doing. And you got to be able to run the ball better than we're doing. And until you can do that, we're just not good enough on the defensive line and offensive line. That's the only conclusion you could come to. And apparently it's money. So there's not much we can do about it this year.
1: I don't think it's money. I think they, before the season, Silverfield said he had the resources he needed to put together the team. Therefore, there has to be some misevaluation, or they're not coaching them well, one or the other, because he said he had the resources. And look, I know people have 40 and 50 million. If you can't put together a team for $25 million, that's ridiculous that it's that high. But they could have gotten good players for that. So I don't blame money for this.
0: I go back and I watch YouTube, you know, a lot of old Razorback teams, you know, the McFadden years, even the Sam Pittman era. We were more intense than we are now. You know, that's the thing I see. We've lost that intensity, and I don't know. We're just going the wrong way. We need some intervention here, you know. Something's got to give. And it's not going to happen at the end of the Tennessee game. We're going to have to wait this out. I have a feeling that's what's going to happen. We're going to go to the end of the year, and then the reckoning will, you know, they'll do what they've got to do. I have confidence in these people, though. I think in the end, they hear the fan base loud and clear. I heard Miss Lisa again this morning.
1: How was she?
0: Oh, boy. Yeah. You know, I think they're going to move on this. I just hope it's in a, you know, we just make a good move. We keep making bad moves, and we've got to do something about it. It's time we get back to who we are. And if you look back at our history, we are football. We are football. And we've always been much better than we are right now. Way better. We can be so much better. We can be a perennial top 20 team. And I mean that. That's who we are. That's our history. So we need to start living up to that and commit to it at a high level. Wherever the ball is getting dropped, they need to clean it up. And I'm confident they will. but it won't be until after this season's over. That's all I've got.
2: Thank you, Chuck.
1: Well, seven more games this year, so you hope they'll get a little better. I do think Arkansas will win before this year is over with. I do, and I think they'll win more than once. But, I've been wrong before. I will say this. I thought Arkansas would win Saturday night. I went there fully expecting Arkansas to win the game. Now, obviously, Texas A&M might have been more desperate than Arkansas because they're supposed to win every game, and they haven't. But the way the game unfolded was surprising to me. I thought Arkansas would have played much better.
3: Randy, third play of the game, we throw an interception.
1: Yeah,
3: you can feel the air go out of the balloon.
2: Absolutely. By the way, Colorado State dismissed defensive coordinator Tyson Summers
1: during the game
2: in the first quarter.
1: Yeah. Didn't help. They got beat.
3: They took his play calling duties away, and he just left. Quit.
2: And he left. He quit. Wow. Drive Time Sports will continue in a moment.
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2: 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Rick Schaefer, Ray Tucker. I'm Randy Rainwater. Hang tight for just a minute, Tony. Let me do an attempt to catch up just a little bit on our D3 Auto Sales Buzz text line. This from the 501. Tim Kramsey is horrible. Can't stand to watch his play calling. Let's see. This from our D3 Auto Sales Buzz text line. Rick, why should we wait? Look at Kentucky. Kentucky has basically reloaded.
1: Mm-hmm. They have. And their coach, again, they took a chance. There's a guy, he was an offensive coordinator. I don't believe he'd been a head coach before, had he?
2: Will Stein.
1: So they took a chance, and so far they've been successful with that. So far. Better say so far with everything. You know, remember when Sam Pittman, when Arkansas, the year they won 9 games, they started, 3 or 4-0, and then went to Georgia and got creamed? The week of the Georgia game, Sam Pittman was the darling of college football media. Everybody talking about, hey, he revived the program and all that, and it did turn out to be a very good year for him. Last week, the darling of college football media was Florida's coach. Oh, what he's done. Look at how great he is. They are back. They're going to be super duper. And Missouri beat the absolute stuffings out of them. So before we start proclaiming all these coaches, well, he's great. Well, yeah, for this week he was. We'll see about next week.
3: When Stein took the job at Kentucky, he said, we're going to win. They said, why? He said, because of me.
1: Yeah, that's right.
3: Just like we'll see. In Indiana.
1: I tell you, even on SEC shorts, so it's pretty funny. So last week on SEC shorts, it was all about teams getting put in mediocre prison. Okay, so Texas A&M got thrown in. I guess they're out now. Oklahoma got thrown in, and somebody else got thrown in. But Mississippi State and Florida were let out, and they were beaming and coming out, and now they're back in the real world again, and they both got flattened Saturday. So it's amazing.
3: You know, I'm trying to figure this out. This is petty, I guess.
1: Richard?
3: No.
1: Oh, okay.
3: Silverfield has to steal. This, change this, change that. New lights, all of this stuff. The players at home games, everybody wears the same suit, et cetera. And he shows up in a black T-shirt? Are you kidding me for the game? Come on, man.
2: That was supposedly tied into Nike for some reason.
3: Well, let me say, in SEC shorts today, they had him in a black T-shirt.
2: Yeah.
1: Come on, the man. Arkansas guy? Yeah, he did. They did, and they had him laying on the ground and says, no matter how bad it is, it's not as bad for you as it is for me.
2: This from our D3 Auto Sales Buzz text line. In the game, we had 3 possessions, less than a minute, one of which was 24 seconds. That includes the punt. Also had another possession that was 1 minute and 1 second. Time of possession, first quarter, Arkansas 4 minutes, 44 seconds. A&M 10 minutes, 16 seconds. Second quarter, Arkansas 4:32, Texas A&M 10:28. Third quarter, Arkansas 7 minutes, 14 seconds, Texas A&M 7 minutes, 46 seconds. Fourth quarter, Arkansas 5 minutes, 15 seconds, Texas A&M 9 minutes, 45 seconds on the game. Well, 21 minutes, 45 seconds for Arkansas, 38 minutes, 15 seconds for Texas A&M. This is the different drives. A minute 21, 47 seconds, 2:36, 4:08, 24 seconds, 7:14, 3:28, 1:01, and 46 seconds. Time of possession for Arkansas.
1: So think about this. They had the ball for a little over 21 minutes, and over 7 minutes were on one drive. That's the drive that got to the 2-yard line, and they didn't score. And that's when they're behind, and you're trying to, you know, score to get a little bit closer and use some time, and they used up 7 minutes. That was their only possession in the third quarter. So, you know, in that game, not counting when they got the ball at their half-yard line at the end, and they had to run two plays just to avoid a safety, and that also got them over 100 yards rushing, was on the 5-yard run on the last play of the game. Arkansas had 8 possessions other than that. 6 of them started at their own 25. 1 started at the 30, and 1 started at the 11. So the very thing that Arkansas did to Tulsa last week, Texas A&M did to Arkansas. And if Arkansas has to drive 75 yards every time they have the ball, they're not going to score very often. They did it once, and that was because of a sensational catch in the end zone. But if they've got to drive 75 yards every time, they're not going to score very often.
2: Let's talk with Tony. Tony, good afternoon. Welcome to Drive Time Sports.
14: Hey, it's Randy. How you?
2: Hey, Tony, what's up?
14: Oh, man, I tell you, football is just awful. It's just an awful thing.
2: No, Tony, not you. Not you, Tony. You're always the bright light out there.
14: Yeah, I mean, I'll tell you what, I went back looking in the past, you know, watched Houston Nuts. Oh, man, I remember that when I was a young teenager, and Bobby Petrino and Coach Bielema and all that. And I see them teams back then, how they fought. And then I'm looking at this team, and I just don't think Silverfield is a, come on, boy, let's get this thing going. I mean, he just don't get pumped up. He ain't no chew your butt coach, you know, all that kind of stuff. He just seems like he's laid back. I don't really like coaches.
2: He talks
14: like
2: tough. He talks tough.
3: He shows no emotion on the sideline whatsoever.
1: Well, he explained that today. He explained that today. He says he feels like he needs to stay calm, even if nobody else is. And he says you don't see everything down there. And he says Cignetti at Indiana, some people criticize him for the same thing. If you watch Indiana play, he's the same way.
3: Nick Saban was just like that, right?
1: Yeah. If you win, if you win, then people think the way you're doing it is great. If you're not winning, it doesn't matter what you do, they don't think it works. If he were chewing out every player, they'd be saying he's too hard on him.
14: I'd like to say one more thing. I know that's all gone and in the past, but I think Bobby Petrino, if we'd gave him a chance, guys, I really believe with all my heart that man would have got us back to winning. I mean, I don't think he'd have won a national championship, but I think he got us back to 8 wins. I just like Bobby Petrino. I love his style of coaching, and I think he would have got it done. But he really didn't have a chance. He didn't get to recruit his players. But anyway, guys, you have a good. God bless you.
2: Thank you, Tony. Okay, let's squeeze in Terry before we hit the top of the hour. Terry, good afternoon.
15: Hey guys, how y'all doing?
2: Good, Terry. Thank you.
15: Well, you know, I can't blame Ryan for all of our woes and mishaps that we're dealing with right now. I mean, we all know money is an issue, and money's always been an issue, and I'm afraid it's always going to be an issue. You know, you take a classic car at $25,000, it's a head turner. You can put it in any classic car show that you want to. Chances are you're not going to beat out a car at $50,000. And that's pretty much where the state of our football program is. You're not going to get the same amount of talent that these other teams are getting. But at the same time, what I can blame Ryan for is, am I the only one that is seeing a lack of passion and a lack of fire on the sideline? I mean, when the camera zooms in on Ryan, I mean, he's got a deer in the headlight look. I mean, the only thing I can think of is in the back of his head is the thought is going through his mind of he's made the biggest career mistake of his career by taking this job, because he just seems like he's in over his head. And you're talking about a team of 80 young men that feed off what the coaches, you know, should be portraying to them. And if there's no fire from the coaching staff, if the staff is not getting into their backside when they make a boneheaded play, how are they supposed to react when there's a lack of it on the sideline? I think of Saban, I think of Kirby, I think of old ball coach. All three of those
16: absolutely full of the passion,
2: Terry,
16: the fire.
2: We got to go. Thank you, Terry.
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24: A meeting is set for today to discuss the future of the Pines Mall in Pine Bluff. A fire last month badly damaged the vacant building. The city council is set to meet this evening to discuss the ordinance that would waive bidding requirements and allow Mayor Vivian Flowers to find and select vendors and contractors to secure parts of the mall that are deemed unsafe. Tonight's meeting is set for 5:30. And November elections are now less than a month away. 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
27: Warm, sunny weather in the forecast today with highs back in the low to mid 80s, around 5 degrees above average for this time of year. We will have clear skies tonight, though, so it will cool down quite a bit. We'll be back down in the 50s for your low, so you might want a sweater or jacket to start off your Tuesday morning, back in the 80s Tuesday afternoon. This is meteorologist Juliana Cullen with the Arkansas Storm Team for the Buzz Radio Network.
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1: Good afternoon, Trey.
2: Hey, guys.
1: Should we just play your walk and talk? Would that be easier?
2: I don't know.
3: I'm going to tell you what, Trey. It was.
2: I think I said everything I needed to say.
4: Ray's an angry young man.
3: It was awesome, and I watched it, and I'm going. You're right. You're right. You're right on. You're right on the money, man. Let it rip. Let it rip.
2: Yeah, I was frustrated. I mean, obviously, I enjoy riding the roller coaster of frustration, and unfortunately, there just hasn't been a lot of joy lately. But you know, I got up to that press box. You know,
1: I was upset for you about the internet.
2: I mean, you go all that way and you can't work. And so I was upset about that. And I was letting people hear, trying to figure out who's in charge of the internet and all this kind of stuff. And I just, you got that facility there and you can't get the internet working. It makes it very difficult to do my job. Anyway, I started off frustrated with that, and then obviously KJ threw that interception. I just saw the writing on the wall right there. I was just frustrated the whole time. So
4: your internet didn't work from the outset?
2: Like, if it did, it was like 2 seconds, you know.
4: Because ours did. Just, in the radio booth it did.
1: But you got a hard line.
2: Well, that's nice.
4: Oh.
2: So I am going, just from that experience, I have a Mac. Macs quit putting Ethernet ports on their computers in 2016, 10 years ago, because Wi-Fi is a thing. You know, you'd expect it to work. But anyway, I'm going to have to get a dongle and an Ethernet cord because I'm not going to let that happen again. But anyway, nobody wants to hear my internet experience. I was frustrated anyway just for the state of Razorback football. It's the third game against a ranked team. Not a ranked team, but a Power 4 team that where they have just been completely, just haven't been competitive. And you needed to go in and silence that crowd of 108,000 on the first drive, and you throw a terrible pass. It's intercepted. And, I've made this point, okay? C.J. Brown, okay, let's take a guy who was on last year's team. Is C.J. Brown worse than he was last year?
1: Apparently so.
2: Do you guys think he's actually
1: apparently
2: worse?
1: So? I don't know.
4: We don't know. How do we know?
1: How many targets has he had thus far?
4: Yeah,
2: He had one in the game Saturday. He's got 5 catches this year. Okay, he's on pace to have 12 catches. Last year he had something like 28 for 378 yards or something, 3 touchdowns. The answer is no, he's not worse than he was last year. He's not worse. Neither is Braylon Russell. You know, I mean, like, so why are they performing so poorly? And again, I think a lot of the problems, guys, is at quarterback, and they don't have an answer. And that's one of the things that frustrated me all preseason, or concerned me all preseason, was, you know, they went out and put this roster together and they didn't address quarterback. And if you guys remember, over and over again, I said, like, that is the area that concerns me, because you're really rolling the dice here.
3: Yes.
2: Here we are now, and you don't have a quarterback. Now, is it quarterback or is it play calling? I actually think it's both. I think both.
1: I agree, both.
2: A serious issue. And you finally, guys, like, the pass protection wasn't bad. The pass protection wasn't that bad Saturday. And the run blocking was also improved. They actually could run the ball, but they wouldn't. They only ran it 22 times. And so you have – you have decent pass protection and you're able to run the ball. So what's the problem here, guys? What the problem is, play calling and your quarterback, in my opinion. That's the biggest problems on this team. Yes, they lack some playmakers on offense, but they're also not doing the things that we had heard all preseason that they were going to do, and win on special teams and, you know, win on the penalty department, win the controllables, turnovers, and they're not doing that either. They're not getting good quarterback play. The play calling, just how many times, how much did they practice the screen game? You guys remember every day during fall camp and spring football, me talking about, I've never seen a team practice more ball security work, more special teams, and more of the screen game and swing passes to the backs. And they cannot execute that. And you usually get better at what you practice. And those are the things they focus on, and they're not doing well in those departments. I asked Silverfield today to expand a little bit more on the 12 men on the field penalty. I mean, you're coming out of a timeout, and it's a critical play in the game. You know, that was a huge momentum deal. Mm-hmm. You know, they ended up having 7 plays inside the 9-yard line because of that penalty. But, you know, how is the timeout not called? How did people not know that they're not supposed to be on the field? And, you know, he basically says they've got a guy counting, and he didn't do a good job. Like, man, I mean, that is just not something. That is such a bad look. It makes Ryan look incompetent. And maybe he is, because he hired the guy who's supposed to be counting or assigned it to him. But, I mean, you cannot have that kind of stuff. And that cost them 4 points. And then they come out right after that, and they run 3 pass plays in 14 seconds.
4: Oh, my gosh, yeah.
2: And they're off the field.
4: Mm-hmm.
2: And then they kick that long field goal to take every ounce of momentum into halftime. And then, of course, they come out and go down and score. I don't even think the defense, like, I'm not just like doing backflips, but to me, the defense just isn't getting any support. You're going to give up plays. You're going to give up some points, you know, unless you're just absolutely elite. To me, like, what they've got from a talent perspective, you know, isn't, they're not the big reason that Arkansas is struggling. And like, think about this, guys. Like, you know, I talked about what I was right about. I was also talking about concerns, you know, at safety and in the second. Like, has the secondary been terrible? I don't think they have. Think about how many times we mentioned Miguel Mitchell's name last year. Not for good reasons, right? Have we talked about Miguel Mitchell?
4: Not that I can recall.
2: And I'm not saying that's a great thing. Like, we could be talking about, you know, how great he's been.
4: Mistakes. Yeah.
2: Right. He's not jumping out making a bunch of mistakes. To me, the main problems on this team are on offense. And I've said this before, but if you took, and I know Kamario Taylor didn't have a great game against Alabama, but if you took him, or you took Trinidad Chambliss, you took Sam Leavitt or some of these other quarterbacks and dropped them in on this roster, yeah, it would have cost you a lot of money. But you cannot not have a quarterback in this era. You have to have a quarterback. You look at Kentucky, that South Carolina game, you know, they got down 17 and they came back. Well, their quarterback's a good player. Like, that was a big-time throw, that 2-point conversion throw. I mean, that was a clutch throw. And because they recognized, like, we got to go out and get a guy who's really good, you know? I mean, so, yeah, I said in the walk and talk, I'm jealous of Kentucky, but that's proof right there, guys. Like, Kentucky went down to the College Station. They don't have exceedingly better resources than Arkansas. It's probably fairly similar. But they went down to College Station, and, you know, this is a program that fired their coach last year. They fired their coach. They didn't have, you know, they were talking about, you know, he didn't have the resources, all this kind of stuff, too, similar type of situation. And they went to College Station and whipped Texas A&M. Texas A&M team that's not as good as last year's. They're not as good as last year's team. I think that's another reason for the frustration for fans, because, you know, you're led to believe the resources are better and all this stuff, and then come to find out that Athletic article comes out and it's like you've been lied to. And you know, you're told all this stuff. You buy season tickets based on, you know, okay, going to be competitive, all this stuff. And, you know, you get to the season and you're worse on offense, especially. You're not worse on defense. You're better on defense. But the offense is so inept looking that you're just getting your teeth kicked in. Versus last year, you were competitive. You had 8-1 score games, and that doesn't include Auburn, which you just kind of melted down in the fourth quarter, and you ended up losing by 10. But you had 8-1 score games. That Texas A&M team was 11-2 last year. They were undefeated when Arkansas played them. That game was 45-42. Mm-hmm. You know, and then you fast forward to this year, and you get your teeth kicked in 34-6. I didn't even think, or 34-7. I didn't think it was that close. I thought it was. I thought the score didn't really reflect the difference in the teams out there.
1: Let's talk with Sterling. Sterling, good afternoon. You have a question or comment for Trey?
5: Yes. My first question is, I asked you before the season started, what have you had to see to make you confident that we were in good hands? Have you seen that yet? And I got a follow-up question after this.
2: No, I don't know what I would have said, but I think I probably would have said to win in the penalties, turnover, special teams, show good discipline, and have decent quarterback play. I think I probably would have said those things, so we haven't seen that.
5: Okay, and who's the GM? Is it Schofield? Is that his name?
2: Geiske Crowley? The football GM?
5: Yeah. Mm-hmm. Is he doing anything?
2: Well, I mean, his job doesn't really kick in, you know, until the. I mean, I'm sure they're evaluating and, you know, helping with all that kind of stuff. But, I mean, his job is basically to set the price for the players.
5: So, I mean, I left tackle on that goal line play. It wasn't a very good play. You know, Jackson had his interceptions. You know, there's tons of things that go on. But, I mean, if this team is not funding, or whether it's spent not in the right places, if some guys are getting paid, I mean, was it not a misevaluation? I guess that's my question. Do you think was the evaluation correct, and then that's not being coached up? Which one is it, in your opinion?
2: Yeah, well, I mean, I think there are some obvious execution issues.
1: Thank you, Sterling.
2: You know, Bryant Williams hasn't been that good at right tackle. That was a guy that was also a very highly rated transfer. You know, he was like a top 10 offensive tackle transfer. So I remember being excited when they got him. But I've said this at the top of the show, but again, if you had a guy that's, you know, pretty dynamic at quarterback, it would make things look a lot better. And I said maybe last week that until this team figures out how to run the ball, that Cramsey's offense is not going to look good. Well, they figured out a way to run the ball Saturday. They had success on the ground, and the offense still looked like trash. So, obviously, there are, you know, resource issues, you know, with the money that they had to put this roster together. But, and I think they put a pretty decent penny on defense. And, you know, Jaquavion Smith, Ben Bogle, those are good evaluations. I think they did a good job putting this defensive line together. That defensive line, except for like a couple of guys, they're going to be, you know, they'll be able to come back next year. Like if it's me, like I'm looking at the defense, I'm going, okay, you know, can we keep this group together next year and then, you know, pour a bunch of money, bring it in? Is there something playing?
1: I don't know. I'm wondering the same thing.
4: My wife brought in a phone thing to show me, and I told her I'm listening to the show right now. I'm on the show, so she took it out.
2: Gotcha.
4: So, yes, there was. It was so good, she tried to show it to me at the wrong time. That's all.
2: So, I guess I forgot what I was saying, but I don't remember what I was. I lost my train of thought.
4: I'm sorry.
2: It's okay. Sorry. Yeah. It's okay. It happens.
4: You know what?
2: I honestly
4: really
2: just forgot what I was saying.
4: I think it'd be good if all of us forgot what we were saying. Yeah. And we just can we talk about something else?
3: I'm not quite there yet, Rick.
4: No, I know. I'm only kidding.
1: All right, gentlemen, let's talk with Don.
4: Okay. He won't forget what he's saying.
1: Don, good afternoon. Welcome to Drive Time Sports. You got a question or comment for Trey?
6: Good afternoon. Thank you for having me. Yes, I was just kind of curious. So how did we end up hiring Ryan Silverfield in the first place? Because everyone's big board, I feel like he wasn't in the top five on anyone. Personally, I had John Sumrall at one, Bryant Haynes two, Eric Morris three, four Will Stein, and five Kane Womack. So I'm just curious how we ended up in that. Was this solely like a Juracek decision? I'm sure there were some bigger names and boosters involved in the hire as well, but just curious, want to hear y'all's thoughts.
4: Well, before Trey answers that, we need to share with you that they obviously didn't consult your big board, nor anybody else's. So just because you had those on the big board doesn't mean that's who they were looking at. But anyway, go ahead, Trey.
7: Well, things were moving along with Alex Golish. The Trey Schaap report was accurate on that. I followed up with that. It was accurate that that was the guy that they were zeroing in on. Things changed, obviously. They weren't going to get some role. If they were going to get some role, the time to do that would have been earlier, a coaching change a year or two earlier. But when things shifted a little bit with Lane Kiffin making his choice and all that stuff, Golish, Sumrall was slated to go to Auburn pretty much, and things shifted. And he ends up getting the Florida job, and the dominoes fall. That was the thing that you were trying to avoid, was the dominoes falling. You had this long head start to get there. But see, I'm looking at my hot board. I had Golish one, I had Sumrall two, I had Kane Womack three. Okay, so the other thing that I reported, which came from a really, really good source on this, but if it's not Golish, then Womack would be the next guy. He was going to be the next guy. And in fact, I think that he had a plan and even probably expected to get it. The thing with Womack is he was going to stick with Alabama through their playoff run. And I think maybe that there was some discussion and talk about, him not being a sitting head coach, even though he had been a head coach and left that job and won 10 games at South Alabama 1 year. I think maybe went 7-5 his second year. But when it wasn't going to be Golish, actually at the time we didn't know that it wasn't going to be Golish because Silverfield was announced before Golish. I think one of the things that kind of upset fans with Silverfield is this was the odds-on pick right out of the gate from ESPN. Like, this is the guy that ESPN told you that you were most likely to hire. So it didn't feel like a out-of-the-box deal. And I think a lot of people had, zeroed in on Golish. Okay, that's going to be the guy. But that's kind of how they ended up there. Will Stein at Kentucky, and I know he's Kentucky native and all that stuff, but Mark Stoops was not fired at Kentucky until after these coaches, this round of first coaching hires were made. Silverfield,
4: yes,
7: Golish,
4: right.
7: Sumrall.
4: Yeah, true. Good point.
7: But I expected, I was told, and I think that I'll just say that it was confirmed to me since that Womack felt like he was next in line to get that job. And they went a different direction. And Silverfield, guys, I point my frustration. I'm frustrated with how things have been run at the athletic department at the top with Hunter Juracek, just like I think pretty much everyone is at this point. It'd be hard. John Tyson said some nice things about Juracek and the Calipari search, but aside from that, I haven't heard anybody say much nice about Juracek. And I'm not sold on Silverfield that he's going to be the answer either. But it's also five games in to his first year. I think that we would probably have a little bit different opinion, maybe with a different offensive coordinator and a different quarterback, if I'm being honest.
1: Let's talk with LC. LC, you got a question or comment for Trey?
8: Well, yeah, Trey, hey, your walk and talk was awesome. You are the voice of the people. You know, and Basil can say all he wants about, I don't know why complaining does any good. I tell you what, it does a lot of good. And thank you for that. Because yeah, that's what we need to, we can't say it, you know, but we want to hear it. And also, we have another reason to be pissed at Silverfield, besides his deer in the headlight thing, that he can't pick out a decent pair of clothes to wear at the game. Hmm. But I'm done for now. Thank y'all.
9: I knew the T-shirt thing was gonna get it. I appreciate the kind words to me, but I can't sit here and let anybody talk bad about David Basil. I think Basil does such a good job with the Touchdown Club and just everything he does for Razorback Sports.
1: We don't have time to squeeze in another caller, but I will say this from our D3 Auto Sales Buzz text line. Ask Trey if he has asked why. Ask the coach, why in the crap are we not using the tight ends in the passing game? The tight ends were not targeted time.
10: I thought those guys would be a weapon Saturday, didn't you?
1: Particularly Platt. He played at A&M.
9: That's just what they'll be expecting you to do.
1: Oh, yes. Heaven forbid.
9: Yeah. There was, guys, the first pass that was thrown to Antonio Jordan was so bad that Antonio Jordan wasn't even credited with a target on the official stat sheet.
1: That is correct.
9: Yeah. The only guy that had a target aside from Chris Marshall as a wide receiver or tight end was C.J. Brown. He had one target. That's a problem.
10: Wow.
1: Well, I can't ever say his name. Fromple will have one catch.
9: Yeah, in the fourth. It didn't come until the fourth quarter.
1: Yeah.
9: But he was the only other receiver with a catch.
1: Okay. All right, Trey, we will talk to you tomorrow. That is Trey Biddy, HogSports.com. Being brought to you by Chris Green.
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11: 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Rick Schaefer, Ray Tucker. I'm Randy Rainwater. Let's see here. Let's check in with Heath. Heath. Good afternoon. Welcome to Drive Time Sports.
12: Good afternoon, gentlemen. How we doing?
11: Man, doing great. Thank you, Heath.

0: Indoor track season's going to start soon. I think he decided that that was the better option for him.
1: That's probably a wise decision. It's kind of sad, though, because I think he could have been a really good weapon. He's got that blazing breakaway speed. So
0: he does. Yes, he does.
1: But, he'll be able to utilize track for sure. So, I think we got a better team in Tennessee, definitely a grittier team, probably a better defensive team coming in to Fayetteville this weekend, probably a better running team than A&M. Are there any keys to victory? I mean, is that a stupid question?
0: I don't know. Geno Bell has three of them every week. I guess we can wait till Saturday to find out what they are.
1: That's about all I had, gentlemen. Listen, love the show. The weather's great, so if you can, enjoy it. And that's all I got. Thanks a lot.
0: The weather is great. Wow. About 82 degrees today. Just absolutely fabulous. Yeah. The weather is good.
2: All right. Again, I don't know that I have enough time to even begin to make a dent, effective dent, into the D3.
0: How was your show Saturday? Did you get some calls after not getting any the week before?
2: It was very lively, to say the least.
0: Oh, was it? I'm sure Marcus defended the Razorbacks.
2: believe it or not, I think Melissa has chilled him down.
0: Really?
2: Yeah. I think this is kind of a little bit of feedback that we're getting on what's going on. I think it's time to hear more about the internet issues over the Razorback football team. At least that can be fixed.
0: Well, I was unaware of that, because I have to say this, Texas A&M's press box is excellent. Their radio booth is excellent. And their Wi-Fi hookup to the internet for us was...
2: You're on a hard line.
0: Was easy.
2: Yeah, you're on a hard line. That makes
0: Well, what about my phone? What about my cell phone? What about my iPad?
2: You may have been working off just what the press box, what the broadcasters area only had.
0: All I know is we got it. It was up fast, worked great. So I was totally caught off guard by what Trey said. What did David Basil and those guys, did they have an issue?
2: We didn't get a chance
0: to Trey Schaap?
2: We didn't get a chance to talk about that on the postgame show. On the Pinnacle Party's fifth quarter postgame show.
0: They were too busy ripping the Razorbacks apart.
2: There were other issues that we talked about.
0: Okay.
2: All right, this from our D3 Auto Sales Buzz text line from Danny in Magazine. Why did we abandon the run when we were getting somewhere with it?
0: I don't know.
2: Silverfield's going to have to make some changes. That's according to Danny. Yeah, I agree.
0: That's the first time we've seen some decent runs. The first play of the game's a 5-yard run. In the previous games, when they run on first down, it's 2. So, it is hard to grasp, yes.
2: This maybe is an explanation I haven't heard yet. From our D3 Auto Sales Buzz text line, Ryan Silverfield wasn't dressed up due to it raining. Oh. Well, then, did everybody else have on T-shirts?
0: Yeah, during the game it didn't rain. It poured before the game. We went on the air at 3 o'clock. And about then, it just started pouring. It poured so hard that you could hardly see the stands on the other side. It was raining that hard. And it rained a little bit during the pregame warm-ups, but by the time the game started, I think it was over.
2: This from our D3 Auto Sales Buzz text line from G. Marsh. Said, I've seen some good play schemes, but they're not consistent. And not put in a game day package. I think KJ would be good on another team. Coaching staff is over their head in the SEC. I went back to verify this. I realized this was something that Trey spoke of, and I just wanted to be sure. Do you realize there was only one screenplay that was called? I'm not going to understand why you don't want to run it, because there was a loss of 3 yards.
0: Yeah, was there only three? Yeah, I thought it was more than that.
2: No,
0: yeah.
2: One.
0: Okay.
2: One. And there were
0: I thought the loss was a lot more than that. It was 5 yards, but I'm sure you're right.
2: It says, I get this off of stat broadcast, the official net yardage.
0: It did not work, I can tell.

0: Yeah. It was minus three is what the what they had in regards to the stat broadcast aspect.
1: Wow.
0: Let's talk to Savage. Savage, good afternoon. Welcome to Drive Time Sports.
2: What's going on, fellas?
0: What's up, buddy?
2: You know, fans are funny. I mean, we're complaining about a guy wearing a T-shirt. I mean, Elko's got a long-sleeve shirt on. The Alabama coach has got a T-shirt on. I mean, the Minnesota coach has got a sweater vest with a tie. Nobody complained about that because they're winning. I mean, it's beyond me. Who cares? It comes down to winning. If Silverfield was in a Speedo and we're 8-0, nobody cares what he has on.
3: I don't know about that one. That may be pushing it.
2: Yeah, a little bit. But you know what I'm saying, guys. Now we're getting ticky-tacky. Now we're down to what this guy's... His T-shirt didn't make us lose a game.
3: No.
2: You know, so you don't have the players. Look at Mississippi State. If we can go out and pay somebody $3 to $5 million, get us a quarterback, at least that gives us a chance. We're not even giving us a chance. We kept over two lame quarterbacks and paying them way too much money. They don't know the offense. It's beyond me. They just need to go out, spend money on a quarterback, and then just sprinkle the rest of the money around the best you can. That's what Arkansas is down to. We got, what, $25 million? We don't have the budget as other people. So you better get the best position on the field as a quarterback. Throw all the money at him and hope for the best.
3: Well, here's the way I look at that,
2: Savage.
3: You know, $25 million may not be somebody else's budget. That's a large budget. You can compete with a budget like that. There's some misevaluations, some not recruiting the right guys, or else the right guys came and aren't performing. But that's enough money to put together a good team.
2: Yeah. Well, I mean,
4: get you in the middle.
2: That amount of money, I can figure it out. I can run some plays in the dirt. I can get you to where you can catch a screen pass. I can get you in the right position, Randy. It to me, it's not that hard. When you look at Silverfield, look at the 4th-and-1 play that go to Russell. You can't overturn that as you're a coach on the field and you got Kramsy calling these plays. You got a headset on. You can say, nope, that's not gonna work. We need to audible out of this and try something else. Some of these plays just don't make sense in the timeliness of it. I don't understand it. But he's got the headset on, and he's not controlling what's going on. You're supposed to delegate. If you see something you don't like, you change it. You say, Kramsy, this ain't gonna work. I don't know what conversations they're having, but he says the same thing in the press conference. Is the same stuff that comes out of his mouth. I don't understand what's in their meeting room that we see on the TV that's not working. How they're not seeing it. We're not getting better from week to week to week. Even though we ran the ball a little bit better this week, but we went away from it. I don't understand it. It makes zero sense. But I know the Cowboys won, the Braves won, and I think the White Sox, they're down 2-1. There's some hope out there, guys. Watch some good baseball, because this football team ain't it. I'm out of here.
0: Thank you, Savage.
3: You know, I'm not sure Savage has ever been that hard on the Razorbacks. He's disappointed sometimes. I think that's probably about as critical as I've ever heard him. Am I wrong?
4: I thought it was a very good call.
3: Well, I'm not disagreeing with him.
0: He's
3: a little bit tempered, but not this time.
0: Actually, he's pretty fired up Saturday night, too.
3: So, was he? Oh, he called that show, too?
0: Yeah.
3: Okay.
0: Yeah, that show? Yeah. Yeah. That show.
3: Yeah. Your show.
0: Pinnacle
3: parties,
0: 5th quarter postgame show. Okay. This from our D3.
4: Wasn't much to party about, Randy.
0: I said this from the very beginning.
4: Oh, you all right?
0: Choked up on that. David and Trey were there in the press box there at Texas A&M.
3: Yeah.
0: And we're playing the Open. And every highlight goes back to 1981 or whatever year it was. And I said, I'm not coming on this show again until we change the intro. Because all we're hearing is things that's happened 20 years ago. Are there not any highlights that we can have recently?
4: Well, you said it.
0: I'm answering my own question.
3: Yeah. Well, you could play that catch that
4: Marshall
3: made in the end zone. That was a pretty spectacular play. You could play the one that he made one-handed against Georgia. Problem is, neither of them led to victories or anything, but they were great catches.
0: Well, they were highlights, though.
3: Yeah, they were
0: highlights. We're on the list of Joe Adams back in 1937.
3: Well, can
0: or
3: you...
0: Darren McFadden back in 1927.
3: Well, then why don't you pull those two plays and use those?
0: I don't make the intros.
3: But okay.
0: I have made my objections.
3: I see. Okay.
0: Okay, we got to step away for a moment. Rick Schaefer, Ray Tucker. I'm Randy Rainwater. Drive Time Sports will continue.
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0: 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Rick Schaefer, Ray Tucker, I'm Randy Rainwater. Let's check in with James. James, good afternoon. Welcome to Drive Time Sports.
1: Yeah, you know, but it's a hard time, Daddy, when the Savage, he talks about stuff in more than one sentence. Usually he's in and out. But yeah, I do right. have a question. You think you can not win the next
2: Okay. Okay. He is funny, isn't he? I mean, that was funny, I got to say.
0: Okay.
2: I know that encourages him to do more. Just like my wife says, when somebody laughs at my jokes, it encourages me to do more. I get it, but that was pretty funny.
0: All right. This from our D3 Auto Sales Buzz text line. It's not the quarterback, it's the offense they're trying to run. The OC is terrible. That seems to be kind of the consensus.
2: Kind of a theme, isn't it?
0: Yeah. This from our D3 Auto Sales Buzz text line. I just turned it off. I'm not watching them anymore until we get their act together. I'm watching Alabama win with the true freshman quarterback.
2: How will he know if Arkansas gets its act together if he's not watching?
0: I'm ready. I am ready for Hank Hendricks, personally. Well, I mean, they're showing no confidence in A.J. Hill.
2: Yeah.
0: And if you're going to go ahead and go down in flames, why not give the future an opportunity? But that's just me. Oh, you're not ready. You're not ready to throw him out there. He's going to get eat alive. Well, is Alabama not playing? And I understand there's a difference in personnel.
2: This one's
0: but
2: also.
0: Is it not the case where he's still a true freshman?
3: He's also 17
2: well,
3: years old.
2: He also should be a high school senior. So he's younger than all of them, but hey. If after another game or two that gives you the best chance to win, then do that. Let's see what happens the next couple day games, and then you got an open date. You can work. You can do it if you need to.
0: This from our D3 Auto Sales Buzz text on Alabama coach wears a polo or a hoodie, not a T-shirt. And you're right. If Arkansas was winning, it wouldn't matter. But we're not.
3: You're correct.
0: So don't give us ammo. At least look the part. Silverfield's T-shirt made appearance this week on the SEC shorts. Hilarious.
2: Yeah, it did. Okay.
0: He should have known. Should have known.
3: You realize how much work goes into doing those SEC shorts?
2: Oh, my gosh. I don't know how they do it. I don't know how they do it.
3: And how they turn it around that quick.
2: Do they start on Saturday night when they get the final scores? Just think about how the scripts have to be written. They've got to get their group together.
3: And all the props.
2: And it's up by 9 o'clock Monday morning.
3: Yeah.
2: Yeah. And the other thing is, like there's Kirk Herbstreit at the end when he's talking about it's brought to you by Regions Bank. He's on there with one of those guys is usually with him. Is that superimposed? Is that AI? How are they getting Kirk Herbstreit with one of their members that fast?
3: That's got to be AI.
2: I don't know.
3: It has to be.
2: Or split screen and split screen and they put it together somehow. But yeah, it's amazing. Those guys are amazing. They're amazing, and they're funny. I mean, they're really funny. But that's why I fully expect Alabama to lose to Georgia, because the whole show started with is Alabama back. And showing how Mississippi State just got run over, flattened by a tire, and all that, and it was really bad. So that means Alabama will probably get beat this week.
0: This from our D3 Auto Sales Buzz text line, Randy and Rick. By the way, you got the premier billing in this. My name has a capital R-A-N-D-Y, but yours is...
2: has a little bit of...
0: No, it's all in capital letters. Rick, I got two questions. First question.
2: He doesn't like me more, right? He likes you better.
0: We've got 57 coaches and assistant coaches on our team. You're telling me that not one of those coaches is not responsible for counting the number of players on the field? That's elementary football stuff. Second thing is, I think maybe Silverfield was too worried about eating nachos instead of coaching in his T-shirt. You could see the nacho stains on his T-shirt. Come on, man, dress like a head coach.
2: You could see the nacho stains?
0: I didn't realize that.
2: I pretty much doubt that he ate nachos before the game.
0: Well, if he has a T-shirt on this Saturday, I'll be sure and put the binoculars on him, see if I can spot the stains.
2: You know, those of us, and I always have to preface this by saying, I worked 24 years for the same athletic director, and that athletic director believed. This is the honest truth. I'm not pulling anybody's, I'm not trying to say this to make it sound better than it was. If you couldn't do the work of 2 to 2.5 people, you weren't on the staff. Were we all overworked? Probably so. But you were going to, he didn't believe in hiring people just to hire them. And I just have to tell you, I look at that page in the football press guide with 50 however many people are on there that are not coaches, that they're not the trainer, they're not the strength trainer, and I'm sure every one of them are nice people, and I see some of them on the trip, and I enjoy talking to them, so I'm not trying to, but I'm thinking, does it take that many people to do what they're doing? It's just hard for me to grasp, and so while we're pleading for the Waltons or somebody else to give a lot more money, is that so you can hire even more people, or is it so you can make sure you have a good football team? You know, that's, again.
0: Man, that money could have been used for NIL.
2: Yeah, I come from a different background. I don't know what they all do, and every one of them may be absolutely necessary. And if so, I concede that. But, you know, if somebody
0: can't count, there's 12 men on the field.
2: Well, not all those people were there, but I've got to believe if the the university president and the board of trustees are serious, the first thing I'd do is go in there and ask every one of them what they do all day. Wouldn't you?
0: Yes, absolutely.
2: Yeah. And by the way,
0: we'd all like to know the answer to that.
2: Saying university president, I just found this out today that Alan Sugg had passed away. He was an amazing human being and a great university systems president. And couldn't have been nicer. Did a great job. University systems grew substantially while he was there. And, you know, here's an unknown story. It's interesting because I was reading where during the lawsuit that Nolan Richardson filed about discrimination, Alan Sugg was mentioned. Sure, I don't know if Coach Richardson knows this or not, but after Arkansas, you know, Coach Broyles was in the process of looking to see how he could change basketball coaches. I mean, I can say that now. Mm-hmm. I wouldn't say it then. And the only time I ever disobeyed Coach Broyles was he asked me for a list of rising young coaches. I didn't give it to him because I love Nolan Richardson. I wasn't going to do that. And then Arkansas won the SEC tournament. And it was Alan Sugg that called Coach Broyles and said, Nolan Richardson is our basketball coach. You will not fire him. And obviously it was, what, 3 or 4 years later when it did happen, but it was totally unrelated to Coach Broyles wanting a new coach. In fact, I remember visiting Coach Broyles. I'd left. I had a great relationship with him, saw him frequently, and the team had started off slowly the next year. And he says, I don't worry about it. Nolan will get it turned around. I was almost fell over backwards. But Alan Sugg is the one that said he is the basketball coach.
3: I had the pleasure growing up in Phillips County in Helena, West Helena, and that's where Alan Sugg was from. I remember watching him pole vault. His brother Joe played basketball. I think he probably played the same time Kent Hatfield did. His youngest brother Jim, who's no longer with us, was a heck of a basketball player. He came from an athletic family. His wife Jeannie lived around the corner from us, and so I read that story today. Awesome story on him. He will be missed, believe me.
0: All right, we will step away for a moment. Hour number 3 coming up next. Drive Time Sports will continue in a moment.
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10: President Trump is calling on Arkansas Senator Tom Cotton to support the Sunshine Protection Act. The bill would make daylight saving time permanent while allowing states to opt out if they choose. It already passed in the House, but some Republican senators, including Cotton, are pushing back. Cotton says permanent daylight saving time could mean darker and potentially more dangerous winter mornings. And an indoor entertainment space is coming to the city of Sherwood. Slick City Action Park offers indoor slides, dodgeball, and play areas. 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
12: Warm, sunny weather in the forecast today with highs back in the low to mid 80s, around 5 degrees above average for this time of year. We will have clear skies tonight, though, so it will cool down quite a bit. We'll be back down in the 50s for your low, so you might want a sweater or jacket to start off your Tuesday morning, back in the 80s Tuesday afternoon. This is meteorologist Juliana Cullen with the Arkansas Storm Team for the Buzz Radio Network.
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1: 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I'm Randy Rainwater from the Capital City.
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1: It is Monday. That means Ray Tucker's Arkansas Outdoors tonight at 7 o'clock. Raymond, what's on tap tonight?
2: You'll like this tease, Randy. We're going to talk about the birds and the bees.
1: Woo!
3: Really?
2: Yeah, you just have to tune in and listen.
1: Let me tell you about the birds and the bees.
2: And also, we have, I guess, from Hot Springs, Steve Harrison, the head CEO of Visit Hot Springs, is retiring. And his guy that's taking his role there will be our guest.
1: Very good.
3: And I'm sure he'll speak highly of Steve Harrison, who has been so good with us on those baseball weekends. And it's my understanding he's still going to be involved in that project, which is great.
2: You know, I go back to Steve when he was working for the Pine Bluff Convention Center many years ago. And he has done an unbelievable job in Hot Springs.
3: Oh, I believe the job he's done.
2: He's Mr. Hot Springs to me.
3: Yeah. Yep.
1: All right, from our D3 Auto Sales Buzz text line. You knew he was going to say that, Raymond. You should have known that.
2: Yeah.
1: This is from our D3 Auto Sales Buzz text line. Drew in Little Rock says, RR, year after year, I see most of all talent evaluations. That person needs to be fired. Who is doing this? Why do we not know these people? I don't think they can stop girls bringing water bottles out. And RR, I can only serve so much chips and salsa to my friends to stay. He just said it. Mismanagement. It's clear.
3: I hope nobody would try and stop the girls from bringing the water bottles out.
2: And by the way, that is Devin Heath that's going to be on the show with us.
3: Okay. Yeah, that's right. Well, you know, It's sure easy to complain and criticize when things aren't good. I get it.
1: This should make you smile, Rick. This is from our D3 Auto Sales Buzz text line. Forrest Gump didn't invent the smiling face. Rick did. Eternal optimism. Smile, smile.
2: Is your house covered in smiling faces, Rick?
3: No. I'm sorry. I need
1: to get something to put on my notes that I'm keeping during the game.
3: I think optimism's a gift. I mean, yeah, I really do, and I'm blessed with it, and I'm very grateful for it. And I think the biggest optimism is I know I'm going to heaven when I leave here, and how can anything overcome that? But just think about it, guys. People that listen to me, okay, the Razorbacks have had one decent year in the last since Petrino left. Okay, one. They won 9 games 1 year in football. Basketball, you can't help but be optimistic with John Calipari. And baseball, you can't help but be optimistic as long as Dave Van Horn's here. But my favorite baseball team hadn't played in the World Series in 43 years.
1: Wait till next year.
3: So anyway, you know, I think I'm kind of like Charlie Brown in a lot of ways. It's, all right, the new season's here. I'm sure excited for it. We'll see what happens.
1: Who was it? Joe Girardi. Didn't he start that with the Yankees of wearing like number 27?
3: Oh, yeah.
1: Because that was supposed to be the next championship.
3: They won 27 when he was there, I think, and they haven't won one since. Wasn't he the manager in 09? I believe he was. And so he was wearing 26, they won, and he put on 27, and they haven't won one since.
2: Yeah. I don't know anybody likes baseball more than you do, Rick.
3: I'm sure there are many, but I do love baseball, I do.
2: How many times in the last 2 years have you been to Camden Yards?
3: Well, 10 times in the last 3 years, yeah.
2: I grew up as a Cardinal fan, followed the Cardinals religiously forever and ever.
3: Oh, I did too.
2: And guess what? I don't follow them anymore.
3: Well, they got some good young players, but we'll see if that develops. you know, it's an addiction, and it came. I saw my first major league game when I was 9, and I've been hopelessly addicted since. And I do love going to Baltimore for whatever reason. And I'm reading a book written by the owner of the Baltimore Orioles, and it's really interesting because the first 100 pages are all about his purchase of the Orioles and what's happened. And it was the last thing he wrote was in May of 2026. They were hoping it'd be better this year, and it didn't get off to a better good start by any means. But he really he describes in detail everything that has to happen for you to buy a team. The rest of the book is he interviews other owners, and it's fascinating to read them. Many of whom did not have major resources growing up, but all of them are highly educated. And they would either start working with a company that led to them starting their own company, which they ended up selling for, you know, millions and millions, which allowed them to buy teams. But he talked to the owner of the Philadelphia 76ers, who's a big basketball guy, the owner of the Phoenix Suns. And that's an interesting chapter because he said when he first had enough money to buy a team, he was one of the final bidders for the Denver Broncos. He said, but we lost out to Rob Walton. Well, you're going to lose any bidding with Rob Walton. And then so he went back and he bought the Suns, and he bought, I think that's the Phoenix Mercury is the NBA, WNBA team. And so the chapter I read this afternoon is on Robert Kraft. And it's really interesting to read about him and how, you know, he goes back to even drafting Tom Brady. They hit all the scouts and they said, how involved were you? And he said, oh, a little bit. And he said they kept evaluating, and they were going to draft him in the 4th round, but then somebody else was available, and then they were going to draft him in the 5th round, but somebody else was available. Tom Brady was the last player picked in the 6th round. And Bill Belichick, they hire his coach, and Belichick's first year, people forget, they were 5-11. 5-11. And the next year, they were 0-2 when Bledsoe got hurt. 0-2. They put Brady in. They won the Super Bowl that year. And so he talks about how luck is involved in a lot of this and won 6 Super Bowls. So it's really fascinating to read this and read how the owners actually were able to purchase teams.
1: All right, let's check in with David. Nope, let's check in with Jack. Jack, good afternoon. Welcome to Drive Time Sports.
4: Good afternoon, Randy. I'm taking umbrage with the all the callers with Silverfish's T-shirt. I recognized it. It's a quality Hanes T-shirt. Now he could have done a lot worse. I admit, but it was a quality Hanes T-shirt. But
1: was
4: I
1: it
4: just
1: stained?
4: Wished that he would...
1: Was it stained, Jack?
3: I guess we need to ask this question.
4: You know,
3: since we've been.
4: No, I think it started out clean, but well, I think, you know, sometimes his look on his face looks like there might be, it looks a little confusing and possibly some drool. But
3: how many times, though, Jack? Jack, how many times have we discussed on this program lobbying for support from the Waltons or Walmart? You can buy Hanes in Walmart. Do you think that was a subtle hint at, you know, we believe in your company?
4: It could have been. I'm starting to recognize. I'm starting to recognize one thing. I'm seeing shades of left lane hammer down full tilt boogie,
3: it's
4: starting to be nightmarish. And so I, you know, hopefully something will get fixed, because if not, I believe we're going to get the reputation of a coach killer at the university, and that will not be good.
1: Hey, Jack, one of Arkansas's legendary coaches used to say, smile.
4: Yeah. Where is he now?
3: Rick? He's probably retired, I think. But Arkansas did at least win four
1: Jack.
3: Games that year. They won four games that year.
1: Smile, baby, smile.
2: Who said that, Randy?
1: The legendary coach, John L. Smith.
3: Yeah, John L. Smith.
2: The guy that's from Alabama.
1: Yeah, from the state of Alabama. Uh-oh, here's Lomax.
3: Uh-oh.
1: Lomax, good afternoon.
5: Hey. Good afternoon, fellas. Before I get started, I'm not going to be as loquacious as Savage, but however, Randy, I have a bone to pick with you. So we have quiet hours at my house at 10. So my wife caught me going to the in-law suite trying to listen to the fifth quarter post show. She probably even called in a couple times.
1: The Pinnacle Party's fifth quarter post game show.
3: That's funny.
5: Okay, well, whatever it is. I stayed up because last week I felt bad because you said I didn't have enough callers. So I said, I'm going to support the Buzz, you know, which was a great show. But I got in the doghouse, you know, because my wife thought I was on the phone. She said, first of all, who are you on the phone with at 10 o'clock? Because the Buzz is not open. So I was just coming to you. I finally called in. Why was he going to a pinky? She was like, I was hanging up on, like I was cheating or something, doing something I wasn't supposed to do.
1: And Mrs. Lomax said, and did Arkansas win, Mr. Lomax? And you have to say,
3: hey, Lomax.
1: No!
3: Hey, do you need a handwritten note from Randy saying what you were, it was his show that you called?
5: Well, I had to show her my phone, and she said, oh, okay. But I was like, no, seriously, they got a after-hours show. So I said, I'm going to support it, and I'm going to listen.
1: Thank you, Lomax. Anyway, thank you, Lomax.
5: Yeah, no problem. But, what I saw, I don't even know. And I've been listening most of the part, but mostly today. Have anybody talked about how high KJ passes were? And I mean, the offensive line finally did a good job. And I mean, they were blocking. And I saw the young man from Malvern get a great run. I think he had over. I mean, I don't know, but he had a great run.
2: He's from Benton.
5: I don't know. It's just. I'm sorry, go ahead.
2: Yeah, I said he's from Benton.
1: Well, he played at Lake Hamilton, and he played at Benton. So
5: yeah. Okay, my bad. I'm sorry.
1: It'd be easy to say Malvern.
5: Right. And I just think, you know, Silverfield looked like a fan. Like, he's just enamored or happy just to be on the sideline seeing good opponents, because this is not it, gentlemen. I mean, this is really sad. And you know, I hate it for Quincy Rhodes. I wish he would have went to the league. I hope it doesn't lose his draft stock or anything like that. But just want you guys' thoughts on it.
3: Well, let's see. I'm looking at Athletic until Saturday right now, which we kind of glance at even while we're on the air sometimes. And two things stand out. Worst loss, take your pick. Ryan Silverfield, who's been embattled for about as long as he's been Arkansas coach, is 2-3, losing 34-7 at rival Texas A&M. And then also Dabo Swinney mentioned by losing to Miami. Mike Locksley at Maryland, man, is he getting hammered by the Maryland press. And South Carolina blowing all these leads against Kentucky. Right above that is talking about how Minnesota is 4-1 and just beat Michigan.
1: Oh, and who's their quarterback, by the way?
3: I was about to ask that question, and do we know who their quarterback is?
1: His last name is Lindsey.
3: Yeah, his first name is Drake, and he led Fayetteville High School to great heights while he was there.
1: Nary an offer from Arkansas.
3: Wasn't offered, yeah, yeah.
5: And that's
6: that's
2: Jim Lindsey's grandson.
3: That's correct.
6: Okay, yeah, okay.
3: That was really bad, not offering him a scholarship, yeah. And you know what he doesn't do? You know what Drake Lindsey does not do? He does not throw many interceptions. I think he threw, he was a starter as a redshirt freshman last year. I think he threw 6 or something like that. And he started every game. Doesn't throw many.
6: Okay. And is Rhodes, is he going to be okay? Have you guys heard anything? Is he going to be out next game?
1: Kind of got chipped. I don't think. Yeah.
3: We'll find out Wednesday. Okay. For first injury report comes out Wednesday. But, you know, Shaw was never on the injury report, but evidently played one snap and felt like he couldn't go.
1: He played one snap, yes.
3: Yeah.
1: Bradley Shaw.
5: He still need to do like Coach Prime and get his luggage and take it back to wherever he came from, because this ain't it. And you know, I read at this point we'll have Jonnell Smith back, you know, because I know you guys talked about him last
2: segment.
5: No.
1: Smile.
5: Oh, okay.
1: I do, Lomax, of all the things that I truly do not understand what's going on is why a Courtney Crutchfield doesn't even step on the field now. He must be in the doghouse. Has to be the only explanation. Or either he's hurt, but he's never showed up as being hurt or questionable on the injury report they have to put out. The lack of touches, I mean, the absolute lack of touches. He did get a couple the other night. I think he ended up with 7 carries, which has to be a game high, season high for Braylon Russell. Mm. But there are so many players. I could keep going down the list and say, what's going on? Why are these players not seeing any action? Like Jaden Platt. To me, Platt is twice the player of Lockwood, who can't block my deceased mother, but yet they keep putting him out there. And I kept thinking, and then the other night they brought in, and they do it quite frequently, they bring in Matt Adcock. But where is Jaden Platt?
3: I don't know.
1: But there's a lot of personnel decisions I don't understand. And then I don't understand the hard-headedness, whether it's Silverfield or whether it's Sweet and Low Kramer, Cramsey, about why he will not make certain changes. It took forever to make the change at right tackle. Williams was being handed his hat on every play. They finally put Hawks in the other day, and he did have to leave the third quarter. Looked like he got banged up a little bit, but I don't understand their hard-headedness. Why they're not all of a sudden now AJ Hill, it's like he doesn't even deserve to be back on the field. Okay, if that's the case, that's why I said earlier, why not put in Hank Hendricks? If you're going to refuse to put AJ Hill back in the game, I mean, I can't tell you how many times I write. This is the second quarter example. 4 incompletion, high. 6 incompletion, high. 8 incompletion, high. And then the interception, which came back in the first quarter, I wrote down 11 or 19. Well, he ended up saying that he overthrew 19. That was Antonio Jordan. And it went right in between them where, the only player that was there was the A&M player. So why are they being so hard-headed? I don't get that. I understand being, quote, loyal to a player. But when a player continues to make mistake after mistake after mistake, and he keeps saying, and I was a big defender of KJ Jackson. I thought maybe it was Bobby Petrino's system that made him what he was. But if you keep messing up, then why do you continue to go with that player, not give another player an opportunity?
6: Absolutely. Wow. Well, Randy, did anybody get close to the little blue book?
1: There was like some 34 to 17s, maybe. Maybe there was even a 34 to 7. But no, that was probably the closest.
6: Okay.
1: Believe it or not, over 50% had gone with Arkansas.
6: Wow. Well, yeah. I mean, it was a winnable game. It was a coin flip, you know. I mean, I think that's what most people around the state were thinking. So,
1: This one, Lomax, but real quick, came from our D3 Auto Sales asking about Wyatt Simmons. Now, he has been kind of nicked up, at least that's what they tell us lately, but he was not on the – he wouldn't even list this probable, and we haven't seen much, if any, but that's on the defensive side. I was just talking about the offensive side, so I wanted to make that clear.
6: Okay, good deal. Well, gentlemen, y'all have a good one, and we're just going to brace for it. But I hope it doesn't set us back, and I think this year is going to set us even more back than what we can expect, I guess. But have a good one, and Randy, I got to win this. I got to win something because I got to get my wife some flowers. I'm in this doghouse, but y'all have a good one.
1: Thank you, Lomax. Let's talk to Big Papa. Well, no, Papa couldn't hang around. Okay. I did this the other night on the Pinnacle Party's fifth quarter postgame show. And I had to go back all the way to 2012. 2012, 4-8. 2013, 3-9. 2014, 7-6. 2015, 8-5. 2016, 7-6. 2017, 4-8. 2018, 2019, 2-10. 2020, 3-7. That was the COVID year. 2021, 9-4. 2022, 7-6. 2023, 4-8. 2024, 7-6. Then 2025, 2-10.
3: I got to believe, had Sam Pittman not been fired, Arkansas would have won at least another few games. You know, it was.
1: He could have equaled this. What's going to happen?
3: Little bit of an overreaction because Notre Dame came in and just plastered them, and it was such a big deal, and everybody's excited that they were there. But you think of how many close calls there were the rest of the season. I've got to believe if they'd have kept the defensive coordinator, if they'd have kept Sam, and obviously Bobby Petrino is still the offensive coordinator, I believe Arkansas would have won some of those games. I think so, but I could be wrong. You know, because you think about Pittman, he had two 6-6 teams that made bowls, and they both of them won their bowl games. He had an 8-4 team that went to a good bowl, and they won their bowl game. So his teams were at least pretty good at the end.
1: Mm-hmm.
3: But we're never going to know. And hey, Sam's probably the happiest guy in Arkansas right
1: Absolutely.
3: Now.
1: Absolutely. Absolutely. Okay, let's step aside for a moment. Rick Schaefer, Ray Tucker. I'm Randy Rainwater. Drive Time Sports will continue in just one moment. Stay tuned.

0: David and Roger will be broadcasting live leading up to the 20th annual Barbecue at Bailey event on the UA Little Rock campus on Wednesday, October 7th. 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
7: 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Rick Schaefer, Ray Tucker. I'm Randy Rainwater. Let's speak with Landon. Landon, good afternoon. Welcome to Drive Time Sports.
8: Hey, good afternoon. Good afternoon. Hey, I was just calling to tell y'all, man, I am sick and tired of watching these Razorbacks lose every week. I've been watching them for, 12 years almost lose straight, have a losing season straight, other than Pittman's 9-4 season that one year.
7: They ended up over 500 in several seasons under Sam, but let's see. You had a 7-6. That includes the bowl victory in 2024. Same thing in 2022. You had a 7-6 season there. 2021, that was the 9-4 season, 8-4 at the end of the regular season. Then the bowl victory over Penn State. The COVID year, which you played, in this case, just 10 SEC games, only Arkansas went 3-7.
8: Yeah, terrible. First thing they need to do is fire Yurchek. I know everybody's been saying that.

0: Five years ago, that was it. One year.
1: Yeah, the 9-4 team. So. Yeah, 9-4 team. Yep. You're right. Yep. You are right. Hey, for young fans, you are exactly right. You know, I think it was, didn't Trey Biddy say that on his walk and talk that Arkansas has basically destroyed its entire football tradition? Said something like that.
2: Mm-hmm.
1: And I'm thinking, I don't know if I'd go that far, but yeah, for somebody that's 26 years old, you're thinking, was Arkansas ever any good? I get that.
0: Yep. So, well, that's all I had to say, guys. Y'all have a good afternoon.
2: Thank you, Landon.
1: Okay. Speaking of Landon, isn't Landon Leach on today?
2: Well, I thought 5:30, but something must have popped up. So.
1: Maybe it was a Cleveland Guardian because they're behind 4-2. They might have popped up a couple times.
3: This is my favorite. This is my favorite Tennessee story. Years ago, when Arkansas would join the SEC.
1: Yeah,
3: Tennessee was playing in Fayetteville, and so I drive up and I stop at Alma at a convenience store there, and this lady says, "I have no idea what's going on this weekend up in Fayetteville, but you won't believe it. All these people have volunteered for something." I went, ma'am. That's a true story, Randy.
2: Okay.
3: Don't buzz me. You know,
1: pretty good.
2: Hey,
3: let me tell you what. When people are listening, that buzzer's not like that. Sitting in here with you, it's like sticking an air hose in your ear.
2: Sorry about that, Raymond. I guess it's too close to your microphone. Let's talk to Twig. Twig, what's up?
4: How are you folks doing this evening? Hey, I've just come to the point on this Arkansas football. Like, I'm 59 years old, and what Rick was just saying, yeah, I remember when we played football, and we played very good football. But it's come to the point now to where I'm indifferent, and it hurts. I mean, you know, some of the best times I ever had was listening to, before TV and all this stuff, we'd listen to the radio and Hogs would be playing and everybody would be around a fire listening to that, and it was just great time. I only wish these younger fans could experience something like that, to where it knows that what it's like to be a competitive team.
1: Yeah.
4: And come out and represent your state. Rick, you got to be hurting as much as anybody in this because you and Ray have been around longer than I have. And
3: thanks.
4: But I'm still gonna hang around. But let me just throw this one: all roads go through Tuscaloosa, Auburn, and in what reality do we expect to compete in this conference? I mean, think about it. What was the last time we were in a conference championship? When Madre got his ACL torn.
1: That was the first time Houston had two teams that went, but that's been a long time ago. Yeah.
3: What year was the Reggie Fish fumble?
1: That's over. I don't know, what was it? Oh, didn't they get there and they played Georgia 1 year and got beat bad? They played Florida, had a chance to win.
3: That was it.
1: But we're talking about over 20 years ago. Yeah.
4: Right.
1: It's been a long time.
4: It's tough to win in the Southeastern Conference.
1: Yes,
4: and
1: it is.
4: I think we better just get used to it. And you folks have a great day, and I appreciate all y'all do up there. I really do. Thanks a lot.
2: Thank you, Drake.
3: If we could
1: talk them into winning, we would be doing that. You know, that's the thing. Seriously, I used to think, you know, people laughed at me when I was doing color commentary on basketball. And Arkansas would be down, and I'd explain how they could come back and win. And occasionally they did. And I don't know if I thought, maybe it was a superstition. I don't know. Maybe I thought I could talk them into winning. And and occasionally they did. They'd come back and win the game, and you'd feel good about that. And then people would say, oh, Rick never gives up and all that. But we can't talk them into winning. We cannot talk them into winning. I wish we could. I wish there was some way to talk them into winning. But we can't do that. Okay, Arkansas went to the SEC championship game in 1995. They went in 2002, and they went in 2006. So 20 years ago is the last time they went.

0: like 100 years ago.
1: But now, you know what? It does. It's 20 years ago. And you think, gosh, when did Arkansas win? And you know, we look at Ole Miss, and now their program's great. Ole Miss has never been. They've never played in the SEC championship game.
0: Vanderbilt's never been. Who else?
1: No. Even Mississippi State's been once.
0: They've been once, yes.
1: They got creamed, but they've been once. I don't think South Carolina
0: has been either. No.
1: No.
0: You're right. I think that's right.
1: Kentucky has not.
0: Kentucky has not either, yes.
1: Mm-mm.
0: All right, this from our D3 Auto Sales Buzz text line. Randy, how are those players you just referred to? How are they doing in practice? Well, we don't know. We never get to see practice. Over the last couple of weeks, is their practice performance the basis on which you think they should be playing more? I don't know. I don't have the answer to that. But I'm just looking at the number of snaps, and when you have a zero beside it, how do you know what they're capable of doing? Monte Harrison, he got 9 snaps on Saturday.
1: I knew he was
0: Saturday.
1: Out there. I saw him a few times. I supposedly got targeted once. I don't remember it.
0: Nope. Well, that was the one that was intercepted.
1: And they called him the target. I was trying to figure out who he was throwing to.
0: Because he was the long receiver. He was the back receiver.
1: Okay.
0: So you basically had two receivers within about 5 yards of each other, or maybe 10 yards, but whatever it was. And the ball was thrown perfectly right in between them. The short receiver was Antonio Jordan, who is who KJ Jackson says was actually the intended receiver, but he overthrew him. In this case, it went to the wrong player.
2: And Jordan's what, 6'4", 6'6"?
0: He's a good 6'4", 6'5", yeah. Let's talk to Hog Freaking Wild. What is up, my friend?
3: Good afternoon, Randy and Rick.
0: What's up, buddy?
3: Long time, many times.
0: Many times, yes.
1: Yeah.
3: Just wanted to call in first and say, Landon, you know, hang in there, buddy. There's hope. You know, thank goodness I came up and was able to not only watch, but go to the 76 Cotton Bowl where the Hogs beat Georgia.
1: Yeah.
3: And then the 78 Orange Bowl, I got to go to that where the Hogs beat Oklahoma. So, and then Petrino having us number 3 in the nation. Hope he can't remember that. So, I feel for you, man. We've had some glory years, you know, and let's hope we can have a few more. And I missed it, but a lot of people saying KJ was throwing high. Was something wrong with AJ that he couldn't come in? Because I thought, you know, KJ was just a little off for some reason.
0: Don't
3: maybe
0: know.
3: Their linemen were too big or something. You know, he swatted a couple passes, so maybe their linemen were big and he couldn't get over them is what I was thinking.
0: Well, apparently Silverfield has made it very clear they're not looking to make a change at the quarterback spot. KJ is their man.
3: Trying to get him some confidence. You know, there's nothing wrong with that. Yeah. You know, if he can improve.
0: Well, to my awareness, he only had one this time that was actually blocked at the line of scrimmage. He's been averaging about two or three a game, but this time only one.
3: Well, but he threw a lot of high passes, yep. Randy. There
0: yes.
3: had to be a reason for
0: oh,
3: that.
0: Yes.
3: You know,
0: oh, yes.
3: So I just everybody. It wasn't just me. Everybody noticed that. So, you know, I feel pretty good about that also. All right, guys. I'm going to call in, chime in. Let's go, Hogs. Have a little fun.
0: Thank you,
3: It's going to take a little bit. But we got basketball to fall back on, thank goodness.
0: Absolutely. Thank you, Hog Wild. All right, let's see. The 12th man got Arkansas. Okay.
1: That's a good one. That's a good one. Texas A&M famous for the 12th man. Why wasn't it them that put 12 men out there? Gee, Arkansas did it the wrong time.
0: All right, this comes from our D3 Auto Sales Buzz text line. Hey, guys, try to get an answer on Chuck and Bo on this question. It says, seems like the heat comes down on Ryan and Hunter right now. Just curious what y'all's opinion on how much to blame on the assistant coaches, maybe. OC, DC, special team, strength, training, etc. Do you think it would be more beneficial to spend some more money in those categories instead? Seems like Ryan has good energy and Hunter has done a good work in other sports. What do y'all think? Take part of that 57 staff members, whittle it down to about 30 and invest more in high-quality assistants. Back in a moment. To a snake.
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0: 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Rick Schaefer, Ray Tucker, I'm Randy Rainwater. Let's check in with Cody. Cody, good afternoon. Never mind. Okay. I read that one right before the break. Says, seems like the heat comes down on Ryan and Hunter right now. Just curious what y'all's opinions are. How much to blame on the assistant coaches, maybe?
1: Well, the OC is getting a lot of heat today show. Yeah, defensive coordinator hadn't gotten that much. It's interesting when people talk about inexperience here and inexperience there, but the defensive coordinator does have a lot of SEC experience. I don't think the offensive coordinator has any, nor does Ryan, and not that you have to have it, but and maybe that's why the defense is a little more solid right now. I don't know.
0: Where was the investment made? Do we know? The NIL investment. We were told last year it was on the defensive side. This year we heard quite a bit was on the offensive side, particularly the offensive line.
1: Yeah, woo! that was not a good investment. And that's where it goes back to, I am aware that they are putting us in a system, and I think it's an AI-type system, to evaluate the evaluations made by the coaches on who they sign.
0: Mm-hmm.
1: That's evaluating the evaluators, and I understand that will carry great weight in those coaches being retained. So
0: as it should.
1: So we'll see. I loved what John Tyson had to say today, and that is, you know, they didn't have much time to put this roster together. And when that happens, and you do it in a hurry, you can make some mistakes. But right now, I also am aware that they have got a lot of people looking at players all over the country. I mean, they're grading them every week so that when they announce they're going to the portal, anybody that announces, they can pounce on them right away, the ones that they think are high quality. And maybe that's part of what these 56 people do that are on the that one page of the football press guide. And if so, then they're probably worth their salt, because that's the whole thing. And assistant coaches, frankly, don't have time to do that. And so you've got to have some people that are evaluating. But then they'll be held accountable too, because they'll make recommendations to the assistant coaches, and then they'll determine whether those are players to go after or not.
0: So who makes the final determination? Is that Silverfield?
1: Yeah, he would make the final call, but I would guess that it's, let's say, the offensive line coach comes to him and says, hey, this guy is a, we got to have him. Then Silverfield may look at a little film, but he's going to have to trust his offensive line coach, even though I'm guessing he will probably at least look at every player that's being recommended to him. That's just a guess. I'm just sharing what I would think is happening.
0: Is Arkansas one of the few that actually has two offensive line coaches?
1: I don't know.
0: I don't know. Maybe, I mean, I don't see other media guides, so.
1: Maybe they need five.
0: Well, I hadn't thought about that. That's a great idea, Rick. Okay, this from our D3 Auto Sales Buzz text line. This from Ron says, if I may, how do you let 12 men on the field when you can only have 11? Asking for a friend. I don't know. Someone let the gate open, I guess.
1: Somebody went on the field, and whoever he was substituting for did not go off the field. And so that's a communication error. There again, you'd rather get caught in a field goal situation with 10 guys on the field than 12, because 10, you don't get penalized for having too few, but you get penalized for having too many. Doesn't happen very often, but it's when it does. Ooh, that was costly.
0: Very costly. Oh, by the way, this was announced today. 6 o'clock Central Time for the Vanderbilt matchup.
1: I want you to think about this.
0: ESPN2.
1: Just think about this for a second. I don't want to be the poor me and you're the victim. How many night games has Arkansas had in the last two seasons?
0: Oh, I know.
1: One.
0: And I began to enjoy the 11 o'clock kickoff.
1: It was not designated by TV. It was the only game that Arkansas could pick its kickoff time. Vanderbilt will be the third road game, every one of them at night. Every one of them at night. What is the deal? Why can't... And now you have this great light show, and people have all day to get fired up, and the students are there, and it's exciting at night, and Arkansas doesn't get any night games. But they go on the road, and they're all night games. So guess what time you get home? Well, this game was better than the last one. I pulled into my driveway at 2:10
0: in which
1: instead
0: regard?
1: Of 7:10.
0: Oh, I started. Oh, you're talking about getting home.
1: Yeah, we got back 5 hours earlier, but still, for the players and all that, you know, that's I can take a nap Sunday afternoon. But they got to practice. It's I don't want to say you have a conspiracy theory, but it's almost like really.
0: We started the Pinnacle Party's fifth quarter postgame show at 10.
1: Yeah, same for you.
0: 8.
1: Same, 10, well, guess what?
0: 28.
1: You're going to do it again when Arkansas plays Vanderbilt.
0: That's right. We signed off at 12:30, which is an improvement. I'm thankful that
1: we signed off.
0: Yeah, right. Utah, we signed off at about 4 o'clock in the morning.
1: Yeah.
0: So, for what it's worth. 6 o'clock, ESPN2. That is the Vanderbilt game on October.
1: I think they'll schedule the open day for 6 o'clock.
0: Yeah, I agree.
1: It's the following week.
0: Dadgummit, that means I got to do a dadgum open day show at 10:30 at night? What are we going to talk about? There's not much to talk about.
1: I don't know.
0: Okay. All right, this is from our D3 Auto Sales Buzz text line. How do we know that they know talent? How do we know? I don't think we know.
1: Here's the one thing when you're doing the transfer portal. When you're recruiting high school players, you could at least get to know them. You can't get to know these guys in the transfer portal. You know, and there's the old saying is you can't judge heart by watching video. And so when you're recruiting out of the transfer portal, basically you're calling them and saying, we want you and here's how much money we'll give you. You're not, now, are you checking their high school coaches? Are you talking to their parents? Are you talking to their high school trainer? I don't know how you can do it in such a short time when you got to sign so many of them.
0: So what is the...
1: That's a big difference. So they better be talented.
0: What is the total role of the general manager?
1: To negotiate the contract.
0: That's it?
1: That's all he
0: does for 12 months is negotiate only in one little short window?
1: I can't answer that. I don't know.
0: Wow.
1: I don't know.
0: Wouldn't we all like to have that job being paid probably $250,000?
1: No. I sure wouldn't want that job, period.
0: Well,
1: I don't care how much they pay you or how much you work.
0: If all you got to do is negotiate contracts for one class.
1: Well, I wonder if they do watch some of the film and say, you know, maybe not him or maybe. I don't know.
0: I would hope so.
1: I don't know. I don't know.
0: By the way, this is from Jeff.
1: And we'll never be able to ask because they won't have press conferences with these guys.
0: No. This is from our D3 Auto Sales Bus text line. Jeff in Monticello said, Rick, did you notice Trey Biddy started his walk and talk sooner than the 30-second countdown? I did. I noticed that too, Jeff. Good observation.
1: That's that away, Jeff. You're right. You think we got to him on that one? I mean, on the hey, if he's coming on live and you need time to get ready, that's fine. But when you're watching it the next day, you don't need a 30-second countdown. Now, sometimes Randy has a 30-second countdown to coming on Drive Time Sports, and I sit here and wonder if he's there.
0: There is not any rules on this board that says how quickly I must come on each and every day.
1: That's obvious.
0: We got to say so long and good night. Coming up next, Ray Tucker's Arkansas Outdoors. Have a great rest of the night. So long, everybody.
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2: Arkansas, an outdoor paradise. People travel hundreds of miles to enjoy what, well, some of us take for granted. We aren't called